0: would not be really, really competitive in that space. We were dreadful in that space.
1: In the other games, Brisbane defeated the Gold Coast and West Coast down Port Adelaide. A swag of players are facing fines for Friday night's brawl between Hawthorn and the Western Bulldogs. And the Socceroos have had a one-all draw against Switzerland in the World Cup friendly. And that's the latest news and sport.
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4: Good morning, it's Caroline Ferguson from Transport Victoria. There's been a two-car nose-to-tail on the Monash Freeway inbound at the left emergency lane at the Ferntree Gully Road entry ramp. Our crews are on their way. And our crews are also on their way to the other side of town on the Princes Freeway outbound after Corrett Creek Road. Some debris in the right lane with a collision off to the side as well. And if you're heading on the M80 Ring Road to the Princes Freeway towards Geelong, the left lane remains closed. After yesterday's truck rollover and debris spill, the right lanes are open.
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1: Partly cloudy today, a top of 18. Tomorrow for the public holiday, partly cloudy and 17. Tuesday, sunny at 19, and Wednesday, showers at a top temperature of 18 degrees. On the bay's northwesterly winds around 10 knots, with waves below a metre. Checking the temperatures around town, at Bulleen it's 12, at Hoppers Crossing it's 13, in the city it's 12 degrees. I'm Brian Wilson on Melbourne's own 3AW.
8: Treasurer did start the inflation fire. The inflation's burning while the Treasurer's squirming.
9: Until Jacinda Allen pulls her finger out and gets into the magistrates and that, we're not going to have any relief.
10: No. I think because I'm not going to stand here and be accused of something I haven't done, and I would ask that you retract that.
11: The Australian Prime Minister, Albert Albanese, commented on the situation.
12: I feel like I'm speaking to a panel of over-caffeinated pearl clutches.
2: Now, this is Sunday Morning with Darren, Heidi and Nick.

0: Heidi Murphy is here. Nick McCallum is here. I received a message earlier in the morning. Looking forward to 10 and 12. Don't let Heidi and Nick bully you like they usually do. And I said, thank you. I understand what you're saying. It's a hard, tough place to be when you're someone like me. Heidi, good morning to you.
1: Good morning to you, and respectfully, who was that from? And what are they accusing us of? When do we ever bully you?
2: Hang on, but
1: occasionally.
0: I think we all have a crack at each other in a good way, in a spiritual, loving way.
1: Let's be honest. We mostly have a crack at that guy.
0: Yeah, that's right.
2: And whoever sent that text to you, can I have one too, please?
1: Yeah, did you mean to say Nick?
2: Yeah. Can you please stop them bullying?
0: I'm excited to talk to you two this morning because you both have been in the thick of it. And I'm referring to state

0: politics.
1: I'm very glad he had that second part of that sentence.
0: Because Darren Hinch used to say, someone that says, I will not resign and I will not move aside three times always does. Now, it's happened twice. There was the ones that needed a bit of cuddle. They needed a cuddle because they're being scallywags.
1: Who needed to be cuddles. That was back in March.
0: Now, rumours are rife that there's been talk up in Spring Street that things are going to happen. You two were fully involved. I saw you on the news, Nick, and I saw you, Heidi, as well. What's going to happen? You two would have fairly strong opinions.
2: There needs to be a challenger. If it's going to happen, there needs to be a challenger. There is no challenger.
0: Will there be or not?
2: Who is it?
1: Yeah. That's obvious choice.
2: That is the fundamental point. Everybody can be a bit snarky. A lot of people are upset. It has been a very bad week for Labor in the political bubble. It's been a bad week for them. Yes, Labor's badly on the nose. Yes, they're badly unpopular. Yep, especially the Premier is badly unpopular. But for there to be a challenge, there needs to be a challenger. And no one is putting their hand up. No one put their hand up back in March. No one is putting their hand up now. So you got a bunch of snark, but you need half the party room to go, we're done with you. We want someone else.
1: And
2: it's not there.
1: So close to an election, and as Heidi knows more than anyone, the process to change a Labor Party leader is long and convoluted and will take 2 months.
2: It's not as easy as the Liberals.
1: No, and the reason
0: they're changing all the time.
2: Whenever they feel like it.
1: Yeah. And the reason they did that is because of the Rudd-Gillard-Rudd situation. They changed the rules in the Labor Party, and basically it's not just the MPs. It also has to go to a Labor members forum as well, and that can take 2 months. If it's contested, I don't think there's any way that Jacinta Allan will stand aside.
0: So both of you agree that come November, 1 week out from November, she will be still leader.
2: Yeah, it'll be a challenge between Jacinta Allan and Jess Wilson. Yeah. I think it's far too late, and I think if you put aside your, Labor MPs all put their tactical hats on, you just got to buckle in with the leader you've got. Go to the election as is. Lose the election, maybe. Rather than put a new leader in now, kill your momentum off, especially if it takes 2 months, if Jacinta Allan decides to stay on, it takes 2 months to oust her. That's when she can't be Premier, her challenger can't be in their role. There needs to be an acting Premier put in place. So we're 5 months out from writs being issued. You're going to kill yourself stone motherless dead for those 2 months. Momentum gone.
1: And
2: on the off chance that a new leader suddenly makes Labor look a lot sexier to the voters.
1: And I don't think that's going to happen. I don't think the change of leader will change anything, because the obvious choices are people who have been in the cabinet a long time and they're tainted just as the Premier is.
0: Right.
2: And the they haven't worn a hard hat quite as often on big bad projects, but I agree with you broadly.
1: Yeah. Yeah. They are still associated. And the other thing is that the one thing Labor has, which they keep on harping about at the moment, is the division within the Liberal Party. And it's, you know, changing leaders a couple of times, and there's still court cases pending. There's still a lot of tension in the Liberal Party between the various factions. And it's the one thing Labor has to hang its hat on. But then if it turns around and does exactly the same thing itself, they lose that one thing that they can hang their head on.
0: Yeah. We're going to do something a little different on the show this morning, and that is take phone calls because we weren't able to do that last week.
2: Yeah. Fortunately, this week, 133-693 is working seamlessly.
1: You can still ring the old landline as well. Yeah. You can get through if you're old-fashioned. Hang on. Darren was making up numbers last week.
0: Bit of fun.
1: Yeah, but you go at me for that.
2: The normal numbers work. Call.
0: Give us a ring. 133-693, just like Sarah. Good morning.
3: Oh, good morning, everyone. I don't want them, there to be a challenge in the Labor Party for the leadership. I want Jacinta Allen to stand up there as the unelected Premier and take responsibility for the way she has decimated this state, not only in her capacity as the Premier, but also as a minister in the Andrews government. And it's in every area. It's not just the CFMEU. It's not just education or hospital or whatever. It's the mum and dad investor that worked their asses off so that they could get an investment property, have a bit of passive income in their older years. You know, it's all gone. It's all gone. My youngest child who is about to buy a home, and I said, not in this state. Because in my lifetime, next generation, it's going to take generations to get this state back to where we were. She has completely, I won't say that word, she has completely,
2: ruined the place.
0: What did the word the start with?
1: Don't.
2: Is it an F, Sarah?
0: Or an S?
1: Let's move on from, we know your sentiment.
0: I want to know what the word was.
1: The good news is, if for you and for everyone, I think she will stay as leader and you get a chance in November to do exactly what you want to do. And that, I don't think the leadership will change.
0: Who would you have voted for last election, Sarah?
3: And the word was juicy fruited, Darren.
0: Oh, that's juicy right. Rooted. Juicy, yeah, that's good. Yeah. Yeah, I think you can say that.
1: That's not as rooted.
2: Juicy
1: not
2: fruited
1: as bad.
2: The state, yeah.
0: Yeah.
2: Yeah.
0: That's all right.
3: You know, I've always been a Liberal voter, but, I'm happy to go the Labor side if they've got some good policies. But, I mean...
1: Sarah, just out of interest, have you ever voted for Labor?
3: No, I haven't, no. Nick, to be honest with you.
2: And would you give One Nation a look?
3: Oh, absolutely. This time, I mean, you know, Liberal aren't even giving us an option away from the Labor Party. So One Nation is right at the top of my list.
2: So even though you are completely furious at where Labor's at, you still don't think the Liberals are a viable alternative?
3: No, they're absolutely not. The infighting, the money that they've wasted with the whole John Prosciutto thing, you know, it's like they're just a rudderless ship. So any wonder everyone is putting, you know, One Nation at the top of their list.
1: Even after a year of stability with Jess, it's been over a year, hasn't it, of stability?
2: No.
1: Has it?
2: It's like last year, November last year. It's not even a full year yet.
0: Well, she's done well then, if you think it's a year.
1: I'd lose track of time. I apologise. I was thinking of the leadership change before that one. But anyway.
2: Yeah, Brad made it almost a year.
1: Yeah. So, Sarah, the fact that there has appears to be now the Liberal Party, at least with the divisions, appear to be stabilised within the parliamentary party, that's made no difference. And you haven't been impressed with Jess, the way she's handled it?
3: Look, I am impressed with Jess. I don't think it's been long enough to heal the wounds of what Liberal has done. And you would just hope that if you do vote for One Nation, that the preferences would go to the Liberal Party.
0: Mm. Thanks, Sarah. Yeah.
2: That's the whole sort of problem in this state at the moment. For a completely locked on Liberal voter, lifelong Liberal voter, saying, sure, I'd look at Labor if they had policies in place. Anyway, lifelong Liberal voter, furious at Labor. Says the Premier's done disastrous things to the state, wants her there so the baseball bat can come out and can be wielded effectively and forcefully, and yet still doesn't think there is a decent alternative to form a government in this state.
1: Yeah.
2: It's a disaster.
1: Yeah, well, it's a disaster for the Liberal Party.
2: Well.
1: Yeah, it's a disaster for both major parties because it's going to make it harder for a change of government.
0: Thanks, Sarah. To Mark, good morning.
4: Yeah, morning, guys. Look, I think obviously Labor is on the nose, but I think what will topple them over is these judges. Like, seriously, guys, can you explain to me, after a kid can hold a knife to someone's throat
2: a machete
4: and
2: to
4: be
2: someone's
4: let out
2: throat.
4: On bail?
2: No.
4: Like, what's going through these guys' heads? Are they
0: what is going through their heads?
4: What's happening?
0: Well, they'd be listening to the ABC now, so the message won't go through us.
2: No, I can't explain it. You're speaking about the 16-year-old that threatened a woman with a machete and tried to steal her car?
4: Correct. Yeah, it happened Friday night, and here he is on a Sunday morning having a coffee. That's fantastic.
2: Because his lawyer has said, oh, no, he's employed and he's got good supports and he'll abide by conditions.
0: It's a joke.
1: But all defence lawyers say that.
2: Yeah, the magistrate's gone, okay.
1: And how the magistrate. How the magistrate can fall for it.
2: I have no explanation for you, Mark.
0: And you can't name the magistrate, can you?
2: No, and the government can't do anything about the magistrate.
1: Was it in a children's court?
2: Yeah, it would have been in a children's court.
1: Yeah, so therefore you can't.
2: Child can't be identified.
1: No, and we don't want to get to that stage. We don't want to get to that stage where you want to take out personal vendettas against people who are doing a job that no one else
0: really should be able to criticise.
2: You have a police force doing what they're doing. You've got a police officer standing in the court saying to the magistrate, please don't bail this kid. Because there's a community safety risk.
1: They should be respected.
2: And the magistrate,
1: even with
2: the tougher consequence, serious consequences, adult time for violent crime, things that the Attorney General and the Premier and the Police Minister say, to still have that, and then the magistrate's like, oh, off you go, on your way, sunshine, have a good one.
0: I'm with you, Mark.
2: But do better next time. Be a better person.
0: Having said that, that's going to fix it right up.
1: Yeah, it's absolutely appalling. And the government itself must be sitting saying, God, what have we got to do? And that is the frustrating thing for the politicians. But I absolutely think that crime and law and order are going to be a big issue. But they weren't last time.
0: Remember, Mark, I don't know whether I agree with you, but wasn't it with Matthew Guy? They went hard on law and order and didn't help anyone.
1: No, and this is what I'm trying to say, is that the opposition obviously targets law and order, and that's an obvious issue. But they've got to go hard.
2: Too much law and order talk last year. Anyway.
1: They've got to go hard on debt and the cost of living and obviously the CFMEU and all the money that's wasted, because they've got to do that equally, because that is clearly the issue in previous elections, which was ignored, and it needs to be gone hard on.
0: More calls coming up at 21 past 10.
5: 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Got something you want to say? You're in the right place. 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
6: Good morning. It's Caroline from Transport Victoria. The two left city-bound lanes are currently closed on the Monash Freeway at Ferntree Gully Road due to a collision. Crews are on scene at the moment. Two lanes are still getting through. The speed dropped down to 40, but traffic's backing back quickly. And if you're heading out towards Geelong on the M80 Ring Road onto the Princes Freeway, the left lane's been closed at that entry ramp. It's due to yesterday's truck rollover and lost load. You can pass in the right lane. And there's debris on the Princes Freeway outbound at Corrick Creek Road. Merge over to the left, avoid the right lane. Our crews are on their way to collect it.
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0: And to Dom, good morning. Hello.
16: John Sylvester was...
0: Dom.
16: G'day, how are you?
0: Good, Dom.
16: Yeah, two quick points. John Sylvester was saying when these young kids get arrested by the police, they just turn around and yell, dolly, dolly, dolly. And couldn't agree more with Jeff Kennedy.
2: Dolly Inkapax. Sorry, Darren James is looking at me curiously. Dolly Inkapax is where if you're under the age of 14, you can't be held criminally responsible.
0: Right.
2: Roughly. Continue, yes.
16: Yeah, correct. And couldn't agree more with Jeff Kennett. He said the Libs need to resurrect the guilty party. Every time there's a press conference, Labor trying to whitewash the path, and the Liberals should just say guilty, guilty, guilty of youth crime, corruption, suburban rail, Commonwealth Games, because negative campaign works. And I think the two best campaigns in my lifetime were It's Time and the Guilty Party.
0: It's Time was a winner, yeah.
16: Yeah, so was the guilty party with Kennett when they got rid of the Kerner government. It's simple and it gets a message and that's what they should do.
0: Mm. All right, thanks, Dom. To Warwick, good morning.
17: Morning. Yeah. I just want to put my hand up for... Yeah, good morning. I just want to put my hand up for magistrates. They often the basis of criticism for admitting people to bail or light sentences. I'd just like people to remember that there's a Bail Act and there's a Sentencing Act and there are procedures and rules and regulations related to the Children's Court, and they're all the creation of Parliament, and that's often steered by government. So magistrates don't just randomly make up their mind. Secondly,
2: there is you would agree there is room for interpretation within those rules as written. Thank you.
17: There is too, but I think what compounds that is the fact that there's nowhere to put these kids.
2: Well, there's a youth justice facility or three around the place, actually.
17: Yes. I don't think there's sufficient remand. The courts are absolutely chock-a-block with pending cases.
2: I don't think Cherry Creek's chock-a-block.
17: Well, I'm just putting the point of view that I think that magistrates don't just randomly make unpopular decisions. So, they are governed to an extent.
1: What's your involvement, Warwick, in general terms? Are you involved with the court on a regular basis?
17: No. But I hope never to be involved in court on a regular basis. No,
1: but you're not a lawyer or a magistrate yourself, is that what you say?
17: No, I'm not. I'm a person who's interested in the conduct of justice in the state.
1: So what you're saying, the government and the parliament needs to tighten up the rules?
17: Well, I think they do, yes. Their responsibility is for, in the end, there's a social contract between government, and the society it's supposed to serve. And I believe that Labor's broken those that social contract across all departments.
2: They have given, they have paid lip service and some legislative service to the idea of toughening the rules back up. They did soften them quite a lot of the bail laws, and then have had to turn back around and make them a lot tougher. But when you've got a 16-year-old who's held a machete to a woman's neck, and a police officer says in court, this is an unacceptable risk to public safety, and then the kid's lawyer is able to say, no, my client's employed, attends school, and is suitable for supervised bail. Custody would be a disproportionate response because there's structured community supervision that can protect the public. I assume those same supervisions were there in this child's home life.
1: Yeah.
2: Before he went out with a machete and held it to a woman's neck, and the magistrate's gone with the defence lawyer's side of things, not what the police officers stood there and said.
1: And it's not as though the magistrates are not absolutely clear on what the intention of the new rules are and of the intention of the legislative changes. So they know the government and the community want tighter rules, and they want people like him to act on them.
2: I still just
1: and
2: think
1: they're aware they're all aware of that.
2: The laws have been softened. They have been firmed back up, possibly not to the extent that they were before, but even with whatever is written in a piece of legislative framing, there is always some room for interpretation by the judiciary.
1: Yeah, which
2: and they will always make their own decisions.
1: And that's the way it has to be. But if you are aware of the intentions of Parliament, and if you're aware of the intentions of the community, that should also be put in interpreted as well.
0: Thanks, Warwick, for the call. Cos Samaras, Director of Redbridge Group Australia, joins us. Cos, it hasn't been a good week for the government, with lots of our money being wasted on the replacement of plaques because they got a word wrong through to infighting up in Spring Street. Do you agree with Nick and Heidi that there won't be a leader change despite all of that?
18: It's pretty hard to see that they could squeeze that in. I mean, the process of replacing a leader on the Labor side of politics is quite a lengthy one. But it's also, I might say, it's again members of that Labor government resorting to the old tools that they're used to, and that is, they think that by changing leader they're going to fix the problems they've created for themselves and the electorate. That's not going to go away. These issues that, that Victorians are facing out there, particularly in the outer suburbs and regions, significant decline in disposable income, quality of life, and the list is very long. Those issues are not going away. And so you could change whatever jockey you want on the horse is still the horse.
1: And is there any jockey that you think would make that much of a difference anyway within the parliamentary Labor Party?
18: No, I don't think so. I think we're seeing across the country now a very significant shift to alternative politics. And I think what we're seeing with One Nation is going to be writ large come November in Victoria. If there's a place in the country where we'd say that grievance politics is absolutely at the top, it is here in Victoria. And I think that they will have a big day.
2: The one way it happens without any lengthy process is if Jacinda Allan were to walk into the party room and go, all right, I'm done. Is there any world you see that happening in?
18: I think so. No. Not this close. You know, if they were, as a team, serious about having conversations about who was going to lead them into this election, they probably should have had that last year.
1: And do you also think that the Labor Party believes, and there's no doubt they'll get a hit from One Nation, absolutely, but they believe also the Liberal Party is going to get a bigger hit, and that could lead to them somehow surviving come November. So do you believe that is also something that is keeping them going?
18: Well, I'll reframe that a little bit. Us pollsters strongly believe that One Nation's going to have a big day, right? And and I wouldn't rule out One Nation winning more seats than the coalition and at the cost of both major parties, traditional major parties. And we could see a situation where the National Party's basically cut down to a couple of seats. The Liberals lose everything in the regions. Labor loses significant territory in the outer suburbs. And every single bit of polling I have seen in Victoria suggests that is the trajectory we're heading. One Nation is already running second. I wouldn't rule out that we'll start seeing polls where they're running first.
1: But do you think at the end of the day they could, that One Nation could be the government? Or would it, would the effect of that mean a depleted Labor Party would limp over the line because the Liberals have been decimated and the Nationals have been decimated.
18: Yeah, correct. Going to your original point, that is a possibility. I think the strategists within Labor will be thinking about that. It's just probably one possible outcome. It's probably the only outcome for them that's available. It's a thin road to getting over to 45 off their own steam or via a coalition with the Greens. I would say that that One Nation could easily win the majority of seats on the other side of the political ledger. And that there is a government of sorts, which does include, obviously, Pauline Hanson's team running the show.
2: How many seats do you reckon Labor is prepared to lose? Because I think there was some reporting that maybe up to 35 could be in play.
18: Yeah, look, I think we can comfortably say that there are at least a couple of dozen that are going to be on the block, and probably more. If they have a bad day, it will be really bad. But if they're able to play that first 3D chess game well, then they could actually sneak over the line. And what I mean by that is that we're going to have three-way contests right across the state where you're going to have, you know, basically a situation of One Nation, Coalition and Labor slogging it out for each seat. And it depends on the preference flows.
1: And do you also believe, Cos, that Gabrielle Williams, the Transport Minister, said yesterday no one has spoken within the party, MPs have spoken to her about the dissatisfaction with the Premier and the feeling out in the country, the areas in particular, against the Premier. Do you believe there really is a move within the party at the moment that wants to get rid of Jacinta Allan?
18: There's clearly a group of them. I mean, they are making their voices very clear in newspapers. They wanted leadership change. That's very clear. It's there. It's in print. They're not putting the names to it, but it's clear that there is discussions occurring. There's no doubt about that. But again, it's the usual. You know, I see this on the Liberal side too, right? At a federal level, when things are existential and you're facing a dramatic change in the way politics is done in this country, and you don't have the skill set to wrap your head around that, you resort to old tools, and that is, well, if we could just change the jockey, we'll be fine.
2: It'll fix everything.
18: All the bad mistakes and terrible decisions we made over the last 10 years of ignoring the outer suburbs.
2: People will forget
18: that. It'll go away. Yeah, absolutely.
1: I still can't believe after all these years that the Labor Party hasn't got it, that its main constituents, particularly out in the west of Melbourne, have been ignored for years and years and years.
18: That's right.
1: And they must have known this tidal wave against them was coming, and they haven't done anything about it, or anything substantial about it. A lot of talking about it, but they actually haven't done much about it.
18: I mean, I'm probably on the record now, even when I was working for them, and telling them they were actually ignoring these constituencies and it will be one day to their detriment. And I've been saying that for close to a decade now. And what they were banking on is that these Victorians, these outer suburban Western Melbourne Victorians, were not going to vote for the Liberal Party. They were correct on that assessment. They just didn't factor in that one day a third entity will enter the arena where people go, okay, I'm going to vote for One Nation. Mm.
2: Yeah. That third entity doesn't have a lot of candidates in the market just yet. Is that a bit weird?
18: Yeah. No, not really. Okay. I think we'll start to see them pretty soon.
1: And I don't
18: underestimate One Nation's organisational capacity. I know there's a lot of talk there, but they were very robust in South Australia.
2: Okay.
1: And the Greens are in the paper today saying they're hoping to ride a populist wave too from the other side.
2: Sorry, I squatted. What do you think, Coles?
1: Are they dreaming?
18: Yes. Yeah, they need to. They're trying to compare themselves to the UK Greens. The UK Greens are a political movement that's basically bubbling out of really poor working class parts of the UK. You know, Manchester, basically the candidate that won that by-election, she's a plumber. And, you know, a tradie in the UK is not like a tradie here. There are significant differences in pay. No, the Greens here have been around for 20, 30 years. They're part of the establishment. They're part of the wallpaper. If they really were going to be embracing economic populism and addressing those issues, they probably should have started 20 years ago.
0: Hey, because in your recollection, both at a state and federal level, do you believe that the passion, the excitement and the anticipation for this election is, it's not round three Giants versus West Coast Eagles Subiaco. This is Collingwood Melbourne grand final day at the MCG. Do you get the vibe?
18: One for the textbooks. There's no doubt about that. Yep. I think I was on your show a few weeks ago, I can't tell you what the result's going to be.
0: It's building, isn't it? It's building.
2: It's going to be big change. Yeah. Can't say what the result. I mean, a pollster can't say what the result's going to be.
18: No. It'd be good for democracy, by the way, because I think that the two major parties are going to have to start get their skates on and treat politics a bit more seriously going forward, because there's no safe seats anymore.
0: No.
1: And that's a great thing. If there are no safe seats, that means they have to look after people and actually
18: 100%.
1: Every individual electorate, whether you win it by millions of votes or whether you win it by one, you've got to treat it exactly the same.
0: Exciting times, Cos.
18: No worries.
0: Thanks for joining us. 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It's 22 to 11.
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0: And to Tracy, good morning.
28: Good morning. I have been a long-time Labor voter. I'm talking decades. I work in education. I am appalled, I am disgusted, and I'm very angry at Jacinta, at the Labor government, as to what they've done in the last few years. From COVID times, I think they've decimated the economy. I know we live in volatile, fragile times, but I hold them accountable for the housing problems. The recent budget that came out is appalling. I think they... I'm just sad about the state of affairs, and I think we have no hope with the alternative, and they're not seen as being hopeful in any way, so we're really quite stuffed.
2: Did you vote for them in 2022? For Labor? So even after COVID,
28: yes,
2: you voted for Labor then?
28: I did. I sat on the fence for a while, but I had hope because I thought, you know, we have a strong leader in, I won't call him Hitler, but you know who I mean. And I just think since then there's been a spiral downward, and it's so tragic.
2: So you voted for Hitler?
0: No.
2: No.
28: I voted for a man that I saw as somebody that stood strongly for what the trajectory ahead. And I can see now what a mistake that was. And I'm just so angry at what has happened now. And I feel for people trying to get into the property market. I don't know what the answer is, but we are broken.
0: We are broken.
2: But you say there's also not an alternative. So what do you reckon happens December of 2020, this year?
28: I think many people will put in protest votes and vote for Pauline Hanson because she gives such direct responses. She has a clear mandate. We know what she stands for. She's not particularly articulate. Yeah. And I think
2: she's also a federal politician. She won't be in the state parliament.
1: The party has no plan that it's actually articulated to fix the problems in Victoria specifically.
0: What about the Liberals, Tracy? Jess Wilson?
28: No, I think she's so young and new and fresh that I don't see her standing up and saying, okay, we're going to giving precise numbers, not just we hate Labor and aren't they awful, actually giving precise, explicit answers to what they're going to do.
1: But hang on, Tracy, that's a legitimate criticism, but it's even a bigger criticism of One Nation because they haven't given numbers. They haven't said what they're going to do specifically in Victoria about it either. So you can vote for One Nation, that's fine, but you know you're voting as a protest vote, but you're not necessarily voting for how to fix the problem.
28: Good point, well, but I think that at least the protest vote is so loud because we're all so over it. We don't know what to do, so we'll protest with, you know, Pauline. At least we've got some sort of action that might come about.
0: And we know who you're definitely not going to vote for.
1: it's a fair indication.
2: Maybe it's a big year for the independent parties too. Yeah. There'll be like the West Party out in the western suburbs may go all right. May not just be a straight Pauline Hanson One Nation vote. It may be other protest votes.
1: And that Western Party has been a long time in the brewing, and it's a good principle because they have been ignored for so long on local issues.
0: Thanks, Tracy, to Brendan. Good morning. Brendan.
3: Very interesting listening to Con Samaras there. Coz, sorry, Heidi.
2: Are you being deliberate or
0: it's
2: are you being
0: the fruiterer.
3: No.
2: I thought you were doing some snarky joke about his name.
3: He's one of the ones that does speak some sense, Look, I think a lot of the blame for this lies with the Liberal Party. And this is not only like state and federal, it's with their researchers. The people who go in and analyse after they've lost the elections. Now, all those elections since way back, you know, 2010, whatever, they go on a soul-searching expedition after it and go, you know, why was it we lost? Where did we go wrong? And remember the last few years, the last few losses that they've had, they blamed it all on things like arts because of the misogyny and we're not up with climate change, and then they were worried about the teals and things like that. And they made a very, very conscious decision at that point to turn left. They said, if we want to attract more voters, we need to turn left. Well, guess what? I think they turned the wrong direction.
1: Well, they didn't.
2: They may well have. But
1: I reckon in the state, their campaign... The last two campaigns have been a lot about law and order. Mm. So that's certainly not veering off to the left. And
2: no, but they have tried to be a lot more centrist in their policies.
1: In
2: terms of progressive policies in the state, because Victoria is seen broadly as a progressive state. So they have felt move more towards to the middle ground.
1: But certainly in the last election, it was law and order, law and order, law and order. And I think the argument has been they didn't concentrate on the broader issue of obviously debt and overexpending.
2: I think Brendan's point is a bit more fundamental even. They just haven't looked at their own themselves closely enough after each election. What exactly have we got wrong? It's not everybody else's fault. What have we done? What is it about the attractiveness of our party or our policies or why are our members disappearing? Why are they running into the arms of One Nation? What is actually happening?
1: Yeah.
2: And I don't know that they're having that...
1: But also
2: internal,
1: there is,
2: reflective look at themselves like they should.
1: And I totally understand that. They weren't as critical of each other as they should have been. But they also know that by and large, and these are extraordinary times because of the cost of living, but by and large, Australian elections are won in the centre.
0: Thanks, Brendan.
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5: Hello, it's Caroline from Transport Victoria. There's been a collision on the Monash Freeway city-bound. The two left lanes have been closed off at Ferntree Gully Road. Two lanes are getting through. The speed set at 40. The traffic's winding down abruptly from Wellington Road. And the left lane remains closed on the ramp from the M80 Ring Road onto the Princess Freeway Geelong bound following yesterday's truck rollover and lost load. You can slip past in the right lane. And Essendon are playing Carlton tonight at the MCG at 20 past 7. Expect a high volume of traffic around the sporting precinct. 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
0: And to Flan, good morning.
12: To cover them on a G again. You cannot blame the magistrates for releasing these young defenders, or right?
2: Why not?
12: Because, well, the state is broke. Jacinta has given all the money to the CFMEU.
2: What's that got to do with the magistrate's decision? Because it is
1: there's still the facilities there, Plan.
0: He's getting around to it.
12: Prison when they put them in prison. They have no money to feed them.
0: Oh, no money. We've got no money to feed.
2: We've got money to give them Ozempic. We're right.
1: Yeah, no, Flan, I think that's a furphy. There are facilities. There is room for them. Whether it be...
2: They're reopening Malmesbury, for goodness sake. There's certainly capacity.
1: There's certainly capacity, but it's a matter of whether the legislation is strong enough and the interpretation of the magistrates. And I think the magistrates and the government are going to take equal blame.
0: Just toughen up. Joe, good morning.
13: Hello?
0: Yeah.
13: It's Joe here.
0: Yeah, we know.
13: This kid who got bail again yesterday, again, I don't know if it's his first offence or whatever.
2: Yeah, I don't know if it's again either, but got bail, yep.
13: Now, I looked it up, and merely having a machete is an indictable offence. Now, Labor changed the rules so that you get an indictable offence, you don't get bail. Or when they changed the law, did they state Victoria, Australia, or Victoria in Texas?
1: Well, there's a Victoria in Canada too.
0: There's a Melbourne
1: there's
0: in Florida.
1: There's a Victoria in Hong Kong as well. There's a Melbourne in Florida. There's a Brisbane in California.
0: There's not a Ballarat anywhere else.
13: Yeah.
1: Or an Ararat. Yeah, you make a good point, Joe, and that's part of the frustration when it comes to the magistrates and to the government, that whatever they've done, there are too many loopholes. The magistrates will always have to have discretion because that is the legal system. Not every case is exactly the same.
2: There's a lot of loopholes, but there's also a lot of soft hearts.
1: Oh, exactly. Yeah, and it's both. There is the interpretation.
2: Yeah, but it's not just loopholes.
1: Law.
2: It is soft hearts.
1: I've never said that. Yeah. I didn't say that. Please don't verbalize.
0: Mark, good morning.
14: Yeah, good morning. Joe sort of hit on that topic with sentencing guidelines. No matter what the laws say, it seems to me the magistrates and judges are given a handbook written, I think, by the Department of Justice, you might be able to confirm that, body, on sentencing guidelines. Number one rule there when dealing with youth offenders is to avoid jail. Mm. Now, whilst that handbook's in place and judges and magistrates have discretion, it doesn't matter what the laws say. So who wrote the guidelines? Hmm. Is that Labor? Is that the minister?
2: Is it the courts that write the guidelines?
14: Unelected bureaucrat?
1: I think the courts write the guidelines. But you would hope the guidelines have changed as a result. Change every time there is a legislation change, because it's got to.
2: I don't know if they do.
1: They should every time the law changes. Of course, the guidelines should change.
0: We're almost there for the first hour of a Sunday morning.
15: Drive with Jackie Felgate.
16: The Church Street Butcher. The council says you need to shut down your barbecue on the footpath. Stephen Pocock, he's the owner.
17: I've had to stand down 5 staff. I'm not that hopeful that we can get a resolution.
16: I'm hopeful, Stephen. James Newbury, the member for Brighton. Did you do a good thing today?
17: You did a good thing. You drew attention to it. I spoke to the local council. They could not have fixed it quicker. Stephen can cook the barbecue now.
16: Stephen, how good?
17: Fantastic news. Thank you, Jackie. And thanks, James Newbury.
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0: We haven't done the dog report for a while. I'm looking after Alan this weekend.
2: Oh, how's Alan?
0: He hates hot air balloons. Do you have any issues, you two, with your dogs and hot air balloons?
1: No, we have hot air. We're fortunate. We live in a high rise at the moment, and balloons just fly past.
0: Dog's fine?
1: And he just, well, he looks at me. Can't hear him. I know what? The noise
2: it's
1: when
2: the
1: they
2: noise,
1: fly over.
2: It's the
1: yeah.
2: noise.
1: Oh. Yeah, we can't hear him. Yeah. And
0: what's his
1: Freddie,
0: name?
1: He's fascinated. Freddie.
0: Freddie, yeah, I knew Billy, but this is the new one, Freddie. Yeah. What's your dog's name,
2: Freddie's
0: Heidi?
2: Freddie's been around for a few years now.
0: Yeah, Freddie's been around for a year.
1: He's 5 years. He's a COVID puppy.
0: What's your name?
2: Mocha.
0: Mocha.
2: Yeah, and she doesn't seem to care too much about the hot air balloon. She's got the biggest issue in the world with just birds landing on the fence or the roof. She believes it to be her space entirely and likes to bark at them. And
0: oh, doesn't like birds.
2: They give two hoots. Yeah.
0: Okay.
2: Yeah.
0: There goes.
2: Hang around.
0: The dog report.
2: The dog
0: for
2: report.
0: For another edition of the dog report.
1: That's right.
2: We can take a break till the next one.
1: Freddie is great when you're walking through the city early in the morning. He is great at making friends.
2: Oh, good.
1: Stops and looks at people, particularly, interestingly enough, homeless people, and they actually wake up and they pat him and they get something out of it. So
2: how about that?
0: As long as he doesn't hop in a sleeping bag with them.
1: That would scare them, I would imagine.
0: Yeah. There goes the first hour. Stick around if you like this hour. Hopefully there'll be something in it in the next hour for you too.
1: Do you know what we're going to do?
2: There should be.
1: No idea.
0: Hopefully. Hopefully not like the dog report.
21: 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News.
22: 15 degrees in Melbourne, partly cloudy today, a top of 18. It's 11 o'clock. Good morning, I'm Brian Wilson. The tax office is chasing down more than $4 billion in overdue penalties and fines, almost double the amount from previous years. The ATO says a significant part of the outstanding money comes from fines from people failing to lodge returns. Accountants confirm the level of compliance action by the tax office has increased in recent times. It's been revealed that the state government was told more than 3 years ago that Victoria's $50 million ghost prison wasn't working and should be shut down. News Corp reports the former chairperson of the post-sentencing authority, Michelle Williams, repeatedly raised concerns over the River Gum rehabilitation facility in Ararat, which in 8 years has only taken in 18 prisoners and currently only houses two. Miss Williams claims the rehabilitation model was flawed from the start and that inmates were signed off as having completed programs even though they didn't properly engage in the treatment. Thousands of Australians have missed during the COVID pandemic. Carolee Katsimbanis has the details.
23: More than 55,000 people were not diagnosed due to delayed screening and testing during lockdowns. Some of those cases that would have been treatable with early detection are now incurable. SMH The Age says a new study published in Lancet Oncology looked at 7 countries, including Australia. Doctors are now treating patients, but oncologists are also warning of waves of recurring cancers because of these later stage diagnoses. Carolee Katsimbanis reporting.
4: Victoria will have to wait another year before the state's 9 weather districts are changed. The proposal to create 14 weather regions has again been pushed back. The changes are aimed to make forecasting, especially for fire risks, more accurate. With the World Cup kicking off on Thursday, there are concerns about players' safety from the searing heat. 9 games are set for stadiums with no air conditioning in Houston, Dallas, Miami, Atlanta and Philadelphia, where temperatures are already up into the danger level conditions. FIFA briefly banned fans from bringing water bottles into the stadiums, but they've now reversed the decision. And briefly, almost half of 11,000 rental properties audited across Melbourne have failed to meet the required standards. Tensions between the US and Iran have flared again, putting the prospect of a peace deal in jeopardy. And police in the United States are searching for a gunman after a suspected mass shooting at a community festival. Checking finance this hour, one Aussie dollar is buying 70 US cents.
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4: Saints coach Ross Lyon has confirmed Nasaia Wanganeen-Malira, Mitch Owens and Liam Ryan will return to the side for the match against Sydney this afternoon. The Swans will see 7 players return from the bench, including Callum Mills and Brodie Grundy. Sydney coach Dean Cox says his squad is versatile and can adapt.
6: Whoever comes into the team, they understand what role they have to play, how it complements.

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2: Good morning, it's Caroline Ferguson from Transport Victoria. There are no significant delays on our freeways and arterials. They're moving along very well, but the left lane remains closed on the ramp from the M80 Ring Road to the Princes Freeway to head towards Geelong. Following yesterday's truck rollover and lost load, you can head past in the right lane. The speed dropped down to 40 for the safety of crews. And buses are replacing trains on the Sunbury line between Footscray and Sunbury until the last service tonight due to planned maintenance. As a result, coaches are replacing trains on the Bendigo and Echuca lines as well between Gisborne and Southern Cross. Head to the Transport Victoria website to plan your trip.
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7: Partly cloudy today, a top of 18. Tomorrow, partly cloudy and 17 for the King's Birthday holiday. Tuesday, sunny at 19. And Wednesday, showers with a top temp of 18 degrees. On the base, northwesterly winds around 10 knots with waves below a metre. At Point Wilson at 16. At the airport, it's 14. And checking the temp in the city at the moment, it's 15 degrees. I'm Brian Wilson on Melbourne's Own 3AW.
1: Sunday morning with Darren, Heidi and Nick.
8: The plaque, which had to be replaced because the word honourable wasn't in it.
9: And I think honourable was there, it just wasn't the honourable.
8: Are you kidding? They missed the.
10: I don't know what the hell they were thinking.
9: What? I didn't think we used honourable anymore as an honorific for politicians either, but anyway.
8: Why 70,000? Can you run through that bill for me of our money that was spent on this? 70,000.
10: If it was TV, you could see the expression on the face.
9: So you know when you go to a bakery to buy a cake and it's a birthday cake?
8: Well, can we talk to Tesla here? You could buy a new Tesla with that.
9: No. You go
8: anyway,
9: to buy
8: back
9: cake,
8: to the cake.
9: A cake for a birthday, $50.
8: Right.
9: Oh, it's a wedding cake, $300.
8: Oh.
9: Buy a bunch of flowers. This bunch of flowers, $50 for a bouquet. Oh, it's for a wedding bouquet, $700. There's a government tax. As soon as a job is for a government project of any sort, there's a loading. There's a tax. It's a bit like the wedding tax. I assume that is the simplest and only possible explanation for what can have cost.
8: They should have got three quotes.
9: That much money.
10: And dealing with a government is like getting married. In other words.
8: What?
10: That's what Heidi just said.
9: No, I'm not. It's about the invisible tax that gets added to things when you say it's for a government project or for a major thing. It's similar to the wedding tax.
10: When the cost of
9: a regular goods or service that you're buying, when it's for a wedding, it's gold plated.
8: And do you get
10: let's cut through this. It's, in other words, people that are charging it think they can get away with it because they can charge the government way more. And the government won't jump up. Yeah, because they can. And they think they can get away with it. You can't blame the suppliers from saying, well, whack the government tax, as Heidi has called it, on it. You know, multiply it by three. No one is going to issue it. No one's going to complain. They say, okay, just get it fixed, particularly with something like this, which everyone knows
9: is so ridiculous. There's a question of which particular person in government decided which staffer or advisor or contractor or worker at, was it the agency or the government department or the minister's office or the premier's office, who actually went,

0: Oh no, we've left that off there. Scrap those two and reprint all five so that we can affix them properly to
1: $70,000.
0: I can't explain it.
2: I can't explain why anyone would think that's an issue. They'd say, oh, well, it should have had the, but no one's really going to notice, so we'll just move on.
0: Brad Batten did get a quote to make another.
1: Can you read out his plaque?
0: Yeah, so he brought a colour-printed piece of paper past the back door of Parliament the other day and said, oh, I'm going to go and this is what we could do. It says, in loving memory of Victoria, once a great and safe state but was tragically taken from us under Labor, you will remain in our hearts forever. We'd have to point out there was a typographical error on there. There's a full stop missing, so we'd probably have to get it reprinted.
1: Get it redone.
0: I think the quote he had to get that plaque made was about $2,000.
1: Yeah, that's what I would expect it cost. So he made a typo. So then it's cost him $4,000. I mean, for goodness sake, this is our money.
2: If he actually told the organiser of the plaque that he was doing it for the Liberal Party.
0: It's not for a gravestone, it's for a government worksite.
2: I'm sure, up it goes.
1: And don't you, when you see an ad for the Commonwealth Games coming up, does it just make your heart sink?
0: I constantly repost the content from it because it just cracks me up.
1: And as you write a cheque for a lot of money for land tax and then you see Commonwealth Games ad come on, you think?
0: No, I think they're going to do a great job in Glasgow. It's going to be wonderful games we've paid for in Glasgow.
1: Did it cost us?
2: See, about 600 million.
0: Nah, 388 mil, I think, yeah.
1: 388 million.
2: Yeah, but I think that wasn't the total amount they paid was 600 million and then 400 went to Glasgow.
1: That's 388 houses in a street in a reasonable suburb.
2: Yeah. But it's also terrible. Tragedy is too strong a word. It's a terrible, it's a disaster for so many rural areas that would have got so much out of it and for young athletes. And it,
1: sold the Brooklyn Bridge, rural areas.
2: Yeah, they were, but I love the Commonwealth Games and it would have been fantastic to have it could still have
0: just been moved to Melbourne.
2: Exactly. They could have brought it down to Melbourne. They could have pared it down and they could have made it work.
0: Kept it any way, shape or form. Yeah, no, it was about winning an election.
1: Joe, good morning.
2: Then dumping people. Oh, Joe's lost interest. Hello, Joe.
0: No, I blame Nick.
2: Stop bullying Darren. Bullying Darren.
1: If you hadn't been going on there, Nick, we could have got to Joe.
2: Talking? Sorry, I thought you two were talking as well. Am I in a room on my own?
1: I was sitting there quietly. Heidi, weren't you too?
0: Yeah, pretty quietly. Yeah.
2: I've been ghosts, and now I've also discovered they're deaf as well.
1: Pardon? Peter, good morning.
3: Yeah, good morning. How are you?
0: Yeah, good. Thanks for not putting us on hold, Peter.
3: just want to let you know, just out of interest, I went along to a One Nation branch meeting in the an inner northwest seat, strongly held by Labor, the other night. And I was surprised at the amount of people there. There were over 120 people in a room.
0: For a branch meeting?
3: At a branch meeting, yeah. Had a branch meeting. Yeah. And, look, to be honest, you could see their movement's growing quicker than they can cope and, it seemed a little bit disorganised at the start, but they got their act into gear and, like, I recognised people on the committee. There was a local president from a president from a local footy club and just grassroots people. There were no career politicians there. They were all average Aussies, sick and tired of both major parties, what they haven't done to people, taking them for granted. And there's a clear message there that you call it a protest vote, call it a desperate reach for something better. But even myself, I walked away thinking, well, bloody hell, they can't do any worse than this mob's done in Victoria. Mm. They're looking for a new leader. They're all just changing deck chairs on the Titanic. This mob, no one's going to end up with
0: Was it a branch meeting to select candidates or to do some fundraising anything?
3: No, it was a branch meeting to re-establish the branch. Oh, yeah. They had to re-establish the branch, so it's going to be a federal and state branch.
0: Oh, yeah.
3: They've got I think it's over 10 people have elected to be candidates. They're being scrutinised, at present. But,
0: For lower house seats? I'm interested in where the candidate selection process is.
3: They're selecting candidates for both federal and state politics. I don't know whether lower or upper house, I don't know. Yeah. But, I was talking to one person, a woman, only in her, late 30s, I'd say, and I said, what's brought you along? She said, you know, she said, if someone came into your house and wanted to disrupt it, change all the rules and all the values in your house, you'd fight like hell to save them, wouldn't you? I said, yeah, of course I would. She said, well, that's why I'm here. They're tired of, you know, Australian values being taken away. You know, like, we should be proud of our way of life. Not like I believe in multiculturalism. You know, we're all migrants. But, yeah, you could tell there's a real commonality in the room that people don't want what's been going on, particularly in Victoria. They're sick of the lies. Elbo can't even admit he's a bloody liar. You know, he hasn't even got the guts to admit he's a liar.
1: Yep.
2: And that's obviously a federal issue as well. But is there anything specific in terms of Victoria in the policy?
3: No, there was nothing.
2: Right.
1: Nothing.
3: Victoria alone. It was both, like I was saying, they were re-establishing the branch. It's only early days, but we're having meetings every fortnight.
1: Yeah. All right. Okay. Thanks, Peter. Interesting. Michael, good morning.
4: Yeah. Hi. I was a small business guy, building industry. Government work is so expensive or so time-consuming with reports and everything.
0: Yeah, so you're saying the government tax is like the wedding tax, it's justifiable?
4: It's not warranted, but it's there and it takes up so much of your time and even... I was sort of a cabinet maker, so put a small kitchen in a government job would be 3 days instead of 4 hours.
2: So as a result of that, you charge more, right?
0: Because of the paperwork.
2: Of course you do.
4: Well, you don't know that when you start it.
2: No.
4: So when you get the next quote.
2: And that's fair enough. Yeah. If you're working an extra, you know, 3 days or whatever, absolutely you should charge.
1: Thanks,
2: if
1: Michael.
2: That's the case.
1: It's Jack, good morning.
5: Good morning, crew. Listen, in regards to the state, and then I'd like to make a federal comment if I may, but firstly, 4 points. The system's broken. We've got no money. The youth are laughing at the system, and we're living in Crime Allen Town. Now, simple answers to this, I believe. I know it's a little bit left of what people think, but sick to the best with the cane on the bum. It'd be much more cost-effective. They'd have a few days, these youths, to think about their actions and their next actions because they'd have a sore bum and have trouble shitting for a few days. So that's my thoughts there.
2: I totally disagree with that. I think jail is entirely appropriate in certain cases. We don't want to go back to the 1800s.
1: And then the federal level there, Jack?
5: Well, you know, what I'm most concerned about, look, my dad was a businessman and numbers man, and I believe I understand numbers and figures. If you keep borrowing money and spending money on borrowed money, it means interest rates are going to go up. It's simple maths. So if interest rates go up by another 4 points, you know, to another 1%, well, how many people that have been guided into this 5% shared equity scheme will end up falling off the perch, and then they'll have a bank debt owing money to the bank. There'll be zero equity. They won't be able to rent because they'll have a debt, and so they'll be living on the street.
1: Yep.
2: Yeah, look, I agree that it's the law of unintended consequences when it comes to the government trying to support homeowners, but then making it even worse.
1: Thanks, Jack. To Alex, good morning.
6: Good morning, guys. I've got experience in paying for weddings, and I've also got experience dealing with government.
0: Yes.
6: And you can't compare the two, because when you're having a wedding, you pay for everything before the wedding. No credit.
2: Yeah.
6: So you can't compare taxes on the wedding, which is just greed, versus taxes on government, because it's not only the extra time in doing the work and the extra work compared to normal communities, but there's also the time you wait to get your money that you've invested in that job.
0: Mm. I'm not saying it's a perfect analogy.
2: But
6: completely different.
2: And Alex, just out of interest, how long do you have to wait to be paid for by the government?
6: On average, probably about 40, 45 days.
0: Mm.
2: And long normal time. Clients?
6: Part payments as the job goes.
2: Okay.
1: Yeah, there you go.
6: Or half first and half at the end, you know?
2: Yeah.
6: But you might wait, you know, another week, maybe.
0: Yeah.
6: But only if you're kind enough to let know.
0: And would you quote the same total price for a government job and a private job?
6: No way.
2: And
6: there's extra costs involved.
2: And is that because the government jobs last longer or because you don't get paid as quickly?
6: The red tape in doing the government job plus the time factor in getting your invoices paid.
1: Yeah, okay.
0: And the fact that government will just pay it without asking.
2: But
0: the icing's much more difficult on a wedding cake.
2: But there is another side of the story from the contractor's point of view, Alex. If it takes longer, if you're going to do a whole lot more work, of course you should be paid more. I don't know whether it's the full,
0: $70,000. How much paperwork was required for those plaques? Yeah.
2: But that is a good point that Alex makes.
1: Thanks for the call, Alex. Mikey, up next. Is it okay, Mikey?
0: Speaking of things we've paid money for.
1: Yes. Well, that costs
0: what sort of product have we ended up with?
2: Absolutely no problems with whatsoever.
1: There's another billion of our money.
0: One?
1: It was 1.5, wasn't it? 1.7?
0: Yeah. Yep. And I think it's gone out to 2 for this one.
1: 1.7 billion, and now we're paying another 2 billion.
0: Yeah.
2: And then it's going to be really exciting to see if it works or not.
1: This is our money.
2: Mikey Lotto.
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8: Hello, it's Caroline from Transport Victoria. The left lane remains closed on the ramp from the M80 Ring Road to the Princes Freeway to drive down towards Geelong. Following yesterday's truck rollover and lost load, you can head past in the right lane with the speed drop down to 60 for works. And if you're heading off to the Essendon and Carlton match tonight for the MCG, expect a higher volume of traffic in the sporting precinct. Your best bet is using PT. 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
1: See, the irony is $1.7 billion on system number one, and then this one's $2 billion, and then for the last 3 months we haven't needed it. Because of free train fares.
0: 2 months, yeah.
1: Yeah. Interesting. Shadow Minister for Public Transport, Matthew Guy, joins us. Matthew, the new system, how do you think it's going to go?
21: Well, in theory, it shouldn't be that difficult, given that most other capital cities in Australia have had it and had it for 5 to 10 years. So I'm not sure why it's taking so long to roll out. I mean, it's more than $1 billion and it's taken more than a decade. And this should be very standard. This rollout, I just can't understand how what is a basic upgrade. Well, certainly was in Sydney, and they've got more modes of transport than we do. Has taken so long in Melbourne, but here we are.
2: The transport minister said yesterday it'd be because of the contractual cycle that that's why Victoria was behind everyone else, because their contract renewal was behind everyone else. Do you buy that?
21: These people talking about honouring contracts. I mean, hang on, Tigray, I'm talking about the East-West Link, aren't we? Look, I just don't buy that. They've had a decade to do this. And, you know, every excuse has been thrown up. You know, it's been because of COVID. It's been because of a contractual dispute. It's been because of issues with the company. It's been because we've got too many zones. I mean, we've heard every excuse. I mean, when do we just realise that they've botched this, like they've botched many other things, and it's just a pattern of behaviour with a government that's had plenty of years in office and it's time to go.
0: Knowing what you know of the system, Matthew, how hard is it going to be to get it onto buses and trams as well? At the moment, we've had this smaller trial from today. It goes on to the Sunbury, Pakenham, Cranbourne, Werribee, Williamstown, Sandringham, Frankston, Stony Point, Bendigo, Gippsland, Geelong lines, and then in another week's time, Mernda, Hurstbridge, Lilydale, Belgrave, Alamein and Glen Waverley lines all get the tap-and-go technology for just the trains and just for full fare-paying customers on the trains. Is it particularly complicated to get it onto buses and trams, Matthew?
21: Heidi, Sydney have it on their buses, they have it on their ferries, yeah. They have it on the trams, they have it on their trains, and they've had it there for many, many years. So if Sydney can do it, and they've done it pretty straightforward, why can't we? And it shouldn't be a difficult proposition.
2: And what about then concessions? Because that's also an issue as well.
21: It is an issue. You have to have a concession card that's registered, otherwise it's going to charge you a full fare. And the way it is in Melbourne at the moment, you know, with some lines on and some not, and, you know, trams off and trains on, you could face the potential of being charged twice. And there's no mechanism to then seek recompense if you are charged twice. And that's what happens when you roll a system out incrementally as opposed to other cities which brought it all in at once.
0: Can you use your Android, like you know, you can do Mikey on your Android phone. Can you tap with that on trains and trams and buses?
21: I would expect so. I would have thought it's just an app on there and it taps on.
0: So.
21: Someone could correct me, but I would have thought so, yes.
0: But we still just can't have the app on an Apple phone, can we?
21: Look, you know, apparently it's charging people through their handbags.
2: Some of the early testing.
1: What?
21: I'm not sure if it's been ironed out, but we get excuses. We don't get the result. Which
1: and
21: is
1: that's
21: a shame.
1: Just the blokes.
2: In safety.
1: Well, Matthew liked it.
0: He's being polite.
2: He's being polite. He doesn't like to bully you, Darren.
1: Good.
2: Yeah. So in fairness, Ben Fyland, I think from Metro Department of Transport yesterday, said those issues that are those early issues in the early weeks of, you know, being tapping on with things in your wallet or things in your handbag. They have been ironed out. That's what he said. And
0: even though the trial didn't run through all of April and all of May because it was free transport.
2: Yeah, well,
0: sure.
2: Apparently so. They had a corker of a week last week because it's been back for a week and they've fixed up all the problems in that week.
21: Well, you'd hope so, given Sydney's had it for a decade. You'd hope so.
2: Yeah, exactly. And have you had any early reports? Because, of course, the first tranche of the expansion has started today. Has there been any reports in from anyone that, and we'd love to hear from callers, whether there've been any problems or whether it's worked okay so far?
21: Well, I'd be interested to hear what your callers have to say. I mean, this is basic technology that other cities, as I said, have had for a long time, and it's over, well overdue. 10 years later, $1 billion down. I mean, it's just basic ways of paying that other cities have. You know, Brisbane's system's fantastic. You just use your card and tap on it, 50 cents, and off you go. You know, that kind of stuff is modern technology. It's taken a long time to get to where we are, but let's see if it works.
1: Yeah. And how are you going up there? I noticed a little video on social media about I'm going. The leader of the opposition was going to the football, and at the end of the game, that was going to be another 200,000 or so on the debt of the state. That was a clever little bit of footage from all of you guys.
21: It's very good footage. They're doing very good social videos with all of us, and we enjoy doing them. And so Jess's office gives us kind of a list and says, we're all doing this today, and off we go. It's good.
1: Well, and
0: they script it for you?
21: Pardon?
0: Do they script it for you?
21: Oh, look, yes and no. I mean, I know I did one on Donnybrook Road, and I knew about that, and everyone knows the issues I want to talk about, and so we work together and make it happen.
2: Well, so you can be creative? You can make up your own one?
21: No, well, we know the issues in our electorates. That's why we're, you know, MPs who work our seats. So if we know our issues and we all throw them in the box, and, you know, that's what we make the videos on.
1: Well, you've trained on. You're looking good. You looked good bone structure. You've lost weight, I reckon. Your new haircut. You're all ready for action there.
2: Seriously?
1: Matthew?
0: You've been looking very closely.
21: You sound as complimentary as one of my relatives. I think that's very. I'll take the criticism. I'll take the compliment because no one ever gives them in politics.
1: No, that's right. Yeah, take it. Because you're out walking most times we talk on a Sunday morning, and so you must have been doing a lot of that.
0: Are you walking now?
21: No, I have been, actually, of all things, I've been to Mitre 10 in Doncaster East. I've got to fix a shower upstairs, and then I've got to go and work out east. But, you know, the things you've got to do on a Sunday. But I was with, yesterday, the Liberal candidate in Melton, Jared Bingham. He's a great guy, but he was a snake catcher. In fact, he still is. And
2: very handy in Parliament.
0: That's some social content. That'll be an amazing video.
21: I thought to myself, how apt doing a video. I could do a video. My brother used to catch snakes growing up. I didn't, but, you know, ironically, I became the politician.
0: Can I ask Matthew?
2: Way more dangerous working with politicians and snakes.
0: One of the betting agencies has you guys $1.82 and Labor at $2 something. Are you going to win in November?
21: Well, I hope so. I mean, you'd expect me to say it, but I do say it. I hope so because the state needs it. I mean, the government's been there. The longest serving Labor government in Victoria's history by November, 12 years. Brax Brumby did 11, Kane Kerner 10.5. And I think there's a feeling in the state, and you can feel it, that we just need something different.
0: Yeah, I think there's a feeling in the state we need something different. We've had a few people who've rung today to go, yeah, but we don't think the Libs are a viable alternative.
21: Well, I mean, excuse me to beg to differ. I think we certainly are, and we're getting our act together. And you can see that by even you just mentioning those social media videos. We are working hard. We are working as a team. We've got a big job ahead. We don't underestimate it. And we're going to put our best foot forward. I mentioned that the candidate in Melton, he's a great example. Good guy, businessman, local guy. I mean, we have just got to put our best foot forward, and we're going to do it.
2: But how concerned are you? You're a political person. You must realise there's a huge threat of One Nation. So how concerned are you about that?
21: I take every political party of the same threat. The Greens can be a threat. Teals can be a threat. Labor can be a threat. One Nation can be a threat. You never underestimate any of your opponents. But you don't consume yourself with your opponents. Your opponents run their own race and you run yours. And we are running ours. And that's why we're just getting on with it.
1: All right, on that note, Matthew, great to have you to be made available on this Sunday. Good luck with the repair of the shower. Have you got a re-grout or are you putting some new silicon in or the jaws bugged?
0: Or just a washer?
21: It's exactly what you just said, one of the doors. But you know when you think to yourself, how come these things only happen to us? And then you realise it happened to everyone else, but they're just the most annoying, stupid things that you've got to fix. And I'm not sure how my little white-collar brain is going to go about fixing it, but we're going to give it a shot.
2: Well, Darren, given his previous conversation with you, Darren might volunteer to come around and help.
1: I'll come around in the shower anytime.
21: I'll leave that one alone.
1: All right, thanks, Matthew.
0: Wise.
2: That does your reputation no good.
1: Shadow Minister for Public
2: All
1: Transport.
2: All that social media, and now it's just been trashed.
1: Matthew Guy. Call's coming up. Give us a ring, 133-693.
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19: Victoria is the car theft capital of the world. 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
22: Mm-hmm.
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19: My question is this. Who's Batman? Michael Voss?
22: Oh, wow.
19: Is Michael Voss Batman?
22: He could be Batman.
19: So he is Batman.
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1: Ian, good morning.
31: Yeah, morning guys. I rang up about Mikey, but I'd just like to say wish whoever wins the election all the best in the upper house. It'll be like the Star Wars canteen.
0: It's going to be amazing.
31: Yes. On Mikey, concession card holders, how does the credit card or the system know that you've got a concession? I don't understand how that works.
0: Yeah, it doesn't know, it won't know for some time. You still have to keep using your concession Mikey card. If you've got a concession card, you cannot use this system. Tap and go.
2: At the moment, it's only full fare.
1: If you've got a Mikey card, what's the benefit of having a credit card? A card's a card.
0: Oh, the benefit is, if you left your card at home and you got your phone, you can just tap on your phone and through you go.
1: Yeah, what if you got your card with you all the time?
0: But
2: if you're a tourist, you don't have a card.
1: I'm not a tourist.
0: But to Ian's question, you'll need yours especially if it's a concession one.
2: Have you got a
0: need
2: concession?
1: Yes.
2: Okay, well, you need it anyway for the time being.
0: Ian, I do not know when it's going to have the functionality that you'd be looking for never.
2: The government can't answer either. But although they say that it will be fixed, but God knows how long that's going to take.
1: Thanks, Ian. To Michael, good morning.
32: Yeah, I've got a question about Mikey as well. Mm-hmm. If you travel on a train coming into the city, for example, on a full fare, you use your Mikey, mm-hmm. and it's got a capped amount. If you then get on a tram and you go outside the zone, do you get charged extra because it's a, because you've used your, you've had to use a Mikey card?
0: Yeah, you'll be charged twice if you've used your phone to tap onto the train, and then you get on a tram and you're outside the free zone and you're using your Mikey card on that. Yeah, you'll pay twice.
32: Well, it's ridiculous that it's not saving anything.
2: Exactly. Yeah, at the moment, yes, you're right.
0: If you're going to be using, if you're going to use more than one mode of transport, just stick with your Mikey card.
32: Yeah. Well, you're going to be double charged otherwise, aren't you?
0: You absolutely will be. Yep.
1: Good system.
0: Yeah. I think maybe they're looking at something 2027 maybe for trams and buses.
1: And this has cost how much?
0: Yeah, look, a lot of money.
1: Peter, good morning.
7: Yeah, I wasn't sure if anyone's mentioned this or not. I do a lot of travelling all over Melbourne, mainly in Zone 2 and on all modes. Mm. And I'm just wondering, there are always problems. Something happens, and all you do when you have a problem or you're overcharged, you just quickly ring PTV, you tell them, and they put it back on your card. Now, I'm just wondering how this is going to work when the money has gone to a credit card company and it's straight away on your credit card. How easy is that going to be, say, compared to, as I say, with ringing PTV on straight away? It's usually the next day, because there's so many mistakes, especially on buses. Buses you'll touch on, and then when you go to touch off, the machines have gone off and this sort of thing. So the credit card company has got your money. So I'm just wondering, do you ring the credit card company or do you ring Mikey and somehow you've got to get a refund from a credit card company?
0: I don't know the answer to that question. That's ring Mikey or ring PTV and make it their problem. But in terms of the practicality of how you actually get the money back. Yeah,
8: that's really interesting.
7: Yeah, no idea.
0: It's
7: pretty easy. Yeah, because it's pretty easy with Mikey. It just comes back straight away.
0: I'd keep using that same path for now and see.
1: Yeah, see how you go.
0: Yeah.
1: Thank you. I believe that was Peter. To another Michael, good morning.
9: Good morning, team. Yes, I think Liberals can win if they stop playing politics and just answer questions. I've heard a mic on Tom's show and yay, nay type of thing. They've got to be direct, like Churchill was, just down the line. I'll get votes doing that. But playing politics is not going to work. In One Nation, they haven't got the policies yet, my point of view.
2: Yeah, look, I agree with you. One Nation is great for protest if that's the way you feel, but they at the moment they don't have policies, so if they get into positions of power, it's going to be very difficult for them to actually implement change, which is the type, particularly economically.
9: Exactly, to govern.
1: Exactly. Thank you, Michael. To another Peter, we've gone Peter, Michael.
8: Hey.
1: Peter. Gone. That means that we have the opportunity now to suck the living daylights out of the week and turn 7 days into 60 seconds.
10: IBAC is no longer fit for purpose. It doesn't have the powers it needs to do its job in full.
11: It's at the very least highly disappointing at a point when for 10 years or more I have been pointing to the same limited issues which so inhibit IBAC's capacity to investigate.
12: No one has approached me on this matter. 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
21: Hello, it's Caroline from Transport Victoria. The left lane remains closed on the ramp from the M80 Ring Road to the Princes Freeway to drive down towards Geelong. Following yesterday's truck rollover and lost load, you can head past in the right lane, but the speed drop down to 60 for works. And if you're heading off to the Essendon and Carlton match tonight at the MCG, expect a higher volume of traffic in the sporting precinct. 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
4: G'day, Ross Stevenson here. 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
1: Ashley says if the Jacinta Allen government owned a $1 shop, everything in the shop would cost $1,000.
2: Actually, my wife said the other day, I think it was my wife or someone at a place I was last night, was talking and saying they've now seen a series of $2 with a little plus sign shops.
0: Oh.
2: So the old $2 shop has now become shops. $2 plus.
1: Plus.
2: And what that actually means, that could mean $2 or it could mean $2,000.
0: $2,000.
2: Or, you know, $2.20 or whatever. But it's a $2 plus shop.
0: Did a $2 shop ever really have a lot of stuff for $2 or was it always $2 plus?
2: Yeah, I don't know. Anyway, but it's interesting. It's interesting that, it just the little plus sign and it can make the world a difference. Mm.
1: Guess what it's time for? Heidi. Oh, nice one. Now, I think you've got a look on your face, Nick, that indicates to me you want to go first.
2: Well, there you go. Well, I wanted to praise two footballers. First of all, Mabia Chol from Hawthorn, who called out people on social media. He, of course, is of African descent. The racism that he received the other night on social media was absolutely appalling, and good on him for having the strength to calling it out, and he now has the support of the AFL world. I also wanted to give a pat on the back to Michael Selwood, who's a Bulldogs player. Now, he was walking around the ground, as you do after the game, and a Hawthorn fan didn't, it wasn't racial, but it was just horrendous abuse. And he came back at him and gave a go at him. And he actually said on radio, I think it was on 3AW, he actually said, this bloke, a woman standing alongside this bloke, either a wife or a girlfriend, grabbed him by the ear and gave him an earful. Good on Michael for answering back. The abuse players get, the abuse in general society at the moment is just way out of there. But the abuse play, football players get, it's just wrong. It shouldn't happen, particularly if it's racially based. But even Michael Selwood, who it's not racially based, good on him for confronting it, and good on him for getting this guy embarrassed in front of all of his mates.
1: That's any wax to anyone?
2: No, well, they sort of a whack to the people who did it. I also, of course, want to mention Beck and Jan Danaher. Their speeches to the players, Collingwood and Melbourne players, on Wednesday were absolutely magnificent, entirely appropriate. They've been through hell, obviously, the last couple of weeks, and for them to come out and speak as strongly as they did, and to be determined that the legacy of Neil Danaher must continue, I really admire them and their courage, and I wish them all the best for tomorrow and, of course, on Wednesday where it's the state funeral.
1: Heidi.
0: I was actually at a lunch on Friday that I saw Nick McCallum at. We meant to take a photo and send it to you, but got a bit caught up with other things, him working, me not so much working, but at the gala fundraiser lunch for the Fight MND charity, and hearing Beck Danaher speak a little there, and her one overriding message is Dad would want us to keep looking forward, keep playing on and keep trying to do everything we can. So not just today, not just tomorrow, but into the future, to keep doing the important work of trying to raise funds, to get the research, to get the treatment, to hopefully one day get a cure for this disease. It was a terrific event. Congratulations to all involved, and looking forward to watching the slide tomorrow.
2: And the Governor General. I just love the idea of the Governor General doing it.
0: Fascinating to see. My whack is, I was disappointed to, but not surprised to read on the front page of the Sunday Age today about the number of cancer diagnoses that were missed during COVID. Tens of thousands of Australians where diagnoses were missed, where cancers were missed, and the repercussions of that, the impact of that on people, breaks my heart. Yeah. That we're at that point.
1: I want to put this out that Alan Howe, I don't know whether it's a slather or a whack, it's not it's a sort of whack.
2: It's a big hug.
1: You know, Alan Howe.
2: Alan used to be a member of this program. We don't eat our own, Darren.
0: No, let's read it out and then we'll judge.
1: I haven't even judged what he's saying, but I'm leaving it open to debate. It's a subjective thing.
0: I'm prepared.
2: Okay.
1: It's Prince's birthday today. It would have been. You know Prince?
2: Yeah.
1: Where doves fly and all that.
0: Sorry, it's King's birthday. I'm like, what are we talking about?
1: Right. Oh, Prince and Kings, I get
0: it. Yes, sorry, I'm
1: Prince's
0: confused.
1: Birthday today.
0: Talking about? Right.
1: That's very good. I love that.
0: Right.
1: I wish I'd have thought of that. And King's birthday tomorrow.
2: Yeah.
1: When's the Queen's?
2: Yeah.
1: Now, he has said, because of his birthday, he said, here is a clip on YouTube. It's Prince with Steve Winwood and Tom Petty playing While My Guitar Gently Weeps. He has said, and he is a music genius, this is, what does he say? He says, this is the greatest guitar solo of all time. So I've gone back to him and said, of all time, big call. I said, I'll check it out. He has put in capitals, which is yelling, you young ones call it, of all time. So get to YouTube and watch Prince with Steve Winwood and Tom Petty and Prince.
0: So it's a good combination. He's whacking every other guitar soloist ever.
1: Well, so, no, he's saying that no other guitar soloist in the history of guitar solos is better than that.
2: Who actually played the guitar solo out of those three? Was
1: Prince.
2: It Prince? It was actually Prince.
1: Prince,
2: okay.
1: Yeah.
2: Well, I tell you what, the other two are not bad for the silver and bronze medalists.
1: So it's a slather to, I can't wait to see this guitar solo.
0: Yes.
1: But it's a whack if I don't agree.
2: A whack in waiting.
1: It's a whack in waiting. That's what it is. That's very good, Nick. You two are on fire. It's taken an hour and 55 minutes.
2: Hang on.
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1: And to Peter, good morning.
0: Yeah, yeah, we've almost hit our quota of Peters for the day, quite right, but go ahead.
1: Snuck you in.
28: Sorry, I've got a cooked fish. I'd like to know the names of the people that are actually doing the work for the Labor Party that's being stuffed up all of the time.
0: I don't understand the question. What do you mean?
2: Well, you know, the Premier and the Treasurer and
28: the people we're talking to in the government department, the Labor Party, they're not actually hands-on. So who is it that's creating the results that they're after for them? Is it Bill Smith's...
1: What, the public servants, you mean?
28: Yeah, but yeah, who are they? Or is it the public service? Or are they using companies outside and private industry?
2: It's a combination of both.
0: I'm still not quite sure what we're driving at.
1: No. Interesting.
2: So what do you want to do, Peter?
28: I want to see who's actually responsible for the stuff-ups.
0: Well, in the Westminster system of...
2: The buck stops at the ministers or the premier, depending on who it is.
0: Politics, yeah.
1: Marty, good morning.
29: Good morning, team. Listen, Prince actually did that segment because he was upset about not being ranked more highly up on the greatest guitarist of all time. Oh. But there is a producer's version of that. But also, do yourself a favour, have a listen to Mick Taylor's work on Time Waits for No One by the Stones.
1: Okay, Mick Taylor.
0: It beats Prince any day?
29: Oh, well, Jesus.
0: Well, no, you were in the business of making a call here.
2: Jesus
0: Alan Howe's right or he's wrong?
2: Well.
1: I thought Jesus played bass.
2: Yeah, I would have thought he'd be more the drummer type. But I do love the Do Yourself a Favour. What a great... He is no longer out in the public eye, but Molly is still remembered. Which
0: DJ's written that down for you, Marty.
1: Thank you, Marty. Scott, good morning.
31: Yeah, good morning, Darren. That Prince solo is absolute crap. I've never seen anything so ridiculous.
0: Tell Alan Howe right now.
1: There's a whack. There's a whack to Alan.
0: Put it in all caps. Look, would you say that in all caps, Scott?
31: Oh, yeah, all caps.
0: Okay. Good.
2: Mark,
31: Joe Walsh,
2: Yeah.
1: Walsh. Oh, Joe Walsh from the Eagles, yeah.
31: Yeah, you want to see Joe Walsh play the solo to, While My Guitar Gently Weeps, to Something in the Way She Moves.
0: Oh, yeah.
31: Okay. Absolutely brilliant.
1: The Beatles song.
2: I love
1: Joe Walsh.
2: Mark Knopfler in the long version of his beautiful hit, which was the guitar version from the film, which I forget the name of the film.
1: Going Home.
2: Going Home, that's it. And
1: which is what we're doing now.
0: We certainly are.
2: Long version is just absolutely
0: as fascinating
2: beautiful.
0: As all this guitar solo chat's been. A bit like the dog update of the last hour.
2: I would say
0: we're rounding out on a strong note, DJ.
2: Yeah, I would say Heidi is just bullying.
1: All right. Well, you'll never hear the dog report again, and no more guitar talk.
0: You tell Alan Howe what Scott said.
1: Scott said. Yeah. Okay. Yeah. Well, I will do.
2: He said it was crap.
1: See you, Heidi.
0: Absolute
1: See you, Nick.
0: Crap.
1: May the best team win tomorrow, my friend.
2: And let's hope that's Melbourne.
1: Okay.
30: Listen, watch, and have your say at 3aw.com.au.
3: Good afternoon, I'm Jamel Wells. The Federal Opposition is calling for greater scrutiny of Communication Minister Annika Wells' private car expenses. Records show she recently billed taxpayers up to $54 a minute for government car trips in Canberra, letting costs blow out to over $300 a trip. Shadow Communications spokesperson Sarah Henderson says the Prime Minister is ignoring a pattern of entitlement abuse.
4: Over and over again, this minister keeps misusing taxpayers' money, and the time has come where this Prime Minister must act. There are many Labor members and senators who are quietly saying, when will this stop?
3: New Zealand's Prime Minister has ruled out introducing a capital gains tax. Christopher Luxon has met with Anthony Albanese to try to strengthen ties across the Tasman. Mr. Luxon has refused to comment on whether Australia would benefit from abolishing the tax, but says the evidence for his country is clear.
5: So obviously make your decisions. As it's a debate domestically in New Zealand, we don't think that's appropriate for New Zealand, and we feel pretty strongly about it. We've got a recovery underway, and we just think a CGT being introduced to New Zealand now would be a wrecking ball for our economy.
3: Police in the US are searching for several gunmen after a shooting at a community festival in Ohio. At least 12 people have been taken to hospital. Back home, Bondi terrorist suspect Naveed Akram is reportedly preparing a legal defence, claiming his late father coerced him into carrying out the December attack. The 24-year-old is facing murder and terrorism charges after 15 people were shot dead at the Hanukkah celebration. Six people have been arrested after machete and knife attacks in Melbourne overnight. Brian Wilson reports.
6: Last night, six people were arrested after police broke up a brawl at Melbourne's busy Flinders Street station. Five of the offenders were under 16. Some were carrying machetes. The incident follows a 16-year-old being charged after an alleged attack and attempted carjacking on a woman on Friday night at a suburban shopping centre. The court granting bail due to the accused's clean record. Meanwhile, a teenager who was already on bail has been charged in relation to an alleged stabbing of a homeless man in Bendigo in central Victoria last week. The victim was taken to hospital in a serious condition.
3: In finance, $1 buying around 70 US cents.
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3: A 19-year-old has dominated the French Open final to win her first ever major. Craig Gabriel reports.
8: Nina Andreeva is the French Open champion. She's defeated tournament surprise package, the Polish qualifier, Maja Falenska, 6-3, 6-2. When Andreeva broke Falenska's serve in the seventh game of the first set, she got on a roll. The confidence was high, and she had Falenska on the back foot so often. The conditions were difficult. It was very windy, and at times gusts had the players stop. Andreeva served for it at 5-1, but only closed it out by breaking Falenska to love.
7: Craig Gabriel, Paris.
3: In the NRL, the Titans beat the Broncos 28 points to 23 at Suncorp Stadium. The Dolphins had a 40 to 14 win over the Cowboys. In the AFL, Fremantle beat the Kangaroos, while the Lions beat the Suns 106 points to 75. And Mercedes driver Kimi Antonelli has taken pole position for the Monaco Formula One Grand Prix. That's the latest news and sport.
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0: cross load, the left lane remains closed on the ramp from the M80 Ring Road to the Princes Freeway. As you head down towards Geelong, you can slip past in the right lane. All the other freeways are faring very well heading in and out of the city.
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0: Partly cloudy with a slight chance of a shower and a top of 18 degrees. Tomorrow, partly cloudy with a top of around 17 after an overnight low of 9. Looking further ahead, Tuesday, fine and sunny with a top of 19. Wednesday, showers with a top of 18 degrees. Possible showers on Thursday with a top temperature of 16 degrees. On the bays, north to northwesterly winds around 10 knots, seas below a metre.
7: It's a deal worth $2.5 million a season. Two home games in WA against Fremantle and West Coast, but after a performance like yesterday, is it worth it for North Melbourne? And does the AFL need to be stricter when allowing clubs to sell home games into different markets? We want you to weigh in. Along with the Roos, St Kilda and the Suns were both meant to rise in 2026. But at the midway point of the season, both have plateaued. So is it time for reality to meet expectations? Amazon Prime is weighing up a significant bid for a piece of the NRL's next broadcast rights. So what does it mean for the AFL in the next decade? And what role could streamers play? Plus, we have the Sunday Roast, the Press Pass and plenty more. 3AW Sunday Footy begins right now.

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1: A very good Sunday afternoon to you folks. Welcome to 3AW Sunday Footy. It is all with thanks to Macca's. Their world menu heist has arrived. We're here for the next 3 hours in the build-up to our match for broadcast this afternoon. Sydney taking on St Kilda. Plenty of pressure on the Saints at the moment. Have they plateaued in season 2026? And what about the Gold Coast Suns? They hadn't lost at home ahead of last night's Q clash against the Lions. They get done by the older brother. And now question marks still start to arise for the Suns. Plenty to get through over the next few hours as I bring in the team. Laura Spurway, Matthew Richardson, and Tony Shaw. And Shaw, I must admit, I am surprised to see you.
2: Why is that?
3: You've been in the wars.
1: I am informed. Now, you're a member out at Heidelberg Golf Club.
4: Yes. Should be dead, shouldn't he?
1: Well, this is remarkable. So,

0: I was told that you were doing some helping out around the club.
1: Yes, I was.
0: During the week, as any good member does, and given your gardening background.
1: Yep.
0: And that you were helping out, and whilst you were doing some of the gardening, you disturbed a wasp's nest.
1: Say that again?
0: A wasp's nest.
1: Have you got a list, or is it...
2: Is it a wasp nest, not plural, is it?
0: Well, it's a wasp.
1: Wasp nest. Yeah, go on.
0: Is that true?
1: No, that is true. I stood on it on the ground, which is unusual because they're normally in brickwork or, sleeper walls or something. But I stood on it while I was putting
3: up
1: a fence.
3: What does it look like, a wasp's nest?
1: You can't, well...
0: Don't you start saying it.
1: I didn't see it because when I stood on it, the next thing,
3: you knew then.
1: Bang.
0: Now,
1: the Benny Hill music started to kick in because I was up on a slope.
0: Yeah.
1: And they'd just done some work and there was mud. So I'm smacking these things and I'm don't laugh.
3: How many of them? Hundreds, thousands?
1: I didn't even look, mate, but they were going. Anyway, I had 8 or 9 stings. I've run down the slope. I've slid on my back. Got mud all over me. And there was one cart there. I was working with another bloke, but he had gone for a second. And there was one cart. I got in the cart and I started driving probably 400 metres to the pro shop.
3: Chasing you.
1: And I've got...
0: At 5 kilometres an hour in the golf cart.
1: Richard, you can't believe that. All right, anybody, if you've had a wasp nest or you've been attacked by them, because, see, I'm allergic to bee stings, but what I've found out, thank God, that the poison from wasps is different than bee stings.
3: Did you think they were bees or wasps?
1: I didn't even look, but they stung worse than bees, all right?
3: Right.
1: Anyway, I'm driving and over 300 to 400 metres to get to... I've rang them quickly. Just going like this while I'm driving one-handed, going, I'm coming in, I need antihistamines because I could cark it here. I got one on my eye, which my eye blew up later by double the size. Hey, did you laugh?
3: No, so you thought you were going to die.
1: If I blew up like the bees, I had 9 of them, Richo. So if I get one on my leg, on my foot, my knee, below my knee doubles up.
3: So you generally thought you could drop dead?
1: If you get it in your throat. Anyway, we get into the pro shop, and these blokes have got coats and things like that. They were still stinging me after 300 metres of travelling, and they're hitting it and jumping. And then they started buzzing around them. I've never seen three mature blokes... I can't say that word, but they packed themselves because they were, watch out, we got these wasps. And this was in the pro shop. And
4: isn't that what you were doing out on the green? Were you or were you not running around with your arms in the air?
0: I heard arms flailing and you running off trying to take your shirt off. And
1: hold on, I did take my shirt off when I got into the pro shop because they were still stinging from outside.
0: So now the piece de resistance of the story is I heard, along with... And I'm glad you're okay. I really
1: am.
0: Thank you. But I heard that there may have been a wasp sting kind of north of the groin.
3: Oh, no.
0: I'm trying.
4: In the nether region.
0: Yeah. In the nad.
1: I am still. No. Miss just below the nad.
3: Not the anaconda.
1: Yeah, just below. Well, below the anaconda, right, on the inner thigh.
0: Apologies if there's kids in the car.
1: And I didn't take my pants off because I didn't know who was going to walk in next.
3: Oh,
1: but I tell you what, I was sore for 3 days, all these, well, and I'm still itchy.
4: Did it get inside?
1: No, they go from, they, it
4: they
1: was,
4: went through.
1: They are that strong that it went through my pants.
3: Jeez, really?
1: I had a tracksuit bottom as a work bottom, and it went through and got me there. And one of my mates texted me going, we heard you've had a penis extension. That one of the wasps got me there. And I've been copping it bad. I've been really copping it. But I was close to dying and you three are laughing about it. I can't believe you're going.
3: Gee, I'd love to see some footage of this.
4: Is there footage?
0: There must be a security camera somewhere at Heidelberg Golf Club.
4: Do you need some deep heat?
1: Well, I wouldn't have wanted with the heat on that day because it was hot enough for 3 days. Unbelievable.
0: We're glad you're okay.
1: Yeah, thank you very much.
3: That's hilarious.
1: And that is a true story. We're not making that up, our listeners.
3: If anyone out at the Heidelberg Golf Club can get on the security camera, we need to see the vision.
0: You know what? I reckon a current affair would pay good money for the security vision. What was worse, the bee or running into the tree?
1: Oh, well, I didn't feel the tree because I was knocked out, you idiot.
3: So if they had been bees, you might have been
1: well,
3: there.
1: Yeah, if they were, I don't need people to ring up about that. The wasp has got a different poison in its sting than what the bee has, and I just blew up anyway, but just on the spot, but not my whole body. Yeah.
4: But they chased you for hundreds of metres.
1: You know, you're looking at me going, I don't believe you.
4: No, I believe you.
1: I'm telling you, they are
4: vicious. They're territorial. I believe.
1: Someone who's been attacked by a wasp, give us a call. How bad was it? Did you, you know, were you panicked? Yeah, like I did. But it was like Benny Hill going down that slope.
0: And the fact that you got one out of the groin as well, that's quite incredible. It could only happen to you.
1: I don't know. How'd you get that info? I didn't have told you that.
0: It could only happen.
4: We have spies everywhere.
0: Journalism 101. 133693 is the number right throughout the program. All with thanks to Nick Theodosi, Prestige Cars. We have the $100 voucher, the gift card, all with thanks to our good mates at Harvey Norman to give away best brands, best range, best prices at Harvey Norman. Their half-yearly clearance on right now. You can win that gift card by being the best caller between now and 3 o'clock. I want to start this afternoon, guys, just talking about three clubs in particular. We saw what happened with North Melbourne yesterday under Alistair Clarkson. St Kilda in action this afternoon against the Swans. You have a look at St Kilda at the moment. They currently sit 5-7. After 12 games. That is not an improvement on last year, despite bringing in Jack Silvani and Tom DeConing. They were 5-7 after 12 games last year as well. And then you have the Gold Coast Suns, who just over a month ago were premiership favourites. The Suns today sit 7-5. This time last year, they were 8-4. So St Kilda has plateaued. The Gold Coast Suns, to the halfway point of the year at least, have gone backwards. The Roos have marginally improved, but yesterday certainly lost friends. It does raise the question, and I may be going too early, and I'm keen to hear from you, 133693. But if you're Carlton and Essendon at the moment, you look at Damien Hardwick, Alistair Clarkson, and the third was
4: Ross Lyon,
0: thank you, all second-time coaches. If you're Essendon and Carlton at the moment, are you looking at a second-time coach, or are you looking for someone new, someone fresh?
3: I'm looking for someone new. I'm looking for the next Craig McRae, or the next Damien Hardwick, or the next Al Clarkson, because if you have a look since the last great teams, like Hawthorn, Geelong, Richmond, they're all first time. Chris Scott took over a very good team, but he was a first time coach, a young coach. Al Clarkson, when he took over Hawthorn in 2004, I think it was, he was a young coach, you know, untried. He'd done a little apprenticeship, but he was a young coach. Ditto for Damien Hardwick, and ditto Craig McRae, Adam Simpson, all of these recent premiership coaches. They were all first time coaches. So I'd be going out and seeing if I can find the next one of those. That would be my
0: Mick
3: logic.
0: Mick Malthouse in 2010 would be the last.
3: Mick would be the last, I reckon.
0: And then Lee before
3: that. It doesn't necessarily work the second time around. Go and find the next young guy that's going to be the next great coach. That's what I would be looking at.
4: Can I just ask, Shuri, you always talk about the cattle and that you've got to have the cattle. We always focus on the coaches. With these three teams, as we mentioned them, the Suns, the Roos, the Saints, how much of that do you think is down to the actual players versus the coaches? I think the Suns have a great list. That's my view of the Suns.
3: Well, Lee Matthews says you've got to have the cattle.
4: We always focus on the coaches. That's what we do in the media. But in terms of the players, the Saints have spent a lot of money bringing in some players that they hoped would lift their profile. I mean, that hasn't happened yet. The Roos have signed up a lot of they've got some great players, the Roos. They've signed a lot of long-term contracts to keep those players at North Melbourne.
3: They shouldn't be getting beaten by 100 points at this stage of their development.
4: Well, I think the Suns have a really strong list and the reigning Brownlow medalist. I mean, I don't understand why they're not doing as well as they should be.
3: Got a big 3 weeks coming up. They've got Geelong, Hawthorn and Fremantle in the next 3 weeks. Going to make or break the Suns.
1: I don't think they win any of that.
0: And if you look at the Suns, they've only beaten one team that is inside the top 10, and that is Geelong.
1: St Kilda's a 6-1 against sides in the top 10 too. Yesterday was diabolical for North Melbourne. I don't care how young you are.
3: 19 goals in a row.
1: Yeah, how young you are, and I had that game, and I was pretty scathing after it. You cannot accept that. I don't know how they're going to review it. I don't know what Clarko's going to do, but they failed the club yesterday. They've got a great history, North Melbourne. I played in those eras, and they were brilliant, but there would have been so many people so disappointed with that. But to me, the Saints are the one. This is D-Day in a way, because if you go to eight losses and five wins after that period of time, you're going to really struggle, I reckon, even to make the 10. And they've had injuries, but every side now, I reckon, has had injuries other than maybe Fremantle,
0: yeah,
1: where it hurt a lot. Yeah, they've had ones and twos, but a lot of them had four. But the Saints now, this is probably nearly their best side for the year. And I reckon they've got to get across the line sometime.
3: With the recruiting that they did over the summer, they had to play finals.
0: St Kilda?
3: No doubt. Absolutely.
1: And don't tell me about that. You've got to get used to the game plan. You know, have a look at Kingy, Stephen King. That hasn't taken them long to get used to the game plan, you know.
3: Josh Fraser's changed Carlton's game plan
1: in three weeks.
3: And that is just statistically the opposite, just about, with the way they're using the ball.
1: Did you see the list of improvements they've had over that 3 weeks to what they had prior? But it is just, it's amazing.
3: In defence of Michael Voss, though, he had a very solid foundation of contest and clearance to work off. It's just been the ball movement.
0: We'll talk about Carlton a little bit later, but I'm keen to hear from our listeners, and especially Carlton and Essendon fans, when it comes to looking at your next coach, given what we are seeing and what Richo is saying about first-time coaches getting the success in the last 2 decades.
3: Well, there hasn't been one since Mick in 2010.
4: So gone to another club.
0: Yep. 133-693, would you rather a first-time coach, a current assistant, and that would ultimately preclude James Hurd at Essendon as well. Would you prefer assistant, or do you want an experienced of Hurd, Longmire, Hinckley, et al? 133-693. Keen to hear from you. Keen to hear from St Kilda fans as well. What is at stake today, and does it put Ross Lyon in the gun? I was going to run this into press pass, but I'll run it now. We've already seen Michael Voss go. We've already seen Brad Scott go. In your opinion, is Ross Lyon the next coach most under pressure in the competition at the moment?
4: I think it's him and Alistair Clarkson.
3: I think if they go to 5-8 today, having the recruiting spree that they had over the summer, I think that, you know, you've got to start sort of asking questions where they're at. I don't think Ross is under pressure, though. I think he'll be there next year.
1: He just signed another year.
4: It's also just the setup at the St Kilda Football Club. He's the football manager as well.
3: Ross isn't under pressure.
1: You're not going to sack yourself?
4: Well, that's what I mean. The setup there is different at the moment in terms of the roles he occupies. I mean, he's got a lot of sway, a lot of power at St Kilda.
1: The only thing I give St Kilda, they've been in a lot of games, but you've got to win.
3: They're not getting towed up.
1: You have to win, you know, and that's what they're not doing at the moment.
0: 133-693, St Kilda fans, keen to hear from you. Is it D-Day, as it's being suggested, for St Kilda today to actually prove that contest, get a win against the top four team? 133-693, Essendon and Carlton fans, experience or youth when it comes to coaching your team in 2027 and beyond? With thanks to Macca's, the world menu heist has arrived at Macca's. 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
15: On 3AW, you're talking football on a Sunday afternoon. Dial 133-693 to be part of the conversation.
0: Great to have you company on this Sunday afternoon. 133-693, that $100 gift card. Always thanks to Harvey Norman to give away. Just have to be part of the conversation. 133-693 is the number. We'd love to hear from Essendon and Carlton fans. Whether you want experience going forward, whether you want youth at the helm in 2027 and beyond. And what about today for St Kilda? How significant is it in terms of beating a top 10 team? 133-693. Just on the Gold Coast Suns last night, Shorey Richo and Laura, I mean, they were comprehensively outplayed by the Brisbane Lions. There was a lot of pressure on Brisbane. They'd lost their last three. They take on the Suns at home, which had been a fortress for the Gold Coast this year. They hadn't lost there. They were really never out, had the opportunity to get out in front of the Brisbane Lions.
3: They got them at a bad time too, didn't they? I mean, Brisbane, yeah. You just knew that they were going to respond. After a couple of really poor weeks, they had to respond. And they did, you know, Lachie Neal, he's just playing as well as he ever has. And Logan Morris up forward. I think he had 13 shots at goal last night.
0: Yep.
3: So all of the big names played well. They got them at the bad time, but they were never really in the game. They hung around, but Brisbane were always going to win that game.
0: Just on Lachie Neal, and we know what's happened during the off season. And I mean, for someone of his ilk, it really could have gone one of two ways. I mean, you become distracted. What's happening in the media, your family, and that can become a huge distraction away from your game. Clearly, he has just put his head in the sand and gone, you know what, as a distraction, I'm going to put my head into footy and just focused on the game at hand.
3: He's just a complete pro. I mean, he's mature enough to be able to, you know, we all have things going on in our life, and he clearly had a big issue in his private life, but he's just able to put that aside when he gets out onto the field. Some players, you know, can't. He obviously can with his maturity.
16: Gold Coast had 35 tackles, 5 inside 50. That's just not good enough. And they've got an attacking players, they've got enough ability, but they just don't defend well enough. And that's why they're getting scored against, and that's why they're probably not in the top echelon.
0: Does it change your opinion of Brisbane as a premiership contender?
16: I never gave them up, mate.
3: You can't give them up.
16: No.
3: It would have been tough, though. If they lost last night, it was going to be tough to probably push up for that double chance, and they still, you know, mightn't be able to get there. But, yeah, you can't write them off because the history of the club over the last few years is they've had big challenges early in seasons, and obviously were able to go on and win a flag from that situation, so you would never write them off.
4: I don't think they're looking as threatening.
3: They've got
4: as
3: a lot of injuries,
4: yeah,
3: too.
4: They do, but they're not looking as threatening as the sides in the top four at the moment. But I agree, you can't write them off. I think the Gold Coast Suns... Yeah, look, I'm a bit perplexed by what's going on up there. I mean, I don't understand how you have the players that you do, because they don't have the injuries or, you know, the problems that other football clubs have had this season so far in terms of a long list of injuries. We all talk about their midfield. We all talk about, you know, the players that they've had as their kind of spine growing up through the club. What is it about it?
3: I think Rao and his hand situation early in the year, that that his really
4: has hurt
3: that's
4: them.
3: It's hurt his momentum. It's hurt the whole midfield group. I mean, because he was the bull in there, the Brownlow medalist. So that's hurt. I think the ruck rule has hurt Witts as well. That hasn't suited Jared Witts. So that's just taken away. He had a huge advantage. He was so good last year, Witts. The whole situation with throwing the ball up in the middle and what they're doing, it doesn't suit Jared Witts. So that has hurt their... They were unbeatable in those clearance situations last year.
0: No, they just seem a bit of an enigma at the moment in terms of what they can offer, because they do have the list. Ben King, his accuracy is just phenomenal. And again, out in front for the Coleman medal race, it just doesn't seem as though it comes all together like it does for a team like Fremantle at the moment. They've got winners on every line, but it just doesn't come together like it does for Rio.
1: They don't win back the ball. You know, sooner or later you've got to defend. It's so hard to just let sides run through you, and then they score so easily. You've got to defend. You've got to get the ball deep in your forward line and hem them in so that they've got to work the whole length of the ground. They don't do that, and that's their issue. Don't worry about their ability and that, whatever. I don't think they're tough enough mentally at the moment to be one of the top sides. That's it.
3: Which team has played the whole season? Only Fremantle.
4: Pretty bunch.
1: Yeah, probably. Yeah.
3: Freo are the only team that hasn't had a little patch. I mean, Geelong, 2 weeks ago, you thought, geez, how good are the Cats? They're going to be premiership favourites again. They've lost two in a row. I know they haven't been beaten badly, but they've lost two in a row. Yeah, Hawthorn had a down patch. Every other team except for Freo's had that patch, and this might be it for the Suns. The next 3 weeks, as we said, Cats, Hawks and Freo. That is as tough as it gets.
4: But I still don't think Damien Hardwick's under any pressure.
1: No, not at all.
4: We spoke about them in the same kind of sentence as the Roos and the Saints. I think it's different for those two teams.
1: You said Clarko's under pressure. It's interesting, like, that loss
4: maybe
1: really...
4: Maybe not this year, but he's got another year on his contract, maybe end of next year.
0: We'll talk about North Melbourne a little bit more in depth a little bit later in the program, because I want to talk about them selling games to WA as well, because not only did they sell that game to Bunbury, next week they sell a game to Optus Stadium where they'll play West Coast, and you just wonder, have they actually just simply sold 4 points? We'll come to that shortly, but because of commitments and an interview coming up after 1 o'clock, we've brought the Sunday Rose forward. So now's your chance to win 6 bottles of DeBortoli. Richo, you can choose the winner this week for the 6 bottles of DeBortoli. Wood-fired Heathcote Shiraz. Jump on the lines now. The lines are free. 1-3.
3: Might have gone already, by the way.
0: 693.
3: What? Our bottles that you got from Vince. Vince sent out a box of wine. Mine's gone already.
1: How'd that happen?
3: Oh, it just goes.
1: Every night you go?
3: Well, the kids have been...
1: Oh, come on. You're not going to the well twice in 1 year.
3: Well, Vince...
1: You've just sold your soul.
3: Letting Vince know.
0: You want a top-up?
3: I want it gone already, Vince.
4: You want another box?
3: Send us another box.
1: Don't listen to him, Vince.
0: 133-693. It's time for the Sunday Row. Something from the week in footy. Maybe you've got a Sunday sweet, a positive slant. 133-693. Your chance to win the 6 bottles of DeBortoli. Wood-fired Heathcote Shiraz. Jump on the lines now. The Sunday Roast on 3AW Football.
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0: All right, we have six bottles sold to Bordley Woodfired Heathcote Shiraz to give away to our best roast or sweet over the next 20 minutes or so. You just have to jump on the lines now. 133-693, 133-693. Richo is going to judge the winner today.
3: What about the story Laura just told us in the ad break?
16: Yeah,
3: about
16: go,
3: her.
16: Go.
3: A bee was hovering around her and her daughter.
4: Yeah.
3: And Laura ran away. And the bee stung her daughter.
16: Oh, great.
0: Parody 101.
4: My daughter was about four.
16: And I
4: put my hand up and said, I hate bees and I hate wasps.
16: Yeah.
4: So one was hovering around the two of us as we were walking down to the shops.
3: So you ran.
4: I ran away and then it stung.
16: Oh, you. Very courageous.
0: Just social services a little knock on the door for
4: dear. She's okay.
0: Residents.
4: She's all right. But,
0: oh,
4: yeah.
0: She's all right. You were too.
4: I was better. Yep. Yeah.
0: 133-693, parent of the year over here. Who wants to kick off the Sunday roast?
16: Well, I'll have a go early. Chris Scott, had a great game of football the other night against Adelaide. What a brilliant game in horrible conditions and all that. But, you know, in 1999, I finished my coaching career and I coached in Adelaide. And I don't know whether this has changed or not, but Chris Scott got abused and said it was just untoward, that it should ever happen. I had the same thing happen in 1999 in my last year of football.
0: That would have been at Football Park.
16: At Football Park. But is it still happening? And at Football Park, you used to come out of the box, go down one level of stairs. People coming up the stairs to get into their seats. You'd have one security guard. There was a bar. And outside the bar, everybody's loitering outside. You had to walk through them, then go down through the crowd to get on the thing. And let me tell you, there's a lot of feral supporters on every club, but over in Adelaide at times it can get a bit too. He shouldn't have to go through this ever again. And it should have, no one known should you have to go through the public as a coach to get down to the ground and be heckled and be so close to these idiots that it becomes threatening. And he had every right to come out and have a dip at him.
3: Yeah, they shouldn't have to. Can you think of any other sport where coaches would be put in that position?
16: No.
0: There should be a back. Didn't Rex used to call Football Park Moron Park?
16: Well, we go on to Adelaide today. Good on you, Shane. Yeah, well done, you idiot.
0: Won't be welcome.
16: Thank you very much.
0: Very good afternoon to our 5AA friends listening. No, you shouldn't have to walk through the crowd.
16: Yeah.
0: Absolutely not.
3: Yeah. I'll go next. I've got a quick sweet. Laurie Serafini just texted me, the former Fitzroy. Great. He said, I forgot to mention first-time coaches. We were talking about that before. Chris Fagan was a first-time coach as well. I know he was older, but he was a first-time coach. So thanks, Laurie, for reminding me of that. Now, I've got a roast for Shane. Now, we work in the media now, and, you know, it's a different world. New media, they call it, Shane, don't they, with all of the
0: Instagram
3: content.
0: Instagram and TikTok.
3: And TikTok. you know, you got to get content out there. You got to build up your brand if you're in the media. Yeah. You know, Shorey, your brand is on fire at the moment.
16: I know.
3: What you're doing on
4: OnlyFans.
3: And OnlyFans. He's got his new Anaconda OnlyFans page.
0: With wasp bites.
3: Shane, you're just going to have to get your brand up, get your content creating up. Because I got a letter from one of our great listeners this week. It was sent in here to 3RW Football. And this highlights the fact that your brand's not out there. You just don't get enough done.
0: Big build-up.
3: Right? So, dear Matthew, this letter says, I hope this finds you well. My husband, Bob, and I love listening to you, Tony, Laura, and the host. And then in brackets, sorry, I've forgotten his name. So this just highlights, Shane, your name. You've got to get it out there. Anyway, it brightens up. I'll finish the letter because it's a nice letter. It brightens up.
0: It sounds fantastic. Yeah.
3: I heard your conversation about Worcestershire sauce last weekend, and I couldn't agree more. It makes every meal better. I even use it when I'm making a stir fry. Please find enclosed a bottle to say thanks for such a great radio program.
0: Oh.
3: And I've been sent a bottle of the great Worcestershire sauce. So thank you to Shirley Osborne from Juan Turner. And then she says, P.S., can you ask Tony Shaw when his next wine auction will be held? Bob, her husband, is a big Collingwood supporter and would like to buy a bottle to add to his Collingwood collection. He just loves Tony.
16: All right. Well, next time I'm going to sell a few, and I picked up a few during the week.
3: Did you?
16: Yeah. So next time I'm going to sell, I'll throw it out there. Keep that contact. I rang that other lady up in Noosa up in Queensland, and Vince looked after her. So we'll try and get something done.
3: So that's a roast for you,
16: I'll sign
3: Shane.
16: It for you.
3: You've got to build your brand up, mate.
4: Are you on
5: You're quite brilliant, Shane.
0: Early. Look, I thought I had a bond with the listeners. Clearly, I need to do more.
16: What was that? The other fella?
0: Shirley.
3: No.
4: And the host.
3: No, she said, I love listening to you, Tony, Laura, and the host. Sorry, I've forgotten his name.
0: the old Google, Shirley. Just type it in. We can find who the host is.
16: Go on, Shane. You want to go?
0: Fair enough.
3: You're going to roast Shirley.
0: I'm going to roast Shirley. No, it's all good. I appreciate it. At least I got to mention it's the host. Hey, I'm going to give a Sunday sweet to Michael Christian. There has been a little bit of conjecture as to whether or not he should have suspended Tex Walker for the push on Connor O'Sullivan on Thursday night, pushing Connor O'Sullivan into the path of Jordan Dawson. I thought it was 110% the right decision by Michael Christian. That was a dangerous act by Tex Walker.
3: And there was precedent there too.
4: Yeah.
0: Absolutely. Yes. Yep. There is duty of care from Tex for other players, whether it's on his team or opposition. He not only put Connor O'Sullivan at risk, he put Jordan Dawson at risk. So I know we sometimes malign the match review officer. That was 110% the right decision.
16: Do you think they should appeal, which they are doing?
3: I don't think they
0: are. Are they?
16: No, they are. I've heard they were appealing it. And I said, they have got to be joking.
0: Oh, that's ridiculous.
4: They won't get anywhere.
16: If he had got knocked out, he would have got three.
3: You had the Dylan Shield one and Ryan Mansell one.
16: He deserved to go.
3: And it all came off the back of the preseason 24 months ago where Ruben Jimby pushed Sam Lawler and he had his jaw broken. He didn't get suspended. But you can't have that happen.
0: And you're right. Had there been serious injury, Tex Walker would have been missing more. And again, I think that's where it is incumbent on the club to go, you know what, Tex, you've done the wrong thing for the good of the game. That's the wrong thing.
16: I might be wrong, but someone told me they were going to repeal it, and I said they're kidding themselves.
0: Again, I'd suggest that's a failure to read the room, but we will double check that. Laura.
4: Oh, Shane.
0: What did I do?
4: Look, I could have done without you disrupting my car ride yesterday. So I've been in Sydney for a couple of days.
3: Visiting family?
4: Visiting family. Took my daughter. On the way home from the airport, my husband picks me up with with a four-year-old, our four-year-old son in the car. We're listening to 3RW, the football call of the Suns and the Lions.
0: That was a good call yesterday.
4: Well,
16: hold on, it's coming.
4: Suddenly, as you do, you leave your suspense for, you know, a goal, a lead into a goal, and then you yell out,
0: banana!
4: What happens next? My four-year-old in the back goes, banana? I want a banana. And I said, we don't have any bananas in the car. I want a banana!
0: Banana!
4: Banana!
3: They don't play kids, do they?
4: No, they don't. Thank you, Shane, for ruining
16: what context did you use the banana?
0: It was a banana kick.
16: Oh,
4: but you just yelled out.
1: Do we do banana kicks?
0: In fairness, that wasn't quite, there was a little bit of context around it, Antonio. There were words either side of banana. I think we've isolated that.
1: Do we use banana?
3: Yes, we do, yeah. Of course we do.
4: But check unfortunately, side? That's the only...
1: Across your body?
3: No, check side's more South Australian. Okay. Bananas.
0: It's the same kick.
4: But it was but just the way you yelled it. It was the
0: banana!
4: Thing, yep. It was the thing that got my
3: triggered
4: 4-year-old...
3: Triggered your son.
4: Triggered my son. And I didn't have a banana,
0: You know
4: Shane.
0: What? I'm glad he gave you a hard time.
4: I didn't have a banana.
0: Makes it all worthwhile. I hope they're in the car right now. Banana! Yeah,
4: they're not. They're at home, so there better be some in the fruit bowl.
0: Banana! Let's get to your roast on the other side of the break. 133-693. I'm copying it from all angles this afternoon. 133-693. There is still a little bit of room for you on the Sunday roast. 133-693. The 6 bottles of wood-fired Heathcote Shiraz. We'll give it away next on 3AW Sunday Footy.
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28: 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Dial 133-693 to be part of the conversation.
0: 133-693. Laura's just shown me a photo of her son. He found the bananas?
4: He found the bunch of bananas at home after listening to that conversation.
0: Glad
4: he's got
0: happy.
4: 4 of them and he's wearing a Superman t-shirt.
0: Outstanding. Banana! Outstanding. I'm worried where that grab is going to go. Let's get to your calls, the Sunday roast. We'll punch through them. Go ahead, Paul.
12: Good afternoon, Richo, Tony, Laura and the host.
1: Beautiful
0: no
1: work.
0: No one likes a smart-ass, Paul, but thank you.
1: That's a good start, Paul.
12: I've got a roast. For years, decades of watching football and watching those skillful players move to the front position in the marking contest to now see that just be blown away by being able to push in the back. There was a a prime example in the Hawks Bulldogs game the other night when Meeks and English, they're the only players in the contest, so the umpire was watching, and Meeks blatantly pushed English straight in the back. He stumbled forward to take a mark. I think it's a blight on our game, and I'd really like to see it removed.
16: Hear, hear.
3: Yep, yep. Love that. I've been on about the push in the back. They just don't pay them. They're just not paying them, and it's one of the things you get taught as a young player. Play in front, and you'll be looked after, and it's not happening at the moment.
16: But if they've got to go back to it because, yeah, they did the old hand in the back rule, and it was so touchy, they dropped that off, and then they said you can hold your arm up, push with your, or just hold your forearm, or hold your hand, but you can't push forward. But blokes now are just pushing players under, especially lower in the back, which could be dangerous. I think James Sicily's one of the best at it. Look, he reads the ball really well. I don't want to take all of it away from him, but, gee, a number of times it's happening too much. That's a great call.
0: Good on you, Paul. You're in the draw for the wood-fired Heathcote Shiraz. You're lucky. I'm not judging it. Richo's got the job this afternoon. G'day, Zook.
2: G'day, guys. First off, the sweetie, just to you guys who fill up me 3 hours on a Sunday afternoon, the banter and laughter is just amazing. Thanks for that.
0: Thank you.
2: My roast is, look, I'm here, nor here with Hurdy coming back as Essendon coach, but I think Caroline Wilson, she needs to stop getting her hate towards Essendon and Hurdy and just let it go. It's just, you know, like everyone's got an opinion on him, but the way she just keeps going on about it, like she said that the AFL, she's told that the AFL don't want him to come back, and then Dill comes back and says, oh no, like we don't have a problem. Like, just give it a break, you know what I mean? Stop hating.
16: Yeah, well, good call. I don't think James Hurd's ability to get this coaching job should have any thought process through the group or the committee from the past. Right, like, because how long ago is it? So all that's going to be down, what he's got to offer, and as I said last week, anybody who wants to go in there, fight the fight, argue the best you can, put up your credentials, and if you don't get it and Hurdy does, the Essendon Football Club are the one who are going to have to make sure that that works, and if it doesn't, they'll pay a price for it, I'm thinking.
3: But say John Longmire goes for that job.
16: Yep.
3: How can, this is no disrespect to Hurdy, how can his CV beat John Longmire's?
4: They can't.
3: It's impossible.
16: But, Richo, you don't see what's going to be said in there. And I'm with you totally on the CV, okay, with the John Longmire thing. But you still got to go through the... See, John Longmire, to me, he walks in and he doesn't get questions thrown to him from Essendon. He asks the questions of Essendon. Because he's got the credentials. Hurdy's got to sell himself. John Longmire, you know what it is.
3: He's still got to go in there and sell himself.
16: Yeah, no, John Longmire, no. If he's going in there, you know what he's doing? He's going, you tell me
3: what you want.
16: Okay, but you just said he's got the credentials above Hurdy.
3: Yeah,
16: so
3: you've still got to go in there and do your presentation.
16: He's already seen it there. He already knows what it's going to be.
3: Still ask him questions.
16: He's got the right, I think, to go in and ask more questions than what Essendon ask of him.
3: All right.
4: But I think it's fair what Zook said in terms of the AFL. They have come out publicly and said,
3: yeah, I've heard Dill say
4: we're not
3: that.
4: Going
3: yeah.
4: to stop it. I mean, whether or not Caro has spoken to some other people behind the scenes that have said differently, if that's the public line that they're going with, then they won't interview.
0: Let's punch through these. G'day, Len.
13: Team, my roast is against Chris Scott for playing Cameron on the wing. Why in the hell would you play your best forward as far away from the goal as he did? On the night, we had the two Henrys, we had Shannon Neal, and potentially Cameron. Of the three of them, only three goals were scored. And Cameron being the leading goal kicker for the team, why would you play him on a wing away from the goal?
3: Well, he does play there at times, but he did spend a lot of time there the other night. It's a good call, Len.
0: And Len, you're in the draw. G'day, Peter.
14: Hello. Good afternoon.
0: Go ahead, Pete.
14: Yeah, good afternoon. Look, my roast is Damien Hardwick. He's a guy that's lived in Melbourne, played his football in Melbourne, coached premiership teams in Melbourne, goes up the Gold Coast. And the first thing he says when he's thinking that he's going to lose a few players, oh, don't go play in Melbourne. The weather's terrible, you know. And surely I can relate to you too. Yeah. I got attacked by wasps. And when you get that first sting, you go, what the hell was that? But then you start running.
0: Good, good. Peter,
1: I
0: can guarantee you one thing. We have everyone at the Heidelberg Golf Club looking for the vision at the moment. Because I tell you what, if that doesn't win us a Walkley Award, nothing will.
3: There's got to be vision of him running into the pro shop.
1: I've just got back. There's vision, but some people say that knocking a wasp off in a thigh doesn't go down well for a mature adult.
0: We may just have to go to 3AW management and pay for the vision because, you know, there's an award at stake here. Good on you, Pete. Hi, David.
15: Good morning. Look, Roses with the boundary umpires, I know they're fit. They can run. There's two of them on each side of the ground. But could they possibly throw the ball in at least 25 metres, which is the required distance, I believe? If they haven't, if they don't throw it in the required distance, could the field umpire call it back and get him to throw it in again? It's going to happen in a game. It's going to be very close, and it's going to drop very short. And...
0: David, good call. Is this the first year I've noticed it? I know it's been in the W, but in the AFL men's comp, where the boundary umpire is actually already 5 metres inside the field of play and then tossing it over his head?
3: Yeah. No, I agree with that.
1: But why does he have to throw it that far in? Why are these Neanderthals have to get nearly to the square and run towards where it's going to be thrown? And the first one, it's like a sprint to get to the contest. Just stand where you're going to stand and let the bloke... I just throw it in. They keep going short. Don't worry about it.
0: Go ahead, Ian.
17: Hey, g'day, Shane. We'll take the focus off you. My roast is a roast chicken, and it's for Tony Shaw, the hard man of football, running away from a few wasps.
4: Roast chicken.
1: All right.
4: Yes.
1: I'm going to get you in a room, and I want you to bust open a wasp nest, and we'll see if you start... Who was that caller?
0: That was Ian.
1: Yeah, Ian. We'll see if you start running, mate, when you get stung on the you-know-what.
0: By the way, Ian, it wasn't a sprint. It was arms and legs flailing everywhere. It was very roadrunner-esque. Tommy, you'll have to be our last.
18: Hey, everyone. How are you going?
0: Good.
18: Now, Shane, it's actually 18 metres, mate, not 25 or whatever it was. It actually requires 18 metres. And the other thing is, Shane, it's all about the look of the game, right? Well, when the AFL going to come out and tell the bloke when he kicks a goal, he's not actually allowed to run at the opposition and get in his face? Because, sure, what would have happened 30-odd years ago, the bloke would have got a straight one under the chin, and he didn't do that very often, did you, sure?
1: No, well, you just sort of run past them and tell them in their ear roll there's another one coming in about 5 minutes, but now you run to the bench.
0: We'll award the winner of the Sunday Roast right after this.
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0: Coming up on the other side of the 1 o'clock news, Nathan Jones to join us ahead of what is going to be an incredibly special day at the MCG tomorrow, Freeze MND, following the passing of the late Neil Danaher. Who wins the Sunday roast? 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
0: Good on you, Len. You got the six bottles of DeBortoli. Wood-fired Heathcote Shiraz. Plenty still to come. 1 o'clock, Sunday afternoon on 3AW.
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6: Good afternoon, I'm Jamel Wells. At least 12 people have been hospitalised after a shooting in the US state of Ohio. Chris McCarthy reports.
7: Police are hunting for two people they believe are responsible for the attack at a street festival in the town of Toledo. The local police chief believes the suspects were likely shooting at each other when members of the public were caught in the crossfire. Two of the victims are in a critical condition. In a statement, Ohio's Governor Mike DeWine has expressed confidence local law enforcement will apprehend the offenders. It's one of at least 170 mass shootings in the United States this year. Chris McCarthy reporting.
6: The federal government denies ignoring a minister's abuse of parliamentary funds. New data shows Communications Minister Annika Wells racked up as much as $337 per trip for short trips in Canberra. She was forced to repay $10,000 for travel breaches earlier this year. Labor MP Amanda Rishworth has told Sky the rules have been followed.
8: That's been dealt with. I think broadly she's done the right thing and has been very transparent, and I'll just leave it at that.
6: Police are searching for a man after a stabbing at Bondi in Sydney's east. Toby Goff reports.
9: Emergency services rushed to the shopping strip on Bondi Road after reports of an early morning assault. Investigators have since revealed the actual attack took place inside a nearby apartment complex where the victim sustained a serious wound to his torso. The bleeding man managed to make his way out onto the road where he was assisted by members of the public before paramedics arrived. He's now in hospital in a stable condition. Detectives are calling on anyone with information to contact Crime Stoppers immediately. Toby Goff, Sydney.
6: Speculation on the future of Victorian Premier Jacinta Allen's leadership continues with mobile billboards around the city urging voters to ditch the witch. The campaign resembles a similar push against former Prime Minister Julia Gillard in 2011. Polling shows Labor trailing the coalition 48-52 on a two-party preferred basis. Queensland Premier David Crisafulli is calling on the Prime Minister to rethink a shake-up of natural disaster funding. Anthony Albanese has proposed dropping the federal government's average contribution from 64% to 50%. In finance, one Australian dollar buying around 70 US cents.
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6: Today's first NRL clash gets underway in the next hour with the Tigers up against the Panthers. Later, the Dragons take on the Sharks after breaking an 11-game losing streak last week when they beat Brisbane. Interim's Dragons coach Dean Young says there is only one thing on his mind today.
24: I'm not good at much, but I'm good at focusing on what I need to do, and I'm not worried about anything apart from preparing these players the best way I can. It's really important that this week that it's not about beating the Sharks, it's about backing up that same performance.
6: This afternoon's AFL will see the Swans meet the Saints, then the Bombers come up against the Blues. Mira Andreeva has won the French Open women's singles title. Tonight's men's final will see Flavio Cabolli challenge Alexander Zverev. Mercedes driver Kimi Antonelli has taken pole position for the Monaco Formula One Grand Prix. You're up to date. That's the latest news and sport.
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3: Partly cloudy with a slight chance of a shower and a top of 18 degrees. Tomorrow, partly cloudy with a top of around 17 after an overnight low of 9. Looking further ahead, Tuesday, fine and sunny with a top of 19. Wednesday, showers with a top of 18 degrees. Possible showers on Thursday with a top temperature of 16 degrees. On the bays, north to northwesterly winds around 10 knots, seas below a metre.
4: On 3AW, you're talking football on a Sunday afternoon. 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
5: Great to have your company on this Sunday afternoon, 3AW Sunday Footy. It's all with thanks to Macca's. The World Heist menu has arrived at McDonald's. Coming up very shortly, going to talk about what a massive day it's going to be at the MCG tomorrow. Freeze MND. It has extra special meaning this year following the passing of Neil Danaher. Nathan Jones to join us in a moment as he prepares to go down the slide. Also coming up a little bit later this hour, the NRL, you would have heard, are going through their broadcast rights at the moment. They want $800 million a year across 5 years.
6: $4 billion.
5: $4 billion across 5 years. There's talks that the Nine Network might buy the whole package. Fox or DAZN, as they now are, might buy the whole package. But Amazon is the one that might throw a cat amongst the pigeons as
6: what
5: well.
6: What did they pay last time, Shane? Do you know?
5: Well, that's a good question. I'll have to find what the rights were last time.
6: I'd love to know that leap is.
5: But you know? It is considerable, and I know that Peter Vlandis wants more than what the AFL got in its last rights. So we're going to talk to a man who's very familiar with broadcast rights, former head of sport at the Seven Network, Lewis Martin, to join us after 1:30. I want to hear from you. How many streaming services are you willing to pay for to watch AFL footy? Because at the moment, it's just one. It's on Channel 7, free-to-air, and on KO. Would you pay for three or four streaming services to watch footy? Because that's what it is in the US.
6: Well, we had on Friday night, we had a lady from the 49ers on our broadcast, and that game, the Rams 49ers game, that's on Netflix.
5: Correct.
6: Yeah. Mm.
5: So I think it's if you want to watch every NFL match, you got to have Peacock, Netflix, Amazon Prime, YouTube. So there is
6: there's four streamers on the NFL.
5: Yeah.
6: Wow.
7: Current NRL deal, $2 billion over 5 years.
6: So they want to double.
7: So $400 million a season. $4 billion, $800 million a year. So, yeah, pretty much double.
6: That's a big rise.
5: Going to talk about that with Lewis Martin a little bit later this hour. Keen to take your calls as well, 133-693. But I did mention what a day it's going to be at the MCG tomorrow. King's birthday always has a special vibe, but it will have a different feel tomorrow with the absence of Neil Danaher. But 12 sliders are still going to slide down in their beanies, raising money for Freeze MND. More than 90,000 in the blue beanies at the MCG tomorrow. One man who knew Neil well and will be going down the slide tomorrow. Melbourne great, now assistant coach of the Melbourne Football Club, Nathan Jones. Nathan, welcome to 3RW. Great to chat.
8: Yeah, thanks for having me, guys.
5: Clearly, it's going to be an emotive day tomorrow, but just as clearly, you had no hesitation about saying yes to go down the slide.
8: Not at all. When I was fortunate enough to get Neil text message me maybe 6 or 8 weeks ago requesting if I'd be interested to be involved, and obviously jumped at the opportunity. A little bit more emotion now, the fact that he's no longer with us, which is it's been a roller coaster of emotion, in particular the last couple of weeks. But in the end, I think the most fitting thing to do would be enjoy and celebrate his legacy and almost double down on the incredible work that he's done over the last 12 years, in particular with building Fight MND and raising awareness and funds like they have, and make the day bigger and even better, more special in memory of the great man.
7: Nathan, Laura Spurway here. I'm surprised it took them so long to ask you, given you've had a relationship with Neil that goes back to him being your first coach when you started at the D's.
8: Look, to be fair, I think I kind of feel like a little bit of a fish out of water with the caliber of people they've had over the last 12 years. But as I said, you know, obviously completely honoured.

0: when Neil had messaged. It was funny that that text message came through with the same sort of humour that he would always deliver. He'd critique Melbourne's. It was back when we had a poor first half against Carlton and then ran over them in the second half. So he starts the text message critiquing our performance and wanting a better effort for four quarters the following week, and then progressed to offering me the opportunity, which, as I touched on, jumped at.
1: Hey, Jonesy, Richo, can't wait to see you on Monday, mate. Tell us, I know a lot of people have spoken about Neil recently, about what he was like as a coach. Give us your memories of him as a coach, what his strengths were and how much you enjoyed him.
0: Yeah, look, he was pretty ruthless, to be fair. Like, I think he was kind of cut from the old school cloth, really. Like, you know, he's very sort of set in his ways of, you know, what he wanted and what he was chasing, and, you know, really drilled home an element of, you know, humility and, in particular, team first, which is a strength of a lot of the great teams. But then underneath that, you know, the prickliness that came with if you didn't kind of reach his standard was this real warmth. So, you know, if you were a person of great integrity, you know, he was drawn to you. But in saying that, you know, that connection and the relationship, so that's the one thing I look back on now so fondly. Now, I was fortunate enough to spend a season and a half underneath him, but the connection of that group of players that he coached for near on a decade, the strength in which their connection is, obviously off the back of his battles in the last 12 years, but that connection was there before that even began. So, you know, he brought people together, he motivated people, and everything I think the community has seen with the way in which he's fronted up and fought the beast in MND so publicly, you know, that's what he was behind the scenes, the way he's motivated people and brought people together.
2: Hey, Nate, Tony Shaw here, mate. Now, we know you're follically challenged and...
3: Nothing
2: wrong with that. Bald's beautiful, mate. But will you utilise that strength of yours as in a character who has got the nude nut, or are you going to cover up? Can you tell us that?
0: Without giving it away too much, at one point in their life, this character has had a bald head. But no longer.
2: Okay. That
1: puts a rug on.
3: A little bit of help.
1: They're fully possible.
2: I had a few characters, mate, like Shrek, Megamind, Lex Luthor, Dr. Evil, and Lord Voldemort.
0: Oh, yeah. Dr. Evil's come up a couple of times.
2: Yeah, so you won't go there. Yeah, all right.
0: I'm kind of keeping it. He's probably a bit of a modern-day Aussie icon if you kind of across... Across that scene. Across the scene or the genre which he's pretty famous for.
1: Oh, I can't wait to see.
3: Jonesy, it sounds fantastic. And look, whatever you do, the fact that you're going down and, again, raising awareness. I didn't know this, but your own grandfather ultimately passed away from MND as well. So this close connection to you that you obviously had with Neil, but even closer to home within the family.
0: Yeah, no, absolutely. I think that's like ultimately the personal connection for me behind the scenes is, you know, Neil and I were forever connected from a footy sense. But as I touched on, you know, like my sort of three quarters of the way through my second year, he wrapped up as coach of Melbourne. And then, you know, he obviously went on his own journey and across the West Coast as a footy administrator. And not did we really reconnect to the level that we have until he faced his own challenge. And as I think a lot of people, you know, much like myself even, weren't really that aware of MND. You know, my grandpa was probably 6 or 7 years earlier before Neil's diagnosis, and the way it was explained to us was ALS, which is just a form of, I think it's one of six forms of MND. And not till Neil kind of put it all back on the map with his own challenge that I was like, put all the connection together and realise that I'd live this whole thing. And unfortunately for our family, my grandpa didn't last too long. He did have a good innings though. You know, it was sort of early 80s. But yeah, for sure, I think that's what made this whole thing even more personal for me, because, you know, every year I saw Neil, it was like kind of reliving that sort of 18 months that my grandpa survived but battled on with the disease itself.
3: Nathan, appreciate your time this afternoon. And it is just such a special day. And what Neil has done, not only to raise awareness around MND and I think bring it to the fore in terms of knowledge to people, but, you know, ultimately they will find a cure for this insidious disease. And what Neil has done will have enabled us to find that cure. You're helping by going down the slide. And I know the Melbourne Football Club front and centre to it. Good luck tomorrow going down the slide. Good luck tomorrow as an assistant coach, and we appreciate your time today.
2: Well done, mate.
0: Thanks very much, guys. Appreciate the chat.
3: Nathan Jones, Melbourne assistant coach.
4: Ripper bloke.
3: Absolute star. And, again, I mean that in all sincerity. I think before Neil Danaher brought this to the fore, you'd heard of ALS, you'd heard of MND, but you didn't know just how crippling it was. So it has been an education to the football community and the community as a whole, but then they will find a cure.
1: And they call it Lou Gehrig disease.
3: Lou Gehrig's disease in the US.
1: It's a famous baseballer.
3: But they will find a cure, and it will ultimately have come from this.
5: And now there's another very public example of it with Jai Arrow, the retired NRL player who's going to be at the game tomorrow. And I think being able to see just how debilitating it is to someone so young.
2: 30?
5: Yep.
1: It's just
5: so young.
1: So sad, Jai. It brings a tear to your eye when you read his story.
5: Yeah, it does. But for him to be public about it, for him to have done interviews, for him to be coming to the game tomorrow, he's got a special role, I think is great. I think it's so good that he's willing to do that in what is a very difficult time for him.
3: If you can, drop in to your local Bunnings, your local Coles, grab a Big Freeze beanie. They are the must-have item tomorrow. If you're going to the game or not, just getting around town, it is beanie weather. The Big Freeze, that $25, just so important for raising money for MND. And it is going to be a wonderful sight at the MCG tomorrow. They're expecting 90,000, not just for going down the slide. It'll be a great game as well. We'll be there for 3AW football. But if you can get that beanie, every cent goes a long, long way. Coming up on the other side of the break, North Melbourne, they sold two games out west. Have they ultimately sold 8 premiership points? We'll discuss that next on 3AW Sunday Footy with thanks to Maccas.
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3: 3AW Sunday Footy Tour, thanks to Macca's, their world menu heist has arrived at Macca's. Those menu items from Japan, the US, the UK, that you've always envied are now available here in Australia. You can jump on the Nick Theodosi Prestige Cars open line, 133-693. Keen to hear from fans of clubs that sell their home games. So North Melbourne, for the second year in a row, has sold two games to Western Australia for $2.5 million a year. Now, last year they split the games, a win and a loss. This year, well, obviously they got smashed by Fremantle down in Bunbury. Next week they will play West Coast at Optus Stadium in Perth. The Eagles, by the way, beat North Melbourne at Optus Stadium also earlier in the year. I want to put this question to you. Should AFL clubs be able to sell into another current market? So I get selling a game to Alice Springs or Darwin or Townsville where there isn't an AFL club, but selling into WA and into southwestern WA to me seems just a free kick to both Fremantle and West Coast, especially selling a game to West Coast at Optus Stadium.
16: Doesn't help equalisation.
3: Well,
16: does it?
3: Aren't you just virtually selling four premiership points to West Coast next week?
16: Well, that was a home game for Freo yesterday. Correct. The crowd, what would it be, 90%, do you think,
3: Freo
16: yesterday?
3: Oh,
17: nearly. Yeah.
16: Probably 95%. Felt like just a purple haze around the ground.
5: But that result wouldn't have been in dispute even if the game was at Marvel. You can't say.
3: It wouldn't have been the margin.
5: Possibly, I think it would have been a lot closer. Would have been different.
16: Potentially. They beat the Suns there a couple of weeks ago. I know the Suns aren't Freo, but...
17: Other than Hawthorn, who aren't going to sell their games anymore because they're not going to be in Tasmania, I wouldn't think. Where would they go, Hawthorn?
16: That was different though, right? Because that felt like a home game for Hawthorn because they had so many.
17: But I'm saying in the future, who sells their games? Unsuccessful clubs sell
16: Richmond
17: their games.
16: Have got one in
17: now, Hawthorn is successful. I wouldn't think they'd be looking at selling because they'd be making their money because they look like they're going to have a period of success at a height where they're going to have good crowds, get money through the gate. Will they need it like they did maybe however long before their last three premierships, whatever?
3: Is Richmond unsuccessful though? I mean, they're selling a game down to Hobart.
16: Well, they are.
17: But
16: they've got a reason for that because of their redevelopment.
3: Yep.
16: At the punt road, and they're just looking to get some extra coin in for a couple of years.
3: But I don't think a club should be allowed. I would have thought the AFL should come in and say, no. If you want to sell a home game, we get it to make money. You sell it to regional Australia where there is an AFL football. You selling a game to Optus Stadium in Perth
17: is four points
3: to West Coast.
16: So you think the Bunbury game's all right then?
3: I don't even really agree with the Bunbury game because where it is, Fremantle has to go 2 hours down the road. You're flying across the country. I don't think it is right to be able to do that.
17: And you're going to stay there for 2 weeks.
3: Yeah.
16: It denies your supporters too, a home game, and to go and see you play.
5: But that's not the motivation. They're not thinking about the supporters.
17: No, it's money.
16: At the end of the day, all the supporters care about is the 4 points and winning.
17: Yep.
16: They don't care about you getting a few extra bucks in because you're playing in Bunbury.
17: Good point.
16: They want the 4 points. I don't know any supporters that, you know, would sacrifice 4 points over the money. Would that be fair?
17: No, I agree with you totally.
16: Yep. I mean, I was filthy when Richmond were playing home games up in Cairns and losing every year.
3: So then you used the Melbourne argument last week. They play GWS in Alice Springs. And again, that's not a home ground advantage to the Giants. But that game at the MCG, Melbourne wins. You put thousands on it. They win at the MCG, given their form at that ground this year, as opposed to playing the Giants in Alice Springs. Mm. So does there need to become a tipping point for these clubs whereby us selling a game is worth 4 points and is $2.5 million that tipping point for a club like North Melbourne.
16: I think AFL would be happy that clubs are getting the money in, wouldn't they?
5: Yep.
17: No doubt.
16: So they're not having to prop them up.
5: Yep. 100%.
17: That's all it is. That's all it is. Money.
5: But I'm with revenue.
17: I'm with Richo. Yep. What price do you put on a win? What price do you put on?
3: $2.5 million.
17: What price?
3: $1.25 million.
17: Is it enough for probably not if it means you're going to play finals?
16: All fans want is you to get the 4 points.
5: That's fine, but it's not fans making this decision, isn't it? It's people who run the coffers. So it's a commercial thing. We know it's a commercial thing. I think there's a lot of opportunity. I know you mentioned, you know, where should these games be sold? Should they be in a market where you can attract more AFL fans? We've brought this up on the show before. There would be a lot of people in regional Victoria, and I'm talking, you know, near the border Mildura way, who would love some games up there so they don't have to travel for 6 hours to get to Melbourne to watch someone play. There is opportunity, I think, even in a market like Victoria, to play games on a neutral ground. It only gets annoying to people when it feels like there's an advantage one way or the other. But that's why Gather Round's so good, because apart from Adelaide Oval, all those other grounds are not utilised within the AFL. All the teams are going and playing each other on these grounds, so no one's really got an obvious advantage. Mm. So I think there's a way to do it where you could incorporate the markets that are interested without the home ground advantage, because I agree with you on the Freo home ground advantage yesterday with North.
16: Absolutely.
5: Skewing way too far. But the football clubs want the money. So the AFL doesn't want to have to prop them up, as you said, Richo. Would you deny them the chance to make their own money where they can?
16: But at the end of the day, it's about winning and playing finals, and that's not helping North Melbourne do that.
3: So then does the AFL do something like the NFL has done? I know the NFL has done international. The NFL dictates that. The NFL on its own goes, we're going to do a game in Australia, we're going to do a game in Mexico.
16: Do they pay the clubs extra coin?
3: Yeah. So only the Jacksonville Jaguars actually take a game overseas
16: that
3: they own. So therefore, is it time for the AFL to go, you know what? Every team in the competition is going to play one game. One game in a home game in a foreign market.
16: A regional market.
3: I mean Australia. Sorry.
17: I thought you were going international. One game.
3: You know, in regional. So you might have a game in Wangaratta. You might have a game in Townsville, a game in Darwin, a game in Alice, a game in Broome. And it's mandated by the AFL. Bring some extra money in, but every club is involved in one way.
17: Like those two games in Perth that North play in a row, other than it being normal fixtures, but they've already played, like you said, West Coast, they should be played in Bendigo, Mildura, somewhere along
3: Newcastle,
17: wherever. But I agree totally with
5: Canberra.
17: Because then you haven't got the problem of it being a home game for the opposition who you're playing against, and that is a big, especially with 3 hours. Just one thing that Bruce Eva brought up yesterday, I thought it was brilliant. Having played in Alice Springs and the style of game, the day games in Alice Springs should be played more than what the night games in Darwin because of the type of footy you get because of the conditions. You hit it right on the head. I haven't seen many. We've got to sell it to Darwin, but maybe you do it at a timing when it might be the best time of the year and it's during the day there too. But, you know, night games in Darwin to day games in Alice Springs, it's unbelievably wide.
5: It's the same with Tassie though, isn't it? The night games in Tassie.
16: They're a disaster.
3: And thus the roof.
16: Yeah. That's why they've got to have it.
3: 133-693. Keen for you to weigh in. Keen for you to weigh in on this as well. The future of AFL broadcast rights. It comes to the fore because the NRL wants $4 billion over 5 years. Amazon Prime is certainly setting itself for a potential bid against the incumbents of Nine and Fox Sports. What does it mean for the AFL? And I want to put it to you, how many streaming services is too many? Would you pay across Netflix, Amazon, Stan, for argument's sake, to be able to watch AFL footy, or is one streaming service the max you're prepared to fork out for? 133-693, the future of AFL broadcast rights, right after this. 3RW Sunday Footy, with thanks to Maccas.
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3: Well, you only have to look around the world to Europe and North America to see the changing face of sporting broadcast rights. Sporting broadcast rights seem to be worth more than ever as traditional viewers go to more streaming services. So what does that mean for the AFL, especially at a time when the NRL and its broadcast rights are looking for $4 billion across 5 years? One man who is very familiar in this space, he's the former head of sport at the Seven Network, now a consultant and advisor. I speak of none other than Lewis Martin. Lewis, welcome to 3AW. Great to chat.
29: Good to chat with you, Shane, Laura, Tony and Maddie on a beautiful Sunday afternoon. I'm glad somebody wants to talk about rights. My family say we're not allowed to talk about it at the dinner table, so I'm glad to have a chat about to talk to somebody about it.
3: I'm sure the spreadsheet can only get you so far at the dinner table, but I want to put this to straight up. Do you think we will, in the next broadcast rights, it could only come again down to Seven and Fox Sports or DAZN as it is now? Or do you think in the next broadcast rights, it'll be more open and those streaming services of Netflix, Amazon and the like will play a greater role than ever?
29: You're talking about AFL. I'd have to say to you, in 2032, Shane, whatever we're seeing now, the next iteration of the broadcast rights and how we consume our footy will be completely different. And we're about to get an indication of that in these current NRL rights, because get your popcorn out. This one, the next 6 or 8 weeks are going to be phenomenal in terms of how we will see the future. And what Peter Volandis has done in a very challenging market, in my view, is on the verge of genius, where he's going into a rights agreement in a very challenging market compared to what the AFL went through in 2022. Remember, the AFL rights were done 4 years ago, So the market has changed dramatically. But all of a sudden, what Peter's done, he said to his incumbents, it's winner take all. If you guys don't give me an increase, then I'm going to go to market. And then all of a sudden, out of the blue, arrives Jeff Bezos and Amazon. And you start to look at the matrix as to who can partner with who. And I have to declare my affection and love to Seven, of course, but Seven all of a sudden becomes a very viable partner for both Foxtel and Amazon. So if I was Channel 9 and Foxtel, what Peter has forced me to do is forced me to think about life without the NRL. And having been in those meetings and discussions, that's pretty challenging.
5: Lewis, Laura Spurway here. Just paint the picture for us and our listeners. What is the power dynamic here when you have these negotiations? Because when you look at what Peter Volandis is doing, it makes it seem like if you're in his position, he's very much got the upper hand in the negotiations and he's going to run a really hard bargain to get that increase that he wants for the NRL. But what is that actually like when you're at the negotiating table with the AFL in your experience?
29: Oh, look, they're certainly marriage testers, Laura, I can say to you. Because, look, you get very good at your job because you are making strategic decisions which are going to impact your business for the foreseeable future. The AFL agreement, whilst it was a 7-year deal, it had a 9-year runway because it was done earlier, if you recall, because Gillon McLachlan was leaving the AFL and the AFL wanted to do their rights agreement sooner. In hindsight, a brilliant move given the circumstances of the market back then because they were very buoyant for broadcasters, whereas now, the Nine Network, for example, and the Seven Network, their market capitalisations are half of what they were when the AFL did their rights negotiation.
5: Yep.
29: Half. The upside, though, what Peter's created, though, is that the Amazon outcome is, if we look at the likelihood, Laura, I think the most likely is that the incumbents will pay more. But I don't think Peter will realise he's double his money. I don't think he'll realise that, but they will pay more. But equally on the outside of that, if people think about the likelihood of an Amazon Thursday night, a Foxtel across the rest of the board, Seven take a portion to comply with anti-siphoning. What's critical for Peter is the growth of the Bears in Perth. Channel 7 play an enormous role in Perth. Mm. So the growth of the game in Perth, in large part, it can be platformed off the power of Seven in that market. So unlike a lot of your listeners would be unaware of how significant Seven West Media is in Perth. So if you look at the option, then all of a sudden Channel 9 and Foxtel can look at it and say, well, there is another alternative here. And so well done to Peter Volandis for creating a really interesting dynamic because we are going to have a pretty interesting time over the next 6 weeks to watch. And we will see how. And that will play a role, by the way, in the AFL rights. But the AFL rights obviously won't roll out for another few years yet.
0: Hey, Louis, what you obviously know, having run a TV network, what does it look like without live sport, without AFL or rugby league on 9 or 7? What does that mean to the station?
29: Well, Matty, because the media landscape moves so quickly, history, can be seen in years. But to go back when Channel 7 passed on the NRL rights back in the early part of the century, Seven was all at sea. It lost its way as an organisation. So the live sport is so durable and so, reliable or forecastable, Matty, that you can start to build a business down the track. Now, this is where Amazon's interesting. Amazon, as we said, is 2,500 times bigger than Channel 9 as a business. So they can actually come in and invest for the long term, knowing that they can sustain a long-term runway if things don't go so well, if that makes sense. That's really interesting. A network that chooses to walk away from a premium sport or an iconic sport, of which, effectively what we have in this country is AFL, NRL, cricket and tennis. It's a very courageous move. And even though it was many years ago, that experience is very fresh in my memory going forward to walk away from a major sport like NRL.
17: Lewis, what about the government? What role do they play in these negotiations? Because there's anti-siphoning laws. There's a lot of other laws that probably come into play here. But are they just sort of like a controller out there on the edge of it, or are they play a bigger part than that?
29: Oh no, only through anti-siphoning and foreign ownership, sure. And it's really important that we have those rules because seriously, Australia is a roundup era for an organisation the size of Amazon. And what we need to keep. We need to keep our local broadcasters and we need to keep it free. And I know that sounds like I've got a self-serving interest. But socially, it's so important.
17: Yeah.
29: For all of our sport, that it remains free. And that is why that's a big part of our culture. And so we need to make sure that's where government comes in. I think the government have played an interesting role, Tony, with the Papua New Guinea, with the underpinning of $600 million for the NRL expansion team in Papua New Guinea.
17: Yep.
29: That is of significant interest. But it is vital for the NRL that they have success in Perth.
5: So, Lewis, just for the fans, I mean, when you think about this as a fan, you think about how much is this potentially going to cost me to watch the sport that I love going forward? What kind of consideration does that get, if any, when you're making these negotiations? Because it seems like, you know, the top bodies just want to ask you for more money. If you've got someone like Amazon coming in who has lots of money to throw at a deal like this, it then seems like the average person might be questioning, where am I coming into consideration here? How much am I going to have to shell out to keep enjoying this?
29: Laura, it's a really good question. I know this. My experience has been in dealing, having dealt with Peter Volandis for many years with horse racing and Gillon McLachlan and these types. We've had our throwdowns, don't worry about that. But what I can say about, particularly in dealing with those two negotiators, the fan and the cost to the fan was overriding. In fact, they probably made decisions on the basis they could have gone for one particular direction, which was far more immediate and commercial, but not only appeasing, but servicing the fan. So my experience, Laura, I know it'll surprise a few people, but I would have to say my experience with Peter Volandis and the likes of Dylan, for example, and Andrew Dillon, there has always been a primary consideration for the fan, because without them, we're nobody.
3: Do you think we're anywhere near the US model, Lewis? And I look at the NFL, and look, it's a far bigger product than either the AFL or NRL, but the NFL spread across multiple free-to-air networks, but then also ESPN, Amazon, Netflix, and YouTube, and that if you are an NFL fan that wants to watch every game, you are paying almost $200 a month in streaming services to watch every game. Could you see it being that spread out across the AFL and or NRL inevitably?
29: Inevitably means in the future, yes. In what time in the future? I have to say to you, we're going to get an indication with these next 6 weeks. Mm. If Amazon come in, then that will be significant, and that will indicate that in the next 4 or 5 years, and the AFL are highly likely going to be having multiple distributors of their content. But the world's moving so quickly, Shane. There is the next 6 weeks, but then the world's going to look completely different in 2032 as this nation starts to really get into the final runway of the Olympic Games in Brisbane. Mm. There'll be, Tasmania would have bedded itself in, and then there'll be a potential 20th license, which I think is significant, particularly given what we're seeing in Papua New Guinea. And I think the AFL does need a 20th license to complete the story. So we're in for an incredible period of time in the business of sport, all the way up until the 2032 Olympics, for a whole range of matters, globalisation and all the things we know. So do I think that things will change for the AFL broadcast landscape? Yes. I think the next AFL rights will be significantly different and perhaps have little reflection other than the free-to-air involvement.
3: Just quickly on that, you mentioned the 20th licence in the AFL. Do you think broadcasters will push for that, to have that 10th game of AFL footy each week? So we've got a 19th team, but that doesn't equate to an extra game. Do you think that there could be the possibility broadcasters pushing the AFL for that 20th licence?
29: If the AFL want an increase in revenue of broadcast, absolutely. I also think that the likelihood of a team in the Northern Territory, now I've got to declare I am involved in that task force and doing the assessment of that business case, but, you know, Darwin and the Northern Territory are not out back. They are up front. They're the front door of this nation to the Asian corridor. So there's and not to mention the socioeconomic, cultural outcomes of a 20th team in Darwin would just be phenomenal for this country and our story. So there's a whole raft of reasons why we should have a 20th team, particularly in the Northern Territory, to complete our national story. In a similar way, in which, to a lesser degree, that the federal government have underpinned $600 million worth of funding for a team in Papua New Guinea for the NRL. So nobody would have contemplated that 3 or 4 years ago, Shane. But now, you know, here we are with a team in Papua New Guinea as well as New Zealand.
0: Gee, I don't know if we've got enough players for a 20th team, Louis. The product mightn't be as good.
5: Richo might need to move up there.
29: No, and I can understand that. You know, we obviously the pool, but it's such a Our game is such a wonderful game, and in the Northern Territory, it's more than a game up in the Northern Territory. It is just the participation rates, etc. But reality is, Richo, over time, given how great our game is, that yes, there will be a broader pool, but also to a broader market. We've seen what AFLW's done. It's literally doubled the participation rates in AFL. So I'm a believer in the game to grow, and we need to showcase the game as much and as far as wide as we possibly can.
0: All right, Louis, thanks so much for your time. Before we let you go, just a left field one. We've had a bit of a theme here the last few weeks. Do you like Worcestershire sauce?
29: No.
0: Oh, no. Come on, Louis.
17: No, I'm with you, Louis.
29: No, I'm good. Sorry, guys. I'm a mustard guy and seeded mustard. Sorry, Richard.
3: We'll have you back anytime, Louis. Great to catch up. Really appreciate your insights. And I get the feeling as these NRL deals get closer and closer, we may be chatting again. Thanks for making yourself available, mate.
29: Thanks for having me, guys. Have a great afternoon.
3: Lewis Martin, the former director of Seven in Melbourne.
17: I forgot to ask him, did he bring in the miking of the umpires? Because it should be banned.
3: You know,
17: if I ever hear stand again...
0: Well, you're going to today.
17: Hey?
0: You're going to hear it about 100 times today.
17: It is just... I don't know why we have to hear the umpires. Let them hear themselves.
3: Tell you what, fascinating conversation. What your reaction? 133-693. A 20th team to increase revenue for the broadcast rights in 2031. 133-693. Should we have a 20th team? And also, are you willing to pay for multiple streaming services to be able to watch the AFL? That could be the future come 2031. YouTube, Netflix, KO, Amazon. Are you prepared to fork out for all those services to watch every game?
17: It's going to happen. It's like the alcohol and it's like the tobacco black market. We're going to have gadgets that are going to be trying to get around all of this, and it'll be a massive black market on IT stuff and communication stuff.
3: He's talking about stuff. Sure, always finding a way to get it for free.
17: I'll tell you right now, I bet you it happens, and people will be making a lot of money out of it by trying to...
0: Filming games off their phone and putting them on YouTube.
17: You imbecile. You know there's communication things you can get now that are black market,
5: there's
17: mate.
5: Communication things and stuff, all right, Richo?
17: Yeah.
3: 133-693.
17: I'll get Charlie Brown, our IT
3: expert. Your call's on the other
17: side
3: of the break. It's 13-2.
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3: 133-693, the future of sports broadcasting in Australia. 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It is going to change this year with the NRL rights, especially if Amazon Prime can get a bite of the cherry amongst Fox Sports and the Nine Network. But what does it mean for AFL in 2031? It
4: doesn't mean much for Tony Shaw. He's just told us in the ad breaks he gets all the subscriptions for free anyway. He's got some sling, some box he puts on the TV.
5: That, you are, I said that I have got Foxtel, which I have, and I pay for Foxtel, right? Okay.
3: Full whack, you pay for all of...
5: Well, it's a VIP thing, because I used to work there for 15 years.
6: Oh, but that's VIP.
5: Now, hold on. My mates have got this thing, and it's not legal, let me tell you that.
3: This is good. This won't get us in
5: trouble. That's why I'm saying when this comes in and people have to pay for it, Shane, right, they'll find a way around it, and these things will be sold, I'm telling you now.
4: He swaps footy tickets for golf balls as well. You are the best in the business.
3: Shorey says he used to work for Foxtel, and now he's telling everyone to get an illegal subscription to find a way to
5: watch it. No, I did not. I said it might come in.
6: But you were asking what the name of it was, and you were going to tell everyone.
5: I'm going to tell you.
3: I reckon the people at Foxtel are going to cut that discount pretty bloody quickly.
5: When you look at me and I think, gee, that's my daughter looking at me, but it's not.
3: Let's get to a few of your calls. 133-693. G'day, John.
7: Hello, Keith. Yeah, I'm a bit of a Luddite sort of thing, a bit older bloke than all the rest, 57. I've got Foxtel, and I'm a bit with Shorey. I mean, I've got Foxtel, I've got the IQ4 box so I can record all the AFL and the cricket and whatever else. I like a wide variety of sport. Like, I love my AFL, I love my cricket, I don't mind a bit of rugby league, a bit of golf. What's the future with those sports? Do you guys things going to continue with the zone taking over.
3: So it's the fact, John, that now these streaming services like Netflix, YouTube, which you can pay for in some instances, Amazon Prime, they have the ability to bid for these sports and therefore take them away from Foxtel, from Nine, from Seven. So instead of... You might have to pay for Foxtel for a couple of games a week. You might have to pay for Netflix for a couple of games a week. You might have to pay for Amazon for a couple of games a week. And then there's a handful of games on Seven as well. So there is the potential that there could be multiple streaming services that you need to pay for to watch every game of footy.
4: But you've already got, most people have Netflix already. If there was a game on Netflix, yep, do you think there'd be an additional fee for the football?
6: Well, some, they do that some, with the EPL. Yeah. They've done that with the EPL.
3: So right. Stan, you can
5: like
3: you
5: pay
3: can
5: for view or something like that.
3: No, it's more so if you pay for Stan, you pay one fee, and then if you want Stan Sport, there is an extra fee on top of that. So,
5: gee whiz.
3: Same with Amazon.
4: It adds up, doesn't it?
3: Absolutely.
5: It's going to put it out of the reach of the person in the street.
3: You're going to have to pick and choose.
5: Which you lot would even know about.
4: I'm going to have Thursday night footy. That's all I'm going to have. Yeah. You might have to pick a night.
3: Yeah. So if you wanted to see your team on every week, which you do between Seven and Foxtel now, you might have to have more streaming services to do that. It could change the whole. And again, this is certainly the American model, and as Laura was suggesting, the European soccer model. G'day, Henry.
8: Hello, panel. Look, I'm surprised no one's talking about the radio rights, because I probably listen to more footy than watch it. And having grown up as a kid where there was no live football whatsoever on TV, there was only the replays, how's all this going to affect 3AW and other radio stations?
6: Well, obviously, the rights that we currently have are up at the end of next year. I think it's a little bit different for radio. And the indications that we have at this stage is that it won't necessarily affect what we can do. I mean, we are a free service. We're on the radio. We have digital advertising, for example, on the apps and YouTube that do prop us up. We've got sponsors that also deal with the football. But I don't think it's going to affect radio and radio calls in the same way. The only thing that could happen, I think, Henry, is you potentially get dictated what games or slots you may or may not have. Obviously, we've got a set number of games that we can broadcast under our deal, and we will continue to have that. But I don't think we're going to see the shake-up in radio that we will probably see with the TV.
3: Hopefully we've got the rights still.
6: And we all have jobs. Yeah.
3: that is paramount to us. But no, I don't think it would change the radio landscape near as much as what you're paying. But at the same time, the world of radio changes. You can now stream 3AW. Yeah. You can sync it up with the TV. And
6: we're on YouTube.
4: Yeah. I know what Shorey's talking about. Fire Stick. Is that it?
5: That's part of, but I'm getting the technical part of it. Yeah, that's pretty basic.
6: He's getting the other illegal name.
5: Not being a great IT man like yourself, I'll find out what it is.
3: This won't get us in trouble at all, promoting illegal services. It's approaching 2 o'clock on 3AW.
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18: Good afternoon, I'm Jamel Wells. The US and Iran have exchanged fresh missile strikes, further testing a shaky ceasefire. American forces targeted Iranian drone and radar sites in response to alleged drones in the Strait of Hormuz. US President Donald Trump says Iran is desperate to make a deal, but he's told NBC the Gulf state is too proud to concede.
19: There are things they never thought they'd be doing that they're going to have to do. They've got no choice. And it takes a little while, you know. You're talking about 47 years of getting away with whatever they wanted. I mean, this should have been done long ago. This should have been done by other presidents.
18: At least 12 people have been injured too critically in a street festival shooting in the US state of Ohio. Police are searching for two people who they say were shooting at each other. Back home, the federal opposition has criticised a $250 million loan to a foreign company by the Government Export Credit Agency. Export Finance Australia granted an Indian renewables financier the $258 million loan last September. The company's chief executive says the funding will show opportunity in the region despite no Australian companies there. Nationals MP David Littleproud has told Nine it will drive the economy backwards.
20: An Indian-owned, government-owned organisation to invest in the Pacific. I mean, I thought we were meant to have a future made in Australia. That's what Anthony Albanese's been talking about. Well, let's make it here. And let's use Australian dollars to be able to build it.
18: A teenager's been charged with stabbing a homeless man in Victoria. Police say the 16-year-old was part of a group of up to six who attacked a 41-year-old in Bendigo on Thursday. The teenager was on bail at the time and has now been remanded in custody. Dozens of mourners have attended a funeral for Sydney crime boss Lorenzo Lamalu at Lakemba Mosque in Sydney's west. The funeral has been held a day after shots were fired into another venue advertised as the location for the funeral. His death has heightened gangland tensions, with police expecting reprisal attacks. Research has found a blood marker that can be used to predict lung cancer years before diagnosis. Current screening is limited to people with a smoking history, despite a quarter of Australians diagnosed having no history of cigarette use. Walter and Eliza Hall Institute's Dr. Claire Whedon says the protein could enable earlier detection.
21: Individuals with a high level of this blood signature could then go forward and have CT scanning to detect if they have any lung nodules or any potential suspicious nodules for lung cancer.
18: In finance, one Australian dollar buying around 70 US cents.
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18: The first clash of this afternoon's NRL is just underway, with the Tigers up against the Panthers. Later, the Sharks face the Dragons. It's been a mixed season for Gold Coast Titans, with last night's 28-23 win over the Broncos, their third this season. Co-captain Moiki Fiduika has told the Continuous Call team, despite the win, they still have work to do.
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0: of 9. Looking further ahead, Tuesday, fine and sunny with a top of 19. Wednesday, showers with a top of 18 degrees. Possible showers on Thursday with a top temperature of 16 degrees. On the bays, north to northwesterly winds around 10 knots, seas below a metre.
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2: Great to have you company on this Sunday afternoon, 3AW Sunday Footy, all with thanks to Maccas, and a warm welcome to our 6PR listeners in Perth joining us for the first time this afternoon. Shane McGuinness with you alongside Tony Shaw, Matthew Richardson and Laura Spurway ahead of our match for broadcast a little bit later this afternoon with the Swans hosting St Kilda up at the SCG. We'll be getting there in just a matter of moments. 133-693 is the number, 133-693. Coming up shortly, we'll be joined by St Kilda assistant Robert Harvey, also the CEO of the Sydney Swans, Matthew Pavlich, will be along to have a chat. Guys, just ahead of this afternoon's game, St Kilda taking on the Swans tonight's match, which you will hear on 3RW as well, Essendon taking on Carlton. Is there any chance that Essendon can pull off the upset tonight between these two teams?
3: Well, no way if you look at form, but I can't see the Blues dropping away. I mean, they've been pretty good all year in their key areas, which is contest and clearance. They get that right tonight against Essendon, and I can't see how the Bombers can possibly win. Be a massive turnaround in form.
4: Probably not. But no. If you're asking if there's a chance, well, technically there's always a chance.
5: Always a chance.
2: So you're telling me there's a chance.
4: And you're telling me. Yeah, I'd have to agree with you, Richo. I think the recent uplift by the Blues and Essendon being where they are on the ladder means that it probably go their way, Carlton. Hey,
3: just a quick one back on the streaming. My mate Ralphie Horowitz, who knows TV, he reckons Amazon wouldn't be an extra fee. It would be just they just want you to sign up for the shopping. So the footy
5: is
3: just
5: smart.
4: Yeah.
3: It's a good point, isn't
4: yep.
3: it?
4: Yep.
2: And again, I was staggered that a number that Lewis Martin threw out that Amazon, you probably should know it, but
3: 2,000 times bigger
2: the
3: than
2: the value of the Nine Entertainment Group.
3: It's a fair bit.
2: Doesn't that just speak volumes? I mean,
3: oh, it's a monster.
2: I mean, really, Amazon could come in and buy the whole AFL.
5: Yeah.
2: Whack.
4: But this is why it's going to be impossible for them to turn that back or to not involve a streaming service of that magnitude. It's too big. There's too much money.
3: He's putting all robots on too, Jeff, isn't he? He's getting rid of all the people who stack the gear in the factories. It's going to be robots stacking all the gear.
5: I think they've got factories that are as big as the MCG, and it's all robotic.
3: Yeah,
5: well, that's the way of the world.
2: It changes the entire face. And for our 6PR listeners, we were talking about just before the top of the hour about the changing face of Australian broadcast rights. And one thing I didn't get to ask you guys was the point that Lewis brought up about that 20th team. And clearly the Northern Territory and Darwin is the location. But, I mean, it has been discussed. It has been thrown up. But clearly, given the way the economy is at the moment, if the AFL wants a significant rise in revenue, and this is what the NRL has done by bringing in the Perth Bears and the team in Papua New Guinea, if the AFL then wants that jump in broadcast
3: revenue, they need
2: to have the extra game. And that comes with a 20th team. And whilst it has been spoken about but kind of pushed to the side, maybe we are going to see that come to reality and that talk really ramp up in the coming years.
3: So we're going to have the whole roof debate again. All over again, because you can't have a stadium. Yep. You can't have a stadium up there without a roof, surely.
2: 133-693, your views on that 20th team in the broadcasting landscape.
3: Too
2: beyond
3: hot, Shorey.
5: No,
3: did you realise Darwin's hot?
2: 2031.
5: Oh, I don't.
3: Have you seen
5: that? Yeah, I've been there. Okay, I've done it.
2: We will continue the discussion in a moment, but I don't want to get down to ground level for the first time this afternoon because St Kilda assistant coach Robert Harvey has been kind enough to join us and alongside him riding the boundary this afternoon, none other than Spiro Christopoulos. Spiro, welcome to you, my friend. Nice to have you on.
6: Good afternoon to you, Shane, and to the rest of the team. I am here with Robert Harvey, the assistant coach at St Kilda. Robert, thanks so much for your time. A really tough afternoon last week in your last encounter, but a big inclusion for the side today, the addition of Big Nass coming back into the fold. What difference does he make to the squad, and what do you expect to see from him this afternoon?
7: Well, obviously, we love having him back, and not only him, Owens and Ryan too, have been really important in our front half this year. So great to have those guys back. But outside of that, I mean, we've been playing, bar the first half last week, we've been playing okay without him. And

0: and it's just hopefully that they just come back. They've done a heap of work around the injury stuff, but just to pick up where they left off, really, and just slot back into the system. Well, we've been okay. We'd like to think we've been really competitive for a lot of the year. We want to be better than that, and hopefully those guys can just add a bit to, particularly our front half, where we struggled a bit like the first half last week, to be able to just put a score on the board.
1: Halves, Richo, thanks for joining us. Campbell Lake, you picked him up in the mid-season draft. He's debuting today. What have you seen in him that you've liked to train? You've probably only seen him a couple of times.
0: Yeah, I have. And we don't train much during the season, so it's like we haven't seen much about it. Obviously saw a bit of Southport stuff. He's got great enthusiasm, even as a person and personality-wise. Like, he's been fantastic in his 10 days that he's been here. He's getting his head around Melbourne, mate, and they're trying to get the Bayside living and know where to go. But he's sorting that out. But he's a small forward. He'll put a lot of pressure on, and that's all we ask. And hopefully he gets on the end of a few. But in the end, he's going to get after some of their backs with some pressure, and that's what we expect is today.
2: Halves, it's Laura Spurway here. Thank you for your time. We've just been speaking about the progress of the football team in relation to sort of a similar time last year with the wins and losses sitting where they are at the moment. What's your view as someone who's obviously very closely involved with the team as to where you stack up to where you were a year ago?
0: I'd like to think we're a better team, and I think all metrics and analytics would say we're a better team, but in the end, you know, we're dictated to by results as we should be, right? So, but we think we're a more solid team. We play a better brand of footy. We didn't last week, which was, I reckon, an anomaly for us. So I would think we're an improved team, but we've got to show that. And particularly against the better teams. We should have beaten a couple of better teams by now, but we haven't. So it's a big challenge today against a really red-hot team up here at their home ground. But I think we can challenge them with some areas. And we'd like to get over the line against some of these good teams.
3: Hey, Rob Shorey here. You notice all the really good teams, the rebound from halfback and getting it inside 50 and, you know, setting up scores from that. They're just so good. And is that an area of concern, just that the rebound from there hasn't been as potent as even as last year for you blokes across this season?
0: Yeah, you're probably it's an area where we probably haven't been as consistent, Shorey.
3: Yep.
0: If we were digging into our game, you know, a lot of our areas around our contest stuff is really solid, and our entries aren't too bad, but
3: nah.
0: From that part of the ground, we probably can do better, right? So, and you know, we see some of the best teams and how they do share the ball with hands, and, you know, and even that's an opportunity today defensively against them, but we'd like to think we're better than we've been dishing up with some of our movement from the back half, and we've done a lot of work on that. So ideally today you'd like to see a better showing in that area of the ground.
1: Halves, when you look at the Saints over the summer, obviously there was a lot of hype around all of your recruits, but when you have a look at the performances this year, I reckon it's been Max Hall and Hugo Garcia. Their development has been pretty staggering, really, when you look at how much they've improved in the last 12 months.
0: Yeah, you're right, Richard. We're really wrapped with how those guys are tracking. You throw Darcy Wilson into that category. Philippou's having those moments of more consistency. So, yeah, and I think the recruits that we have, you know, the experienced guys we've got, and have really, really held up their end of the bargain too and played pretty good footy. So we've just been a bit inconsistent. I mean, with our games played, I've had some injuries to some key personnel. But, and, you know, we'd like to, you know, just some more consistency across the board from our players. That's what we're probably looking for. And just, you know, that finish the play moment where, a bit of what Shuri's talking about, where we do get our chance on turnover, we'd like to punish teams better. And whether that's individual by the team or just making that play when we have to, like it comes down to that a bit for us.
4: St Kilda assistant Robert Harvey joining us on 3AW Football. Harves, you've long been a highly regarded assistant coach. You've been a caretaker coach previously as well. The two open positions at the moment, are they of interest to you to put your hat in the ring, or are you, happy with the assistant role for the time being at St Kilda?
0: Yeah, I love what I do. And I love being around young guys, motivated guys. So I really enjoy that. You know, I've always said I'd love to senior coach, but in the end, I'm getting on, and I've been around the game a fair while. So I just love what I do, and I just want to have the maximum impact I can, and just take whatever comes my way.
2: Someone like Corey Enright, though, is another person in the conversation, and I know we've had a chat to your CEO about him and wanting to lock him in a cupboard and hoping that no one comes and find him. But if you've got those ambitions, then, of course, you want to see those people do well. Have you had any conversations with him about his future and whether he wants to stay at the football club?
0: Not really. All I know is I think he's building and wants that. He has ambitions to go higher. So I think, and he's been really building his skill set to be able to handle and manage that really well. So I think, you know, this year he's really stepped up into that strategy role. He's presenting much more to the players. So he's much more equipped. He's ready to take any step he needs to, I think, in the furtherment of his career.
4: Hey, Rob, just quickly, we spoke about kind of where the team is compared to last year. Obviously, there was the big investment in Tom DeConing and Jack Silvani as well. Do you think that the media, I'll put my hand up here, has been a little bit unfair on St Kilda, I guess, bringing in those two players and then expecting a significant jump this season? Has there been too much pressure on them individually and on the Saints as a whole just with them being recruited?
0: Well, I haven't heard a lot of the stuff, so I'm taking your word for a lot of that stuff. But all I'll say is on Tommy, even Tommy coming in with Rowan, we've had a really big improvement around ball. Like, so our stoppage work's been really strong. So, and I think they've both been a big part of that. And there's been, you know, it's taken time to get their synergy as two rucks together. I know a lot of teams play two rucks now, but a new guy comes in, you know, you've got to work out the rotations, work out sort of who's in the ruck when. That's taken a bit of time, but you couldn't argue with the impact those guys have had. And Silvani and Flanders, when they were there, have been really solid for us. You know, Jack, you know, swinging forward last week, doing what he did, but his work down back has been really solid. And Sam, before he got injured, has been really important for us, just in that link play to be able to link us up. So, yeah, no, we couldn't be happier with those guys.
4: Rob, appreciate your time. I know it's a massive game up there. Look forward to broadcasting. Good luck this afternoon.
0: Cheers. Thanks for having me. Good on you.
4: Robert Harvey, St Kilda assistant coach, joining us on 3AW Footy. A break, other side of it. We'll get back down to ground level, catch up with the CEO of the Sydney Swans, Matthew Pavlich, next on 3AW Football.
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8: G'day, Ross Stevenson. 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
14: 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Dial 133-693 to be part of the conversation.
4: Well, it's fair to say the Sydney Swans are flying at the moment. Just the two losses to so far start the year, looking to continue their winning ways against St Kilda this afternoon at the SCG. Joining us on the boundary line now is the CEO of the Sydney Swans, Matthew Pavlich. Pav, welcome to 3AW.
15: Good afternoon, all. How are you?
4: Really well. Firstly, your first year as CEO, it has been an initiation of fire, but you must be delighted with how the team is performing at the moment.
15: It's been amazing on the field, hasn't it? Yeah, we're thrilled at the work that we're seeing out there. I mean, it goes all the way back to when I started, probably about 9 or 10 months ago, that we needed to really bolster our coaching group and our playing list. And you think back to what happened in the off-season and all the hard work that was done through that period. Jeremy Laidler back to the club along with Nick Malcheski. We supported, you know, Dean in his second year with Simon Goodwin, and all those three have made a huge impact. And then obviously, the people that we brought in on the field, Charlie Curnow, Jai Sarong and Mal Rose, is all playing a really important part in that. So things are going well on the field, and it's showing up in our results off the field as well. We think it's going to be a huge crowd in here today. We think 40-plus. We've been averaging over 42,000 here at the SCG, and from a commercial point of view, the club's going well. So it's been a whirlwind, as you said, 10 or so months, but loving it, and long may that be the case.
2: Matthew, Laura Spurway here. Thank you for your time. This game, this match would have ordinarily been the Pride game this year, but then the decision was made to not include St Kilda as a part of it. Was this an easy decision to make, and do you think it'll stand for next year, or it was just a decision that you made for this season?
15: Just for this season. The decision wasn't taken lightly. We consulted with the Saints. Carl and I had a number of conversations about, you know, is this what the right timing is, how we should best handle it, what work are we doing in the Pride community collectively and individually to make sure it's a celebration and has a really positive impact for the Pride community. It will be our 10th year of a Pride game when we play the Bulldogs in a few weeks' time. And having learned a lot about it across the first 9 or 10 months of my role, the club just does a wonderful job, and so we wanted to highlight it in that way. We spoke to a number of different people, the Pride Cup. We spoke to our Rainbow Swans, the AFL as well. So a decision that we came to collectively, and hopefully it's the right one.
1: Pav, when you look at the coaching staff that you have there, you mentioned all of those names and having Simon Goodwin, a premiership coach, and then you've got Leon Cameron in the background as well. You must feel like this is giving you a massive advantage. You've got, you know, two grand final coaches behind your coach in Dean Cox.
15: That's exactly right, Richo. So, you know, Dean's a well-experienced coach. He's been in the system for a long time, but having those senior heads around him, Ben Matthews is the other one that we shouldn't forget. He's been a long-term assistant coach and a really important person with the way we defend and set up the ground. So, yeah, Leon Cameron's in the building. John Lomire's in the building still, although focused on other things. Got our AFLW coach as well, Colin O'Riordan. So it's not as if we're lacking any experience football-wise and coaching-wise. And what it does do is bring a great sense of challenging each other and making ourselves better, but a great sense of curiosity in terms of what should we be doing both on and off the field to be best prepared.
3: Hey, Pav, Shorey here. Just the franchise, like, you're a member of Freo, you come into the competition, you had a great career, now you're running the Swans, who have been there for a long time. Just the franchise, it's like, what is there a span of time, or is it just success that you need to say that you stand alone by yourself, and, you know, the academies come up, the living allowances, all those sort of things? Is there a, like, a 5-year, 10-year period where that should be happening, or does it come like the Swans took 27 years, I think, to win a premiership? How do you see that?
15: Well, I mean, you'd argue it's taken 45 years or thereabouts. You think when we first moved up here from South Melbourne and 82, 83, and you know, we were giving tickets away. We just could not have a crowd. And you look today, it looks just magnificent here at the SCG, and it's going to be full, it's going to be roaring. So it's taken a long time to get this club and this brand and the success on the field to help it being bolstered or matched with what we're doing off the field. Like we went past 75,000 members during the week, which is a huge number for us.
16: Yep.
15: You know, we've got 2.2 million fans. So it's been a lot of hard work and a lot of toil to get us to this point. You talk about the academies. We are absolutely invested in the academies and will continue to be so. Regardless of the change in rules, we're all in on that because it gets more people wearing red and white in our community and more fans. You know, these kids, 742 age between the ages of 11 and 19, they have families, they have friends, and they become connected to our footy club. So we need some support from the AFL on that if we're going to keep growing the game here in Sydney, and that's an absolute must. But unashamedly, we're pushing ahead to do so, regardless of that support or otherwise.
16: Hey, Pav, how's the contract with Joel Amati going? I believe he's out at the end of this year. Are you confident he will stay? Two-part question. And if he did, Hayden McLean, only his third game of the year, he feels like he's sort of just on the fringe a little bit. Are you confident he would hang around as well?
15: Very hopeful and confident both will, Richo. You know, Hayden came in against North Melbourne a few weeks ago, performed his role, was fantastic last week for us in a strong win. And we're testing, you know, what it looks like to play four tools. You know, they don't all play at the same time, but what relief that can provide Brody. So we're all in on Joel. We're all in on Hayden as well. The beauty about it at the moment is we've got great players in the VFL playing at a high standard and coming in and playing their role like they did last week. So we can afford to, you know, not rest, but manage the bodies of some of our senior players like we did last week and do that. But yeah, as it relates to Joel, we're very, very comfortable and confident where we sit with that one, and we hope he's a Swan for life.
2: Perhaps something else that I think the Swans have done really well is attract box office players. I mean, obviously you had Buddy for a long time there, and that did wonders in terms of increasing the profile of the side, I think, in Sydney. You've got Charlie Curnow, who's come across this year, but Isaac Heaney, we speak about him week in, week out on 3AW football in terms of the skill level, the performances that he puts in. Favourite for the Brownlow, do you think?
15: I don't really look too much into that. All I know is how good a player he is and how special a person he is for our footy club. Both on and off the field, he is someone that I admire, let alone our fans and our club in general. His work ethic, his ability to turn games, he's tough, takes the high-flying marks, but just his connection to our people, as in our staff, and the connection to our fans. There's no better role model than Isaac Heaney for our football club or for the game in general. Tremendous person, and Jesus, he's one heck of a player as well.
4: Pav, before I let you go, no doubt you still keep an eye out west. What chances of a Matthew Pavlich Cup grand final?
15: Well, if you blow the siren now, it's looking pretty good, isn't it? Yeah, the former team are looking good, and my new team are looking good as well. So, long way to go, but our kids are the ones that we're going to have to wrestle with on that one.
4: might have to get some different merchandise. Pat, great to chat. They are flying at the moment, the Swans. Good luck this afternoon, and thanks for your time on 3AW.
15: Pleasure, guys. Thanks for your time.
4: Matthew Pavlich, the CEO of the Sydney Swans. And I think it's a fair point when it comes to their coaching team at the moment. We've heard a number of Swans players say during the year that bonus of having, in essence, two senior coaches with Simon Goodwin on the ground, Dean Cox up in the box. I mean, a lot of coaching staff would be very envious of that setup.
16: How do they fit it all in the soft cap? It's good effort, isn't it?
3: Oh, but you're saying they're
16: cheap. No, I'm just saying they've, you know, they've got such a good team there. No, I'm not. You sure? Maybe
3: you are. Why'd you bring it up? Why'd you bring it?
16: Maybe they throw in a few of those boxes that you're talking about to get free TV.
3: You know what
16: America?
3: I like about Dean Cox?
16: What?
3: He's got blokes who have coached before senior clubs, and he wants them as part of it to get their intelligence.
16: Shows he's confident
3: and it shows
16: in his
3: confidence what he does, and he's got some guts to do
16: it. Don't forget Leon Cameron's the footy boss.
3: Yeah, well, there's another one. Mm.
4: Now, you mentioned to us earlier players that you kind of love to hate and just start to niggle. And I want to throw this out there because we've got a bit of time and take a few calls. 133-693. Those players that you love to hate that niggle your team, get under your skin, you watch them and your skin crawls. It's like being bitten by wasps.
3: Right through. Who came up with.
4: They just annoy you. There's why did you come to this?
3: Well, Paddy Voss, you know, he annoys you. And even yesterday...
2: Annoys us or annoys you?
4: No, he annoys me too.
3: I love him. I love him because I know what you're going to get when his coach loves him because he knows what to get.
16: And don't do that.
3: What?
16: You can't say he niggles you, but
3: yesterday, Rod, he kicked two goals too. Yeah. He's dominating the game. And then he went round, he grabbed someone by the neck, and shoved him a bit with it.
4: He's a pain in the ass. Let's be brutally honest.
3: It's a pain in the ass. And I said, why do you do that, mate? Why would you? But that's what he is. And that's been right through the history of the game. Who has been that person? And like, my one, and I don't know if you want to come, you go on a break or we go into a break?
4: Yeah, we'll go to a break. Hold your thoughts.
3: Yeah, but we'll tell who we are when we play. But I reckon right through the history of the game, I've got heaps of them, but there's some in today's game, whatever it is.
4: 133-693. Give us your nomination.
3: Who's been the pain in the ass?
4: We've got that one. We've got that $100 gift card, all with thanks to our mates at Harvey Norman. Well, we've said it twice and we're still on the air. 133-693. We'll take your calls right after this.
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4: Well, Paddy Voss is doing great things at Fremantle, but he's a pain in the neck. Let's be brutally honest about him when he's out on the field. He likes to throw his weight around. He kicks goals too, and that's why he keeps getting a game. But he's a pain in the neck to the opposition. So who are those players that over the journey you go, they're good, but gee, I hate them. Can't stand them. I'll give you one.
3: Yep.
4: Hayden Ballantyne from the Fremantle Dockers. He would not only give it to players, he actually got on Twitter after my run-in with Ross Lyon back in 2013 and retweeted the video and said, silly question, Shane, silly question.
2: Oh, so
4: he even gave me a little red tickler on social media.
2: So it goes back.
4: I couldn't believe it. So Hayden Ballantyne's in the gun for mine.
2: Mine was Toby Green. Mm. For a long time until I've now sort of come to appreciate how good he is. But I also think he's taken the foot off a little bit as he's gotten older. Recency bias for me, says James Sicily. The carry on the other night against the Dogs. Oh, the applauding when Adam Treloar kicked the goal.
3: But qualify that.
2: He is somebody that, it just gets under your skin, James Sicily. So that's mine. I know there's recency bias there, but I bet you I'm not alone.
4: 133-693 for Nick Theodosi. Prestige Cars, always buying Prestige Car. Looking for late model SUVs and European cars. 133-693 with the $100 gift card for Harvey Norman to give away.
16: I reckon back when in the 80s when I was growing up as a supporter, Hawthorn just absolutely dominated Richmond. Just towered us up every single time. And he's a great man, one of the nicest people you'll meet in footy. But geez, Dermy used to rub up some opposition fans, and definitely Richmond, because they just tout us up every time. But he's one of the great men you'll meet in footy, though, Derm.
3: Yeah. Well, I'm going back a bit, but this bloke annoyed me more than I annoyed him, which I was dirty on. Stevie Wright, the little rover, and he was a ripper. He just went hard all the time, but. Yeah, just get you, and he just annoy you, he tag, you know, and he hold you and do all that, but great competitor, but he used to annoy the hell out of me, and I thought every time I played, I'm going to have to put up with this for a whole day. But no, he was the one that got me. But there's plenty of them.
2: You'd get a couple of votes, wouldn't you, Shorey?
4: More than a couple.
16: Do you reckon opposition fans, do you reckon the Wizard Watson annoys opposition fans?
3: Oh, yeah.
16: Because he's so good.
3: He's good.
2: But he's good.
3: He does have a go, though, too. He tries to rile up
16: the opposition fans.
3: I don't know whether he's going
2: that's,
3: on.
2: That's just little dog syndrome,
4: hold on.
2: Isn't it?
4: Speaking of riling up opposition fans, hello.
2: He is.
16: Yeah.
4: Look
2: Rich
4: at you.
16: Show. But Tony Shaw was one of the great pests in football.
4: But to the fans, you used to rile them up.
16: Yeah, I did.
4: The bird got a...
3: How many times you got the bird done?
16: I riled up fans, no doubt about that. Yeah, I'll take that.
3: They used to love it though when you went off your head, didn't they?
16: Yeah, they did.
3: You let yourself down there.
16: Yeah.
2: What about
4: anyone that loves the Hey Richo or Shorey?
16: When I'd lose my marbles weekly.
2: Weekly. What about Tom Papley?
16: Tommy. No, I love
3: him. But he can too.
16: But he does roll
3: this,
16: up.
3: When he runs around, you know, one day I like to put the shoulder down and when he's doing that and just maybe he runs into a shoulder. It's not my fault. I haven't moved. He's running to me.
4: Yeah. 133-693. Let's get to a few of your calls.
3: You annoyed Ross Lyon.
4: I'm sure it's more than just Ross. 133-693. G'day, Muzza.
0: Yeah, g'day boys, how are you?
4: Good.
0: I can't remember much back in the early 80s, like late 70s and that. I used to watch the winners and stuff like that, but I think everybody's forgot about Tony Liberatore. He was one of the worst. Todd Bonney from Melbourne, also Dean Solomon, Hayden Ballantyne and Stevie Baker. But they were some of the worst going around, I reckon, boys.
16: Jeez, you got a few there, Muzza.
3: Did he what?
16: Stevie Baker did. He loved it, did he?
3: But he was tough. He liked the fight.
16: But he loved the opposition fans to not like him. He enjoyed it. You know, it made him play well, I reckon.
3: Well, I just remember, it wasn't just Libba. It was the whole, there was four of them. Jose Romero.
16: Yes.
3: Dimmer. Paul Dimatina. Yeah. Libba. And there was someone else I'm thinking.
16: It was definitely those three.
3: Yeah, those three at least. But you know, Western Bulldogs had them on board.
16: Steve Credyuk down back too.
3: Yeah.
16: He had a bit of an edge about him.
4: Good start, Muzza. Hi, Paul.
5: G'day, guys. I think even though I disagree with the commentators there, I think Toby Green still needs to get the mention. He's got the sort of face that you just love to smack, and he's got that petulant look. I think even his mother would have liked to smack him when he was young.
16: We don't condone violence.
4: No, thank you.
5: Sorry, I didn't mean it that way.
3: No, we know what you're saying.
5: Yeah, I don't mean he literally to do it, but just, I'd love to get on with it. But he's so nonchalant, he just couldn't care less what's going on.
16: Paul, as my dad would say, a little clip behind the ear.
4: He was a real rat bag in the early days. Early on, though.
2: Dirty.
4: He has really matured. Mm.
16: He has.
2: He was named All-Australian captain.
3: Yeah.
2: Let's not forget.
3: I'll tell you, it was a pain in the backside too. It was my nephew, Heath Shaw.
2: Oh, yeah.
3: He was a pain at times.
4: Yeah.
3: He just let it go. We'll have to get him one.
16: You know who was the best on the lip was Andrew Mackey down at Geelong.
2: Oh, really?
3: Oh, really?
16: Out on the ground. Out on the ground. Because they were winning so much.
3: I wouldn't have picked him.
16: Yeah, no, just really
3: good ones.
16: Real lippy.
4: So I would have thought Stevie J. Through his behaviour and like the showmanship. And
16: Mackey was just good on the lip, yeah.
3: I can't
16: remember anything specifically, but he just, because they were always winning and he'd just be yapping away.
3: You can do it then, can't you?
4: Russell, good afternoon.
6: Good afternoon, boys. How are you?
4: Yeah, good, Russ.
6: Now, I'm driving and I pulled over now so I won't have an accident. And I heard you talking about taggers. Now, I remember Shorey tagging me one day out of Waverley.
4: Russ, what's your last name?
6: Green.
16: Russell Green. What was he like, Russ?
3: You're kidding, Greeny.
6: Well, if you ever read Lee Matthews' book, I've never known a coach to really apply so much praise on one bloke, Shorey. So, but anyway, I'll get back to the story where we're playing out at Waverley. Shorey's tagging me, and I'm having a terrible day. He's close to best on ground. And it was about halfway through the third quarter, and he tackled me, slung me to the ground, and he's looking right in my face. And then he kissed me on the cheek. Ask him, does he remember that?
4: Yeah, a little smooch.
3: Oh, look, we got on really well. We used to have an aftermatch. Russell would agree. We used to have an aftermatch. And when I did that, that was just... I had a total dominance over him.
2: Oh, my gosh. That would have really annoyed me.
3: You're a beauty, Russell. Gee, we had some good times, though.
6: Oh, absolutely. Absolutely.
3: You're a beauty, mate.
6: All right, boys. Love your program. Thanks, love your words. Just so many memories. Thank you.
4: Russ, anytime you want to put it to the boot into Shorey, you're more than welcome to call in.
16: The other famous kissing episode, of course, was Dermot and Billy Duckworth.
3: Yes.
16: Dermot gave Billy a little kiss on the... Might have even been on the lips.
4: Was that your MO, Shorey? You give a few a little kiss on the cheek?
3: Because we normally have a beer after the game, and we got to know other blokes really well. Like, a lot of my best mates are from other clubs, not my own club. And it was just instinctive, you know?
4: What was it?
3: Yeah, it was like, I've got you. See you later. Put you to bed.
4: Ever give someone a little peck on the cheek, Richard?
16: No, I can't remember doing that.
2: You wouldn't do that.
16: I used to give him the bird.
4: Yeah. G'day, Tim.
3: Oh, geez.
8: Hello.
4: Good. Go ahead, Tim.
8: Laura stole mine with James Sicily. I had a coffee with my mate yesterday. He's Mad Hawthorne, and he said Sicily cost him the game. I just had another one in, which is Cozzy Pickett. When he first started, he used to antagonise the opposition, push their heads into the ground and give them a bit of a what for. But he's actually changed and he's become a much more matured player.
4: That's actually a very good point. Cozzy can get himself into a bit of trouble early on.
2: Yep.
4: Good one, Tim. Hi, Damien.
9: Hey guys, my first one was Zach Butters from Port Adelaide.
3: Yeah, he gets involved. He's been reported 20-odd times.
16: He's been fined more than any player in history.
2: Fines. Yep.
3: Well, he's a pain in the backside at times.
16: Good he's going to be able to pay his fines, too.
4: Yeah, Damien, just on your nomination, reported during the week, and Cal Toomey from the AFL and 3RW fame had reported it previously, $18 million over 8 years from Richmond.
16: Yep. All in on him.
4: And apparently in the first year, $4 million.
16: Yeah.
4: What's left for anyone else?
16: Is exactly what Richmond needs. You got it. Well, you have to pay, what is it, 92.5%?
3: Yeah, but a lot of teams need someone like Zach Butters.
16: Yeah. But they're not going to pay him as much.
3: $2 million and plus a year.
16: It's going to come down to, for Zach, whether he wants more coin or immediate finals.
4: $18 million over 8 years.
16: It's good money, isn't it?
4: You take the money and go, if I never win a premiership, so bad.
3: Oh, but come on.
16: Hang on. Are you saying in 8 years?
2: So you wouldn't have gone for 18 million.
3: Oh, yeah, no, listen. No, but if it meant that I could go and I know, and you can pick the markers. Look,
16: hang on.
3: If he goes to Richmond, they're not going to win a premiership, I reckon, for at least 5 years, right?
16: So he's there for 8 years, so he can build the next premiership.
3: He might, but by that time it could be hell too. I'm thinking you can do it a bit more and you say, okay, let's just come back a bit. And I'll go someone where I know I'm going to play finals within a year to 12 months to 18 months, and then I might even play in a premiership.
16: You're only in this game a short time, though. And if it's too good to refuse.
3: I don't think he's going to go out of the game. How long's he been playing now? He'd probably have a fair few million just sitting in the bank doing it beautifully. So to me, after having failed so much at the top and then getting the opportunity to get it done, playing in a premiership is worth that much that you just...
16: Yeah, but you've got to remember, if you signed on at Richmond in 2010, would you have thought that you'd win three premierships?
3: No, probably not.
16: It can happen quicker than you think, sure.
3: Yeah, but you're just looking at Richmond. I'm saying there's heaps of other clubs out there do it, and they might do it for 1.8 instead of 2.2 that you're going to spend.
16: Over 8 years, that's 3.2 million.
3: Well,
16: it's a lot of money.
3: Oh, well.
4: Damien, thank you.
3: Some people got a soul. I don't know about you. But
4: go for it, Tom.
2: Doesn't have a flag either.
10: Hi, boys. I've got a couple here. The first one is I reckon Jack Dinnerman. He's always trying to look for free kick and stuff like that.
2: I thought he'd come up.
3: Yeah.
10: And I reckon Jack Dinnerman. And the next one is Brendan Maynard from Collingwood. I reckon he's pain in the ass too.
4: Good on.
3: Yeah, Maynard has a go.
4: Has he gone a bit better though? They seem to settle a little bit more.
3: I can see opposition seeing that. Yeah.
16: I think after that whole Viney episode too, the bump on Viney.
3: Yeah, he's a villain.
4: Yeah. Tom, thank you. Hi, Mary.
11: Hi, how are you going? Before I give you my nomination, first time caller, I'm Team Worcestershire.
4: Good on you, Mary.
3: Good on you, Mary.
11: And also my nomination, thank you, is Jake Waterman from the Eagles. Now, I'm an Eagles supporter. He's so influential, but I've never seen him smile. He's a grumpy bum, and if he smiled, he would offset that big forehead.
4: A little bit of a clip, Mary.
3: Good on you, Mary. I like that.
4: Good on you, Mary. Feel free to call any time. Appreciate it. Hi, Lisa.
12: Oh, hi, guys. Mary, wash your mouth out. Goodness me, I'm an Eagles supporter. I love Jake Waterman. Shane, I'm with you with Hayden Ballantyne. He was like one of those little pesky mosquitoes that would
16: Jack
12: never
16: Russell.
12: Go away,
16: he was.
12: Would he?
16: Russell Terrier.
12: Yeah, and Shorey.
3: Yep.
12: Yeah, and Shorey, just a question for you about Patrick Voss. Back in your days, how long would Vossie lasted on the ground without any cameras around?
3: look, it wasn't to the point that he wouldn't last, but they'd find their time. And sometimes you had to bide it even until the next time you played because they knew it was coming. And a lot of blokes who did the wrong thing knew that there's going to be a payback in those days, you know.
16: Lisa, are you Team Worcestershire or not?
12: Yes.
16: Yes.
3: Oh, there we go.
16: You wouldn't be. We got so
3: you've
16: many.
3: You've been living off this.
16: We got so many letters of support during the week.
4: The amount of correspondence that came into the 3AW email about bloody Worcestershire sauce is remarkable. Absolutely. You've got to have it on bacon and eggs. Love Worcestershire sauce. How great is Richo and Worcestershire sauce? It goes on and on and on.
16: I told you. I knew there was support out there for it.
3: All right, next week we're doing Vegemite and Marmite.
4: Yeah, no, the week after that we'll talk champagne. And if you want to send us your best bottles of champagne, feel free to our Dockland studios. Rowan, good afternoon.
13: Good afternoon, all. And Richo, Team Worcestershire. If the AFL are looking for a nostalgia round, they should go the no camera round and see what happens to some blokes. But my my big antagonistic player was Ryan Crowley. He just seemed to be able to get under the skin of other players, and he was probably strong enough to get away with a fair bit as well.
3: Yeah, Ryan Crowley, he was annoying, he was good at his job.
16: He was the best tagger going around for a number of years there.
3: Mickey Gaffer was like that for a couple of years. He played on blokes from midfield, Gaffer.
16: The opposition fans didn't mind Mick, though.
3: I tell you what, opposition players minded Mick.
16: Right.
3: A lot of times.
4: Pete, you'll have to be our last on this one.
24: Yeah, I'm a war system, so I mean myself. And as Matthew, I met you at Laflane Park, which is where he was playing now. And all from the Raiders Footy Club, and all the kids loved you, and they all thought you were the best full forward of all time.
16: Thank you.
4: Richo thinks the same thing.
24: And Shorey, I remember when you added that Told Eagles were coming back, and you, well, you were. You should have got on with the job and finished them that day. I think it was 94. Yeah. And I'm a Carlton supporter, and I've been 1968, and I come from the East Coast, but my bloke that gets under the Eagles the most and really used to put him off the game was Greg Williams.
16: Yeah,
3: the diesel.
16: Because he was so good.
4: Mm. Great nominations. There have been some. I reckon we could have talked about pests for another hour quite
16: topic,
4: easily.
16: Surely. Thank you.
4: We will surely give away our Harvey Norman gift card, the $100, all with thanks to Harvey Norman. We will give that away before 3 o'clock. Just team news, all with thanks to Sheen Panel Service. 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No late changes for the Swans and St Kilda. 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With thanks to Macca's, the world highest menu is on right now. This is 3AW Sunday Footy.
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16: Mate, I hate coming here.
17: What do you mean? What are you bemused at?
18: What would you really think I mean?
19: To start like that means you won't win, particularly with a pathetic effort from Pittman in ruck.
20: Well, I just think it's a silly question. We play within the rules. What's your name?
21: Shane.
20: Shane who?
21: Yes.
20: Okay, that's the best question you can come up with.
22: If I see one right walk out of here, getting a pat on the back from people out there,
23: there's been so much to talk about this afternoon. We've missed a few things, so we'll get to it now in the press pass. And I'll go around the panel with the opening question, yes or no. Richo, starting with you, should Essendon receive special draft assistance?
24: No.
25: No.
24: No.
23: Laura, what's your preferred event, the Olympic Games or the World Cup?
25: The Olympics.
23: Shorey?
24: Olympics.
23: Richo?
24: I think the World Cup.
23: Richo, with Michael Voss and Brad Scott parting ways with Carlton and Essendon respectively, which coach is currently the most under pressure?
24: Ooh, gee. I don't think there is one completely under pressure.
23: Rubbish.
24: If the Saints lose today, people will be asking, where are the Saints? 5-8.
23: Shorey, pick the captain of your side, Marcus Bontempelli or Patrick Dangerfield?
25: Oh, come on.
24: Bont.
23: Richo, you can choose one player to take the shot after the siren. Who do you choose?
24: Isaac Heaney.
23: Laura, are you putting a line through the Gold Coast Suns for the premiership?
25: Yes.
23: Shorey, have you ever denied a fan an autograph when out for a meal?
24: No, not unless they're blind drunk, and then I probably might have had a couple of arguments, but no, normally no.
23: Richo, does your perception of Adelaide as a premiership contender change after its 1-point win against Geelong?
24: No.
23: Shorey, who will ultimately be the better Reed, Harley or Murphy?
25: Ooh.
24: Harley.
25: I say Harley.
0: I'm going to say Murphy.
25: You like Murphy.
23: Oh, I like
25: yeah.
23: that. I'll go around the panel here. Shorey, I'll start with you. Should a field umpire get a banner for his 400th game? Congratulations, Jacob Mollison, tomorrow at the MCG.
24: Oh, if it's his fair, I've got no 400th. Worries. No worries at all, yes.
23: Can he have a banner?
24: Yeah, I've got no worries with it.
23: I don't know if he does. I'm just asking.
24: I don't mind that.
0: I'm a hard no on that.
24: Oh, because you don't want to celebrate the administrators.
0: It's not about the umpires.
24: Well, without it, we don't have a game.
0: No, but you don't have umpires running through a banner. Give us a spell.
24: Oh, you're just so hard-hearted.
23: Morris, split the difference for me.
25: The guy deserves a banner. It is the hardest, worst job.
24: Yeah.
23: Laura, I'll go to you here. The name of Melbourne's new BBL team is down to three. It'll either be the Rangers, the Magic, or the Blazers.
25: Oh, no.
23: What should it be?
25: I really don't like the Blazers. It's just jackets. So...
24: what team is it?
23: So the new BBL franchise, because the Renegades and Stars are
24: gone. Yeah, yeah.
23: So it's either going to be the Melbourne Rangers,
24: yeah.
23: The Melbourne Magic, or the Melbourne Blazers.
0: The Rangers.
24: The Rangers.
0: Bush
24: yeah,
0: Rangers, yeah. yeah.
24: Magic's already been Melbourne Magic. It was a basketball club.
23: And last one, I'll give this to you, Richo. Should the AFL have rejigged the fixture next Sunday to allow the Socceroos clean air for their match against Turkey in the World Cup?
0: No.
23: So play on?
0: Yep.
23: Sure.
24: I mean, who's up against them?
23: St Kilda and GWS.
24: Yes.
0: That's all right. A lot of people don't watch the soccer.
25: When there's a World Cup, they do.
0: Do they?
24: Yeah.
23: What do you reckon, Laura?
25: I don't reckon
0: who's showing
25: they should
0: the World
25: have
0: Cup?
25: Necessarily changed the fixture, but I do think a lot of people start to care about football, soccer, when the World Cup comes around.
0: We all suddenly think we know what we're talking about.
25: 100%.
23: It's like the Olympics. Yeah. We're all hurdles experts. Yeah.
24: It's going to be a shock when they put the soccer up on the big screen at the ground and the AFL ground.
0: A few people have texted in with a late nomination too.
24: For
23: Pesky.
24: Pesky?
0: Acker was a pest.
25: Yep.
24: Yeah.
0: When he did the hands.
23: Cause you didn't like the hands?
0: Oh, because they were so good as well. It's always when they're winning all the time. And Acker would do that handstand. I just wanted to go over.
24: You want to kill
0: him over.
23: Does Pat Voss get away with it this year because Fremantle are so dominant?
25: Yeah.
23: When you're in a winning team, you get away with being a smarty pants more.
24: Yeah, but I reckon he'd do it even if he's in the bottom team.
0: And he was so good, Acker, wasn't he? Gee, he was a gun.
24: At times the light's on, but no one's home, mate.
23: That brings a close to our Sunday footy preview. Don't go anywhere, though, because we've got a big game coming up. Massive test for St Kilda. If they can knock off the Swans, maybe we need to take them a little bit more seriously. Laura, I'll farewell you. Look forward to hearing you from midday tomorrow.
25: Looking forward to
23: it. Or Freeze MND at the MCG.
24: Ahead
23: of Collingwood and Melbourne.
24: Bee stings.
23: Watch out for a wasp nest. You don't want to be a shorey.
25: I won't be that stupid.
23: No, thank you very much. And yeah, don't get bitten. We're still looking for the vision of that, by the way. Richo and Shorey are sticking around. Tony Leonard to join me on the other side of the break as we bring you coverage. Sydney and St Kilda from the SCG for the best coverage for Maccas. 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

0: Sarong. What a great kick. Hits Kerno on the chest, hooks it over the shoulder. Has he threaded the needle? I think he has. He salutes the crowd.
1: Picked up Wilson, and now Hill from Hall, and Garcia can finish it off. Steps inside the 50 and runs it home.
2: Through 6PR in Perth, 5AA in Adelaide, and across the country on the 3AW app. Welcome to 3AW's coverage of this round 13 clash between Sydney and St Kilda from the Sydney Cricket Ground. Bringing you this afternoon's action. His special comments, three-time All Australian Matthew Richardson, alongside Collingwood's 1990 Premiership captain and Norm Smith medalist Tony Shaw. On the boundary is Spiro Christopoulos. And in commentary, it's a very good afternoon to Shane McInnes and Tony Leonard.
3: Craig Willis, is always wonderful to hear your voice. 3 minutes past four on the eastern seaboard as we welcome in our dear friends right across Australia from 6PR in Perth, 5AA in Adelaide, and Relay's taking us 3AW's coverage of the high-flying Swans against a St Kilda side that basically just a hang-on. And one of the two toughest tasks you can have in football is either playing the Dockers or playing the Swans, and it's the Saints' turn to face the Swans in Sydney this afternoon. Game getting away in 10 minutes' time. 3AW 6PR 5AA football brought to you by Macca's. The World Menu Heist has arrived. Five fantastic flavours, and they are just quite magnificent. Good luck to Sam Wicks, gets to game 100 today. But also too, there is a first game, a Campbell Lake, who was picked up in the mid-season draft via Labrador to St Kilda, a small forward. He's only been there a couple of minutes and he's already making his debut in Sydney. A glorious, glorious afternoon, Spiro. I'll get to you in but a moment. Spiro Christopoulos doing the work on the boundary line. Tony Shaw and also Matthew Richardson here. As we
4: say, hey, Tone, can I, just before we get into the footy, can I apologise to you?
3: Please do.
4: Oh, when I forgot to turn up a few Saturdays ago.
3: That's all right.
4: I misread the roster and I left you high and dry, Tone, so I apologise on air.
3: Well, you don't need to apologise to me. Can I tell you who was thrilled a bit you didn't turn up?
4: Who?
3: Ex-Carlton.
4: Sam Doherty.
3: He loved it.
4: One out.
3: Well, he loved it, one out.
4: Yeah. Did he?
3: Oh, well, at the end of the day, he said, well, did we really need a second?
4: Oh, that's no.
3: Well, I might have interpreted it as that way. Good to have your company, though, Richo. Our expert comments for Catalano Safe. A massive 70% off store-wide at the Catalano Stock Take Sale event now. And it's on now until the 28th of June. Our experts are Tony Shaw with me

0: you give it back to the Sydney Swans and you get Blakey and guys like that running with it, they're not going to be beaten. So holding on to the footy and trying to play it in your forward half are going to be key for St Kilda today.
1: I would have thought there would have been a bit of nervousness about the Swans earlier on this season. You know, where are they? Yep. Are they going to be as dominant as what they have become? Your comments, please, for Catalanos. Save up to a massive 70% off store-wide. The Catalano stock take sale event on now to the 28th of June. What are they doing right? Which part of the three main parts, your mids, your forwards, your backs, is the one that impresses you the most?
2: Well, I think their backs are just so good, because when you come off with a bloke like Blakey coming across from half-back, Roberts kicks the balls. Well, they move the ball. Wicks has been good there, and Bice is another one. So they move the ball so well from there. It's so hard to defend, Tony, and they've got a lot of midfielders who get involved in goal scoring. It's just they've got it nearly one, and you've probably got the number one or number two ruckman on a par with the best in Grundy. He had a rest last week. He'll be flying this week, but he comes up against two very good ruckmen too, so that's going to play its big part. But I would think their rebound from halfback is second to none.
1: We've done a bit of Sydney in recent times, Tone. Is Riley Bice sneaky good?
2: He is sneaky.
1: No, good. I think you needed the... Rather than calling him sneaky, it does leave it open to interpretation, Matthew. He's sneaky good, sneaky Riley good. Bice.
0: I think one thing that could have happened today was that Silvani could go forward again after what he did last week. He took six marks inside forward 50 in a half of footy last week. But I think because the Swans have got such a tall forward line, with McLean down there, with obviously
2: Amati.
0: Charlie Curno, Amati, you know, they're just too tall. I just don't think that's going to be something that they'll do today. So it sort of takes a weapon away. Logan McDonald as well, they've got the four talls. You would think that's not going to allow Ross to have that flexibility to roll Silvani forward.
1: But that was a rather abrupt finish. That was a full stop that I just wasn't expecting to see.
0: Now, the other part about this is Sydney have won 13 of their last 16 against St Kilda up at the SCG. So there's also that.
1: I love it.
0: There's a lot of things against the Saints here today.
1: There is, but they get another opportunity, but you just cannot lose. I don't think you can really lose pace with the top six. I know we go out to 10th and et cetera, et cetera. 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Spiro Christopoulos, have you got the shirt on or the shirt off today?
3: The polo shirt is on, Tony. A very good afternoon to you, Shane, Shorey and Richo. Wonderful to be joining you from the boundary line at the immaculate Sydney Cricket Ground for this huge clash between the Sydney Swans and the St Kilda Saints. It's currently 18 degrees on ground level. The sun's out. There is no chance of rain with clear conditions. A light breeze from the east, which we'll keep an eye on throughout the afternoon. They're expecting 40,000 plus in the house for this match. The ground looks spectacular. The surface should hold up well. It can get greasy late in the afternoon games here at the SCG. Sydney coming off a massive 114-point demolition of Richmond at home last week, while the Saints are looking to bounce back from their 52-point loss to Hawthorn. So looking forward to bringing you guys all the latest from the boundary this afternoon.
1: And you do it so well too. And I could say the reason for the polo shirt off, and Shorey, about the only one who'll get this one. Remember that stuff called reef oil that used to tear you up?
0: Reef oil, but
1: I think it actually encouraged skin issues as well.
2: Did it what?
1: Oh, you'd be having that T-shirt off today, Spiro. 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What is your bold prediction today?
3: Look, my bold prediction for this afternoon is that Charlie Curno is going to kick at least four goals today. That's the feeling that I've got in the waters. I think he'll kick four this afternoon.
1: Righto. I thought it was bold rather than boldish. What about you, Anthony?
2: Malcolm Roses comes back into the side. No Papley. I think he's really talented. He's probably just averaging one goal per game this year. I'm going to say he's going to kick three plus, Tone, which is pretty bold.
0: Bold, not really.
2: Well, I got me bold yesterday.
1: Boldish.
0: Boldish.
2: Well, three goals, you've never kicked three, I don't think, in a game.
0: I am going to say that Cal Wilkie will have...

0: 10 intercept marks today.
1: That's starting to get closer to the mark, all thanks to Arrow Transport. Shane, you'll never hold back on an opinion, even though you're wrong most of the time.
2: I'll go Isaac Heaney for 30 possessions and 4 goals.
1: Yeah, that's boldish. That's boldish.
0: What's yours, Tone?
1: Well, I was about to get to it.
0: I know, that's why I'm asking you.
1: Campbell Lake.
0: Yes.
1: On debut.
0: Yep.
1: First kick in football.
0: Goal.
1: Goal.
0: What about the first two?
1: No, it was boldish. 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So the toss is about to be done.
3: And we got
1: Mills winning the toss and kicking to the King's Cross end of this magnificent MCG. The keys to victory, all thanks to Honda. 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T's and C's apply only while stocks last. You'll do a fabulous deal on a beautiful Honda with the end of year run out. The keys to victory, let's exclude Sydney, because that's easy to do, Richo, because, you know, it's second on the ladder, etc. What are the keys to victory for the St Kilda Football Club?
0: Oh, I think it's getting that forward handball game going and attack the Sydney defence. Don't kick it at them. You need to run at the Sydney defence. So they're really going to have to get that going. And that's why Naz is so important today, because he can really set that up with his ability. You know, he can get 2 and 3 possessions in a chain. So having him back gives them the chance to do that. I think you've got to go quickly with the ball, or else you're not going to challenge this Sydney team.
1: Shorey, do you agree with that?
4: Yes, I do. And I think that they've got to try and avoid going wide and keeping possession. You have to take the game on here because you can score fairly quickly. So I'm a bit with Richo. The rebound hasn't been good from the back half as it should be to that level. Just don't chip it around the whole possession. Try and get through the lines. Try and use that corridor to get through quicker.
1: And Shane, I'll include you in this in the Honda end of financial year event now, the keys to victory. You've got a whole heap of very detailed information. Is there something just standing out which emphasises, italicises, boldface and underlines the Sydney season so far?
2: Undefeated at the SCG this year, average winning margin 48 points.
1: That's a good start.
0: A couple of quick matchups before we start. Silvani has gone to his old teammate in Curno, and Windhager looks like he's going to tag Heaney.
1: Here we go, Shane. BP.
3: Sydney.
1: Free kick going to Sydney. Ball thanks to BP. Great coffee, yummy snacks. Tick off your to-do list at BP.
2: So immediately inside forward 50 for the Swans. James Jordan as they go to the Sydney Football Stadium ending this opening quarter. The ball's seen out of bounds and we'll see a boundary throw in. Left forward pocket. Swans to the Paddington end. Good crowd in at the SCG. Sunday afternoon footy on 3AW, 5AA and 6PR. It's the ball thrown in. Grundy front position onto Koenig. Look away, handball. Chance for Logan McDonald. Scooped up, chance. Cleary couldn't quite get boots to ball. Wanganeen Miller up. A beam to the footy by McInerney. Slams it on the boot. And within 29 seconds, the Swans have the first goal of the afternoon. Justin McInerney, what a sharp shooter he is. First goal. Sydney 1 straight 6. Saints yet to score. Opening quarter for BP.
0: Yeah, just a great loose ball get there and a nice snap goal from Justin McInerney, the number one score involvement player in the competition. And it looks like a really hard tag Windhager on Heaney.
2: Yeah.
0: The benefit that Heaney has is that he can just take himself forward, play full forward. He's untaggable in my point of view.
4: I don't think they worry about Windhager. He has played as a medium defender, Richo, so they mightn't have to change over, but you are right. As in untaggable, it's just so hard that he can move you around to wherever he wants to. Just a missed handball then. Who was it? It was Wilson, Darcy Wilson.
1: Yeah.
4: Didn't hit his teammate, and an easy reply.
1: First quarter action for BP. Great coffee, yummy snacks, the whole lot at your local BP. Tick off your to-do list at BP.
0: I think we've got a touch here, maybe.
4: They're looking at it.
0: They're looking.
1: Well, so can one of us speak? It's radio.
4: Well, it's a bit of Kath and Kim tone. It's look at me, look at me. That's what they're doing.
0: We're waiting for the review. Waiting for the sound to come.
5: Confirmed. So, restart play.
1: Here we go. Take us through this replay for Harvey Norman.
0: They've had a look to see if Darcy Wilson touched it, but it's impossible from the that view angle that they're showing us on screen.
1: It might be Caden Cleary that's got the touch.
4: It's a goal.
1: So they're underway and they move it forward again, this time to the Saints. They're inside attacking 50. Cleary to run at the ball. Saints win it back. Windhager tackled by Cleary. Forces only a 20-metre kick away. Heaney gets it, can go out wide. In football was Roberts and Cleary. Now, sure, we saw him last week, did we not? He just looks an absolute ready-made comer in the game.
4: Well, he might have a defensive role on Jack Sinclair here, so we'll just see how that pans out. But he's nearly got his hand on ball a couple of times in the scrimmages, and this one was just let out wide. So good kick by Roberts, I think it was.
1: Yes, it was Roberts. Found Cleary on the Harvey Norman replay. In the pocket, hard, half-forward right to the Bradman and Noble stand-in. King's cross end, tough shot, hit it pretty well, needs to come back just a tiny bit, unable to do so, one behind. 7-0 in favour of the Swans, Shane, as we're going 4 minutes, first quarter action for the White Glove Mover. WhiteGloveMover.com.au, the best of the best if you're moving local interstate. They'll even make your bed, Shane, as the Saints cautiously but effectively bring the ball in from the behind.
2: Yeah, from Wanganeen Miller back in the side for the first time since round 8 as he in turn goes short. And now Sharman to the broadcast wing. 2-on-2 contest, but holding up front position. Nice mark, Tom McCartan. Gives the handball off to the left. Chance here for Blakey. Sends it inside forward 50. Kurnow the target over the shoulder. It was Jack Silvani. And immediately he called it Shorey, giving away the free kick. And Charlie Kurnow with his first opportunity against his former teammate to kick a goal this afternoon.
4: Oh, great kick by Blakey. Just the flatness of it. They didn't even have to move. It was one step and he was on the fall of it. So under pressure all the time, Silvani. I hate that with Naz kicking out from fullback. You don't want that happening all the time. You want him running through 50 kicking goals.
2: That season high. 8 goals won last week in that emphatic 114-point win over the Tigers. Charlie Kurnow, Jack Silvani's doing his best to distract him, and he did.
4: He did.
2: He has missed 10 metres off to the left, and even Jack can't believe it with a big wry smile. That's it. He did enough.
5: That is the worst kick I've ever seen from Charlie Kurnow.
4: He'd have a few personality things on him, wouldn't he? He'd know a few little secrets.
2: He could have done worse.
5: He nearly missed the ball.
1: Sinclair brings it in, and the target there being Sharman, ball knocked away. So the Swans hold up 55, half forward left Barongal stand side.
2: Still
1: all Western side. Yeah, that was horrible.
5: He kicked it on the inside of his boot. Nearly went it at right angles.
1: Ball tossed in, shallow. Grundy tries to get there. Wanganeen Miller. Handball was okay. And they're almost out. Windhager tackled under pressure, gets a kick away. And just enough pressure being applied that time.
5: Having a career best year, Tom McCartan.
1: He took the nice mark, goes forward.
5: It's his second intercept tone already.
1: Blakey to Wicks, game 100. And all of a sudden, from the western to the eastern side of the ground. And the mark is taken out there by Edwards. Moving it on to McInerney, back to Edwards. So they're almost out. Wicks' bad bounce eludes him. Lake picks it up. One bounce. Arches the back. Tackle. Gone.
4: Welcome to big time.
1: Oh, yeah. And that was capital G, little O, little R, little N. 7-0 in favour of the Swans.
5: At least he took it on, though.
4: Yeah, I agree.
1: BP scoreboard, Shane.
2: It's an ordinary kick from Edwards as it goes back inside defensive 50 to Mills.
4: Oh, there's another worse
2: one. That's an absolute flower bag. Sharman couldn't mark it. Got it on the second attempt. Handball inboard. Liam Ryan arches the back. Got around Callum Mills. Runs in. Open goal. Kicks it. St Kilda with its first. Liam Ryan back in the Saints side this week for the first time since round 7. And with his first kick back, it's the goal. 1-point ball game early at the SCG. 1-1-7 Sydney. St Kilda, 1-6. All that on the BP scoreboard. Great coffee, yummy snacks. Tick off your to-do list at BP.
5: That was as bad a turnover as you'll see. Across the face of goal. And you can't defend that. And they didn't, because Liam Ryan just turned his opponent inside out, ran into the easiest of goals. But that's just a shocking turnover. That ball mightn't be quite right, because Kurnow sacked it, and so did Callum Mills.
1: Sure, this is where the ghost of Bobby Davis comes and infiltrates it, because Bobby would be saying, Well, the Sydney Swans lead by 1 point, but it's no great game by any stretch of the imagination. 7-6 in favour of the Swans. White glove mover, time clock, the best of the best if you're moving. Tells us 7 minutes have gone, and out of the middle, Max Hall of the Saints. Yeah. What a pass. It was a beauty.
6: Flying Ryan.
1: Well, that wasn't so much flying Ryan that time. It was getting a lovely step on his defensive opponent, created the space and marking Shorey 35 metres out.
7: Well, just a good smother too. And then they were out the front. It was hard, so hard to defend here at the SCG.
5: What a kick from Max Hall.
7: Max Hall was brilliant.
5: He's a good player, Max Hall. What a ripper they got him. He has just hasn't missed a beat from his first game, Max Hall.
1: No.
5: It's better every time you see him.
1: Chance for the Saints second and also Liam Ryan's second. No more than 30, 35 metres out. Doesn't need to overkick it. Doesn't overkick it. And he has got his second, the Saints second. And we are away. Two straight 12, the Saints by 5 points over the Sydney Swans. 1-1-7. Our expert comments for Catalano. 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The Stocktail event on now till June the 28th. It's fair to say, Shorey, your expert comments would be most positive toward the Saints in the last 5 minutes.
7: Yeah, well, the main thing is if you get beaten out of the centre, you want them to kick through you, but they had two or three players running forward and they didn't have a flow to the Swans. Probably got sucked to the ball thinking Grundy was going to win it. And that's just too
5: easy. It was a good smother, though, wasn't it?
7: Yeah, it was. And it's a wide ground, too, so you can go the opposite side of the ground. You'll make the distance there and... Yeah, Ryan just read it better.
5: Had Jai Sarong playing on him. He's been on the wing a lot of this season.
7: Don't like that.
5: So they've changed the positioning of Sarong.
2: Rowan Marshall gets the clearance again for St Kilda, though it's centre-half back. McInerney scoops it up, was tackled. Got his handball out, hot footy, middle of the SCG at the moment. Chance for Windhager, handball defensively to Bradley Hill, smothered off the boot. Ball bounces up, Blakey attacks with vigour. Gave the handball off, and now Roberts sends it inside forward 50. Kernow! From behind, out the back of Caminiti, Kernow wheels and goes from the centre square.
1: Why?
2: It's always offline.
5: He does
1: Why?
5: That too much, Charlie Kernow. He loves to wheel and go, but he doesn't kick them a lot.
7: Well, you've got to have someone on to do it, and you're unbalanced to go for goal. I don't get it.
1: He's suggesting more stop and prop rather than wheel and go.
5: He's got the power to make the distance easily, Tone. And I think if you looked at his percentage of wheel and go, it's not good.
1: The ball at half forward. Sheldrick to Kernow. Now he goes short this time and finds McDonald. And I heard the words, that's better.
5: He's getting the footy, though. It's that three touches.
1: Four. And out on the full.
5: And
1: a miss by plenty.
5: A miss and a nice pass. And Logan...
1: So 33, so he's going at 33%, in other words.
5: Yeah.
1: That's nice.
5: He's getting the nut, though, Tone. And when you're a forward, a key forward, it's nice to get early nut in your hands.
7: Well, the thing about a wheel and go, too, Richard...
1: he was.
2: Just keep the wasps away, Richard.
1: McDonald's the way. It's a tough enough shot.
5: That didn't sound great, did it?
1: 45-degree angle. Oh, he's caught Charlie's
5: disease.
1: Something wrong
5: with his footy. This footy's no good. Get it off.
1: 139. The Swans trailing the Saints 2 straight 12. 3W Football, all thanks to Macca's. The world menu heist has arrived.
5: I didn't make
1: right across
5: either.
1: Australia.
2: You can't take it back now.
5: Oh, no.
2: That'll make the promo.
1: Shane Sinclair goes short to Hall. Dangerous stuff across goal. But they're going to get out of danger, or perhaps not the Saints.
2: No, Sinclair a chance. Hill fumbled. Back to Sinclair. Now they're out of trouble. Here's Wilson for St Kilda. He's corralled by McInerney on centre wing. Wilson gave the handball off to his skipper in Wilkie. Drives the drop punt up the left half forward. Sharman takes the mark. Doesn't waste any time. It's an awful kick. Squared it to centre half forward. And the only player there was Isaac Heaney. He comes out wide, and now a bit of run for the Swans. Off centre wing, toward left half forward with the flight of the ball. Kernow takes the mark again, out in front of Silvani. Still a good 52-53 from home. He could kick it if he wants it. Logan McDonald and Amadi Waite. They're on the goal line. Set to the top of the goal square. Amadi and McDonald, you can raffle it off. Oh, for the ball, Rowbottom. Off the pack, swings it onto the boot and kicks the goal. Well, if it wasn't Amadi, and if it wasn't McDonald, it was Rowbottom. And he takes Sydney out to a 3-point lead, 2-3-15. St Kilda, 2 straight 12. Make that an early contender for the Star 21 goal of the day.
1: 21.
5: See how his confidence is building, yeah, Tone, because he's now had four touches, Charlie Curnow.
1: He neither kneeled, wheeled and went.
5: He didn't. He just placed that nicely.
1: Yes,
5: geez, Rowbottom's a good player. I think, you know, they've got a lot of stars from Rowbottom. I don't think he gets the credit he deserves a lot of the time, but that was a great finish. So five shots at goal already for Sydney.
1: Well, 7 years in the competition. This might be year eight, 153 games.
5: Pretty good, isn't it?
1: It's a high level of consistency being achieved.
5: And you know what he does, the hard stuff.
1: But you've got to do, out of the middle, Warner, the handball, he gets it back again. Defensive handball, not good. And the Saints have turned it over. Wanganeen Miller are through traffic. This is a tough shot at goal and he missed. I can't help but think, sure, as we have a look at the Harvey Norman replay, I thought he made it a bit harder for himself than he needed.
7: Yeah, he was under a bit of pressure. He had pressure coming from the inside of him, Tony, so normally a player of his calibre gets it done.
1: Sheldrick took the short kick in, pushed as he kicked it, got it to Wicks, got it to...
7: Bad handle.
1: Bice, sneaky good, on the deck, Harvey Kyle, got it back to Wicks. So they battled hard then, the Swans. Curnow there, received it from McDonald. Passes on inside 50. If Cleary can keep it alive, not quite. Just ran away from him. He was 25 metres out. Running flight of the ball.
6: Rucks, please.
1: 2-3-15, the Swans. Only 2 points over the Saints. 2-1-13. BP scoreboard. Great coffee, yummy snacks. Tick off your to-do list at BP.
5: What ball did you get, Tony?
1: The lot. One of those. Oh no, just a lovely big block of chocolate. Snack.
5: Yeah.
6: Rucks, nominate,
5: you like a snack,
6: please?
5: Yeah.
1: I do, for one very good reason. Just try and find the pineapple and knock that one over first. Ball 30 metres out. It's going to be clearing that time from Marshall. And Shane Wilson at halfback takes a really nice defensive mark. Sydney by 2 points, and the Saints have the footy.
2: So Wilson handles it away. Wilson to Hasty, and now Nasir Wanganeen Miller. He in turn links up back with Wilson. Back to Wanganeen Miller from 51 metres out across the face. Never online, and Liam Ryan asking the question, why didn't you kick it to me?
5: Looking dangerous. Flying
7: I'm just waiting on Jordan. Jordan went to the bench, and I thought, did he follow Naz? And then Naz came on, but Jordan hasn't been able to get on, so maybe he's just got a bit of freedom at the moment.
2: So Mills to bring it back in. Brings it out to the broadcast wing. Caminiti over the back. Able to bring it to ground. McInerney played a big tackle. Fighting for it at ground level for Sydney with Roses. He's able to get the kick away, but took too long, and a free kick going the way of the Saints, and it's going to be Liam Stocker. Just forward of centre wing, St Kilda into attack.
1: Yeah, they trail by a point. And it's gone deep and wide into the pocket. Pack of players there should see it out of bounds. And it was Callum Mills doing the honours.
5: All of the St Kilda forwards there, Owens, Flying Ryan, Filippo and Sharman, they were all in the same marking contest. You don't want that. You need separation.
1: Saints heading to the Randwick end from the ruck. Taken by Marshall, handball to McRae, dispossessed, but at least the Saints can hold up inside attacking 50. I'm going to make an observation in a moment, Shorey.
2: Yep.
1: But not yet.
7: Okay.
1: Sydney by a point, 15 to 14.
7: Can't wait, Tone.
1: You're lying. As it's going to be the clearance.
5: Better be good.
1: Well done, Lake. Yes, it is good, actually. Lake's kick for Sydney.
5: Oh, there you go.
1: A hold or a mark, whatever you want. It's Curnow's ball, and he wheels and goes.
2: He does in the McDonald directions. Ball from behind at ground level. Wood fighting for it defensively for St Kilda. Going in hard, Roses once more.
5: I like Charlie playing up a bit higher.
2: Ball up, 45 metres out from goal. It's Sydney into attack. Sydney Football Stadium into the ground. From the side, Marshall ran in, trying to get the clearance, kick away and smothered off the boot by Malcolm Roses.
1: I know you've been waiting for my point, Shorey.
2: Yes.
1: Blakey, we've been going 17 minutes. I don't reckon he's been on a run yet.
7: No.
1: Yeah, getting forward to centre.
7: No, you might be right there. I'll agree with that. I don't know if it was really important. But then, yeah, but anyway. Four disposals he's had.
1: Thanks for agreeing.
2: Swans into attack. Ball on attacking 50 for Sydney. Bice overran it. Picked up now. Wilson takes a run. Drives it forward down the broadcast wing, but it's cut off. This time for Sydney by McCartan. He in turn short. Sarong back inside defensive 50. The 100 gamer in Wicks and now to the outer wing. Bit of time for it to bounce up for Roberts. He was corralled. Got it away. Comes back to Cleary. Cleary arches the back. Tried to get away from Hill. Did just that with the handball to McInerney. Drives it along the ground. Bounced up though for Caminiti of St Kilda. And now a little chain of handballs. And Wilkie will get the Saints out of defence.
1: Oh, Mark should have been taken that time by Burns. St Kilda defence under a little bit of pressure. McRae.
8: They're holding up all right.
1: Gets back to Burns. To Hill. Now they're running this time as Hastie gets rid of the ball and the Saints go toward full forward. One-handed grab it at that time then. Sharman 35 metres out. Ryan through traffic. A little slow to release that time was Owens of St Kilda. Eventually Wader Numbers wins out for the Saints as Warner involved at halfback. The clearance is on. It's a beauty, Shane. And Rosas is away.
2: So Malcolm Rosas. Broadcast wing in the Amati direction. Beautiful intercept mark. Taken by Liam Stock, early contender, Power Bay mark of the day. For St Kilda, McRae to the outer wing. It's a slow build. 2-3-15 Sydney, 2-2-14 St Kilda. BP scoreboard.
8: First gamer.
2: It's the debutant.
7: He's been alright too. Lake.
2: Lake sends it to the pocket. Almost ball from behind. Might have been a free kick against St Kilda, it's going. I thought the fly from Edwards might have been over.
7: Hold on. Beautiful spot. That's what they don't want to see. No one got hurt on that one, too. Could have.
1: It was Mitch Owens.
7: Oh, yeah, Mitch.
9: Well, that was similar to the Tex Walker.
7: Yeah, but not as. I don't think it's
9: more in it. Vicious.
7: It's more in the contest.
2: So McCartan in the back pocket goes very short. It's the Swans by a point as Matt Roberts has it in the back pocket to Sydney.
1: Big busy early Roberts. Gets it to McInerney. True centre half back switch a play to the eastern. Brewong will stand side. It's a beauty. Rosas has got it. Now he wants a runner. Decides to go long. It may well come off. And it did. Handball. Found its way to Lloyd. To Amati. Too slow.
9: Gee, coaches hate that. When you slip over and lose your feet like that. Cost them a goal, probably.
7: Roses has had twice now. He's come forward, bound the ball on the wing and missed the target. So he's got to start improving in there.
1: I'll get to you in a moment, Spiro. As a matter of fact, I'm going to get to you right now. All thanks to Barry Plant Real Estate. Real Estate Safe Hands. Is it the ground, even a perfect afternoon, is it a little spongy with players losing their footing, Spiro?
10: Just a little bit at the moment, Tony. We'll keep an eye on that throughout the match. They've drawn in a big crowd, though. The Swans telling us that the public allocation of tickets has been exhausted. So the general public tickets sold out. There'll be 40,000 plus in the house this afternoon.
1: So breaking from the throne off, Bice has kicked it out on the book. Continue on, Spiro, because that is excellent news.
10: Yeah, 40,000 plus in the house this afternoon. The Swans telling us the general public allocation of tickets exhausted. So they've done well. A beautiful afternoon in Sydney and a great game so far.
1: Gee, wouldn't you hate it if you're Bruce Eva and you've gone there with your boy and you wanted the last two tickets?
9: I did that once. I went to New Zealand to watch a test match at the Basin Reserve.
1: Yeah.
9: And just thought I'd roll up. And the night before the game in a bar, we bumped into Greg Blewett and we said, we're going tomorrow, Bluey. And he said, oh, have you got tickets? I said, no, we're just going to roll up. He said, it's sold out. Flew all the way to New Zealand.
1: So what did you do?
9: Luckily, Greg Blewett got us tickets. Otherwise, we wouldn't have been able to go to cricket. The reason we flew over there.
1: You knew some Australian cricketers.
7: Yeah. Something for nothing again.
9: Just a little name drop there.
1: Don't worry, we picked it up.
2: Sure, getting something for free.
1: Garcia was grabbed without at 1 point margin.
9: But you should have got the tickets to the before you went. It's the moral of the story.
1: Well, I would have thought so. Flying to New Zealand. You know what? I think I'll go and see the All Blacks play. Do we need tickets? Nah, just rock up there. It's New Zealand. So a little 1-2 way once again to Garcia. The full forward Saints are into attack. Now, ball's carried the pack, but it's going to almost taking a right angle. It is out of bounds, attacking 50 down at the Randwick end of the round.
9: I'll tell you Greg Blewett.
1: Dominate. Yeah, but the third time. 2-3-15 the Swans, 2-2-14 the Saints.
7: That's a good topic, that is, Dave.
9: Yeah.
7: Best name drop of the year.
1: 3W Football brought to you by Maccas. The World Menu Heist has arrived at Maccas, Shane. Saints are into attack and more than matching it, trailing by 1 point at the moment, and that could go forward.
2: Here's a chance now for Sinclair. Very high ball inside forward 50. Oh, well done, Sharman. Great mark. Nudge Tom McCartan out of the contest.
1: Yep.
2: Takes the grab, can go back, and gives St Kilda the lead with 6 minutes remaining in the opening quarter for the white glove mover.
5: Yeah, well, Sydney have had a lot of opportunities going forward, and their ball use forward to centre has been ordinary.
7: That is good use of the body. You're allowed to push like that. It was in the side, and it looked like the ball was very close to him, so within 5 metres. Well, they never know how far it's away anyway. It happens that quick, so well done.
2: Kicked 2 goals on these sides last met in round 18 last year. Cooper Sharman to give St Kilda the lead, and a nice start for the Saints. He's got it. So St Kilda keeping the pressure on Sydney at the moment. They haven't had a lot of luck against top 10 sides this year. Can it change this afternoon? The Saints 3-2-20, Sydney 2-3-15. BP scoreboard for the white glove mover. We've gone 22 minutes in the opening quarter. Our Catalano expert commentators this afternoon, Matthew Richardson and Tony Shaw.
5: Yeah, so Sydney haven't been great going forward with their ball use, and the Saints have been a little bit better actually. And a good start for them. They haven't allowed the Swans to really get that handball game going. They've made them kick it a bit more sort of around the middle of the ground when they want to keep running with it. So they're going well. Pressure's been pretty good from the Saints.
1: Is Blakey being tagged?
7: We'll try and pick it up, Tone, but I haven't noticed it.
1: Because we know how damaging he was last week.
7: Because he still had four possessions, so they held him up the running part.
1: I don't think that he's had a position in the forward half.
7: No, he hasn't. No, you're right.
1: Saints by 5 points. On the BP scoreboard, the clearance, the kick going forward to Coney. Oh, the young fella who was late, who had a chance, ran over the ball. Mills under pressure. Spears a handball. Chain of handballs fell. Sheldrick. He has to kick in a hurry and hope. And it's not going to come off Silvani. Middle of the ground. Goes long and inside 50. It's a two-on-one battle here. Ryan stays down. Put enough pressure on Wicks. Ryan keeps it alive. Can he square it up? That is exquisite play. Well done that time then from Liam Ryan. And Sharman's got the ball, Shorey. 35 out with an excellent chance to extend the St Kilda margin, which at the moment stands at 5 points.
7: Yeah, just the smart. He's kicked the 2 goals already. I tell you what, Campbell Lake, he's had his hands really on the ball, but he's been in the area about 3 or 4 times. He's only had the 2 possessions, but he looks lively. So, you know, he looks like he's pretty up to this level. But great centre.
1: Take every opportunity, the Saints, playing better than the Swans at the moment. Sharman, 30 out, dead in front, should goal. He certainly does and has his second. Thanks, Shane. 2 each to Liam Ryan and Cooper Sharman. And now the margin out to 11 points in favour of St Kilda. On the BP scoreboard, coffee, snacks, the work. Tick off your to-do list at BP. 4-2-26 to 2-3-15. St Kilda by 11 points, Richo. What, at least for the moment, at the 25-minute mark, is St Kilda doing better?
5: They're not letting the Saints link up and run and carry through the middle with handball. They're forcing them to kick it earlier than they want to. And then they've been able to intercept pretty well. Silvani that time. Now they forced a kick from behind centre. Silvani intercepted. And as we know, it's not long ground. He was able to drive it deep. Flan Ryan is looking dangerous, and that was a beautiful piece of work by him to get that kick inboard. So more of the same here. The Saints has got to keep that pressure up.
11: St Kilda. Kilda.
2: So a free kick off the ball. It's going to go Marcus Windhager's way.
7: Against Heaney.
2: So again, a clearance comes St Kilda's way, and immediately inside forward 50. Players fly. Blakey in the middle of the pack. Not able to bring it down. Garcia, handball, Windhager. Just tried to get it forward. McRae, bottom of the pack. Shuffles out the handball. Gave it to Hall. Flying shot at goal. Another one for the Saints. They've got 3 in a row.
7: Wow.
2: Out to a 17-point lead. And St Kilda on fire earlier. The SCG 5-2-32. Sydney 2-3-15. BP scoreboard. That another contender for an early Star 21 goal of the day.
1: 21-21. 20 years of keeping you connected. Shorey.
7: He's a good player, isn't he? Richo loves him, Maxie Hall.
8: I do.
7: He's got clearances, but he kicks the ball better than what you think. That sort of didn't float well, but hey, all you got to do is convert. They're just winning the ball across half forward now and giving their teammates a clearer look at goal. So, and
4: many times inside 50. They've had 14 in time inside 50, 7 scores. So going to 50%, that's a great, great efficiency.
1: And another little gem from the VFL who still produced and almost punch above their weight. Now, unfortunately, De Koning came across the line, allows free possession. Heaney long. They trail by 17, the Swans. Peru tries to knock the ball away. Amati too slow. Great tackle. Lloyd back to Bice. The left foot on the half volley. Picked up and released against the boundary line. Sheldrick tackled, released it.
7: Ooh,
1: now, for
7: that.
1: Goodness sake.
7: He handled that, I thought.
1: I would have thought he did.
2: Well, the umpire on one side said play on.
1: Oh, no, they said you had 4 steps. No, that is the correct decision. Well done, umpire, as Hasty across goal. Short finds Silvani. At the 25-minute mark, 27-minute mark, first quarter. White glove move at clock, St Kilda, 17 points in front. Free kick, high contact. The lucky to get it was Roses.
5: They need a settler. The Swans.
2: Roses rides the boundary line into the pocket.
7: That's a bad
2: coming
7: kick.
2: Through a pace McLean, but it was right up against the boundary line and inevitably taken over.
5: Kicking forward of centre has been average. That's what they've got to fix.
2: Left forward pocket. Swans into attack. Sydney Football Stadium end of the SCG. Terrific crowd, as Spiro told us. Grundy in front position. Brought it down. Heaney off a step, flying shot toward goal. He might get the bounce on that game.
5: Yes.
2: That is an incredible, incredible goal.
5: Silvani thinks he's been held.
2: Sometimes you've got to ride your luck in this game, and the bounce of the Sheron, and it rewarded him on that occasion, Isaac Heaney, because Charlie Curnow kept Jack Silvani out of the contest. Now that is a star 21 goal of the day.
5: 21.
2: 5-2-32.
1: 20 years of keeping you connected.
2: Sydney 3-3-21.
7: Well, that's a great thing about our ball. It's oval. It bounces anywhere. And that one just, how many times you see that, just a defender in a good position. You think they're going to intercept or at least contest the ball. That is an amazing goal.
2: It was the
7: goal.
2: Height of the bounce.
7: Yeah. Like, oh, that is incredible that they couldn't turn around and get back. Silvani might have been right. Might have had a jumper held. There it is. There's the jumper held so he couldn't get back.
1: Bit like World Championship Wrestling, Richo, when the bad guy produces the foreign object and the referee doesn't see it. That was the case then. Free kick to Heaney, bad kick.
5: Bring out the knuckle.
1: Rare error from the champ.
5: Bring the knuckle busters out.
1: Well, how did that happen?
5: Yeah, out of the shorts.
1: That's it.
5: Mr. Fuji with the salt. What was it? Sand or salt?
1: Yeah, that's it. The kick for a Wilkie toward half forward.
5: He blinded with it.
1: Base of the pack, can't pick it there. Let's check the scoreboard. Late in the quarter, 2 minutes remaining. 5-2-32 the Saints, 3-3-21 the Swans. 11 points the margin, Shane. The Saints barely into attack, but stopped in their path by Heaney. Although, more fair play to De Koning, won the ball back.
2: Hill gives the handball on. Garcia having a terrific year for St Kilda. Sets it inside forward 50. No mark. Edwards at the fall of the ball gives it off to Bice. Kicks off left half back down the broadcast wing. Members side of the ground. Silvani tried to take the mark. Roses. Cordy kept it in, but the boundary umpire said, no, you didn't. And it'll be thrown in right on centre wing with the Swans 3-3-21 and kill the 5-2-32 on the BP scoreboard.
1: Yeah, 30-minute mark has been reached. Neutral territory in front of the Brewongal or eastern side of the SCG. Grundy, a little tap down. Back of the pack. And Filippo was waiting to release the ball. He was tackled.
11: I'm coming back out.
1: Heaney there, trying to direct traffic. Grundy came through dispossessed. Sheldrick. No one can move it. So we go for another stoppage, the third in this passage of play. Time ticking down to quarter time. Saints have an 11-point margin. Ball tossed up. De Koning released the ball. I thought Bice was leg play on the call. They got away with it. Jordan Sidney get it to Rose. Now that's great vision. Can it come off?
7: Oh.
1: No. Excellent stop that time, although picked up there by Rowbottom from the stoppage. Burns had done a fantastic job and, in fact, in a sense, gets rewarded for that great spoil when it looked a certain mark for the Swans. as the ball is kicked out of bounds on the full by Rowbottom. Free kick to the Saints, Shane.
2: So Wilkie to Tauru, still at the top of his defensive goal square. Takes it out to the Sunshine on the outer wing of the SCG as the debutant. Lake got the handball out. Burns loops it forward. Marshall. And now a chance for Max Hall. Dragged it in. Corralled by Sheldrick. Steps around onto the right. Launches a drop punt to half forward. Underneath it, unable to take the mark, was Owens. Still fighting for it at ground level. Sharman. Mills in there as well. Umpire with no option. But to ball it up 45 metres out from goal against the boundary line for the Saints.
11: Brody.
2: Randwick end to the SCG. St Kilda into attack. Marshall knocks it out of bounds. And another boundary throw in. 32. Plays 21 on the BP scoreboard. Late stages of this opening turn. Can the Saints get a late one? Impressive start. They've dominated first quarters this season, St Kilda. Marshall out in front of Grundy. Immediately put his teammate under pressure. Chance for Windhager. Came back to Marshall. Back to Windhager. Slipped out of his grasp. Warner to Blakey. To Mills, he fumbled, still a chance here for St Kilda from 50 to set it up to Koning on his chest. Bounced straight off, back to Mills, handball to Blakey, looks to throw the tackle.
7: God.
2: Blakey dropped it, should be a St Kilda free kick. And Jack Sinclair will have a shot at goal after the siren, directly in front, 45 out.
7: Great tackle by Sinclair.
11: Jack, here you go, let's go.
2: He is a tackling machine. He is directly in front. It has been an awesome start to the game for the Saints. This would make it a 17-point ball game going into the first break.
5: Going to have to kick it from just outside 50.
2: He comes in. He launches. It's going to be close. He got it. Jack Sinclair. Tell you what, I wouldn't mind watching the run-up once again if we have to go dead straight.
7: Oh, yeah.
2: It was a bit of a zig and a zag.
7: Oh, boy.
2: But we'll give him the goal nonetheless.
7: Well spotted.
2: And it is St Kilda by 17 points at the first change. On the BP scoreboard, great coffee, yummy snacks. Tick off your to-do list at BP. St Kilda, 6-2-38. Leading Sydney, 3-3-21. Don't forget, coming up later tonight on 3AW, 5AA footy. It is Essendon and Carlton from the MCG. But quarter time at the SCG. St Kilda by 17 points. 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
2: Jarman couldn't mark it, got it on the second attempt. Handball inboard, Liam Ryan arches the back, got around Callum Mills, runs in, open goal, kicks it. St Kilda with its first. Liam Ryan back in the Saints side this week for the first time since round 7. Cleary couldn't quite get boots of ball. Wagonette Miller up. A beam to the footy by McInerney. Slams it on the boot. And within 29 seconds, the Swans have the first goal of the afternoon. Justin McInerney, what a sharp shooter he is. First goal. Sydney 1 straight 6. Saints yet to score. Opening quarter. Brought it down. Heaney off a step. Flying shot toward goal. He might get the bounce off.
5: Oh, yes.
2: That is an incredible, incredible goal.
5: Silvani thinks he's been held.
2: Sometimes you've got to ride your luck in this game, and the bounce of the Sherrin, and it rewarded him on that occasion, Isaac Heaney, because Charlie Curnow kept Jack Silvani out of the contest. Now that is a star 21 goal of the day.
1: 21. Quarter time. Predict this at your peril, what St Kilda is doing at the moment. Sydney, it's a 17-point margin. But the story will be told more expansively by Tony and Matthew. 6-2-38-3-3-21. 3AW Football brought to you by Macca's. Macca's World Menu Heist has arrived. And the ground, we think, is just a little bit pluggy, just a little bit of give in it on the beautiful Sunday afternoon in Sydney. Spiro Christopoulos is with us all the as always up there as we go to you, Spiro, and just... For what it was worth, we thoroughly enjoyed it. The crowd down there, perhaps not so.
10: Thanks very much, Tony. Nothing to report on the injury front following the opening term. But speaking of the crowd, I know that you mentioned pre-game if I had my shirt on or off this afternoon. Given what happened last week with that young group of spectators that had their shirts off to support their mate and the Swans debutant, Harry Kyle, they were kicked out of the Bill O'Reilly stand for some of their behaviour. But I think they've made their way over to the ladies' pavilion today because they're sitting just behind me. You can probably hear them making a bit of noise. They're
1: well
10: getting
1: pretty rowdy
10: and amongst their mate.
1: Well, thanks to Barry Plant, Real Estate. In safe hands. Shane, we start this second quarter. We'll get a word from Shorey and Richo in a moment's time with St Kilda leading by 17 points.
2: We do. Their 11th first quarter win of the season. 11th time they've led at quarter time this year, St Kilda. Now they need to keep it going, but they're not going to get the clearance out of the middle as Caden Cleary sends it to full forward for Sydney. Off the pack though, Sinclair put a handball away. Caminiti couldn't get the pick up. Roses goes hard at it. Took on a couple. Gave the handball. McInerney off a step. Misses to the near side. 3-4-22 Sydney, 6-2-38 St Kilda this second quarter, all with thanks to Robot Building Supply.
5: He's got fast feet, Roses.
7: Yeah.
5: As
1: Wanganeen Miller ran 30 metres, 35 metres outside of the boot, found Hill. Wanganeen Miller keeps running. Well weighted pass, almost getting there. In fact, it's going to get there eventually to Sharman, who's handballed back into traffic. Wanganeen Miller just took his time. Middle of the ground, they can set something up here. Sinclair got the ball off. Stocker, long kick for St Kilda to fall forward. A lot of holding taking place. Defensively, McLean got the ball away. Cleary's there. Good tackle. Has to foot retreat just a little bit. Hall slips one more time. Comes back to Silvani. Was he put in the back? Now, I thought he was put in the side.
5: Gee, their pressure's good, though.
1: Got to love it. Second quarter action for Robot Building Supplies, Shane. Silvani's got it. Saints deep into attack.
2: It's a full forward flying up looking for the mark. Sharman. Owens in there as well. Off the pack. It comes to Owens around his body from 40.
7: Right.
2: Goal. Terrific kick from Mitch Owens. His first goal of the afternoon. And St Kilda out to a game high. 22-point lead. 7-2, 44. Sydney, 3-4, 22. Robot Building Supply scoreboard. 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
5: Well, I think the Saints are up for this for the whole day. I know they've been fast starters, but their pressure is great. Sydney aren't getting the run out of defence that they normally get. They're cutting them off. They're forcing them to kick it before they want to, and they look dangerous inside 50.
1: Sure, I'll get Blakey's numbers. Quite by his standards.
7: Beautiful tap by Grundy.
1: It was. Straight to Warner. Slow handball. Found it to McInerney to Cleary. Round the body from 40. Charlie Curno misses left and one behind. And just starting to think, Tony, you know, when things like this happen, may not be their arvo today, Sydney. 3-5-23.
5: It's been a bit of a round of funny sort of things happening.
1: St Kilda 7-2-44. The quick kick in found its way to Mason Wood, who releases the ball to Bradley Hill.
5: That's soft game last week. You know, sometimes you come off a big win
7: that's
5: like
7: a big, that can be an issue.
5: It does happen, yeah.
7: Long way to go.
1: Yeah. At the moment, though, it's 21 points to kill the lead by. The kick from Hall. The kid doesn't make too many blues, but he kicked to a two-on-one. Sydney with the numerical advantage, Shane, and the mark was taken by McCart. Robot Building Supply scoreboard. We're going 4 minutes into the second quarter. Saints 44, Sydney 23.
2: It's the two losses this year, the Swans to Hawthorn and to Hawthorn. It's turned over. Here's St Kilda. They push forward. Nasiah Wanganeen Miller received the handball, runs in, kicks the goal. That was awesome from Naz. Received it from Darcy Wilson. And Nasiah Wanganeen Miller up. You make a mistake around him and you're ultimately going to pay. And in the blink of an eye,
7: McInerney,
2: it is now a 27-point ball game.
7: Well, if you're going to turn the ball over, that is the worst spot. The last line of defence, you've got a number of players there. McInerney, his kick was intercepted. That's what happens when you kick off one step. You don't get back from the mark. Gee whiz, great start here to secure. But I'm with Richo. This is all about pressure. They just cannot get their game. They're running through the lines. No handballs, receivers.
5: That's sloppy, though.
7: That is lazy.
5: That's
7: sloppy.
5: That's a team that's not switched on today, what McInerney did. They're just not on, the Swans, and this is a real problem now.
1: Who picked up the lack of run from Blakey in the first quarter?
21: You did, Tony.
1: And you only said it. You said it wasn't important.
7: No, I did not say that.
1: You said it's a point. Grundy, free kick, middle of the ground, goes long. It's high to within 30 metres. Randwick and Sydney into attack.
5: That's a lot of paraphrasing, Tone, doesn't it?
1: Off hands it goes. Gee, the Windager handball was extravagant.
5: Pressure again.
1: Yeah, they've cleared the area that time as the kick from Hastie back toward the wing.
5: I reckon Coxie might give them a nice spray if this continues at halftime.
1: Grundy. Ball ends up with McInerney, goes deep into the pocket, misses everything.
7: She whiz,
1: man alive.
5: Yeah, look at Coxie.
7: Oh, this could be big at half time.
5: He's not happy in the box.
1: Imagine if Coxie was in the old role and John, this was happening with John Longmire's side. He would be on seven with a minimum 4.5 on parole. Is he carried, as Dean Cox is carried from the SCG?
5: She used to cop a spray off the horse, didn't he?
1: Oh, he did indeed. Defensively, De Koning took it. Row bottom, off the pack, misses.
5: Everything was his fault, wasn't it?
1: Yes. 3-6-24, the Swans. Trailing the Saints, 8-2-50. Robot Building Supplies scoreboard.
7: So that helped you when you went into senior coaching, though, don't it? Because you don't want to be like that. Yeah.
1: If Callum Wilkie changed his mind, Shane, in the end, runs about 30 metres, and I don't like the kick. Turned over, Warner. Is this a little turn of the page? Yes, McLean had it, lost it. Warner got it back from Heaney. They're an attacking 50.
7: Oh, they're just not going.
1: Handball went past Roberts. And in the finish, they lose about 40 metres, Shane, and Saints win a stoppage at the base or the defensive part of the centre square.
2: So ball will be thrown up. Still Sydney into attack at half forward. Grundy won it down. Hall had his kick smothered off the boot for St Kilda. Grundy still finds it again. Heaney, little fumble, managed to knock it onto Warner. Shrugged a tackle with a little shimmy. Kicks up to the goal square. McLean being held by Wilkie. McLean tries to slap it away. Only went as far as Wilson at St Kilda. Now he clears it out of the defensive zone. Foot race on here. Getting there first is Wicks. He was corralled. Wicks got a push. You heard the umpire say. Sydney take the advantage. Blakey back to left half forward. Mark to McDonald. Still 55 from home here for the Swans.
5: This next kick's the one they haven't nailed today.
2: Logan McDonald into the pocket at 2-on-1. Kerno was the one, Shorey. Couldn't mark. Knocked out of bounds, 25 around from goal.
7: The thing about that, too, is you picked that decision to go to Kerno. Where is the other one? Where is the free man? Has he not made space to get involved? But, yeah, they are just off the boil at the moment. But well done to St Kilda. Pressure does that to you.
1: Yes. 8 minutes gone. Territorially, the Saints have possession. Rowbottom's kick for goal was knocked down. Stocker over the top. Well done, Sinclair. And that might be a kick if it sits up. Owens has to wait for it. Then retreat, give himself some space. Back to Sinclair. The kick goes forward. Hall's got it. Men lining up middle of the ground. St Kilda can go forward. Just having to take his time was Garcia, Shane. Middle of the ground, he's going to spread the ball to the eastern wing.
2: This young man having a great season, Hugo Garcia. It's a Tauru. A couple of games back-to-back as Mason Wood down that outer wing, still fast in Sydney sunshine. The sire, Wanganeen Miller, steps around Kerno, sends it up toward full forward, but Sydney's defence well set up. Mark is taken by Jai Sarong.
5: Again, look at McCartan. The pressure.
2: Oh, McCartan corralled the debutante. Well, McCartan skewed it off the outside of the boot. Looking to get it is Roberts. Ryan kept it inside the field of play. Handball to Hill. Handball to Hasty. Hasty with a high ball toward full forward. Sharman's there. But the man in front taking the mark is William Edwards for Sydney on the last line of defence.
1: Saints by 26 points. Early stages or midway-ish into the second quarter. Defensive handball found its way to Blakey. Back pocket to the wing on the outer side of the ground. Eye contact, free kick to St Kilda.
5: That's the last thing that they want to do out of their back line is kick it long like that. The Sydney Swans, that was all around pressure again, defending the ground. Saints are super well organised today.
1: Yeah, long way to run, but Saints... Oh, he's kicked a flower bag. Hard one to pick up. Garcia broke a tackle. Snapped that time. Wilson, will it bounce through? I think it has. Darcy Wilkin, Wilson. Yes, it has. It's a goal to the Saints. And they are out to a 32-point margin. 9-2-56 in Kilda on the Robot Building Supplies scoreboard. And the Swans are 3-6-24. Robots got it to deliver. Jory, it's more than just St Kilda playing well. There just doesn't seem to be... how hard is it? I'll ask a question. How hard is it to own the corridor, which is something that Sydney have done all season?
7: Yeah, look, it's just about pressure. But, you know, there was a chance to take the ball. They fumbled, and there was no real pressure on it. It was either Sheldrick or Sarong, and it's just not good enough. And that's what pressure does to you. Now, Sarong is playing defence, where normally plays on the wing, but, gee whiz, this is a big lead now.
2: They've won just one of their past eight at the SCG. They might change that this afternoon. Wanganeen Miller with the clearance. Owens dropped. Probably should have taken it. Looking to clear it. Grundy. Handball. Edwards just slams it onto the boot. Kicks forward of centre wing. Players converge underneath it. Kerno able to get it on the half volley. Gave it to Rosas. He's got pace. Ducks around a couple. Handball inside forward 50. Lloyd handballs further afield. Bounces up. McDonald to the goal square. McLean. Goal. Gee, they did it the hard way, Sydney. But Hamish McLean kicks the goal. Talk about one against the run of play. That's their first of the quarter. Sydney 4-6-30. St Kilda 9-2-56. All that on the Robot Building Supplies scoreboard. They've got it. They deliver. 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
1: They got lucky.
5: They did. I mean, that, again, was all pressure, and they had to keep flipping handballs around and... Eventually they got McLean out in the goal square, but gee, that was hard work, and that's just another sign that the Saints, every possession is under pressure here for the Sydney Swans.
1: Rose has lucks of fortune there, because Harvey Norman replay, Shorey.
7: Yeah, bad handball.
1: Just tell us that the bad handball sort of bounced the right way.
7: The big thing is they've kicked four goals, but it's all been general play. They haven't taken a mark inside 50 to kick a goal or kick a score at the moment.
1: Ball tossed up, straight up. Marshall had it stolen by Warner, who's probably Sydney's best. Floating kick to full forward. Well done, Silvani, defensively for St Kilda.
5: Amati hasn't touched it, I don't think.
7: No, he's had two possessions, both handballs, Richo.
5: Yeah.
1: But that's just a bit of daring do from Silvani. To the middle of the ground he went. Got it to Sinclair, got it to Bradley Hill. Kicks to a one-on-one. Well picked up though, Mason Wood round the body he goes. Oh, Tarou had it. Oh, then he just got... He was clattered into. Advantage paid to Wanganeen Miller. Went very short. They control it, St Kilda. Owens has got it, but this is a tough shot. He's 40 metres out.
7: Oh, I watched Naz here. Sorry, Tone. Naz was playing that he was off and out on his feet, and he was just going to go forward of the mark. He tried to set it up brilliantly.
1: Okay, the toughest of angles. 2 metres in from the boundary line.
5: Big open pockets, though.
1: Maybe 3 metres.

0: Just gutsy, just putting the loaf over it.
1: If anyone could give himself a rap, it's Richo. Warner, defensive side of centre wing. You're right, Tony. Certainly been Sydney's best to this point of the game. Up to right half forward. Oh, Rose is sneaky out the back. Takes a running bounce. Streaks away. Second bounce. Top of the goal square. Hooks it. Kicks it. Goals it.
2: He's been busy.
1: Malcolm Rosas with Sydney's fit. Just clawing it back. The Sydney Swans. 5-6-36. St Kilda 9-3-57. That is all on the Robot Building Supply scoreboard for Barry Plant Real Estate. Let's get down to ground level. Spiro Christopoulos. William Edwards, Spiro, coming off a lot of blood coming from the Snows.
3: That's exactly right, Shane. He's currently with the doctor receiving quite a bit of attention. He copped he had a push in the back, a fair collision with his opponent, and he's on the bench at the moment. Just trying to make out what exactly is happening with his nose, but he looks like he's going to have a bit of time on the sideline and on the bench in this quarter.
4: Well, he was my man before the game. 3 goals plus I picked him with my bold prediction, but he has had a real impact.
5: Good on you.
4: Well, it's just like getting a hit in the cheekbone twice, Tone, and breaking your nose. So you just got to show some courage. Go with your convictions.
6: Back in the middle of the ground. Garcia gets it to Hall. They're inside 50 again, the Saints. Leading by 21. Last 2 goals going to the Swans against the boundary line. The Saints can go forward. Free kick to Koenig for sure. The kick from Mitch Owens was perfectly placed. It has to be a de Koenig free kick. Surely there can be no other decision than a de Koenig free kick.
4: You're right.
6: And that's it. It is a de Koenig free kick.
4: Wrap around arm.
6: Whose boots look like a combination of blueberry and a pine lime splice. 21 they lead by. In a matter of moments, Saints will be 27 in front. Tom de Koenig. Around the body he goes. That's the goal. Just to pour some cold water. Is that the right expression on St Kilda, on the Sydney Surge? 10-3-63 the Saints. The Swans 5-6-36. And our expert comments today, thanks to Catalano, the Catalano stock take sale on now, up to 70% off, up until the 28th of June. Shorey, Matthew, just some nice play then from the Saints to halt the advancing Sydney Swans.
7: Yeah, just disciplined play from Mitch Owens. Didn't blaze away, put it to a dangerous spot. And Tom McCartan, he just panicked on the bigger man in Tom de Koenig.
1: 27-point ball game midway through the second quarter for the White Glove Mover.
7: How's Windhager going on Heaney?
1: Chest from Isaac Heaney to Windhager. As McLean tried to slap it on, intercepting, Hasty kicks inside forward 50, Sharman not able to mark, tried to knock it to his own advantage, Sheldrick did well defensively, handball, Mills didn't really find a teammate, here's a chance now for Max Hall, Liam Ryan lurking, Ryan dives on top of the footy, then skidded past him, allowed Wicks the pickup, sends it to the wing, St Kilda with numbers though, Garcia, handball inboard, and now Marshall, out of the middle of the SCG, a long drop punter full forward, Martin back flight of the ball, make that McCartan, as he gives the handball off to Mills, and now on the wing the mark is taken for the Swans. Just defensive side of centre wing, I think, Tone.
6: Eddie Logan McDonald. And that it is, Shane. 27-point margin to St Kilda. Midway second term. That's a bad kick. To half forward it goes. They're going to get it back, Sharman. Got the ball to Bradley Hill. He's kicked left boot non-preferred. Found Wilkie. Found Burns. Shallow 50 entry for the Saints. Play on the call, Bice, the defender for the Swans, front of the pack, took it. Oh, misapplied handball, free kick. Going to go to Liam Ryan as the tackle from Wicks caught his opponent high, dead in front. And there might have been a little dropping of the knee, but not much. You're going to drop your knees.
2: You've got to go lower than that.
7: You've got to pay that, though.
2: Yeah, you've got to go lower.
6: A smack to the chops like that will make you drop your knees.
7: Again, the pressure. They just kept pressing up, pressing up.
8: Yep,
7: handballs, and eventually one's going to go astray. So really good this half from St Kilda.
6: 27 points. Ryan has 2 for the Saints to make it a 33-point margin beyond halfway second quarter. 30 out, slide angle, doesn't overkick it, delivers the maximum. So Liam Ryan has 3.

0: Kilda has 11. Deadeye Dicks, to be fair today, for the Saints, 11-369. Lemon Chicken.
1: He don't miss Flying Ryan.
2: Mm.
0: And Sydney Swans 5-6-36, which I think was an entree of roast pork and plum sauce.
3: Okay, the Windhager, 9. Windhager's had 9, and Heaney's had 8 and kicked a goal. So he's held him pretty well. Been really good job.
1: He's been damaging.
3: He's been averaging nearly 28 to 29 possessions the last month.
1: I'd get him forward now, Heaney.
3: Yeah, maybe on it.
1: Because they just don't look like taking a mark inside 50.
3: It's all happening down the other end, though, Richard. I reckon their defence just can't get any clean ball out of there to use it well enough, and that's because of that, like you said, that St Kilda pressure's been brilliant.
1: They kept pressing up. They kept coming forward to defence.
4: Stats for Lamaro's, it is already St Kilda's best first half since 2019.
1: Really? Wow.
4: 11 goals, 3. Sheldrick.
1: 9-8 minutes to go, too.
4: Plenty of time to change that. We'll keep looking through the record books.
5: Sydney.
4: Ball up to right half forward. Free kick going the way of the Swans.
5: Yeah. Come on.
4: That's going to be Jake Lloyd. Forward of centre wing. Big ball toward the top of the goal square. Grundy's back there. Leaped up. Amati out the back. Missed from 5 metres out. He was wrong-footed. Couldn't get his balance. Missed to the left. 37 plays 69. Robot Building Supply scoreboard.
0: And a great kick in two that time from Sinclair. As the ball went to half-back.
1: Oh, it's not happening.
0: Ugly. No, it's not. Just an accidental tap. And free kick goes to St Kilda. Taken there by Windhager. Happy to go back 30 metres. Oh, that's a bad defensive kick for St Kilda. And the ball's run out of bounds. So they've given it up. I don't know what... Well, Anthony Caminiti was the target.
5: You take it, Geordie. I'll take it, yep.
0: And the result of which is ball instead of being in St Kilda's attacking half is in the Saints' half. Forward pocket right, Randwick end. And they trail, though, by 32 points. Is this a little mini chance for them? Robottom out the back. Warner tries to bring it round. High kick, gives it a fly. One behind, though. 5-8-38, the Sydney Swans. St Kilda 11-3-69, Robot Building Supply scoreboard.
1: I don't reckon they've taken more than 2 marks inside 50, have they, Sydney?
0: Sherry, when you get a chance for Lamaro's, that brilliant pub in 273 Cecil Street, South Melbourne. Just a couple of the big stats going St Kilda's way at the moment.
4: I'll tell you what, it's a remarkable turnaround for St Kilda. 5 behinds and a half last week, 11-3 this afternoon. It's the response they needed. Can they keep it going? Marshall, defensive side of centre for the Saints. 69 plays 38 on the Robot Building Supply scoreboard. Saints by 29. Marshall left half forward.
2: Lasso.
4: It tumbles out of bounds. That'll be a lasso because it came off the boot of Rowan Marshall. Shorey.
1: He's not happy there, Flying Ryan. It's not where he wanted it from Rowan Marshall.
4: Anything to report, Shorey?
3: Yeah, 11-5. So they've taken only 5, but they've been probably pretty shallow, I would think.
4: There's marks inside 50 this afternoon.
1: They just can't get their run and gun going.
4: Bice.
1: Here again.
4: Down the corridor.
1: Come forward again. Great defence.
4: Sheldrick knocked away from him. Here's Darcy Wilson. Runs to the edge of the centre square. Kicks to the right forward pocket. Big pack of players. One of those was the debutante in Campbell Lake. Can't trap it. It'll be a boundary throw. And no, it'll be a behind to the Saints. 11-4-70 St Kilda. 5-8-38 the Swans.
0: Those stats for Lamaro's, please. Melbourne's wonderful gastro pub with Paul Di Martina. 273 Cecil Street, South Melbourne. What's the one that's showing up the most, Shorey, as Blakey goes slow on the kick-in?
3: Let me get back, Tanji. What about 12 tackles to 6? Something like that.
0: Yeah,
3: you know,
0: pressure. Not bad. A bit more than that.
3: Yeah,
0: well, I've just... McCartan went short to Mills. I'm filling in the gaps for you, Shorey.
1: Yeah, it's not great on the computer,
3: give
1: Shorey.
3: Me a break, will you?
0: Yeah, no. Adlimic's not your go, let's face it.
4: He's no Bondi.
3: No one's better than Bondi, mate.
0: As the kick from Mills to the wing, out of sight, Amati picks it up. They trail by 32 at the moment, Sydney, but Kerno on the end of it. What a great pass it was to McDonald. Willed themselves to the ball. And I'm not sure how many times the ball has come in as cleanly as that in nearly 2 quarters.
1: No, it hasn't.
0: But surely it would be basically the fingers of one hand, excluding the thumb.
1: They can't get their forward handball game going at all today.
0: That worked, though.
1: Look at that, 0-3 from set shots. So Logan McDonald, 30 metres out, straight in front here.
0: I think the expression looking for is non-negotiable. They trail by 32 before the McDonald of Sydney's kick. He should goal, and he does. So Logan McDonald's on the board now. And they go to 6-8, 36, make that 6-8, 44. The Sydney Swans trailing the Saints 11-4-70.
1: Isn't it great seeing the SCG packed every game they're up there?
0: Wonderful. It is wonderful. White Glove Mover time clock. The best of the best. If you're moving interstate, they'll even make your bed. Tells us 23 and a half minutes have gone in the second quarter. Shorey, your chance to atone with a really meaningful stat for Lamaro's Hotel South Melbourne.
3: It's probably pretty simple with the pressure that's on the game, but they are at the moment, the Sydney Swans are minus 34 points from turnover scores tone.
1: Wow.
3: The only way they're close is stoppages and throw-ins are we're 8 points ahead, but that is what's killing them at the moment. Minus 34 from turnover scores.
1: That's great.
3: Takes me a while to get going, but you know.
4: Grundy grabs it out of the rock, slams it on the boot near the SCG. It gets immediately inside forward 50. Met though by McRae. Handball to Sinclair. Smothered off the boot. Chance for McLean. Put Cleary under pressure. Handball back to McLean. All this centre half on. Oh, Heaney picks up. Does a little shimmy. Goes for home, always offline. And a minor score. He's the kind of player that can bring a team back into the game. 6-9-45 Sydney. 11-4-70 St Kilda. Robot Building Supply Scoreboard.
0: Wilkie brings it in to the eastern or outer side. Offhands it goes. Boundary line looms. Winhager kept it alive. Back to McRae. His kick though.
3: That's a lazy. Get it down the line. Just don't take any cheekiness out of the game. Now just
1: reckon they're
3: late.
1: Starting to get just involved. Get the game back where they need it a little bit.
0: Man intercepting the mark was James Jordan for Sydney. McDonald flies high. Who's at the front of the pack? Caminiti. Oh, handball to Wanganeen Miller. To Hasty. This is good running. One bounces, two bounces. He's got some wheels, Wilson. And Wilson, oh, he handballed back to Wanganeen Miller. And that was the wrong play because Sydney should be able to turn it over. Roberts, good tackle late, releases the ball. Bice has it, goes inboard by hand to Lloyd, to Warner, runs to 50 against the boundary line. Had to bring it back too far, didn't bring it back some of the way. McDonald picked it up, got it to Lloyd, goes backwards. Warner to try and set it up, top of the goal square. Amati doesn't take the mark. Offhand, St Kilda defence.
3: Oh, window.
0: Not only did he kick it out on the full.
3: It's turned.
0: It was kicked probably about 10 rows back.
1: Gee, if they went in 3 goals down, that's Sydney, that'd be like, wow. They deserve to be.
0: Well, there's still 3 minutes and 58 seconds remaining on the White Glove Mover. .com.au time clock.
4: So, still St Kilda's best first half since 2019. You've got to give credit there, but they couldn't afford to allow Sydney back into the game. They're doing that now. Warner against the boundary line. That is some kick from Chad Warner.
1: That's the goal.
4: Maybe touched on the line. No. Goal.
2: What a goal.
4: There will be a score review, but if we ultimately get the all clear, that is a star 21 goal of the day. 20 years of keeping you connected. And that is the kind of goal that lifts a team on the eve of halftime.
1: You wouldn't believe they are 19 points down.
2: Oh, that is incredible.
1: Look, they have had 16 shots, so they're getting opportunity, but Saints in general play have felt the much better team here today.
0: There's something special. Hey, Shorey, there is something special about Chad Warner.
3: Oh, yeah, no, we know what he's got. I'd like him to accumulate a bit more, but this is what he can do. Just an out-and-out star. But you can just feel there's been a little bit more urgency in what they're... That's a goal, there's no doubt about that. A little bit more urgency about how they're attacking the ball. And the Saints have made a couple of mistakes deep in their defence.
1: They've got to hold on here, the Saints. It'd be a bit demoralising to go in.
0: Sure,
1: just to put
0: 32 was the out mark. 32 or 33 was. Sydney break again. The Heaney kick partially smothered. Good tackle by the Sydney Swans, but getting the ball away was Burns to half forward. They stay firm this time. Mills, Roberts, Heaney all involved. Pass is excellent. Cleary's got it. Oh. Running Roberts. Bounce will favour him. The left footer can bring it inboard. One-on-one battle. Amati. Mark played on. Round the body. Goal! It got there.
1: Oh, beautiful.
0: 8-9-15. 57, the Swans. St Kilda 11-4-70.
1: The Venga bus time.
0: The Venga bus.
1: You'd be good on the Venga bus.
0: Start 21, goal of the day. And, oh dear. All of a sudden, Richo. A
1: couple of illusion shakers, Tone, and
0: yeah,
1: off you go.
0: That's it.
3: Seven of the last 10 inside 50s, what, Tone.
0: What's an illusion shaker?
1: Well, it's just a, it's like a, what is it? It's a shot. They used to, you get them in like a shaker and a little shot glass. Yeah,
0: the close,
1: probably about 10 shots of illusion. Oh,
0: when Shorey was growing up, you know what an illusion shaker was? A can of Melbourne bitter rather than Carlton grub. Back in the middle of the ground.
1: Really,
0: we've got a ripping game now, Shane. Margin is reduced. It's a 13.
3: To hold the Swans.
0: 13-point margin, and Sydney are coming before halftime.
4: Three goals in a row now. St Kilda didn't give the ball straight back.
5: Come around.
4: The argument is 50. It's not given. Justin McInerney has the ball in the centre of the ground. St Kilda has kicked the last three, led by as much as 33 earlier in this quarter. Inside 50 from McInerney. Rowbottom's there. Grundy got there. Knocked it to Cleary. Cleary a handball out the back. Rowbottom got a push. Rowbottom drags it in. Ooh. Was there a free kick that was not? Seven. Right in front of the Swans cheer squad.
3: Seven of the last 10 inside 50s now for the Swans.
4: I want to say it, but Sydney could lead at halftime. Ball thrown up, Grundy won it down. Well done, Hall. Handball to Burns, handball to Hall. They need a steady up.
3: St Kilda. No one to kick, though.
4: Hall, Correll, inside defensive 50. Little toe poker forward, Burns. Good apart. Good pressure from McInerney. Knocked out of bounds. Boundary throw in. Left half forward for the Swans. We still have 2.5 minutes for the White Glove mover of this second quarter remaining.
0: 13 points the margin. St Kilda 70, Sydney 57. They've been outplayed except for the last 5 minutes, but the Swans have made it count. Halfback wins, St Kilda, McRae to Hall, inboard they go. Garcia, one bounce, runs hard, beyond the wing, long to full forward. Defensive numbers with Sydney, they'll clear it. McCartan got it from the punch that time of Blakey. Almost a halfback, ball plugs and went straight up and down, did not bounce, favour anyone at all. As Hastings tackled inside 50, King's Cross end of the ground, Bradman or Noble's end of the ground, ball thrown up, taken out of the ruck that time then by Marshall, and the ball couldn't cleanly be picked up by McRae, but it's at the right end for the Swans, who for the Saints I should say, who do deserve their lead. Although a matter of moments ago, Shane, it was 5.5 goals and now it's down to 13 points.
4: Harvey Norman replays and kill the coach's box. They're working the numbers hard, working harder than NASA during Apollo 13, Shorey. Ball thrown back in. Opportunity, Marshall off a step. Flying shot at goal, misses to the near side. St Kilda 11-5-71, Sydney 8-9-57.
0: I reckon that they should do the 1-2 here. Blakey the pass, Blakey just keeps running. Or more precisely, let's just go short.
3: He might get it back in the corridor, Tone.
0: Well, he got it sort of in the corridor. He, this way, that way, has a bounce. He can go wide. He's starting to run. No one's going with him. Bice has it. Outside defensive 50. Minute 34 remains. St Kilda by 14 points. That's a good kick for the Swans. McInerney marks. Oh. Plays on. And then he kicks it. I think it hit his boot. I don't think he meant to kick it. Heaney recovers it. Long kick. Charlie Curnow marks. Charlie Curnow goals. We're back to an 8-point game. 9-9-63. The Sydney Swans all on the Robot Building Supply scoreboard. They've got it and they deliver. Trailing St Kilda 11-5-71. Shorey, Richo, where's the main change happen?
1: They've just started to get some run. I mean, McInerney, then he marks. Most players then would have just gone back behind the mark and then St Kilda gets their defence set, but he played on straight away. Mark play on. It wasn't pretty.
3: Nah.
1: But it just keeps everything moving. And then Marty laid a good tackle, but
6: Their clearance game has started to get on top, which has meant their time in forward half is good, and they're just sort of starting to overwhelm the Saints.
3: I reckon the margin's
6: 8 points.
3: I reckon their pressure rating's gone down, St Kilda. That, you know, you can't do it as the height they were for that long, and shows how important this and, the Swans are.
4: We thought Dean Cox might have to give his team a bake at half time.
3: Yeah.
4: I reckon Ross Lyon might need to step up. Here's Rowan Marshall, free kick in the middle of the ground. Lumbers forward. Kicks with the drop punt to the forward pocket, over the head of De Koning. Lands with Mills of Sydney. Amble to Edwards, and now Wicks, last line defence. Takes a running bounce, kicks out
3: a
4: fullback.
3: That's a dangerous kick.
4: McLean underneath, and that's a strong mark. Power Bay mark of the day from Hayden McLean. Sends it to the broadcast wing, put race on here. Amati, but coming from the side. Great work from Bice. Stops, handball defensively back to Amati. Back to Bice, back to Lloyd on the wing. They retreat, concede some ground. Back to Bice, floats one into the centre of the ground. Bounced up for McLean, couldn't trap it. Row bottom foot, somehow got a kick forward. But it's cut off by Rowan Marshall defensively for the Saints.
0: And I reckon they'll just slow it up now, the Saints. They've got an 8 point margin not that long ago. Oh, it was 33. 20 goal game to half time as Windhager retreats even further. Goes to Wilkie. That'll take us to half time. A little kick goes forward, marked by Burns. Let me state the bleedingly obvious, Richo.
6: Yeah, what is that?
0: This is a cracky good game.
6: Oh, mate, any game where you got 20 goals at half-time, Tone, we're happy. We love goals. This is a ripper game.
0: 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The Sydney Swans 9-9-63. The Swans with the last 4 goals. Shorey, yes, thank you. 4 goals of the second quarter to turn what was a damaging 33-point deficit into a manageable 8-point deficit at half-time. The half-time wrap will be coming up very, very shortly, all thanks to Sheen Panel Service. And 1300 repair for Sheens. Questionable insurance companies lead to questionable repairs. 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And there's plenty to talk about, of which both Matthew and Tony will break it all down. 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
4: Flying up, looking for the mark, Sharman. Owens in there as well, off the pack. It comes to Owens, around his body from 40.
14: Right.
4: Goal.
14: Oh.
4: And Lamar's turned over. Here's St Kilda. They push forward. Nasai Wanganeen Miller received the handball, runs in, kicks the goal. That was awesome from Naz up to right half forward. Oh, Rose is sneaky out the back, takes a running bounce, streaks away, second bounce, top of the goal square, hooks it, kicks it, goals it. They couldn't afford to allow Sydney back into the game. They're doing that now. Warner against the boundary line. That is some kick from Chad Warner.
14: That's
4: it,
14: the goal.
4: Maybe touched on the line.
14: No.
4: Goal.
2: What a goal.
15: One-on-one battle. Amati. Mark played on, round the body. Goal! It got there.
0: Could be the juggling work then from Joel Amati late in the quarter. Sydney with all the momentum late in the quarter, but it is still St Kilda. 11-5-71 at halftime to the Sydney Swans 9-9-63. 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
14: Pretty good out at Reservoir too. I had a little bingle fixed up out there. They absolutely nailed it out there.
0: Yeah, no, that's why they've got such a great reputation in an industry that may not have great reputation. Sheen Panel Service. Call them 1300 repair. Okay, Shorey, first up, would you like to do some stats for Lamaro's? Melbourne's gastronomic, beautiful pub, 273 Cecil Street, South Melbourne. Paul DiMartino, say you heard us there. And what do you do when you go to Lamaro's? You go the...
14: I go Snitty.
3: Schnitzel with gravy.
0: Thank you very much.
14: Do you like the Snitty there?
3: Yeah, with gravy. Yeah, you've got to have the gravy.
0: Just kills the
14: Dimmer chucks in a couple of bits of bread normally for free too.
0: Sure he'd be aware of that. Tone, some numbers please.
14: Free bread and water.
3: I think the one thing just right near the end of that game, Grundy, he's now doubled the hitouts of anybody else on the ground, and four of them are advantage in the last 10 minutes of that quarter, Tone. So they just got control. I also thought, and Richo, I know we were talking about, you know, how potent they can be, Sydney, but that pressure that St Kilda put on for the whole of the game, probably nearly 50 minutes of the first half, you couldn't keep that up to that level. You wouldn't think if they did, they would have won this game by a big margin. And when they did, it just shows how potent that Sydney Swans forward line can be.
14: That's the thing. When you play a team as good as this Sydney team is, your pressure's got to be at a premium for the whole game. And it's, as soon as it drops off a smidgen, they slice you to ribbons. I mean, they brought that back so quickly. Like halfway through that quarter, they didn't look like it. And they go in at half time. and they're only the 8 points down, Tone.
3: They kick four goals from throw-in or ball-ups around the ground, where St Kilda have been dominant out of the centre bounces up to that last 10 minutes, and also the stoppage area. So, it's a bonus now. You just see what's going to happen. St Kilda just got to just readjust, understand that if they get that pressure up, they know they can beat this side, and they know they can, you know, get to a good lead like they did.
14: So the hope for them is that you get into half time and you get a bit of puff back, you reassess, you look at what you did well, and I'm sure the coaches will be talking about that pressure and coming forward, you know, not sitting back, pressing forward and making the Swans defenders, as they're coming outside 50, make decisions. And they made mistakes when they did that.
3: And Warner and Heaney were dominant too in that second quarter, Tom.
0: What you do, elaborate on that, please, Shuri. Questionable insurance companies lead to questionable repairs. Come to Sheen Panel Service for the right advice. Give them a call, 1300-REPAIR. Half-time wrap for Sheen Panel Service, Shuri. Wanganeen, Miller, Sinclair have had plenty of it.
3: Yep.
0: Been really, really good. The one consistent player for Sydney, now they're all starting to get the mojo, has been Chad Warner, though. From the get-go, in what they look like they're going to be well and truly overrun, but Chad Warner is the one that kept them in there when things were tough, and the one that most likely to create something.
3: Well, I think he was the one who broke the game up forward of the contest for him. He's had 16 disposals, six of them contested possessions, but the other thing, he's also had five score assists inside 55 times, so he's using the ball beautifully and kicked one goal, one himself. Wanganeen Miller, 18 possessions, only two contested. Yeah, he doesn't do the other part of it, but he's been receiving the ball from his teammates, kicking in a couple of times. He's kicked one goal too. And I'll tell one player, you said it and I mentioned it, Bice. He's had a really sneaky last month, Bice, so well done to him.
0: He is sneaky good.
14: Just watching the vision here, there's some girls having a good dance on the boundary line. That's a good party vibe at the SCG.
0: That it is. The 11-5-71 St Kilda, 9-9-63 is the Sydney Swans. In that quarter, 6-6 to Sydney, 5-3 to St Kilda. Just a quick word on, I suppose, the two key forwards today, Curno being the main one for the Sydney Swans. But he's got a bit of support, a developing player, 83 games into his career, and that's Logan McDonald. He might have taken a little bit of a slow burn to get going, Shuri, but he looks like a very dangerous player.
3: Yeah.
0: Which gives them the extra options going for goal.
3: Yeah, well, McDonald's had the 8 possessions, 1 goal, 1. Curno, I'm a bit like Richo. Sometimes I think he loses the plot about where he is on the ground. He started the game really well, had 5 possessions, had 10 to half-time. He kicked 1 goal, 2. That swinging board thing, I don't get it. If you're swinging board, you're swinging board because you know you're going to get advantage. Either one, you're going to have a shot at goal, or you found someone you know is running forward behind the defender. And he just does it at times because I think he wants to move the ball on. I think you've got to be better sometimes, your decision-making.
14: Well, he's such a powerful kick, Tony. He doesn't need to do that. He can just go back and do his normal routine.
0: 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And across Australia, thanks to Macca's, the world menu heist has arrived. 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
27: Hello, I'm Jamel Wells. The Federal Opposition is calling for greater scrutiny of Communications Minister Annika Wells' private car expenses. Records show she recently billed taxpayers up to $54 a minute for short car trips around Canberra, letting costs blow out to over $300 per trip. The tax office is chasing more than $4 billion in overdue penalties and fines, almost double the amount from previous years. The ATO says a big part of the money is fines for failing to lodge returns. New Zealand's Prime Minister has ruled out introducing a capital gains tax for his country. Christopher Luxon has refused to comment on whether Australia would benefit from abolishing the tax. A teenager's been charged with stabbing a homeless man in Victoria. Police say the 16-year-old was part of a group of up to six people who attacked a 41-year-old in Bendigo on Thursday. Bondi terrorist suspect Naveed Akram is reportedly preparing a legal defence, claiming his late father coerced him into carrying out the December attack. The 24-year-old is facing murder and terrorism charges after 15 people were shot dead. And research has found a blood component that can be used to predict lung cancer years before diagnosis. More news after the footy.
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4: Great to have your company this Sunday afternoon through 3AW in Melbourne, 5AA in Adelaide, 6PR in Perth, and right around the world via the 3AW app here at the SCG at halftime. It is the Saints leading by 8 points, 11-5, 71 to Sydney, 9-9-63. St Kilda led by as much as 33 points. Midway through that second quarter, the Swans slamming on the last four goals of the tournament, as I say, back to within 8 points. Don't forget, coming up after this game for our 3AW and 5AA listeners, we will take you to the MCG for what is now the traditional King's Birthday Eve clash. Essendon taking on Carlton. results and complete coverage of that match through this Sunday night, and then tomorrow back from midday Melbourne time as Collingwood takes on Melbourne for the big Freeze MND clash at the MCG. More than 90,000 expected at the cricket ground tomorrow. But here at the SCG, the big question is whether or not Sydney can continue its run and hit the front and maybe go on and win against St Kilda. Tony Shaw and Matthew Richardson. What changed midway through that quarter?
14: Well, the pressure just dropped slightly. And you drop the pressure against Sydney, their ability to get through and damage quickly is as good as any team in the competition. So they just got to get back to that. They bring their best pressure half of footy, the Saints, then they can hang on and win this game. But as soon as that drops off, Sydney are too good with their ball movement. They'll slosh you to ribbons.
4: I mean, the positive for St Kilda Shaw is that they scored five behinds and a half last week. They've scored 11 goals five, I should say, this afternoon. Their best half in 7 years. So that is a positive. But the negative is they let Sydney back into the game late in that half.
0: Well, that is, and that's part of, like Richo said, the pressure going off. But the positive you take in is you say, you know, this is what Ross, I don't think he loses the plot very often. He wouldn't have been happy, but I don't think he's a rant and screamer sort of type of bloke. He's a systems and process sort of player. So I would just think he'd say, look, if we get it to there, we've just shown we can score against them really quickly. But you've got to make sure that they cannot run the line. And when they broke through, it was blokes like Warner, Bice, Heaney had an impact there. McInerney, although he did hurt himself, McInerney, so we'll have to see what happens with that up
14: there. Was it a hammy, I think?
0: I'm not sure, but we'll have to wait and see. Mills got it. They started the run. Blakey got involved too, from half back a bit more, because he only had the five possessions to halfway during that quarter.
4: So our half-time for Sheen. Questionable insurance companies lead to questionable repairs. Come to Sheen Panel Service for the right advice. Give them a call, 1300-REPAIR. It comes to a close. St Kilda 11-5-71 to the Swans 9-9-63.
0: Tomorrow afternoon, just to digress for a moment, lads, Melbourne Carlton, Melbourne Collingwood. That's why we've really done a good digression. But Melbourne Collingwood. Tone, is it... close to the mark, is it one more that Collingwood cannot drop? Or is this one of these old-fashioned eight-pointers?
3: Yeah, we're just looking at the Harvey Norman replay, and McInerney has got a hamstring, so he's out for the game, so they're one down. Yeah, it's a big game for both, and Richo and I were talking about it before in the preview, and they're so evenly poised, but the MCG, Melbourne play it so well. Yeah. But the other thing about Collingwood, they're so competitive. They don't really get blown out very often.
14: No.
0: Yeah, let's go for a deep heat injury report. The ice gel, that's the one. Available in extra strength, feel at work, always read the label, follow the directions for use. Very quickly, Spiro, we saw a rather forlorn Justin McInerney.
1: As you mentioned, Shorey, a bit of breaking news on the boundary out of the Sydney camp. Confirmation, Justin McInerney will take no further part in this match with hamstring tightness. So an injury update, thanks to Deep Pete, a fair blow for the Swans.
0: So let's go into the third quarter, Shane, as we started. Warner tried to get it.
14: He's a beauty, Garcia.
0: To Blakey. He's a beauty, but at halfback, Garcia, Winton. Now, Shane, the Saints can break.
4: Yeah, Windhager off centre wing. They really want the first goal this half here, St Kilda, just to steady the ship. William Edwards out the back. Took a while to get rid of it. Did inevitably. Fighting for it, Wicks. A chance in there, too, for Sarong as it's knocked out of bounds and a boundary throw in. 45 metres around from goal. St Kilda attacking the Randwick end in this quarter.
5: Ready. Tom.
4: Swans with the last four goals of the match to have it at an 8-point margin coming into this second half. Third quarter with thanks to Tyre Power as we await the boundary throw-in. Grundy to Koning. The ladder out in front. De Koning a handball. Chance here for Campbell Lake. Gave the handball away. Wilson. He coughed it up. And now Rowbottom to Blakey. Back to Rowbottom. No metres gained there, Richo. As Rowbottom kicks off centre half back.
0: To a contest on the wing taken by Amati. Called a play on and does. Handball to Lloyd. Sydney trailed by 8 points, but they're going deep. But the kick astray this time. Silvani there. Cut them off now on the rebound. Bradley Hill around the body. Excellent.
5: Sands.
0: Found its way to Lake, youngster.
14: Where's he from, Lake? I know he's recruited from Southport. Is he from that way?
3: I think it was the Gold Coast.
14: Yeah, he is a Queenslander.
0: Yeah, Labrador.
14: Labrador.
0: Just up from Southport. It's the kick from...
14: Tigers, they are. Labrador.
4: No, they're a dog.
0: Go forward, St Kilda.
2: A dog, kick, Labrador, you idiot. From,
0: the kick from Owens to half forward at Quint, but they've taken there defensively.
2: It's
0: by
2: not
0: Mills.
2: Bad by you, Shane.
1: That was good, Shane.
0: 1-2.
6: You bloody idiot!
0: Get the ball off that time, then to Jordan. Jordan's kick puts the Sydney at half forward, but the fence is standing up. No real blows landed yet. 3 minutes gone, third quarter. Saints go forward and wide. Taken by Liam Ryan between wing and half forward.
2: They are the Labrador Tigers, just for our listeners.
4: Well done, Matthew.
0: As the kick. Oh, that's a half volley pickup, I thought, to the Koning umpire said. So the kick from Liam Ryan is beautiful. And that is a lovely.
2: Well done, Koning.
0: Yeah,
2: he's in the ruck and he made Grundy play as a fullback. And he didn't like it. He was uncomfortable in that position. And that's what we need to see more of from Tom DeConing.
0: From the big man to get down so low, complete the marker. 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Now, this is so important for the Saints to get this first goal, stop the run of Sydney in the quarter. It's going to push a little bit right. It does. So the first score of the third quarter. 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
4: Pre-AW Sunday Footy, with thanks to Macca's, their world menu highest on now. All the best products from Japan, the US and the UK. Swans just keep it inside defensive 50. It's going to come back to Bice in the right back pocket.
2: Well done, Ned. So this is what we saw in the first 45 minutes of the game. Sydney couldn't exit.
4: So Bice again back across the face of his defensive goal. The 100 gamer in Wicks gives the handball off to Sarong. Works it down the broadcast wing. Chance now for Roberts. Wanted to come back to Wicks. No, he's taken it out the footy.
1: Gee, that's unlucky.
0: It was.
1: Good pressure by St Kilda.
2: So that's what we saw. So they've got it back where they need it.
7: Go back on your line.
1: A bit unlucky.
4: Probably just a little bit overly officious at the ball. And Sam Wicks to take the free kick. Just defensive side of centre wing with St Kilda 72, the Swans 63.
0: Tyre Power scoreboard. 5 minutes gone, third quarter. Wicks' kick. This is out on the western side of the ground. And again, the defence, St Kilda hold up well. Right on defensive 50, Caminiti's got it. Caminiti looks around, nothing much on. Kicks down the line to a contest. On the wing, Bronkel stand.
7: Holding St Kilda.
0: You heard the umpire advantage. Come through beautifully. Advantage played. Garcia's got it round the body. That's an excellent kick. Sharman just to dink one over the top and he'll do it beautifully to Liam Ryan. And he's on a tight enough angle. As hard half forward, a hard forward pocket left, but should open it up. Kick a goal and he's done that. And that's his fourth. So the first goal of the third quarter takes St Kilda 12-6-78 to Sydney 9-9-63 on the Tyre Power scoreboard.
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0: So, the first goal, as St Kilda would have liked, 15-point margin, 12-6-78, Tyre Power scoreboard. Sydney 9-9-63, Shorey, 7 gone, third quarter action.
1: Well, I know
0: and they worked it well.
1: Yeah, I know he got that one over the back, but what I've been impressed with, St Kilda players are coming up with the ball. I think too many of the Sydney key forwards are trying to get the ball over the back too, but they're intercepting well at the moment. So, they've got back to control here, the Saints.
4: Swans to get the clearance, Sheldrick. Grundy, Jordan, and now a handball defensively to Lloyd. Kicks out wide. Ball bounces up for Sheldrick. Corralled for a moment by McRae. Able to paddle water. Handball to Heaney. But again, that pressure of St Kilda coming to the fore. Sheldrick once more. Loops it forward. Lloyd goes inside defensive 50, but it's immediately cut off.
0: Oh, that wasn't the kick.
4: As taking it is Mason Wood, gives the handball to Sinclair. Sinclair loops it over the top. They've got run here, St Kilda. Bradley Hill now inside forward 50. Oh. Ryan with a fly over the back. McCartan landed hard.
1: Oh, he's out.
4: Still that's at left half forward for St Kilda. Chance for Sarong. As Sinclair...
3: Oh, they've got to stop the play here. He's going to have to come off.
4: Yeah, McCartan, as soon as he hit the ground, was out. And he sits up.
3: Oh, no, he's gone. He's got had a horrible history in this area. And if you... Oh, boy.
14: No, he won't be back.
3: He won't be back. He's in la-la land Harvey, now, even though he's awake.
4: Harvey Norman replay.
3: All legal. Yep.
14: Two great free zone.
6: He's letting go all the way off.
1: Ball up here, yeah.
3: Geez, his eyes were open, but he was...
6: Okay.
3: Not good.
0: So, a generous shaking of hands with Tom DeConing. It was Liam Ryan who did it, but... As we head to the boundary lines to you, Spiro, all thanks to Barry Plant, Real Estate and Safe Hands, you're getting a very good look at Tom McCartan as he comes toward you.
1: It looks like his afternoon will be over. He's just picking up a slight jog at the moment to make his way over to the boundary line, but it was a fair hit. As you mentioned, Tony, his history in this space with concussions and head knocks isn't good and favourable, and the crowd at the moment are on their feet, giving him a standing ovation as he makes his way over to me where I am on the boundary line at the moment. So I assume that Tom McCartan will take no further part in this clash, but we'll wait for official confirmation from the Swans.
3: Keep us updated.
14: When he landed, you know, when the hands
3: they go like that, like you know you've got...
14: He definitely won't be taking any part in this game.
0: So, ball tossed up. It's a free kick going to go Sydney's way as Matthias Philippo slow to release.
14: He's a big part of their structure down back, obviously, so got to rejig things there now, Dan Cox.
0: Jordan, the free kick. Kicks it to Sarong. Sarong just waits, still deep in defence. St Kilda by 15 points, 78-63. 10 gone in the third quarter. Excellent power bait grab that time by McDonald. Through traffic, short to Jordan. The runner is Blakey, but it wasn't clean possession. Has to hurry a kick at Silvani. Just a bit easy for him to shake, to take the mark at halfback out on the western side.
3: Sometimes players play on without knowing what's around the player who's going to receive the ball.
4: Silvani down the broadcast on members' wing. Off hands right up against the boundary line. Scooped up by Hall. Handball to Burns. Turned himself inside out, but got a kick away, but only as far as Nick Blakey at left half back. So Sydney two down now. Tom McCartan, Justin McInerney. His day over due to a hamstring injury.
14: Haven't seen any running bounces from the Lizard today.
4: No, been very stagnant this afternoon. Blakey goes back up the wing. At the back, though, Wilkie.
14: He's almost in hibernation, I think.
0: Well, and sure, he didn't pick it up Stocker early.
4: Stocker goes forward. 3-on-3 contest. Owen's a big fly. Staying down, Sarong knocks it to the boundary line. And another boundary throw in. St Kilda 12-6-78. Sydney 9-9-63. Tyre Power scoreboard. 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
0: The game is really stuck between the Dougie Hawkins arcs as it's tossed in on the wing.
14: Why in a
0: running? Gets the tap away. Ball is there.
14: So sure, in a marking contest,
0: tackled,
14: you can't
0: stoppage.
14: Wrap your arms around, right?
3: No.
14: But why?
3: But in a ruck contest,
14: but
3: you can.
14: Why can you do it in a ruck contest?
3: You shouldn't be able to. And if they keep paying them, they won't do it, Richo. It's just a Neanderthal wrestle, mate.
14: Staggering.
3: It is staggering.
0: Grundy to Jordan. To Roberts, back to Jordan. Has he kicked it out on the full? He certainly has.
3: Better pressure here, the Saints. They've got to that level again now, so... They keep this up, they're going to be a chance of scoring, so just how long they can do it for.
0: Jack Sinclair's had a very fine afternoon. Meganine Miller are waiting to come on. Being told to play on Sinclair. Ball, neutral territory, wing western or Brawongal stand side. Flirts with the boundary line. That's an excellent grab, and it's going to be paid too. Well done that time by Sharman. Then goes for... Sure, you can only say that it was a low percentage kick trying to find Marshall. The defence, like the Koning was there, was just able just to push it away a bit too easily.
3: They get a stoppage. That's one part of it.
0: Grundy is there as well. Shane Ball, 35 around from the St Kilda goal as it's tossed into play. Saints by 15 points.
4: Yeah. Hugo Garcia out the back, swoops onto it. Swings it onto the left and misses across the face, misses everything.
3: He's had a ripper today.
4: In fact, he's arguing it was touched, but the umpire's not having a bar of it and out of bounds on the foot. 78 plays 63, 15-point lead to St Kilda. They've done all the scoring so far. Golan are behind in this term. Swanjet to impact the scoreboard. Kick the last four goals of the opening half. Ball on the wing. Out of sight. To be tossed up. St Kilda's pressure really coming to the fore. Marshall grabbed it out of the ruck. Slammed it onto the right boot. Inside 50 to Coney. Crashed his own pack. Knocked over his own man. Ryan, Hamble, Wilson outside of the right. The check side kick is a goal. Darcy Wilson's got two. 13-6-84 St Kilda. 9-9-63 Sydney. And this again gives St Kilda a 21-point buffer on the Tyre Power scoreboard.
14: Just flying Ryan. He's very, very dangerous today. He's the best forward on the ground over the whole day. He's kicked four goals and gives that away with a direct goal assist. I think they're looking at a touched call here maybe. So we'll just have to wait and see what happens. But I think it's touched. Yeah, that's touched. So we'll be kicking the ball in here, Nick Blakey.
6: Review complete. Looking at this angle, we'd say the ball's touched by the left hand of the Sydney defender. Decision on the scoreboard.
0: So instead of it being a 21-point margin, it will come back by 5 points to a 16-point margin. 12-7-79 the Saints. St Kilda 9, that's St Kilda. Sydney a 9-9-63. All on the Tyre Power scoreboard, Shane. 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
4: Well, this is a little run from Nick Blake. A little running bounce and then kicks out toward the broadcast wing. Free kick going the way of the Swans.
0: I had a good look on that. And Grundy, I don't know how he got that free kick.
4: Grundy short. McDonald still on the wing. Just in front of the 3AW commentary box on this Brawongal members' side of the SCG. Blakey receives the kick. Slow and stagnant here from the Swans. Not being allowed any run whatsoever. Blakey releases into the pocket. Grundy over the back can only go the spoil. Calls the ball. Stocker.
0: Did he go in
4: prior?
0: Oh, gee. He didn't try and get rid of that.
4: I thought he tried to get out of that. Got rid of his pry. Ball thrown up again. Grundy wins the tap, fighting for it. Water. Gee, he took a bit of time. Rowbottom dives on top of it. Hill on top of him. All this left forward pocket with Sydney into attack and trailing by 16 points.
0: Yep, that's all on the Tyre Power scoreboard. End of financial year sale is on. It's a free kick defensively, St Kilda. Marshall. Marshall and Grundy been a good stoush today, Tone. Who have you got in front?
3: I reckon Marshall himself. He's had 17 possessions, kicked a goal on him. A point.
0: He got it to Wanganeen Miller, who got it to Bradley Hill. Oh, scything kick. It's come off Wilkie. Outside defensive 50. He's going to try and find Mason Wood and does it on the Eastern or O'Reilly stand side. Over the top to Wilson. Saints have got him stretched at the moment. Can they move it on quickly? He's waiting for someone. Here's young Darcy Wilson. Decides to go long within 15 metres. Saints are into attack. Well played. Great grab. Rowan Marshall, a power bay mark of the day in a pack, and it is so important as well. The power bay
3: name.
0: Just
3: got the free kick down in the back pocket then.
14: So, this is their ruckman.
3: Have a look at this. He's just got the free kick in that stand for a play. I would have loved to have a photo.
14: Well, he worked Hayden McLean over.
3: Yeah, but where's Grundy? Did he not follow?
14: I think
0: no, he tagged with McLean.
14: Gee whiz.
0: Oh, so important. 16 points to kill the leads by high kick.
14: Oh, he's got the middle of the ball.
0: Probably misses it by 30 metres. It's still in the field of play defensively. The Swans can come up with it. Clearing that time, Wicks to the wing. Someone's about to break. It was going to be St Kilda. Cleary wasn't looking for the handball. As it's taken by Bradley Hill, gets to Miller. Through McRae, but the kick going forward from Miller trying to...
14: Pressure's good here.
0: Precisely, it is, Richo. 79-63. Saints by 16 points. As at halfback, a pass comes off at last, and it was taken by Warner, who goes short as well.
11: Gee, they've defended the corridor really well, St Kilda.
0: I can't remember them running through the square.
14: No, that's been really good.
4: It's the kind of game that could change the trajectory of St Kilda's season if they can come away with it. Still early days. Caden Cleary, Hamill, Rowbottom to Jordan, over the top, McLean from 51 metres out in the pocket. Malcolm Rosas.
14: Rosas
4: takes the mark right up against the boundary line.
14: Favours his left leg here. He'll just run around. He should be able to kick this.
4: So Sydney yet to score in this term, which is a lapse 17 minutes for the white glove mover. Rosa swings it onto the left, brings it back, kicks the goal. We're back to a 10-point ball game at the SCG.
0: Jeez,
4: Malcolm Rosas has two. And on the Tyre Power scoreboard, the Swans are 10-9-69, just 10 points in arrears of St Kilda, 12-7-79.
0: Okay, well, danger period now, because this is the same stage in the second quarter where the Swans got to run on. The Saints just dropped off thinking, you know, we've got our nose ahead, so they've got to really put their head down and see if they can match that pressure, because without it, they'll score quickly, the Swans.
12: 10-point margin, Richo.
14: Yeah.
12: What a great acquisition Malcolm Rosas has been. Oh,
14: smart recruiting. Just identified him at the Suns. He was on the fringes up there. That's what you got to do. You got to pick the eyes out of other teams' lists. Guys that you think, you know, aren't getting the opportunity at a club, but
0: game
14: can
0: 11.
14: Help you, and that's what they found here.
0: 15 goals for the season. Back in the middle of the ground. Taken by Marshall. Good handball. Finds Wanganeen Miller, forced to kick hurriedly. Will it come off? No. Excellent defensive effort that time.
13: Sydney.
0: There's a free kick going to go Sydney's way.
13: Stand. Stand, come on.
14: And hurry.

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0: On the Tyre Power scoreboard. Ball just forward of centre wing. St Kilda into attack. They lead by 10 points. Real arm wrestle this third quarter. Be the biggest scalp of the season for the Saints. Garcia knocked it on. Opportunity now for Hasty. Sends it deep. Inside forward 50. Oh, flying. Ryan was nowhere near it.
2: Oh, free kick to Ryan, is it?
0: Did he get a push?
2: Well, is there a Shepherd? He would never look like marking the ball, so this might be a big mistake.
0: Norman replay.
2: Oh, yeah, no doubt.
0: Do you reckon there was enough of a push there from Wicks?
2: Yeah, well, he's got two hands and he's got forward, so that's what the rule's there for.
3: This would be his fifth goal.
2: Yeah. I reckon he just panicked a bit there.
0: I reckon Liam Ryan put a little bit of mayo on it
3: you always do.
0: Accentuate. Speaking from experience, Matthew.
2: It's just forward. It's like forwards cheating all the time.
3: Forward craft it is.
0: Well, Liam Ryan is having some day out. He already has four.
2: I picked it up.
0: This afternoon as he comes in directly in front. Liam Ryan, he's hit the stick.
3: Hello.
0: Three quarters of the way up. Oh, he's just given the little bird to the Sydney defenders as well.
2: Oh, really? There's 1,500.
0: Yeah, he just flicked it up.
3: It's only a little one.
0: Let him know. It wasn't a Matthew Richardson
3: one. It's one of those sideways ones.
2: Oh, really? Yeah. Well, you give him 750 there.
0: Upright.
4: Blakey to Wicks on the kick in. Back to Blakey.
3: It's worth it, though.
4: 11 points is the margin.
3: Just releases tension.
4: The Blakey kicks short to Sarong.
2: I've got a thought process on that, Fines. Why don't they give that to MND?
4: The kick wasn't good. Roberts got one high. Should have been a Swans free kick. The forwards are working hard for the Saints. Topo, Blakey, found Sheldrick. Gave the ball off to Kyle. Tahini to Kyle. Keeps running. Middle of the ground there. Almost out. Row bottom. Oh, kick was charged down. Brilliant work that time from Hasty. Still in the middle of the ground. Over the top of it for St Kilda was Stocker.
3: See, even then, Sydney were out a couple of times and the Saints just kept pressing at them. Really good defence.
4: Tyre Power scoreboard, 80 St Kilda 69 to the Sydney Swans.
3: Next
4: flying goal. High Mills. Keep going, Richo.
3: Next goal is huge, isn't it? I mean, a buffer for the Saints or the Swans are back within five.
4: The Swans have come up with it. Roberts, handball over top. Blakey's got forward, rare trip. Bounce eludes him. Stocker goes down the line. They want to keep it alive. Yes, they did. It was touched before it went out. As the player I think that's really lifted is Rowan Marshall. He has got on top in the ruck.
1: Hayden Tom, thank you.
4: 6 minutes remain. White glove move a clock.
3: See, he's a player you target.
4: The best of the best. They'll even make your bed, Richo. Even if you're not moving, you can just come home and say, I cannot be bothered.
3: Really?
0: DeConing leaps in from the boundary throwing, grabbed it out of the ruck, handball to McRae, handball to Burns, high ball to Ward, right half forward. Heaney able to get the spoil on Wanganeen Miller. Punched out of bounds for a boundary throw-in. They've made the DeConing Marshall combo work.
1: St Kilda. Thank you.
0: Oh, yeah. The Marshall DeConing. Yeah.
2: Well, it's got to because we're going to have a very good player. One of them not playing if they don't
3: make
2: together.
3: A bold statement.
2: Oh,
4: you go on.
3: Next goal wins the game.
2: She wins.
0: Stoning wins it down. Handball. McRae kicks across 50. Ryan out the back, not able to get there. Chance for Wicks. Diving in, Mason Wood. Threw it out, no free kick. Fighting for it is Blakey. Mills in there too. Handball to his own advantage. Run down by Ryan. Mills managed though to get it to Lloyd. Kicks off right half back. Sends it to centre wing. Looking to crash the pack was Wilkie. Off the pack though, Rowbottom. Little kick forward, Caminiti to Wilkie. Tried to knock it onto Lake. He couldn't take it cleanly. Fighting for it, Wilkie goes once more. Gets the kick forward. Left half forward.
4: Inside 50, St Kilda stopped that time then by Edwards, but doesn't get the ball over the boundary line. Wilkie, long kick going backwards. Oh. Mills, panicky, tries to knock it to the fence. McRae has it. 50 out from St Kilda's goal. Lake, the first gamer, has it brought to the ground.
2: Hot in the kitchen now.
4: Sure, that's 5 minutes sustained pressure both sides.
1: Rowan.
4: And St Kilda did not relent by any stretch. Marshall, the tap over the top. Hall, handball back. Marshall, St Kilda, the goal square. A lot of holding taking place. Oh, it's going to be a goal to the Koning. It is, but even better still, it should have been a free kick, Shorey.
0: Yep.
4: I know you were going there. I think keeping it alive, I think it was young Filippo. Here we go. We're going to get
5: the ball didn't cross the line on the previous play.
6: Scored you.

0: as a goal. Could you please confirm it didn't cross the line prior to...
1: Well, that's underway.
2: Yeah, that's not what we want to look at.
3: That's not what they want to look at. She wants to look at the...
2: Yeah.
3: The Sharman handball.
2: Yeah. That's it.
4: Keep going back.
2: No, he's kept it alive.
1: Review complete. It's a goal for the Saints. You can see the ball does not cross the back of the behind line. Kept in play and then kicked through for a goal. Decision on the scoreboard.
2: They're not going to like it. The home team. It's a goal.
3: So the Saints' pressure's been huge all quarter.
4: No doubt.
3: And that's why they've maintained this lead.
2: 86-69, but more importantly, Tom McCartan, who went off with concussion, for the boundary line for Barry Plant. Real estate in safe hands. Go, Spiro.
5: He's out for the afternoon, Tony. Confirmation from the Swans that Tom McCartan will take no further part in the game due to that concussion that he copped in the third quarter. So we send him our best wishes as he makes a speedy recovery from that.
4: I reckon, I'll tell you what, one thing they're fair heard here. Grundy hasn't been on the ground for about 8 or 9 minutes, and their ruckmen have dominated. So I think they've got to make it, you know, make sure that that doesn't happen again. He's got to nearly see it out of here.
3: He will. That'll be his last rest, though, I reckon.
4: What, for the game?
3: I reckon he'll go there.
4: Because they have killed him in the ruck in the last 10 minutes.
6: 17 points the margin in favour of St Kilda. They need to go forward again. 17 points isn't going to be enough. The side, Wanganeen Miller out of the middle. Got the quick handle to haul back to Wanganeen Miller. Inside 50. Lake had his back turned to the footy. Still fights for it. Picked up by Owens. Hamble. Wanganeen Miller off a step. Launches to the top of the goal square. Deconing underneath it. On the periphery, Wilson gets the pickup. Tackled. Shrugged it from Wicks. Wilson off a step. Kicked across the face.
2: Tried to kick the suitcase out of it.
6: Maybe a few jitters start to come to the fore. 87 plays 69. It's St Kilda by 3 goals.
4: I reckon he had to kick it like that, though. Whether it was hard tone, but across the body, that was on.
3: They've got to try and get Blakey into this game. He just hasn't had any real impact today.
2: A bit late to the party, but anyway.
3: They have to.
2: What about acknowledging someone who went with
4: He's had 21 possessions, but they've all been cheapies back.
3: Well, he hasn't had the meters today. Nah. Meters gained.
4: And I'd love to give it to you, but I haven't got it on my computer.
3: Right? It was about 220 at half time.
2: Saints knock it round defensively. The kick from Warner. Middle of the ground. Big ball to be won. Two-on-two battle there. Well done, Rowbottom. Quick kick away. Missed its target. Series of handballs. Saw Tarou release the ball. Get it back towards the middle. Two players collide. Warner was one of them. Slow to get up. Slower was Hall. So it's now Lloyd. Out of wing. Sidestep for Sydney. They trail by 18 points.
4: That's a mongrel.
2: To full forward it goes. Wilkie keeps the ball in front of him. Cleary knocks it forward. McLean, slow. Picked up again by Tarou. Wilkie needs the bounce. Got it. Handball outside defensive 50 for the Saints. Run out of bounds. Good pressure both sides by Lloyd. 87-69.
4: Well done, Warner.
2: And also Hall.
3: Yeah, great effort from both players there. Big clash on the wing.
2: Tyre Power scoreboard by 3, get 1 free. Toyo Pasca SUV tyres, 87-69. St Kilda in front as the Swannies are at half forward, Matthew. And I think we've got a stoppage.
3: We do.
7: Brody Rowan.
3: And Brody Grundy's back on. Heena, Warner just off the back here looks dangerous.
6: 3:09 remaining in the quarter. Holding free kick.
4: He's had a
6: gripper.
4: He's had a big game.
6: So the Saints lead by 18 points. Under 3 minutes in the term remaining for the white glove mover. Marshall's been instrumental in this third term. Has Bradley Hill around the back. That's where the handball goes.
7: Yours.
6: Marshall plays defence. Hill kicks down the outer wing. Grundy goes up for the mark, couldn't take it. Kurnow a long way up the ground fighting for it.
4: Oh,
6: in
4: danger.
6: There was Kyle. Kicking in danger against the Swans and against Feeney. So McRae, short. Oh, it's an awful kick from Jack McRae. McDonald took the mark. He was held up for a moment. It could be 50.
4: Should have been.
6: It's not.
2: No, I reckon he was off.
4: No, you can't tackle until they call Tony.
6: McDonald short to Warner. Warner takes a bounce. High ball inside forward 50. McLean nudged out of the contest. Tarou able to take the mark defensively for St Kilda.
2: They lead by 18 points late in the third quarter. The Saints, 87-69. The kick, Sinclair finds Lake. Looking like a young Eminem or Marshall Mathers the third as he kicks toward Wilkie. Back to Lake. Along the boundary line he goes. Pack of players flying high.
5: Going
2: going hard and high that time was Owens of St Kilda. Ball out of bounds, but importantly for the Saints, late in the third quarter, 60 around from their goal, going to the Randwick end of the ground.
3: A pinch one here, how important would it be?
2: 1:52 remaining. On the white glove move, a clock tossed in. Look, Grundy was being held. Well, Ganeen Miller gets it to Wilson. Little snaky route, gives himself a couple of metres. Inside 50, St Kilda late. Handball partially smothered, knocking it further forward that time, or a chance that time then for Blakey. Slow to get up, still an attacking 50 for St Kilda. We get a stoppage.
3: He looks sore, Blakey. I reckon he's just something not right about him today. Yeah.
4: I just think they've done a good defensive job on him.
2: And he's slow. No,
3: he just hasn't got the energy he normally has.
2: Looks very, very slow to get up. Ball tossed up. Grundy being held. Got the handball away. Wilson intercepts it. Still an attack.
4: That's holding the ball. Oh.
2: Yeah. Good spot, Shorey.
7: Stand there.
2: The free kick, Shane, goes to Rosas.
6: So can the Swans get a late one? 80 seconds remaining in the quarter for the white glove mover. Rosas puts the afterburners on, runs off halfback, gives the handball off. Jordan kicks to the outer wing. Underneath it, McDonald Strongmark plays on. They waste no time. Handball to Lloyd. Lloyd up toward full forward. Over the back, McLean could have marked. Chance for Rowbottom off the bounce. Look to get the handball away. Was there prior? No baller.
7: Thank you.
6: Right forward pocket. Sydney into attack.
4: I tell you what, Rose has just showed him something then. Maybe he needs five. Oh, he just got stood on Blakey on his foot, so maybe Rose is on the ball.
6: Heaney. Heaney Rose,
3: what
6: kick.
3: A star.
6: Oh. When you need cream to come to the top, standing tall is Isaac Heaney. There is plenty of heat in this match now. A bit of push and shove. Marcus Windhager comes to the fore. Charlie Curnow involved with Rowan Marshall. Jack Silvani says, I know we were teammates, but take a step back. We have a 12-point ball game. 13-9-87 St Kilda. Sydney 11-9-75. Tyre Power scoreboard.
2: That is what champions do. Hitting a pack and a real pack of pace and snapping truly. Isaac Heaney.
3: Yeah, he just pushed off at the perfect time. Great ruck work. But you've got to be exceptional to do what Heaney did then. He got rid of his tag at the perfect time. And he had no time and space to get it to his foot, but he did, because he's a superstar.
4: And then he's gone back to his tag and gave him one in the chest while he's lying on the ground, saying, hey, you've come on, I'm the real McCoy,
3: couldn't
4: mate.
3: Couldn't do much more there, Windhager. Nah, that's just a star.
2: 50 seconds remain. St Kilda by 12 points, 87 to 75, 45 seconds remain, ball in the middle of the ground.
7: Thanks, man.
2: Clock has stopped.
7: This is
2: one wonderful stash. Hoping you're enjoying it on 6PR, 5AA, 3AW in relays football. Grundy slaps it forward. Good pressure, Cleary, Sydney. Inside 50, knocked off the ball. Rowbottom in support. Good tackle, Rowbottom. Wilkie unable to release it. 33 seconds to three-quarter time, Shane. St Kilda 87, Sydney 75, 40 out from the Swans goal.
6: They can ill afford to concede here, St Kilda. Sinclair with a handball out wide. Burns to McRae and now Windhager. Gets away from Rowbottom, sends it to the wing. Man in front though, well done, Jaisa Wrong. Couldn't hold on to it. Campbell Lake there, the debutant, able to receive to Wanganeen Miller. And now Hasty ducks around traffic. Back inside defensive 50 to Marshall. Handball to Wanganeen Miller. Tried to soccer it away, missed the ball. Curnow picks up, empty goals where Charlie kicks. Charlie goals. We have a 6-point ball game.
4: Even the best fumble sometimes under pressure.
6: The sire, Wanganeen Miller, in that moment, the boot did not make contact with the ball. Harvey Norman replay. When King Charlie swoops, King Charlie don't miss. 12-9-81 Sydney, 13-9-87 St Kilda. That is on the Tyre Power scoreboard.
2: Shorey,
4: that
2: blue from Wanganeen Miller. Can I quote the great Australian comic Vince Sorrenti? I see it, but I don't believe it.
4: Like we said, even greats make mistakes, and he doesn't make many of them. But just the pressure around him makes you do that. And he's missed his foot, and gee, that's a lot of over-end goal from a long way out. And there's a three-quarter time.
6: Do not move. do not go anywhere. We are in for a thrilling finish at the SCG as a pensive Ross Lyon walks on to address the troops. St Kilda, after leading by as much as 33 points in the second quarter, led by as much as 3 goals in the third, now lead by just 6 points. 13-9-87. Sydney 12-9-81. The criticism St Kilda this year is that they haven't beaten the big teams. This would be some hell of a win. They've still got to prove themselves over the next 30 minutes. Who wins? Find out next for the best coverage. You'll get it right here for Maccas. 3AW is Sunday Footy.
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6: Slammed on to the right boot, inside 50 to Coney. Crashed his own pack, knocked over his own man. Ryan, Hamble, Wilson outside of the right. The check side kick is a goal. To Jordan over the top, McLean from 51 metres out in the pocket. Malcolm Rosas.
3: Rosas.
6: Rosas swings it onto the left, brings it back, kicks the goal. We're back to a 10-point ball game. Chance for Rowbottom off the bounce. Look to get the handball away. Was there Pryor? No, no baller.
3: Ball
6: out the back. Heaney Rose,
3: what
6: kick.
3: A star.
6: Oh. When you need cream to come to the top, standing tall is Isaac Heaney. Back inside defensive 50 to Marshall. Handball to Wanganeen Miller. Tried to soccer it away. Missed the ball. Turbo picks up. Empty goal square. Charlie kicks.
18: We do have a 6-point ball game. Macca's World Menu Highs has arrived. 3AW 5AA6PR football on a Sunday afternoon. And this supposedly is the entree
2: to what should be a beauty the night at the MCG. I think it's Matty Granlund and the team taking the honours. And no, it's Matty Granlund and the team, or it's Tim Lane and the team, but it's not both of them. Let's go to you, Spiro, please. 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
5: Thanks very much, Tony. Very tough to see in the third quarter Tom McCartan come from the field, given he's been in career best All-Australian form, and his history with concussions leaves many AFL fans concerned and worried this evening. Great to see him get up to his feet and walk off the field, but we do send Tom McCartan our best wishes. He's been ruled out of tonight's match due to a head knock. And I will mention as well, before this fourth quarter gets underway, that Nazaia Wanganeen-Millara received a fair bit of attention during the break. The physio spent most of the stoppage giving him a rub down, making sure those calves and thighs are ready to whip into action for the final period. The fans, the Swan supporters, up and about here at the SCG, cheering on their team to potentially a huge come from behind victory.
2: It would be, if they weren't up and about, nothing would. Shorey, quick word from you before the final bounce.
4: Well, the Saints just didn't make it work, did they? 18-9 inside 50s. They dominated that quarter in a lot of ways. Kicked 2 goals, 4. Should have been better than that. Yeah. And then the Swans kicked 2 in the last couple to make it 3 for the quarter.
2: On an afternoon when the football world came to an end, Wanganeen-Millara made a blue. We don't believe it. But out of the middle, the Saints can go forward. Windhager, not quite, roving. Good handball out. Hall, Windhager follows up, misses right one behind. We're off to the races. We've just started the final quarter. 7-point margin to the Saints. All on the Tyre Power scoreboard. By 3, get one free on Toyo Passer SUV. Tyres, Shane, Mills in the back pocket, goes to the outer wing.
6: This is the kind of scalp St Kilda needs. It can change the trajectory of their season. It's Mason Wood takes the mark on centre wing over the back of Roses.
4: They've got to make sure that they compete there.
6: Wood wheels onto the left, kicks the drop punt, deep inside attacking 50. That's a wonderful mark taken for the Sydney Swans by Harry Kyle.
2: Game
6: in
2: two.
6: Just his second game.
4: Okay, what, Mills is down too.
6: Mark
4: got hit
6: the day contender for Power Bay is just reaching for the shin or the ankle. Ooh. Is Callum Mills as Kyle clears defensive 50. Kernow couldn't mark, still somehow got the ball onto his boot. High toward half forward underneath it, Marty thrashed into Campbell Lake. Ball comes to ground. It was actually Callum Wilkie that Amati went into. Both find their feet.
3: Been some committed away contests from both teams today.
4: Has it? What?
2: Since the get-go. This is magnificent.
4: Oh, milk.
2: Back in not quite the middle of the ground. 7-point lead to St Kilda. Topo Keeney inside 50. Wilkie, who was involved, had to get a handball away and did. Wood inside handball to Sinclair. Just throws it on the boot. Spiral kick, got a little bit of distance. Took a right-hand turn. Oh, it'll be a free kick. He's unlucky.
3: To Lasso. How important for the Saints is just to get that first goal. If Sydney get it and the crowd, geez, it'd be hard to hang on.
2: 13-10-88 to 12-9-81 by 7 points. That is bravery beyond from Callum Wilkie. A free kick going to go to Wood. It looked an honest contest for mine. Shorey, your thoughts, please.
4: I know, free kick, but you know, they've just rushed some of these kicks, the Swans. I think you're better trying to switch, trying to get control of it. Keeping up the line's not working.
2: 2 minutes gone, final quarter, St Kilda by 7 points. Off the pack, Wicks, handball, Bice, underground, 1 Mills. Found McDonald, they've almost opened it up. Heaney, magnificent, to Warner. Gets it to Kyle. Kick forward. Excellent. Lloyd's got it. Deep inside 50. Oh. And he's missed everyone. Was either Kurnow or Rosas. At least he didn't kick it out on the full, Richo, which means Sydney can hold up at the Randwick end of the ground, 25 around from their goal.
3: And you know how dangerous Heaney can be at these stoppages.
6: 7-point lead to the Saints. Ball thrown in. Grundy grabbed it out of the ruck. tries to get a handle. Lloyd knocked it in the path of Warner. Warner offers to Depp. Sheldrick direction. Wasn't able to mark. Out the back. Amati shimmies. Handle off to the left. Chance now for a bite. Put Warner under pressure. Warner's tackle. He got the handle away. Caminiti to Garcia to Wilson. They need to get out of trouble. Sinclair's the man to do that. Kicks off centre half back. Sends it up toward left half forward. But it's all Sydney back there. And on the right half back, it's picked up by Harry Kite.
18: Who can go short. Find Roberts on the wing, this time on the Brewongal stand side. 7-point margin, Saints lead. Tyre Power scoreboard, end of financial year sale on now. As the kick from Roberts toward half forward. Curnow crashes the pack of one, staying down. First game of Campbell Lake, kills the footy, we get a stoppage.
19: He has looked okay. Got on the ball, he's good.
4: No, he knows what it's about.
6: Can't fault his effort.
19: No.
18: Tossed up. Grundy tries to flip it out the back in the one motion. Heaney kicked it forward. Heaney runs again, tries to knock it backward, misses. Sinclair, wonderful today. To Garcia, to Bradley Hill, almost in the middle of the ground. It is now taken there by Hall of St Kilda. Does he want to go wide? Goes long to a one-on-one. McDonald getting back, going to beat him though. Owens there, can't get it, too slow to release it, although Wood did get a boot to ball. Goes forward, Lake with the interstep for St Kilda, knocked it forward. Bice has got to stand still, give up a hand pass. Effective it was too. Got it to Blakey, got it to Mills, got it to Rowbottom. And got it to Wicks through one, through two. Back in the middle of the ground. Again, back to Rowbottom. Around the body they go. They've got one out at the moment. Taken by Sheldrick. Handball was behind Warner. Warner to pick it up. Straighten up. Square the ball. Great vision. Should be a mark, and it is. McLean's got it. Chad Warner take about seven or eight curtain calls there. Magnificent play both sides. But now St Kilda has to face the reality. For the first time in ages, it will be under a goal, and indeed, it will be the one behind.
4: If McLean kicks truly. Tone, that's the first time they've come through that corridor, and it was by hand. It was all pressured hands too, so kept the ball alive.
3: She copped a late clip on the ear there from Mason Wood. That's why he was down for a little bit, Hayden McLean.
18: He's 25 out dead in front, McLean. The margin St Kilda Wade is 7. You'd be having your last that in a matter of moments Swans will have reduced it to 1 point. Oh. McLean has 2 goals. 13-9-87 the Swans, 13-10-88 the Saints. Tyre Power scoreboard.
3: Oh, I'll tell
18: you what. 3-1-3 on selected Toyo Pass SUV tyres.
3: If the Saints could win this game from here, this is some sort of win for them. Against the second best team in the comp at the moment on their home ground. They've only won 3 times in the last 16 visits up there. This will be monumental for the Saints to hang on from here. Yeah, the crowd, everything's probably against them now.
4: There's a bit of an issue though that Mills might have come from the ground because of that head knock, so he might have the 20-minute protocol. That means they've only got two rotations.
3: Did he come off? Did he?
4: Well, it's got him on. They've got him in blue.
6: Get down to Spiro in a moment at ground level for Barry Plant Real Estate. In fact, Spiro, go now.
5: Yeah. Boundary line at the moment, gents. He's receiving some treatment from the physios. We'll keep an eye on him as well. So, a bit of trouble for the Swans.
6: All right, Spiro, we'll come back to you in a moment. Burns gets the clearance. Wanganine Miller, a handball over the top. The debutant in Campbell Lake, steady, sends it deep inside, forward 50. Out in front, William Edwards, 1-2, didn't complete the mark. Spilled down to Wilson, handball to Wood. Wood fumbled, got it back, gave the handball to Owens. 50 from home, Owens to Wilson by hand. Wilson around his body, Owens put his body on the line. Wasn't able to take the mark. Heaney in the back pocket, slipped over, managed to knock it forward, picked up though by Bradley Hill, dribbles it along the ground and kicks the goal.
4: Had to take it out then.
3: Heaney made a mistake.
6: Bradley Hill with an exquisite shot kicks the goal. Star 21, goal of the day. And again, St Kilda gives itself a 7-point buffer. 14-10-94, Sydney 13-9-87. That is all on the Tyre Power score.
2: Yeah, we're going to get a look at the replay, all thanks to Harvey Norman. And was it you, Shaw, saying Heaney. Heaney knocks it out. Doesn't he get a free kick against
4: him? No, but he can nearly slide over the
3: they're
4: line.
3: Pretty good
4: under
3: at
4: pressure.
3: Disguising that
4: yeah,
3: stuff.
4: Yeah, exactly. And he slipped over at the same time, so... Oh, great. Gee, we've had some courageous efforts today.
3: He slipped over, which stuffed him to start
4: that
3: with.
4: That was Owens, Mitch Owens on that occasion.
2: That is a magnificent goal. It may lack the spectacularity, if there is such a word of others.
4: There's not.
2: But that is a brilliantly won goal. Sydney move it forward. No clean possession. Sheldrick, the handball over the top. Burns Wade comes out to Amati, pushes, he kicked it one behind. Oh, in fact, it's out on the full. Spiro, can we go back to you, please? That injury update for DP. Who's in trouble on the Sydney bench?
5: Callum Mills at the moment, the skipper, Jens, sitting on the bench. He received a fair bit of treatment from the physio, but he's on the bench.
4: Turnover. Right.
2: They've mucked it up, going out St Kilda. Oh. High kick, Cleary, he's going to miss to the left. 13-10 to 14-10, St Kilda by 6 points. For the eighth time, Spiro, bang through those injuries, please.
5: So Callum Mills at the moment, gents, on the bench, received a fair bit of treatment from the physios, a bit of a rub down. There were some rumours, maybe an issue to do with concussion, but he looks to be okay at the moment, and he's just on the bench right now. And I've got the crowd figure as well, 42,143, the second highest attendance at the SCG this season and the highest attendance when playing St Kilda at the SCG in history.
6: Wanganeen Miller a go short to centre half back. St Kilda 94, Sydney 88. That's all on the Tyre Power scoreboard. Plenty of time remaining in this match to win, lose or draw. Windhager off right half back, kicks forward of centre wing. Bice back, fly to the ball, could have marked. Came down to Edwards, handball to McDonald. McDonald to Heaney. Heaney off a step, sends it to the left half forward. Caden Cleary having a great afternoon too. Goes off a step, now to full forward. McLean back there, Amati too. McLean continues to fight for it. Lumbers forward, gives a handball. Lloyd off a step, a Lloyd runs the goal! And a Lloyd this time misses to the near side.
4: The other Lloyd would have kicked that.
6: 5-point ball game, 13-11-89. St Kilda, 14-10-94. Tyre Power scoreboard.
4: Not on his right foot.
2: 5 points the Saints lead by.
3: He might have.
2: No, he would. 10 minutes gone, final quarter.
4: Pretty talented, huh?
2: Yes, he was. Wanganeen Miller straight up the middle. Silvani alone and unattended takes the mark. Wide to the wing. Saints have got the numerical advantage. Pass misses. Should be cleaned up this time, and it is by Sarong. Gets the ball to Edwards. This is all on the wing. McDonald running hard for the Sydney Swans that time was Sarong. Lloyd, handball, inside attacking 50. Missed. McLean there, ball out of bounds.
4: Good stoppage for the Swans here.
3: Lasso.
4: Oh, it came off his foot, didn't it? Outside.
3: Foot.
4: That is cruel. Anyway.
3: 42-143.
2: Yeah.
3: Good crowd, as Spiro just told us.
2: And thanks for reiterating
3: it. Thanks, Spiro.
2: Hill can go short. Taken by Hasty. He's in defensive 50. 5 points the margin. Shane, 11 gone, final quarter. Hasty has it. Defensive 50 for the Saints. He'll go wide to the outer wing.
6: This game well and truly on a knife's edge. Saints have had the ascendancy for the bulk of the afternoon. But the Swans continue to charge.
3: The crowd comes into it, doesn't it, now?
4: Yeah, you think so.
3: The 19th man.
2: 42,143, Richo.
3: Yeah, Spiro told us.
6: And Matthew. Ball thrown up, right up against the boundary line.
3: Spiro told us, so I just repeated it.
6: Tom Brody. 94 plays, 89. High-pressured stuff for the SCG. To Koning. Grabs it out. Tried to run it forward. Got the handball. Now, I thought that should be a lasso because he handled it out of bounds.
4: Either way, it's either got rid of by handball, so it's got to be a free kick.
6: But it doesn't appear as though it's going to be.
4: Unless the umpire said it was knocked out of his hands.
6: Yeah. Again, I thought it was handballed out. Umpire tosses it back in. Grundy up against De Koning. De Koning out the back. Grabbed it. Slammed it onto the left. High ball inside forward 50 now. Wilson tried to take a one-hander. Couldn't. Fighting for it. Sarong. Bice in there too. To Edwards. Tries to charge on. Edwards got it forward.
3: The whistle's gone away.
6: Yeah, absolutely. Caden Cleary a handball on the wing. wing.
3: Don't mind that.
6: Defensively to McDonald. To Heen. Assesses options further afield. Oh. McDonald needed to go for the mark. Didn't. Oh. Sharman turned it straight over. Gave the handball to Cleary. Handball to McLean. Kick inside 50. Oh, over the head of Amati. Oh. And staying back, Bradley Hill takes it defensively for St Kilda.
2: Gives it to Wilkie. Up the middle of the ground they go. The Saints control it at centre half back. Mark taken by Wilson. 5-point margin. Saints 94. Sydney 89. Sinclair. Wide to the wing. Good kick it was too.
3: Philippou haven't hardly sighted today, has he?
2: Has got the ball though. Now
3: Naz has gone forward.
2: Screaming for it was Burns, ignored.
3: Naz is forward.
2: Kick to a contest. Oh! What that is the mark of the year! Flying Liam Ryan!
3: How good was that? Flying Ryan.
4: No doubt, Tone. I'm with you on that one, bud.
2: Altitudinous and vertiginous. And he has clawed it. 25 out on a slight angle for the Saints.
4: Oh, that's how great is our game.
2: Here we go. Must finish it off. Opens up goals. The Saints have got the breathing space. First to 100. Bruce Eber. It is your Saints. 15, 10, 100. Sydney 13-11, 89. 10 minutes gone, final quarter. Ty Powell scoreboard.
6: This may be the greatest test for the first to 100 theory in about 20 years of football.
2: No, it got run over 3 weeks ago. When North Melbourne ran over...
3: the Suns.
2: The Suns, that's it.
3: But this, wow. This is how he made his name.
2: It's a good test.
3: And Wicks just didn't go with him. Wicks just hoped. And when you hope on Flying Ryan, you're in trouble.
2: It's over Grundy.
4: That's a ripper, mate.
3: How many of those has he taken?
4: Yeah.
3: He's going to have a great highlight reel at the end of his career.
6: Yeah. 5 goals for Liam Ryan, career high for him this afternoon as well.
2: All he has to do is get a compilation of them, Shorey, and he'll be doing sporties for 50 years.
6: Pressure now back on the Swans. They trail by 11. Row bottom goes forward. Inside forward 50. Wilkie a look away. Hamble. Rose is fighting for it. Sheldrick being held. Ball against the boundary line. That's where it inevitably goes.
4: Gee, they've slipped over a lot of players. Especially close to the boundary.
6: 35 metres around from goal. Sydney into attack. This would be St Kilda's biggest win of the year. That might just be the scalp they need to propel them into September. They don't travel again after today. Ball thrown in. Marshall and McLean. Marshall won it down. Garcia the look-away handball. Opportunity. Waiting for it. McRae rolls into the footy. Takes it. Tried to get rid of it. We'll see a ball up. Right half forward. Sydney still into attack. With St Kilda 15-10-100.
2: 9 minutes.
6: Sydney 13-11-89.
2: Apologies, Shane.
3: Not going to be what, many.
2: Mike Love move a clock. 9.5 minutes remain. As Hill defensively got the handball to Hall. Slipping over to Root. Ball go out of bounds.
3: Oh,
2: I thought it was out of bounds.
3: No, they'll bring
2: McRae,
3: it back. They'll McRae, bring it back.
2: McRae got the kick going forward. Runs off a lot of hands. Ball out of bounds.
3: That's a big miss. That's 40 metres of field territory.
20: Ryan Hayden, thank you.
2: I wouldn't have pleaded guilty to it being out of bounds.
3: I would.
2: Yeah, but
3: categorically.
2: You would be obviously state's evidence all the time.
20: Come back in.
2: Not sticking with your mates from the Wharves and the back streets. Middle of the ground, McLean, the tap. Oh. Kick into space, turned over. Taken by Marshall, needs a handball and got one. In the back, perhaps Philippou. Umpire's going to say no. Another stoppage takes place. Matthew on the western side wing. St Kilda by 11 points.
3: This is tight. There is not a soft ball out there to be had. Gee, it's a...
2: Tap McLean.
3: Terrific.
2: Roses tries to knock it. Ball on the deck. Picked up Hall. Gave a hot handball that time. Garcia turned over. Rosas of Sydney got it back that time. And Jordan's long kick the full forward.
3: Oh, that's a turno
2: is being.
3: Oh, wow.
4: Boy. Yeah, gee whiz. Well done.
3: Why was that whistle so late, though?
4: Because I think the bloke on the outside didn't see it on the angle, Richo, and someone down the ground has called it.
6: Or did the arc tell them?
3: No,
4: either way, they got the right decision.
2: They did. It's what's known in the trade, Shorey, as the talkback free kick. That's seven-second delay.
3: This is why you get paid the big bucks as the key forward. Got to kick this one.
2: Breathe it in. 8 minutes, 29. Sydney trail by 11 points. 45-degree angle. Randwick end. Charlie Curnow. Distance isn't a problem. Accuracy is everything. Straight run in. Ball's on its way. He's trying to bring it back. I don't think it's coming back. It's not. One behind results, 13-12-90 Sydney. Trailing the Saints, 15-10-100.
3: So the Saints, they've got to keep trying to score here. One more goal, I think that's it for them. So you must try and score. Don't try and save.
2: As expert comments from Matthew Richard at Catalano.
0: That's a hold against.
2: 70% off sale.
0: So there's holding against Talroo
2: off the ball.
3: Because often teams now, they look 10 points up. Oh, we've got to hang on. No, you've got to score again. You've got to win.
0: Not for 8 minutes they can't. Jai Sarong sends it to the hotspot. Big pack of players. Garcia over the back with the spoil. Ball at centre half forward for Sydney. Sheldrick goes hard. Look away, handball over his head. Bounced up for Amati. To Rosas in space. Gives the handball to Sarong. He takes the shot. It's a high, wobbly old ball. Lands at the top of the goal square. Amati not able to mark. Curnow's there. Down the gap. Last line of defence, though. Cooper Sharman for St Kilda. Wants to bang it out of the danger zone. It's coming back, though. Will Edwards. Short little pass. Logan McDonald takes the mark. 40 metres out on a 45-degree angle.
2: Well, Sharman, just a lack of poise. You know, he had a bit of time then, too. They've just pumped the ball inside 50 in the last 5 to 6 minutes. Massive kick for goal.
0: There is no doubt, Richo, you said it before, the umpires have put the whistle away.
3: Yeah,
2: that's good.
0: Logan McDonald needs to convert to make it a four-point ball game. 6.5 to go. The kick from Logan McDonald is across the face.
2: Nope.
0: And a minor score.
3: They've had two set shots and missed them both.
0: 13-13-91 Sydney. 15-10-100 St Kilda. Tyre Power scoreboard.
2: So Stocker brings it in. Swans are coming. Saints lead by 9 points. Important possession. Sharman to Hall of St Kilda. That's a good kick going forward. Found his man in stride. Garcia, wonderful. Plays on, going on and on and on. On, and it just took a leak break. One behind. 15-11-101 the Saints.
3: If Blake went through, it would have been it.
2: Blakey kick in here. Will he run the 20, try and go down the middle, or try and pick one for the old 1-2 to get inside 50? 6 minutes, 22 remaining. White glove move a clock. St Kilda by 10 points. It's Blakey to bring the ball back into play.
0: We've had just two goals in this quarter. Neither team can get the killer blow. That's a shocking kick from Blakey.
2: No,
0: just went over the head of Hall, though. Allowed Warner to take it to Cleary. Inside 50. Curnow grabs it. Looks to square it. Warner underneath the
3: corner. Well done, Sinclair.
0: Great work from Jack Sinclair. Got the spoil. Knocked it now to Mason Wood. He's at left half back for the Saints. Broadcast wing. Floats it forward of centre wing. Ball bounces up. At pace, Wanganeen Miller. Knocks it down the throat of Wilson. Wilson with a little soccer off the ground. It bounces, it bobbles, it tumbles.
2: They were out
0: of bounds.
3: Sinclair saved the goal. A huge defensive effort from Jack Sinclair. That might have saved the game for him.
0: 49 metres around from goal for St Kilda. Another goal for the Saints. Could win it. Margin 10 points.
2: Gee, like you're in front of the 31K mark in the marathon, boys. There's a ton to go. St Kilda have it at half-forward. Lead by 10 points. Sinclair, wonderful. High kick to a dangerous position. McDonald's got it. Now's the time to go wide. They should have numbers out there. Oh, it's going to be a mark taken by Lloyd. Halfback along the outer wing or eastern wing. Cleary there. Well done, Wilkie. Made the spoil. Knocked it forward. Found a man.
3: Ryan.
2: Oh, magnificent smother that time by Edwards. Turned over. Mills. To Heaney. Handball to Grundy. Back to Heaney. Broke a tackle. Left foot kick. They're inside 50 again, Sydney. Magnificent work that time. Caminiti kept the ball in front of him. Got the ball then to Sharman. Goes to Silvani. They need a mark. The Saints.
3: Heaney
2: made the spoil. Keeps the ball alive.
3: How good is he?
2: Round the body he goes. And he's going to find Lloyd.
3: He's a freak.
2: A kick and a half out from goal.
0: Under 5 minutes remaining for the white glove mover. Lloyd goes short to Blakey.
6: He's been quiet by his standards tonight. Kicks on the left to the forward pocket. Out the back, Rosas awaits off the pack. It tumbles out of bounds. The result is a boundary throw-in.
3: It's a long 4.5 minutes.
6: Left forward pocket. It is Sydney into attack. It is St Kilda by 10 points.
2: So this is their chance now. Sydney seemingly dominating the last 10 minutes, but have not been able to land a blow and get them absolutely back under a goal. Grundy, the tap, as the Saints are trying to move the ball on. Wanganeen Miller are there. He's just able to stop it as the ball tossed up. Grundy. Now that should be a free kick. Surely.
3: What is going on?
2: Kilda. Windhager kept it alive on the boundary line. McDonald, Edwards, pass, beautiful. Warner's got it.
18: Well,
2: however, Ross Lyon is entitled to go.
3: How is that not a free kick?
2: I got no idea.
3: It was right in front of the umpire. The ruckman Grundy just pulled Rowan Marshall off the ball.
4: It is a dead set joke. The ruck work.
3: But the whistle's away, remember?
2: Oh, yeah.
3: They put them away.
2: There will be a commentary box in need of urgent repair come tomorrow. Here's a chance.
3: Two misses on set shots in the last 2 minutes.
2: This bloke won't miss Chad Warner. They trail by 10. Ball on its way.
4: Gee whiz.
2: He delivers, as you would expect, his second, Chad Warner. And they go to 14-13-97. Sydney trailing St Kilda 15-11-101. All on the Thai Power scoreboard. Buy three, get one free on selected Toyo passenger and SUV tyres. And the stat comes up. St Kilda's been in front for 107 and a half minutes. And the Swans have been in front for 18. Sydney still lead by 4 points. However, and I know it's easy under the pressure of everything, Shorey.
4: Yeah.
2: But with a blatant free kick like that is not seen.
4: You've got it. That is a joke. And as a coach, you just sit there and you say, what is going on? That was a definite free kick for St Kilda. Anyway, the play goes on. Massive clearance here.
6: 3:42 remaining in the match. St Kilda by 4 points. Have led for the majority of the afternoon. Ball thrown up. Marshall won it down. Grundy clears it though. Gets the kick forward. Diving out of his Cleary. Centre half forward for Sydney. Windhager dives in on top of it. Cleary and Rowbottom on top of him. Ball up.
3: They released Windhager off Heaney at that centre bounce.
4: No,
3: at the centre bounce, Garcia was on him.
6: 4 points the margin. Swans into attack.
3: Still is.
6: Grundy tried to knock it clear. Windhager goes hard. Got a handball to the periphery. Garcia slammed it onto the boot. Gained about 65 metres. Sydney with numbers. Wicks overran the footy. Liam Ryan the pickup. Little chip kick forward. Cut off by Edwards. Edwards with a handball to Sarong. Stutters for a moment. Concedes ground. They don't want to concede here, Sydney. They trail by four. 3 minutes remaining in the match. Mills has it inside defensive 50.
2: More or less up the middle of the ground. Grundy from behind knocks it to the front. Lloyd of Sydney picks it up. Oh, and the kick going forward that time. I think it was from Sarong, intercepted by Garcia. Wonderful today. Magnificent kick found Sinclair. Told to go on with it as Wilson. Runs to 55. Ball on its way. Hasn't got the carry. Stopped in the last line that time.
4: Wow. Was that Blakey?
2: One behind. I think it was Bice who stopped it.
4: Oh.
2: Blakey plays on quickly. 5 points the margin. St Kilda leads. Kick to the wing. At the back, Silvani's there. Handball. And the Saints are almost out.
6: Windhager back to right half forward. This ball takes the mark.
3: Biggest inside 50 of the game.
6: Kicks inside 50 and Windhager found space. Told to play on. Didn't go 15. Windhager plays on. Kicks the fullback. Now they've got to go Sydney. Here's Callum Mills. Takes the mark at fullback. Gives it off to Lloyd. 2:09 remaining in the match. St Kilda by 5 points. Grundy to Lloyd. Loops it over the top and now Heaney. Off a step into the corridor. Warner takes the mark. He squares it over the top to Blakey. Blakey gets around Mason Wood. He runs to 48. Blakey goes for goal. Marked on the goal line. Jack Silvani might be the hero as he takes the mark on the goal line.
4: His old man did that in the final.
6: St Kilda by 5 points. A minute 39 remains.
3: Why did Blakey kick that so low?
2: I don't know.
3: Just kick the goal, is it?
2: And he's cramped up now, Silvani.
4: His old man touched that ball on the floor. He said he touched it.
3: I wouldn't be mucking around with it here.
6: Off Michael Long. Yes.
2: That's it. Wilkie goes to Sinclair. Minute 23 remains. Saints by 5 points. St Kilda have got it, but they're in their own defensive 50. Hill has it, being told to play on. To the outer side he goes, to a contest, two on two. Make that one on one, because it was McDonald who took the mark. Being told now to play on. Switch of play, middle of the ground.
4: Great kick.
2: It was to Wicks. Wicks to fall forward. Not going to be a mark. Saints have got the defenders there. Ball out of bounds. 52 seconds. It's 48 metres out.
3: Saints have rolled numbers back.
2: Sydney have it inside attacking 50. Shallow. They lead by 5 points to Saints. 102 to 97. So here we go. 48 metres out. Sydney into attack. Late in the game, St Kilda lead by 5 points.
6: Grundy tried to knock it forward. Met though by Garcia. Oh. He sends it to the wing. The only player back there is Callum Mills. 40 seconds left in the match. Mills to the corridor. William Edwards takes the mark. This is their last roll of the dice. High to full forward. Amati goes up. Lurking off the back of the pack, Burns. He's tackled. Thrown into the turf. Rowan Marshall is wrapped up.
3: They're not going to pay that there.
4: Oh,
3: they're throwing the whistle away.
6: Ball's going to be thrown up. 25 seconds left. 5 metres out from goal. Grundy down to Heaney. Handball. Gave it to Sarong.
2: Oh, no!
3: Wow.
6: Has put Sydney in front with 14 seconds on the clock. Jai Sarong might just be the hero for the Swans. Sydney 103. St Kilda 102.
3: What about Heaney?
6: They are going ballistic.
4: He's
6: at the SCG.
3: Heaney is just genius.
4: And Grundy's great tap. That was a beautiful tap by Grundy.
3: So the Swans now will have both of their wingers back on the points of the square. Oh. This is huge. This is going to have to be the cleanest centre break you've ever seen from the Saints. But Heaney, Grundy, the superstars combined, you wouldn't read about it.
6: They have come from the dead. St Kilda has led for 90% of the afternoon.
3: So you can see Cox going berserk in the box. His wingers
6: 14 have gone seconds. Back. Sydney by a point. Ball thrown up. To Koning and Grundy. To Koning got high and won the tap. Shelbrick though comes up with it for Sydney. Sends it forward. They're going to run out of time, St Kilda. Wilkie knocks it to his own advantage. Stolen back by Shelbrick. Chip inside 50. Amati marks. Game over. Swans win.
3: What a game of footy.
6: The Sydney Swans are the kings of the Harbour City. They have come from 33 points down to break the hearts of St Kilda. Joel Amati will kick after the siren. Amati comes in. Kick doesn't matter. It's purely a cherry on top. He missed. 2-point ball game. Cheer, cheer. It's tear, tear for St Kilda tonight.

Sydney get the points. Remaining in second, in touching distance of the Fremantle Dockers. 15, 14, 104. St Kilda, 15, 12, 102. Two to Warner, McLean, Heaney, Rosas, Charlie Curnow, McDonald, Rowbottom, McInerney, and for Saints, Forlorn.

0: Cho. You have the good fortune to witness a game like this, and all you can come up with is a rather facile, well, there you go. Well, there you go.
1: Just, it's cruel sometimes, footy. The Saints were so brave, so good for 99.9% of the game, wasn't it, really? And then just the class that Heaney's ability in that last few minutes to be clean and to...
0: Take us through the play.
1: Grundy tapped the ball back into the corridor. Heaney released off Windhager just at the right moment and then gave the handball back to his winger at the back in Sarong, who snapped truly. But Heaney had three or four other moments in that last few minutes where he was just cleaner and better than everyone else on the ground. And that's why he's
0: so good.
1: Just about the best player in the competition.
0: He has been a star from the get-go. We can take your calls, 133-693, the Nick Theodosi Prestige Cars open line. Looking for late model SUVs, European cars, everyone should own a Prestige car, as Nick would say, once in a lifetime. 133-693, any thoughts whatsoever? We'll be getting to the team at the MCG, but trying to take this all in.
1: That's one that you, when you used to order the DVDs, Tone, what was it? You'd name a game? You'd be ordering that one, wouldn't you, to have a look
0: at it? Put it this way, you're getting this one rather than Fremantle North from yesterday.
1: Australian football videos, name a game.
0: Indeed.
1: You'd be getting that one. That was a ripper.
0: Spectacular. Spiro Christopoulos down in the Sydney rooms. We'll try and bring you as much as we can. No doubt the team at the MCG, who have a massive game on the King's birthday eve.
1: It won't be as good as this
0: Essendon,
1: one,
0: Carlton.
1: Surely.
0: Well, the only one could be better if it ended in a draw, and I wouldn't put that past. So we have to try and make sense of it. And I know that umpires, you never want to umpire bash, but I guarantee there'll be 4 or 5 days. But I can only imagine how incandescent with rage
1: Ross, the boss, might
0: has
1: be.
0: Has to be, because that was a clear, high contact free. There still would have been a bit of time to run on Marshall, and it was just able, the ball was able to be retained in the Swans attacking 50. But to come from so far behind, to lose McInerney.
1: They lost McCartan too, don't forget.
0: Yeah. So their percent, they are one game behind, but more importantly, Matthew, Fremantle 48, Sydney 44, then it's a 10-point gap to Hawthorn. Not
1: well,
0: only is it 10-point and percentage, so it's just a matter...
1: The ladder really now, Tone, where we are at round 13, that to me looks like it's really starting to shape up, isn't it?
0: Well, why the next two games, both from the G, are coming up. 133-693. Vera joins us now. Vera, welcome to 3AW Football. Welcome to the Nick Theodosi Open Line.
2: Yeah, hello. How are you? Good. And a great, absolutely a great call. But gee, football is cruel, isn't it?
0: Well, Matthew,
2: I want to thank Kilda to win.
1: Oh, I know, yeah. Vera. It's just ridiculous footy. You know, the Saints were so brave.
0: Cruelty of it all.
1: But you could just sense the crowd and the inside 50 numbers in the last quarter were heavily skewed towards the Swans. You just felt it happening. But when Silvani marked that footy, I thought, hang on, I reckon they can hang on now. But unfortunately, there was still about a minute and 15 left and
0: Heaney,
1: they couldn't.
0: Heaney was wonderful. Chad Warner, they just don't muck the ball up.
1: The cream did rise to the top.
0: Absolutely. Vera, thank you so much for your call. Robert, are you a Saints or a Swans, or just do you love football?
3: G'day. I just feel sorry for Ross Lyon. I just can't believe it. You know, he deserves better. And Tony, are you there, Tony?
0: You've got me. You have got me.
3: Tony, I've got some advice from Bulldog supporters. They want that Footscray name back badly.
0: I keep getting this, but I can only promise you, Robert, that it ain't coming back. Yeah. A bit like Jimmy Wong's Cafe in Barclay Street. It ain't coming back,
1: I'll tell
0: Robert.
1: You who might.
0: But you are right. It was a great, great game.
1: I'll tell you who mightn't come back.
0: Who's that?
1: Bruce Eber. He's up there in Sydney watching this game.
0: Hello.
1: We might never see Beaver again.
0: Can you please put a call in? to the King's Cross Police Station.
1: Yeah, we need to see if Bruce is all right.
0: Just look at a sort of bald, rather unattractive man just wandering aimlessly up Oxford Street.
1: He's not bad.
0: That was his performance last night. No, Beef, well, for all St Kilda fans, you do feel sorry. But they did it so beautifully. 133-693. Always buying prestige cars is Nick Theodosi. And it was something so special to witness and be part of today.
1: And it was such, there was a couple of nearly moments for the Saints late, wasn't there? Garcia had an open goal square. It would have sealed the game tone, yeah, and it bounced half a foot to the left of the goalpost.
0: That is it. The ifs, buts and maybes, I reckon if we were to go through them, you go back and have a look at the game and just to see what happened and bounces, just little crazy bounces, you'd be there for hours, yeah, and hours. 15-14-104, the Swans defeating the Saints. 15-12-102. Muzza joins us now. Muzza, what a fabulous game of football we had.
4: Yeah, g'day, boys. And Matthew has a new name, boys, because you get yourself a good rapping. I call him Richo the Rapper now, boys. I hope that sticks. And just on football, boys, I watched my team get beat by less than a goal last night. And you know how they say in football, you don't get the luck or the bounce of the ball. Didn't happen to us last night. They probably deserved to win. Unlucky with them, but I'm glad Sydney Bunkers and my tipping mates. I've only got two this weekend now with that one. So, what a game of footy it was, though.
0: Yeah, can I join you on two, Muzz? As a matter of fact, it was a great escape. But you have to admit that the last 10 minutes, Matthew, there was a sort of inevitability about it.

0: on in the Friends. A heap of excitement as the players make their way in. Chad Warner giving a big fist to the crowd as we speak, and Callum Mills saluting to the Swans faithful in the rooms.
1: Yeah, we've got the TV in the room.
0: We're just waiting for confirmation as to who we're going to be speaking to as well.
1: That's all right. You just stay there because we are going to celebrate the winners for Tobin Brothers Funerals. Tobin Brothers Funerals celebrating lives as James McLeod and his team, especially out at their North Melbourne Flemington Bridge headquarters there. Respectful, professional Tobin Brothers Funerals. It's so they link up. This will be belted out as feverishly as anyone.

0: The Tobin Brothers Funerals, there we go. We celebrate the winner, Spiro. It's the Sydney Swans, and I've got no doubt even the best of the best from league this afternoon and across the weekend. Surely the Sydney Swans deserve even time. He's gone.
1: Yeah, look, Tom Chadwick, the media manager, was just chatting to Tom Chadwick, the media manager from the Sydney Swans, and he's actually bringing over Jai Sarong, the man of the moment. I'm going to whack a headset on him.
0: No, you do that, mate. You just take your time. Get
1: just a moment. Yeah. Do you want to pop those on for me, Jai? Good to go.
2: Hello.
1: As I mentioned, gents, the man of the moment, Jai Sarong, is with me. Jai, have you ever been part of a more exciting finish to a game of football than what we saw just a few moments ago?
2: Nah, not at all. That's about as good as it gets in front of a packed SCG crowd. Right place, right time. I was able to take my moment. It was pretty cool.
1: We've got Tony Leonard and Matthew Richardson upstairs. Boys, over to you.
0: Over to you, Richo, because this is exciting stuff.
3: Oh, Jai, just unbelievable, mate. Take us through that last stoppage. Obviously, Isaac Heaney, just brilliant in Grundy's ruck work. Did you sense it was going to come to you as Heaney gathered the ball?
2: To be honest, it was a bit of instinct. I just sort of saw that they'd stacked a few numbers behind the ball and just snuck down there, found a bit of space, and was able to get the hands and put it through, which is pretty special.
3: Talk us through the game, Jai. It was just an unbelievable game for us here to call and watch. And the Saints, they put you under a lot of pressure. You weren't able to get those chains happening as much today as you normally would. They really made you fight hard for that one.
2: Yeah, we know the Saints are a well-drilled crew. Obviously, their win and loss record probably isn't what they want to be this year, but we know they're a very good side and they've got a very good list. So they made it really hard today, and their defence was really hard to penetrate. But, obviously, with a few soldiers down, we're able to stick it through and get it done in the contest, which was good to get that one over the line.
0: Now, Jai, did you ever kick the winner down at Geelong Grammar?
2: That's about as good as it gets, I reckon.
0: You ever kicked the winner at the Hawks?
2: I haven't kicked the winner. I reckon I kicked the sealer at Box Hill last year against Williamstown. That was probably as close to that, but that was pretty special in front of a huge SCG crowd, absolutely pumping on a Sunday arvo. So, it was about as
0: good. And down at Warrigal, did you play your junior football? You're good enough to play in the seniors. Did you play for Warrigal, or was it the Nilma Dusties? The comp down there is always very, very strong in the West Gippsland.
2: I started out at Allan Bank and then moved across to Warrigal in the under-16s. So, part of the 16s and under-18s, put it at Warrigal, never made the senior debut. A bit of a late bloomer. And then obviously went to Geelong Grammar for the last 2 years of school. So,
0: All I know is this, Jai. You have bragging rights. Who are you going to give Winburn of the Year all for that magnificent goal you just kicked to win? Who just deserves your attention for 10 minutes or so?
2: I don't really understand what you're asking. You asked me to shout someone out?
0: I just want you to bail someone up and take them through the goal again and again and again.
2: I've got mum and dad in the house, so...
0: That'll do.
2: I'll go catch up to them. I've got a friend, Grace, as well, so I'll go and have a good chat to them.
0: And final question. We know how magnificent Isaac Heaney is. Every time we see Chad Warner playing as well, he is certainly something special. But those two can do things

0: that can really just open up a game. Almost wrong foot an opposition to create more space.
1: It's not a great line, Tone.
0: No, we've just lost the line there. Jai Sarong joining us there. He's probably
1: It's a real bunker down there in those Sydney rooms.
0: Well,
1: you go
0: it
1: down
0: is.
1: Underground almost.
0: It is. 133693, always buying prestige cars. Nick Theodosi and the family. Good on you, Nick, out there in Arden Street. Be pretty quiet across the road at the North Melbourne Footy Oval. But they're always looking for late model SUVs and European cars. Everyone should own a prestige car at least once in a lifetime. That number to call, you want to have a chat, 133693 is the open line.
1: If you're Saints fans, you're disappointed. You're 5-8. You've just lost by a point in heartbreaking fashion against a really good team, the Sydney Swans, the second best team in the comp as we speak. But I'll tell you what, they have found two absolute rippers this year in Garcia and Hall. Those two guys were outstanding. Yeah. They Hall had 9 score involvements. Garcia had 7 and he had a heap of clearances, 9 clearances for Hugo Garcia. Yeah. So the future, it's going to be all right down at Moorabbin with guys like that coming through.
0: That is, but it's cold comfort tonight, 15-14.
1: Just trying to make him feel better, Tone.
0: You reckon
1: you just want to rub it in.
0: You reckon you'd feel better after a game was snatched that you led for 95% of it.
1: You just need to go and punch a few pots in somewhere, don't you?
0: might even upgrade to a scooey or two. 15-14-104, the Sydney Swans, St Kilda, 15-12-102. And yes, Beaver and your boy, you've gone to Sydney. We know how much you love the Saints, mate. That is hard to take. 2-point margin to the Sydney Swans. For the record, St Kilda led by 17 at quarter time, by 8 at half time, remembering that Sydney got a run on and scored 4 goals unanswered late in the second quarter.
1: That was the crucial period for Sydney. If they didn't get a few goals there before half time, it would have been done and dusted,
0: St.
1: I reckon.
0: Kilda by 6 points at 3 quarter time, but it is the Sydney Swans by 2 points at full time. Right across Australia, we'll be doing our votes, the injury report.
1: Deep hit.
0: We'll do the votes and the Star 21 goal of the day. I think it's pretty obvious who it had to be. We'll even talk about that mark ad nauseum that Leon Ryan took, all thanks to Power Bay, the mark of the year without any doubt whatsoever. All thanks to Power Bay with the solar panels there, the solar solutions, I should say, and also to the heat pumps available online at Bunnings. It's 6:17. This is only half of it, because we've got the game from the G, Essendon and Carlton, coming up next right across Australia. Thanks to Macca's and the magnificent new range, 5 brilliant new flavours. Macca's World Menu Heist has arrived. 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
14: 25 seconds left, 5 metres out from goal. Grundy down to Heaney. Handball gave it to Sarong.
15: Oh, no! Oh, wow!
14: Has put Sydney in front with 14 seconds on the clock. Jai Sarong might just be the hero for the Swans.
16: Star 21, we keep you connected.
0: Yes, that was every schoolboy's and schoolgirl's dream, to kick the winner. And Jai Sarong can put that to his CV now. It's fair to say that Isaac Heaney had more than his fair share of bringing a player to him, handballing through traffic, ball bouncing up, and Sarong snapping from 25 metres. But that was absolutely something so special. It
1: only
0: really
1: Heaney
0: was. A Star 21 goal of the day. 20 years of keeping you connected.
1: I think only Heaney could have created that in that situation, I reckon, in that tight traffic with numbers everywhere.
0: Yeah.
1: He is just sublime. He's in unbelievable form.
0: Yep.
1: And I think, again, today he was best on ground. He had to work his way into it with a tight tag.
0: He did. He did. And Windhager, for the most, did it. But when they got their run on Sydney...
1: The votes are hard today, Tone, because there's so many players I could have got in there.
0: Well, you've got Faltlow. You know what I'm going to let you do?
1: What?
0: I'm going to let you give out honourable mentions.
1: All right.
0: Because now, as a rule, I don't normally allow that. Spiro Christopoulos, the deep heat injury report for deep heat extra strength, fast targeted pain relief from an iconic brand you know and trust. Who is the Basso Profundo tonight giving us the tag for deep heat?
17: Deep heat.
0: That sounds like Kamal, but it's not. Who is it?
1: I think that was me.
0: Was that me? Yeah, it could have been. Is that Matt Granlund?
1: No, I think it's me.
0: There we go. So anyway, so that is the...
17: Why are people so unkind?
0: Yeah, you're getting to use all of those sound effects now because a couple of people have left that don't like them.
1: So...
0: The ice gel from Deep Heat. That's the injury report.
1: Spiro doing it?
0: He certainly is. Hello, Spiro. Did you enjoy that afternoon?
18: Absolutely incredible, Tony and Rich. As I said, I don't think I've ever seen a better finish to a game of football in person in my life.
0: Yeah.
18: And there's a hive of activity on the SCG as we speak. They've had fans on the field, or kick to kick, as I like to call it in the AFL. So a sprinkling of the 42,000 that made their way out to the SCG today are currently on the field of play, kicking the ball around and soaking up the atmosphere and the celebrations after what was an incredible win for the Sydney Swans. On the injury front, though, they did lose two key men throughout the contest. Tommy McCartan came from the field midway through the third quarter after a head clash with Liam Ryan. He went straight down the race. The Swans medical staff assessed him and confirmed that he'd take no further part in the match after suffering a concussion. He will miss next week's match as well. Confirmation of that from the Swans. And he's missed 15 games across 3 years due to concussion. So, of course, a concern there for Tommy McCartan, and we wish him all the best with his recovery. Justin McInerney, the other Swan, to have a bit of an injury blow today. He failed to return to the field of play in the second half. He was ruled out of the game due to hamstring tightness, so we'll keep an eye on that throughout the week as well. And Will Edwards, the only other player in today's match to come under an injury cloud. He did come off with what appeared to look like a broken nose. He spent a bit of time on the bench before returning to the field of play. So the young gun, Will Edwards, A-OK. So that's your Deep Heat injury report. Deep Heat Ice Gel now available in extra strength. Feel at work, always read the label and follow the directions for use. And gents, it was a great afternoon and a great win for the Swans.
0: 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Thank you very much.
18: Love Spirit. The smell of it. Thanks,
0: beautiful
18: fellas.
0: Stuff.
18: Have a good afternoon.
0: Yeah, we saw something individually extraordinary today, and that was Liam Ryan. We know he's done it throughout his career, and I know you can overdo the hyperbole in this game, but heavens above, was this some sort of grab? This is how we caught the action. All thanks to Power Bay. 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But the name to remember is Power Bay. And what makes this so special, he marks it over Brody Grundy. Kick to a contest. Oh! What is the mark of the year? Flying Liam Ryan.
19: How good was that?
20: Flying Ryan.
19: No doubt, Tone. I'm with you on that one, bud.
0: Altitudinous and vertiginous. And he has clawed it. Thank you very much to everyone. But it was altitudinous because he got high. And it was vertiginous because, as Bobby would say, he was up that high. He would have got
1: I don't even know what that word is, Tone, but it sounded good.
0: Bobby, don't say fair dinkum vertigo.
1: Fair dinkum unbelievable, Bobby.
0: So, man alive, was that good. So, Matt Granlin and the team, I do, would love some votes in but a matter of moments. The 3AW player of the game votes towards the player of the year. We go 1, 2, 3, 4, 5. You did say you wanted to put a few players in. Have you got an honourable mention?
1: I have. I've got an honourable mention for Big Roma, Rowan Marshall, outstanding. In the ruck all day, I've got one for Naz. He was pretty good as well, had 32 touches. I just didn't think he had quite his impact that he normally has. Sinclair was outstanding for the Swannies. I thought that Jai Sarong was really good, as was Lloyd. But in the end, I love Will Edwards too down back. They found one there, Tony.
0: He's your one voter?
1: No. They found one in Will Edwards.
0: We're still doing
1: my one vote is Max Hall, outstanding again for the Saints. I gave two to Garcia, who had 9 clearances, 29 touches, 13 contested possessions. I gave 3 to Flying Ryan.
0: There's cleanliness with the way he uses the footy.
1: Yeah, he's a beauty, Garcia. Flying Ryan, 5 goals, mark of the year almost. I've given him, I gave him 4 votes. I gave 3 to Chad Warner. Sorry, I'm just mucking up the order of our votes there. So 3 to Chad Warner. I gave 4 to Flying Ryan. And I gave 5 to Isaac Heaney.
0: Isaac Heaney's afternoon. Fill it out for us, please.
1: Isaac Heaney, 30 touches with a tight tag, 11 contested possessions, 9 ground ball gets, 6 tackles, 8 clearances, 10 score involvements, 2 goals won, and 2 score assists.
0: We don't have that metres gained, do we?
1: Metres gained is not on there, but
0: that's
1: can
0: all right,
1: get
0: that's
1: it.
0: All right.
1: You just go on with what you're doing.
0: So
1: I'll find
0: Isaac Heaney, 5, Liam Ryan, 4, Chad Warner, 3, Hugo Garcia, 2, Max Hall, 1. You may find one person wanting to disagree with that, but...
1: Yeah, who?
0: Oh, no, I'm saying I know someone who's going to disagree with
1: it. Of course they will. There were so many good players.
0: But I reckon it's a very solid 5.
1: In the end, Heaney was the match winner when it was needed a couple of times. Even his goal in the third quarter was brilliant.
0: And curiously, 3 Saints and 2 Sydney
1: Swans.
0: Yeah,
1: well, they were better most of the day, weren't they?
0: They were, 15-14, 104 to 15-12, 102. Mary, one of our callers on our Sunday pre-game with Shane McGuinness and the team. You have won a $100 Harvey Norman gift card. Best brands, best range, best prices. Harvey Norman half-yearly clearance is on now. Basically the best of everything, courtesy of Harvey Norman. So as we get to 29 minutes past 6 o'clock, how exciting it was. 42,000 plus at the SCG. And they've witnessed one they may well remember for some time. Sydney by 2 points with a kick. The winner, the sealer, whatever you'd like to say, Jai Sarong with 14 seconds remaining.
1: And good to call with you again, Tone, because...
0: It's been a few years.
1: Yeah, it's been a while.
0: It has indeed. Yeah.
1: Well,
0: I appreciate
1: mate, great
0: that.
1: Call, Tone.
0: You're very kind.
21: Silver, red and the white, honour the name by day and by night.
0: It's still a beautiful song. After the break, we head to the MCG with Matt Granlund, Tim Lane, Sam Doherty, and Kate Sermon for the battle of the interim coaches. There's a newie. Dean Solomon's Essendon takes on Josh Fraser's Carlton. For Maccas and that brilliant heist range that they have got. 3RW's football, but it's not over yet. Let's head off to the G.

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0: Here's your host, Matt Granlund.
1: Thank you, Craig Willis, and a very good evening, everybody. Welcome to the mighty MCG, the now traditional King's Birthday Eve match. It is the high-flying, rejuvenated Carlton off the back of three straight wins and knocking off the Cats, taking on Essendon in week two of the post-Brad Scott era with Dean Solomon at the helm. We hope for a great contest tonight. Bit to talk about between now and the opening ball up. Dan McPherson, the general manager of football of the Bombers, will join us in the lead up to the match. But let's welcome in the team. We do have the former Carlton captain with us, Sam Doherty. Doc, great to see you.
2: Matty, good to be here. And what a lovely night for football we've got here. It's a perfect day in Melbourne all day today. And it doesn't look like there's a breath of wind. No rain, nothing. We're not in winter, are we, at the moment?
1: Beautiful, isn't it? And do you come to the footy now as a Carlton supporter or just a cock-a-hoop, just a bit more relaxed than you were earlier in the year?
2: Yeah, there's a bit of a pep in the step of the Carlton supporters around Australia at the moment. There's allowed to be because the boys in the club are playing some really, really good football. That game last week, sitting down on my couch with a nice glass of red wine, watching how impressive that was in their pressure and attack on the contest against a really, really good side in Geelong, which our next guest is a part of. But it's great to see them make a few shifts in their game plan. They're really, really playing well for them.
1: We do welcome the 3AW football for the first time, part of Geelong's AFLW setup down there. Kate Sermon. Kate, good to have you on board.
3: Matt, thanks for having me. I'm not going to lie, I'm a little bit nervous, but I'm super excited. And
1: you're among friends here, Kate.
3: You know what? If anyone knows me, I love to talk and I love footy. So isn't this the perfect environment for me? Yeah, but look, to be honest, I wasn't that happy last week. I am an avid Cat supporter. So well done, Carlton. But I wasn't that happy.
1: What do you think about Essendon, Kate? The Bombers, did you see anything different last week under Brad Scott? The shackles have been released at Carlton. These shackles can be, when they get released, funny things can happen.
3: Yeah, look, I think it's a little bit tricky with the Bombers. You know, they've got a really, really big injury. I think there's about 16 on the injury list and 8 to 10 of them are their best 22. So if we look back to the round 5 of that Melbourne game, you know, I think 7 of them are out of that game. So, you know, I'm not expecting too much, but, you know, when you don't have a lot of players, you just want effort, right?
1: Great to have Kate on board. Let's just, before we talk about tonight, let's just reflect on what we've just witnessed at the SCG. Doc, we're sitting here watching it. We're listening to 3AW football. Shane and Tone do a terrific job at calling all the action. I think all of us in the box, Sydney going to get them. And yeah, they did right at the death.
2: Yeah, they did. They did it. They did what a good footy side does, and they find a way just to win those games. A really nice piece of craft by Isaac Heaney in that forward 50 contest to get off Windhager, who'd been trailing him around all day. But a couple of errors, we were sitting there watching the replay, me and Kate, and a couple of little minor errors from the Saints, which they hadn't made many for the day, but not rounding up on the back of Jai Sarong really hurt them when there's only 20 seconds left in the game. Everyone's got to be defending, and there's only needs to be one small slip in a pressurised game, and that's enough for the Sydney to get the job done.
1: I had a bit of I see it, but I don't believe it, 2005, Nick Davis
2: basically the same spot. So well done to both teams. A great game of footy, and credit to the Saints. They came with a plan and they executed their plan, but unfortunately for them, Sydney just found a way to get on top of that game in a high-scoring one.
1: Well, I'll ask you this, Doc, and Kate, to buy into this as well. So you've got Sydney and Fremantle at the top of the ladder now. Are Fremantle, do you think, Kate, significantly better than Sydney at the moment, or are they about even? Where do you have those two?
3: Look, I think Freo are very, very good, and they're pretty hard to beat. But look, any team can win on the day. So I think, you know, you've got to look at conditions, you've got to look at the style of play, what ground they're on. You know, I can't see Sydney losing at the SCG. You know, today, you know, they nearly lost, but it was very, very close. But I just can't see Freo losing to any team. Like, they're just too good.
1: Yeah.
2: It's both there. I think Freo are probably the most complete team at the moment. They don't have many holes in their game, and Roy Sloan did a great job dissecting that throughout the weekend. And it's hard to see exactly how you get them, but from the Sydney's perspective, their best is scintillating. They're like, they're, as much as I'm saying there's no holes in Freo, if you get the best version of Sydney, they are almost impossible to stop in that transition game. And I think they're a clear top two seed at the moment, top two seeds, both of them. And that's the ladder's saying that as well. But it's hard to see who's going to be competing with them. They're going to get home finals now. They're going to get back-to-back chances at it. It'd be an amazing, the Pavlich off, the Pavlich Cup potentially for grand final. He's now at Sydney and played his career at Freo. So fascinating watching both teams at the moment. Teams have figured out the Swans a little bit at the moment with their corridor movement. So the evolution of their game is going to happen in the next sort of 6 weeks, I reckon.
1: So you look at the ladder, Kate. Fremantle on 48 points at the top of the ladder, and then Sydney on 44, then 10 points further back, Hawthorne. So Sydney and Fremantle so clear ahead of everybody else. After that, I mean, the ladder says Hawthorne, but Doc and Kate, who's the next best after Fremantle and Sydney? Is it Hawthorne, or is it Geelong? Is it the Western Bulldogs? Is it Adelaide? Brisbane Lions are still a fair way off the pace. They're in eighth at the moment, but had a great win yesterday against the Gold Coast Suns.
2: I think there's five teams that are a bit more clear, and one of them is purely based off trust. But I think that there's the clear two top of the tree, as we just spoke about. But I think Hawthorn, Geelong are the next two seeds, and the other one outside that is Brisbane, and they've got their issues at the moment. Their defensive system is in tatters. They're a bit rebuilding at the moment. They're very strong, and there's a high level of trust that they'll just figure it out. And it'll be interesting watching them evolve their game over the next sort of 6 to 8 weeks and position themselves for finals. But they're the five for me. I think outside that, I think the Dogs are overachieving a little bit at the moment.
1: Yep.
2: I think statistically they're not going as well as you'd like, but what they're doing is they're winning because they've got some really high talented players in there.
3: I think the difficulty with the Dogs is that they have a lot of talent, but they rely on that talent.
2: Yeah.
3: So those players need to play well for them to win.
1: Yeah.
3: And that's really, really difficult when you have injuries.
1: All right, we're going to get to a break. Dan McPherson is standing by. He's the head of football at the Bombers. We'll have a chat to him after the break. No late changes. Team news for Sheen Panel Service. Questionable insurance companies lead to questionable repairs. 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Their number, 1300-REPAIR. No late changes for this game. Steel Sidebottom is being managed for tomorrow's game between the Pies and the Demons. In for Collingwood, Buller, Perryman, and Pajaski is how you pronounce it. Then Long, Parker and Sidebottom are out. Melbourne, Lever, Kentfield and McDonald, Jefferson, Modders, Wakefield and Laurie out for the Demons. And can take your calls as well if you want to join the conversation. If you got a view on who are the next best after Fremantle and Sydney, give us a buzz, 133-693. For Nick Theodosi, you're always buying prestige cars. They're looking for late model SUVs and European cars. Everybody should own a prestige car just once in a lifetime. Dan McPherson for the Bombers will join us next for Macca's 3W. Is Sunday Night Football.
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1: Welcome back to the MCG as we count down to the opening ball up between Essendon and Carlton. Let's get downstairs to the boundary line. Welcome in Jackie Reid for the first time, standing alongside the head of footy there at the Bombers, Dan McPherson. Jack?
3: Thanks very much, Matt, and thanks for your time, Dan. Now, you're down a couple of coaches in the coaching department. When do you reckon you're going to rectify that? Will you wait till after the bye?
18: Oh, at this stage, we'll just go with the people that we've got internally. So we've shuffled a few roles around. So we've brought Michael Hurley up from the VFL team, and then we've backfilled his role with a few of the guys that were part time. Now they've increased their hours. Brent Stanton was doing the midfield already, so he'll just continue to do that, and then David Rath will step in and help him out with that. Hurls, as I said, takes over the defence that Solly was doing, and Cam Roberts stays in his role as the forwards coach. So we've got it covered.
3: You've had to shuffle quite a few things there. There was a report that the players were told while they were in the sky that Ben Jacobs and Ben Robbins had stepped away. That must have been a very, very wild experience.
18: Yeah, there was five players that went early, travelled to Perth early. Everyone else was still here, so it was only a small number. And Matty Innes, our head of high performance, was with them, so he passed on the news to them. But we wanted them to hear it, you know, from us rather than, you know, they turn their phones back on when they land in Perth and, you know, they got messages flying everywhere. So, yeah, unfortunately, that's the way it played out, but that's the reality of it.
2: Dan, Sam Doherty up here, mate. So I'm just curious, since Dean Solomon's taken over, I know there's been coffee catch-ups, whole of club meetings, everything in between. How has the environment been since Dean's taken over?
18: Yeah, well, it was a bit, it was interesting, Sam, and I'm sure you've been through it yourself. Our main role the first, you know, few days is just to make sure the players are okay, you know, because we've got a pretty young list and it's the first time a lot of them have been through it. So it was really important just to get around the boys, make sure they're okay, because, you know, quite a lot of them were in a bit of shock and, you know, didn't quite know how to react. So, yeah, we spent the first couple of days just calmly sort of working through it all, giving them a bit of time and space, and then on the Thursday we got back into work pretty quickly and they trained really well.
2: Just on Dean's sort of changes that he's going to make across the next few weeks into the back half of the year, what are you expecting to see from the group and in terms of what they're going to get out of the back half of this year?
18: Yeah, I think the connection stuff that you mentioned around the coffee catch-ups and that sort of thing is sort of the basis of where he's starting from, and just trying to get the boys to really enjoy what they're doing, enjoy coming into work, which they have been, but it does become a bit of a grind when you're struggling to get wins on the board. So what we'll see, hopefully, and we've seen it from training the last couple of weeks, is they're coming in, they're having a fair bit of fun, but they're working quite hard. We just hope that that sort of, you know, transfers into some better results towards the back half of the year.
1: And Dan, where's the process at right now to find a new coach? And are you involved in that?
18: Yeah, we're still working internally to come up with exactly the criteria that we're after. So, yeah, there's some discussions going on internally, and we'll get to that pretty quickly in the next week or two, completing the brief on what we want that senior coach to look like.
1: I just wonder, you talked about the players. So do you keep the players informed every step of the way about the process of the new coach? Are they kind of in on, you know, what's happening in the process?
18: Yeah, well, certainly the leadership group guys have been asked to contribute, to, you know, to give us their thoughts on the attributes that they think are most important for a senior coach, and particularly relevant to our playing group and the demographic of our group. So, yes, those guys have been asked for their input. We'll continue discussions with them over the coming week or so. And then as things play out, we'll just continue to communicate with the broader playing group. But, not the whole 46 players that are involved in the process.
2: I just one of your players has always been a bit of a mystery to me of why he hasn't been playing as much in the senior team. Elijah Tsitsardis. So how have the conversations been with him over his early part of his career of the in and out nature and not being able to play?
18: Yeah, he's got some outstanding attributes, Lige, which are clearly his contest work and his ability to get his hands on the ball, at centre bounces and around the contest. He's just had areas to work on, you know, away from the stoppages and, you know, when the ball gets out in space, both defensively and offensively. And his kicking has also been a little bit of an issue that he's worked really hard on. But he'll get more of an opportunity, you know, the next few weeks, and then we'll see how the back half of the year plays out for him.
1: And what about Carlton? What's the coaching group thinking there? A big change for the last 3 weeks. What have you guys identified that's changed the most from a Blues point of view?
18: Oh, they've been outstanding, haven't they, the last 3 weeks? They look like they're moving the ball really well. They're taking the game on. They're really dangerous in and around the footy. So from the centre bounce, they've been really good. And then they've been, like I said, they're moving the ball really quickly. So it's a big responsibility to our guys in the centre of the ground to get our hands on the footy at the centre bounces or the centre throw-ups now, and get it going forward and take a bit of pressure off our defenders, and put the Carlton guys under pressure.
1: Dan, good luck tonight, mate. Thank you very much for having a chat.
18: Thanks a lot.
1: Dan McPherson joining us down there, the footy boss of the Bombers, as the process, Doc, continues. The process, it's a weird one, isn't it? What is the process?
2: Yeah, we didn't get any much more clearer than what we've been throughout the year on that one. But, yeah, I'm looking forward to just knowing what it is. And there's the figure of James Hurd sitting in the background that we just don't really know about what's happening. There's been lots of conjecture around whether they're just going to make the decision and go with him, or they're going to run a full process, or James going to be part of that process. And we're all sitting here thinking the exact same thing. Can someone tell us, please?
1: We'll take a break. We'll come back. The opening ball up is not too far away. It is the traditional King's Birthday Eve match between Essendon and Carlton. You hear it right here on 3AW Footy for Maccas.
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1: Good morning. I'm David Armstrong. Carlton coach Michael Voss has resigned.
24: Josh Fraser is expected to be the club's interim coach for the remainder of the season.
25: The seconds countdown after a difficult week. New horizons, some blue sky at last for Carlton. Back on the winners list, and the icing on the cake is the youth and the hope. Josh Fraser claims his first win in his first game and something to smile about for Carlton.
26: We've had a reasonably tough time of it lately, and then the events of this week impacted, you know, a lot of people, particularly the playing group who were so connected to Bossy and the staff who have so much admiration for him. So for us to regroup and galvanise and perform the way we did tonight, I think it's a big step forward for the club.
25: That will do it. What a difference a couple of weeks makes. There's some belief building at the Blues all of a sudden. Life looks a little more rosy. A four-quarter effort, two wins in a row. They beat the Power by 34. Josh Fraser, what a start to his coaching career.
27: Two from two, Josh. The coaching, senior coaching team must be pretty good so far.
26: It's fun winning. Yeah, it's fun winning.
28: Dangerfield emerges with a handball over the top, but it's intercepted.
1: Yeah, turn that down. It's been an
2: Turn it up.
3: It's quite catchy, eh?
1: It has been an incredible turnaround. We might hear it later on tonight. It has been an unbelievable turnaround, Doc, and I want to get to the bottom of what's happened here. Like, is it just, I mean, obviously game plan and all that stuff, the psychology of football, going to work and enjoying going to work. How much of that do you think is to do with what's happened?
2: Yeah, well, there's a bit of all of this in it. There's the pressure release. Having been involved in a few of these, when the coach is on the way down, the pressure just mounts, and pressure does amazing things to your brain when you're out there on a footy field and you're supposed to be playing with freedom and playing the game, what you see, and then all of a sudden these thoughts of what's going to happen if I do this or what's going to happen if I do that starts to creep in your mind. And AFL footy's hard game to play at the best of times, let alone that going on in your mind. If I go to the game plan side, what Carlton had under Vossi is they had a very, very good team that was good at contested possession and clearance. They're very good in the contest. They've always been that across the number of years that Vossi's coached. What's shifted under Fraze is He's just given them a simplistic way on offense that can support their contest. So under Voss, he probably went very straight, fast, and put the ball back to contest. You watch them now. They're trying to just use the ball, keep time under possession, not put the ball in the contest as much as they can, shift the ball up the ground. So when they do have to go there, they've got energy. What it also has done is given them a power of energy for defense. You watch the last few weeks, the main focus that Fraser's clearly put on this group is we're putting pressure on the ball. And the speed and ferocity of it, their defense and pressure in the last 3 weeks especially has been outstanding. And against the Cats last week, I haven't seen that Carlton for a while.
1: What do you think, Kate? Looking at it.
3: Ooh. I really like to look at the psychological effect, just like what Doc was saying. Do you remember watching the Pracky game? It was Geelong v Carlton at Icon.
2: At the start of the year, yep.
3: Yeah, I look at that game and, you know, when you play a Pracky, you play it with freedom because there's no points on the line. And I look at that game and I go, that's similar to how they're playing kind of now. They're playing with a bit more freedom. That pressure valve's been released. It's playing more simpler, faster footy and, you know, like Doc said, they're moving the ball through the corridor and then getting it forward. And if you get it forward and deep, you can hold it in there and kick more scores.
2: It's funny that the speed of their game, it looks faster, but they're actually going slower. It's a weird thing to watch. For the large part of the year, they were just going with so much speed they could never catch up with themselves. Now they're using the ball well. They're moving the ball with speed by kick mark, and then they're getting the ball through the corridor. So it's looking far more dangerous. They're getting way better looks inside 50. Some of their players are getting far more involved in the game. You look at Ben Ainsworth, Will Haywood's last 3 weeks. I think he's the fifth best player in the league across the last 3 weeks in terms of rising AFL player ratings. And you just see that there's more guys getting involved. There's more guys getting involved in the game. They're getting better entries inside 50. They're still built by contests, which is helping them. When it comes down to a couple of games they've won by just belting the other team in the contest.
1: The interim coach effect. So over the years, we've had Release the Geesh. I don't know if anyone remembers that. Jeff Geeshan was the interim coach at Richmond. Started winning all these games. The fans wanted to release the Geesh and have him as the full-time job. Then we had the Teague train.
2: I was involved in the Teague train.
1: So everyone got on board the Teague train. He's going to be the coach. What about Josh Frank? We haven't come up with a name for him yet, but with all seriousness, how many does he have to win until we go, hang on, he could be the guy here?
2: Well, I think what he's showing is that he, at some stage, he's going to be a senior coach, whether it is Carlton or anything in between. But I think he came out right at the start and was very clear that he didn't want the job. I'd be surprised if he's not second-guessing that at the moment with how he's going about it. What I think might happen is, I think Carlton putting their coaching panel together and getting people to interview, I think there might be a conversation in the background that goes, hey, we'd love you to interview, whether you get it or not, whatever. But I think he's putting his hand up, and whether they just take the games as what they are, I think they will be a little bit scared off the back of the Teague train and then how that one ended up panning out.
1: It could go badly. I mean, Reece Shaw is another example, Kate, of it going badly. You know, interim coach, you know, had the players, they went with that and obviously ultimately didn't work. So you can get sucked into it. But, I mean, if you keep winning games, it makes it hard. I mean, Paul Roos, another example at Sydney, he was the interim coach. He just kept winning games. They had to give him the job.
3: I think, like what Doc said, they've got a good list. They're a good footy team and they just need to change a few things to, you know, get the wins. And, you know, beating Geelong, that's a good win, isn't it?
2: And just on the list thing, they're now showing that there is quite a bit of talent on there. It was a bit dire there for many looking at the Blues for a long period of time. But that's the interesting one, is what strategy. If you asked everyone at about round 6 to 8, the strategy was full rebuild and change everything. Now they're playing some better footy and showing that. Does that strategy change? I'm not sure where that one's going to land at the end of the year, mate. If they keep winning, there's a lot of 30-year-olds within the team, and there's been a lot of questions around Cripper and Weeders, whether they ship them off for picks. If they start winning in the back end of the year, does that strategy change? And do you go out and try and get some people to add to the list and try and have it
1: top up a bit?
2: It'll be a fascinating thing, and maybe I'm starting to sound like a delusional Carlton fan, which there's probably many of you listening to, but it's going to be an interesting watch over the back half of the year. If Carlton keeps winning games of football, where does that decision land? Because it can change.
1: And Kate, just on Eastern, we talked about them off the top of the program, but are you with the thinking that they just don't have the personnel at the moment to do what Carlton has done, to tweak the game plan and see some things change? Is it just a personnel issue at the moment?
3: Look, it's probably hard to see, but like I said, you know, 8 to 10 of their best 22 isn't playing, so that's a lot of your team. And I think this game's going to be won and lost in the midfield, and they've only got two, you know, bona fide midfielders at the moment. You've got Merritt and Durham, who's just come back in. So I think a lot of it's pretty much going to go from the middle straight into that back line of the Bombers, and at the moment they're not that strong.
1: We're going to get to our final break and come back. Both Carlton and Essendon are out there. We're going to have a tribute to the great Neil Danaher before the opening ball up. We're going to welcome in Tim Lane as well, the best in the business, to help us call this game. We'll get down to Jackie Rigg and get an update from downstairs. The opening ball up is not too far away. In fact, it's coming up next for Maccas. 3AW is Sunday Night Football.
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0: wits, the tackle, ball spilled, Roby, Essendon, long oh. Kick, and it got there! Sullivan, Roby, you beauty!
1: Little air, 20 out. Oh. To put his side back in front, we're down to 75 seconds, and he goes!
2: Through 6PR in Perth, 5AA in Adelaide, and across the country on the 3AW app, welcome to...

0: and really good to be here for this. Boy, talk about uncharted territory for the Blues to be going in as red-hot favourites against Essendon. And strange things happen when Carlton play Essendon.
1: Absolutely. And you would have probably enjoyed the last three or so. It's been such a turnaround, hasn't it?
0: Oh, it has, yeah. And still growing, I think, in confidence. So things look good at the moment.
1: And the fixture looks pretty promising as well. All right, we're about to head downstairs. There's going to be a tribute for the great Neil Danaher before we get this game underway. And we'll get down to Jackie Reed shortly as well. We'll get some final thoughts from Kate Sermon and Sam Doherty. And also our bold predictions coming up as well. So thinking about that, Kate, you're going to get nice and bold for us tonight with our bold predictions. The bolder the better. That's how we work here at 3AW Football. But I think we can just about head downstairs as the lights are dimmed here at the mighty MCG as we pay tribute to Neil Danaher.
2: Tonight we stand as one community against a brutal disease that a special man called the Beast. Neil Danaher died at just 65 years of age. A son, brother, husband, father, grandfather. An inspiration, fearless and courageous. A fighter, footballing legend and former Australian of the Year. His signature cry, "Play on," is louder now than ever before. Right now, though, there is no treatment and no cure for MND. And tomorrow, two more Australians will be diagnosed with MND. And two more families will be given the news that no families should.
3: Living with a beast is relentless. It takes your voice, your body, your breath and time. Once a silent fight, no longer silent. Neil Danaher sparked a movement that united a nation. A beanie became a symbol of hope. A community rallying together. The fight is far from over.
4: We're told it's hopeless. We're told we will die. We're told we can't do anything for you. I don't accept that.

0: Sound Amaryllis is at home, a spectacular light show lighting up the mighty MCG as we continue to pay tribute to Neil Danaher. Of course, the big fundraiser tomorrow. The big freeze of the G tomorrow between Collingwood and Melbourne.
1: It may be a generational fight, but we can't give in, and we won't give up, and we'll keep on fighting.

Tonight, we celebrate and remember Neil by shining a light on MND, a beacon of hope and a poignant expression of Neil Danaher's everlasting legacy. 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

0: It takes people to defeat the beast. So, for the legend that was Neil, play on.
1: 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All right, let's get on with business here as we get downstairs to Jackie Reed for Barry Plant Real Estate. Real estate in safe hands. Jack, that was spine-tingling stuff.
2: Oh, it certainly was. They had the entire crowd captivated. It was a wonderful tribute to Neil Danner, and hopefully they can raise a lot more money over the next 48 hours in particular with the Big Freeze tomorrow. A top of 18 degrees today. Right now we're around 16.1, quite mild out here. No breeze really to worry about, and if there is, you can tell by the smoke out there that it was favouring the city end of the ground. In terms of a crowd, we're expecting around 73,000 tonight. No late changes for either side. For the Bombers, Mason Redmond, Sam Durham, Harrison Jones and Hussein El Ashka come in. Darcy Parrish and Archie May are out injured. Tom Edwards and Jake Gresham have been omitted. And for the Blues, just the one change. Wade Dirksen returns. Jacob Wiedering is out with a minor calf strain.
1: 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Kate Sermon is with us in the experts chair tonight. Kate, from Geelong's AFLW program. Kate, so you can go first. The bolder the better. Kate, what do you got?
3: Oh, I have been told to be very, very bold. So I have Carlton winning by 10-plus goals. I just think the dominance of Carlton's midfield is just going to be too much.
1: Okay, so a big win, Doc.
4: Yeah, for me, I love Jack Eison. I love the way he's going about it. He's classy, he's skilled, he's providing a good forward option. He's kicked 3 goals for his career. I reckon he doubles plus one, so 4 goals for him tonight.
1: 4 goals. So what about you, Tim?
5: Keeping the lid on it, Matt, as you'd imagine I would. Neil Danaher's best remembered game was that game against Carlton at Princes Park,
1: yep,
5: in 1981,
1: yes,
5: when he kicked the last couple of goals and got Richmond of Essendon over the line. They were 26 points down 21 minutes into the last quarter, and they got up and won by a point. I'm tipping Carlton to reverse that tonight and win by 1 point.
1: A blue bagger win by 1 point. What about you, Jackie Reed?
2: I think 8 goals combined between the Mackay brothers.
1: Okay, I like that because he's going to play forward, do you think, Jack?
2: Yeah, I think I watched the press conference last week. Solly looked like he wanted to back him in for another week up forward, so let's see what he can do.
1: The Mackay forward, okay. So 10 goals between the Mackay brothers. I'm going to go Paddy Cripps, kick the winner. So he's going to get a taste for it and kick 3-plus goals today, Patrick Cripps. I'm going to be bold. That's our bold predictions for Arrow Transport, from wharf to warehouse, dock to distribution. Whatever you need to move, get moving with Arrow. Transport.com.au. Keys to victory. Let's get some final thoughts from Sam Doherty and Kate Sermon. Our keys to victory thanks to Honda, Honda's end of financial year event. It's on now. 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Doc?
4: Yeah, I think Kate hit the nail on the head. I think this one's going to be won and lost in the midfield, and it's Carlton's strength. They're the best contested possession team in the league. Clearance dominance is their game. Essendon, unfortunately, are on the bottom, sort of bottom few in the table in both contested possession and clearance. So if they don't match them at least in that area tonight, then I think they're going to be in a lot of trouble.
3: Yeah, they'll be defending all night. So I'm in a total agreement with you, Doc.
4: So they're the Honda keys to success for tonight, keys to victory.
1: Thank you, Doc. Our expert comments for Catalano. The Catalano save up to a massive 70% off store-wide at the Catalano stock take sale event. It's on right now from the 4th to the 28th of June. So get along to Catalano on that massive 70% off store-wide sale as players move to their positions. So you're liking Carlton. Is it going to be a big margin? Kate's bowl prediction is 10-plus. Is it going to be a big margin, Doc, do you think?
4: I'm a delusional Carlton supporter at the moment too, so I reckon the Blues win comfortably tonight as well.
1: All right, it's King's birthday eve here at the MCG. Nice crowd has made their way in. Let's hope we get a contest anyway between these two great teams, great clubs, who have a fantastic rivalry over the years. It is Carlton and Essendon. It is King's birthday eve football, 3AW. It's all with thanks to Macca's. Don't forget Macca's World Menu. Heist has arrived, and Tim Lane is going to get started tonight here at the G.
5: And thanks to Jackie, the Blues are going with the smoke in the first quarter, kicking to the city end of the ground. Happily, the smoke from the opening ceremony is largely cleared.
4: Early matchup here, Tim, while we've got a couple of seconds left. Caddy on Dean. What an absolute cracker of two young talents down there.
5: Umpire Craig Fleer to set them in motion. Brian for Essendon. Pitternap, the veteran for the Blues, got the tap and did the roving. Gave to Cripps, gave to Walsh, not quite expecting it. Fumbled, and the immediate opportunity was lost. Now the Blues are able to come away with the ball, and it's a push forward by Wilson out towards the southern wing. And Carlton are going to come up with possession here. Haywood has been awarded a free, and he feeds a little hand pass to Smith. So impressive, never more than last week. Kicks down the boundary line. Blackiston might have given Harry a bit of a shove, but the umpire didn't pay it. Bit of discussion about that in our pre-match earlier today. Essendon's ball at halfback.
4: That rule's disappeared, hasn't it?
1: It has. Blackiston kicks to the wing. No one can take clean position. Here's Walsh. Billy Wilson again into Patrick Cripps, the hero from last week, the captain. He got the handball off. There's Florent gliding through the middle. He puts it up inside the 50 for the Blues. They've got it covered. Essendon, Blackiston handball back in a real hurry. They should be able to clear it. They do. That's it, Day Wicks, who takes the mark at left half back and go for a bit of a trot. He looks up the members wing. That kick is very nice as well. Taken by Darren. They're on the build here, the Bombers. Darren wheels and goes on the right. That's a shank of a kick though. Inside the 50, not the best. Wilson can clean it up. He combined well with Dirksen. And then his clearing kick was not the best. Reaching for it was Haynes. He was able to touch it. We're going to have a boundary throw, and it's just outside the 50 for the Bombers, and it's no score early going here in the opening quarter.
4: Outstanding work rate by Durham there to get across the ground, given an opportunity. He missed the kick, but geez, he had a good look at Dirksen, a good look at Mackay inside 50 on Dirksen there.
5: Awful kick, wasn't it? He had men running forward for him. Throw in, fell short of the big men. Picked up by Jagger again, breaks away. Hand pass though, chopped off by Dersma. Got a little hand pass to Perkins. He gave it off to Roby, who swings it to full forward, number double to mark. The ball comes loose. Carlton looked to have it covered. Cowan scrambles a kick out beyond the 50, but straight to Bryan, who marks for the Bombers. He'd be kicking from a 55 at least.
1: So Bryan, he's going to poke it inside the 50. Cowan is able to bat that one away. And then the Blues off half back come out wide here to Harry Mackay. By the boot of Ainsworth. Big H kicks it up towards half forward. McGovern the target. Nice work. Langford was able to close on him. He got the handball to Merritt, who's been confronted. At the handball away in the hurry. Cox, the boundary line is there. It stays in. Akers is battling for it as well. Eventually over and out. And we're going to have a throw in just outside the 50 now for Carlton in front of the members. With still no score. And we've gone nearly 3 minutes in the opening quarter.
5: Throw in. 55 from Carlton's goal. Members half forward flank. Pitnett better positioned, brought it down. No clean takeaway. Bryan for the Bombers gave a hand pass to Setterfield, who swings a high left footer. Not a lot of depth. It pitches okay near the boundary. Dirksen led Ben Mackay to the ball and was given a shove by the Bomber man over the line. So there will be a throw in, and it looks as though it's a Mackay in the spearhead at either end of the ground.
4: Interestingly, Zach Merritt's playing off half back at the moment, manned up against Benny Ainsworth.
1: Umpire throws the ball back into play. Pitnett was able to take it cleanly. Setterfield able to snatch it though. Dersma gets involved, and now Durham, he kicks to half forward. Nice work. Haynes was able to knock it down. Oh, turnover in the middle. Durham, Setterfield. Setterfield got the handball out. Dave Wicks able to work his way into some space and then put it inside the 50. Dirksen's got it covered back there for the Blues though, and takes the defensive mark for Carlton.
5: Has Haynes loose. He was over here on the member side a while ago. Now he's gone to the southern flank. His kick is to a contest, and this time a free kick is paid to the man in front. That looked a bit less obvious than the one that wasn't paid a short time ago.
4: On the Harvey Norman replay, I'm going to say it's there.
5: Driven forward by the Blues. Merritt has it at half-back at the defensive 50 and very casually he goes sideways to Reed, who marks it 10 or 15 out beyond the defensive 50 for the Bombers.
1: Goes to Dersma, who is still across half-back. He's going to swing it out to Bryan, back on the member's side now for the Bombers, and then back into the corridor. Merritt had to reel it in with a one hand and then stops dead, the former captain, and then swings it out wide again. He's Cox now for the Bombers. This is a slow build-up, and he's got a man presenting up. Mark has been taken by Sam Darham. He's too far out to score. A couple of leads he ignores. So he might have to bomb it here. He puts it up inside the 50. No clean mark. Comes to ground. Handball comes backwards. Here's a chance for the Bombers. Is that Redmond having a crack at it? I reckon it's a goal. Redmond's gone. From long range, a bomb from 48. Had a ping and it went through. And Redmond with the first major of the night for Essendon. One straight six. Carlton yet to score. And that is on the BP scoreboard.
3: I really like the way Essendon held possession there, you know, by finding a free through the corridor and then getting that inside 50 kick. It's really good ball movement, hey, Doc?
4: Yeah, it was. And he nearly stuffed that one up, though, Matt. He had a clear shot at goal from about 40 out. Then he ran into pressure, then decided, I'm going to try and snap it towards the boundary line. Excellent finish by Redmond. And I tend to agree. I don't mind the way that Essendon have started this game. They're putting on a bit of pressure. Their ball movement looks nice and composed there. They were able to bring the ball up the ground nice and safely and get a good deep entry, which put the Blues under pressure.
5: Bryan and Pittenet again, and there's a whistle, and the free kick's Essendon's way. Pittenet seemed to get excited, and he just ran a bit too hard at it and crossed the line. Hand pass Bryan to Merritt, running through the middle and dabbing it into the 50. Carlton well set up, and Cowan, who's already done two or three good things, takes the mark here between fullback and halfback for the Blues. Perfect conditions at the MCG for this big King's Birthday Eve clash between these great rivals, Carlton and the Bombers. A long wide ball and Chera is on the end of it for Carlton between halfback and wing. On the southern side, he has Walsh calling for it in the corridor. Walsh receives and bangs it across the centre and sets up Akers, who's dabbing it into half forward. And it is marked for the Blues by Hewitt, just outside 50. Doesn't think about the shot. He pokes a little pass, and Haynes, who's everywhere at the moment, marks on the attacking 50, and he kicks to Akers, who has marked it about 40 out, just in from the boundary. So a tough shot, but it is a flank where a lot of shots at goal seem to find their way through. So let's see if the drafts of the Melbourne Cricket Ground work for Blake Akers, who made a good return last week in that memorable night for Carlton against Geelong. He comes in and sets it on its way, and way across goal. There's a pack over there, and Mackay, can he mark it? No, it's Essendon's ball. I'm not sure. It might have been Pittenet who the crowd thought had marked it. It's taken over the line by the Bomber defence. Minor score. Carlton's first dent on the scoreboard. Essendon one goal, Carlton one behind.
1: Merritt back into play. Cowan was up, couldn't take the mark. There's Akers with a handball. Five back to Hewitt. Hewitt to Walsh. Back Pegling. He's under the palm at the handball to Hewitt in a hurry. Now Dean is able to take it. Kicks the centre half forward. And Pittenet falls into the mark. He's too far out. He's inside the centre square. He's going to go out wide for Chera. Good work. Pryor was able to get there and get a fist to it and kill it to the boundary line. We'll have a throw in 49 metres around from Carlton's goal.
4: Blues looking a bit flat here. They're just playing with a bit of ease in their game, and Essendon bringing a lot of pressure. It's inside 50s, 6-4 at the moment. They're on top.
5: Left half forward flank for Carlton again. Pittenet and Bryan. Pittenet had front posse. Cripps shoveled it away from goal. Carlton haven't been able to win it cleanly yet. Walsh had it, but he gave it up. And the Bombers, Bryan's got it. Quick to get the hand pass backwards to Durham, who goes forward now towards the wing. And Roby takes a mark. A little dab. Missed Sartis and gives Carlton the chance. Wilson collects. He gave it off. And Newman and now Cowan in midfield. Pumping hand pass forward. Ainsworth gave it off to a man running straight into trouble, and the Bombers have won the ball back, and they're playing with a bit of spring in their step at the moment. They work it around to Archie Roberts between fullback and halfback, and he spears it into the heart of the corridor, and Durham marks out just beyond the defensive 50.
1: So a bit of the 42, Durham. A bit happening behind play. He'll go the short one. Now Roby, this young kid can play. He's had some good moments already. To half forward as they move at the Bombers. Going to go inside the 50, and here's Ben McKay taking the mark. Now, let's see what he can do playing forward. He's going to go back and line up. As Perkins steered that one into him. And Ben McKay will line up from 45 metres. He's at a harsher than 45 degree angle, coming in from the southern side to the punt road end.
4: Blues very disorganised on defence at the moment. It's just all a bit too easy for the Bombers to be able to shift the ball, change the angles. That was an uncontested mark inside 50 for Ben McKay as he takes a shot here.
1: Lining up for goal here, Ben McKay. That one never looked like it. Way off and lucky to score, in fact. Bombers go to 117. Carlton are one behind on the BP scoreboard. Great coffee, yummy snacks. Kick off your to-do list at BP.
5: Carlton players coming to this game in a state of mind and a state of being that they haven't known for a long time, and perhaps the unfamiliarity has them just starting a little bit flat. It certainly looks that way. And they bring it out of defence now. Dirksen, a long ball out beyond the 50, but Pryor marks it unopposed in the middle of a circle of players. He stabs it into the 50. As a man loose, he dropped the mark. McKay it is again. His kick once again isn't great. Dirksen probably should have held the intercept mark. Carlton hold on to possession of the footy, though, and work it out to the 50. And Ainsworth takes a mark over on the southern side of the ground at half-back flank.
1: They're a little bit nervous early, the Blues. Ainsworth told to go, used his allotted time up. He kicks looking for Akers. That's a nice mark going back with the flight. Here's the handball on. Ainsworth getting involved into half forward for the Blues. Bryan is there to clean up. He dished out a don't argue. And then Blackiston was tackled. He lost it. Big tackle on Evans, and the umpire will come in and ball it up. Some good tackling there from both the Bombers and the Blues. We're going to have a ball up inside the 50 for Carlton. It's about 40 metres out.
5: And players of both teams might have been a bit lucky not to be pinged. Hewitt's got it. He works it to Evans, who swings that goal, but he's missed by a mile. And in fact, he's not troubled the scorer. Out on the full, on the members' side, at the city end of the ground, Bombers take a free kick and lead 1-1 to one behind. Carlton sluggish in the early part. Bombers through Farrow, work it back across the goal face to the southern side. Reed goes long, out over half back. Pryor from behind, very busy at the moment. And the Bombers with numbers have got the footy. Sardis takes it away from goal to the safe hands of Merritt, who goes backwards, and Reed has it again back inside defensive 50.
1: So they're getting a lot of the football, the Bombers. Here's Darren. Kicks it to the wing. They're really moving it. We'll check over all possessions in just a moment. As Sardis is now going to kick it to left half forward. Here's Ben McKay again. Dean got a spoil on him. Caddy goes in to win it. He's spun out of a tackle. Handball to Pryor. Handball to the path of Ben McKay. He's locked up though, going nowhere. And the umpire will come in and sort it out with a ball up.
3: Carlton look a bit disorganised, don't they? They're a bit uncertain with what they're doing.
1: Voice of Kate Sermon from Geelong's AFLW program joining us on 3W Footy. Here's Hewitt. Got it from Akers. Grubbers the kick down the line and then worked out by Young. And the footy is over the boundary line. Smack bang on the southern wing with Essendon 1-1-7. Carlton the one behind on the BP scoreboard.
4: What Essendon are doing well is they're winning the contest. We spoke about the key of the game being that contest clearance battle. They're winning both of those stats at the moment against a very highly touted Carlton midfield.
5: Ruckman starting a mile back, and it kills the contest in a sense. Carlton's footy, Ainsworth drives it forward to within about 25 of goal. McKay had good posse, got it into his hands, couldn't hang on. Langford emerges with the ball and kicks to Durham, who marks it for the Bombers. Southern side between half back and wing, kicks ultra short. Bombers being a little bit careful here. and they work it to the wing, and Sardis has it now. No one blocking his path. He has a little bounce, and they take it in towards half-court. Roby's got it, but is immediately mown down by Ainsworth, and there'll be a ball up 70 metres from Essendon's goal at right half-court. 1-1 to 1 behind on the Milwaukee Tools scoreboard. The Bombers lead by a goal.
1: Quick kick out of the danger area. Akers tries to juggle one in. Farrow was there as well for the Bombers. It's going to be Merritt to find a path and then kick the half forward. Big Ben McKay again. Haynes came back with a fly, couldn't take it. Handball comes out. And there is Young. He's been confronted. He got the handball away just in the nick of time. Newman gets involved. Ainsworth. Evans tackle. Bone crunching tackle. In goes Roby on his backside trying to get it out. He's surrounded, and the umpire eventually will come in and ball it up.
4: This looks the reverse of last week for the Blues. It looks like Essendon are bringing the heat and the pressure, and Carlton don't want it.
5: At the ball up, Durham's got it. He kicks quickly, too quickly, straight to Cowan, who's intercepted them two or three times now. Dean runs for him to receive at the 50 and give a hand pass to the veteran Haynes, who got a bit close to the oncoming spoiler, but shot a hand pass to Hayward. Kicked under pressure. Should have been marked by Merritt, but Carlton are going to get a free kick for something off the ball.
4: It was the hit of Hayward.
5: Harry McKay takes the relayed free. Kicks up towards the forward pocket. Hasn't weighted that terribly well. And it's easily taken over the boundary line by the Bomber defence for a throw in 20 around from the right behind post. Essendon 1-1 in 15 and a half minutes. Carlton haven't really looked like kicking a goal. Have just the solitary behind to their name.
1: They're deep inside the 50 now here, the Blues, so a big chance for them to score. Blackerson wins it down. And the ball comes out from Farrow, Sardis, and Setterfield gets it onto the boot, but he was rushed as he bombs it beyond defensive 50. Kelly went for a spectacular leap. He didn't bring down the footy. And Jagger Smith has been wrapped up, and the umpire says there's no prior there. We're going to ball it up as Perkins brought him to ground. About 75 out from Carlton's goal as the umpire throws it up in the air. Cripps takes it cleanly. Handball to Jagger Smith. Sharp hands out the wash. Maybe a little bit too sharp. And Durham goes to ground, slipping over at a critical stage. It's pushed up to the members' wing. Florent couldn't pick it up cleanly. Here is Perkins. He got the handball out. Dersma clipped high there. He'll take a free kick. Xavier Dersma. And he'll take it on the members' wing to Essendon. Who are 1-1-7, one behind Carlton.
5: Sweeps a hand pass to Setterfield. Former Blue delivers beautifully. And El Akchar takes the mark. 45 out straight in front. As he lines them up, is hope rising down on the boundary, Jackie Reid?
2: Well, I was just watching the Bombers bench, actually. Saad Al-Hooley landed really awkwardly on his left arm after Nate Caddy sort of jumped into him trying to take that screamer. So the doctor's out there checking on him right now.
5: El Akchar started on the bench. Has won career goal to his credit to bring the house down here as he kicks from just inside 50. It's on its way. He's given it everything he had and hooked it in the process for a behind. Essendon 1-2-8. Carlton one behind. It is a surprisingly poor start from the Blues.
1: Nick Newman into play. His Haynes with a long searching handball. Might be able to work that out of sight as Young kicks up the half forward. It's a mark. It's been paid there to Byrne. It's going to come back to him. So Byrne will get on with business. Goes short to Evans. 75 from home. Building here, Carlton. He puts it inside the 50. Wide here for Kemp. He comes out and takes a centering kick. It's good. And Byrne was able to hang on to the mark. Well, it was a bit of a juggler. Just travelled the required 15. And he's going to go back. Taylor Byrne and line up for goal here for Carlton for their first major of the night.
4: Really creative for Brody Kemp in the corner to be able to snap that inside. We'll, it was probably about 9.5, but we'll say it's 15. But he gets a set shot at goal from the pocket here.
1: So Byrne here, as you said, from the pocket. He's going to come in from about 30 metres. He's on a tightish angle. Coming in from the southern side to the city end of the MCG. Taylor Byrne on his approach, kicking, and he has converted for Carlton's first major of the evening. It took a while. They've started a little flat, Carlton, but they're on the board with a goal. They're 1-1-7, Essendon 1-2-8, and that's on the BP scoreboard.
4: Just as you said, they've been a flat start. They're getting beaten in the contest and clearance battle by Essendon, which is something largely surprising, because the Dons haven't been very good at most of the year. But what they are doing really well, Essendon, is their uncontested mark game. There's one thing that'll be coming down from Josh Fraser at quarter time will be about that uncontested mark game. They've had 26. We've still got 5 minutes left or 5 minutes left of this quarter. Okay, it's an interesting start. Blues get one back on the board there, though.
3: Possession footy is how Essendon's going to win.
5: Taylor Byrne kicking Carlton's first. He, of course, faced that ordeal by fire in the climax of that match against Collingwood when he had a shot for the draw, wasn't able to kick it, and perhaps he can figure now whenever he lines them up that he's faced the worst that can happen to him, and he's still alive and wakes up every morning. Blues go forward, but Ainsworth's left footer fell short, and Langford, who appears to have lined up at centre-half back, takes the intercept mark, kicks poorly, and Hewitt chopped it off. No mark paid. Should have looked like a mark. Bombers come away with the footy and work it into midfield. Dersma had it. His hand pass is smothered, and Carlton managed to hold it up and force a ball up right in the middle. It'll be on the edge of the bigger circle in the middle of the Melbourne Cricket Ground. Fire T waves the players immediately behind her away. Blackiston against Cripps, and a free kick is paid the way of the Bomberman with the man bun, who immediately gives a hand pass, and they go forward through Dersma. Good kick, and well taken by El Akchar again. He's become their secret weapon in the 50. Same distance, slight angle. He's had a range finder.
4: Terrific lead. Coming at the ball. Quick play from centre bounce. Or centre throw up, I should say. I've got to stop calling it a bounce. But excellent kick out in front. And wasn't an easy mark to take.
3: It was the way he turned his body to kind of protect the ball. So that's why he marked it.
5: Keep calling it a bounce, Doc. We'll start a campaign. El Akchar kicks very wide out towards the behind post. Didn't make the distance. Off the pack. It was taken by El Hawley, but he's tackled and spills over the line for a throw-in. Essendon deep in attack. You're probably, being a modernist, would think that the toss-up's a good idea, but I'm an old guy.
4: No, I still love the bounce, Tim. I'm still with you.
5: Good on you, mate.
1: Forward pocket. Here's Harry Mackay trying to take it cleanly. Then a pack develops, comes out. Roby snaps from the pocket, and that is just scooting across the face. Jeez, he's an exciting young man, Sullivan Roby.
4: The cheers got tried to cheer that one through. They were trying to dupe the umpire, I think.
1: 139 Essendon, Carlton 117. I reckon he's going to be around for a while, Doc, Sullivan Roby.
4: Yeah, I heard that he commentates himself out there actually.
1: Does
4: as well. Yeah.
3: I love that.
4: Could take your job, I reckon, Matty.
1: Good.
3: He's a big Essendon supporter, isn't he?
4: Yeah, he is. Yeah.
5: Carlton free kick to Akers, who kicks to Ainsworth, and he goes into midfield to Harry Mackay, who's up in the centre, takes the mark, kicks quickly into the 50. No one able to mark it. Spilling ball well covered by the Bomber defence. Redmond, who kicked their first goal, has it. He gives to Roberts under the pump. Swings it back out to the 50. Ooh. Up in front, Blackiston takes a good mark under a lot of pressure, both psychological and physical. He kicks quickly. And it is received by Jones just behind the wing on the members' side. Bombers 1-3, Blues 1-1 on the BP scoreboard.
1: Goes all the way back to Merritt. He goes back to Roberts, top of his defensive goal square. Now, I reckon there might be a stand infringement there, or is it a protected area? It's a 50-metre penalty anyway, and Roberts is going to be marched up to just behind midfield. And he'll kick out to the member side here. A couple of bombers free out here. Nice mark has been taken by Redmond, who wants to play on, and he does, and kicks it inside the 50. And there is big Ben Mackay. Big hands. He's able to pull that mark in. Now he's directly in front here. He's only 35 metres out, Kate, so you'd think he wouldn't have an issue with this.
3: As long as he doesn't snap it, he's just trying to kick it straight, I'd be happy. I'm not a big fan of the old snap.
1: He's going the conventional drop punt. Ben Mackay, the bomber, comes in 35 out, directly in front, and puts it through. And they get to him too for a big celebration. So the Bombers with their second, 2-3-15. Carlton the 1-1-7. The Barry Plant Real Estate. Let's get down to Jackie Reed.
2: It's just been interesting down here watching the rotations on the bench. With such a low scoring game, there aren't many opportunities to make your moves, and especially with the ball being on the opposite side of the ground. So we have seen a bunch of players getting stuck here for 12 minutes, 10 minutes at a time. You called Hussein El Ashkar. His first run came 12 minutes deep into this quarter. So certainly a number of fresh players out there and a number that have been stuck out there for a long time.
4: I think part of that rotation is Lockie Cowan got stuck on Ben Mackay then. I don't know how that he's having to play tall over the last few weeks, but that's not a matchup you'd like to see. Lockie Cowan giving away about 10 to 12 centimetres off that. But an excellent kick by Mason Redmond, nice and flat into his forward half.
5: Third career goal for Ben Mackay, who normally plays down the back. Bombers have got it again. Durham swings it forward and wide. Mackay is there. Dirksen made the spoil. Out towards the boundary, it spills. Ground level contest. El Ashkar got in and won it. Well done. His hand pass just didn't quite find its way to the target. Florent got his hands on it, was taken to ground and pinged for holding it. For the life of me, I can't find the consistency in...
4: He had both hands in the air, so they're claiming he had enough to be able to dispose of the ball. Very tough one, though.
5: Day Wicks with the man on the mark at the 50. Left flank. Kicked into the man on the mark. And the ricochets back to the boundary for a throw-in. 60 metres from Essendon's goal, as there is a little bit of a skirmish. Breaks up quickly. Bombers lead by 8 points, having the better of this opening quarter. 25 minutes gone on the white glove mover time clock.
1: Just over a minute left to play. Umpire throws the ball back into play. Neither ruckman got hands to it. Nice work. Durham knocks it to his own advantage. Jagger Smith was able to dig it out though. Handball to Walsh. Jagger Smith again links up. Loves to run with the football, the young man. He indulges in a bounce and kicks it down the line. No clean mark. McGovern handball to Evans. To McGovern. Sweeping handball. Walsh. Jagger Smith. He'll leave it. It'll be taken by Young, who kicks to the pocket. That was beautiful movement. And young Jack Eisen is in the right spot at the right time and takes it in the right forward pocket. We'll go back and line them up for the Blues late in the quarter.
4: And that's the weapon of the new-look midfield. When you put Jagger Smith and Sam Walsh in the same midfield, their running power, they were both involved in that pass just all the way down the wing. Jack Eisen gets out the back.
1: Eisen's going to go with a curler here from the forward pocket. Very late in the quarter. Comes out, opens up the angle, curls it back. Ooh. And curls it back too much. Just shaved the post on the way through. Went very close anyway. Minor score it is. Carlton the 1-2-8. Essendon 2-3-15.
5: Even Wilbur's not sure whether it clipped the woodwork. Reed brings it back in. Drives long, almost to the wing. And a good mark taken by Cox. For the Bombers, it matters not. Siren sounds. Essendon have won the first quarter. And won it. Perhaps by a bit more than is reflected on the scoreboard. It is 2-3-15 to 1-2-8 on the BP scoreboard at quarter time. Goals to Redmond and Mackay for Essendon. Both defenders in a normal Essendon team. And Carlton's only goal kicked by Taylor Burns.
1: 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I feel for Bieber tonight. 15-14, 104 defeating St Kilda. 15-12, 102. Here at the MCG, it is Essendon in front of quarter time. 2-3-15, Carlton 1-2-8 for Maccas. 3AW is King's Birthday Eve football.
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16: Here's a chance for the Bombers. That Redmond, have you cracked down the record? It's a goal. Redmond's gone from long range, a bomb from 48. Wide here for Kemp. He comes out and takes a centering kick. It's good. And Byrne was able to hang on to the mark. Taylor Byrne on his approach, kicking, and he has converted for Carlton's first major of the evening. It took a while. Nice mark has been taken by Redmond, who wants to play on, and he does, and kicks it inside the 50. And there is big Ben Mackay. Comes in, 35 out, directly in front, and puts it through. And they get to it too for a big celebration. You like that, Ben Mackay? It is quarter time at the MCG, Essendon 2-3-15. At the first change, the Blues are 1-2-8 before we hear from Kate Sermon and also Sam Doherty. Boundary line now for Barry Plant Real Estate, Jackie Reed.
2: Thanks very much, Matty. Both teams still locked in their huddles at 16.1 degrees, so super pleasant down here for all the fans. In terms of injuries, just a few bumps and bruises to come out of that one for the Bombers. Saad El-Houli landed really awkwardly on his left wrist and arm, so he looks a little bit sore. And Zach Reed, interestingly, had a quick chat to the doctors at quarter time, so he's one to keep an eye on.
16: 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The Catalano stock take sale event is on now, 4th to the 28th of June. Kate Sermon from Geelong's AFLW and Sam Doherty, what do you make of the opening quarter, team?
3: It looks like Essendon's bullying Carlton. Yeah, they're really kind of bringing what Carlton brings to the game. So they're actually doing exactly what Carlton want to do. And I think they're maintaining the possession of the footy, which is allowing them to get the ball forward a little bit more smartly. They do need to convert, because I think this is not going to last the whole game, so they need to kick those goals.
4: Yeah, the stats for Lamara is behind that. Clearance, Essendon plus 4, contested possessions plus 10, uncontested marks plus 11. These are largely stats that Essendon haven't won much across the whole year, and it's Carlton's strength. So to Kate's point, Essendon doing an outstanding job at winning that battle, and the pressure they're bringing on the game has been outstanding. So well done to the Bombers on their first quarter, but as you said, Kate, you've got to keep it up. There's going to be a Carlton lift in this space. That's what their bread and butter is coming into this second quarter.
16: 3W King's birthday Eve footy, all with thanks to Macca's. Macca's World Menu Heist has arrived. We're underway in the second quarter. And the umpires pay the free straight away in the ruck. And it's going to go against Pitnett and De Bruyne. De Bruyne handball off the centre field, who was cruising by. He puts it up inside the 50. Can he got hands to it, but couldn't take
1: the mark cleanly. Newman will get the Blues out of trouble. Clears defensive 50. Paddy Cripps goes for a bit of a jump, if you don't mind. Takes a very nice power bay. Mark of the night contender. Handball off to Haynes, and he has turned that one over. And Reed takes an easy, uncontested mark at half back.
5: Poor kick from Haynes. Reed kicks to Setterfield, who's having a bit of it against one of his two previous clubs. Started with the Giants, of course. Went to Carlton. He kicks into midfield here. Jagger Smith made a spoil. Hewitt got a little hand pass. Haywood has it now. Well pressured. Away from goal to Wilson, who turns and slots it boldly into the corridor. And did it well to Young. Very good last week. A hand pass to the advancing Newman, who kicks towards a lead from Kemp. Closer to the centre than he is to centre half forward. He kicks into the 50 and kicks to a one-on-one. Setterfield was there to make the spoil, though. It's taken for the Bombers and worked back towards Carlton's goal, but to Reed, who kicks short to Merritt, and just as short to Redmond, who has it just out of the defensive goal square for the Bombers at the punt road end.
1: Goes long on the kick to Cox, who takes it beyond defensive 50. They're out there on the southern side. That's a poor kick by Cox, and easy pickings in the end for Haynes, who takes the grab. High kick for Akers there. He was able to get on his bootlaces. Handball a little bit too fierce that time for Dirksen. He goes in, tries to make amends, and was able to provide the stoppage. We'll have a ball up out there on the wing.
4: Dirksen just took his eyes off the ball. He's worrying about what to do next with it, and a slight fumble brings that Essendon pressure in.
1: Umpire throws the ball up. Comes down to Hewitt. Paces away with the Sharon, gets away from Sardis, and then kicks it to half forward. It's a nice mark to Reed. He's able to take it left half back for the Bombers. It's Essendon by 7 early in the second quarter.
5: He chips dangerously, but Ainsworth, despite accelerating, wasn't able to get there and make an intercept. And so it is the Bombers' ball. Farrow wants to move it quickly. He goes sideways to Merritt. Out towards the members' half-back flank. Merritt can't see anything immediately to go to. And now he has got Blackiston. McGovern came with the flight and did well. To got a hand onto the ball. Picked up by Florent, who stabs it into the corridor. And Newman, who pokes it on to Smith. A hand pass for Cripps. He's blocked. He gives it towards Ainsworth. Well met by Merritt. Put on the deck. Pack forms. There will be a ball up 45 metres out from Carlton's goal. And to quote Tony Leonard, quoting Bobby Davis, it's not a great game by any stretch of the imagination.
1: No, that's a very good point. Thank you, Bobby. It's a quick kick from Dersma to midfield. Recovered. Newman fired the handball out to Haynes. Goes out wide, and Carlton can set up from the wing here. Taken by Young. So Young glances into the centre corridor. Don't think he's going to go there. He backpedals. He's going to go backwards. He had nothing ahead he liked, so he goes back to Newman. All the way back to centre half back. He goes short. And then mark taken by Wilson. Billy Wilson. This is all slow, uncontested stuff as they wind their way up the wing again. Young will play on and put it inside the 50. Harry McKay with hands to it. Couldn't take it. And then the umpire will come in. And in fact, it's down a free kick, high contact on Farrow. And he will take the free for the Bombers in the back pocket.
5: Goes further back to Langford near the behind post. Umpire says you've got to go. He does go, and he kicks straight to Nick Haynes, who marks it about 47 metres out. Now on the right flank, he places it top of the goal square. It is thumped by the Essendon defence. I think they were after the scoreline. They got the wrong side of the behind post, if that was the case. So a throw in, and Carlton have another crack at it now from a stoppage. Deep in attack, and with only one goal to their credit, they'll just be feeling a bit tight about things at the moment. At the throw in, it's taken by McKay off the ruck contest. He snapped it around the corner with the preferred left boot, but couldn't get enough snap, and it's a minor score. Essendon 2-3, Carlton 1-3 on the Robot Building Supply scoreboard.
1: Langford to bring the ball back into play for Essendon, comes out to the members' side. Pryor, really nice mark that time. Very good pluck. Takes the footy, and he's got it right half back as he glances down that members' wing. There's a bit of a look into the corridor as well, but down the line he will go, the conservative route. Caddy going to hand to it. Comes down to Hewitt. He goes with a short ball. Trying to trap at that time was Haywood. He was able to go back and recover, then get it back. And then tackled by Caddy that's holding the ball. Just took a bit too long. They take the advantage, the Bombers. Sardis, he gets boot the ball. The half forward. Then Mackay goes to ground, but got front on contact in Mackay, so he'll take it free. He's outside the 50. Now, can he roost it like his brother?
4: I'm going to say no.
1: he's looking around for an option. So Ben Mackay now. Oh, he might have a go. No, he's going to stab the pass into the forward pocket. Just couldn't find Caddy, so over his head. And Dean taking the mark for Carlton deep in defence.
5: He chips, and it is received by Haywood, still deep inside defensive 50. 2-3 to 1-3. And we're beyond the six-minute mark of the second term. Goals very hard to come by. Carlton tentatively wanting to bring it out of defence. Ainsworth to Florent, and now across ground to the southern side, and Dean, who goes around half-back. Akers drops a sitter of a mark all on his own, so much so that he's got ample time to collect and then drive Carlton forward. Langford, though, out-positioned McGovern. He didn't mark it, but then he won the ball on the crumb. His hand pass not clean to his target, and there will be a ball up just forward of the southern wing for the Blues, who have not got going at all. Essendon have looked the more assertive side early. Setterfield's got it and he's been good. Swings a left footer high, and Ben Mackay, playing really well as a forward, takes the mark on the wing.
1: Real target, that's a sloppy handball. But Tuzman was able to make it good and then put it inside the 50. Dean Up couldn't take the mark at the drop here. Here's Kondogiannis, who's going to give the handball off. And Kondogiannis, in fact, goes himself and kicks the goal. So a goal for the Bombers. Came in hot. And I reckon that might be his first career goal. That's Kondogiannis with his first career goal. And the Bombers to 3-3-21. Carlton 1-3-9. And for Macca's, this is 3AW Football.
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4: Just watching on the Harvey Norman replay, nearly every Essendon player got to Nate Caddy there because he just got that ball to ground, Kate. And amazing finish. We thought that the underground snap wasn't the way to go, but he snuck it in there.
3: Yeah, there was no Carlton players to be seen right there.
5: Bombers by two goals. Ball up, Jagger Smith doing the inside work, but had to give it up. Durham's got it. He gives a hand pass to Roby, who kicks forward. Carlton defence uncertain. It's crammed by Alakbar. And he snaps a goal. And the Bombers are on a roll. They lead by 3-4-3-27. Carlton 1-3-9. And the Bombers are up and about, Jackie Reid.
3: I love those goals from those high forwards. A little snap, hit the ball perfectly down from a ruck tap, get it, snap goal. Like, they don't come often, but geez, they're good.
5: Jackie.
2: Just down here at ground level, Archer Day Wicks looks a little sore. The doctor's gone out to check on him and came out a little bit proppy after a contest with Harry Dean. And also one relieved bomber out there is Archie Roberts. He was stuck on the bench for the first 6.5 minutes of this quarter. Pretty frustrated, trying to get out there, and now he's out there ready to go.
4: Scoring from stoppages, score from a centre bounce there. That's a great sign for Essendon. They've kicked 2-2 from there at the moment.
1: Back in the middle, Brian was able to win that one decisively. They're under the pump here, Carlton. Hitting it, a little fumble. Did he get it going forward? Jagger Smith. And now a tackle that time on Wilson. Comes unstuck in midfield. Bombers now on the members' side wing. Dersma, handball out to Brian. Brian kicks it up inside the 50 and over the head of Caddy. Dean is able to take the mark for the Blues. Gets the handball off to Florent. Florent now to halfback. Taken by Ainsworth. He stops and waits and goes back to the corridor for Walsh. But Ainsworth gives it to him by hand. Makes the play, kicks the half forward, and there's Cripps with the mark. And from the 50, he lets loose with a big long kick towards goal. But Ainsworth was able to get back and rush it through for a behind.
5: Not a great option by Cripps. He was a long way from goal. Robot Building Supply scoreboard 4-3-1-4. The Bombers by 17 points. They work it to Day Wicks behind the wing, but another intercepted kick. Hewitt takes a mark for the Blues. He goes low and quickly he overshot Byrne. And it's easily swept over the boundary by Reid, and there'll be a throw in at left half forward for Carlton. A lot of poor decisions being made in a game that, as it gets better and better, the skill level higher and higher, and I'm talking in a general sense, you don't see made by really good teams. Throw in, Harry Mackay does the ruck work, took it out of the air, gave away from goal to Cripps. They work it further back to Newman, who swings it with the left boot towards full forward, fisted away emphatically by the Bomber defence, and they do really well here. Running with it was El Hawley, gave a hand pass to Dersma, back to El Hawley, who nearly lost it, got it back, kicks in a hurry, overshot his target. Taken by Haynes off Dean's hands after he dropped the mark. Dean kicks to Newman. And now a hand pass to Wilson, who places it in the Harry Mackay direction. Two against him, though. And the numbers prevail as the Bombers work it around.
1: To Reid. He goes short to Merritt. Well placed at the moment, Essendon. Caddy, I reckon, getting a bit frustrated that the ball's getting put over his head. Here's Darum now, true centre half back for the Bombers. Margin 17 in favour of Essendon. Darum a real floater. Not the best. Dersmer almost took the mark there and might get a free. A hold there in the marking contest. And plays it immediately. Handball off to Sarnas. Sarnas now kicks it into the forward pocket. Ben Mackay knocked away from him. And over the boundary line for a throw-in. And we got it 30 metres around from Essendon's goal. Sam Doherty, what are they doing differently, the Bombers, do you think?
4: Well, they're just out-hustling Carlton. And Carlton haven't rocked up to play today. They're getting smashed in the contest. They're getting out-pressured. They're getting out-run on the outside. At the moment, Essendon thoroughly deserving this lead.
5: They're playing like a team that knows it has nothing to lose. Carlton, on the other hand, in uncharted territory. Playing like a very nervous team. Durham's got it to stoppage, gave to Blackiston. Newman, a desperate smother, was great for Carlton. He got it to Wilson, who kicks wide. Ison leads in the race for the ball. Farrow with him, though. It bounced well for Farrow, who shrugged off a tackle. Kicks for the left boot, into the 50. And it is an Essendon mark, taken by Durham. 30 metres out. The angle is slight. This should be Essendon's fifth goal.
4: And that typifies the game at the moment. That there's an opportunity to get a tackle. Carlton have only had 10 tackles for the game so far. That they're behind in that regard. There's a one-on-one contest. Essendon wins the ball. Carlton, Jack Ison misses the tackle. Stays in forward half. You get a shot on goal. Sam Durham playing absolutely excellently as well.
5: For a 23-point lead, and the Bomber fans bringing the house down with each goal. Durham comes in. And they like that one. The Bombers 5-3-33. The Blues 1-4-10 on the Robot Building Supply scoreboard. Jackie Reid, did you see this coming?
2: I certainly didn't see this coming. Not at all. I don't think many did at the moment. Xavier Dersma has come from the ground. Bad news for the Bombers. Just hobbled a little bit. Looks like a right ankle injury to him, so the physio is checking him out.
4: Spoke about mindset before the game. This is what happens in AFL footy if you take your foot off the gas. We watched Carlton last week be the hunter. They were the ones who were pressuring, tackling, being that part in the game, but they're getting that on the reverse at the moment. Essendon just hungry for the contest tonight.
3: Essendon's valve has been lifted, I feel.
4: The freedom, the caretaker coach, shackles, they've been released.
1: The shackles, they're off for the Bombers. They're up by 23 points. We're back in the middle. Blackiston wins that down aggressively in the ruck. Roby picks it up, runs head on into Cripps, and Cripps got him high. The umpire has Dean there. He'll play on immediately to Durham. He shanks the kick inside the 50. Maybe it'll work out, and Perkins couldn't take it low down. Coming off half back here is Haywood. Haywood kicks to midfield where Hewitt takes it. They're desperately in need of a goal, the Blues. And that's a poor kick from Hewitt. Straight to Merritt. Merritt's kick equally as bad. Blackiston set him a real task. He couldn't gather. And the umpire might come in and ball it up as Haywood is engaged. And We're going to have a ball up pretty much smack bang in the middle of the G with the Bombers leading it by 23 points. Robot Building Supply scoreboard.
5: Blackiston doing the ruck work. Cripps against him in the aerial contest. Ball goes nowhere. Now out the back. Merritt from a standing start. Gets plenty of depth in the kick to the 50. Dirksen did well. Ben McKay fell over. Dirksen kept his feet. Got it to Smith, to Newman, and then short to Haywood. But Carlton beyond the centre of the ground just can't get it moving. Short pass here comes unstuck. And the Bombers are away. Day Wicks to El Hawley. He went to go. He went to have a bounce. He got it back. He kicks badly. And Dirksen's in the way. A lot of uncertainty about that Essendon build-up. Dirksen goes sideways and the Blues scramble off the hook.
1: Sheeran out will bounce the ball and run off half-back with the handball to Haynes. Over the top he goes to Evans. Evans now to Kemp, who presents up on the wing and takes the mark. Margin sitting at 23 in favour of the Bombers. In the midfield, rapid fire handball onto Walsh. Walsh now kicks it up inside the 50. Harry McKay, he flew for it, couldn't take the mark. Ground little ball, nice tackle. McKay didn't pay it. Comes out to Francis Evans, who's going to snap back towards goal, and it's rushed through right at the left. Merritt was able to get back there to get knuckle on that.

0: Parker's laid a really good tackle and Carlton win the ball back. Florent, short kick to Young, whose little stab pass is not great. Ison against two opponents can't quite win the day. Fought hard, gives away a free kick. Bombers ball still inside the fence of 50. Jackson Pryor takes it.
1: And a little trip there as he goes to Langford. Eases it back to Reed. Looks pretty steady back there in defence. Reed indulges in a bounce. Looks up to the southern wing. That's where he heads. Cox will be his target. And it goes to the boundary line. Throw in. We'll get there to Jackie Reed for Barry Plant Real Estate.
2: Well, Xavier Dersma's just done a quick fitness test down here. A few run-throughs. Just checking on that right ankle. He's had it strapped up and he's ready to go. It looks like he's past that.
1: Okay, so ready to go down there. Injury update for DP. 22-point lead to the Bombers. We have a boundary throw-in on the Carlton side of the southern wing. And it comes Harry Mackay doing the right with Blackiston. Blackiston wins the day there. Handball back to centre field, who threw it onto the boot. Shearer is parked underneath this and takes the mark back there on centre wing.
0: Hasn't had a lot of it, Shearer. He chips towards Smith. That was a good kick. Smith marks it. He gives a hand pass outside to Hewitt, who centres now. Byrne got up, dropped the mark, but Harry Mackay has been paid a free. 30 metres out, slight angle. And Carlton badly needing a goal right now. Looks as though he's going to kick it across his body rather than running in and banging it straight like his twin brother. He does, and he hits the target. Carlton have their second, but it's taken till the 19-minute mark of the second quarter, and they still trail by 16 points. Robot Building Supply scoreboard, Bombers 5-3-33, the Blues 2-5-17.
2: I guess it doesn't matter how you do it, as long as it goes through the sticks, right?
3: No, I'm big on what's comfortable for you.
2: Yeah,
3: he's he practices them all the time, and he's into all his stats about when he's kicking them well from what distances. So always back the player in these days. I couldn't do it. I couldn't snap to save my life, but I know some of the players do love it a lot more. Defender, I couldn't see who it was, and Harvey Norman replay just got caught, arms around Harry, clear free kick on the Harvey Norman replay.
1: Langford it was.
3: Langford.
1: As soon as you wrap those arms around, they call it every time, the umpire, don't they?
2: They do. It's kind of silly when defence do it, but I'm forward, so I love it.
1: So just a bit of a panic there, and they needed that, the Blues. Back to a 16-point lead in favour of Essendon. Back in the middle, Blackiston trying to take that cleanly. Roby's handball was good to centre field. Centre field puts it inside the 50. It's a low ball. Dean comes up with it and couldn't connect with the handball. Here's a chance. Up there again. Alakja kicks his second goal. Here's a real opportunist inside that 50. And the Bombers hit back. They go to 6-3-39. Carlton 2-5-17. And that's what a good small forward does, Sam Doherty.
3: Yeah, and just a great team defence, to be honest. They get the ball in there. It wasn't exactly pretty, but they get the ball to ground. And then as their forwards have the whole day today, they put on a heap of pressure. A couple of quick, slick handballs in there and an excellent finish. He's been handy today. He's had a few, three or four shots on goal. He's lively. He put pressure on. One to watch for the Essendon fans out there.
1: Another NGA Academy player for the Bombers there, Hus Alakja, with two goals. 22-point lead to the Bombers, Robot Building Supply scoreboard.
0: Demoralising for Carlton after they finally kick their second, and it's answered straight away, and Essendon are going to get a free kick in the middle. Sartis wants to go. The umpire says he must come back. Now, what's happening? The ball's been given back to the umpire. We're going to have a restart in the middle, aren't we? Or is the Carlton free kick?
3: Carlton free kick, if I looks at it.
0: Total confusion.
3: No one has any idea what's going on.
0: It's going to Pitternet, so it must have been a ruck infringement. But that's not what the free kick had been paid for, I don't think. Was that called from the box? A hand pass to Hewitt, who kicks into Carlton's 50. Acres has got it. He snaps it goal. It's offline. Just didn't get himself set up for that. Carlton rushing, and it's a behind. 6-3-2-6, Bombers by 21.
3: Yeah, on the Harvey Norman replay, Tim, to get everyone's confusion out, it was actually umpire contact that was paid against from the umpire then.
1: Here's Merritt bring the ball.

0: Ball back into play, comes out to the members' side. In Mackay. Oh, didn't quite take the mark. Had a fair chunk of it though. Chera got the handball out. Ison. Here's a chance for Byrne. And might have a go at goal. It hits the post.
1: Oh, that's unlucky.
0: Hello. Hello. Byrne. There you go, Wilbur. That's your first definitive Wilbur of the night. It just did the swing back to the left and a minor score for Carlton. 6-3-39 Essendon. Carlton 2-7-19.
2: Bombers bring it in quickly, and Mark is taken low down by Dersma, who kicks to Day Wicks, Kondo Giannis, who takes the mark. Kicked their first goal of the night. He goes across ground, and it's received by Pryor. Bombers playing with plenty of confidence. Pryor being careful. Back to Kondo Giannis, still inside defensive 50. Few tentative shuffling steps, and then he drives long to the wing. Ben Mackay was the target, had two against him in the air, and off hands it's to the boundary for a throw-in. Below the members, Essendon, 6-3-39, Carlton 2-7-19 on the Robot Building Supply scoreboard. It is the Bombers by 20 points.
0: 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Thrown back in on the wing. Brian was able to get it palm down, and then the football's going nowhere. Umpire will come in and ball it up again. We've got 4 minutes remaining, Doc, on the White Glove Mover clock.
3: Essendon providing a headache around clearance, so Carlton have had to put an extra up there, which they don't usually do against in teams at the moment.
0: Durham, centre field, was able to handball the forward. Shearer wins it back, though. Dirksen gets involved, and now Walsh finds the handball out to Wilson. Now Paddy Cripps through the middle of the MCG. Chips the pass. Poor kick. Kent can't take it with his bootlaces. Sardis chases after it. Has it now. Gives the handball away. Langford was dealt with as soon as he took possession. In goes Adam Chera. And the umpire calls a stalemate there. And we'll come in and ball it up between wing and half forward now for the Bombers, who are leading by 20 points.
2: Pressure growing on the Blues. Expected to blow Essendon away here tonight. But not looking like it at the moment. Chera takes off the ruck contest, doing a lot of work in the half-back area. Kicks the half-forward, and there's a relayed free kick going to Mackay for the Blues.
3: Jumper tug. Blackiston just got a bit nervous of Harry then.
2: So, Harry, with the man on the mark, just inside 45 metres, is directly in front. And this time, there'll be no kicking around the corner. He'll try and drive it long and straight. 20 points down. Kicks it from 49. That looks good off the boot. That was a lovely kick. And Carlton back within 14. Essendon 6-3-39. The Blues 3-7-25 on the Robot Building Supply scoreboard.
3: Good kick by Chera there. Just got it straight and long to Harry. He was in a 1v1 contest inside 50. They stretched the ground really well. And just a bit of panic by Blackiston. Harry in a good spot using his craft. Just gets his jumper held onto and clear free kick inside 50. And a great finish on the other side from his snap. So he doesn't tend to do them from that side of the ground. But a lovely finish nonetheless.
1: I think sometimes, Doc, you just got to get the ball forward.
3: Yeah, and that's some of the panic today has been trying to hit up the leads that are coming inside 50. They're getting good looks 1v1. Harry's a dangerous player down there.
0: Margin cut back to 14 in favour of the Bombers. We've got under three left to play. Second quarter on the whiteglovemover.com.au clock. Thrown up back in the middle. Brian got the better of that. Paddy Cripps gets after it, though. Centrefield's got him. And the umpire says he threw it. Grips, Centrefield takes the free for Essendon.
3: Been outstanding today. 18th touch coming up here.
0: Really big, all the numbers for Lamaro's. Centrefield puts it inside the 50 for the Bombers. Clean mark. Dirksen went up, got his mix to it, and then the umpire will come in and ball it up. And it's 40 metres out from Essendon's goal.
2: Bombers looking for the quick reply again. Big circle of players of both teams around the ruck contest. Carlton come away with it. Akers drives it a little untidily, but he got the right result as he kicked to the members' wing. And Kemp receives it out there. Had calls for the hand pass. Didn't like those. Kicks along the boundary line in towards half forward. Bombers well set there. Hayward frustrated at the fact that he was put in a no-win situation. The ball spills to the boundary. There'll be a throw-in. 65 from Carlton's goal. Blues haven't been able to string two together all night so far. Would love to do that now and cut the margin to single digits.
0: They're just outside their 50, out there on the southern side as the umpire tosses the ball back into play. Dropped a little short. Brian got his hand on it. Slater's able to fashion a kick forward. Nice work that time by Haynes to knock it down. Jagger Smith goes wide on the kick for Akers, who couldn't quite take it. And Roberts was slung over the boundary line with footy in hand. And a bit of push and shove after that exchange as well. The umpire will come in and throw the ball back into play. Nothing like we had on Friday night. Oh, Mello's left, right and centre. A lot of the fines dished out on Friday night too. A lot of money going to the AFL coffers. Thrown in. Now Pitnett was taken without it. Bryan gave away a blatant free there. So Mark Pitnett will take the free here for Carlton. He'll get on with it and put it inside the 50. Where's Big H? He's in amongst it. Langford with a big fist. He thumps it forward. Comes to Wilson. Hewitt goes to ground as well. And then McGovern. Hewitt hands and knees to Smith. Jagger Smith. Nice work. Reed going to spoil in. Got a chaos ball. It's inside the 50. Jagger Smith. Tackled, dispossessed. Kemp got a handball out. Ainsworth had his kick smothered. Here's Paddy Cripps getting, find some clear air. He gets the handball out. He was being tackled. Bombers pressure good, and then Carlton forced the stoppage. And we'll have that inside 50 for the Blues deep in the second quarter. 30 out, a ball up.
1: Carlton had multiple opportunities then, but the Bombers just put heaps of pressure on. They did a really good job.
2: Brian in good position against Pitnett here. It's Carlton's ball. Haywood to Akers. Tried a little sidestep and dropped the footy. Bombers come clear. Pryor feeds it out wide. Dersma to Roberts, whose kick is perfectly weighted. And Caddy, who hasn't had a lot of it, takes a mark up beyond the wing over on the southern side. Stabs a pass to Farrow, who now is on true wing position. Everyone getting back to Essendon's front end. Farrow runs the boundary line and drives to half forward. No one able to mark. Caddy was up there, went way too early. Carlton's footy. They work it clear with a chain of hand passes. Hewitt uses the right foot, just hooks it sideways to Ison, who takes a mark, still at defence of 50. Goes a little bit wider to Wilson. A looper over the top to Chera. Has a call wide from Kemp. But the siren sounds and the ripple of applause is, I reckon, coming from Essendon fans who aren't sure that the lead is quite as big as it could have been. They got it out to 20 and a little bit more, but the Blues have closed to within 14 at the halfway mark. Essendon 6-3-39, Carlton 3-7-25 on the Robot Building Supply scoreboard. Hussein El Ashkar has two goals for the Bombers and Harry Mackay has a couple for Carlton. They're the only multiples in the match so far.
0: Earlier today, a thrilling come-from-behind win by the Sydney Swans. Very late in the piece, they got that done over St Kilda. Final scores at the SCG, 15-14-104. St Kilda, 15-12-102. It's halftime at the G and it's the Bombers in front, 6-3-39. Carlton, the 3-7-25. Kate Sermon and also Sam Doherty to give us their thoughts on the second half. Coming up after this, for Maccas, 3AW is King's Birthday Eve Football.
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0: Dean App couldn't take the mark. At the drop here is Kondo Giannis, who's going to give the handball off. And Kondo Giannis, his back goes himself and kicks the goal. That's Kondo Giannis with his first career goal.
2: Durham's got it. He gives a hand pass to Roby, who kicks forward. Carlton defence uncertain. It's Brown by Kerr attacks off the ruck contest, doing a lot of work in the half-back area, kicks to half-forward, and there's a relay free kick going to Mackay for the Blues. 20 points down, kicks it from 49, that looks good off the boot. That was a lovely kick. Bombers by 14 points at halfway as we welcome you back to the MCG. Halftime for Sheen. Questionable insurance companies lead to questionable repairs. Come to Sheen Panel Service for the right advice. Give them a call, 1-300-REPAIR. 3AW football brought to you by Maccas on the eve of the big King's birthday clash tomorrow between Collingwood and Melbourne. Maccas World Menu Heist has arrived. Let's hear from Kate Sermon and Sam Doherty on what we've seen. And none of us had expected what we have seen, but the Bombers, 14 points in front, deserving every bit of it, if not a little bit more.
3: Absolutely. We spoke about pre-game, how important that the contest was going to be for today in terms of contested possessions and clearance. Carlton for the year are the best in the comp at contested possession differential, winning that most weeks by +8. They're one of the best clearance teams in the comp comfortably. And then you go to tonight, Essendon +9 in clearance, so they're winning the territory battle at the start, and then +14 in contested possessions. That just doesn't happen against Carlton very often. And to make that to highlight the point even further, Essendon across the year have hardly won the contested possession count at all across any of their games. I think they've won it maybe once. So to come out tonight against a team that's the best in the comp at it, and to be able to produce what they have tonight off the back of their change of coach and everything that's happened, it's been an outstanding effort by them.
1: To be honest, even without knowing those stats, it's pretty obvious by watching the game that that Essendon are winning the stoppage and that the clearance. It's really nice to see.
3: And there's the other half of it is it hasn't all just been off ground ball and everything like that. Their pressure, when the Carlton have got the ball, their ability to put the pressure on from the Essendon side has been absolutely outstanding. They've caused second spills. They're winning the tackle count. They're winning all of the effort indicators, which is, it's not one you really want to be beaten at significantly at half time, and especially after the last couple of weeks with Carlton. It's been quite disappointing to come and see tonight their lack of intensity around the contest, and they're getting what they deserve at the moment. There's still a half a footy to go, but hats off to Dean Solomon and his coaches, and ultimately there's probably two players I've got to give a real highlight here. Sam Durham and Will Setterfield are the best two players on the ground by a mile at the moment, and it's showing that on game day.
2: And Setterfield spent an appreciable amount of time on Cripps. He's done the job against the man who used to be his captain. I'd be interested to ask you, I mean, he had two goes at it before he found himself at Essendon. Where was he falling short of being a really impactful player, which his junior career had suggested he would be at the highest level?
3: Ultimately, he's always been this sort of player. He's a really good contested inside mid, and Carlton's been stockpiling those over the years, and they've had to let a few go, and that's probably been part of Will's development, definitely at the Blues, was he was stuck behind guys that were just playing in front of him, and you watch Matt Kennedy play at the Dogs now, two very similar players that just couldn't fit into that midfield mix, so now they go to other sides, and what were Essendon missing at the time when he left? They were missing a big-bodied inside mid, so he's come across, when he's played quite well. He's just been very injured across his period in Essendon colours.
2: Kate, I'm imagining and asking myself the question, how does, you know, a team like Essendon reverse its previous form in that centre contest and its stoppages? And I'm thinking, and I know nothing about coaching, but perhaps it's giving players challenges that they will accept. And Setterfield's one who's done that. Ben McKay playing forward has done it as well. Langford's been on McGovern and has done a perfect shutout job on him. The placements have been good, but the players who have been put in those spots have risen to the moment.
1: Yeah, I think it takes, you know, I guess when you get a role or a job on game day, it really narrows your focus in, and it makes it a lot more obvious of like whether you've done well or not. So I think someone, you know, like a Setterfield, I'd be surprised that he, with the big being a bigger body, that Cripps would have been hot on his mind, you know, because they are lacking that bigger body inside mid in the Essendon colours. I would just say that it really just allows you to think about more one thing and then just really nail down and focus on that. I'm not sure what your thoughts are with that one, Doc.
3: No, absolutely. And I guarantee there's a specific way that he's playing Cripper. He would be playing him from his back shoulder and shoving him into contest. I don't want to get too nitty-gritty with it, but he's done that at training for a number of years at the Blues. So he's obviously knows how to play on Cripp, and he's doing that really well today. But their midfield, the other one I did mention before is Elijah Tsardis. He's been in and out of this team, and everyone's been wondering why he hasn't been playing. He's had 8 contested possessions and 3 clearances in the first half. They're on ball brigade are just winning that battle at the moment, which is when you put up Sam Durham, Will Setterfield and Tsardis versus Patrick Cripps, George Hewitt and Sam Walsh, you're probably thinking that the Blues are going to win that one quite comfortably, but Essendon are doing it very, very comfortably at half time. The other thing I've been really impressed with, and this is, I haven't watched them live that many times, but Essendon, and maybe this is a Dean Solomon change, they're really spreading the ground. It's really challenging Carlton's defence, and this is what happens in AFL footy. These days is they'll put their forwards that largely play in the forward line. They're 80 metres away from the ball. Their wingers are on the other side of the ground. Their backs are stretching it. It's just making so much space really hard to defend. Essendon had the 60 uncontested mark, so that's on track for 120. That's a huge number.
2: So just before we go to a break, how do Carlton reverse the tide then? Is it the players who have been held just raising their game, or is it about making some tweaks?
3: Well, I think the centre bounce, I think the Blues have got to get to work and formulate a plan, and sometimes it could be eating humble pie and just making it a dogfight in there rather than trying to do anything that's too creative. I think that's one. And then it'd be interesting to see what Fraser does around the ground. I said late in the quarter that he invested an extra number in there. That's showing that they need some help in there. So there'll be a few structural changes that could happen. But I think you have to help that area of the ground at the moment to be able to win the territory battle. But ultimately, They need to get going individually, and that's a big challenge to a very senior Carlton midfield.
2: Half time for Sheen on 3AW Football. Expert comments from Kate Sermon and Sam Doherty for Catalano. 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Half time at the MCG. The Bombers are on their way perhaps to a major upset, leading Carlton by 14 points, 6-3-39 to the Blues 3-7-25. 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
28: Hello, I'm Sarah Wiedersheim. One Nation leader Pauline Hanson has doubled down on her pledge to end what she calls mass migration. Prime Minister Anthony Albanese has hit out at Senator Hanson for targeting migrants. He says without foreign workers, the health and aged care system would collapse. But Ms Hanson says the government is wrong to think tax incentives has caused the housing crisis.
29: Lack of housing is due to mass migration they've allowed to come into the country.
28: The US and Iran have exchanged fresh missile strikes, further testing a shaky ceasefire. American forces say they've targeted Iranian drone and radar sites in response to drone attacks in the Strait of Hormuz. US President Donald Trump says Iran is desperate to make a deal. A man killed after attacked by a shark off WA's south coast has been identified. 35-year-old Daniel Turpin was spearfishing with his family when he was mauled by a suspected 4.5-metre shark near Michaelmas Island off the coast of Albany yesterday. Mr. Turpin's family has described him as an adored husband, son, brother and uncle who had a lifelong love for the ocean. Federal MP Annika Wells is facing renewed scrutiny, this time for using government cars for 3-minute trips around Canberra. Expenses show one 3-kilometre trip costs taxpayers $337 or around $48 a minute. Passengers holding COVID travel credits with Virgin Australia have 3 weeks left to use them. The airline says travellers must book and fly before the June 30 deadline. More news after the footy.
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0: Welcome back to the G. Second half not too far away. It is the Bombers 6-3-39, Carlton 3-7-25. We put the wraps on our halftime break for Sheen. Questionable insurance companies lead to questionable repairs. Come to Sheen Panel Service for the right advice. 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Mike, checking with Jackie Reed now for Barry Plant Real Estate. On the boundary, Jack.
4: Thanks very much. Yeah, just a few bumps and bruises for that first half. Saad Al-Houli with a sore left wrist. Xavier Dersma turned that right ankle in a tackle, and Pat Cripps had a scrape to his right knee patched up. I tell you what, it's getting a little chilly, 15.8 degrees, and the seagulls are certainly circling around the G looking for some hot chips.
2: Sure, they're not vultures.
4: Well, if they go anywhere near me, potentially, yes. I don't want them anywhere near me tonight. Tim, they've gone to the far side of the ground.
0: Thank you, Jack. Yeah, the seagulls are in and ready to pounce. Sam Doherty, Kate Sermon with us, our experts tonight, all with thanks to Catalano. Don't forget, Catalano, you can save a massive 70% off store-wide at Catalano Stocktake Sale event. It's on now, the 4th and to the 28th of June. What are you expecting in the second half? What do you want to see from Carlton? More to the point, Doc.
3: From Carlton's side, they need to get going in the contest. They need to get back to the bread and butter of what they are and understand and have some humility around that Essendon are bringing some serious heat in there, and it might be a take the territory day. It might be not play as pretty football as they have been over the last little while, but that's the challenge. And there's some pretty proud figures in that midfield group that are getting thoroughly beaten here. So interested to see the adjustments that are made, but if at anything, an uplift in intensity would be a good start.
0: Okay, I like Nate Chatty. I reckon one day he's going to rip a game apart, and today there's been a few times where the ball's been landed on his head. You can see his frustration because he gets a good run and jump at it. He's a good mark. He can jump high. He just hasn't got it together so far tonight.
5: I think it'll come. You know, I think with Essendon winning the ball out of the centre and getting it in quick, it gives him a chance to have that one-on-one battle. And he's a great player, so I wouldn't be surprised that if he gets that one-on-one battle that he'll win it. He's just been unlucky at the moment. Essendon doing everything else right. They're really lacking on that inside 50 kick.
0: So about to start the second half. It's all with thanks to Macca's, of course. Macca's World Menu Heist has arrived. Get down to Macca's. Great supporters of 3W Football is the great McDonald's. It is the Bombers 6-3-39, Carlton 3-7-25 as the ground announcer asks the crowd to make some noise. Tim, we're about to start the second half.
2: Well, not a great game, but
3: the half-time entertainment was good.
2: And great tension now, because all Carlton's hopes and ambitions are back up in the air. And from the restart, Pitnet wins the ball with a vengeance, gave it to Cripps, who sockers it forward for Carlton. Haywood led his man to the ball, but then overran it. And the ball disappears under a sea of navy blue and red and black, and there'll be a toss-up just outside the 50. It's centre-half forward for the Blues. As Brian beats Pitnet here, there's no takeaway. Roby had it, but he was handcuffed, and there'll be another ball up. So still about 55 from Carlton's goal. Again, Brian got good position. It fell to Hewitt, who put a hand to his face as though he'd been poked in the eye or something like that, and he picks himself up rather slowly here. There'll be a third ball up in the same spot, centre-half forward for Carlton.
0: Well, you got one in the honker, in the nose there, did Hewitt. Here is Walsh from that stoppage, puts it up inside the 50. Reeves played a good role. He's been nice and steady back there in defence and takes a mark for the Bombers. goes short, but Blackiston plays on straight away. He's been caught in the tackle. That's holding the ball. I've got no idea why he played on. I don't think he knew that Byrne was right there about the pounce, and he did. He gobbled him up. And Byrne will go back and line up from 45.
5: It's a nice little fire starter for Carlton, that one. That pressure is what they need.
3: Yeah, you can see on the Harvey Norman replay, he snuck up right behind me. I had absolutely no idea that Taylor Byrne was behind him, but poor piece of awareness. Cost the club a shot on goal here.
5: He's the ruck, isn't he?
3: Yeah, well, Josh Fraser's the coach of the Carlton Football Club. I think we've got to give the ruckman some more respect these days.
0: A bit smarter, true, the ruckman.
3: Smarter than everyone thinks.
0: So Taylor Byrne lining up the goal here early in the second half. He lets it go from 49 and misses to the right-hand side. And a minor score, 3-8-26 Carlton. Essendon, 6-3-39. That's on the Tyre Power scoreboard.
2: Bombers dodge a bullet. Merritt to bring the ball back into play. Uncharacteristic roll, has a couple of bounces. Steering kick over half back, and very well taken, Roby. Walsh trying to make the spoil, but he finished up on the seat of his pants, and Roby was still standing with ball in hand. It's between half back and wing. Very short kick to Durham. Members side just behind the wing, and now a little poke to Perkins, who is right on the boundary line, right on the members' wing. Essendon 39, Carlton 26. First goal critical here in a low-scoring game. Nice even kick, Perkins, in towards Caddy's lead, couldn't mark it. Ground level, Pitnet got it onto his boot. Little kick on. Walsh beaten to the ball by Pryor. Walsh laid the tackle, but a high tackle, a free kick the Bombers' way.
3: We saw after that. Sammy Walsh with his shoulder that he's got taped. Very, very sore.
2: Prior to take it, Walsh, pretty subdued night. Only a couple of kicks and a lot of hand passes. Kick in towards the forward pocket. Haynes up, just couldn't hang on to the mark. Bombers press. El Akchar tackled, taken down. And there'll be a ball up 40 out. Out near the boundary, left forward pocket for Essendon, going to the punt road end, 13 points to the good.
0: Thrown up, taken by Perkins, tackled by Francis Evans, and we're going to have another ball up. Just on the 50. Tossed up in the air, Brian got the better of that, comes down to Evans, his kick was partially smothered. Roby, tackled, he was dispossessed there. Umpire says throw it in though, as it bounced over the boundary line. We'll have a throw in. Or was it last possession? I think we're going to go to the arc here to see whether or not it was a last possession free. I think Patrick Cripps is claiming it is.
3: Well, you'd think it would have been last possession or a throw.
0: No, so.
5: Is there dropping anymore?
3: Well, there was just then, but it wasn't paid.
0: Ball thrown back into play. That's the verdict. Coming up to meet it. Ainsworth couldn't take it cleanly. Pryor got the handball out. Got it back from Perkins, and then gets the kick out wide to a three-man centre field, 70 metres out from goal. He puts it inside. Here's Caddy. Oh, couldn't take that one. He's got his hands to a few. Pitnet was almost cut in half. He got the handball out. Francis Evans now will clear it. Back up to the members' wing, looking for Kemp. Playing it well again was Reeve. Gives the handball off. Merritt with the kick now to the members' wing, and I reckon a free kick to Pryor for some arms chopping there in the marking contest. He'll take it right in front of the interchange gates with Essendon leading by 13.
2: Pryor having a pretty good night for the Bombers. Goes backwards to Langford, who has been patrolling centre-half back. McGovern's scarcely had a touch. And the Bombers now can work it forward across the centre. And centre-field again has the ball. He's into the 20s possession-wise, having a really good night. And now they advance, and Roberts drives very long. Just touched on the scoreline. I think it was just a little shallow, the kick, and was going through for a behind. It's a rush behind, and the Bombers lead 40-26.
0: Florent back into play for Newman, who takes the mark. He thought about giving it back to Florent, who was cruising by. Short with the pass, bit of danger in that, but all okay. Hewitt gives the handball off to Walsh. Walsh does get it onto the boot and kicks it to the wing. McGovern presenting. He takes the mark on the chest. This is a promising build by Carlton. He should go backwards though, McGovern. And back to Newman. Newman goes sideways. Florent to the heart. Oh, he's overkicked the kick. Opens it all here. But Dave Wicks, who's able to take it, flicked it back to Roby. Roby gives to Merritt. Merritt kicks to centre half forward. Up goes Setterfield. He couldn't complete the mark. Ben Mackay now, the big man at ground level, slapped forward by Newman. Picked up Farrow. He's been spun around, given some latitude. Going to be Perkins. Give the handball off. Day Wicks. Labour intensive this by the Bombers. Perkins. Handball off to Roberts. Roberts now will go sideways and finally ends up with Setterfield in midfield.
2: Who pokes a pass 20 metres to Redman, who dabs it up towards half forward, and Roby, say up towards half forward, he's about 85 from goal. He kicks off a step. It's a good kick in the caddy direction. Big pack, spilling ball. El Hawley from the impossible angle puts it across the face, right across, out of the full. Carlton to take a free kick in the last line, but they're being forced to defend grimly again, and there's still no cohesion about their capacity to bring it out of defence and then transition into effective attacks.
0: So Florentin in the back pocket with a margin 14 in favour of Essendon. Goes across to Wilson. Wilson with the pass up to Ainsworth. No damage done as they work their way out of defence, Carlton. Handball to Billy Wilson, kept on running. Popped the kick. That was dangerous, but Hewitt was equal to it. He gives the handball off to Florent, who runs and guns, takes a bounce, and then kicks it up inside the 50. Here's Big Ace. Harry Mackay takes the mark. 45 out, and he's directly in front.
5: You can see what Carlton are wanting to do. They're really wanting to drive their attack from the corridor. Their skill errors are letting them down, but not this one.
3: Outstanding fast piece of footy there. I know the last few weeks it's been a bit of chip mark and not kick long to contest. That's what's held him in good stead. But Harry's looking very dangerous if you can get the ball to him quickly.
0: He's kicked two goals. He's coming in from 45 metres out. That's a real wobbler. Ugliest kick you'll see. But it goes through. It gets the job done.
5: Again, I said, doesn't matter how it goes in.
3: He managed to snap his drop punt then, I think. Wow.
2: I reckon a self-respecting fisherman would say, I've got to throw that one back.
0: Remember when Stephen Kernaghan...
1: Thank you very much.
0: The old helicopter kicks. Thank you, Rex. The old kicks, Tim.
2: Yep.
0: That was a bit of a helicopter kick from Mackay. But,
2: and occasionally they work.
0: Yeah, that's right. That one worked. He's got three goals. Carlton got a 4-8-32. Essendon 6-4-40. And that is on the Tyre Power scoreboard.
3: That is an amazing kick. He's managed to kick. He's going for a drop punt. He's managed to helicopter it, but it's actually done a check side.
2: Terrible drop. It seemed to come off almost his shin. It was a shocker, and it went through. Jackie.
4: Just down here on the Bombers bench, Zach Reed's come from the ground. He just had his pinky finger on his right hand pop back in, and George Hewitt had a chat to the doctors after having that whack to the nose. He's had that patched up.
2: Blues applying pressure in the midfield contest. Secondary ball up well outside the big circle.
3: If there's one thing they've brought in the first part of this quarter, it's more pressure.
2: Ruckman, like a couple of... what have big tentacles? Jack Dyer had a description for it. I won't even try. Bombers forced out wide on the wing. Sartis, the hand pass backwards to Langford. And Carlton forcing them back at the moment, although Blackiston collects now and drills a pass beautifully to Cox. Takes the mark. Has Sartis there to receive it. Runs forward. Didn't know whether to have a bounce and keep going. Stopped. Gave to Merritt. He swings it into the 50. No one can mark. Carlton looked to have it covered at the fall. Cowan's got it. He's corralled and he's kicked very well, smothered by Jones for the Bombers. And the ball is over the boundary line, 30 metres around from the sticks, as Harry Dean finishes up on the seat of his pants, and he is going to get a free kick. And that is providing Carlton with a little bit of respite.
0: So Dean in the back pocket, he's going to launch one down the line. Big H was there, comes off hands. Cox with the handball off to Merritt. Merritt's kick down has been chopped off as Cherrick gets back and takes the mark for Carlton at halfback. He's inboard, Billy Wilson, back inside defensive 50. 8-point margin in favour of Essendon. And Tyre Power scoreboard, little kick was neat for Smith. Jagger Smith got the handball off to Ainsworth, who kicks it out wide. This is promising. Ison has it now. He's on the southern wing and he waits for an option. Umpire tells him to go. Going to come back inside, slightly backwards to Adam Chera. He's not going to unload. He'll go sideways. Cowan. This is a patient build-up. Cowan now will go inside the 50. And he won't hit a target. Hayward was there. Blackiston got the better of it, though. He got the handball to Archie Perkins. Perkins down to Merritt. Oh, look away. Handball is delightful. Back to Perkins. Perkins now kicks the centre-half forward. And Tim McKay reels it in with the one hand, if you don't mind. He's going to play on and chip it short. Leads on, and it's Harrison Jones. And he takes the mark in a better position to come in and line up from 40.
3: Great unselfish play there. Would have been a 50-50 shot, kicking it from 51 to 52 metres out. Gets a high equity shot with Harry Jones. Brings your teammate in the game too. Well done.
5: Nearly brought the umpire into the game too.
3: Nearly did boot the ball into the umpire then.
5: Yeah.
0: Really did burst onto the scene, this young man, didn't he? Harrison Jones has had injuries, playing game number 60 tonight. 55 goals in his AFL career. He comes in, kicks from 48 metres, and Harrison Jones delivers with a big goal. So Jones with a goal for the Bombers, and the margin back out to 14 points. Essendon 7-4-46, Carlton 4-8-32 on the Tyre Power scoreboard. 3AW is football.
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4: Well, that's absolutely popped off down here at ground level. A huge melee has just broken out after Harrison Jones kicked that goal. There's a fair get around him because he hasn't played a game this year. He had that nasty ankle injury that he suffered at Marvel Stadium. It's still going, this push and shove. I think it's not more than a push and shove at the minute, but Harry McKay was getting stuck in. So there's a bit of feeling out there, and I definitely reckon that the temperature's rising.
2: Harry was getting stuck in with his brother,
3: yeah,
2: his twin brother.
3: Straight Harry to Ben there. It's just kicking off again in the middle of the ground. They can't even get the ball up.
2: I think they had smiles on their faces at one point, but then it got serious and they tried to rip each other's guernseys off.
3: It all started from Blackiston running down into the middle of the ground and gave Jagger Smith a bump, and then it all kicked off from there.
2: Jackie?
4: Well, I wonder who's to blame for the 666 infringement here, because that time certainly ran out, so they'll have to have a think about that. But Sam Walsh has come from the ground. He's really sore through that left shoulder. He's gone downstairs into the rooms with the doctor.
2: Again, it's 14 points the Bombers' way, and that's quite a bit in a low-scoring game, and they'll get a free kick in the middle. Zardes held when not in possession. Drives them into the 50. Big penalty! Just couldn't hang on. Carlton come away with it. Dirksen receives from Akers and kicks it straight to Kondogiannis. 60 metres out. Half forward flank, southern side. Kicks into the pocket. Caddy direction. He's going to do something big shortly. Spilling ball, Perkins, who's been okay tonight. Ball centred. He did the right thing. Contest between Jones and Haynes. And they knock it back to the boundary. It's on here. And these old rivals are starting to go for each other in ways that the Marquess of whoever it was who designed football and not boxing would not have approved of.
0: Boundary throw in the forward pocket. Roby was tackled and lost it. And the umpire's going to come in and ball it up. And this has gone up a couple of notches. Margin sitting at 14 in favour of the Bombers. We have a stoppage in their forward pocket. Umpire throws it up in the air. Blackiston got the better of that. Harry McKay got a handball backwards. And Dirksen is able to offer step just to clear it. Nice mark, McGovern. Had to take that. That was a very nice mark above his head. He switches to midfield. Dangerous. Doesn't hit a target. Roberts, Langford now for the Bombers. He kicks a bit up and under. And there is McGovern again to take the intercept. And he's got it left half back for Carlton.
2: Starting to get involved. Langford really smothered him in the first half. Short sideways kick to Harry McKay. And a 50-metre penalty in the Blues' favour will bring Harry up well beyond the... That's a generous 50.
0: That was against Ben.
2: And there's no one on the mark. So McKay runs, loads, drives, long. Oh. Just misses. And the right goalpost is sent into tuning fork mode, vibrating wildly. Minor score to the Blues. Margin 13, Essendon's way. We're 16 minutes into the third term on the whiteglovemover.com.au time clock.
0: Pryor ran into that goalpost, still wobbling. He's not quite a he-man. Didn't snap it. Good evening to you, Lee, if you're listening. Here's Roby with the football left out. Back and 50 for the Bombers now.
3: Against Jack Ellison there, who's in the protected zone.
0: In the protected area, free kick there. So Goody Roby to be brought up to the members' wing. Sullivan Roby puts it inside the 50 for Essendon. Here's a good mark to Harry in front of Ben. Ben was coming out to try and take the mark. These brothers are going at each other at the moment. It's good to see. He uses a squeeze. He goes back to Akers. Akers short, Haynes now still in the back pocket for Carlton. Essendon by 13.
2: Harry McKay's kicked three of Carlton's four goals. He gave them a motivational address pre-match. He's very engaged. Carlton worked the ball across the goal face to Cowan, who has Harry again providing the short option. Takes the mark and then lays a shepherd as he gives the hand pass to the oncoming Cowan, who places the ball across the centre line. McGovern on the lead. Well done, Langford. Made a spoil. Picked up by McGovern. A Carlton free kick. High contact on Evans. Quick kick to Hewitt. Blues building quickly. Here's the crucial kick. And it's not a good one from Hewitt. Doesn't give anybody except a Bomber defender, Pryor, who's been excellent, a chance to take the mark. And Pryor did exactly that and goes across the goal face. And the Bombers can work their way out through, was it Farrow?
0: Yep, and Farrow goes looking for Perkins. And Haynes back with a flight. Perkins interfered with him in the marking contest. And Haynes will take a free for Carlton on centre wing. And short to Akers. Akers a long way from home. Going to wind up here, I reckon, and bomb it inside the 50 for Carlton. Wanting the big grab. And Kemp got a free run at it and was able to pull down the mark and will go back and line up for goal.
3: Good exponent of the snap, Brody Kemp, so I expect he'll line up for a snap.
0: He's able to freely run at that on the Harvey Norman replay. So Kemp, as you said, is going to set up with around the corner snap here. Kemp, just a couple of deep breaths. He'll come in. He'll take a couple of steps out. Open up the angle. Kick, snap, and goal for Carlton. Margin cut to 7 now. Carlton 5-9-39. Essendon 7-4-46. Time power scoreboard. 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It's on now. 5-3. 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
3: Hasn't this game gone up a notch? It's the pressure from both sides. There's melees breaking out everywhere. Blues doing a good job to keep the ball in the forward half there. And a mistake by the Essendon defence. Brody Kemp, largely uncontested, rolls up and takes the mark there and kicks a much-needed goal. Game's right on here.
2: Game on, and before the bounce, Jackie for Barry Plant.
4: Well, good news for the Blues. Sam Walsh is back from the rooms. He's had that left shoulder restrapped, and he's ready to go. Harry McKay looks like he's got a sore right left hand at the minute. Maybe like a funny bone issue for him. I'll chase up with the club.
2: 7-point margin now. Blues starting to find a bit of flow and confidence. Pitonet up, climbed high, only got a finger to it. Cripps has got it. Little hand pass for Jagger Smith. Cripps skirts him, takes the hand pass, kicks towards half forward. McGovern arrived late to make a spoil. Bombers footy though. Merritt sweeps a hand pass sideways. Taken though by McGovern in the game now. Young has it for the Blues. Centering kick with the left boot. No one able to mark it. Langford had it. He got it off to Reed. Little hand pass. Might be stolen. Chera on his knees. Had the ball. He's taken and there'll be a ball up. 25 out. Straight in front of Carlton's goal at the city end as they look to work back to within a kick.
0: So ball up here. Thrown up in the air. Pitnick got his hand to it. Now is that how it contact? Boy says yes. So a free kick going the way of the Blues. Hewitt has come up with it. We'll get a look on the Harvey Norman replay, whether he dropped, whether he led with his head. What's the verdict on the Harvey Norman replay?
3: It's that 50-51. Yes, he did drop, but a clear over the shoulder. It's not the one where you shrug up, so that's the one that umpires look for the cue. So umpire saying you've got to be better in the tackle there.
0: Georgie Boy Hewitt lining up the goal here. 35 metres out, directly in front. Another goal to come. There's a point in it. The Blues have come to play in the third quarter. Carlton go to 6-9-45. Essendon 7-4-46 on the Tyre Power scoreboard. And it's Sam Doherty, Case Sermon. The Blues have got their game together.
3: And largely it's off the back of pressure. They've had 13 tackles this quarter to 3. Essendon, and they were getting smashed in that number in the first half. But you can see, Kate, you can see as well, that the intent that they've come out with after half time is just significantly different.
5: Yeah, if you win the ball at the source, you're more likely to potentially get a free kick like this. I did see on the replay, though, he did actually throw his arm up a little bit.
3: He did?
5: Yes,
3: yeah.
5: He did.
3: It's a hard man to tackle, George, at the best of times, to be honest.
5: He wanted the ball more.
3: He's one of the best. He's one of the best at making you tackle well. And that was an example of that.
2: Bombers lead back to a point. Cripps dangerous at the centre contest. Helped it to pit net. Couldn't escape. Well hustled by Durham. Ran hard at the footy. Coming the other way for Carlton was Florent. Big collision. Ball in dispute. Centre field did well. Got it off to Kondo Giannis. Swings a left footer forward. But Dean takes the mark against fellow Harry in Jones and delivers wide to Newman. Steady kick along the wing. Bombers there with two spoilers. Ground level, Ison really crumbed that nicely. Places his left footer to a 2-on-1. Almost marked by Kemp.
3: Oh, I don't know about that.
2: Essendon free kick. Reed to take it in the back pocket.
3: The crowd agrees with me.
2: Blues fans not happy.
0: Back to Farrow in the back pocket for Essendon.
3: Oh, it wasn't there.
0: We look for the Harvey Norman replay again. He plays on. Farrow takes the bounce, comes out to the member side. Al-Hooley the target. Cowan got his fist to it. Bombers need a goal now. We've got a boundary throw in front of the members. The Blues fans not happy about the call. 60 metres around from Carlton's goal. There's a point in it. Essendon lead by that point. 7-4-46. Carlton 6-9-45. Tyre Power scoreboard. Ball thrown back into play. Comes down to Cox, who goes to ground. Now that might be his prior there. The umpire says yes, that's holding the ball. Could have brushed off one tackle, then went to ground. And Walsh will come up with a free kick for the Baggers. 70 metres out from goal. Heavily populated 50. Lots of little leads. He's going to put it up into the forward pocket, hoping for a big grab. It was the Cripps, in fact, who got up high. Couldn't take it. Here's Kemp. Getting the handball out. Eventually it's out. Young has buffeted over the boundary line with ball in hand. A throw in, but it's deep inside 50 for Carlton. They trail by 1 point.
2: Doing all the attacking for the moment. Clawing their way back into the game. Throw in. Pitonet and Bryan been at it all night. Pitonet brought it down. Ball in dispute. Picked up by Roberts for Essendon. Got a little hand pass to Setterfield, who just bangs it blindly clear. Cowan went high, couldn't mark it. Ground level. Essendon's ball. Dersma gives to Sartis. Gets his kick just before the tackle. But Newman's favoured by it. Can't take the mark. Al-Hawley came hard at it. Couldn't win it. Hewitt did for Carlton. Gave to Wilson. To Newman. On the centre line. Places it for Evans with the flight. Difficult one for him. And the Bombers hold up. Roberts. Paul kick. Straight into the lap of Dirksen, who takes the mark. He kicks badly. Equally badly. Gives the ball away. Essendon free kick for a high tackle. To be taken by Sartis at centre-half back.
0: Well, Sartis climbs to his feet. Kicks backwards to Pryor. And take a breath. Point the difference in favour of the Bombers. Pryor's going to just take a bounce and casually run and take some territory. And then kick out to the southern side. Oh, he could take the mark. Comes down to Farrow, who's been locked up by Ison. The umpire's going to come in and ball it up out there on the southern wing. WhiteGloveMover.com.au clock, 3 minutes remaining in the third quarter as the umpire throws it up in the air again. To Walsh, to Scherer by hand. Adam Scherer now kicks at the half forward. Pryor sets himself. Nice mark taken by Reed though.
3: He's been excellent today.
0: Been very good, very steady. Out to Nick Cox. Hansen is still inside the D50. It's a little handball off, and Farrow able to clear it. Make that Roberts, who gets it to Merritt. Merritt gets it on to Cox. Cox comes out wide, and Harrison Jones up to meet it, and he's got it on the member's wing.
2: So the Bombers with a bit to think about now, and like Carlton in the first half, they're starting to just make their build-ups a little slow. Kick towards the 50. Ben Mackay got rid of Dirksen and, in fact, gets a throw. There's a free kick to El Hawley just outside 50. The man on the mark is only a few centimetres clear of the paint. Low stabbing kick is perfect for Cowan, who happens to be wearing a different coloured jumper to the man who kicked the ball. Cowan's been pretty good. He goes for Haywood with the sit from behind. Can't mark, but recovers well. Drives it long for Akers to run onto it. Could just about go all the way. He doesn't. He drills a pass. And it's marked by Kemp. 20 out on an angle. Selfless play there from Akers. He would have been forgiven for having the shot with a head of steam up, but he realised Kemp was in a good position and he could

0: gets it up between halfback and wing now for the Bombers. Down to 46 seconds left on the clock in this third quarter. They don't want to concede another one, the Bombers, before three-quarter time. Inboard he goes to Blackiston. Maybe they just want to try and maintain possession here. Blackiston goes out to the member side for Nick Cox. All kick mark. And Cox wanting someone to come at him. He's going to go backwards. So maybe they will try and get to three-quarter time without conceding to Langford. Goes back to Farrow. And to Pryor. Inside defensive 50. Clock down to 12 seconds. So they've almost done it. This is what they need. That's all the instructions coming from the bench. Just hold on until three-quarter time. We'll reset and we'll go again in the final quarter. There is three-quarter time. Scores level. Great quarter by the Blues to get themselves back in the contest. They've gone a different path to 46. Carlton have gone 6 goals, 10 behinds. And the Bombers have gone 7 goals, 4 behinds. Multiples, Harry Mackay, he's been the man up forward for the Blues. He's kicked the 3 goals. And Al Achar has kicked 2 goals for the Bombers, the multiple for Essendon. Earlier today, it was a win to the Sydney Swans. It was a thrilling finish up there at the SCG. But the Swans got it done, beating St Kilda, who were in front all day. Unlucky, the Saints, 15-14-104 over St Kilda, 15-12-102. Three-quarter time here at the G. Don't go anywhere. We've got a big final quarter coming up. Scores are locked together. 7-4-46 Essendon, 6-10-46 Carlton, and for Maccas, 3AW is King's Birthday Eve football.
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2: Gives the handball off to Florent, who runs and guns, takes a bounce, and then kicks it up inside the 50. Here's Big Ace. He's kicked two goals. He's coming in from 45 metres out. That's a real wobbler. Ugliest kick you'll see, but it goes through and gets the job done. Merkins now kicks the centre-half forward, and Ben McKay reels it in with the one hand, if you don't mind. He's going to play on and chip it short, leads on as Harrison Jones. Kicks from 48 metres, and Harrison Jones delivers with a big goal. Didn't they get his hand to it? Now, is that how it's contact? Wise is yes. So, a free kick going away. Hewitt come up with it. Georgie boy Hewitt lining up the goal here. 35 metres out, directly in front. Another goal to come. There's a point in it. Scores level at three-quarter time here at the MCG. 7-4-46. That's Essendon-Carlton, 6-10-46. Before we hear from Kate Surman and Sam Doherty, Barry Plant Real Estate, real estate in safe hands. Let's get an injury update down there. Jackie Reid, the health of these two sides.
3: Yeah, a bit of a concern for the Blues. Blake Akers has gone downstairs into the physio, into the rooms with the physio. The club's just texted me then to say that they think he's all good, so hopefully he's back out there shortly. Harry McKay looks sore through his left wrist. He's had that one taped up, and Sam Walsh had to have some extra strapping popped on that left shoulder that's been bothering him for the last fortnight. For the Bombers, they were pretty good in that term. Zach Reid had a finger put back into place on his right hand.
2: Kate Surman from Geelong's AFLW is with us. Kate, we'll start with you. What changed in that quarter from a Carlton point of view?
4: It was pretty evident. The pressure factor was definitely up for Carlton. You know, Doc and I were just discussing that in the first half, Carlton had 16 tackles in total for the first half. And in that quarter alone, they had 15 for that entire quarter.
5: Yeah, so they stepped up the pressure. And specifically in that, and you can break down the stats whichever way you want, but pre-clearance, there's a tackle number for that as well. They had 4 in the first half. They had 10 that quarter. Their inside mids got going, Matty, which is what we spoke about at half time. Their inside mids of Walsh, Cripps, Hewitt, that's who's starting in the centre bounce here. They needed to lift, and they did that quarter.
2: So scores level as we begin the final quarter. 3AW Football for Macca's. Macca's World Menu Heist has arrived. And we're underway. Brian got the first palm down. Sardis has been a whistle. And Sardis will get a free for a hold. So Sardis with the first position to bang it up. He was almost charged down. He got his kick away though. Pit net. Couldn't quite cling onto the mark. Campbell to Patrick Cripps, who gets boot the ball and clears it back out to the wing. I reckon the free kick there it will be to Young, who was interfered with in the marking contest. So Young will take it. He's got a runner. He's flying too. That's Billy Wilson, who puts it inside the 50. Not the best. Ainsworth might straighten up here and go for goal. Did Blackiston touch it? I don't know whether he did. We're going to wait. What do you think?
5: And what's the soft call? Feels like it'll be that.
4: Yeah. Touched.
2: I think touched. Blackiston must have touched that on the way through. The soft touch will be a touch and will go to the arc.
6: Review underway.
2: To make a decision on it.
5: They're just currently checking whether Kepi got a boot to it. It didn't happen.
2: Now, did Blackiston get some knuckle on it? That is the question that we're looking at.
5: It looks like there's a little deviation there.
2: Deviation in the ball, so that should be... The soft call is behind, so that should be where it lands, you think. But they're having a good look at it, Doc. See whether he actually did.
7: Well, I've got to see something to overturn the decision, so he's got to be able to prove to himself.
8: Look at this angle. We see the ball deviates after making contact with the right arm of the Essendon defender.
2: Deviation the arc is seen there, so minor score is the result. Carlton lead by that solitary behind.
5: First lead of the match, I think, too, Matty.
2: Absolutely.
7: Bombers bring it back in, and Archie Roberts receives a short kick in. Back pocket, punt road end. Carlton in front by a point. Kick. Well clear of the 50 and well marked for the Bombers by Durham. Backed himself, committed himself, took it well, goes backwards to Redmond, further back. Roberts again, chipping to Merritt over in the other back pocket, southern side. He overshoots. Awful kick from Merritt. Gave Reed no chance. Kemp was able to steal it. Take the mark on the boundary. He's 65 out when he kicks it. He kicks short and Mackay can't mark. And off hands, it's to the boundary. I thought the kick to the top of the goal square might have been a better option.
5: He noticed the mismatch. So it was Kyle Langford on Harry Mackay then. So he decided that the short 50-50 was better than the long one.
2: Blues led it by a point. The umpire throws the ball back into play. 45 from Carlton's goal. Drops short. Brian is trying to fashion it onto his boot. He's Cripps, Hewitt, and now Adam Chera. He gets boot the ball to the forward pocket. Oh, Langford, nice mark in that pack situation. Power bait, mark of the day contender. Just for the degree of difficulty he plays on, he'll come out to the members' side. To a nest of Blues here. There's a stack of them. Newman couldn't take the mark. Here's a chance for Alaskar. He couldn't pick it up cleanly. Nice work, Cowan. He could. Now Newman gets it onto the boot. Rockets it to half forward. McGovern made a beeline for the Sharon. He put the fist it over in the end, and we're going to have a throw in just inside the 50 for Carlton.
4: You can see when the Bombers are bringing the ball outside the 50, you can see that the Carlton are really trying to stop them hitting the shorts and allowing them to go the long down the line.
7: Blues on top now in general play, but there's a long way to go. They've got to try and put some finishing touches on it. At the throw-in, Walsh hazarded his bootlaces. Little hand pass to Hewitt, and up and under. Hasn't gone far enough for a mark to be taken, and there's no mark taken anyway. Ground-level tug-of-war. Ball up just inside the 50. Left half-forward flank for the Blues members' side as they go to the punt road end. Brian out positioned, pit of net, and gets a free kick. The Bombers grab the advantage and quickly work the ball to Dersma at centre-half back. He goes wide for Langford. Had the sit on McGovern, but the ball's whisked away by Young. A hand pass to Ainsworth. Has a look and goals. A goal of the day for Star 21. And the first absolutely full-blooded roar from the Carlton faithful all night as they lead by 7 points, 7-11 to 7-4 on the Tyre Power scoreboard.
5: Well done, Mitch McGovern. That goal is from him. Essendon playing that short chip mark game, and that's what Kate said before about Carlton's ability to stop those kicks happening. That one was a bit longer. They switched it to the open side, and Mitch McGovern using his speed and his pace just to affect the contest, causes the forward half turnover. And there was a host of numbers out there to finish that one, and Ainsworth with a great finish, 45 out.
2: Well, 5 minutes into the final quarter, and the Blues are out to a 7-point lead. Time for the Bombers to really respond here as we restart back in the middle. Ryan and Pitnett. Pitnett decisively wins it. Sardis, though, is able to chase it down. Win it. He wants a runner. Handball to Roberts. A bit of a loopy handball. Roberts was able to take it. He was off balance. Nick Cox back to Roberts at his bootlaces. Back to Merritt. Merritt will go down the line. Turner straight over to Florent. Poor kick. So Carlton starting to get on top now. He plays on Florent and then puts it to half forward. Here comes McGovern. Great presentation, takes the mark. He's outside the 50, McGovern. Waits and waits. He's not going to blast away inside. He goes sideways to Adam Chera. Chera will go inside the 50, into the forward pocket for Penny Cripps. So he's dropped forward, and it's a nightmare matchup. Roberts couldn't do much about that as he hugged in the mark, and he'll go back and line up for goal.
7: What does he use here, Doc?
5: He's on that side, so he'll go drop punt on this one. Yeah. If he was on the other side, he'd snap it, but drop punt. Just an excellent kick from Adam Chera. Found Cripps in a little bit of space on Archie Roberts. Didn't want to bomb it to the goal square. Just puts it low, flat in that direction, and Cripps with the bigger body takes the mark.
2: The conventional drop punt is what he's going with here. The hero last week comes in from 35 metres and this is to the right-hand side.
5: He is one that prefers to snap, Tim, though, and is a better exponent of the snap than the drop punt, to say the least.
7: Doesn't look confident kicking the conventional one. Bombers bring it in short, set of field marks at 20 metres up from the top of the goal square. and goes sideways, and the Bombers are trying to find a way out now, and it's not coming easily to them after their brave first half. Redmond kicks towards the wing. He paid for it. He was bumped after disposal and it's relayed. Pryor will take it. He's high at half back. He kicks shortish to Sartis, still behind the wing. Carlton by 8 points, 7-12 to 7-4. Sardis kicks well to a good lead from Perkins, who's been a good contributor for the Bombers. He's looked fully engaged. Sometimes I wonder whether he is. He kicks towards the 50 at their front end. No one can mark off the pack. Durham, quick kick. Not a mark. Bombers ball, but Carlton get there in numbers. Jaggersmith's got it. Merritt brought him down. Ball came loose. Play on the call. Bombers forced away from goal, but still control possession. Langford, quick kick into the 50. Merritt dropped the mark. Got the ball back, but his hurried kick fell short. And Dean, the goalkeeper, takes the mark for the Blues.
2: Goes short to Wilson. Margin 8 points in favour of Carlton. Goes back to Dean.
5: Harry Dean with the 4 intercept marks today, thanks to Lamaro's. Outstanding, he's been on Caddy.
7: Caddy's had one kick, one mark, one hand pass.
5: Harry Dean's comfortably won that one.
2: Been a frustrating night for Caddy. He's got his hands to a few of them. Gone for a couple of speckies. Back to Harry Dean, who's going to come out to the member's side. That's a nice ball for Hewitt. Really nice kick by Harry Dean. Plays on straight away. The Walsh to Akers. Akers now gets it over the top. Haywood. Back inside, on the stretch, Jaggersmith couldn't complete the mark. Redmond goes in, as does Merritt. Merritt fired the handball after Perkins, and then Dersma tackled as soon as he took possession, and God, gee, that was red hot. And a free kick to Newman, who did the tackling and then rewarded with a free kick.
7: Blues winning the big contests now. Newman goes wide and short. Wilson, members wing, just behind the wing. Dirksen looking for the little one along the line, but he takes a different route. He switches play to Haynes in the corridor back inside defensive 50. And he goes long towards the southern wing. And Chera, still behind the centre line, but he's got some overlap. He delivers well. And Byrne marks it. Florence storming past, took the hand pass, had a bounce, kicks into the 50, and Haywood should have marked it. Still chances with the Blues. Smith gave it off to Ison. Lobs it to the top of the goal square. Picknett was there. Couldn't mark. He and Cripps lay a gang tackle and make sure the Bombers are going nowhere. There'll be a ball up. Carlton in a scoring position. Leading by 8 points. 10.5 gone. Still a long way to go in this last quarter.
2: You feel this circling, though, the Blues at the moment. There's the ball up. Comes to ground. No one able to get it out. The umpire's going to come in and ball it up. Byrne was brought to ground there. So stoppage still just 20 metres out from Carlton's goal. Punt right into the MCG. Thrown up. Comes down again. The football is going nowhere. And again, the umpire will ball it up. 8 point lead to Carlton. Thrown up. Pitnett. Flick the handball up to Walsh, who gets it out to Akers. Has kick smothered by Merritt. And then Redmond is tangled up. And the umpire to come in and ball it up. It's still inside 50 for Carlton. It's about 35 metres out from their goal.
7: Blues tackling and physical strength now is holding Essendon at bay. Pitnett and Bryan, it falls the Bombers' way. A wild kick by Farrow. Might land all right. Well taken by Perkins. Under a high ball, awkward one. Took it just clear of defensive 50. Umpire says he's played on. He coolly gets around Akers. Drives to the wing. Caddy takes a mark. I'm sure he's got something up his sleeve yet. On the centre line. Not really where the Bombers want to see him winning the ball. He sells a bit of candy on Dirksen. Drives it to the 50 and Ben Mackay read the drop well and took the mark. 45 out straight in front.
5: He had Al Hooley out at the top of the goal square then, but he's taken the responsibility, turned his back on the play. Big kick in the game here.
7: It is. He has one for the night. His brother has three. at the other end of the ground. Mackay for Essendon from 49. On its way, he's hooked it. It's a minor score, and the Blues still lead by a kick and a half. 7-12-54 to 7-5-47 on the Tyre Power scoreboard.
2: Florent to bring the ball back into play for the Blues. He goes short to Walsh, who gets on with business straight away. Darts away, handball to Adam Chera. It's a quick run-off half-back. Oh, Cowan Campbell has missed the target there. Roberts will go inside the 50. Here he is again. Ben Mackay out the lead. He'll get another crack at it from the other side. Other flank, 45 metres out. With the mouth guard and the sock. He hasn't had much experience at this sort of thing, and it's Ben Mackay. These are clutch moments, aren't they?
5: There's definitely something to persist with down there, though. This is his fourth shot on goal tonight. Looks good as a forward.
2: He's a beacon, isn't he? Just got to convert now, Ben Mackay. He'll come in from 48 metres, 45 degree angle. Mackay, he guides that one home, and he loves it. Big celebration from Ben Mackay, and he's got a couple of goals. So back to a one-point ball game. Essendon 8-5-53, Carlton 7-12-54. Give that one a start. 21 goal on the day contender. Given the absolute critical stage of this game, I like it.
7: It is about that time, Matt, where we review our bold predictions
2: yes.
7: Earlier tonight. Now, I predicted Carlton to win by 1 point. Oh. At the moment, they lead by that much. Oh.
2: What was yours, Kate, again?
4: I can't remember, actually.
5: I feel like often the only person that brings up the bold predictions at the end of the night is the one person that's close to it.
4: Well, we nearly got the Mackay brothers.
5: I think that was Jack, wasn't it? Jack wanted eight between the Mackays.
7: Yeah. We've got five. You never know.
4: Close.
7: She's good. Never to be underestimated. Carlton by a point. Harry Mackay in the ruck against Blackiston. Blackiston's got it, but he's dispossessed. And the big H battles on boldly and wins it. Gives to Cripps. Hand pass to Evans. Tried to get into the clear. Couldn't. Gave it off to Byrne. Kick smothered. Out towards the boundary. It goes in the forward pocket. And over for a throw in about 30 around from the sticks. A Carlton free kick. Kemp shoved late into the fence. And umpire Fleer, who is the senior member of the panel, has intervened and awarded a free kick.
2: It's against Farrow.
5: Kemp might have taken a few extra steps quicker towards the fence, but at the same time, he was pushed about a metre over the boundary line. So, silly free kick there.
7: He's going to try and curl it from 40 metres, a long way out. Got to be absolutely precise. He kicks it well. He kicks it superbly. And the Navy Blue Jumpers come from everywhere to besiege him. And Carlton have got it out to 7 points again, 8-12-60 to 8-5-53. Tyre Power scoreboard, and on the white glove time clock, we are 15 and a half minutes in. Kate?
4: I think sometimes those goals from the pocket are a little bit easier than the ones out in front.
5: Yeah, that's tough. I think there's his accuracy with snaps is something up near about 80%. His accuracy with drop punts is down closer to 50. So he's much better at that exponent of the game, and he tends to try and do it as much as he can. But that's a hard kick what he just did then. I want to just point that out. If you're snapping him from 40 out, let alone being on the boundary line, it's a long way to curl a ball. And excellent finish. Poor free kick from Essendon. Back out to a 7-point lead.
2: Now 21 goal of the night contender. 20 years of keeping you connected. Blues by 7. We're back in the middle. Blackiston got the better of that. Taken by Jagger Smith. Handball to Patrick Cripps. He goes long and deep inside the 50. It's off hands. Who's at the block? Here's Frankie Evans. He turns. He centres the kick.
5: Right.
2: And that was beautiful work as Byrne takes it. He's put down after he took the mark. It won't be a 50. But great work by Francis Evans just to keep his head up and find that option.
5: Yeah, absolutely. And a great centre clearance by the Blues to be able to back up your momentum to get an inside 50. And yeah, great composure by Frankie to not have a shot on his left. Low percentage. Keeps his teammate in the game. Another massive kick for young Taylor Byrne.
7: They follow him.
5: You've got to put yourself in the moment, though.
2: Give him a double-digit lead. Taylor Byrne comes in 40 metres out, and he has put through the goal, and they all get to him. Clutch goal. for Taylor Byrne. Out to a 13-point lead now, Carlton, 9-12-66. Essendon, 8-5-53 on the Tyre Power scoreboard.
5: It's their bullish, big inside mids that are doing the damage, thanks to Lamaro's 5 last quarter disposals for Patrick Cripps, 4 for Sam Walsh, winning contested possession, getting the ball inside their forward 50, and excellent team play by Frankie Evans inside 50 there.
7: 6-2 in the second half, the Blues way after they really struggled through the first hour. Jackie Reid.
3: Sam Walsh has come from the ground again, having a bit of treatment from the physio. Still got that sore left shoulder that's bothering.
7: That's for Barry Plant Real Estate. Carlton out to a 13-point lead, their biggest advantage of the night. 9-12-66 to 8-5-53 beyond the 18-minute mark. Plenty of time left, though, if Essendon could just find something. Perhaps if Caddy could hold down a couple of big ones. Now, one of these centre free kicks, and it's against Harry Mackay, who crossed the line. Blackiston takes the free. His left footer for Cox is okay. Cox, a tall wingman. Marks plays on, drives it to Caddy's lead, and he's got it. 30 out, just in from the boundary. Left pocket. He'll run out and try and do what Kemp did at the other end of the ground, but from closer in. He does that and he misses it near side. Just a little shallow with the kick. And Carlton still lead by 2 kicks. 12 points. 9-12 to 8-6.
2: 7.5 minutes left to play on the whiteglovemovie.com.au clock. Newman to bring the ball back into play. Comes out to the members' side with the kick. We'll go Hayward. Blackiston is able to knock it to ground. Fired out by Smith, the handball. Oh, they've mucked around with it here, Carlton. They win it back. Essendon as Perkins inside the 50. Can't hit the target. Cowan is able to take the intercept. And he goes out wide. Akers will just slow things down and take a breath. Oh, that's dangerous as well. But Billy Wilson was up for the challenge. And he took the mark at half back. Taking a bit of time maybe off the clock, are they, Doc?
5: No, I don't think so.
2: Too early?
5: I wouldn't start doing it just yet.
2: Kick out to the wing. No clean mark. It's off hands and over for a boundary throw-in on the southern side. 12-point lead to Carlton. We're down to under 7 left to play now. They're 9-12-66. Essendon 8-6-54.
7: I was going to ask you at three-quarter time when Essendon played for time. When they were in possession and they had, you know, 30 seconds to try and kick a goal and grab the advantage, I wondered if that was reflective of a mindset. Carlton have won the exchange on the wing here. Hewitt to Cripps, a low pass. Kemp marks it, 65 out. Right flank, southern side. He kicks towards McGovern and Hayward. Hayward arriving, McGovern holding ground, clearing the way. And the former Swan, who's come to Carlton this year primarily as a tallish small forward, a good goal kicker for Sydney over a number of seasons, hasn't quite fitted into that role with the Blues, but he could kick a very important one for them right here, right now. Carlton lead by 12 points. Man on the mark, a bit over 20 metres out, angle tight. He's told he's played on. He wobbles his kick. And it goes through. He's kicked a big goal. And the Blues have the jaws around it. 10-12-72. The Bombers 8-6-54. 21 and a half minutes gone.
5: I haven't seen one of them called in years.
2: The 30 seconds?
5: The 30-second timeout. He got called play on. And in the end, it worked well for him because it put him under the pump. He just threw it on his boot and floated it through. Just wanted to highlight Mitch McGovern's smart play. He's a very, very smart footballer. I haven't played with him for a number of years. Just knew that Hayward was around him and as a forward just held his space, held his man out of the contest really, really well. Hayward gets the mark inside 50 and unconvincingly finishes, but 6 points nonetheless.
2: You're going to start 21 anyway.
5: 21.
2: Keeping you connected 20 years.
7: Nick McGovern's having his best season for Carlton, going forward.
5: Yeah, he is. And had to wait a long time for his contract at the back end of last year and paying it back.
2: Back in the middle, Roby was tackled. And Pitnett brought to ground. The umpire Hobbers came in and ball it up. So this is Carlton in the box seat now, up by 18. 5.5 left to play. Pitnett able to win it down. Footy going nowhere, and Hewitt wrapped up. And again, we're going to have another baller thrown up. Bryan works it down. Darren's handball doesn't hit a target. That's a throw.
5: Great tackle.
2: Holding the ball. And it'll be a free kick going the way of Merritt. So Zach Merritt, the former captain, gets on with it. Goes the short one to Durham. Durham to Archie Roberts, running past. Roberts now goes long. Top of the goal square. Ben McKay is in position. It bounced through everyone and rolled over for 1 point. Back to a 17-point margin now. Eastern at 8-7-55. Carlton, 10-12-72.
7: The Bombers are in a better position than that team in which Neil Danaher played were at Princes Park in 1981. They were 26 down 20 minutes into the last quarter. Carlton worked the ball out beyond the defence of 50 and Ainsworth receives it. And it gets spooky if they kicked a couple of goals. Ainsworth's kick might be chopped off. It's fisted forward the Bombers' way, but will be collected for Carlton by Akers, who weaved and then kicked towards Jagger Smith, who took off without the ball in hand. Now he's got it. He gives to Byrne, who tried a little subterranean, but it was stolen by Merritt. He gives to Roberts, who sweeps it wide by hand to Setterfield. Quieter in the second half than in the first, in which he was outstanding. Kick towards half-forward. Newman took it off a pack, expertly fed to Smith. Hand pass to Ainsworth, who's doing good things. He goes across ground of the members' wing, and Hayward, plenty of time to size things up. Horrible kick. McGovern attacks it, but Redmond got there first for the Bombers, who get it to Pryor. He had to ram on the brakes and lost his footing. He gives it off back to Redmond. He gives to Dersma. Low ball to a leading Ben McKay. Come a long way from goal. 65 out. Chips it inboard, and it is received by Harrison Jones. Man on the mark at the 50. Redmond keeps coming. He drives it long out near the far behind post. And Caddy has taken the mark. Only, 10 metres out when he kicks it. He runs out and he goals this time. And what do they say? Something about anyone can have a bad night, but you can have a good 5 minutes and make things a whole lot better. The Bombers are back within 11 points. Two goals and they'll be in front. It's 10-12-72 to 9-7-61 on the Tyre Power scoreboard.
5: Just an outstanding one-on-one contest win. Mason Redmond gets the ball, has a shot from 50 out. Doesn't kick it well, but Caddy versus Harry Dean in the pocket. Good early bodywork, great craft, and a great finish. And more importantly, didn't take too much time off the clock. Wayne Davies set shot there. What a game we got here.
2: Power Bay marker that they contended there for Caddy. Good mark in the pocket. Nice goal. 11-point lead for Carlton. We've got 3.5 left to play on the whiteglovemovie.com.au clock. Thrown up in the air, back in the middle. Bryan wins it down. Durham couldn't take it away. Happy Cripps does get the clearance. The half forward. Nice work, Merritt. Was able to slap it away. McGovern. He can't take it. There's McCann. Bryan. Farrow. Waits. Stands still. Gives it to Bryan by hand, who kicks it to half forward. Down low that time was Reed. He couldn't complete the mark. Wilson. Cowan. Plays for the free. Roby kept it alive. Jay Wicks confronted. He got the handball to Durham. And now to Reed. He's in all sorts. He hit the handball in a hurry. Oh. Wilson was dealt with. Umpire said he might have been dealt with without the footy. Free kick. He's going to come back to that man. So Billy Wilson will take his free at left half back. We're down at under 3 now left to play. Margin sitting at 11 in favour of Carlton. There is a... Haynes is getting up slowly.
5: Just getting his boot back on, I think.
7: Kick from Wilson on tired legs towards the wing. No one can mark it. Bubbled around. Langford gave to Farrow. His hand pass didn't quite hit a target that was expecting it. Packforn's over the ball.
5: Stiff.
7: Last man down. was Roby, and a free kick to Carlton will be taken by McGovern for holding the ball. It was stiff. He goes very short to Smith, who goes sideways back whence it came, but to Haynes, who then goes backwards into defence, where it's received by Newman. Really good controlled distributor of the ball off half back. He's going to go long up the line. No, he doesn't go full-blooded long. He goes to Chera, who gave him a good lead, and the pass was perfect. Chera just forward of the members' wing as the seconds ebb away, and the Bombers have got to do something special now. They need two goals. Chera towards the 50 at half-forward, and Harry Mackay in front takes the mark with Pittenett behind him, making his presence felt to make it easy for the tall forward. Too far out. Got to kick this from 60 near the boundary.
5: Oh, they're not giving him 30, are they, from here?
4: I reckon they are.
7: It's not right, is it?
4: He's
7: going back as though he's having the shot.
5: Well, of course he's going now that you get 30 seconds off the time clock.
7: Bomber fans won't like this.
5: So we get chipped to the pocket.
7: We're down to not much more than a minute as Mackay comes in slowly and kicks it to the top of the goal square. Big pack. No one able to mark it. Redmond took the ball as it fell, but he was immediately wrapped up, and there'll be a ball up 15 metres out from Carlton's goal.
2: They've got it now, the Blues. So a ball up. Siren, who's not too far away, comes out to Walsh. And they just put a cherry on top. Carlton. Dersma trying to come out of it. Darren run down. He got his handball out. Dersma. And now Setterfield. Setterfield kicks it to half forward. Caddy! Good mark. He needs to move it, move it. He looks up and he kicks it into the forward pocket. Top of the goal square. Reed! Oh. What's he doing down there? What a beautiful climb and a great mark.
5: He's got to put this in about 4 seconds.
2: How by Markov, the night contender. No doubt about that. He goes back, kicks, and puts through the goal for Essendon. Very late in the piece now. We stop at 10 seconds.
5: This has to be perfect. This is you're going to have your best drawn-up play at centre-bounce here, where you can get a ball out the front. You're probably only going to have enough time to get it, to have a swinging shot from 50 out.
4: Do you think with the youth of the group, do you think they've got a drawn-up play?
5: Every team practices this stuff over pre-season. There'll be something, there'll be players on the fly, there'll be someone coming from the back door. Zach Merritt hasn't played inside mid all day. He's at the back of the stoppage. I reckon he goes flying through, trying to get the ball on the fly, out the front door. That's their only chance.
7: What Carlton don't want to do is give away a free kick and a 50-metre penalty. Ron Barassi used to love to theorise how quickly you could get a goal from a restart in the middle. We'll find out. Bombers have done it. Oh, a little fumble. Oh. We'll let the Blues back in. Picked up by Durham. His kick smothered. Carlton hold them at bay. Oh. Carlton by 5 points. A hard stopper at the MCG. The Bombers were gallant. The Blues have won 4 in a row.

but they got the shock of their lives. The Bombers led them by 14 points at halftime. It had been out beyond 20 late in the second quarter. And then Carlton wound the tearaway leaders in. In the second half, they kicked 7-5 to 4-4 to win the game 10-12, 72 to 10-7, 67. But a bit of hope there for the Bombers tonight. Three goals to Harry Mackay for Carlton, two each to Kemp and Byrne, and for Essendon, two each to El Achkar and Ben McKay.

0: So there we go, eh? 5-point win to Carlton. 10-12-72. Essendon 10-7-67. Sam Doherty, Kate Sherman with us to wrap things up on this game. Just that last play, Doc, if you can take us through, you talked about they needed someone on the fly to try and get a quick takeaway inside 50. Just take us through that very last play from the ball up in the middle.
1: Yeah, exactly what I was trying to explain before it happened in 10 seconds is exactly what they tried to do. Bryant tried to get a really heavy hit on the to get it outside the stoppage. Zach Merritt went from the defensive sweeper wrapping around the centre bounce, the centre circle, trying to get it out the front door. Durham actually got the ball and then knew that Zach would be there, so he flicked the handball and there was just the slightest little fumble.
0: It almost happened.
1: It was a centimetre off being near perfect in Zach Merritt running out of the centre bounce, but just enough pressure on and a slight fumble for Merritt causes the chaos, the pressure around the contest, and the Blues just did enough. I wouldn't have wanted too much more time on the clock there, Tim. That was nervous moments for Blues fans.
2: Yeah, they would have learned a bit about themselves tonight, I reckon, Carlton.
1: Yeah.
2: Such hot favourites to win the game. No one was imagining that the Bombers could win it, and yet they very nearly did.
1: And it shows what pressure and intent can do, really, when you think about it. The Blues for the first half just didn't look like mentally that they were ready for this fight that Essendon were going to bring. And Essendon, to their credit, and they've just had a changeover in coach as well, they came with the pressure and intent that you need to play at AFL footy and showed Carlton exactly what's needed. And a good learning lesson, but you take the 4 points and run away from these games sometimes when you haven't played your best footy, you haven't put up your best performance, but you just do enough to win the game of footy.
0: Okay, they're up by 23 points at one stage, the Bombers. That was at the 13-minute mark of the second quarter. And they were looking pretty good, weren't they?
3: Yeah, I think Essendon will be disappointed with that one. You could see after the game, they were a few of the players were on the ground, smacking the ground. So I think it's one of those games that they probably could have won. They were playing really, really good footy, but I think that pressure of Carlton really just made them turn the ball over and make silly mistakes. And then I think also too, like there's a few goals and a few inside 50s that they probably could have capitalised on that would have really helped at the back end of the game.
0: You just need a win, don't you, from a Bombers point of view? Like we talked about Carlton, they're now, what, 4 in a row? But they've got the interim coach and they want that pressure to be released, and they played a lot better tonight, but they just after that elusive victory.
1: Yeah, another hot word in these situations. They need that scoreboard nourishment or the win-loss nourishment. They looked much better tonight. And having you'd look at last week when Solomon took over, and I heard him saying in a couple of press conferences that it's hard to do too much in 1 week. You're trying to emotionally stabilise the group. You can't shift the game plan too much, whereas they've had a longer week off the back of it, and arguably, I saw a much different Essendon team tonight than what we've seen in previous weeks and weeks prior to that. They came with a level intent. They played some bigger bodies around the ball, which worked for their contested possession and clearance and territory game. And they spread the ground really, really well. Their uncontested marking game looked much better tonight. So positive signs for the Dons fans after a pretty miserable start to the year.
0: Love to hear from Dons fans as well. 133-693. Nick Theodosi, open line is open for business. Is always buying prestige cars. They're looking for late model SUVs and European cars. Everybody should own a prestige car just once in their lifetime. 133-693, and let's hear from Blues fans as well. The Ben McKay experiment. Now, it was an experiment. Everyone was a bit surprised last week when it happened. Well, he started forward again. Do you think it's more than just... Has it got something in it, do you think?
1: I think so. Early in the game, he provided a contest really, really well, and then he started to get the looks off the back of it. He got 4 shots on goal. He led well. He looked good. He gets to have a run around in the ruck, which is, for both Mackays, this seems to be a good little thing. He can run around and have a little role in there too. But, yeah, he looks good. It's providing a contest. And next to... Nate Caddy. You need someone that's a bit bigger of a body that's going to help provide that contest, because you can't leave it to such a young player to be doing that the whole game. And I don't mind it. I think it's been a nice change up for him and something different for the different look for the club.
0: Two brothers went at it too at one stage,
3: yeah,
0: didn't they?
3: Very, very cool. A little tussle in there at one point, wasn't there?
1: Yeah, there's more than once.
3: No, I quite like him forward too, particularly with Peter Wright being out. It just helps support Nate Caddy.
0: Yeah, so I think they'll persist with it. There's no doubt about that. And I also like the game. I know that he sort of faded out a little bit. Al Akhtar kicked two goals, but he looked lively, didn't he? And those small forwards, they're such an important part of the modern game, aren't they? The pressure forwards, but then they've got to take their opportunity as well.
1: Yeah, there's probably two types of small forwards these days. There's the guys that are up the field, and then they run, they up and back and defensive pressure, and they help in between the arcs. And then there's the small goal-kicking pressure forwards, and he's definitely that. And he had a great first half of the game, and often when you're a young player, this kind of happens. When you've got your legs underneath you and you've got your speed in your game and you're able to do that, you can play some good periods, but equally you're going to go missing at different stages as well when the team's not playing as well, the ball's not going in there as fluidly as it was earlier in the game. But a lot to like on his end. He's very lively. He's got great speed and chase pressure, which is what you love when internally at footy clubs. That's the stuff that's really, really valued.
0: So got a bit of a fright tonight, Tim, but they've got some winnable ones coming up. GWS is their next game at NG Stadium, and then they play the West Coast Eagles at Marvel. This is Carlton we're talking about. And then they take on Richmond here at the MCG.
2: Yeah, GWS would be tough, and they could get a dose of reality up there. They look as though they're really finding their way now, I reckon.
1: It's a month's a long time in football, isn't it? You looked at that GWS game versus Carlton, you were thinking, oh, Salad Dwellers about a month ago, and now both of them are looking quite in form, so could be a great game of football.
2: Just on the Bombers and the reaction that you saw from a couple of players of, you know, extreme disappointment, which is not unexpected, but you know, the way you've picked it apart, they planned for this really well, and basically their plans all worked, and yeah, they gave themselves a real winning chance and just couldn't quite get it done. And even at the end, it looked as though Carlton might get away and win by four or five goals, but they were plugging away, and another 30 seconds and who knows.
1: Yeah, and I've listened to Nate Caddy's comments throughout the year. That it seems like their young core is very competitive and wants to take this football club forward. And you can see the pride in their performance. And they've been hurting for some of the results this year. But to get so close under a new coach. And then, as you said, Tim, there's one thing of having a plan and coaching the plan. It's another thing to go out and execute. And they did that to for large parts of tonight's game. They did that at a really high level. And they should be disappointed they didn't come away with the win with where they put themselves throughout this game. But equally on the other side, the Blues, to be able to try to shift their game around to be able to come back and win this game of football is really, really well done.
0: We'll take some calls shortly. 133-693 for Nick Theodosi. Bombers and Blues fans, we'll get to you. Blues about to make their way into the rooms. Get down to Jackie Reid in just a moment. But they've got a few really good players, the Bombers, haven't they? I really love Sullivan Roby. And Nate Caddy, has said at halftime at some point, he's going to tear a game to shreds, isn't he?
1: Yeah, he will. And then that's it. That's the being a young key forward is the hardest spot in AFL football, when all the people you're playing on have been playing football and they're much bigger than you. But it's a bit of a quiet night, but kicked a really important goal at the end of the game. But he's got a super amount of talent. As you said, Roby, Farrow. I thought Zach Reid was outstanding tonight, which is a good step forward for him. Lots to like, but equally, I guarantee there's a lot of Essendon fans listening to this pretty disappointed to not win.
0: Your calls in a moment, but I reckon we can get downstairs to Jackie Reid as we celebrate this win for Tobin Brothers Funerals, celebrating lives as Patrick Cripps makes his way into the Blues rooms. Down to you, Jackie. Oh,
4: thanks very much. Yeah, you're right. Paddy Cripps is just leading the team in now. It was funny, I saw Ken Hinckley, who's working in media tonight, embracing Chris Davies and Travis Boak. There's a fair old Port Adelaide flavour going on down here in the Blues rooms, but the guys are just making their way into the circle now. Harry Mackay, one of the last guys through into sing this team song here, so I can just try to get a better spot here. We will be speaking to Sam Walsh after they sing the team song, so we'll be able to see how bad that shoulder injury actually is, but they're just making their way into the circle now. I reckon we aren't far off. Here we go.

0: Sam Walsh for a chat.
1: Thank you, Jackie. We'll get back down to you in a moment. Just the other thing I wanted to talk about, and we didn't have time to elaborate too much because all the action was happening, and this is the 30-second rule where Harry Mackay takes a mark 55, 60 metres out from goal and says he's going to take a shot, then takes his full 30. Should we have a rule where you only get your full 30 if you're, I don't know, inside the 50? Like, there was no way... He just exploited the rule, didn't he, really?
2: Yeah, he did. And as a player, you know that you can try and do that. And these are some of the things that comes into scenario training. If you're a key forward and you take a mark anywhere near the 50, you point to the goals, you get 30 seconds. That's 30 seconds off the clock. Most of the times, you're never having a shot on the goal.
1: Told by my producer, 41 seconds he took. So by the time he took it, he informed the umpire who was going to take the shot. Then they started the clock at 30. 11 seconds had already elapsed while he sort of informed, this is what I'm going to do, and put them out, and then they started the 30. So 41 seconds was sucked off the clock.
2: Yeah, I don't know how you fix it. It's that what happens with the AFL is you bring in rules and then clubs are built to exploit them. So yeah. It's very smart play from Harry. Exactly what you're supposed to do. You're in a tight game, 2 minutes to go, get a mark near the 50 metre arc, say I'm having a shot at goal, put it in a non-dangerous spot for a rebound on the game. That's exactly what you need to do in that moment, which is great thinking by Harry.
3: Simple way would be, it mightn't be the best way, but unless a player demonstrates that he's clearly having a shot in the way in which he kicks the ball, the umpire blows the whistle, brings it back, and you have
2: free
3: a ball up.
2: Free kick.
3: Where the kick
2: the
3: was
2: way.
3: Taken, or a free kick the other way. I mean, it's cynical, and everyone does it because it's bad law, you know, and bad laws create these situations. This was done when Matthew Lloyd and co. were throwing grass into the air and taking too long and soaking up time, and so you had that possibility being exploited. So they brought this in, but it doesn't get rid of all the possibilities, and this is a really bad one, I think.
1: Yeah. I mean, the routine, if you're having a shot at goal, you do have time, you know, different to around the ground when you take your kick, because you've got a routine, you've got to go back and all that sort of stuff. Anyway, time to get down to the Carlton Rooms. Jackie Reed is down there alongside Sam Walsh.
0: Well, thanks so much for your time, Sam. Congrats on the win. Gee, it was hard fought, it was physical, your left shoulder's just holding on there. Can you give us an update, and what was the last couple of minutes like?
4: Yeah, that was a slog, as you said. I think their ability to move the ball early probably gassed us, but I thought our fight back in the second half and ability to stand up was great. A lot of boys screwed up with big moments, and that last quarter, just to bring it home, has sort of been really positive the past month, and probably the way our year started with our second half. So it's great to see that turn around, and nice to head into the bye with a win.
0: Absolutely. I was going to say, the last month of footy, did that give you some confidence that you knew you could close out this game? Because you have admitted in the past that there were some doubts to closing out games earlier in the year.
4: Yeah, it's just all about the controllables for us. So probably the midfield's the main position that I always get the messages in, and to be honest, they were probably a bit harder at the ball than us in the first half, and I thought we really tried to turn that around, and I think our ability for guys like George and Cripper to get the ball going forward and give our forwards some good looks, and I thought our backs stood up so well all night, and when you got the resilience like that, you're in any game.
2: Walper, it's Doc, mate. What was said at halftime is obviously you just said about Essendon outstanding in the contest in the first half and the pressure they brought, but significant shift in tackle pressure and the clearance work. What was said by Fraser or other coaches at halftime?
4: Yeah, g'day, Doc. Yeah, I think the biggest thing for us was probably in and around the ball. We had to reset quicker at stoppages, and like I said, I think they tried to spread us and run us hard early, so it makes it a bit hard to connect, and I think we probably lost the connection and energy within our group, which has been the cornerstone of us the past month and a bit. So to be able to get that back going, celebrate hard, and I think we got that pressure back up and the crowd got in behind us, and it's amazing the looks you get off the back of that.
2: I just want to ask on Harry Dean, he's obviously rising star nomination, but I thought he was absolutely outstanding tonight. What's been the big marker of his game, and why has had such an impact on the group?
4: Oh, he's been amazing. I think this he's just got such a calm head on his shoulders, but and then when he gets out on game day, he's got that grit. You can see that he hates losing, but I think his reach and his range to be able to get to the balls is a standout, and his ability to play on forwards that are pretty challenging for a lot of defenders like Georgiades and then Caddy tonight. The versatility of the run, but also the contest. So, like, there's no doubt if he keeps at it with his work rate, he's going to have a great career.
3: Sam, those of us who sit and watch from the other side of the fence read all manner of things into games, and I'm just wondering about the psychology, because I think a lot of people would be thinking that it was a very different kettle of fish for Carlton tonight, coming here expected to win after weeks of being on the ropes. Does that change the mindset, and do you have to adjust, and you know, might that have contributed to a first half that wasn't quite what you would have expected?
4: Oh, I thought the coaches set up the week really well in terms of where our mindset needs to be, and I think the best thing for our group, I would say the whole year, but even Fraser is trying to focus on getting better every day. So out of the Geelong game, even though it was a great win, we thought we still had areas to work on. You know, early in the first quarter, I thought probably Essendon gave us a few different looks, spread the ground really hard. I thought they got a lot of numbers back and we didn't quite squeeze up. And in AFL footy, if you give teams time and space, they'll pick through you and make you look like you're probably sitting off a bit defensively. So thought we tried to adjust there, and our ability to hold on and probably stay within that two-goal margin really paid us back late.
2: Just talking about your teammates again, Ward, because I know you love talking about him. Harry McKay, how important has he been over this last month? I know, again, tonight, outstanding in his role, but just talk about the importance of him going in the ruck and being around the ball and standing up as a leader as the footy club.
4: Yeah, he's been so good, Doc. It's I think it's a really good look for Harry when he plays second ruck, because it gets him in around the ball, and I think his ability to follow up in there has been great for a second ruck, and it's given us a different look. And I think some of his courageous moments coming across hard to crash a few packs and that as well doesn't go unnoticed. So you can never question his preparation, and I think he's added an edge to his game.
1: And Sam, what's the plan for the bye, mate? Are you getting away, doing something?
4: Yeah, I'm actually heading up to Sydney, which would be nice, with the girlfriend, and I've got a few mates that live up there as well, so hopefully a few nice dinners and a few beach walks would be good.
0: Before we go, actually, what is the go with the shoulder? Are you going to go get scans, or you know what it is?
4: Yeah, I know what it is, and just being able to manage it. I think the hardest thing was tonight, probably first bounce, I tripped over and fell straight on it, so that tested it out. But I think the buyers come at a good time for it. It's only minor, but sometimes the tackles just feel like it gives it a bit of a stinger, so it's probably hence the grimace on the face a few times, but always feels better after a win.
3: And you mentioned the coach. We've got to follow that up. He seems to be going all right, although he said his hat's not in the ring. Do you think as time goes on he might be forced to reconsider?
4: Fraser's, I think he's been pretty clear on that, but my feedback on, or praise for Fraser is just like how good of a head he's got on his shoulders. And I think that flows through the group. He's a great relationships guy. He doesn't make things bigger than they need to be. And I think he's really nailed it, being at us about our fundamentals, which you can play any system in today's footy, but the ability to execute is sort of top-notch, and that's something that he's been driving.
3: And he knows a bit about the pressure of being a number one draft pick.
4: Yeah, he does, actually. He doesn't bring that up too much, but I think he goes under the radar. Probably the boys were a bit surprised with that earlier this year, so there's a few of us around at the Blues, but hopefully not many more to come in the future years.
1: Hey, Sam, well done tonight, mate. Enjoy the break, and thanks for having a chat.
4: Thanks, guys.
1: Sam Walsh, the Carlton star down there with Jackie Reid in the rooms, talking about a big rap for Josh Fraser there, you know, a relationships guy. That's what he said.
2: Yeah.
1: And that seems to be the way now, isn't it? Like, all about relationships with coaches.
2: What that says to me is Josh Fraser's a very, very good coach. No, yeah, I'm not surprised. He actually coached me when I was, he was our VFL coach when I first got to the Blues many, many years ago. And, huge raps on him. And as I said before we started the whole program, I think he'll be an outstanding senior coach. It's just a matter of when he thinks he's ready and, who knows what will happen, what the decisions or the conversations will happen behind the scenes at the Blues if the Blues keep winning and keep looking good.
1: Let's take a bank of your calls for Nick Theodosi, always buying prestige cars, looking for late models, SUVs and European cars. Everybody should own a prestige car just once in a lifetime. 133693. We do have a Harvey Norman $100 gift card to give away to our best caller during our post-match. David, you're first. Hi, Dave.
5: Yeah, g'day guys. Effort member, I go to the games, just coming home. This is going to sound a bit silly, but look, a lot better effort. But I must say, some of the skill errors really, really annoy me. I mean, they could pull someone out of div 4 reserves in the ammos, and they'd be able to hit targets better than

0: hit, but someone's got to show him some discipline and stop trying to rack up the numbers and stupid little, you know, call for the ball when you're 10 metres away in the back line, and maybe start running with your player a little bit as well if your player's loose. I've seen him in the middle of nowhere a couple of times, him and Al Hawley were nowhere. Yep. They were covering grass.
1: Dave, there's a lot to unpack there. You've given a good wrap of the game. Maybe answer a few of Dave's points.
2: Yeah, answer a few. Okay. Zach Merritt, was a little bit uncharacteristically sloppy tonight. He had the 11 turnovers from his 33 disposals, and that's not something you'd usually say about Zach Merritt. To your point around whether you put him in inside or you play the other boys in there, I think tonight the big bodies were what you needed against Carlton. I think that's a horses for courses. Yep. Thing, I think throughout the whole day from a clearance perspective, they actually were well on top with Durham and Setterfield and Sardis in there. So I think sticking with that was still the right move. You take it, you put him in there at the end because he showed the leadership. He knows the play. He set that whole thing up for himself, to be fair. But yeah. It's, I thought, yeah, as I said before, their pressure and intent around the ball tonight much better. The game plan a lot better. Skill level, I think both teams were a bit scratchy tonight. So, just one of those games of football.
1: Thank you, Dave. Kevin's next. Hi, Kevin.
3: Go, boys. How are you?
1: Good, Kev.
3: You say go about it, the game plan. I really don't know how you worked out about the game plan when you got our best player kicking out from full back in the dawning, you know, like the game's really, you know, there to win, and you got Zach Merritt kicking out from full back. Now, would you see Butters or Reed from West Coast or Dawson and that kicking out from full back?
2: I Bailey Smith and Max Holmes for Geelong, they kick out of full back regularly. I can see exactly why they put Zach Merritt in the back half tonight. And it was a game that you can see the shifts that they've made in the way they play their footy. They're trying to play an uncontested marking style to protect the transition in the game. They largely did that for a large period of the night. Pryor, Roberts, they all played that style to be able to shift the ball around the ground. And as I just explained before, they put their big bodies in there to combat Carlton's big bodies. There was a specific need, a specific plan to be able to do that.
1: That's a really good point. Setterfield
2: played on Cripps inside the stoppage for pretty much the whole game. They did a great job through their midfield. We sat here before the game. Carlton, best contested possession team, one of the best clearance teams in the league. Essendon, for most of the year, have been poor in both of those. They've hardly won it in any form across the year. They won both of them convincingly tonight. They won the contested possessions 132 to 107. That's a smashing. Mm. No one usually smashes Carlton in that section of the game. Clearances, they won 35 to 28. The midfield did a great job in keeping Essendon in the game tonight. Zach Merritt in the back half played the role that he did. I think from a large part, they did so many things right tonight. They just got beaten in small moments in the last part of the quarter.
1: Back to your calls in a moment. Let's get to the Essendon rooms now. Jackie Reed is down there with Will Setterfield.
4: I certainly am. Thank you very much for your time, Will. That was a bit of a heartbreaker in the end, wasn't it?
5: Yeah, certainly frustrating. I definitely thought it was a winnable game for us. And that third quarter, we just let them back in it. And then, couldn't get it done, unfortunately.
4: The first half, though, you can take a lot of positives out of you. You were dominant in stoppages. You got the game looking like you wanted it to look like.
5: Yeah, I thought we had it on our terms. We did a lot of good work in the contest, gave our forwards every opportunity. We probably didn't make the most of it, but just that second half, extremely frustrating. It's one that got away from us.
2: Setters, it's Doc up here, mate.
5: Mate.
2: Good, mate. We're just talking about your other midfielders around you. I thought you guys were outstanding in the contest tonight. What was the plan going in? It seemed like you put some bigger bodies around the ball.
5: Yeah, obviously they've been going really well, and Gripper's really got back into form, so we had a bit of focus on him and just bringing pressure in the basic fundamentals of the game. And I think with Roby and Sardis and Durham, they really stepped up, and they've only played a handful of games together, so that was really good.
2: We were talking about the last centre bounce play of the game. Did you guys have a plan for scenarios like this for an all-out play? Because it looked like you did.
5: Yeah, we did. We put Zach back in there, and then I went to half-back and just tried to do a bit of someone wrapping on their right, someone wrapping on their left, just to confuse them. And it almost worked out. We were through a fingernail off it working. So, yeah, we practiced that stuff, and it almost came off.
6: We just had an Essendon fan on talkback, Will, questioning why Zach wasn't used more at the centre contest and was playing down the back and kicking the ball back into play. Can you explain that for us, what the thinking was?
5: Yeah, I think that

0: just wanted a lot more leadership down back and some composure with the ball, and he obviously brings that week in, week out, and I think he had a real license to get up the ground once we'd won it and get involved. So I think they just backed in the young guys inside and tried to utilise them down back.
1: Well, give us a bit of a snapshot of the atmosphere and the vibe inside the club. Yeah. Been a pretty heavy couple of weeks. What are the boys like at the moment?
0: Nah, the energy's still been great. I mean, we've got a lot of young kids down at the club, and they just want to come in and work hard every day, and they're bringing a lot of energy, and obviously there's a lot going on, but we're just trying to focus on improving as players and as a footy club every day, and focusing on what we can control and letting the people that make decisions take care of everything else.
1: Got one player tonight, and he's been around for a while, he's had a lot of injuries, he's only playing his 32nd game as Zach Reed. Now, Zach looks so comfortable down back tonight, then went forward and took a terrific mark as well. He's looking really comfortable now at the level, isn't he?
0: Yeah, he's starting to put a really good block together now. He's obviously had a horrible run with injury to start his career, but he's hopefully going to get a clean run in it, and another big pre-season into him. He'll have a big career ahead of him, and it was nice to see him go forward late and clunk that mark and kick a goal. That was awesome.
2: So what's been the major adjustments that Dean Solomon's brought in for you?
0: I think a lot of it's just been back to basics for us. I think we haven't been playing that good a brand of footy, and we just want to bring that Essendon spirit and play a brand that the fans can be proud of, and be hard at the contests, win the ball, get it forward, just the basics, and I think the boys are loving that.
1: Well, thanks for having a chat, mate, and good luck for the rest of the year.
0: No worries. Thanks, guys.
1: Well, Setterfield down there in the Bombers' rooms, and I did like Reed. There were a few players that got drafted around the same time, Doc. So there was Reed, there was Archie Perkins.
2: And Nick Cox, was that?
1: Harrison draft? Jones and Nick Cox, and came in, and they had a real crack at the draft. And unfortunately, for whatever reason, all four of those players have struggled for form and injury, mostly injury. Reed really, he looks very comfortable now.
2: It would have been nearly one of the first times that all of them have nearly played together.
1: There
2: wouldn't be too many times across the period that they've been drafted since they've all been in one team. And I thought Reed was outstanding today. In the back half, he was composed. He intercepted well. He defended really well. Went forward and had a really important moment in the game. Like that, arguably nearly won them the game with that mark and goal. So I think there's a lot to like about him. He's going to get better as he gets older, and ultimately he's been injured a lot. So getting a long run in at it is sometimes the hardest bit. And as Will just said then, he's getting a nice block in behind him now. And that's when you start to feel more comfortable at the level and you start to get it in the hands of what your game is and how you can get better. And he seems like he's improving this year.
1: Let's get back down to Jackie for a Deep Heat injury wrap. Deep Heat. 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Jackie?
3: Yeah, a couple of bumps and bruises tonight. Sam Walsh, who we just spoke to, has a bit of a stinger to that left shoulder, so he'll enjoy the break. Harry Mackay looks like he hurt his left wrist. He had that one taped up. Frank Evans had a lot of cramp late in the game. George Hewitt copped a hit to his nose. For the Bombers, Saad Al-Huli fell awkwardly on his left wrist. He was pretty sore. Zach Reed had a finger dislocated on his right hand, and Xavier Dersma did turn his right ankle, played out the game, and also looked like he got a corky late in the game. Just on your chat earlier about Ben Mackay, whether or not he'd have to stay forward, I did speak to a few people at the Bombers today, and they've said that Archer May will require surgery on that shoulder that he dislocated last week, but because he does have some bone damage, he can't actually get in and under the knife just yet, so his season very much looks done.
1: Yeah, good work today, Jackie. Great stuff for Deep Heat. Now I'm going to test, have a listen to this, Tim. I'm going to test our panel operator, Antonio. 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
4: Deep Heat.
2: Well done, it's worse.
1: Know and trust, Tony Shaw.
4: Deep Heat.
1: Know and trust, Bruce Eber.
2: That one is horrible. Beaver needs another take.
1: And no one trusts Jackie Reed.
5: Deep Heat.
1: There we go. Great to have Deep Heat on board. Oh, no one trusts Jimmy Bartel.
4: Deep Heat.
2: Oh, that's good.
1: That was good. That was good.
4: Deep
1: All right.
4: Heat.
6: Who is that one?
1: That was me. Do you want to do one, Doc?
2: No.
1: Because we will record it. Let's get back to your calls. We still have the Harvey Norman gift card to give away to our best caller tonight, and Bruce is next online. Hello, Bruce.
5: Hello there, guys. I couldn't believe the decision the umpire made today when a little Carlton guy got a little bit of a shove inside the boundary line and kept running himself into the fence, making it look so dramatic, and ended up getting a free kick, and he kicked a goal, which changed the game. It was within the last 10 minutes. I just couldn't believe seeing that. This Carlton guy just pathetically played it up, and the umpire got sucked in.
1: Was Kemp, wasn't it? I mean, there was some mayo there. He did get a shove, but he did put some mayonnaise on top of it.
2: There's definitely a little bit of mayonnaise on it, but equally, you push someone a metre outside the boundary line towards the fence, you're opening yourself up for a free kick. So whether it was completely there, who knows? We're trying to judge on whether he put mayonnaise on it, but at the Essendon player, I can't remember who it was at the time, you shouldn't be pushing someone once they've crossed the boundary line by a metre and you wouldn't have the issue.
3: I think also too, there's momentum as you're running, so you can't actually slow yourself down. So it's a decent push.
1: Yeah, thank you, Bruce. Back to your calls in a moment. Let's have a listen to our Star 21 goal of the night.
6: A Carlton free kick. Kemp shoved late into the fence. Umpire clear has intervened and awarded a free kick. Going to try and curl it from 40 metres. A long way out. Got it to be absolutely precise. He kicks it well. He kicks it superbly. And the Navy Blue Jumpers come from everywhere.
1: That was exactly the one we were talking about.
2: That was a bit disrespectful to the caller.
1: But it was a great goal, wasn't it? From those curling kicks, how far out do you reckon you can take them before there's danger in them?
2: Well, I've always used the photography line as my guide. So when you're at the footy, there's the line on the outside of the pitch. If you did a semicircle, I would hardly ever snap anything outside of that. But I was never very good at it. Jack Higgins takes snaps from 45 out. So yeah. I think if you're more comfortable doing it and you do the work during the week and you make sure that you're using the right percentage kick for where you are, I have no issues with it. But as long as you're doing the work during the week, I can allow it.
3: I think as you go further out too, it opens up the angle. So it's a little bit easier to kick a drop punt.
1: Just a couple of steps out. A few calls before we wrap up the night. Peter is next. Hi, Peter.
7: Okay, guys. Great, by the way. And great special commentary as well from Doc. Firstly, with Bruce, he's got to stop smoking and better see a doctor after hearing that promo. He's not doing too well, young man.
1: He won't be happy tonight, Brucey.
2: He's had a rough day, Bruce.
1: Yeah.
7: To Tim, new level of energy in the voice since the Blues started winning. That's just an observation from my perspective. I know you're very objective, but it just comes through. I don't know if it's relief, joy, or a combination of both.
8: It's just lovely to be back at the microphone. Peter, is it?
1: Yep. Good on you, Peter. Thank you very much for your call. Got a few to get through before we wrap things up. Remember, when is coming up straight after the footy. So stay tuned for that for our 3AW listeners. Lucy is next. Hi, Lucy.
9: Hello.
1: Hi, Lucy.
9: I was calling in because I was wanting to talk about how I was really happy that we had won the game.
2: You and me both, Lucy. Sorry,
1: who was your favourite? Who was your best player tonight, Lucy?
9: Cripper.
1: Fantastic, Lucy. Thank you very much for your call. A lot of very happy Blues supporters now. To stark contrast to what was happening earlier in the year, we were getting these talkback calls and, gee, there were some very, very unhappy.
8: It's a fine line between pleasure and pain, because if they'd lost, there would have been some very unhappy Blues supporters.
1: Absolutely. Thank you, Lucy. Vince is next. Hi, Vince.
10: Yeah, g'day, guys. Wasn't a great game. I'm a Carlton supporter. Wasn't a great game. To that Essendon supporter that called before, blaming Kemp for that free kick, I mean, pull up a little bit. He got pushed. He didn't run into the fence. And I don't think he was playing for the free kick, because I think he was probably shocked when he actually got the free kick. But it was a good goal, and it didn't change the game either. In saying that, Just from watching the game in the stands, it actually looked like Carlton played into Essendon's hands. So I don't know what you guys think about that, but that's the way it looked like to me. As opposed to last week playing Geelong, it actually looked really composed and much more professional, whereas tonight, it almost looked like we were dragged down to Essendon's level. Just couldn't find a spare man anywhere. That's the way it looked to me. I could be completely wrong, but it wasn't a great game, but I'll take the win and keep Essendon was a one win from 24 or 25, so they can dwell on that.
1: Yep. Good on you, Vince. No, I think you're right. The quality of the game itself wasn't great.
2: It wasn't outstanding. I do want to give a little bit of credit to the Bombers. What's happening with the Blues is everyone's starting to figure out what they're playing like under Josh Fraser. So then they're going to start to have plans about what to stop them. So Essendon came in with a bit more of a focus to stop Carlton from being in that uncontested game, and they did a reasonable job tonight.
1: Let's get your votes, Doc, for the 3AW Player of the Year. 5, 4, 3, 2, and 1. Start with the one and build for us if you can.
2: Yeah, I've got the one vote for Georgie Hewitt. I thought he was the best mid for Carlton for the night. He had 27 disposals, 11 contested possessions, 4 clearances and a goal. Important goal to get the boys back, to get the Blues back in the game. I'm giving the 2 votes to Zach Reid. We spoke about him a little bit before. 21 disposals, 4 intercept marks and the late goal to keep him in the game. I thought he was outstanding. It was really good to see him play some good footy. Give 3 votes to another man we spoke to in Will Setterfield, 29 disposals, 6 clearances, 10 contest possessions. I thought he was outstanding in his role tonight. He alluded to it a little bit about having a plan around Cripper. The plan was Will Setterfield, and he did a really good job on Paddy Cripps tonight, so he gets the 3 votes. I'm giving the 4 votes to Harry Dean. I thought he was outstanding tonight, not in only beating Nate Caddy. He kept Nate Caddy to 6 disposals and largely unsighted until he kicked a goal really late in the game, but had 4 intercept marks himself and an outstanding day from his 15 touches. I'm giving the 5 votes to Harry Mackay. I thought he was the most influential player on the ground. He kicked 3 goals in a low-scoring match. I thought his work around the ball to be able to get the ball going forward for the Blues was outstanding. And he took, I know it's a bit of a controversy, but he took the great mark at half forward and played the really smart game and kept the for the shot on goal, so he gets the 5.
1: Harry Mackay, our best player, 3AW player of the day. That's a wrap. Well done to Vince, wins the Harvey Norman gift card for calling earlier during our post-match. Thank you, Tim. Great work. Kate, thank you very much. Good luck for Geelong, the upcoming AFLW season. Thank you very much for coming in.
11: Thanks for having me.
1: Thanks for tuning in with us, and good on you, Doc. Thank you very much as well.
2: No worries. Good to be
1: here.
2: The
1: footy continues tomorrow. We've got the big freeze at the G tomorrow. We're back here from midday. Tim, I think you're going to be at the microphone again tomorrow for that game. It should be big, Collingwood and Melbourne.
8: Be fantastic. I actually wondered whether it was possible that if there'd been any sort of campaign, they might have given the old home and away all-time record a nudge. But yeah. There hasn't been that kind of move behind it. 99,256, I think it
1: That's
8: is.
1: That's the record?
8: That's the record.
1: Yeah.
8: And how perfect would it be if it was finally broken after nearly 70 years on the occasion of, you know, it being Neil Danaher's match in more ways than ever before?
1: Yeah, it'll be big tomorrow. Let's hope for a huge crowd. If you want to give, you can. Bigfreeze.com.au. 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We'll be back tomorrow from midday for our 3AW listeners, and tomorrow with Caroline Wilson, Matthew Richardson, Sam Doherty. You'll be back, Doc, as well.
2: I'm back.
1: And Laura Spurway joining you from midday. And then you'll be joined, Tim, by Tony Leonard, Brad Hardy and Meg McDonald for the big call of the game between Collingwood and Melbourne. We say goodnight from the MCG for our 3AW listeners. Stick around because Remember When is coming up next.
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0: Well, here we are. Bit of a late start, but let's do the best 84 minutes of radio that we can. Andrew McDude McLaren.
1: How are you, Si? Good to see you again.
0: Yeah, good. Good to be here.
1: Yeah, another week has just flown by. Yes, it is the short, sharp remember when tonight, isn't it?
0: It is. So let's not waste any time as such. Let's get straight into it. Bianca's here answering the phones when you choose to call in a little later. But Kevin Trask is sitting opposite. Hello, Kevin Trask.
2: Hello, boys. Good to see you both. You're both looking well, I must say.
0: Oh, thank you. Very kind of you to say so. Have you seen anything? That's the question we usually ask.
2: No, I haven't seen anything. The only thing I wanted to mention regarding the past week is that Marilyn Monroe would have been 100 if she was still alive, which is pretty scary when you think about it, isn't it?
0: A bit, yeah.
2: And she's made such an impression in the 1950s and 1960s. Impression on the young lolly boy at the Grand Picture Theatre in Cape. Well, if I'd married Marilyn, she's 100. Well, I'm only in my 30s now, so there's a big age gap.
0: Yes.
2: I wish.
0: And if she jumped out of a cake to sing Happy Birthday to the President now,
2: yeah,
0: it wouldn't have the same effect, would it?
2: No, it wouldn't. But anyhow, I thought she was wonderful, Marilyn Monroe, and I love her movies.
0: Yeah,
1: so fun. What was it? The 7-Year Itch is one of my favourites.
2: Yes. I saw that at the Regent Theatre, actually, on the big CinemaScope screen.
1: Oh, in Collins Street.
2: In Collins Street, yes.
0: Mm-hmm. I haven't seen a Marilyn Monroe movie, I don't think. So what one, I were to watch one, what would it be?
2: Oh, I think you'd probably watch something like, what do you think, Andrew?
1: I'd go with 7-Year Itch.
2: 7-Year Itch, yeah.
0: Sounds like that's the only one Andrew knows.
3: I think Some Like It Hot. You've got to watch Some Like It Hot.
1: Yeah, that's good too. That's good.
2: But there are a number of them. Bus Stop is very good.
0: She
2: plays a serious role in that. And, Gentlemen Prefer Blondes with Jane Russell. A lot, I love her films. Oh, River No Return.
1: Oh, with Robert Mitchum. I've seen that.
2: Probably my favourite.
1: She's on a raft.
2: She is.
1: That's right. In jeans.
2: She was.
1: Yes. Anyway, we'll move on.
2: I remember it well.
1: Anyway.
0: A stroke of genius by the director. We'll put her in jeans.
1: That's right. And I have those jeans in a glass case on my wall.
0: Yeah.
1: Just it was a present from my lovely Joanne a few years ago.
0: I'd want Gilligan's hat would be my, if I could frame a Hollywood piece and put it on my wall. Gilligan's hat.
1: Hmm. I wouldn't mind Burt Reynolds' wig.
2: He didn't wear a wig, did he?
1: Oh, I think so. Anyway, when he showed it to me, it was a wig he took it off.
2: Was it?
1: Yeah.
2: You get around, don't you?
0: He has all the inside goss.
1: Yeah. We better move on because we have so little time tonight.
2: Yeah, we do.
0: Oh, yes.
1: Please.
0: So no weekend wrap, but we do have the theme for Who Died or what.
4: This now on Remember When. It's time for Who Died, Kevin?
0: Have we lost anyone this week, Kevin?
2: Only one I have to report, and that's Anthony Head, an English actor. He passed away at the age of 72. He was in Ted Lasso. He played a bit of a character in that one. And Buffy the Vampire Slayer, never watched.
0: Yeah.
2: You would have watched that.
0: I watched Buffy, yes. I haven't seen Ted Lasso.
1: With Sarah Michelle Gellar.
0: Yeah.
2: Yes, that's right.
1: That's right.
2: Mm. And he was also in Little Britain and Doctor Who. He did a lot of work in the UK. And sadly, it was a sort of a sudden death. And Anthony Head will be well remembered now. Sympathy to the family.
0: All righty. Well, let's not waste any more time. Let's get straight into the time tunnel.
4: It's time to go back and remember the people, events, and music to the soundtrack of our lives with Trask's Time Tunnel.

0: right, the time tunnel is underway officially now. What year are we going back to, Kevin?
1: We're going way back to 1949. Ooh. It's just 77 years ago. So hello to everybody who's having a birthday in this year, because you'll be 77.
0: Oh, yes.
1: He was born in 1949.
0: Wow. It's
1: beyond comprehension.
0: Just saying 77 years ago is just so long ago.
1: I know, it's easy to say, isn't it?
0: Wow. Who was born in 1949?
1: Well, Billy Joel was born. Billy Joel was born in the Bronx, actually.
0: Yes.
1: Tough neighbourhood. And
0: which is why, if you look at his nose, it's been broken, because he used to get beaten up because he played the piano.
1: Really?
0: Yeah, they thought he was a sissy boy and used to beat him up.
1: Well, he was a pianist, he was a composer, a songwriter, he did the whole lot, and I guess they called him Mr. Piano Man. He was on at the MCG 4 years ago.
0: Yep.
1: On the 10th of December 2022.
0: Which was a Saturday night.
1: And you were there, weren't you?
0: No, because I had a show to do. So he only did the one show and I couldn't go. I was devastated.
1: Did you go, Andrew?
0: No, not that show, but I've seen him a couple of times. Very good entertainer.
1: Where did you see him?
0: I saw him at Rod Laver.
1: Yeah.
0: Best thing I saw that he did in the show was he got a remote mic and just walked amongst the audience singing "For the Longest Time."
1: Okay. Oh, that's my favourite.
0: Yeah.
1: It's
0: like a doo-wop thing, isn't it?
1: Yeah, it is. Yeah.
0: Anyway, and just wandered amongst the audience, and he absolutely owned the stadium.
1: All fans.
0: Yeah.
1: Of course, they paid a lot of money to get those seats up the front.
0: Mm. Well, yes, they would have. But he went quite deep into the in the arena.
1: Well, that's marvellous.
2: Out to the cafe, got a coffee.
0: That's right.
1: Yeah.
0: Bought some merch and then came back in.
1: He did a tour of the Soviet Union, which I find amazing. A rock and roll group going over to the Soviet Union and entertaining the Russians.
2: And released a double album of it. And it was quite a unique thing. He was sort of, my understanding is, he was sort of the first to go into the Soviet Union as an American.
0: And tried to get off with Sophie Lee when he was visiting Melbourne one time.
2: Yeah.
0: I'll say no more than that.
2: Yeah.
0: At a club.
2: Okay.
0: Yeah.
2: Well, we've all tried that with Sophie, but she's got too high standards.
1: Please, before this gets any worse, let's go to the Piano Man.

0: bit of Billy Joel never hurt anyone. No. It's such a good song.
1: You look like Billy Joel. Do you know that?
0: Oh, do I?
1: Don't you reckon he looks like Billy Joel?
0: Billy Joel now, yes. Bald and a little larger. Yes.
1: Do you play the piano?
0: Not very well.
1: Okay, I won't book you for next week.
0: No, sadly. Andrew's the piano man in this team.
2: I'm a professional performer. Mm. Oh, good. I don't like to mention it. I'm so good at it. So very good at playing. All right.
1: And modest.
2: I can't. I fumble the piano. I don't play it. Now, quick quiz time.
1: Quick quiz time. In the film The Third Man,
0: yes,
1: Joseph Cotten played Holly Martins. And he comes to the British sector of Vienna just after the war finished to see his old mate Harry Lime. But it seems that Harry Lime has died. It seems that way, doesn't it?
0: Mm-hmm.
1: What was the occupation of Holly Martins? Was he A, retired policeman, B, writer of Western novels, C, composer of novelty songs, or D, a professional gambler? So what's the occupation of Holly Martins? Retired policeman, writer of Western novels, composer of novelty songs, or a professional gambler? How to say all that?
0: Well, I'll go first. Wild stab. I'm going to say D, professional gambler.
1: Simon?
2: Yeah, yep. I don't think that's right. I've seen the movie. I've seen it twice. I think he was a writer of novels.
1: Novels.
2: I think he wrote novels.
0: Andrew says writer. We need Melvin and Bianca.
2: I don't think they were very good ones. I think there's some reference to it.
0: Mm-hmm. Yep, Bianca?
3: I'll guess, because I've never seen it. I'll say novelty songs.
0: Novelty songs for Bianca. And Melvin, novelty songs as well.
1: Okay. Novelty songs as well.
0: Yeah. Okay, so Bianca and Melvin, novelty songs. Right.
1: Okay, well, a retired policeman he was not. So that means that one of the three is correct.
0: Yes.
1: He wasn't a professional gambler. Sorry, Simon. And he wasn't a composer of novelty songs. So that puts Bianca and Melvin out. And
0: the winner
1: leaves the man who gets it every week.
0: Single blasted week.
2: Now, I have seen the movie.
1: Don't you remember he does a talk? He goes into
2: a talk. That's right, and he can't talk at all because he has no real knowledge of literature.
1: Yeah.
2: He just writes these very cheap westerns,
1: paperbacks.
2: That's it, yeah. And he's supposed to speak to this very artistic society about all types of genres of existentialism and all that sort of thing.
1: Yes.
2: And he makes this horrible speech there.
1: Correct.
2: So, it all came back to me. Flooding back.
0: I reckon it's 4 weeks in a row that you've got this right. It would be, wouldn't it, Kevin?
1: Could you imagine saying that one to Phil? Phil's favourite film. He would have known that straight away.
0: Absolutely. He would have.
1: Yes. Yeah. He's amazing, isn't he? Young Andrew here, he's sort of got
0: plays the piano and has an incredible brain.
2: Please don't start the rumour. He plays the piano.
0: Oh, you do.
2: Oh, yeah.
0: You played it at a Dennis Walters show with Darren, didn't you?
2: Did I?
0: Yeah.
2: Oh,
0: you
2: yes.
0: did a live Friday lunch back when Dennis was doing afternoons.
2: Right. I did.
0: And you played keyboards.
2: Oh, for about 2 minutes.
0: Well, that's two minutes longer than most of us.
2: Anyway, we move on. But I have seen the movie. I have the advantage over Bianca and Simon.
1: Good.
2: So and it came back to me.
1: Simon's seen it.
0: I've seen the movie.
2: Have you?
0: Yeah, but I can't remember it.
2: Oh, okay.
0: All right. After the break, which we're about to leap into now, we will come back with the films, shows and all the other things that we have to look forward to in the time tunnel.
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0: Just before we get into the benchmark live read, if you don't mind, we've just had a text. Thank you, Rob, for letting us know. Peebo Bryson passed away. That has really taken me by surprise. I love Peebo Bryson. I think he's wonderful. So I'm very sad to hear that. So I just double-checked. 2nd of June. This particular year, so 5 days ago.
2: Gee, didn't get
0: much, Peebo Bryson.
2: Much coverage, did it, in Melbourne media?
0: And he should have. He was great. Listen,
1: a lot of these deaths don't get printed in the papers or acknowledged in other areas. Yeah.
2: And he wouldn't have been all that old. We move on.
0: He sang, for those who don't know, he sang Beauty and the Beast from the movie. Mm-hmm. But I saw him singing with Roberta Flack on occasions, and I just thought he was magnificent. Yeah.
2: Good talent. Extend to 11, this is 3AW and associated stations. And the Remember When, when selling your business, Simon, there's only one thing that matters, getting that maximum price.
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0: In fact, I had morning tea with friends the other day. 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This is absolute truth. 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It'd be too hard. And I said, I've got a contact for you. Yeah. So I have given him the details for Benchmark, and he's going to give him a call.
2: What a good idea. 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
0: 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Now, Kevin Trask, where were we up to in the time tunnel? The films, I think, of 1949.
1: Yes, and great films came out. Samson and Delilah with Victor Mature and Hedy Lamarr. On the Town with Gene Kelly and Frank Sinatra.
2: Is that where the something's up and the something's down?
1: Yeah, the up and the battery's down.
2: Now, that's it. Yeah. Yeah. And the boys all drill a hole in the ground.
1: Yes.
2: No, I don't think that's it.
1: That's down at the dockyards at the beginning of the film.
2: That's right. I've seen it.
1: New York, New York.
0: New York, New York, the wonderful town. Yeah, that's the song. I love that song.
2: That's a good song.
0: Yeah.
1: Jolson Sings Again came out with Larry Parks, which was the sequel to The Jolson Story. And on the Academy Awards, Bobby O'Driscoll was a child actor for the Walt Disney Studios. He was in So Dear to My Heart and The Window, and both made in 1949. So they presented him with a Juvenile Academy Award. And after that, he did Treasure Island. He was Jack Hawkins in Treasure Island.
11: Yes. Roo for Treasure Island, Hawkins.
1: Would say Robert Newton. And he voiced Peter Pan. He was the voice of Peter Pan in the animated Disney, not cartoon, feature film.
2: Yeah, a lot of work.
1: A lot of work. He got a lot of work. But unfortunately, he became a drug addict. And he died in 1968 at the age of 31.
0: Oh, wow.
1: Which that is young. Oh, look, so sad. He had a big career in front of him. And he went into television shows. I did see him, I think, in a Rawhide, a little bit in a Rawhide. But anyhow, here's Donald O'Connor presenting the late Bobby Driscoll with his Juvenile Academy Award.
12: The next special award will be presented by Donald O'Connor.
13: Sorry, Francis couldn't be with me tonight. But he's all making out his speech for next year. This award is for the best performance by a child actor or actress during the year 1949. It goes to the little boy whose performance in The Window and So Dear to My Heart enchanted moviegoers and critics alike, Bobby Driscoll. Bobby?

0: I never think I've been so thrilled in my life. But I want to thank everybody that had to do with me getting this award. And I want to thank God for giving me such a wonderful mother and father. Thank you.
1: Congratulations, Bobby, and thank you, Donald.
2: There we go.
3: How lovely is that?
4: Yes, sad too.
2: No,
4: knowing
2: very
4: that
2: sad.
4: It all ended up.
2: Yes, very, very sad. Mm. And a dreadful situation. But he was a very good little actor as a child.
4: Okay, 5 to 11. It is Remember When. We're back with more of The Tunnel after these.
5: King's birthday.
6: Pickett snatched it off the pack. Fumbled it. Socketed it.
4: Oh, my God.
6: Still found a way.
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6: 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Oh, what a snap! That's Bailey at his best.
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3: Now, we are 90 seconds away from you, so we should explain, especially as we've had a text from Karen, who says, where's the mystery voice segment? So, if you've just tuned in now, and that's what you were looking for, we're doing, we've had a late start with Remember When. We didn't start till just after 10:30 tonight. So, Kevin's sticking around. So, it's a late start for the time tunnel. Kevin's going to stick around into the next hour so we can complete the time tunnel. So, in the next hour, we will have the mystery voice. We'll do the songs. If we get time, we'll still do the montage, and we've got Mervyn as well, so a lot to fit in to the next hour.
4: And there may be a chorus or two of the old
3: New York,
4: it's a wonderful town.
3: The sun's going up
4: and we're going
3: prices
4: down.
3: Are going down.
4: Yeah. Whatever it may be. It's all a part of the revelries here.
3: Yes.
4: On Remember When. If only it was as good as we just planned it.
3: And then we could do the Bing and Gary Crosby duet.
2: Down by the riverside. I met my little bright-eyed doll. Down by the riverside.
4: This is dreadful filling in till news, isn't it?
3: It is.
4: But it's just a chronic.
3: But we've only got to do it for 22 more seconds.
4: And after, we will continue with the story of 1949, the year that, well, it was the year Kevin got his first long pants, wasn't it?
5: When were you born in 1949?
4: I was in existence, yes.
5: Were you?
4: Yes.
5: Good.
4: Barely. So that's all I'll say. No, I think a boy should keep his age private, don't you, Simon?
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15: Good evening, I'm Sarah Wiedersheim. Almost 950 outstanding Australians have been named on the King's Birthday Honours List. Gender equality advocate and former Senator Natasha Stott-Despoja is one of five to be bestowed the Companion of the Order of Australia for her service to the prevention of domestic violence and promotion of human rights. Adelaide-born Professor Terence Tao has been recognised for his service to mathematical sciences and academia. Queensland's top Jewish leader Jason Steinberg has received a Member of the Order of Australia in recognition of his work advocating against racist hatred and the vilification of Jews. One Nation leader Pauline Hanson has defended Barnaby Joyce following his housing policy blunder. Mr. Joyce struggled to detail his party's housing policy during a TV interview, incorrectly stating permanent residents would be forced to sell their homes. Senator Hanson has told Sky News he quickly corrected himself.
16: Once Barnaby got that information, he went back on. He said, look, I need to clarify this. And good on him. I think it's right. He did the right thing. And he clarified it and said, no, it's not to do with permanent residence.
15: A new poll shows Prime Minister Anthony Albanese's approval rating has slumped to its lowest levels since elected to office. 60% of Australians have told the News Poll survey they're dissatisfied with Mr. Albanese's performance. It's the first time since Tony Abbott's final months in office in 2015 that dissatisfaction with a sitting Prime Minister has reached 60%. The poll also shows One Nation has surged past Labor to become the nation's most popular political party. Its core support sits at 31%. A teenager has been charged with stabbing a homeless man in Victoria. Jamel Wells reports.
17: Protective Services officers arrested the 16-year-old last night at Bendigo Railway Station. It's alleged he was part of a group of six who attacked a 41-year-old man on Thursday night. The victim remains in a stable condition in hospital. Police say the teenager was on bail for a separate matter at the time of the attack. He's now been remanded in custody to face court at a later date. Jamel Wells reporting.
15: Police are searching for two gunmen after a street festival shooting in the US state of Ohio. At least 12 people have been injured, two critically. Those injured are aged from 14 to 61. And more than a million people have lined the streets of Madrid on Sunday as Pope Leo celebrated an open-air mass in the Spanish capital. Worshippers waved Spanish and Vatican flags and shouted, "Long live the Pope."
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15: Cronulla has claimed a local derby bragging rights in round 14 of the NRL. Andrew Lucas reports.
18: The Sharks have made it three wins in a row, defeating rivals the Dragons 34-12 in Sydney Sutherland Shire. The Red V stunned the home side to lead 12-6 at half-time in front of nearly 15,000 fans. But Cronulla clicked into gear in the second half, scoring five unanswered tries, including a double to Renato Mulitalo. Earlier, Penrith recorded their biggest win in history, belting the Tigers 68-0 in Sydney's West. Andrew Lucas at Ocean Protect Stadium.
15: And in the AFL, the Sydney Swans have come from behind to beat St Kilda by 2 points in a thriller at the SCG. That's the latest news and sport.
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15: Partly cloudy with a slight chance of a shower overnight, getting down to 9 degrees. Tomorrow, partly cloudy with possible morning fog and a top of around 17 degrees. Looking further ahead, Tuesday, sunny, a high of 19 degrees. Wednesday, showers, tops of 18. Thursday, possible showers, a high of 16 degrees. Friday, partly cloudy. On the bays, north to northwesterly winds around 10 knots, seas below a metre.

0: memories is what this show is all about, with Andrew McLaren and Kevin Trask and me and Bianca and Melvin. So it's good to five people all here to do an hour and a half of radio. It's pretty good, isn't it?
1: Pretty good. It's not bad. Well, you wouldn't find anywhere else.
2: Each of them has about sort of an 18% talent rating. So that adds up to the 100%.
0: That is true.
2: Yeah, so look at it that way.
1: This is a unique program. Time Tunnels, nothing's done like this on any other radio station in Australia, I think.
0: They wouldn't dare.
1: No.
0: They're not as bold as us.
1: Not when we're talking about films of 1949.
0: That's a great way to get us back on track. That's exactly where we are. Tell us more about films of 1949, Kevin.
1: Well, Mario Lanza made his screen debut in 1949, a film called That Midnight Kiss. And he worked opposite Catherine Grayson, and they turned out to be great friends.
0: Catherine Grayson.
1: I know what you're going to say. I know what you're going to say.
0: Oh, it's always a name that makes me smile.
1: And Jerome Kern's beautiful music. They didn't believe me was a duet by Mario Lanza and Catherine Grayson. And here they are together, and Catherine Grayson talks about her memories of Mario Lanza.

0: Was Mario Lanza easy to work with, or a bit of a problem?
1: Yes, he was wonderful.
0: Was he? There you go.
1: I worked with him the 9 months that I was carrying my daughter.
0: Did you?
1: Before my daughter was born, and she was born on the 7th of October, and we started work on the 17th of October on that midnight kiss. Family came to live with me from Rome. And they stayed with me a few months before they got their house. RCA came through with a big amount of money on Mario's records. They bought a house in Beverly Hills.
0: Oh, well, that's interesting.
1: But they stayed with me for several months before they moved into their house.
0: Lovely.

0: Wonderful memories there of that midnight kiss. Sad story with Mario Lanza, isn't it? Dead at 39. And and supposedly rubbed out by the mafia.
1: Well, a lot of stories, yeah. I think, but he was great. A terrific singer.
2: It's alleged.
0: I said supposed. I don't say it was a fact, unless you know something we don't, Simon.
2: That was Andrew McLaren speaking.
0: as if we're going to be sued. Oh, we might, I suppose. We'll move on quickly. Shows of 1949, Kevin.
2: I don't think the mafia are in the habit of suing people.
1: No, they got other tactics. The shows of 1949.
2: Andrew McLaren, dead at 37.
1: Kiss Me, Kate opened on Broadway, and Annie Get Your Gun. Now, Annie Get Your Gun at the same time was opening here in Australia in 1949. Well, it already opened. It was running at Her Majesty's Theatre.
2: And after that last comment, it's now Andy Get Your Gun.
1: Yes, and we had Evie Hayes here doing...
2: Yes, we did.
0: Remember she used to sing on IMT? By Heckler, no, it's good.
1: She
0: right.
1: did all the ads with
0: Graham.
1: They
0: got all those toasters, electric toasters.
1: Yeah, but Annie Get Your Gun was a musical with lyrics and music by Irving Berlin, and it was about the life of Annie Oakley, the sharpshooter. And... on Broadway, of course, it was Ethel Merman.
2: Ethel Merman,
1: did it. Yes.
2: And wasn't there a wonderful story of Evie Hayes?
1: There was.
2: Going over to see Ethel Merman and meeting up with her and saying that I'm Australia's Annie Oakley.
1: Yes.
2: And what was Ethel Merman's reply?
1: Her response was,
2: I don't give a hoot.
1: She wasn't interested, to be quite honest.
2: Yeah.
1: Now, this recording we're going to hear is very interesting because it was recorded by Will Mahoney, Evie Hayes' husband, while they were doing a performance of Annie Get Your Gun around at Her Majesty's. He had a tape recorder in the wings and a microphone secretly located at the front of the stage. So he recorded the show. And

0: Great selections of music tonight, Kevin. I love that song too. It's a great song.
1: I think it's terrific songs in How to Get Your Gun.
0: Yeah.
2: Doing what comes naturally. That was from How to Get Your Gun,
0: that's
2: wasn't
0: in there
2: it?
0: Too, is it?
1: Folks are dumb where I come from. They ain't got any learning.
2: That was it.
1: Yeah. Someone was going to ask a question. Was it you? I think you were a young fella.
0: I think I was going to ask you, who else was born in 1949?
1: A very good question.
0: I'm glad I asked it then.
1: I don't know. No, it was John Farnham was born in 1949.
0: Yes.
1: Paddy LuPone. Bill Nye. He looked a lot older, didn't he?
0: He did too.
1: He did. Hello, Bill, if you're listening.
2: Good actor.
1: Meryl Streep was born in 1949. A lot of good people. Darryl Braithwaite and Bruce Springsteen. Now, Bruce Springsteen was a singer, songwriter, musician. Yeah, they called him the Boss, didn't they?
0: Yes.
1: That was his nickname.
0: And Darren James has a great... If I steal from someone, I always give credit. Darren James has a great story about that. Apparently, I think it was in Japan, there's no word for boss. There's no equivalent word for boss. So when you translate that into Japanese, he's known over there as the supervisor.
2: Fair enough. Not the same, is it?
0: No, it's not quite the same. It doesn't have the same ring to it.
1: No. I like the Boss.
0: Yeah.
1: Anyhow, he won the Academy Award for Best Original Song in 1994 for the Streets of Philadelphia. And, he was quite a composer, but, born in 1949. And here he is, the old Bruce Springsteen.

0: was one introduced Courtney Cox to the world, didn't it?
1: Because did.
0: She was in the original video, dancing with him.
2: Was she? I didn't know that.
1: Yeah. He's on stage and he pulls a young girl out of the audience to come up and dance with him on stage. Yeah. That's Courtney Cox.
2: How about that?
0: She was paid for it. It wasn't natural.
2: It was a set-up job.
0: Yeah, it was set-up. And nowadays he gets anyone from the audience up and they dance with him when he does the song.
2: Good.
0: Yes, there we are. It is 16 past 11. This is the Time Tunnel. Kevin returns momentarily.
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4: Excellent. Now, we are in Trask's Time Tunnel with a delayed start. We are now coming up to the mystery voice. So Kevin's about to play us a voice. We're going to try and guess who it is. And we want you to do the same. And you do it by texting us your answer on 0477 693 693. That's 0477 693 693. When you think you know who the voice is, text your answer in.
5: And by the way, may I say that Bianca said to me just in the ad break then, Bianca, who's very nicely filling in the booth tonight, said to me, and anyone who doesn't have a go at this is a piker.
4: Mm.
5: So just bear that in mind, okay, yeah, when you ring her up now, or text now.
4: Yep. I thought she said loser, but maybe I misheard. A little harsh.
5: I'm not sure.
4: Sorry, listeners.
5: Yeah.
4: Okay.
6: Here we go. You ready?
4: All right. Do we have a clue,
6: Kevin? Yes, I've got one for you. This is the best clue you've ever had. It's a male.

0: dear heaven, what's that?
1: I've had the most bizarre reaction to that.
2: Well, don't just say it yet, because I think you're onto it.
1: The first initial P?
2: No.
1: So it's not Paul McCartney?
2: No, it's not.
1: Right.
0: Paul never sang as bad as that, did he?
1: No, but I just thought maybe...
2: Oh, please.
1: Okay.
2: Oh.
1: So it is a singer?
0: Yeah. Yes. Or is it lost it? With the offended look on your face, is like your brother or something like that.
2: No, it's not my brother. But I mean, all will be revealed.
1: Well, it's not Diana Trass. It's
2: not Diana Trass, no.
1: No, so actor as well as a singer?
2: No.
0: This person born in 1949?
2: Yes.
1: And primarily known as a singer?
2: Yes.
1: Okay.
0: Does this person still tread this mortal earth?
2: Yes.
1: Oh. Okay. American?
2: No.
1: English?
2: No.
1: An Australian?
2: An Australian, yes.
1: Barry Crocker.
2: What a marvellous guess. Barry Crocker, can you hear it? Did you hear what he said, Andrew?
0: I know it's going to be wrong.
2: Yeah, it is wrong.
0: Yeah, of course, yeah.
3: Okay, is he in the studio with us today?
2: No, I can't see him.
1: It's McDude.
0: No, I just...
1: Do we need to hear
0: just
1: it
0: a little bit, just another bit, please.

0: Is it the guy who had Woodrow the dog? I'm trying to think of his name.
1: Simon Townsend? No.
0: No, he's passed away, hasn't he?
1: He has passed away.
0: Is it Red Simons?
1: Yes, it's Red Simons.
2: Oh, thank you.
1: How did you get it?
2: I just thinking of somebody who's around that age of 70 or so, who's not known primarily, well, he is known primarily as a musician, but not as a singer so much. And I remembered Red had a couple of singles out.
1: He did.
2: The Good Times was one of his.
1: Yes.
2: Or The Big Time, I think it was. But yeah.
1: And so was that song.
2: So when we heard it again, I thought, I reckon that's Red. So, yeah, that's a lucky
1: And you got a red top on. And what about the listeners?
2: What have we got? I'll move my drink bottle so I can see. So who was the first? Billy Joel suggested Craig. Leanne said Billy Joel. Michael Crawford said Rob. Bobby Lim, Marty Roan, Cold Joy, Cliff Richard, Red Simons. Rob of Richmond was the first to correctly guess.
1: Congratulations,
2: well done,
1: Rob.
2: Red Simons, well done to you. But only about a minute before me, so excellent job.
1: I would have thought more people would have got that, but never mind.
2: That is Red Simons. Yeah. That is a great one. Where was that from? Because I don't recall.
1: It was off of 45.
2: It was it?
1: Mm. Mm.
2: The B-side, was it?
1: Oh, I'm not sure. Hello, Red, if you're listening.
2: Yeah.
1: You might tell us about that.
2: Keep up the guitar playing, Red.
1: You're a good singer, don't you think, Andrew? Don't you think Red's a good singer, Andrew?
0: Oh, I love Simon. Keep up the... that's a put down. Don't think it went past us, Simon.
2: No, I'm a big fan of Red. I think he's wonderful in everything he's ever done.
0: Yeah. It is 26 past 11. This is Remember When. It is the time tunnel. It's 1949. And what else was happening?
1: Well, in radio over in America, Steve Allen had a late show, a bit like Tony McManus here at 3AW. And can you imagine he's got a guest on, and the guest is Al Jolson.
2: Oh, yeah.
1: And Al Jolson's film, The Jolson Sings Again, is going to open across America the next day. And around 1 o'clock in the morning, to a studio audience, Jolson walks on the set. He very rarely did radio shows, but he had a fantastic time. He loves Steve Allen, and I love Steve Allen too. I think he was absolutely marvellous. And so here we are in the studio at this magic moment in time in 1949.
3: Nobody, what would you like, you yourself personally? Could I sing sitting here, or would I have to go over there by that piano?
4: You can sit right there if you want to.
3: Well, suppose, huh? What? You want me to stand up and sing?
4: You want him to go down on his knees, huh?
3: What do you want? Wait a minute. Keep talking.
4: Okay. All right. Bring on the knee pads. Here we go.
3: Is this mic alive?
4: Yeah, that's
3: it. Is this mic alive? Well, I'm not. Listen. Hey, you know, I'm not doing bad. Would you like to have me on another show? I'd like to go on again. See what it is. I tell you, let's start with, what do we start with, Martin? What do you know? I haven't sung a... 20. 20?
5: California.
3: We want to start with California?
4: Yeah.
3: All right, we'll start with California.

0: southwestward, knowing that the place that I love best of all, California, I've been blue since I've been away from you. I can't wait till I get going. Even now, I'm starting to call. California, here I come, right back where
1: All I hear there is Izzy Dye, I'm afraid.
2: Oh, no, that's the man himself. Yes. The world's greatest entertainer. He never appeared on television. He made that radio appearance, died in the following year, and he never, ever appeared on television.
3: Wow.
4: I think Phil Brady has stayed in the same room that that Al Jolson died in.
2: I think he did, too.
4: At the Mark Hopkins Hotel in San Francisco.
2: Yes.
4: Wouldn't Phil have done that?
3: On the same night.
4: Don't. Please.
2: There's the line of the night. Have you just missed that?
4: In memory of our past colleague. All right, 29 past 11 is time. We had a look at what else was happening in radio,
2: well,
4: Kevin?
2: Radio, we were doing Biggles in Adelaide originally, and then it went to Sydney. This is a radio series that I thought was absolutely brilliant, based on the stories of Captain W.E. Johns. Biggles is the children's books, which I read most of them, and I thought it was fantastic. So here's a little bit of the Air Adventures of Biggles.
0: The Air Adventures of Biggles.

0: Pat, Algy, and Ginge force von Schoenberg to beach his ship on Corby Island. Landing Pat and Ginge a few miles from the sub to watch the Nazis, Algy flew back for Biggles and reinforcements. While they were on their way, Pat and Ginge decided to capture the U-boat 517. Guardedly, they crept aboard and down inside. It was deserted. There was a death-like silence. Then, a clock ticking.
1: By gosh, I've set off a booby trap.
2: Booby trap?
1: Run, girl, run for your life.
2: This is von Schoenberg's work.
1: Just the thing the rotter would do.
3: There we go. Bit of Biggles.
4: Bit of Biggles.
5: Baked potatoes, Bertie.
3: That's right.
5: Those sort of expressions, weren't they?
3: Sizzling sausages.
5: That's right. Yes.
3: One of the greatest things I've seen in... Remember the Secret Policeman's Ball, the comedy that they had in England? There was a...
4: John Cleese.
3: It was Michael Palin in this one.
4: Oh, yes.
3: He came out and he sat down in a chair and he said, I'd like to read a book. It was an unfinished book by Captain W.E. Johns and it's called Biggles Goes to See Bruce Springsteen. And it is the most magnificent...
5: Oh, what a wonderful concept.
3: It is. It's a wonderful telling of Biggles getting tickets to Bruce Springsteen and the thought of losing them. And Alfie was high on drugs and it was just... It was divine. If anyone wants to search that up, it is well worth a listen. Biggles Goes to See Bruce Springsteen.
4: Marvellous.
5: Will we have a break, Simon?
3: If Kevin doesn't mind, we can knock a quick break and then come back with the popular songs. Yeah, good. All voted in.
4: Yes, I'll vote for that.
6: Breakfast with Ross and Russ.
7: We're talking about what our favourite docos were. Maya said her favourite was Icarus. Icarus flew too close to the sun. And Maya said...
8: Why'd you do that, you idiot?
7: That catapulted into our discussion. Why'd you do that, you idiot?
9: TJ was helping out on the morning. He was complaining about he couldn't sleep. And he took so many tablets. I rang up and said, why'd you take so many tablets, you idiot? Anyway, you're rewarding me with a Christmas ham. He's still an idiot.
7: Imagine Nina Kennedy. Where was her bataki ham?
10: Thank you.
8: Thanks, Chompers.
6: On 3AW. 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
4: Okay, who sang these boys? Rudolph the Red-Nosed Reindeer.
3: Frank Sinatra?
2: No, it's Gene Autry.
8: Correct.
3: Oh.
8: Ghost Riders in the Sky.
3: Vaughn Munro.
8: Correct. Powder Your Face with Sunshine.
2: Another song, don't know a singer.
3: Perry Como?
8: No.
2: I think it's a female, isn't it?
8: She's a female.
3: Joe Stafford.
8: I'll give you the first name. Evelyn.
3: Keys.
8: No.
3: Evelyn Thompson. Oh, no, that's my aunt.
8: I'll have to cross that one out, boys. That was Evelyn Knight.
3: Oh.
8: Careless Hands.
2: Another song.
3: Guy Mitchell.
2: Careless Hands at the Movies, you know.
3: No, I don't think I know it.
8: Mel Torme.
3: Oh.
8: Not travelling well here.
3: No.
8: Mule Train.
2: Frankie Lane.
8: Correct.
3: Oh, yes.
8: You're Breaking My Heart.
2: Oh, no.
8: You're breaking my heart, my dear.
3: No, I don't think I know it.
8: Vic Damone.
3: Okay.
8: All I Want for Christmas is My Two Front Teeth.
3: Gayla Peavy. No, she did I Want a Hippopotamus for Christmas. I always do that. Spike Jones.
8: Correct. Mm. Very good, Simon. Cruising Down the River.
3: Oh. Cruising down the river.
8: Made of Fills.
3: Anton Caris.
2: No. I don't think he played the
8: right. Russ Morgan.
3: Russ Morgan, okay.
2: Oh, Phil.
8: I Can Dream, can't I?
2: I don't even know the song.
3: Bing, late edition of Bing.
2: I don't think Kevin knows.
8: No, I'm just looking
3: it helps if you know the
8: I was looking at something else. What did I ask you?
2: I Can Dream.
8: I Can Dream, can't I? Is that what I said?
2: Yes.
8: Hmm.
2: The answer down.
8: Yes, I've got it here somewhere. I've just been me finding it. I Can Dream, can't I? Well, we'll just pass that. All of one for Chris.
2: I think I'm going to say this somewhere.
8: Andrew's sisters.
2: I'm going to say there's just one. Are Kevin's best years behind him? I'm just a serious question.
8: I'm prepared to give it. Now, wait a minute. I was up till 3 o'clock this morning putting this list together.
2: Oh, sorry.
8: I'm a bit tired, if you don't mind.
3: I'm prepared to give him a pass because it's late.
8: Yeah.
2: Fair enough.
8: It is getting late. This is the last one. Far Away Places.
3: Oh, that's Perry Como.
8: No.
3: Oh, he did a great version.
8: Who?
2: Bing Crosby.
8: Bing Crosby is correct.
3: Yeah, I thought Perry Como did a version of that.
8: Far away places
2: with strange sounding names.
8: Far away over the sea. We're going to have some real singers now with Bill McCormick, who is a regular on in Melbourne.
2: Bill McCormick?
8: No. Yes. He's going to do this version of Dear Hearts and Gentle People, which was a big
3: that
8: hit.
3: That was a Bing song.
8: Yeah, and it was also a big hit in 1949.
3: Mm.

0: lovely song. Good to hear Bill McCormick singing.
1: Yeah, good, yeah. Bill McCormick. He had a little restaurant out there in Baldwin, didn't he? Reception place.
0: Oh, he did he?
1: Yeah, yeah, it was very successful. Yeah,
0: very, very amiable personality on the early days of TV, wasn't he?
1: Yes, and he did a lot of Irish songs. Not that he was Irish. Okay.
0: And what are we going out with, Kevin? Where are we going next week?
1: Next week we're going to 1970.
0: Oh, okay, yeah.
1: Okay.
0: Yep.
1: Around about the time you were born, actually.
0: Yeah, just a year before.
1: Yes.
0: Yeah.
1: And to finish up, we're going to Buddy Clark. And Buddy Clark was killed in a plane crash. But a month after his death, this went into the charts and became a big hit for him, A Dreamer's Holiday, Buddy Clark.
2: Help yourself to happiness and sprinkle it with mirth. Close your eyes and concentrate and dream.

0: Oh, that's going on my playlist. That's a great song.
1: It's a fabulous song, and he was a terrific singer, Buddy Clark.
0: I love that.
2: That was Linda, his big hit.
1: Yes, it was.
2: I walk down the street, my heart skips a beat, I see Linda.
1: Yes.
2: That's right. Anyway, just a small thing. Someone once told me, and I believed them, God, I was naive, this is when I was young, that Buddy Clark died in a plane accident. A plane landed on his car. and crushed his car and killed him. And it wasn't true.
1: No, that's true. No, the plane crashed.
2: He was in a plane. But I believed it. Fool as I was.
0: Oh, yeah. Well. Yeah,
1: you were only young.
2: Yes.
0: Yes. I told him that last week. Good night, boys. Kevin, thank you so much. We will see you at the regular time next week.
1: Thank you so much. Good night, everyone.
0: Coming up ever so shortly will be Mervyn Purvis's Quick Quiz.
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1: Pervis.
0: Who wants the father of a country estate?
2: A country estate is something I'd hate.
1: He hasn't a guess as to how long this contest has been going. It must be about 8 years.
3: It's been quite a while. I've found on tape some of the early Mervyn Purvis quizzes, which I'll have to drag out one day.
4: Ooh. And yet Mervyn Purvis has never really grown up, has he, Ian?
1: Wouldn't mind hearing some of those one day, Simon. Maybe in a syndicated sense.
3: Oh, that'd be good.
4: Or maybe while Bruce is away.
3: Yes, okay, we could do that.
1: Who's Bruce?
4: Bruce Mansfield. He's going on a cruise.
1: I don't know. Oh, are you?
5: Yes.
1: Oh, congratulations. Well deserved, I suppose.
4: Bruce, say hello to Mervyn Purvis.
5: Hello, Mervyn.
6: Hello, Bruce.
1: Why is everyone off mic?
4: Bruce, say hello to Mr. Deese.
1: Let's now get going with the quickest quiz on radio. Get these answers right and you get 10 points. If you're in the slightest bit cheeky, you lose all.
4: Well, so it's best to say nothing and lose nothing.
1: That's right. And then, of course, by doing that, you lose the chance of coming back.
4: But then you commit the cardinal sin of having dead air.
1: Exactly right. Let's get off. Temptation is going now. What's it called when he says go? Let's go with the temptation. What does Ed Phillips say every night?
3: I've no idea.
1: Time starts now. Who created Dracula? Quickly.
3: Bram Stoker.
1: Who said that first? Simon?
3: Pretty even, I think.
4: Yeah, dead heat.
1: No one wins. In 1778, which country introduced the first state-controlled brothels?
4: Australia.
1: Quickly, lose 10. Any ideas?
3: Sweden.
1: Got that
7: Netherlands.
1: Straight away. No, all lose 10. France.
4: And more's a pity.
7: France,
1: that's right. Which country does the Lambada dance originate from?
3: Spain.
4: Mexico.
3: Spanish.
1: Who said that?
4: Who said what?
3: Yes. Ian, what did you say?
7: I'm doing dead air.
4: Well, I said
7: zero.
4: Simon Owen said Spain.
1: No, nobody gets wins.
4: Where's
1: on that
4: the
1: one.
4: What is the answer?
1: I don't know. It's on page.
3: Oh no,
1: it's on page 5. Who was the first replacement for Brian Jones? What are those vile things? Go to page 5.
3: Mick Taylor.
1: Answer. Who was the first replacement? Who said Mick Taylor?
3: Me.
1: Lose 10 because I didn't get the whole question. Which two South American countries have borders with Ecuador?
4: Bolivia and Peru.
1: Lose 10 both scores. I don't Bolivia. Colombia and Peru. Which British Prime Minister returned from Munich in 1938 clutching a piece of paper?
4: Neville Chamberlain.
1: Who said that first?
7: Oh, you said Neville.
1: What a shame. No score on that one. Neville Chamberlain it was.
7: Gave the right answer.
1: Which Irish actor played Oliver Cromwell in the 1970 film?
4: Richard Harris.
1: Richard Harris, 10 points to you. Be careful. Which boy's name means handsome at birth?
3: Simon.
1: Lose 10 for ignorance and ignoramacy.
4: Handsome at birth.
1: Any ideas?
4: Rules.
7: Hands?
1: No.
3: That's clever.
1: That's clever. Oh, that's worth 10 points for humour.
3: 10 points for cleverness.
7: Kevin
1: is right. Thank you.
3: Mr. Deese, I don't think Phil answered. Does he lose points?
4: I did answer. I said Bruce.
3: Mr. Deese, I don't think his answer was interesting. Does he lose points?
1: 10 points for greasing and watch that coffee. A Roman mixture

0: of vinegar, honey and salt was the first known example of what?
1: Contraception. No, mouthwash.
0: No, interesting. No, you can't say contraception and mouthwash in the same vein. Any ideas? Any ideas? Quick, get it?
1: Deodorant.
2: Dishwashing liquid.
0: No, you all lose 10 points on that. Quick drying ink.
2: Oh.
0: Interesting, isn't it?
1: No wonder it didn't work as a mouthwash.
0: For what was quink an abbreviation?
2: Quink?
0: Quick drying ink. That's right.
1: What?
0: Quick drying ink.
1: Okay.
0: Oh, that was the last one.
1: So what was the last one?
0: Oh, just a moment. I get confused with these pages.
3: What's up, honey?
0: Honey, vinegar and salt was toothpaste.
1: Oh.
0: Interesting. Nobody got it right. Not even me.
1: No.
0: All right.
2: We haven't heard from Mervyn for a while.
0: No, you won't either. Now, next question, please. Which former Neighbours star was torn in 1997?
1: Natalie Imbruglia.
0: 10 points for you. Are you sure that wasn't Neville Chamberlain?
2: Bruce Mansfield used to dry her when she came out of the shower.
1: No, she was never on Young Talent.
0: No, never. Portland Bill is connected by road to which resort? Any ideas?
2: This will be an English question.
4: Weymouth
0: is correct.
2: Yeah, I knew it. The British Isles.
0: Which British ski jumper was ironically nicknamed the Eagle? Quickly, you should know that.
2: Michael Parkinson.
4: Eddie Edwards.
0: Lose 10 for that one. Who wrote Treasure Island and Kidnapped?
2: Robert Louis Stevenson.
0: No, Bo and Jeff. Oh, no. Yes, Robert Louis Stevenson is correct. Scores, please.
1: No scores. Philip on minus 60. Ian on minus 40. Oh. Simon on minus 30. But Mervyn wins outright on 20 points.
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6: A radical proposal to change car parking as we know it. 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
4: 7 to 12, 3AW, and as we draw towards the end of Remember When, we are made aware of the coming of the overnight program by the presence of Tony McManus.
2: What an introduction. Andrew, that's lovely. I've written down, and see what I want to get a reaction from either one or both of you.
4: Mm-hmm.
2: Do unto others as you would have them do unto you.
4: You know, that's a biblical quote, yes.
2: Is it still a thing? Is it still a pursuit?
4: Is it practiced? Probably, well, was it ever practiced very much anyway?
2: By many?
14: I think generally it is. Mm. Like, there's a lot of bad eggs in society, and we see that reflected in the news. But most people, you know, if you drop something on the floor, someone will point it out and so you can pick it up. And, you know, I think most people generally are good.
2: So a younger bloke who, all 16, 17, whatever age, with a machete into a shopping centre, is probably not thinking in the back of the mind, what I'm going to do now is do unto others as I would have them do unto me.
14: No, no.
2: They're probably not cognizant, Andrew.
4: Maybe not, no, but you would hope it's just ingrained in human nature. I don't know, what puts you in such a philosophical mood? Tony, it's because, more important to me.
2: Because
14: he's lost his machete.
2: It's Sunday. It's Sunday. So I like to reflect on a Sunday. Now, I was looking through the King's Birthday honour list.
14: Ah, yes.
2: Which has just come online.
4: Looking for McManus.
14: Anything under the initial M?
2: Yes.
14: Yes.
2: And I'm thrilled.
4: You've got an award?
2: Well, I then reread it. And it was Rove McManus.
4: Oh,
2: Tony McManus.
4: Oh.
14: Your little brother beat you again.
2: Yes.
14: Yeah.
2: Bless him.
14: Damn him.
2: Yeah.
4: What his real name is?
2: John.
4: It is John, is it? Okay.
2: So his father is John, and his name is John. In fact, on the list it says John McManus in brackets Rove.
4: Okay. Now, what did he get it for?
2: Service to entertainment.
14: I suppose he's produced quite a number of shows and things as well. Yeah, so he has done.
4: No connection to you at all?
2: No, but I was very close friends and remain good friends with his father in Perth, who, when I first went there in 1999-2000, sat next to both Sean, his cousin, who then was the captain of Fremantle.
4: All right.
2: And his father, who very early said, look, if it helps, and it did, if it helps, just say we're all related.
4: Yes.
2: Because around the Fremantle area, there are many, many McManuses.
4: Oh.
2: Very Irish Catholic thing.
4: All right.
2: And I thought that was really generous of the family, wasn't it, John in particular, to say, just say we're related.
14: Does it come with a stipend?
2: Well, that's right. So my entire career is based on schmoozing up to the McManus family via Rove. And I've never met Rove. I've put out a request, John, if you're listening, Rove, because I want to do a three-hander with you, me, and another couple of McManuses, including Sean, and do a program, McManuses Only.
4: A bit of fun, get calls from everybody named McManus.
2: Exactly right.
14: McManus just, Inc.
2: That's exactly right. We've got a fair bit lined up for a holiday. Does it feel like a holiday mode?
14: No.
2: No, it
14: because
2: doesn't.
14: We work, it doesn't affect us in radio because we just work through.
2: We rock on, baby.
14: Yeah.
2: Nancy Sinatra is a birthday girl tomorrow.
14: Yeah.
2: And it just occurred to me, when you think about those great father-daughter, father-son relationships, either as a performer, entertainer, business pursuit, I reckon there'd be a whole list that we might look at that as we go through the morning together.
4: Used to be a girl who used to walk down Ackland Street who had Nancy Sinatra go-go boots on. Used to see her up and down. Remember those boots that Nancy used to wear?
2: Well, because those boots, as we know, were certainly made for walking.

0: You know, Angie, I don't think we could have done the last 86 minutes of radio without the assistance of executive producer Melvin and producer Bianca doing such a fine job in their
1: Well done, team. Well done.
0: And thank you to you for your extraordinary work.
1: And remember, Mother, as you're scrubbing the family's underpants tonight, that there is something beyond the clouds of despair. Look to the purple mountains of happiness that we here at Remember When always look to.
0: And always wear gloves when doing that chore.

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1: Hello, I'm Sarah Wiedersehen. The former leader of the Australian Democrats, Natasha Stott-Despoja, has been appointed a Companion of the Order of Australia. Miss Stott-Despoja is one of nearly 950 Australians named on the King's Birthday Honours List. She's been bestowed the top honour for her service to the prevention of domestic violence and promotion of human rights. Governor-General Sam Mostyn has congratulated all those to receive an honour this year.
2: Our honours system recognises outstanding people who contribute so much to Australia. In our communities, in workplaces and across the country, recipients have made an exceptional contribution to Australia.
1: Pauline Hanson and One Nation have made history with the minor party polling ahead of Labor for the first time in history. News poll published in The Australian has One Nation on 31% of primary votes, one ahead of the Albanese government and well ahead of the coalition on 18%. Labor remains ahead on a two-party preferred basis. One Nation leader Pauline Hanson has told a Brisbane rally she has walked in the shoes of accused war criminal Ben Robert Smith. Ms Hanson told the gathering of his supporters she knows what it's like to face criminal charges after she was jailed for electoral fraud. Mr Robert Smith was not at the event. He's accused of war crimes of murder in Afghanistan, which he denies. Experts say there's no one reason for the recent increase in fatal shark attacks. A spear fisherman died after being attacked by a suspected great white in WA on Saturday. He's been identified as 35-year-old Daniel Turpin. Marine biologist Dr. Daryl McPhee says it's the fourth fatal shark attack incident in Australia this year.
3: Between 2000 and 2019, there was 1.65 fatal shark bites on average in Australia. That rose to four between 2020 and 2025.
1: The Victorian Premier has condemned a billboard campaign targeting her in the streets of Melbourne, labelling it sexist. As speculation on the future of Premier Jacinda Allen's leadership continues, a billboard sporting the slogan "Ditch the Witch" has been spotted in Melbourne's CBD. The campaign resembles a similar push against former Prime Minister Julia Gillard in 2011. In a post on social media, Ms. Allen says sexism has no place in political debate. More than a million people lined the streets of Madrid as Pope Leo celebrated an open-air mass in the Spanish capital. Worshippers waved Spanish and Vatican flags and shouted, "Long live the Pope."
0: Finance. It's all about stories, about connection, conversations and news you can trust. 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
1: The men's French Open final is underway with both Alexander Zverev and Flavio Cabolli chasing their first major title. Zverev is leading the first set 4-1. In NRL action, the Sharks have triumphed over the Dragons 34-12. The result marks Cronulla's third straight win. Sharks 5-8 Braden Trindle says it was a hard fought win.
4: They're a tough footy side, and we knew that they were going to come out like that, and we just gave them easy possession and couldn't get the ball back for a long time, so they made it very hard on us, but came out in the second and did a bit of work on them and scored some points.
1: Earlier, the Panthers defeated the Tigers 68-0. In the AFL, Carlton have recorded their fourth straight win, beating Essendon, while the Swans have triumphed over St Kilda by 2 points in a thriller at the SCG. That's the latest news and sport.
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1: Around the country, Canberra sunny with some morning frost, a top of 15 degrees. Melbourne partly cloudy with a high of 17. Sydney a shower or two and 20 degrees. Brisbane showers easing and 23. Showers in Perth with a high of 21 degrees. Adelaide sunny and 19. Sunny in Hobart and a high of 17 degrees. Darwin sunny, a top of 31 degrees.
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11: Good morning, everyone. Welcome to Australia Overnight.

puts us in the mood. We get in the mood. We're in the mood to not be rude. 133-693 is the telephone number. 0477-693-693 if you're sending a text. Come and join us the other side.

0: That's what we do. We share the air. Crank it up, people. Here we go. 133-693, wherever you are, right across Australia. We bring in all networks. Have a listen to this. It's 3AW right here in Melbourne. You know who you are. It's great to have you on board. For those people that are listening through the ACE radio network, right throughout Victoria, into the southern parts of New South Wales, you could be anywhere. Good to know that you're part of the program as well. A little later on, we are joined by 6PR in Perth, but the good people of 5AA in Adelaide are part of. You could be listening anywhere in the world, anywhere around Australia, via the 3AW app in particular. Come and join us. Lots of things about which we can chat idly, if you don't mind, as we go through the morning together. Things that we might discuss based on, this is what we call Monday's the leftovers from last week. We call it Monday leftovers. So one of the things that came up late Friday morning in the program was the idea of jobs. Now, think about your first job, where you were, how old you were, and the sort of work that entailed. And what year, approximately what year, first job, and did it linger longer? 133-693. We wrote down, Jay and I, who's working the other side of the glass, had a little bit of a get-together. We have a powwow around about 11:30. And I said, what are some of the things, the food, that you just couldn't do without, you couldn't give up, even if you really had to? What would that be? He had a very long list. And one of the things, inadvertently, I think it came up on Remember When last night here on 3AW. When you think about that movie and or just memorabilia from films, if you could own one piece of very famous memorabilia from a movie, what would that piece be? There's something to ponder. What would it be for you? Or a TV show, for that matter. Something that was special from a TV show. Something that was special from a, some sort of on-stage presence. You thought, gee, I'd love to own that. Love to have that as a piece of memorabilia. Something to ponder, 133-693. Hope you had a fantastic weekend so far. It is a long weekend, as we know, King's Birthday weekend. Not for those in WA. Big day today. D's and Collingwood. Collingwood fans will be looking forward to a really good victory, as will the mighty D's. More about that as we go through the morning together. Let's kick it off. Sandra, hello.
1: Oh, I'm way off subject. I'm still getting over Carlton winning by whatever.
0: Well, you should talk to Jay the other side, because he's...
1: I know, I do. Before I talk to you, I talk to Jay.
0: He's still on his tippy toes.
1: Oh, four games. Oh, my God.
0: Four on the trot. They're thinking about finals footy now.
1: Well, we're in the top 10 now, I think.
0: Oh, I know. Here we go. Sing along if you know the words.
2: We are the Navy Blues. We are the old dog Navy Blues.
0: That'll do. That's just a start. Gives you a sense of the joy that is brought to his otherwise miserable life, Sandra.
1: Oh, hopefully it'll be for you tomorrow night.
0: Oh, so do I.
1: Are you going?
0: Big occasion. Well, I may just wander over.

0: about 23,500.
1: Well, to breed them, wow. It's a lot of money, isn't it?
0: It sort of really didn't go into detail, but how old the dog was, I don't know, Tony, but I just saw 23,500. We've got a princess in our family who paid seven for a dog, but once you get, people would give you a dog out of a litter, but now you buy.
1: Yep. Yeah, and they're looking for dogs that do incredible work. For those on the land, they become such an important asset.
0: They're people.
1: Mm.
0: Absolutely people.
1: Well, they're a working dog.
0: And this isn't about government, okay? No government.
1: No
0: with
1: politics.
0: Neil Danaher's legacy, and the experts, they say now, thanks to what's been donated to Neil Danaher and what he's done, they're close to a MND cure. It would be so good if the government, instead of giving to machete bins and all that, to give to these people who are trying to cure cancer and MND. I promise this isn't about government, Tony.
1: It's not a bad idea. Not a bad idea, Sandra. Some thoughts around that we could expand on, no doubt. Well done, you've kicked it off for us beautifully. Have a great day, and we'll talk a bit later on. Kenny, good morning.
2: G'day, Simon. How are you going?
1: Yeah, it's not Simon. It's Tony Mac. Simon was on the previous program, and he'll be thrilled to hear your voice, Ken.
2: Oh, I'm sorry, mate.
1: Not at all.
2: I seem to do this every time.
1: I know.
2: Every time
1: and
2: I come on,
1: we all
2: no,
1: sound
2: I
1: the
2: I
1: same.
2: The wrong person.
1: No,
2: because I'm number 23, mate.
1: What's happening in the world, Kenny?
2: I chopped down a tree today. No, I didn't chop it down. Don't take it the wrong way.
1: No.
2: I just pruned it down. It was one of those, what are they called? The Neighbours Be Gone. Someone will know the name of it. Chrysanthius or something like that.
1: Chrysanthium? No, that's a flower.
2: Yeah, no, it's a big tree.
1: It's a big tree.
2: The trees, where you put them along the borderline and they just grow real big.
1: Beautiful. Why did you chop it down, Kenny?
2: No, I didn't chop it down. I trimmed it down because they start to get out of control, mate.
1: Yeah, you got to look after them a bit. Yep.
2: Yeah. I said to the wife, and she's going, oh, it's green waste this week. And I said, well, all right. So I got this hedger from, what's the name of the shop? Aldi or something.
1: Yeah.
2: And it was like $60. It was, and I'm thinking, all right, well, I'll give it a go. And bloody hell, I did a good job, I must admit.
1: Well done.
2: So, yeah, pruned this tree and bloody. So I've had a good day, mate.
1: And did you stand back and look at your great work and go, haven't I done a good job? That's exactly right. That's the joy of it when you look back and you peruse the work that you've done for all of, I don't know, 90 minutes maybe, and then you think that's as good as life's going to get. Kenny, that's very, very funny. Keep the text line coming. Justine, you can only come on the program if your name is Jay. Look at this. Look at that, Jay. There's Justine, there's Justin, and there's Jack. Who would have thought? That's next. Australia Overnight. Good morning.
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6: Justine, 6 points. 6 points. Port Adelaide got up by 6 points at Optus Stadium over the Eagles.
7: Good morning. Is that you, Simon?
6: No, that's right. No, Simon has left the building like Elvis. He's left the building.
7: Is it you, Den?
6: That's right. Den's here. Yeah, he's back tomorrow.
7: Den. Can you believe it? I still love them, though.
6: Six points.
7: Oh, I'm going for you tomorrow, though.
6: And I tell you what, I must have nodded off at some point, the Sydney Swans St Kilda game. I thought, I reckon St Kilda probably got this. And then when I had woke up from the nap, 2 points. Sydney Swans getting up by 2 points.
7: My husband has little naps too.
6: Sorry, Nathan Kosh.
7: My husband has little naps while he's watching the football.
6: That's a good
7: too,
6: thing. Napping's good. We love napping.
7: Tony, two things. Yeah. The reason I was ringing is my love of boxing continues. Can you skipping like Rocky?
6: I would struggle now since I did the damage to left leg, but no excuses. But used to do it all the time.
7: Do you still have a left leg? I've never seen you. Like, do you have... You've got two legs.
6: Do I have a left leg? Yes, I do have. I have a left leg. I have a right leg. I have a middle leg. I've got all the bits going on. You know what I'm saying?
7: I haven't been drinking. I promise you, if you knew the day I've had, I haven't been drinking. But, Tony, I'll be serious now. Okay, so what was the question? If you could have something from a movie or you...
6: Memorabilia from a movie. If you could acquire one particular item from a movie or a TV show, what would it be?
7: Well, there's a theme. Now, you've never seen me. I've never seen you. But I'll let our overnight listeners... they probably know because I've shared my heart.
6: We can use this imagination.
7: I'm petite. Think of Kylie Minogue.
6: Yep.
7: Actually, it's funny because I grew up in the same suburb as where she grew up.
6: Right, there you go.
7: Not far. Anyway, beside the point, what do you think I would like if what my obsession is at the moment? Da-na-na, da-na-na, da-na-na.
6: Boxing.
7: Yeah, I'd take Rocky's.
6: Oh, something from Rocky. Well, yes, maybe his boxing shorts.
7: I'll take the cape.
6: Thank you.
7: I need that in my house.
6: Love you too, Justine. You make me smile. Good on you. Thank you. Talk a bit later, Terry. Hello. Yes, Terry. Hello. Fire away. Good morning.
8: It's actually Perry.
6: Oh, Perry. I beg your pardon, Perry.
8: Yeah. My husband's almost palliative.
6: Yeah.
8: He's got a heart failure and stage 5 renal failure. And I'm just... I don't know what to feed him anymore. And I've got my own disabilities.
6: Ah, Perry. Is he with you or in care?
8: He's laying right next to me.
6: He's at home with you?
8: Yeah. I just need to find some new recipes. I mean, we're turning into fish at the moment. We're eating so much fish.
6: Not a bad thing. Gerald Quigley, our dear friend of the program, Gerald Quigley would say that fishes are fantastic. Many of us probably don't eat enough fish.
8: Oh, well, we eat it probably 4 times a week. And
6: nothing wrong with that. What do you have with the fish?
8: With end-stage renal failure, he can't have dialysis because his heart's not strong enough. So it's just a wait and see how long.
6: Of course it is.
8: But I'm trying my hardest, but I'm running out of recipes. And, you know, going over the same recipes every week is really, really bad.
6: How do you want to, change it up a little bit throughout the week?
8: I mean, I can't even find a renal dietitian.
6: No, it'd be not easy?
8: No, it's really, really hard.
6: And what's the outlook for your husband? What are the next steps to hopefully get the care, get the wellness?
8: Well, he won't get better. He'll get worse. I mean, his heart's failing, and his kidneys are stage 5, and he can't have dialysis. So. Yeah. You'll end up palliative, but he doesn't want to die yet.
6: No. Perry, there's lots of things we can do. A, the listeners will have some ideas about how you find, because there'll be many people in not dissimilar situations over the years. So we'll get them to call. So keep listening for the next hour or so. The other thing is too, if you next Sunday morning, that is Saturday night's Sunday morning program here on this very program, Australia Overnight, which Pat looks after on the weekends, they have a wonderful guest. His name is Russell Setright, and he's just talks about health and the, some of the challenges that each and every one of us have. If you asked him a question, he'd have lots of thoughts for you.
8: Yeah, I've been listening, but. He's a very picky eater, and it's just really, really hard. And
6: does he like salad?
8: No.
6: What about some soup, Perry? Do you make any soup?
8: Well, he's on a fluid restriction, so.
6: He's on a what restriction?
8: A fluid restriction.
6: A food restriction. Fluid restriction. I beg your pardon.
8: Yeah,
6: okay.
8: You can only have 1.5 litres a day.
6: And what about just some, you know, fabulous sausages and maybe some mashed potato and peas, keeping it simple, just gorgeous?
8: He's not allowed to eat any of those foods.
6: Oh, so you've got to sort of just be a bit challenging in terms of what you can select then.
8: Yeah.
6: Keep listening, Perry. Don't despair. I promise you there is help on the way. Listeners across Australia will have some thoughts for you, but certainly next Sunday morning, Australia Overnight, and Russell Setright, who is expert, and will give you lots of feedback. Thank you. Justin, good morning.
9: Good morning, team.
6: How was your weekend?
9: Yeah, pretty good, actually. Played my game of pickleball. I won.
6: Of course you did. Have you ever lost?
9: 3 games I have, but not, you know, in a row.
6: No. Okay, so you're in front.
9: But. Now, you're talking about first job.
6: Mm-hmm.
9: So my first job was working towards becoming a horse jockey.
6: Oh, so cool. You wanted to beer jockey.
9: This was over in New Zealand.
6: Yes.
9: Like, this was over in New Zealand, like, 20 years ago, 30 years ago.
6: Yeah. And so did you ever get to do any riding?
9: Yes, I did. So I was getting up about 5, 6 o'clock in the morning, working until at least 4 o'clock in the afternoon. You know, mucking out horse stables, making sure they got fresh, stuff to lie on, you know, fresh food, everything like that. And track work riding would start around 5:30, where we'd ride the horses around the track and, you know, come back to the stables and, yeah, finish by about 4 o'clock in the afternoon.
6: And for how long did you do that, Justin?
9: I was about 13 at the time.
6: And it was part-time work?
9: Yes.
6: Oh, great.
9: Yeah. And you're also talking about memorabilia.
6: Mm-hmm.
9: I've actually got a canvas painting of the original Iron Man.
6: The original of?
9: Iron Man.
6: Iron Man. And how were you able to secure that?
9: I went to a art shop in Frankston, and they were selling them for $89.
6: Well, there you go. There's a nice little investment and something to treasure. Justin, thank you. G'day, Tony Mac. Ray here in Painesville. At 15, I got a job in a knife-making factory. Shoe pattern knives, if you were. My job was in the small acid room, bluing the steel knives. Then I'd load up the push bike and do deliveries to the shoe factories around Collingwood, Fitzroy, Clifton Hill, Fairfield, and as far as Northcote back in the day. Clock on at 6 o'clock, off at 4:30. What a day. Ray, thank you for that little background. Wherever you are across Australia, come and join us. Me, Anthony Robin McManus, Tony Mac, 133-693.
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6: Love the text as well. We will refer to those as we go through the morning together. 0477 693 693. Jack, hello. Good morning.
22: Good morning, Tony.
6: Jackie.
22: I was gonna talk some politics, but after the last caller, I thought I'd change it up a little bit. You know, I worked in hotels for many years ago, and I made up a few jokes over the years. And so for our three-legged pigeon racing friend in from New Zealand, here's a couple for you, mate.
6: Okay, here we go. Joke number one.
22: What do Kiwis call each other, Kazi and Bro? Because they're not really sure.
6: Yeah. Number two.
22: And I was travelling around New Zealand in my ute, came round a sweep and bend and spotted a Kiwi giving a sheep a shellacking in the long grass. So I pulled over and went down the window and I said, mate, in Oz, we shear him. And he said, I'm not shearing it with anyone.
6: Number three. Thank you. Number three. God forbid. Go on.
22: We'll stop there, I think.
6: Quit while you're ahead. Well done, Jack. Thank you. David, hello and good morning.
23: Oh, Tony, I'm having a good giggle.
6: Well, God knows we need a giggle from time to time.
23: Yes, I went to the footy last night, mate, and I had a great time.
6: Which game?
23: Carlton.
6: Oh, right. You went the Carlton game. Well, you would have been communicating the other side of the glass there, who is buoyed like he hasn't been for weeks and weeks and weeks and had four on the trot now. He's thinking, finals football.
23: Yeah, well, I've sent him a song called The Four in a Row Song, so he'll have a listen to it later and possibly he will play a bit of it.
6: Of course he will. Of course he will. Why would he not?
23: I ring up to say to you, Tony, how is the Festival of Tony going?
6: The Festival of... Well, I'm glad you've asked. The Festival of Tony sort of really had its real launch last Friday.
23: That's right, because you had with Mr. Quigley.
6: We broke bread. And I got to tell you, started round about 12:30. Early afternoon. Still kicking off beautifully round about 8:30.
23: Oh, you've done well.
6: Kicking on beautifully, I should say. Well, he left a little earlier, left me in charge of the kitchen at the restaurant with John and his lovely wife, Jane, and a couple of customers came in. One in particular, a travel agent, and her husband. Well, it was on for young and old. We were in there. We were pouring drinks. We were doing the cooking. We were doing the chips. Well, the chips were amazing with a steak. Life was pretty good there for a few hours.
23: Oh, that's good, mate. I'm happy for you.
6: I resurrected my time at William Angus College, proving that once a waiter, always a waiter.
23: Correct, brother.
6: Once you understand the idea of hospitality, life is just good, and it shows up as being good all your life.
23: It certainly is. I've been watching the Fink Desert Race, which is on this weekend.
6: Now, just for those that don't know, explain.
23: The Fink Desert Race is they race from one point to a place called Fink in the Northern Territory. Let's get it together. They race from Alice Springs to Fink, and then that's today. They race there today. They did it in under an hour. Today, they reverse it and go back the other way. So they race from Fink back to Alice Springs.
6: And is it all motorbike?
23: No, it's...
6: buggies. Bikes, cars and buggies.
23: Bikes, yeah. Motorbikes, all sorts of vehicles. I think there was 152 cars I think there was 300 motorcycles.
6: I'm just looking at it now. I have not heard of this. So this is now celebrating 50 years of thinking.
23: Yeah. On the sad side, a competitor has passed away. A motorcyclist passed away.
6: When was that? As part of the race?
23: Yeah, today. Yeah, he passed away.
6: Yeah, but what, was it a crash or did he just happen to be?
23: Yeah, it was a crash.
6: Okay.
23: It was a crash.
6: Oh, sadly, sorry.
23: Can't say much about it. The police were involved.
6: So it says here, think the unique and the most fun you can have with a helmet on. And it's been going for 50 years. Look at that.
23: Yeah, exactly.
6: Massive event.
23: Exactly. Yeah, now, Tony, I hope today that your team wins.
6: So do I.
23: Yes, and I've written a couple of bits and pieces which I've sent to you. So hopefully you read those as well. So there's one on about the MND that I've written. So I hope you get to see that and read that, maybe.
6: Did you email it through?
23: Yes, I emailed it to you.
6: Yeah, oh, great. I'll have a look at it a bit later on. David, thank you. Enjoy. Sorry to hear the... I didn't know that there was a loss in that very important event. But presumably people go into these things and are aware of the challenges at the front end. Nathan, morning.
1: G'day, Tony.
6: Morning.
1: How are you?
6: Thank you for asking. I'm sensational and getting better.
1: Jay has to do something for me. He has to play that a song for me.

0: Are you hoping that the Maggies get up and have a big win later today?
1: Yep, they will win.
0: Well, let's hope it's a great game. Let's hope it's a fantastic game.
1: And you want to watch it, a bit of it, or not?
0: Oh, yes.
1: See much of it?
0: I will. I will be sitting up there like Jackie.
1: And if Collingwood wins, Tony, give up your membership and go over to Collingwood.
0: Well, I can be bought.
1: Be
0: bought.
1: Or if you go, if Collingwood wins, like Carlton is at the moment, you should go for Collingwood or Collingwood.
0: No, look,
1: not Melbourne anymore.
0: It would take a beautiful investment in a high-rise apartment on Toorak Road for me to leave my beloved Melbourne Demons.
1: And it would probably be a good guy. It would be sad for Neil's family.
0: Yeah, it will be. But at the same time, joyous, given everything that he's done, everything that the family contributed and the momentum around this quite extraordinary event. Nathan, it's always good to chat. Thank you. Leanne, hello.
2: Hello, Tony.
0: How was your weekend? How are you doing?
2: Oh, I'm doing well. I'm doing okay. Oh, I was trying to put my bitch phone blinds up, but I gave up because it was too hard to hold them and stand on a brick wall and a ladder and try and hold a drill. So I went, no, I'm not doing that.
0: No, you get somebody to help you. It's just the way to do it.
2: It is hard.
0: Yeah.
2: Mm. Anyway, I made the lawns today after, you know, raining up here and marshmallow weed everywhere. And I cleaned the pavers on top of my porch wall. I mean, pretty boring stuff. I have started a seascape painting, which is for my cousin for her 60th, of a picture in the York Peninsula.
0: Oh, nice. Doesn't it feel good once you knock out the lawns and tidy up the garden a little bit and just get out there and make it work? And you just feel better about the whole, about life, really.
2: Yeah, it's achieving, but my body does think it's better. It does. The next day. And jobs. My first, what do you mean, the very first job you ever had?
0: Well, one of the first that you really had that for whatever reason was memorable, and what year it was, what you were doing, and for how long you lasted in that role.
2: Right. Well, I was a paper boy or paper person, you know, delivering papers.
0: Yep.
2: It was the worst paper route. It went halfway around Waverley, as far as I was concerned, for like $2. I didn't last long, but I lasted a lot. I don't even know how long. I think it was 1978.
0: Once a week or once?
2: No, it was every day.
0: Every day? For how much?
2: Yep. About $2. Yeah, it got ripped off there.
0: I think they were taking the P155. How long would it take you to do the round?
2: Well, a couple of hours. I had to go around all, nearly up near
0: 5 days a week after you got home from school.
2: Yeah. That's why I gave it up, I think.
0: for $2, even back then. Well, I reckon I was probably 10 years ahead of you. I was doing there was a paper called the Progress Press. Then became part of the Chadston Progress, as I seem to recall. And it was a freebie. So it was the one that you would get once a week. And the pay for that, and it would take me about 2.5 hours, would be $1.05. And I'd bank the dollar and spend the $5, usually on a Western's wagon wheel.
2: Yeah, mine was on lollies or crap, definitely.
0: Well, I put the dollar in the bank. Put it in the bank, and it's still in the bank.
2: My second job was at Coles, being a checkout chick and packing paper bags.
0: Nothing wrong with that. Yeah, nothing wrong with that. Well, you would have been paid a little more than how much?
2: I was 14 and 9 months.
0: There you go. What, 9 months pregnant?
2: No, 14 years and 9 months. I was legal
0: age, I beg your pardon. Okay.
2: My first wage as a dental assistant at 16 was $98.
0: And what year would that have been?
2: 1982.
0: in the early part of the 80s.
2: Pretty good
0: for no experience, not a great deal of experience.
2: Oh, I lost 30 of that as soon as I got home. The stepmother put a hand out for 30 for rent.
0: Yeah, for, well, we used to call it in those days, we'd call it food and board. Oh, didn't we all pay board? Yeah. Thank you. 133-693 is our telephone number. Nothing like a change of mood. Dear lady, I was thinking soups. Yes, mention soups. Me again. Thank you, Ray. Hello. Grateful for the work. Never complained, no matter how hard it was. That was the thing, I think. You just got in and pretty much had a bit of a crack. And that was the start of a career or not. And you would change, perhaps many of us did. But it was a really good way to sort of start and understand fundamentals of business. Like I can still do, there was a great, the first job for me was, one of the first, was a menswear store in Ashburton. And I can still do to this day tie and show you how to demonstrate tying a tie on my hand, on my finger, to show how that tie looks in the knot. I know. Terry, Nick, Cookie, Chris, you're next. Come and join us, Australia Overnight.
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4: 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Moving house doesn't have to be a nightmare. The White Glove Mover delivers a stress-free experience.
0: Yeah, I was just thinking about those situations where you're responsible for somebody who is undergoing treatment and very, very unwell, and how you prepare foods for that particular person, not just once, every single day for weeks and weeks, months and months, and often years, would be an ongoing challenge. Nothing like changing the mood. I was thinking about soups, says a text here. God bless her and her husband. Life can be sometimes challenging. Going back to jockeys, roughly a 3 o'clock in the morning start for a good jockey. And look, my grandpa's shoe factory in Abbotsford, Collingwood, Tresco Shoes, Jack Savage, not too sure about that. Rocky Q, don't know what that means, but there you go. We were talking a lot about shoes late last week and the brands of shoes and boots and how much people were paying for shoes and a pair of shoes back in the day and the style of shoe. And one of the memories that I have is very, very young, and presumably you'd go down and watch the shoe shops along, say, High Street, Glen Iris or Ashburton. And one of the things that I have in my mind is how bloody pointy they were. The shoes, men's shoes, were almost like a point. They're like long, long, very long shoe with this point. I mean, you'd only get your foot in halfway through. The rest was all just point. Thank God they've never come back, or have they? Terry, good morning.
11: Good morning, Tony.
0: Hi.
11: What I'd like to say is 1968, the movie was Bullet with Steve McQueen.
0: Oh,
11: he owned a 1968 Highland Green Fastpack GT, recently sold for $5 million Australian, $3 million US. Amazing car, mate.
0: For that original vehicle?
11: Yeah, they had two of them. One was used for the stunt work, smashed up, right? And the other one disappeared, the straight one, and they repaired the smashed up one and sold it for $5 million Australian, $3 million US. Amazing car. Yeah, Highland Green, rare colour.
0: Just looking at it now, and I don't think that would be the one, Jay, looking at. Oh, yeah, it might be. Yeah, the Bullet.
11: Yeah, JPY or something's a Regio.
0: Doesn't show, sadly, doesn't show the particular vehicle there. What did you say, 3.4 million?
11: Three mil US, yep. $5 million Australian dollars.
0: Yeah, see, those sort of things would be just incredibly collectible.
11: Well,
0: for that
11: it was
0: roll
11: rare
0: alone.
11: Because it came off the production line, there was like 100 of them with the 290 cubic inch V8. You see,
0: yeah.
11: Where all the others were running the old 289 that Carroll Shelby had. So it went like the proverbial off a shovel.
0: Terry, just remind us about Shelby. Why were they so special?
11: Yeah, well, there was a guy called Carroll Shelby. And if you go back to a movie called Ferrari, where Enzo was having a crack at the Americans, Carroll Shelby was the head driver team manager. And he built three GT Lola Fords and took on Ferrari because Ford wanted to buy Ferrari. They offered him $10 million and Enzo said, yeah, then backed out at the last minute because he didn't want to yank running an Italian car.
0: Uh-huh.
11: So Henry Ford III, he thought, I'll stick it to you, pal. And so he spent a zillion building these cars, amazing cars. And Carroll Shelby, up until his death in 1990, used to go to you know, where the Mustangs would get together in the States, you know, they'd have meets.
0: Sure.
11: And he used to sign the glove box lid in white pen, Carroll Shelby. And those cars today are worth a bigger dollar, as you can imagine.
0: Incredible, the history of those sorts of storylines, aren't they? And the prices that people will pay for them.
11: And it's not just Ford, but other makes and models have that recognition too, as you well know.
0: Yeah. See, if I was going to collect, and I don't, but if I was going to collect something like that, the car for me would be the Volvo that was driven by the Saint.
11: Yes, that's a P1800.
0: That's the one.
11: Two-door coupe in white. Yes.
0: Yeah, and just such an important vehicle for that time. And so linked in to Roger Moore, even though years later as the Bond, he was doing different cars. But that's the one that most people, I think, still remember with him and Roger Moore. Well done, you. Where are we off to, Jay, at this stage? Nothing. We'll do this break. All right, we'll come back. Your call's the other side. Look at all the texts as well. Keep those coming through. I'll get to them and have a bit of a read. 0477 693 693. Melbourne right now. nudging 11 degrees with a top of 17 later on today. So it's looking pretty good. Top of 17, bit of cloud around, but should be okay for the footy. Perth, just over 14 degrees and a high of 21. Showers, possible afternoon storm. What am I getting in my headphones? What's that noise? And Adelaide, thank you. Adelaide, top of 19 degrees, and it is 13 degrees as we speak. Nice to have your company for Australia Overnight.
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0: Yeah, sad news. Pioneering Australian doctor, former Australian of the Year, Richard Scollard, died just yesterday. Age 59, a three-year battle. Diagnosed with terminal brain cancer in 2023. Made global headlines, undergoing risky world-first experimental treatment based on his own scientific breakthroughs in melanoma. Wow. One of the greats gone. Speaking of the awards, some interesting people picking up King's honours. We'll look at that. Some of the people on that list in the next hour.
26: News is next. When you're ready to sell your home, call Ian Reed Vendor Advocates first. 3AW News.
27: Good evening, I'm Sarah Wiedersehen. The Prime Minister's approval rating has slumped to its lowest level since winning office. According to the latest news poll, just 36% of Australians are satisfied with Anthony Albanese's performance, while 60% are dissatisfied. The poll published in The Australian also shows an overwhelming majority of voters believe Australian politics is overdue for a big shake-up, with One Nation the country's most popular political party. One Nation leader Pauline Hanson has told Sky News people are fed up with Mr Albanese's lies.
1: We see those lies constantly coming out of our Prime Minister's mouth. He says, you know, your power bill's going to go down by $275 a year. No, I didn't fall off the stage. No, well, this wasn't our policy, but we've just changed our position. Now it goes on and on and on.
27: 948 Australians have made this year's King's Birthday Honours list. Among the recipients honoured this year is former Senator for South Australia and former leader of the Australian Democrats, Natasha Stott Despoja. She's been awarded a Companion of the Order of Australia for her service to the prevention of domestic, family and sexual violence and promotion of human rights. Police in India allege a Melbourne maths teacher and beloved father was murdered by his brother. 66-year-old Sunil Sharma was first reported missing on May the 22nd after travelling to India to sell two investment properties. Mr Sharma's brother has now been charged with his alleged murder. It's believed he was drugged and killed with a baseball bat before his body was dumped in a canal. Pakistani mediators have met with Iran's foreign minister in Tehran to discuss peace talks with the US. The meeting has been held as the US and Iran exchange fresh missile strikes, further testing a shaky ceasefire. US President Donald Trump has been saying for months Iran is begging to make a deal, but he's told NBC the Gulf state is too proud to concede.
2: I think they can't believe they're in the situation where they've been virtually decapitated.
3: But if they're so desperate, Mr. President, why haven't they said yes to the terms you're proposing?
2: Strong. They're proud.
27: The family of a spear fisherman who died after attacked by a shark off WA's south coast have paid tribute to the 35-year-old. Daniel Turpin is the third spearfisher to be killed by a shark in Australia in 3 weeks. His family has remembered him as an adored husband, son, brother and uncle who had a lifelong love for the ocean. And Australia's energy minister will fly to Germany this week for climate talks ahead of COP31 later this year. Chris Bowen will use the trip to visit Europe's biggest commercial sustainable aviation fuel production site.
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27: A dominant second half has seen the Sharks beat the Dragons 34-12, moving them into sixth spot on the NRL ladder. Earlier, the Penrith Panthers humiliated the West Tigers 68-0. Tigers coach Benji Marshall says his side's performance was embarrassing.
5: I don't usually apologise to our fans and members, but that performance was just unacceptable. In terms of what we expect and the way we want to perform. I'm actually surprised they stuck around as long as they did today.
27: In the AFL, the Swans have scored a 2-point win against St Kilda at the SCG. Sydney were behind until the final minute, snatching the game from the Saints in a Sunday thriller. The Blues have beaten the Bombers 67-72. In the Super Netball, the Melbourne Mavericks have beaten the Melbourne Vixens 59-50, while the GWS Giants have gone down to the West Coast Fever by 1 goal.
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27: Around the country, Canberra, sunny with some morning frost atop of 15 degrees. Melbourne, partly cloudy with a high of 17. Sydney, a shower or two and 20 degrees. Brisbane, showers easing and 23. Showers in Perth with a high of 21 degrees. Adelaide, sunny and 19. Sunny in Hobart and a high of 17 degrees. Darwin, sunny, a top of 31 degrees.
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0: Kids' birthday honour list, the name Christine Holgate, former Australia Post CEO, is a recipient. And I said to Jay, do you remember about Christine Holgate? Well, a British/Australian business executive who is currently chief executive of Team Global Express, having held similar roles at Australia Post and Blackmores. First woman to be named CEO of the Year, CEO magazine back in 2015. Pretty much came to attention while working at Australia Post for having purchased not one but four Cartier watches, ran about $20,000 for the four. Ran about $22,000. That was back in 2022. About $22,000 for senior management executives. Then after being grilled by a Senate committee and being pressured into resigning by the then Prime Minister Scott Morrison, an independent investigation later reported that she had done nothing wrong. And for some reason, I've been bothered by that. That this was an incredible chief executive who had really been transformational in terms of what she was doing at that time for Australia Post. Probably, even element of doubt, if the Prime Minister at that time had been a little more clever, you would have thought, look, Christine, just thought I'd let you know, the vibe around that's not great. We need to manage that. Can you just somehow pay for those watches? Which she would have done happily. Or it could have been resolved far more gently, I think, than the way it was handled. And I don't know, I've just been irritated by that since. I thought it was this waste of a wonderful level of heightened expertise, and it just dismantled. It felt like it had dismantled. And then later, upon investigation, it was reported that there was nothing to see here, nothing wrong. Nick, good morning.
13: Hello, how are you going?
0: Nicky, well, thank you.
13: I was calling about the first jobs. You were talking about interesting jobs.
0: Yeah, what was yours?
13: Well, I actually started working my first job at the South Melbourne Market, helping a gentleman that owned a Manchester shop, and I'd set up all of his carpets that he would hang from the ceiling of the South Melbourne Market roof, because he was an older gentleman and he couldn't raise his arms, so in the morning before school, I'll go there and set up his shop and pull out all the boxes of Manchester and set it up and for display. And I'll be done by 8:30, and I'll go off to school.
0: And would you dismantle it later that day? Or that was
13: Someone else, I think, would do that. But it was a good job because it was they paid $20 just for 45 minutes worth of work before school.
0: And how often would you do it?
13: Well, there was another friend of mine that actually had the job first, and then he would slowly give me shifts. So the market was only open, I think, 4 days a week. It was Wednesdays, Friday, Saturday and Sunday. And I think my friend would work in the morning, Saturday and the afternoon, packing up on Sunday and in the weekends. And then he didn't want to work during the week before school, so he gave that to me. And so I think I did two shifts before school, like on a Wednesday and a Friday in the morning.
0: Well, so, Nicky, if you're doing 20, you were doing, you know, 40 a week.
13: Yeah, and I was. Yeah, this was in 1994, 1995, around that time. So my first actual real job was at Coles supermarkets, and just like the last call, I was 14 and 9 months, and I was getting paid $5 an hour on it was $7 an hour, and then they shifted us to a part-time contract, which dropped it down to $5 an hour.
0: Surprise, surprise, surprise.
13: So 20 bucks for 45 minutes worth of work was very good.
0: And did that include, yeah, sure. Did that include...
13: And the funny thing was, I didn't even have a TFN.
0: No.
13: I received the group certificate in the mail somehow.
0: Yeah. When you moved to the supermarkets, were you stacking the shelves or just...
13: I worked in fresh produce.
0: Fresh produce.
13: I would cut the watermelons, mop the floors and take the deliveries and stuff like that. It was a good job. And I did that for 7 years until I finished my university degree and then got a real job. I enjoyed working at the supermarket. I was working there weekends. And by the time I left, I was making $25 an hour on a Sunday.
0: It's good work, isn't it?
13: Yeah, it was eight hours and $25 an hour. So I was getting $200 an hour, $200 for one shift on the Sunday while I was at uni. So that helped, yeah.
0: And then studying at the same time, that must have presented challenges?
13: Not really. I was Monday to Friday, I didn't work. I did an engineering degree, a four-year degree at La Trobe, and my parents helped me out a little bit. And so I just worked on the weekends just for pocket money, really.
0: And what do you do these days, Nick?
13: I'm an IT consultant.
0: Full-time?
13: Yeah. Yeah.
0: And all that experience linked into what you're doing now to some degree?
13: IT changes, you know, slowly over the years. Like when I first finished university, I got a job working on database systems for big corporate companies, and now it's being moved towards more agile in the cloud, and that didn't exist back then when I finished university, because now all these big companies want to put everything on the cloud, and back then everything was on site. So you'd have to go to the corporation that you'd worked at, like Telstra or ANZ, and the machines would be wiring up and running there. But now everything's on the cloud, so it's all changed.
0: What did we do with that cloud?
13: Well, if there's a big war and the data centers get bombed, we're in the shit.
0: exactly my point. We're talking briefly about this late last week, Nick, that the idea of... And you don't have to comment on this if it's not necessarily your area of interest. But the idea of having submarines feels like a bit tokenistic compared to what could transpire in terms of a couple of switches being flicked that would cut down all those, you know, cut off our internet. We'd be in a lot of strife.
13: Yeah. Well, these data centers really, they're... They hold all the data for all these businesses in Australia. So I think the Australian law now is everything's going to be held on site, on Australia.

0: I'm not sure, Chris.
1: That's me.
0: Oh.
1: You see one fellow, he's received that. That's my brother, Pete, playing pool. You see me holding the pool cue.
0: So where would we find this photo?
1: Emails. Overnight at
0: Freo.com. Oh, I haven't noticed. Sorry, I don't check emails until later in the day.
1: That's fine. You know, in 1986, mm-hmm. I was offered to work at Rollins in South Yarra. Now, when you go...
0: was that a catering company?
1: Yeah, catering company. Mm. Before you get to Punt Road, come back a bit more west, but it's two streets the same way as Turak Road, north of Turak Road, South Yarra. And I worked two 12-hour shifts. I only had 2 5-minute breaks for the whole time. I could have had more. And I was doing an industrial dishwasher, and I'm not exaggerating. Everything was stacked to roofs, plates.
0: Oh, I know.
1: Big butter. And I could drink, if I wanted to, champagne, the real coup de grace. None of this stuff from, you know, the bottle shops. And those champagne flutes we could drink at it must have been worth about $200 each at the time. This is and we could eat the we could have chocolate. Now, the chocolate is no supermarket brand at all. This is the real stuff. But I sort of picked out a bit about 4 o'clock in the morning because I started at 4 p.m. and worked at 4 a.m. Just 2 nights, yeah. They needed an extra worker because someone got crook. And, that was one of the jobs. But I just decided to go on Facebook because I tried Facebook 4 times, but I didn't understand the icons and I still can't. And I thought, I might just search for my sister Carol in Tasmania.
0: Yeah.
1: And I found her.
0: I don't know
1: how to send a message to her to say it's your gorgeous young brother Chrissy from Broadbent. So I don't know if anyone nearby would help me. But a nice 61-year-old lady and her other half, her de facto, and she might knock on the door in coming days. She listens afraid of it, but I just don't know how the icons work on Facebook to do things.
0: Well, I'm not the person to ask either, Chris. Somebody will let me know though. Always good to chat. Tone, the Christine Holgate luxury watch case was an ethics issue. That's why Christine Holgate had to go. The CEO is the pinnacle of ethics in a corporation, and if they bend rules, then ethics are useless. Well, yes, but was it such a sin? They just bought as a reward, my understanding is, they just did, like, you know, these execs had worked over and above to get a particular project finished. And then as a token of appreciation, the company, by way of reward, says, thank you for everything you've done over and above. Here is a little gift. That's not unusual. Why did the Prime Minister back in the day make it such a thing? 133693. I'm still bitter about it. Maybe only because I think it was Cartier watches involved. I just wonder whether because it was Cartier watches that got up people's snoz. Cookie, morning.
2: Morning, sir. How are you?
0: Cookie, I'm well. Thank you.
2: A couple of things that you were talking about. One is you were saying about movie memorabilia.
0: We were. Those things that you'd love to own if you had the opportunity from a film or a TV show.
2: Well, I actually do own them because I lent them for them to make the movies. So all the weird stuff that appeared in Chopper.
0: In which one?
2: Chopper.
0: Oh, okay.
2: So every picture in the wall and glasses and God knows whatever all belong to me. Same again for a movie called Snowy, which was a 13-part miniseries on Channel 9.
0: Yeah.
2: Rebecca Gibney and all those sorts of people, and William McGuinness and all those, all got their start around that. And I've done The Pacific with Spielberg and Hanks.
0: What's the film?
2: The Pacific, which was the continuation of Band of Brothers.
0: Yeah, not familiar. How long ago?
2: Probably 15, 20 years ago, something like that.

0: came hit with spray and filmed all around South Melbourne, used the Collingwood Vic Park as the MCG, did a lot of filming around Flinders Street.
1: Yeah, so all those things, I mean, if you said to me, what was one of the movies you said you worked on? It was called?
0: The Pacific, Snowy,
1: yeah. So I just wonder whether or not the memorabilia in that sense is sufficiently global to be attractive in terms of being collectible.
0: Well, very collectible. I mean, the posters are all original posters, old Tui's posters and things.
1: Oh, right, okay. Well, that might be it, yeah.
0: Thousands of dollars a piece. I did talk to the people at Channel 2 about Miss Fisher. I have a Sunbeam iron that comes in a tin so that if your house caught fire, the iron wouldn't get burnt.
1: Funny.
0: And I have a toaster. Now, this is an exercise for you. Put your hands together like you're praying,
1: yep,
0: and then slide one hand through your palm and turn it over and put your back of your hand in your palm. That's how the doors operate.
1: Really?
0: Yeah, they don't open up. They slide and turn around.
1: Cookie, you're a good man. Thank you. Look at all these texts. Tony, maybe Christine Holgate was a Labor appointment. Don't know. Maybe. National Gallery Victoria winter exhibition this year involves all things Cartier, and it starts on the 17th of June. I know. Another one says, T-Mac, just get over it. Another one then says, Tony, why was Scott Morrison so hard during that time on Christine Holgate? That's the question. I just don't understand it. Nobody's been able to tell me. There seemed to be some sort of underlying agenda. It felt like that at the time and feels to this day. Bitter, lemon beer or emotions? Maggie, thank you. Good morning. First job car park attendant, the Royal Adelaide Show, Greenhill Road in Wavell. Good on you, Pete. Ties in the 60s, part of the winter uniform was a tie for girls. Yes, tied in the traditional way as men did. These days, perhaps the shortcut. I wonder, do girls still wear ties to school? Anybody let me know? I wonder if they do. Lots of texts. We'll get to them very, very shortly. 133693. Helen, Sam, Artie, Sean, come and join us Australia overnight.
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6: Yes, Christine Holgate was on the Collingwood Football Club board indeed. Helen, good morning, welcome.
7: Good morning, Tony. Can I say maybe he got rid of her because she was a female? I don't know.
6: Look, there was sort of...
7: There were double standards, but
6: yeah.
7: At that time.
6: Yeah, and it felt a little, it felt like that. I don't know that that was the case. It just seemed really unnecessarily, it seemed unnecessarily harsh as a punishment that ultimately, she lost her role.
7: Yeah, but how many men did exactly the same thing?
6: Zillions over the years. Zillions.
7: I don't care what.
6: Yeah.
7: Even to today. But I was going to say about my first job, I worked for the State Bank in the city, and I used to have to travel by train to Flinders Street and then walk all the way because the State Bank was on the corner of Burke Street and Elizabeth Street.
6: Elizabeth.
7: The State Bank. Mm. And then,
6: What was your role there, Helen?
7: It was just a teller or any bookwork because I was very good at maths. And so it was anything around whatever they gave me to do because I would have been about 17 years old, 18 at the time, because I could do typing. But it wasn't that. It was just a teller role and... I was doing other things, but I can't remember. It was just such a long time ago.
6: That's my next question. What years approximately would that have been?
7: 66.
6: So going into a bank as a child in the 60s, my recollection is, whether it be Combank or whatever, there was usually quite a team of people. There could have been 15, 20, 25, 30 people in the office where the tellers were.
7: Yep, and
6: not anymore.
7: Forget. There's lucky to be one.
6: Yeah.
7: But when I became pregnant, because I got married while I was working at the bank, and I became pregnant, and they wouldn't let me be at the front so people could see that I was pregnant. You had to be behind the scenes so you weren't visible to the customers that you were pregnant. And they didn't encourage you to stay after a certain period after you got...
6: After you got married.
7: 6 months.
6: Yeah. I was reading about the history of Westpac, and there's a delightful book, and that talks about a time, and it's not that long ago, where women, as soon as they were married, they were pretty much asked to leave.
7: Oh, yeah. No. I was lucky I was allowed to stay, but as soon as I showed... they didn't encourage you to stay at the bank, but my husband's first job was as a paper boy. He left school at about 13 and he worked as a paper boy on Russell Street and Burke Street in the city.
6: Mm.
7: His father at the time was earning £16. My husband and his best friend had paper corners in the city, and they were earning £17-18 and bringing this money home to the family. And they gave all the money to the family. They and with That's how much they brought home. But they earned enough that they fed themselves during the day. They bought their food and whatever else they needed. But it was a very European thing that you gave everything to children to the family.
6: Yeah, nice days.
7: And the family decided what they wanted to do with the money. And then when my husband became 18, he jacked up and said, no, I want to buy a car, because you don't want to rely on your parents for every dollar that you earn. But that's the way it was. And I'm at it, pointy shoes. My husband had the pointiest shoes out. He worked for Bedgewood Shoes. When he was probably before I married him, because he was 20 when he and I married, and he had the pointiest shoes, black and white,
6: two tone, like a
7: zebra, you know, the two tone, the most beautiful shoes, and we kept them for years and years until we donated them. But I had to tell you that because you mentioned all of those.
6: I did. I wonder where they were made, if they were made locally or imported, those particular versions, that quality of shoe.
7: Yep, they were pure leather. Bedgewood Shoes was in Preston.
6: Manufactured before, in Preston.
7: Yeah, they manufactured, the factory was there, and Footrest was there. Footrest Shoes was in Preston as well. But now everything's made in China, I think.
6: It is, Helen. You're absolutely right about that. I've got to leave you and love you there, Helen, but some really interesting information. Look at all these texts. I'll get to them in just a moment. But Maggie makes a point. Oh, yes, you could walk into a bank, and in those days, just a quick word with the manager if available. I know. And it was a thing. Sam, hello.
3: Yeah, good morning, Tony.
6: Morning, Sammy.
3: I wish you all the best for the... for the D's tomorrow.
6: Oh, it's a big day today, isn't it?
3: A win will catapult you from 9th to 5th tomorrow.
6: Hope so. Really good win. Yeah.
3: And you realise five of the seven games this weekend have been decided by a goal or less.
6: I know. I'm hoping if there's going to be a margin, I'm hoping it's a good, strong, solid margin. the deal's done by 3/4 time.
3: I've got a few bits of memorabilia pieces from movies. The leather armchair Marlon Brando in The Godfather sat in his office.
6: You got to wonder where that chair is, Sam.
3: Also, the movie projector from Cinema Paradiso, an Italian movie.
6: Don't remember that.
3: No, you can get it up. You'll cry your eyes out, Tony. One of the best movies ever made, mate, you know.
6: Okay.
3: The garden statues in Apocalypse Now.
6: Oh, yes.
3: You know, when they're all lined up and he's coming along the boat, Martin Sheen, he's going to get Marlon Brando.
6: God, he was good in that. That was before he became the President of the United States.
3: That's right. And also, the name of the actor, Robert... He was played Major Kilgore. He goes, I love the smell of napalm in the morning.
6: I love the smell of napalm in the morning. That's a great line, isn't it? It's just a fantastic line. Sam, good to chat. Thank you. Look at all these wonderful texts. The plot in Die Hard 4, fourth Die Hard movie, Live Free or Die Hard, involves a group of cyber terrorists systematically shutting down the United States by launching a massive cyber attack. Regards, the good Dr. John. John, you're right. And I just wonder, God forbid, I wonder if that is how a global war will really look like. I'm not convinced that it will be about submarines. It will be about bombs. It'll be about massive amounts of ammunition. I reckon it'll be about flicking a switch. 133693, Artie, Sean, Julie, next. Australia Overnight, good morning.
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6: God, speak to me. I dare you to speak to me now. I bet you can't, Jay. Go on.
20: Sorry, Tony. I was thinking of this one. No, I'm going down.
6: That's what I've caught you. How many, just share with the audience across Australia, how many Tim Tam, and not Tim Tam, TV snack did you put in your gob in one go? How many?
20: Well, can you believe it? I only put one in.
6: No, there only was more one. Than one in there, I could tell. You were bulging of the cheeks.
20: One of those things that I can't do without.
6: Tony, should James Hurd coach Essendon? Bueller?
20: I say no.
6: You say no?
20: I say no.
6: Oh, because?
20: That period of time has moved on.
6: Whoa.
20: I don't know.
6: Don't you ever let a chance go by. Oh, Lord, don't you ever let a chance go by. G'day, Tone. Are you so desperate to find a decent subject to discuss? First watches and now war. Really? That's from 749. You're more than welcome to put your hand up. We've got a full board. And so we talk about anything on the program. That's the nature of the program. And if you don't like it, well, stick it up your clacker. Simple as that. Tone, should James Hurd coach Essendon? Well, I don't know either. I'm probably leaning towards him if he was really keen. I mean, he's still young enough, by the way. Gifted, talented, you know, to get in and support players, support young players to, you know, to move through and then in a senior leadership role. But don't forget, he hasn't coached for a long time, I don't think. Is that the year ago? Tony, why are there so many close AFL games? Have no idea. But I bet it's a joy for the AFL. Tone, you hardly ever saw Scott Morrison lose his cool until that Holgate issue. Very true. That's a great point. Never saw him get crossed too often about anything. Why was that one so sensitive? Artie, morning.
14: Good morning, Tony and Jay. Collectibles of mine are a bit different. I love the car from Mad Max, also the Cobra from Stallone, and a bit more modern, the John Wick Mustang.
6: Yeah, three. Where would you store them all, Artie?
14: I've got friends who lock them up and they'd be secure with a few pit bulls around them.
6: Yeah.
14: Anyway.
6: Really desirable vehicles to have, I would have thought. I wonder where they are now.
14: Well, I know because I spoke to Luke Grant when he was on from 2GB. The Mad Max car was sold in America. And before I went there, I'll remind you that we guarded it in the Sunshine Plaza and I sat in it and started it and the Polaroid stuffed up. How glorious for me. I started that car with permission.
6: Wow. When you think about those cars, so I said mine would have been that Volvo from the Saint. But when you think about those cars and the role they played, I mean, I can remember probably in the 70s the Batman car came to Australia.
14: Yeah, that did too, but it was a dream, that Mad Max car. It was just such a beast, and, yeah, in Sunshine Plaza they brought it into, and many others, as you know. Anyway, considering it's the King's birthday, how about some King songs? Could you name two from Elvis?
6: King songs. From Elvis Presley's doing King.
14: He had a song, he's a King and King Creole, remember?
6: King Creole, yeah, but not the other one, no.
14: Yeah, two King songs. Yeah. See the audience, maybe, can bring up some more.
6: What about Ned Miller, from a Jack to a King?
14: I don't know that one.
6: Yeah, you do, it's a great song. Da-na-da-na-da-na-na. A king of the whole wide world will be just a few. Good on you, Artie. Have a great day. We'll talk later on. Shawnee and Tassie, good morning.
21: Good morning. What about Wamma Lamma, Bamma Lamma, rock and roll is king.
6: Excellent. Good on you. Where'd you pull that one from? Beautiful.
21: That's what's that, ELO?
6: You're telling me. I've got no idea. Never heard of it.
21: Electric Light Orchestra, rock and roll is king. Anyway, I was ringing up about that. The Prime Minister back then, about that watch saga,
6: yep.
21: He was only upset because no one was buying him any gifts and he felt a bit left out.
6: You think that's what it was? He was thinking, hang on, if these beautiful things are being presented, a beautiful Cartier watch, which, by the way, in the scheme of things, was not a particular dear piece at that time.
21: Yeah.
6: He's probably thinking, well, would it be nice to have one of those? I was watching some of the footy over the weekend, both on Seven and on Fox Footy, and I noticed, because it's one of the habits that I got into during COVID, I look at the watches that some of the commentators are wearing. Wow. Some amazing pieces.
21: Yeah, some star-spangled banner.
6: Oh, so I watch some of the commentators and what they're wearing on their desk, and I think, there you go. Now, there's a person of fine, fine taste.
21: Yes.
6: Do you wear a watch, Sean? Do you wear one?
21: I've got a phone watch. It cost me about $800 about 3 or 4 years ago. It wouldn't be worth much now if I sold it.
6: Do you still wear it?
21: No, I got sick of it. The battery doesn't last as long now because it's getting old. It lasts for about a day now and you have to charge it. It used to last 2 days.
6: I thought that they would still. How old's yours? About 7 years ago, you said?
21: About 4 or 5 years ago, yeah.
6: Oh, 5 years ago. So they only last 5 years.
21: Yeah. They don't,
6: really?
21: They start wearing out. Even those Galaxy phones, they don't run as smoothly after a few years.
6: Well, it's not particularly doing the job that it's supposed to do. You would have thought something like that, you'd get more than just 4 to 5 years in terms of battery life.
21: Well, they bring out new models nearly every year. That's what they want you to do. They want you to buy the new models.
6: And once you get the new ones, a bit like the phones too, I guess they all want us to get those new phones as soon as they come out. Remember in the days of when the iPhone was still out, there'd be a new model and people would line up in the streets for days sometimes to get it.
21: There'd be hysteria for a phone like some rock stars there.
6: Maybe you're right. Sean, thank you. Happy days down there in Tassie. Julie, do you love me? Good morning.
0: Oh, you can sing that, but I hope we're singing It's a Grand Old Flag tomorrow.
6: I reckon if we could get a quick... if we could get a quick result by about three-quarter time and feel as if we were, you know, ready to take it on.
0: Oh, yeah, although we often play better the third and fourth quarter. But anyway, I'll talk about that as well after. But, no, I was talking about what I worked as. I mean, right back in 1963, I worked for 12 months at Manning's Pharmacy on Flinders Street Station. But then I went into teaching.
6: From,
0: are you there?
6: Yeah, I'm listening. So how long at the station? Right. Where was that little shop placed then, Julie?
0: It was actually on the station. It was a pharmacy.
6: On a platform?
0: No, as you first walked in, before you went down onto the platform.
6: Okay,
0: There were shops along there, and I worked in a pharmacy there for 12 months.
6: Not far from where you would have purchased a ticket? In those days?
0: Yeah, well, probably, yes. Probably, you know, there. Yeah, I mean, it was so long ago. That was 1963. But then I went to Teachers College, and I did 3 years at Burwood Teachers College. But the difference about it all then was we actually got paid while we were training.
6: While you're studying.
0: Yeah, well, while we were training to be teachers, I did 3 years teaching, but then I was a teacher for 45 years. I retired at the end of 2012.
6: Julie, all primary school, primary teaching?
0: Primary, yes, it was primary, yeah. I mean, you know, look, I loved it too, No, that was the difference then. For those 3 years, I did ITC, and every fortnight we used to walk into the office with our books, and they'd sign them, and we'd get paid. We were paid, actually. We didn't actually pay to learn like they have to now. We got paid then. But no, football, oh. No, I'm a Mad Demon supporter. My dad actually, he was in the army, but he played with Melbourne before the war, and then he was sent down to Queenscliff to the fort before he went away, and so he played with Geelong as well. So they're my second side, but you know, I've always been Mad Melbourne.
6: Oh, good on you, Julie. Let's hope it's if nothing else, it's a great game. It's a very important occasion, and we know that, and it will be a solemn occasion because of losing Neil. But let's hope it is a great game of footy. And even dare I say it, notwithstanding the result, that it just become a good game of footy. Julie, keep in touch. Always good to have a yak. 133-693 for those texts. I'll get to them as well. 0477-693-693.
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6: Bradley, good morning and welcome to Australia Overnight.
26: G'day, Tone. How you going, mate?
6: Sensational, thank you.
26: Hey, first job.
6: What were you doing?
26: Pacifying stainless steel welds at Gramps Orlando. At Roland Flat in the Barossa Valley.
6: In the beautiful Barossa. So you grew up in that part of the world?
26: Yeah, grew up in South Australia. Yep, still here.
6: And then...
26: But that's not why I rang.
6: What was your role there?
26: I was working for a manufacturing company who is in. These are stainless steel wine lines, so they run wine lines from fermenting tanks to all that sort of stuff. My brother actually had an apprenticeship there, and I was there on work experience.
6: Did you love it?
26: No.
6: No.
26: Shit. I mean,
6: But
26: it wasn't the best job.
6: But it was insightful. It was insightful.
26: Yes. Yes, but that's not why I rang.
6: No, why did you ring, Brad?
26: Notice how I bring out the worst in people.
6: Go on.
26: I don't swear.
6: No.
26: Ever. I heard a news report last week, I reckon, on 5AA about the they don't call it artificial intelligence, they call it something else, but it's the same thing. They were saying that the major firm in the world that basically does this artificial intelligence were asking their competitors to pull back on things because it was getting out of control. Have you heard this?
6: Not really, but go on.
26: So they were losing control. So you know how all these movies that are going on in the and now about artificial intelligence taking over.
6: Yeah, it's incredible. I was watching some stuff over the weekend. It's really, it's staggering to me.
26: Well, apparently it is actually happening.
6: Mm. Oh, it's happening, all right.
26: So they're asking all their competitors to say, hey, are we really going to do this? Because they can't control it. They haven't got control anymore. Oh, I can't think of what they call it. It's not artificial. It's something else.
6: Yeah. My reading is there's three, maybe four majors that are really consuming and developing it day to day in ways that we are yet to see fully unfold. And even I was looking at something, Jay, something online over the weekend, and it's really weird the way that they, the people are talk. Have you noticed that the people, the way they talk, they all seem to have the same sort of tone, intonation to their speaking when they're telling a story. And usually the ones that I've somehow come across, it's all about a storyline that involves sort of some level of violence, which is going to be also disturbing.
20: Yeah, it's interesting. You can tell the difference, can't you, with the conversation that's happening?
6: Yeah, it's really, really weird in many, many ways. Good on you, Brad. Keep in touch. We've got to do this. When we come back, we've got the news not far away and plenty of calls in your text. Keep the calls coming, 133693, and the text 0477693693. And my favourite texter, keep sending those through, whatever you do. It's Australia Overnight.
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8: Hi, Mum.
9: Kath, your father's...
8: What is it?
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8: Walking? Dad?
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8: 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Be around soon.
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6: Yes, there's always people who feel they could do a better job in everything, in every pursuit, I guess. And Jack and Maggie, come and join us the other side. It is Australia Overnight. Good morning.
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1: Hello, I'm Sarah Wiedersheim. Former Australian of the Year and pioneering medical researcher Professor Richard Scollier has died at the age of 59. Professor Scollier was diagnosed with an aggressive form of brain cancer in 2023 and only given months to live. But against the odds, he lived for a further 3 years after undergoing experimental treatment. In an open letter he penned before his death, Professor Scollier said his life was one filled with happiness, optimism, opportunity and passion. Professor Scollier is survived by his wife and 3 children. Gender equality advocate and former Senator Natasha Stott-Despoja is one of almost 950 Australians named on the King's Birthday Honours List. Ms. Stott-Despoja has been bestowed the Companion of the Order of Australia for her service to the prevention of domestic violence and promotion of human rights. Adelaide-born Professor Terence Tao has been recognised for his service to mathematical sciences and academia. Governor-General Sam Mostyn says all recipients have made an exceptional contribution to our nation.
2: Just like those honoured across the past 50 years, the service and achievement of those we honour today, whether in the community and public service, industry and academia, science, the arts and sport, they all help shape our nation.
1: A new poll shows Prime Minister Anthony Albanese's approval rating has slumped to its lowest level since elected to office. 60% of Australians have told the News Poll survey they're dissatisfied with Mr. Albanese's performance. One Nation leader Pauline Hanson has defended Barnaby Joyce following his housing policy blunder. Mr. Joyce incorrectly said the party wanted to force permanent residents to sell their homes during a TV interview last week. Senator Hanson has told Sky News he quickly corrected himself.
5: Once Barnaby got that information, he went back on. He said, look, I need to clarify this. And good on him. I think it's right. He did the right thing and he clarified it and said, no, it's not to do with permanent residents.
1: Police in India say Victorian schoolteacher Sunil Sharma, who's been missing for more than a fortnight, has been murdered. As Nine News reporter Selena Zhang reports, his brother has been charged with murder.
11: The 66-year-old had been a teacher at a school in Melbourne's northeast for 13 years, and last month he'd travelled to India to sell 2 investment properties so he could retire. Police in India yesterday arrested 4 people over his disappearance. Sunil's brother, his brother's wife and son, as well as a property dealer. And police say Sunil's brother spiked his drink with sleeping pills before killing him with a baseball bat.
1: And Pakistani mediators have met with Iran's foreign minister in Tehran to discuss peace talks with the US.
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1: The Sydney Swans have come from behind to beat St Kilda at the death, 104-102 in the AFL.
14: Sarong, preferred side, goal! A Sydney goal to rip out the hearts of the Saints.
1: That call heard on 7. Carlton have beaten Essendon 72-67. The Penrith Panthers have recorded their biggest win of the NRL season, humiliating the Tigers 68-0. Cronulla have defeated St George Illawarra 32-12 at Shark Park. The Sharks had trailed 6-12 at half time, but 2 tries in 2 minutes to Britton Nigokora and Will Kennedy put the home team in front. And Mercedes F1 driver Kimi Antonelli has taken pole position for the Monaco Grand Prix.
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1: Around the country, Canberra sunny with some morning frost, a top of 15 degrees. Melbourne partly cloudy with a high of 17. Sydney a shower or two and 20 degrees. Brisbane showers easing and 23. Showers in Perth with a high of 21 degrees. Adelaide sunny and 19. Sunny in Hobart and a high of 17 degrees. Darwin sunny, a top of 31 degrees.
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6: We know what that means. We are now being joined officially by the good people at 6PR in Perth. Harvey Deegan is leaving the building. He'd be almost towards the door, I would imagine, heading to the lift. The big decision, will he take the lift on the left or the lift on the right? Go down where his beautiful, just trying to think of what he was driving last time I saw him. Probably some sort of SUV, I would imagine, and driving home to one of the finest golf courses in Australia. And he lives right on the edge, both physically and metaphorically. Living life on the edge is our H. Harvey, good work, my son. And Katie, who looks after the program, Remember When in Perth with Harvey. Thanks, Katie. Good on you. You can join the program, 6PR listeners. You jump on. Your normal telephone number gets you right through. 133-882. What have we been talking about? Well, the idea of those first jobs is probably one of the topics that we've had a bit of fun with. You know, when you first, as a little tacker, you probably got either a part-time job, later in life, more of a full-time job. What was that first job for you? 133-693, and for Perth listeners, 133-882. Lots of other things. Secret addictions. Does anybody have a secret addiction? Now, it doesn't necessarily have to be drugs, and I would hope it's not be. But do you have this secret addiction? I make no bones about the fact that through the COVID years and since COVID, addiction slash hobby, really, where I've become addicted to learning more and finding out more about watches. Nothing dramatic in that. Just by definition, people would say, oh, Tone, you're addicted to that. Well, yeah, I am. It is an addiction. I love it. Love, love, love, love, love, love. The other thing that came up in conversation over the weekend, the idea of how and when you were ever embarrassed by a parent. You know that awful feeling you had? You're 6, 8, 10, 12, 15, and you were embarrassed of your parent. They did nothing wrong. You just felt awkward about them. What drove that, do you think? Why was that the case? As we grew up, we realised it was dumb, it was futile and meaningless. But when you're 12, 13, 14, 15, even maybe a bit younger, and you were embarrassed by a parent, under what conditions, what is it they did, said or behaved that you felt embarrassed? Think about that and give us a call. 133-693. Jackie, good morning.
3: Jones, look, firstly, I just want to touch on the Scott Morrison issue, but then I just want to have a quick mention about the Pope and then our future war. But firstly, Scott Morrison, I think at that time why he fell off the rails was because I'm pretty sure what happened was, I think it was a New South Wales Liberal MP was bullied out of office for a gifted bottle of champagne. So that's what
6: it was,
3: made him
6: from
3: fire
6: memory,
3: up,
6: that
3: I
6: was
3: believe.
6: A bottle of Penfolds. It was a bottle of Grange.
3: So I think that's why I ended up just losing it a little bit there. That's what I believe. But anyway, now I'll move on to the Pope. He's a bit concerned about AI, and it's inability to be neutral, I believe, because it depends on whose fingers are on the buttons. And then you also mentioned about our next global war. Now, this is why I believe we need our subs. Well, technology and all of these bloody things that we're on at the minute, phones and everything and all those cables, and they've been messed around with by the Chinese, they believe, and the Russians. And so without submarines, you know, they're going to need them. And then I do believe the next global war will be because, you know, somebody, whether it's the Russians or the Chinese or whoever, will start throwing satellites out of orbit, and that'll really start things up.
6: Yeah. And so what are submarines going to do, Jack, in that circumstances? Well, I mean, they'll be nebulous in that sense.
3: Well, no doubt to battle the business of who's fiddling to see and get records of who it is actually down there, you know, cutting these lines, whether it is the Russians or the Chinese or whoever at the time, no doubt. So I think, you know, and because they're stealth, that's why, you know, the nuclear submarines are necessary, because the diesel ones, you know, they can track them. So that's why they need the nuclear ones.
6: In that sense, it's not necessarily about what you're saying, then. It's not necessarily about ammunition.
3: It's about finding out the truth, because half the time, you know, they're only just poking at straws and don't really know who's messing with what. No, I'm pretty sure that's the case half the time. That's why it's a bit scary out there in space. I mean, you know, how are they going to keep their eyes on everybody up there? It's, you know, it's a big open world up there. It's a bit bigger than our oceans. Anyway, I don't know whether you did end up reading a poem I sent you on exactly this, but anyway, I think it's titled "You'll See."
6: Did you email?
3: I did email it to you. I sent you an email, "Into the Darkness. We'll find light," and a poem that I wrote, and another one, it's called "You'll See." I'll send them to you again.
6: Please do, Jack. Have you got the address? It's Overnight. A lot of people send it to Overnight, and it's got to be the plural version, overnights@3aw.com.au.
3: Well, you do respond to other emails of mine, so I'm pretty sure I'm sending the right stuff.
6: All right, Jack, I can't remember. So when was this, late last week or over the weekend?
3: No, it was a couple of weeks ago when we were going to and fro and with a bit of stuff in some emails where you did infer that I need my unhappiness with the ABC bias. I should sit down and have three glasses of red.
6: That's right. You should. That's right. Have a couple of glasses. You'll be fine. Good on you, Jack. Thank you. I'll let you go. That's a very funny line. The idea of The idea of bias is really a fascinating study, isn't it? People that say they have a bias about the ABC, or they have a bias about a radio station, or they have a bias about a newspaper, or, you know, it's all bias. Bias, bias, bias, bias. But presumably, bias has got to be nothing less or more than the eye of the beholder. So if you're watching Sky, that's your thing. You see it as something that is valuable. Someone who might be watching the ABC watches the ABC, and they see that as being valuable. But you would reverse them. Somebody who usually watches the ABC turns into a Sky or Bookface and says, what is this rubbish about? And vice versa. So the idea of bias is one of great fascination to me.

0: however, in place. Now, I would dare say that World War III is imminent. It's bound to happen sooner or later. Now, I guess the main question is the form that it might take. You know, it was once said that any future world wars, not likely to be fought on land, but perhaps more so aerial or navy, whatever.
1: Yeah.
0: And so we come on to the subject of, I guess, the subs. Well, you know, like many other listeners, what's happening in that regard, happening or not happening, it is a big, big, expenditure.
1: Yeah.
0: I've lost for a word now.
1: No, Maggie, you've done really, really well. The challenges of the future. And I said to somebody over the weekend, Maggie, as part of a greater conversation, everything sort of works out in the end.
0: Oh, one way or the other?
1: Yeah. So it sort of works out in the end. And it's a great line from the film. And if it hasn't yet worked out, it's not yet the end.
0: Well, now I'm trying to, off the top of my head, there's always, one would think a beginning and an ending.
1: Yeah.
0: Or quite right.
1: Yeah, Maggie, thank you. I'm looking at some of these great texts coming through. Thanks, Maggie. G'day, Tony. Remember when Christine Holgate got sacked? The only reason we're mentioning Christine Holgate is today she is a recipient of the King's Birthday Award. Former Australia Post CEO Christine Holgate, along with others, including Rove McManus, contributions to entertainment, and the late James Valentine too, which, Nina, if you're listening, good morning to you in Ballarat. James Valentine for broadcasting and music. So a couple of great awards there. The ABC is a taxpayer-funded charter has a charter to no bias and fair and balanced. If they want to run a biased opinion-based editorial content, they should not be funded by the taxpayer. It's simple to understand, champ. Oh, champ. See, that's champ. That's the one that really gets you going, doesn't it? When you've got nothing better to say, you go, champ. That's sort of very dismissive in a bit way too. Yes, but it's crazy to me to feel that anyone working in high-profile positions of media and the role that media takes now, to be not have a view makes no sense. So maybe that charter, if that is true, maybe that charter needs to be adjusted. I mean, the reality is each and every one of us have a view. How do you manage that going forward? Happy to get your thoughts on that, champ. It's another one I loathe. Sue Sunbury, we'll come to you next. It is Australia Overnight.
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5: If you knew Susie like I knew Sue, good morning in Sunbury.
6: And good morning to you, Tony. Thank you very much.
5: What's the feeling?
6: Happy, happy, happy King's birthday.
5: Yes.
6: Even though it's not his birthday today.
5: No, it's not, no.
6: And it doesn't matter.
5: No.
6: And how old would he be? How old do you reckon?
5: The king of the UK is now going to be, that's a very good question, his birthday, Jay, just check that for me, make sure we get it right.
6: I reckon he'd be 77, 78.
5: He's exactly 77.
6: Oh, there you go. It was close.
5: 77.
6: Gee. So his mother,
5: born in 1948.
6: 48, yeah. His mum died at the age, but she was 97.
5: Very close. Yeah, very, very close. Yeah.
6: Yeah, beautiful lady. Beautiful. Anyway, wire rang.
5: Yes.
6: Because she said, what was an embarrassing time for you, maybe as a child? Is that right?
5: Well, you were embarrassed about your mum or your dad for whatever reason. You had that feeling where you just,
6: My mum. My mum embarrassed me very much. I had a girlfriend come around. I was about 14 or 15. And she was very thingy about cleaning. And she made me always do certain cleaning. I had to clean the bathroom, the toilet, do this, do that. So anyway, I was going out with my girlfriend. We were just going to go out for a walk or go somewhere. Anyway, my girlfriend was waiting. And Mum said, you're not going anywhere until you finish doing the bathroom. So I'm there in the bathroom cleaning. And she came and she said, Not good enough. No, serious. You do it, keep going until I know it's clean.
5: And your friend was there with you.
6: Yep. So I was, this is how my mum was, right? Very, very hard with me, but not with my sister. My sister got away with everything. She didn't clean.
5: She
6: hated to clean.
5: Was she a little older, a little younger than you?
6: Yeah, she was 3 years older.
5: 3 years older.
6: But she used to run away. She didn't listen to Mum. She never listened. But I was like, had to do it, you know, because I was always with Mum and always helping mum. And but that day, anyway, I got up and I stood up and I said, I am not doing this anymore. I stood right up close to her face and I said,
5: how did that go?
6: She didn't like it, did she? So she slapped my face, so I slapped her face back.
5: Oh, no.
6: And I just looked at her and I said, don't you do this to me again. I said, you have embarrassed me in front of my friend. So she looked at my friend and she said, I'm so sorry that I embarrassed you to my friend.
5: Mm.
6: And I said, yeah, but don't, if you want to apologise, you apologise to me. She said, no, you can come back and you can do it again. And I looked at her again. I said, don't you dare. And I was like standing up for myself and embarrassed, of course, because my friend was there. So she never did it to me again after that.
5: Did you, as you grew a little older, was that resolved?
6: The relationship? Yes and no. No, it was resolved, yeah, because she never pushed me anymore.
5: Mm.
6: She used to always make me do things with her.
5: Were you ever apologetic at all?
6: Not when it came to doing things like that, no. Mm. I had to stay with her and clean because I used to always say, why don't you ask Dickie, my sister, to do it? She'd say, oh, because she's never here. Oh, and I used to think, you know, that's okay, Mum. If Vicky's not here, why should I be here? Anyway, that's how my mum was. And she was strong with me, you know what I mean?
5: Mm.
6: She was determined that she was going to hold me back. And she was so determined. But I don't know who was more embarrassed. She slapped me, but I slapped her back because I was so upset.
5: Oh, it's a dreadful thing. What about that relationship with that friend? I mean, I suppose like a lot of those relationships at that time, they just disappear eventually for no particular reason.
6: No.
5: You lose contact.
6: My friend was, we were close, so we stayed that way. And she kept saying all the way, why did your mum do that to you? Just run away, she'd say.
5: Mm.
6: Just run off. And I'd say, well, she won't do it to me again. And she never tried. She would not do it in that way.
5: Mm.
6: She was, because I'd say things to her like, I don't love you anymore because you upset me. I would say that because it hurt me. It angered me. And then I thought, you get pushed and pushed and pushed to the limit. But when your mother does that to you, you remember it.
5: Did you at any point through that, did you feel, I mean, hitting your mum, it's not, we don't recommend it. It hurt you as well.
6: Of course it did.
5: Yeah.
6: It hurt me very much to do that. And I was close to my mum. I was very close.
5: Until the end?
6: Yeah.
5: Mm.
6: Until that happened. When she did that to me, it hurt me so much.
5: Sue, what a great story. And thank you for sharing it with the audience across Australia. And look, my suspicion is there would be other people who would identify with that sort of behaviour that triggers that divide unnecessarily, perhaps, but it was a time. And, you know, you and I, for the most part, we were never really taught about how to be a parent, how to be a father, how to be a mother. We learned pretty much on the run. We got experience from our own family, presumably. Not everybody, but most would have got experience from their own family, and you would bring that in to the way that you managed your family. But it's still presented from time to time, still prevented challenges. Having said that, I always say we were really lucky with two girls. Never had any major problems. I think a couple of little ones, losing a phone. I think at one stage, daughter number one sneaked out at the grand old age of 16 and a half or 17 and went to a club, perhaps that, at which she shouldn't have been at that age, of course. But beyond that, it's pretty much, so in that sense, I reckon we were lucky. But get your stories across Australia, 133-693. Lots of text. I'll get to them in a minute as well. Chris, Lester, Trevor, you're next. Australia Overnight.
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8: Victoria's the car theft capital of the world. 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
9: Mm-hmm.
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8: 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My God.
11: 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I wanna be
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5: Tone, what is the email address for email? 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Chris Brody, you wanted to add?
21: Protest second against first. I'm hoping management and everyone at 3AW, hosts, panellists, those who do the podcast, do not entertain that what that individual protest had done against on his truck against the sitting Premier of Victoria. And I'd be in full support and walk alongside the opposition leader, Jess Wilson, previous Premier, the late Joan Curtin, Carmen Lawrence from West Australia, former Prime Minister Julia. That was a very demeaning protest you drew, and I hope 3AW don't try to see some margins through ratings and and advertising through that, because the fellow should be dealt with as soon as possible for under the Anti-Discrimination Act.
5: And yeah, it's an interesting one. For those around Australia who don't know, there was a nasty, quite sexist and nasty, where the Victorian Premier has since taken to social media to condemn sexist campaign targeting in the streets of Melbourne. And so the story goes, Victoria Premier slammed corrosive political debate in Australia less than 6 months out from the contentious state election after a sexist campaign billboard was spotted in Melbourne. The billboard sporting the slogan, Ditch the Witch, spotted driving around the Melbourne CBD Friday night, according to the paper. Herald Sun grabbed it, I think. That slogan previously used against a former Prime Minister, I think it was Julia Gillard, fierce debate over the 2011 carbon tax, and comes after Ms. Allen was targeted by a separate, more crude slogan, Ditch the Bitch on a fire truck at a rally in 2025. I'm not too sure. I would like to think the political discourse was, and the conversation that we should be having should be more than just brutally nasty and horrid. I would like to think that was the case. Clearly not always. I mean, sometimes you look at some of the texts I get here, Chris, is staggering. But thank you. Lester, good morning.
1: Good morning, Tony.
5: That's the one. Yeah.
1: I want to talk about homelessness.
5: Please do, Lester.
1: Over 1.2 million people are homeless or about to become homeless, and it's the number of homeless in Australia is increasing at a very fast rate on a daily basis.
5: What's driving that, Lester?
1: Incompetent governments.
5: Yeah. So how many in Australia did you say were homeless?
1: Over 1.2 million. That's 1,200,000 people homeless.
5: Lester, I don't think there's 1.2 million in Australia homeless.
1: Yes, there is. Homeless people every day of the week.
5: Over
1: 1.2 million people.
5: Yeah, well, it's not. Lester, hang on a second. Just slow it down. We just need to see how many officially, because when we make those sort of claims, the homeless figure, whilst always unacceptable, does it show up? Any night, Australian homeless population estimated at over 122,000. Not 1.2 million, 122,000.
1: The actual fact is 1,200,000.
5: We're just tossing this around, but where did you get that figure, Lester?
1: The personal studies.
5: The personal?
1: I talk to homeless people every day.
5: Yeah, but they wouldn't necessarily be aware of the... I mean, we're arguing numbers, but it's important that we get some of this information right. To think that there's 1.2 million people every day homeless in Australia would stagger most. It's unacceptable at whatever number, by the way. But, Lester, I don't think it's as horrid as that. However, let me say this. Just go back to that first part there. On any given night, 122,000. 10% of the population, though, are actively at risk of homelessness due to escalating rental stress and critical lack of affordable housing. So that's a slight but very important distinction. Lester, but thank you for sharing that with us. Trev, morning.
11: Oh, good morning. Yeah, I have my views on the ABC.
5: Please.
11: This idea, I heard Pauline Hanson actually express it too, but people don't, when she says, oh, look, I'll just turn the ABC TV section into a paid subscription service. That's all very fine, a couple of dollars a subscription. But doesn't she realise there are people out there? First, you need an unlimited data plan, and they are not cheap. I can afford it.
5: No, yeah, you're right about that. Yeah.
11: Yeah, so, plus, it'd be very unfair on people, you know, young families raised, bringing up their kids on an ABC children programming, decades of play school, and.
5: Yeah, and it would be unlikely in our lifetime that would happen. And I always get concerned when people in government like to somehow control and or censor the media.
11: Yeah. Well,
5: danger, Will Robinson, danger.
11: Yeah. On that point, there's one couple of years ago, when I respect the commercial operators, but when ABC went after the wage threats, I just can't see some of the news or them that would they have attacked these blatantly, looked into the companies. So on that point,
5: who would look?
11: Would they be more concerned about the companies?
5: Sorry, I don't understand the question.
11: Remember years ago when Four Corners did a document went into the wage theft, Four Corners and that.
5: And they were investigating
11: the phase, how much wage theft.
5: How much will what?
11: Well, when the wage theft that was going on in this country.
5: The wage threat, did you say?
11: Wage theft.
5: Wage theft.
11: Yes, and they mentioned companies like Caltex and Four Corners. I just wondered, would a commercial company, would advertising affect decision, to do stories like that, investigating.
5: Yeah, and so it's one of the things, in fairness, and I know people sometimes loathe the ABC, but one of the things they do have those budgets where they can examine a lot of those issues that would otherwise possibly go unexamined.
11: Yeah, that's where I'm sort of getting at.
5: Yeah, and so it's very important, I feel, that we have an organisation who, for the most part, is standalone, has no commercial pressure.
11: Concerns.
5: To be able to investigate those things genuinely and fairly. And it's often not palatable, by the way.
11: Yeah. So that was so very important. But as you said, not escaping the fact that they have gotten it wrong, and Sky News loves to point it out. And I can point out a lot of things that have gone wrong. Sky News never reports on itself.
5: Exactly right. And it doesn't. It's just the Sky News is just, it's great theatre. It's wonderful theatre. It's highly produced, highly written, and is just written for that audience that is tuning in to watch that. It's just another form of entertainment. Good on you, Trev. Hello, Leanne.
2: Yes. You wanted to know about what parents did to embarrass.
5: Yeah, that awkward moment.
2: I had many, many, many, many from both parents. My dad used to question prices in shops and raise his voice and carry on in certain places. I got dragged around to parties and things said in front of people invited back after they'd been drinking that embarrassed me. It wasn't very nice. But, what can you do?
5: Well,
2: you just get on with life.
5: You do, but at the time, at what age were you?
2: Oh, from very young to, till I left home, basically, all the time. Just happened all my life.
5: Did you ever have an adult conversation with him about that?
2: Oh, he can't remember saying it.
5: Yeah.
2: I've approached that avenue many a time, Tony. I gave up on that because I didn't say that. I mean, I get dressed up. I was 17. I get dressed up. I thought I looked nice, and I go, "Oh, how do I look?" And he go, "Oh, you got Indian club legs.
5: You've got what?
2: Indian club legs.
5: What were that? What was that? What did that mean?
2: Oh, like 10 pin legs or whatever. I don't know what that was. But you'd also say, "Oh, you got cow's udders for tits." Oh, such lovely, respectful comments. And I'm dressed up to go out.
5: Really?
3: And later on in life, later on at 18, he said to me, oh, listen to this song. You know that song, Respect Yourself? Na, na, na, na, na, na. And I, years later, when I was here, I went, how could you say that to me when you didn't respect me?
5: So you did have that conversation.
3: I've tried many a time. This is part of the reason why I just had to release myself from that situation. I have to get over. I've managed to get through life, but I have damage from all this. I have childhood trauma.
5: Is father still with you?
3: Me?
5: Is your father still with you?
3: Yeah, he lives in Queensland.
5: How often do you speak?
3: Never.
5: Never talk.
3: I ostracized him over a year ago.
5: Does he ever ring you?
3: No.
5: Never tries to contact you?
3: No. He probably thinks he's right. Oh, I've done nothing wrong. You know, that's not a father. I mean, I can count 30 times that man disappointed me as a child. And they're the ones that I remembered 30 times that he let me down. I know parents let you down. There's no book on parenting. My mother was an alcoholic. She still had me fed, clothed, and risen. She was there more than he was.
5: And would she drink every day?
3: Almost, yeah.
5: From what time?
3: After work. She did work.
5: And then as soon as home time would come, would be doing anything
3: in the pub with a partner? And they drink till the pub closed and come home and throw a pizza or a hamburger or a whole chicken on the table for me for dinner.
5: At what time would you get dinner if they were coming home when the pub closed?
3: 11 o'clock.
5: At night?
3: Yeah, I was 14.
5: So you weren't having anything substantial on a school night until 11 o'clock, night after night after night?
3: Well, sometimes it was three nights. Yeah, it got to be close to every night. It wasn't good. And I'd be at home like the parent going, oh, God, I hope they were right. I knew where they were. And I'd be watching telly and I'd...
5: Were you the only child there for that?
3: Yes, I was. I did this all on my own. I fed the dogs and there was only cheese and there was hardly anything in the fridge to eat. I'd just have a chunk of cheese. When I got home from school, there were no sandwiches, bread was stale or whatever. There's nothing in the fridge for me to eat. And you know, when you come home from school, you're hungry.
5: Of course you are.
3: And I still would have eaten my dinner. But, I mean, you know, I know they drank, but at least I got something to eat. But it wasn't that year. 13 and 14 were not good years for me, really not good years, because I didn't have any adult support. I turned to my grandmother and said, Mum's drinking a lot. Oh, she's not that bad.
5: Yeah, the old, she's not that bad. Yeah, it was overlooked. There was a time there was a time where it was not addressed. Nobody really knew how to address it. Many didn't know how to address it. It's a shocking thing.
3: I look at it this way, Tony. I think, well, I've done okay. I've got through all that. I've done well in life. I mean, it's coming, some things are coming back to me because Mum's gone. And I've realised how inefficient my father was compared to Mum, even though my mum and her partner stopped drinking in 1994. She died without an alcoholic drink in her. Yeah. So I was really proud of her when they both did that, actually.
5: Leanne, what a great story, and you told it beautifully. Thank you for that sharing. We'll come back and take more calls in just a moment. Good morning, Tony and Jay. I was addicted to gambling at a very young age, 13 years of age. Good on you, Pete. Another one here says, Tony, how about the great Churchill quote? Now this is not the end. It's not even the beginning of the end, but it is perhaps the end of the beginning. Terry, thank you for sending that through. Chris, we'll come to you the other side.
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5: I often reflect on those stories, as Leanne tells, about the disharmony. And when I wrote that down, I didn't mean it to be in that context, but it's always extraordinary what comes out of a little line. The little line that we'd written down is, how did your mother embarrass you? Well, we got a pretty good understanding of what happened through there. But was that the same for others, or was the irritation or the embarrassment, if you like, where, you know, you might have been embarrassed by something that your mother may have been wearing, or one of the embarrassments, I think I've mentioned this on the program before, I'd often ask my brother Phil, and I would be driven to school in those days, not every day, but often on very cold mornings, you'd be driven to school, and I would say, can we just park the car or drop us off a couple of blocks away and we'll walk the rest? And Dad said, why? He said, oh, because we get teased about the car and didn't want anybody to see the car. Now, that was not in his mind. It was certainly in my mind, to a lesser degree in my brother's mind, the idea of having the car pull up at the front of the school where everybody would see the car. It's not because it was not a great car. Often it was. But the fact that it would be then commented for sometimes hours, days, sometimes weeks about the car. And it just became a bit tiresome. Silly. But when you're 12, 13, 14, those sort of things matter, don't they? Chris, good morning.
29: Top of the morning to you, Tone.
5: Chris, hi.
29: You're sounding fantastic.
5: Thank you, sir.
29: It's just quickly on an off. It's just so bloody comforting to have you in dulcet tones there, talking away every night. You know, you took a couple of days off because you were sick the other week, and it sends you into a wobbly because I can't cope. It's not normal. It's true. Like, we are so dependent on it as an audience.
5: Yeah.
29: I think the overnight audience is just one of the most important.
5: It's fantastic.
29: I know management wouldn't ever think that, but it really is.
5: Yeah.
29: And we have been lucky on AW for many years, going right back to Hal Todd and the beautiful Keith McGowan that kept us going all those years, and Tony before you, and Andrew. You know, we've been pretty lucky. They tried to pull it out of Sydney for a while, but thankfully they come back around.
5: That was a disaster, that was a disaster. Chris, I tell you, we've got news. We're up against news. Stay there. I promise you we'll come back to you ASAP. And we'll take your call and others as well. Tone, Barry O'Farrell, thank you. This is a great piece of information. Barry O'Farrell was the Premier in New South Wales, lost his job over a bottle of Grange. And another one says pretty much the same thing. The Polly was gifted Hermitage Grange back in the day, probably when it was called Hermitage. Grange was Barry O'Farrell. Thank you for that. Chris, stay there. We'll come to you. It is Australia Overnight. Good morning.
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0: Hello, I'm Sarah Wiedersehen. Former Australian of the Year and acclaimed melanoma expert Professor Richard Scollier has died. He was diagnosed with brain cancer in 2023 and defied the terrible odds for 3 years after undergoing experimental treatment. It was his wish to announce his own death via an open letter. In his final message, he urged all Australians to pursue their dreams with passion, humility, love and compassion. Professor Scollier was 59. The Prime Minister's approval rating has slumped to its lowest level since winning office. According to the latest news poll, just 36% of Australians are satisfied with Anthony Albanese's performance, while 60% are dissatisfied. The poll, published in The Australian, also shows an overwhelming majority of voters believe Australian politics is overdue for a big shake-up with One Nation, the country's most popular political party. One Nation leader Pauline Hanson has told Sky News people are fed up with Mr Albanese's lies.
1: We see those lies constantly coming out of our Prime Minister's mouth. He says, you know, your power bill's going to go down by $275 a year. No, I didn't fall off the stage. No, well, this wasn't our policy, but we've just changed our position. Now it goes on and on and on.
0: 948 Australians have made this year's King's Birthday Honours List. Among the recipients honoured this year is former Senator for South Australia and former leader of the Australian Democrats, Natasha Stott-Despoja. She's been awarded a Companion of the Order of Australia for her service to the prevention of domestic, family and sexual violence and promotion of human rights. Pakistani mediators have met with Iran's foreign minister in Tehran to discuss peace talks with the US. The meeting has been held as the US and Iran exchanged fresh missile strikes, further testing a shaky ceasefire. US President Donald Trump has been saying for months Iran is begging to make a deal, but he's told NBC the Gulf state is too proud to concede.
2: I think they can't believe they're in the situation where they've been virtually decapitated.
3: But if they're so desperate, Mr. President, why haven't they said yes to the terms you're proposing?
2: Strong, they're proud. There are things they never thought they'd be doing that they're going to have to do.
0: The family of a spear fisherman who died after attacked by a shark off WA South Coast have paid tribute to the 35-year-old. Daniel Turpin is the third spearfisher to be killed by a shark in Australia in 3 weeks. His family has remembered him as an adored husband, son, brother and uncle who had a lifelong love for the ocean. And Australia's energy minister will fly to Germany this week for climate talks ahead of COP31 later this year.
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0: A dominant second half has seen the Sharks beat the Dragons 34-12, moving them into sixth spot on the NRL ladder. Earlier, the Penrith Panthers humiliated the West Tigers 68-0. Tigers coach Benji Marshall says his side's performance was embarrassing.
6: I don't usually apologise to our fans and members, but that performance was just unacceptable. In terms of what we expect and the way we want to perform. I'm actually surprised they stuck around as long as they did today.
0: In the AFL, the Swans have scored a 2-point win against St Kilda at the SCG. Sydney were behind until the final minute, snatching the game from the Saints in a Sunday thriller. The Blues have beaten the Bombers 67-72. In the Super Netball, the Melbourne Mavericks have beaten the Melbourne Vixens 59-50, while the GWS Giants have gone down to the West Coast Fever by 1 goal.
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0: Around the country, Canberra sunny with some morning frost, a top of 15 degrees. Melbourne partly cloudy with a high of 17. Sydney a shower or two and 20 degrees. Brisbane showers easing and 23. Showers in Perth with a high of 21 degrees. Adelaide sunny and 19. Sunny in Hobart and a high of 17 degrees. Darwin sunny, a top of 31 degrees.
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5: I was reminded over the weekend about the great line, "Do unto others as you would have them do unto you." And I just felt, and I could be wrong about this, and you can tell me rightly or wrongly, have we lost that as an idea? Do unto others as you would have them do unto you. That is, it creates a lot of, we live in a lot of division at the moment for a range of reasons. It's a story for another program, I guess. But the idea of doing unto others, if you were in a similar situation, how would you like to be treated? Something to ponder. Politics in Australia, Tony Mac, due for a massive shake-up in more ways than one, including our voting system, perhaps due for a change on multiple levels. Look, people say that, and I don't disagree, but what would that new system look like? What are the challenges around the so-called voting system? If you'd like to expand on that. Jack, hello. Do you still have a cereal on? Yes, we do. We have a cereal in the program every morning around this hour. So thank you. And you're loving it. Passing Parade coming up very shortly, and then the cereal will be there. I don't know, Jay. You can sort that one out. I've got nothing to do with it. And the question put up just before the news, what sort of car was it, Tone? The car being at the time, when you're 12, 13, 14, to be delivered out the front of the school in a yellow Lotus Europa was just awkward, because everybody would then point and squeal and yell. And, you know, when you're that age, the last thing you wanted to be was center of attention or the butt of a level of ridicule. It was real there for a little while. Now, all grown up, you'd have one of them in a heartbeat. Chris, got you back.
26: That is rather exotic. It's nearly as good as Manus, little Morris Mini to laugh.
5: Well, nothing wrong with them. We had some of them as well.
26: Oh, they were beautiful cars.
5: Gorgeous, yeah.
26: Now, on the ABC, just quickly, and then I'll talk about the John Laws watches. Did you look at them? But with the ABC, We definitely need them. They've got a place to play. I just think there's too much of it at an enormous cost. When you look at what they put out with all the stations they've got, you know, Double J, Triple J, News Radio, Classic FM and all the... What are they? You know, they rate about 1% to 1.5% in just about every market except Canberra. But, you know, they might rate all right, but you're talking a very small population in Canberra. It's costing us a fortune to put out all that material.
5: Well, you've got to look at the whole body, the whole body of the work, which is all their online presence, all the television, all the radio, all the radio stations. Say again?
26: Yeah, I think it's all too much.
5: And all the radio stations that they have right around the country serving us, serving all the individual stations. For those on the land, it becomes very important for those on the land.
26: Oh, for sure. I'm not a big ABC listener, but I did used to, when I lived in Darwin, I found myself listening to it a lot because that's all you had in terms of news and a bit of talkback. And they weren't too bad. They were doing a pretty good job in Darwin. They could do it better, but I mean, you can always, it's easy to criticise, isn't it? I just think it's a lot of money to be playing our old classic hits and there's 1% of Melbourne listening to it.
5: I think they do a bit more, Chris, than play old classic hits.
26: But look, it's only 1 or 2% on the ratings.
5: No, look, in fairness, Chris, in fairness, it's more than that. And this is not about supporting, but if we're going to throw numbers around like that, it's stronger than that.
26: Is it? No, I genuinely thought it was only about.
5: No, well, again, not even close. It's much more than that.
26: Oh, is it? Okay, I'll have to have a look. But the ratings better next time.
5: Yeah.
26: Did you have a look at all?
5: And I got a cracking email over the weekend from somebody who loathes this program, loathes Australia Overnight.
26: Oh, well, that's it. You can't please everyone.
5: You'll never, ever please everybody. And I said, well, they wanted more interviews as opposed to callers. They don't like the idea of talkback callers. And I said, well, the program we do overnight on 3AW and 5AA and 6PR is a talkback program. That's by definition. That's what it is. And I wrote back and said, and it's the number one rating program across Australia this time of the morning. And then I got a long-winded email telling me why that could not possibly be true.
26: Oh, good Lord. Yeah,
5: somebody who would have no idea how it's calculated anyway.
26: Yeah, that's it. Oh, yeah, true. Percentages can... it's always been callers overnight. It's never been any...
5: It's always been talkback.
26: Cereal in this hour, you know, other than Keith with his antiques show that he used to do for a couple of hours.
5: Well, there was that. And when Keith would do the program, he would have a thing called... the 3 o'clock special, where you just put a record on, then go and do a runner.
26: For an hour. I used to work overnight and listen to him.
5: I know, the 3 o'clock special.
26: Did you see all those beautiful watches that were sold off of John Laws? Beautiful watches.
5: Just, I think, all up. And I haven't got the figures in front of me. Just have a look at the price, Jay. But I think it was about $3.5 million in terms of what was sold.
26: Oh, yeah, I think they said four something now with the cars. Cars and that, yeah. I think they got about $300,000 for one of the Rolls and a couple of hundred for another one. And I think they got $150,000 or $160,000 for some number plates.
5: I didn't know about the number plates.
26: I think they just said 1, 2, 3 from memory. But, some you know, watches right across the board, anybody could have bought a couple. Some of them weren't that expensive,
5: I'm just looking at the price. The total estimate between 1 and 1.5 million in terms just for the watches. It's a lot of watches.
26: Oh, yeah.
5: 55 watches.
26: Collection, I think. Yeah, some cufflinks galore and... Yeah, he had some beautiful stuff.
5: He did have some amazing stuff. Just reading him now. And that, and the apartment alone. Well, the apartment wasn't for sale, I don't think, was it?
26: I think it might come up soon once they've emptied it all.
5: Okay.
26: Because they're emptying it, so everything's got to be collected from the apartment.
5: To move it on, yeah. Yeah, good on you, Chris. Thank you. Thank you. Always good to, keep in touch. Well done. Tone, good to know you're in, good to know you're here. I love Sandra and especially Leanne's calls. She's been around a long time, brings listeners joy. She's a character for the most part. I listen to the call each and every morning. Thank you. Jack, Port Wakefield, do you still have the cereal? Yes, we do. It's coming up in this hour. Good morning, Tone. I worked in a business where everybody

0: creeps, they're clearly the ones on which sometimes you focus, and I shouldn't.
1: Good explanation, yep. Listen, the reason I won't, my cut on this is, for example, hey, to that guy who's listening, I want more talk back. I don't want more what he wants.
0: That's
1: so
0: right.
1: It's very subjective and it's very personal.
0: Yep. It's
1: so
0: a
1: don't go
0: it's about
1: trying
0: callers.
1: To, trying to dictate and say this is what we need because other people like me think the opposite. But we just get take what we're served.
0: Yeah.
1: Because it's your show.
0: Well, there's that. And I try to open up on the basis that it is an open line talkback program and it's companionship radio. And B, that people can make a contribution at any level. Any level. Yeah. Nothing is really taboo apart from language.
1: Yeah.
0: Nothing's really taboo.
1: Mm-hmm. No, absolutely.
0: And I think that makes 100%. It adult and it's engaging and you can come and ring and have a different point of view. That's what it's about. I love it at this time of the morning. And we get a bit more time to indulge callers. Yeah.
1: But as I say, just before I finish my bit, that everyone's got a different opinion. Like I said, I want more. If I was to write you a rude email, give me more people talking back, like me buddy from what's his name? G'day, Macca.
0: Oh yeah, from Marky and Stall.
1: Marky, hello, Marky. Yeah, I love listening to Marky. I love that kind of stuff. But I'm different, you know. When you post on Facebook, someone's always got to criticise you.
0: Yeah,
1: so
0: they do.
1: Just leave your opinion. If you don't like it, go somewhere else. Tony, thank you very much.
0: And I often say that no monument has ever been built to a critic. Not
1: absolutely.
0: One.
1: Thanks, Tony.
0: See you, James. Stay there. We'll come to Amber straight after Johnny. Johnny Doremus, good morning.
2: This is John Doremus with a passing parade of the story of a woman who became a queen when she was 13 years of age and ruled a nation for three tempestuous decades. As dawn lightened the skies of Seoul, capital of Korea, on the morning of October 8, 1895, the reign of Korea's indomitable Queen Min came to an abrupt and violent end. I'll be back with the story after this message.

Queen Min was just 44 when she died. She had come to the throne as a child of 13 on her marriage to Korea's weak, dissolute King Ik-song, who left her to attend the affairs of state while he surrendered to the pleasures of his harem. It was natural that the young queen should surround herself with the only people she could trust, her own powerful pro-Chinese family, to whom she allotted the principal offices of state. Bigoted followers of Confucius, they encouraged the infiltration of Chinese and set out to rid the country of Christians. Their efforts incurred the wrath of America and France, who installed envoys in the capital and demanded that Korea open her ports to foreigners. When the rice crop failed in 1881, the Koreans attributed it to the anger of the spirits of heaven and earth over the defiling of their sacred country by unwanted visitors. They vented their feelings on the Japanese residents, driving them out of Seoul and burning down the Japanese legation. Stung into retaliatory action, Japan issued an ultimatum to the effect that unless reparations were made and new concessions granted, an armed invasion would follow. The troubled Queen Min had no option but to agree to the stipulated terms. And in no time, Japanese were flocking into the country. Adventurers and ruffians of the worst kind, intent on taking full advantage of the situation. The intervention of China saved the day for Queen Min. At the same time, it condemned Korea to a decade of open warfare between China and Japan. During this period, to add to her woes, the Queen had domestic problems. They revolved around a pretty peasant girl named Aum, whom she had detailed to serve in the palace pantry. Captivated by her charms, the king promoted her to his harem. Shortly after this, he published a decree giving Aum the rank of imperial concubine. As Lady Aum, she became a power in the palace, the more so when the king legitimized the son she had borne him and named him as next in line for the throne after the crown prince. It was a bitter pill for the queen to swallow, but far more

0: Bitter was the pill that came in 1894 when the Japanese crushingly defeated the Chinese, leaving Korea once again at the mercy of Japan. With the protecting hand of China gone, Queen Min knew that the end was near. On the night of October 7, 1895, weighed down by a thousand cares, she retired to the empty solace of her bedchamber. She awoke to the sound of shots and the dawn of a new day. A day for Queen Min that was to be a short one. Moments later, the door splintered open, and 30 hired Japanese assassins fell on her, hacking her body to pieces with their flat-bladed swords. So perished Queen Min of Korea, who had fought so hard and so long for the freedom of her country and her people. Our time is up till we meet again for another chapter in the Passing Parade. This is John Doremus. Thank you so much, and goodbye for now.
1: Coming up in the next hour, we'll have a look at the papers. Front page of The Australia, though, would suggest the headline is tearing down the status quo. In terms of the numbers, you look at the primary vote and Labor struggling, coalition struggling, One Nation number one, top of the charts.
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1: Speaking of which, Jay, speaking of which, birthdays today include Jerry Stiller.
13: Wonderful.
1: Father actor of Ben, he played Frank in...
13: That was Seinfeld.
1: Just brilliant. Mm. No longer with us, of course. Died in 2020.
13: Very funny man.
1: Yeah. Comedian wife, Madeira. Myra, I think, died in 2015. They'd been married since 1954. But he was just... When you think about that character that he played, and he was...

0: I think he was, who was replaced? Was it Jerry's father or was it, no, I think it was George. In the first episodes, George has a different father and they flung him and then brought in Stiller. I think that's, I've got that right. Somebody let me know. Or was it Jerry's father that was replaced with a better father? We didn't like that father. Let's get another father. Just do a check on that. Amber, good morning. Welcome.
1: Yes, good morning from rainy Adelaide.
0: Rainy Adelaide, rainy day feel.
1: But I'm loving the weather. See, I'm definitely this sort of weather. You can get warm. I just have coats and scarves and hats on. Anyway, first of all, what were you doing checking your emails on the weekend when you should be relaxing?
0: Yeah, well, that's I'm glad you've mentioned that. Again, that's probably part of the you're right about that, and I shouldn't, but I do. Yeah, it's part of the addiction. It's part of the addiction.
1: But because what's happening, your weekend is when to unwind and forget about work. But now you're doing that anyway. I'm just being a caring listener.
0: That's very kind. I did a bit of unwinding. I did a bit of unwinding.
1: Unwinding with mine.
0: Yes. Did a bit of that on Friday. I can tell you.
1: At one stage I was
0: stepping pretty high.
1: It's been a weird week all around for everyone.
0: Yeah, it has.
1: Now, lovely to hear your voice, Tony, because last night was terrible because we had no, well, I know, because it was Sunday night, we would have had 2GB, right?
0: No. Yes. No, it would have been patch program.
1: Oh, patch program, yeah.
0: Yeah,
1: but anyway,
0: patch program,
1: we
0: which
1: had
0: comes
1: no
0: from 3AW in Melbourne.
1: Yeah, we had no connection. So, but stupid me, oh, ding dong, ding dong, tool of the week. Eventually at 3 o'clock, I thought, I've got 3AW on my app, on my phone.
0: It's a good way to do
1: it. So I turned that on. Why didn't I not think of that? So that upset my whole night because I can't go to sleep with music,
0: yeah.
1: But talk back I can, which brings me back to you. Oh, we're doing a good roundabout. Brings me back to your email. What a tool. If he wants to listen to music, listen to a music station.
0: I don't think he was talking about necessarily music. I think, or whoever it was, I can't remember who it was now who sent it. I'll have a look in a minute. But the what was raised is, more interviews.
1: Oh, God. Well, tell him to listen to News 24 all day, newscasts or something. No, that's the idea, and I get really cross about this. But as we're allowed to give our opinion, because as dear Jeremy Cordeau would say, it's the power of the court of opinion.
0: That's right, the court of appeal.
1: Public opinion. Yeah. And most people, if you did a survey, would say that they love talkback, they love the, you know, the different people. Mark from Stall, God, g'day, Mark. He's a classic. And, of course, our Maggie from Adelaide,
0: and of course, regular.
1: Amber from Northland. I'm always interesting, aren't I?
0: Amber, you are. Yes, you are. Oh. That's gorgeous.
1: Well, I'm like the voice of the suburbs. I'm giving you the real problems. And if you think you've got problems in Melbourne, come to Adelaide at 4 o'clock on a Monday to Friday and try and cross or turn in or turn over Victoria Road at North Haven, because that's where the subcorp, this subcorp's been built down the end of like a point almost. And when the subcorp finished, which is like a whole village, people don't even know it's there. It's a whole village. So they all knock off work at 4:10. And they, of course, they just keep piling out.

0: all the car parks. There's hundreds of them. And so, yeah, you just got to... And funnily enough, you'll love this, because I live on one side of the railway station, but Liquorland's on the other side. So I have to cross over Victoria Road to get to Liquorland, which is 5 minutes away. But if you do it at 4 o'clock, expect a two-hour wait.
1: Yeah, the traffic's too much.
0: I know that's probably not interesting to your Melbourne listeners, but anyway, what I'm saying is, I love the idiosyncrasies of all these people,
1: yeah,
0: you know.
1: And
0: we've
1: there
0: got
1: are many.
0: Mark, and a lot. I notice a lot more of our SA callers are ringing you, and of course you've got Mark from Boston, isn't he? He's a football genius.
1: They're all great. Amber, it's good to talk to you. Thank you, and we'll talk again soon. Thank you. Who am I? It's a who am I for you to ponder. I'm having a birthday today, and I'm 75. I'm a singer. Recently, it was reported that I was in a stable condition in a Portuguese hospital following emergency intestinal surgery. I had some mega hits in the 70s, but my biggest was a hit in 1983, a song that was written and produced by Jim Steinman of Bat Out of Hell fame. I'm having a birthday today. I'm 75. Who am I?
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3: We're talking about what our favourite docos were. Maya said her favourite was Icarus. Icarus flew too close to the sun. And Maya said,
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5: TJ was helping out on the morning. He was complaining about he couldn't sleep. And he took so many tablets. I rang up and said, why'd you take so many tablets, you idiot? Anyway, you rewarded me with a Christmas ham. He's still an idiot.
3: Imagine Nina Kennedy. Where was her bataki ham?
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1: Who am I? We have a Who Am I on the board. 75 today in May 26, earlier this year. Not long ago, I was reported to have been in a stable condition in a Portuguese hospital. Emergency intestinal surgery. 70s hits. Couple. Major big ones. Huge. But my biggest seller came in 1983, produced by Jim Steinman and Bat Out of Hell fame. 133693. Who am I? For a Monday the 8th of June, 2026, King's birthday in the ACT in New South Wales, NT, South Australia, Tasman, Victoria. Only one out is, I think, WA. They had it off last weekend. You'll pardon the expression. And so never the twain shall meet. Never the twain shall meet. School of the Air, by the way. School of the Air. Remember School of the Air? It was a fantastic thing as a kid learning about it. It actually began broadcasting in Alice Springs on this day in 1951. How important was that? Judy Garland married Sid Luft, L-U-F-T, 36. It was her third marriage. They divorced in 1955. Brian Jones was sacked from the Rolling Stones in 1969. Jones was visited by Mick Jagger, Keith Richards and Charlie Watts, and was told that the group had formed, that he had formed, would continue without him. His replacement was Mick Taylor, who stayed on with the band for 5 years. And the person to whom we refer, yes, you're right, all those people have texted, Bonnie Tyler. Happy birthday, Bonnie Tyler, today. Happy birthday. Hope

0: There's a lot of talk about the NDIS lately. HAARP Australia founder Justin Scanlon says through it all, HAARP remains focused on the one thing that matters, the people they support.
1: We understand all this talk may be creating anxiety for families relying on the NDIS. 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
11: 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The characters are portrayed by radio actors reading a script. Some episodes may contain material which some people may find offensive or upsetting. If you are likely to be offended, we suggest you don't listen to this serial and rejoin Australia Overnight in about 10 minutes' time.

0: met Victoria Kilburn's mystery witness. She was a Mrs. Hambley, an office cleaner. She told Rowley that she had been in the building the night Julian was killed. She had heard everything, and she maintained that she had seen me run from the office after I had struck him. Then she had gone inside and seen his dead body. She would swear that he was dead as soon as I left the place. So here was the proof. Rowley left in a daze. It was a pity that he could not have seen into Victoria Kilburn's room a little while later. There would have been no confusion then, his mind. It would all have been quite clear and straightforward.
1: Come in. Oh, yes, I rather thought it would be you.
2: How was it, ma'am?
1: It was good.
2: I thought I'd done well, even though I sat myself. Times there when I almost convinced myself I was there. You know, that bit where I shuddered and said it was too horrible.
1: All right.
2: Oh, sorry. I didn't mean to upset you.
1: It was my son, you know.
2: Of course, I keep forgetting. The young gentleman's gone. Miss Leone saw him out.
1: Good.
2: I thought he was quite a nice-looking young gent.
1: Yes.
2: Oh, well, I think I'd best be getting on my way. There's the questioner.
1: The money. Yes, I hadn't forgotten.
2: Oh, I wasn't suggesting. I was wondering if you had it in cash. I don't like them banks, you know.
1: In other words, you don't trust me.
2: Oh, I didn't say that, Mrs. Kilburn, ma'am. Did I say that? Oh, no.
1: As soon as you get this money, you're to disappear completely. You understand?
2: Of course. It'll be like I never existed.
1: It had better be.
2: All right. So you got something on me. Well, I ain't likely to forget that, am I?
1: £100. That was the price agreed upon.
2: I thought maybe I'd get a little bit of a bonus besides. I did everything I was told, and I'm sure the young gentleman believed me.
1: Well, it's an extra £20.
2: Very gracious of you, I'm sure, ma'am.
1: Oh, and Mrs. Hamley.
2: Yes, ma'am?
1: Do not get any notions about blackmailing me, will you?
2: Oh, ma'am.
1: Because if you do, I'll have you behind bars quicker than you can wink. And on top of that, my daughter and I will swear that your story is an entire fabrication from beginning to end. And we will deny that you were ever at this house.
2: Well, I expect you would too, ma'am. But I wonder if the young gentleman would deny it too, eh? Well, thanks for everything. Might use up some of this money taking a trip to the Continent. Maybe gay curry, eh? Tell that you can have a good time there, if you've got the money. Well, bye for now, Mrs. Kilburn. Maybe we'll meet again sometime.
1: We'd better not. Convincing you, Roland Corbett, was a very expensive business. Now all I want you to do is to go away from here. Just as long as you get as far away from Larson as possible.

0: Come in. I'll be with you in a minute.
1: Well, take your time.
0: Oh, Peter. Sorry, I was so engrossed in what I was doing.
2: Yes, you were punching that typewriter as though your life depended on it.
0: Not my life.
2: Well, what's it all about?
0: Oh, once, a long, long time ago, I was a writer. Or thought I was. I had a book published. It had some measure of success. Everything else I ever wrote was thrown back in my face. Well, this, I think, may be different.
2: Oh, another book?
0: Yes.
2: You got a title?
0: Yes. I'm calling it Girl on the Run.
2: Okay.
0: Yep. Everything. Every single thing I know about this whole business is written down. My friend Londini encouraged me, I'm afraid.
2: No, that's a good idea.
0: Only if she's innocent.
2: If, but I thought
0: if she killed Julian Kilburn, this book will condemn her quicker than any judge.
2: Rowley, I don't understand.
0: An hour ago, I was up at the Kilburn house, Peter. There I met a woman called Mrs. Hambly.
2: So?
0: A very important person, Mrs. Hambly.
2: Why?
0: Because she claims that she was in the building the night Julian Kilburn was killed.
2: What?
0: She was the first to discover the body. Moments after Kay ran out of the place. She heard the argument. She even heard the blows.
2: But the police...
0: No. Well, there's a very good reason why she didn't tell it all to the police. A very logical and simple reason.
2: A witness?
0: Yes.
2: You're writing that down in there?
0: Yes, I'm writing everything, Peter. Every single thing.
2: For heaven's sake, man, you... This has changed things for you, hasn't it? You think she's guilty now.
0: I'm not going to answer that.
2: Well, what...
0: Instead, I'm going to ask you to come with me to that office building, now.
2: Well, of course, but why?
0: I had a long conversation to that janitor. He's a man who's open to a spot of bribery, and this is the result.
2: Keys?
0: Mm-hmm. Keys to that office building. Master keys.
2: So?
0: I want to conduct a little experiment, Peter. And I need you along to help.

0: Well, here we are. Quiet now. There should be a light around.
1: No, no. We can't put any lights on. It's very late. Lights will be seen from outside. We don't want to attract any attention. Uh-huh. We're going to Kilburn's office.
0: The police seal will still be on the door.
1: We'll have to try and get it off and put it back on again somehow.
0: So now I don't understand just why you insisted on us wearing gloves.
1: The office is on the first floor.
0: Shine that torch down, will you? Well, that's it. Do I get to know what this is all about yet, Rowley?
1: No, not yet. You see, if you knew what the experiment was all about, you might feel inclined to cheat. I know I would if I was in your place. Especially knowing that you're in love with Kay.
0: Huh?
1: Now, this is the office. Yeah. Police seal's been on so long, it's only dropping off anyway. Oh, there we are. I'll hold on to it.
0: Are we looking for anything?
1: No. No, not a thing.
0: Well, what?
1: There we are. Now, take these.
0: Two bits of wood.
1: That's right. I want you to go in there and do some shouting. Knock about those two bits of wood together, like, well, quite a few times.
0: Have you gone out of your mind?
1: Now, please do as I say. There's a reason for it, believe me.
0: All right, then, but...
1: I'm going to close the door on you.
0: Hey, what's the idea of I... He had a great fall. All the king's...
1: Okay, that's enough.
0: It's all over. I made enough din to waken the dead.
1: Did you?
0: Oh, didn't you hear me?
1: I could just vaguely hear some muffled sounds, that's all.
0: Very indistinct. I was yelling and...
1: I don't doubt you. Look, now watch as I swing the torch beam around the walls of this place. There. Notice anything?
0: Yes. I understand now. Soundproof tiles. A lot of officers have them nowadays. They cut down the noise.
1: Exactly. Does a darn good job, too. Huh? Julian Kilburn had a few quid to chuck around. He made sure he got the best.
0: And I know what's coming next. If this office is soundproof, how the devil did...
1: Did Mrs. Hambly hear anything that was going on behind the closed doors?
0: Well, how did she hear anything?
1: Well, the answer is, of course, that she didn't.
0: She was lying.
1: At Victoria Kilburn's instigation.
0: Whew. The cold-blooded old...
1: I find it quite heartening.
0: You do?
1: Yes. It indicates that she's getting quite desperate, Peter. Now she's going to fantastic lengths to get me out of the picture. Why? Because, although it's not yet apparent to me, I must be getting somewhere near the truth. There's something here in Larson that's the key to what happened that night. And everything that's happened subsequent to that night.
0: Of course.
1: And now I think we can play Victoria Kilburn at her own game. I think we can turn this business to our own benefit, Peter.

He swung the torch around Julian Kilburn's office once more. And then for a moment, both men stood staring into the darkness, each one alone with his thoughts. Each one building a picture in his mind's eye of what must have happened on that fateful night. My struggle with Julian, my abject panic, the terrifying moment when my fingers closed about the thick ebony ruler, his sudden realization of what was happening, the thud as his body fell to the floor. All the events that took place, each one falling into place, each one making up the reason why I was at that moment a girl on the run.

0: with Tom Elliott.
1: A radical proposal to change car parking as we know it. An ex-guest, Dorina Poyani, Associate Professor in Urban Planning at the University of Queensland.
2: I'd like to not see any curbside parking anywhere.
1: Are you saying we shouldn't be allowed to park on the street outside our house?
2: I think Australians have too many cars.
1: If you were in Melbourne yesterday, it was pouring with rain. 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
16: Hello to you. Hello to you. Who used to say that? 133-693 is our telephone number. We'll go back to calls the other side. We have nothing planned, Jay, in the next hour. It's open line. We give it a thrashing for the next hour or so, yeah?
17: Oh, we'll thrash great. Away. We'll thrash away.
16: Thank you. Keep up the good work, Tony. Mate, I love the program, The Power of the People, going for many years to come. Well, God willing, that will be the case. Everyone's opinion is important. Whether we agree or disagree, give everybody the opportunity, and that's what we try to do, Graham. Do we always get it right? Probably not, but we do the very best we can. It's Australia Overnight.
13: News is next. When you're ready to sell your home, call Ian Reed Vendor Advocates first. 3AW News.
18: Hello, I'm Sarah Wiedersain. Former Australian of the Year and pioneering medical researcher Professor Richard Scollier has died at the age of 59. Professor Scollier was diagnosed with an aggressive form of brain cancer in 2023 and only given months to live. But against the odds, he lived for a further 3 years after undergoing experimental treatment. In an open letter he penned before his death, Professor Scollier said his life was one filled with happiness, optimism, opportunity and passion. Professor Scollier is survived by his wife and 3 children. Gender equality advocate and former Senator Natasha Stott-Despoja is one of almost 950 Australians named on the King's Birthday Honours List. Ms. Stott-Despoja has been bestowed the Companion of the Order of Australia for her service to the prevention of domestic violence and promotion of human rights. Adelaide-born Professor Terence Tao has been recognised for his service to mathematical sciences and academia. Governor-General Sam Mostyn says all recipients have made an exceptional contribution to our nation.
15: Just like those honoured across the past 50 years, the service and achievement of those we honour today, whether in the community and public service, industry and academia, science, the arts and sport, they all help shape our nation.
18: A new poll shows Prime Minister Anthony Albanese's approval rating has slumped to its lowest level since elected to office. 60% of Australians have told the News Poll survey they're dissatisfied with Mr. Albanese's performance. One Nation leader Pauline Hanson has defended Barnaby Joyce following his housing policy blunder. Mr. Joyce incorrectly said the party wanted to force permanent residents to sell their homes during a TV interview last week. Senator Hanson has told Sky News he quickly corrected himself.
19: Once Barnaby got that information, he went back on. He said, look, I need to clarify this. And good on him. That's right. He did the right thing. And he clarified it, said, no, it's not to do with permanent residents.
18: Police in India say Victorian schoolteacher Sunil Sharma, who's been missing for more than a fortnight, has been murdered. As Nine News reporter Selena Zhang reports, his brother has been charged with murder.
20: The 66-year-old had been a teacher at a school in Melbourne's northeast for 13 years, and last month he'd travelled to India to sell two investment properties so he could retire. Police in India yesterday arrested four people over his disappearance. Sunil's brother, his brother's wife and son, as well as a property dealer. And police say Sunil's brother spiked his drink with sleeping pills before killing him with a baseball bat.
18: And Pakistani mediators have met with Iran's foreign minister in Tehran to discuss peace talks with the US.
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18: The Sydney Swans have come from behind to beat St Kilda at the death, 104-102 in the AFL.
21: Sarong, preferred side, goal! A Sydney goal to rip out the hearts of the Saints.
18: That call heard on 7. Carlton have beaten Essendon 72-67. The Penrith Panthers have recorded their biggest win of the NRL season, humiliating the Tigers 68-0. Cronulla have defeated St George Illawarra 32-12 at Shark Park. The Sharks had trailed 6-12 at half time, but two tries in 2 minutes to Britton Nigakora and Will Kennedy put the home team in front. And Mercedes F1 driver Kimi Antonelli has taken pole position for the Monaco Grand Prix.
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26: Around the country, Canberra, sunny with some morning frost, a top of 15 degrees. Melbourne, partly cloudy with a high of 17. Sydney, a shower or two and 20 degrees. Brisbane, showers easing and 23. Showers in Perth with a high of 21 degrees. Adelaide, sunny and 19. Sunny in Hobart and a high of 17 degrees. Darwin, sunny, a top of 31 degrees.
0: Now, this is Australia Overnight with Tony McManus.
16: Now, Jay, let me explain to you. In the early to mid-70s, one thing to guarantee a kiss, you know what I'm saying? All you had to do was bring all three of the following.
17: Right.
16: Flowers.
17: Yes. Okay, fair enough.
16: A bottle of Matus Rosé.
17: Oh, nice.
16: And I'll leave it open to the audience.
17: Mm.
16: I've got mine, but what album?
17: Oh.
16: There you go. That's for the audience right across. This is a very adult audience, so I'll understand this.
17: Right.
16: In order to secure, quote, a kiss in the early to mid-70s.
17: Mm.
16: All you had to do was bring flowers, a bottle of Matus Rosé, and which album? 133693. Why are you smiling, God?
17: That's where I went wrong. I thought it was a bag of Whiz Fizz.
16: No!
17: A bottle of Coke.
16: What?
17: I thought it was a bag of Whiz Fizz, a bottle of Coke, and a rose from someone's garden along the street.
16: That's probably you were selling yourself a little short. Oh,
17: that's where I read wrong.
16: So I'll ask the question again. In order to get, quote, a kiss in the 70s, you like the way I cleaned that up? A kiss in the 70s, flowers, a bottle of Matus Rosé, and which album? 133693.
27: Wink, wink, nudge, nudge, say no more.
16: Marky will be all over this morning, Marky.
28: I'd say the Seekers.
16: No, that was not going to get you in. No, in the 70s, maybe in the 60s, perhaps. But in the 70s,
28: you don't get your goal for a Monday morning.
16: In the 70s, you would have gone, well, here I am. I've got the flowers, I've got the Matus, and I've got a copy of the Seekers album from 1968. No.
28: Oh, well, that's not what I rang about anyway.
16: That would be rang.
28: I didn't call about that. Oh, geez, I've forgotten you haven't used for so long. Anyway, Jacinta Andrews.
16: You mean the Premier of Victoria?
28: Yeah, that's the one. I don't like the way they're putting the billboards. She's got to go to the next election, Macca. She's definitely got to go to the election.
16: We've got an election coming up the end of this year.
28: Yeah, well, I want to see her the head of the Labor Party when she goes there. Because when she gets annihilated, I want to see her. I'm resigning. I've got to look after my children, even though they're in their 30s. It's an empty nest house up in Bendigo. I just love to see the excuse while she's quitting politics.
16: Well, that
28: simple
16: would,
28: as that.
16: But that would be at her choice, her behest, Mark.
28: Oh, don't forget they're having plaques made for that SRL redone at a cost of God knows how many millions now.
16: Jeez.
28: Don't forget.
16: Gee, you've stretched that story a bit.
28: Don't forget they've got to get traffic controllers there, work safe, the CFMMU, and every other union act cohort they could find just to prop the bill up just a little bit more. And changing subjects, Annika Wells, hey, $350 for a parliament house in the Canberra and back again.
16: How much?
28: That's great. That's good value for money.
16: Sorry, hang on. How much?
28: $350. They worked it out that it was $65 a kilometre.
16: What, to fly?
28: No, to drive. Because you got a comm car instead of a taxi to go to town, which is 10 minutes away in Canberra.
16: Right.
28: Don't you keep up with the anecdotal
16: no. sparkle. No. I got more important things to do. I got a big game ahead of me today, Melbourne and Collingwood. What's more important than that?
28: Watching St Kilda blow a 35-point lead.
16: Yeah, well, there's that.
28: So close.
16: Look,
28: I always say, missed it. Well, what was Maxwell Smart's
16: Missed it.
28: Missed it by that much.
16: That's exactly right. Thank you, Max. Good on you, Marky. Happy days. Julian, we love you. Good morning, Julian.
2: Good morning, sir. Do you remember some years ago we used to have what they call radio reverends doing talk back? Every state in Australia had ministers of religion that used to do talk back.
16: Did they?
2: The wonderful Father Dowling on 3DB and 3UZ and the Reverend Dr. Alex on 3AW.
16: Father Gerard Dowling was his name, wasn't it?
2: Yeah, what a wonderful, wonderful, wonderful radio man. In Sydney, of course, they had Reverend Roger Bush. He was on 2GB and many radio stations in Sydney. I actually met Reverend Roger Bush. I used to be able to pick him up from Melbourne and they invited me into the studio and met him.
16: And there was a wonderful minister in Adelaide on 5AA in Adelaide.
2: What's his name? Father Bob, was it?
16: No, it was, well, he was a minister who then converted to Catholicism. And he became a Catholic priest.
2: And what was also one in Perth too, and in Brisbane. I can't remember their names, but they were radio ministers.
16: They were.
2: That used to be on at night time before Philip and Bruce used to come on Nightline, probably about 1990. Before that, would we right? That were actually ministers who did Nightline.
16: Well, I reckon I can hear Alex Kenworthy. I reckon got to be in the. Late 60s, early 70s on 3AW.
2: That's right. He used to always say, I'm not a priest. Remember?
16: He did. I'm not a priest.
2: That's a long time ago. I think were there other reverend ministers in Perth and in Brisbane? I can't remember their names. Used to do Nightline callbacks on interstate radio.
16: Yeah, lots and lots and lots. Yeah, you're right. And they made an enormous contribution. In fact, just have a look at 5AA. I'm just having a look. Jay, just check 5AA, whether or not he was a minister. I don't know. He may have been a minister. 5AA, nighttime. Just make sure I get the right details because I'm going to stuff this up. The right details, 5AA in, no, sorry, as you were, 6PR in Perth. I beg your pardon. 6PR in Perth. Jay's going to look this up for me. Nighttime on 5AA for about 25 or more years, probably 30 years. And it comes up nothing. Excellent work. That's why I hate that AI. No, wrong. See, that's why IA is just bulltish, Jay. I don't know why we bother to use it. It's just wrong, not even close to being right. No, we'll have to come back to it. Julian, keep listening because I will let you know. It was Father John Fleming. Thank you. It was Father John Fleming in Adelaide. And I went to his, when he moved, he became a Catholic priest. And he may well be listening now. Good morning to him. Thank you, Father John. 133693. What do we do? Are we going to do a break? Do you want to do a break, Jay? We're all over the shop here now. Hugh, Justine, we'll come to you next. It's Australia Overnight.
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7: Yeah, we were right. 6PR for a long time had a long-serving servant, 6PR in Perth, hosting the nighttime program, who was just wonderful, the Reverend Graham Mabry, who was there for a long time, host of the nighttime program, replaced some, but he was there for through the 90s and only retired from radio in 2014. Was there for a long, long time, and a great bloke. Wonderful, wonderful, kind, warm human being, let me tell you. So, Graham, good morning to you. Hugh, hello.
8: Good evening, Village of Melbourne. Now, hello to everybody from the Village of Herberton.
7: Now, what's happening in your world?
8: Okay.
7: Yeah, well, we're good, loud and clear. What's happening in your world, Huey?
8: Right. Okay, I got to draw a circle around it. It goes about as far as the new air filter I put in my old Hilux Toyota. I have to get me petrol in jerry cans. Now I'm a real bushy.
7: You are a bushy. Because why in the jerry can?
8: Oh, because the next town down, Atherton, which is over a granite knob that drops down about 600 metres. It's called the Range, and then you go into Atherton, you go past Carrington. There's a waterfall in Carrington. A waterfall comes over the side of the mountain. You can see it is about 3 kilometres out of Atherton. You can see this waterfall, and it's in front of you as you drive towards the Range to go to Herberton for about 11 kilometres. You just see this waterfall just grow. Unless you're looking at it from the back window of a police little lock-up paddy wagon and you've only got the grill screen, instead of the waterfall getting bigger, as you look out the back of the police paddy wagon, the waterfall starts to get smaller and fade away, and then you know you're about 3 kilometres out of Bath, and you drive past McDonald's, they drive you around the back of the police station, you get a free hotel for the night.
7: There you go. Thank you very much. It's a nice way to do it. Have you been singing?
8: Beg your pardon? Sorry, I'm too close to the phone again.
7: Yeah, you are. Can't hear a word you're saying. Have you been singing?
8: Yes.
7: What have you been singing?
8: I'll try this one.
7: All right. Oh, golly, this could go anywhere. How long is it? Come gather around people wherever you roam.

0: Major grade. There you go. Off you go. Justine, morning.
1: Good morning, dear Tony.
0: Are you up to boxing?
1: I'm going to go a little bit later this morning because it's a public holiday here in Melbourne.
0: Go on. Tell me more. It's not, is it?
1: Mm-hmm.
0: Is it really?
1: It's for the king, not Elvis.
0: It's a public holiday.
1: Correctamundo. Tony. Well,
0: why is it a public holiday?
1: For the king. Not Elvis, though. The other king.
0: I know it's a public holiday, Justine. I'm working.
1: That's good.
0: I'm working on a public holiday.
1: Husband talking to me now.
0: Yeah.
1: Tony, two things.
0: Can understand his understand his points. Go on. Go on.
1: Tony.
0: Go ahead.
1: Tony.
0: Go ahead.
1: Tony.
0: Go ahead, caller.
1: Tony.
0: Yes, caller, go ahead.
1: Two things, if I may. Now I've lost my train of thought. What's the beautiful priest who died, who used to be on 3AW?
0: Alex Kenworthy?
1: No, keep going. You just spoke about him before. Father, he passed away. He used to, my mum.
0: Father Bob McGuire?
1: No, one more, the last one. You just said his name before. Father, Tony.
0: On AW?
1: Yes, he used to have his program. He was a dear friend of my mother's on 3AW, the priest. Not Dylan, there's one more. Not Ken, Tony, I can't think, I'll have to ring back. But anyway, he was a very, very dear friend of my mother's because unfortunately we've had a few tragedies, but beautiful, beautiful man. Kind. Oh, Dowling, Jared Dowling.
0: No, Father Jared was not on AW, though.
1: Oh, wasn't he?
0: No.
1: You sure? You sure, Tony?
0: Oh, God, which I hate you when you doubt me. Then I end up doubting myself. Father Jared, my understanding is Father Jared was always on 3UZ.
1: Okay. Well, you could be, you may be right on this situation, Tony, but he was very dear friend of my mother's. Anyway, second point of my call, Tony. Mm. Recently, I was out shopping with my husband.
0: Yeah. What did you buy him?
1: I bought him a coffee, but I've been a very, very good girl for many months, Tony, because of the economy, and I won't talk politics, but I've been very good in saving my money because I work very hard. But do you know what my husband did?
0: What was that?
1: He was so kind. He started taking my parcels. I felt like I was from Europe. It was so kind of him.
0: Sorry, I don't quite understand. He took your...
1: parcels. We were shopping and I bought a few things and he started carrying my parcels.
0: Isn't that a given?
1: Well, I have been married 31 years. He doesn't always carry my parcels when we go shopping. We don't go shopping together a lot, but after last year he's had challenges last year, and he's found a new face in his wife. So he started. It was so kind, Tony, in taking my parcels.
0: Well, I think that's nice. I would have thought. No. Did not most blokes do that anymore?
1: Tony, we didn't do a lot of shopping together. We did it once,
0: and
1: we nearly entered in the divorce courts in the city.
0: Oh, see, I love to shop. I love to shop.
1: Oh, well, you're more than welcome to come with me.
0: No, I don't think so. But I do love to shop.
1: I'll take Jay.
0: You can take Jay. Jay loves to shop. Jay and I do a bit of shopping together. In fact, we've been invited, Jay, to the Grand Seiko launch of all their new watches.
2: Oh, yummy.
1: I'll come.
0: Yeah, more than welcome.
1: Make sure
0: than
1: you
0: welcome.
1: Talk about that night.
0: Yeah, lots of things to
1: I got a Seiko.
0: You've got a Seiko?
1: I got one for Mother's Day. We just had Mother's Day recently, didn't we?
0: Was it a Grand Seiko?
1: It was on your recommendation from that watch website, Tony. It's all your fault.
0: Oh, everything's my fault these days, Justine. Thank you. Wherever you are, right around Australia. I asked the question before, thank you. If you were on a date and looking for a kiss in the 70s, guaranteed, it included flowers, bottle of Matus Rosé, and which album? Nobody's close at this stage. Hot August Night, No. Barry White album, possibly, not the answer for which I was looking. Staying Alive or Atlantic Crossing from Atlantic Crossing, I'm assuming the Great Atlantic Crossing from Rod Stewart. No. Kia says Tubular Bells. No. Roses Chocolates. Possibly that would suffice at that time, but it was it was certainly Flowers, Chocolates, Bottle of Rosé. And which album? 133-693. Matthew, good morning.
2: Good morning, Tony. Only just turned radio on a short time ago. You're talking about a priest that was on the radio, and you mentioned Adelaide and then went to Perth. Did you get the Adelaide boat?
0: The Adelaide person was the great Father John Fleming.
2: That's what I was bringing up to tell you.
0: Yeah.
2: Because that was back in late 60s, early 70s, and he left the Catholic priesthood and finished up joining the Anglicans.
0: The other way round. So
2: Hepworth.
0: That's right. So Hepworth. He was a minister. He converted to Catholicism, and he became a Catholic priest.
2: Yep.
0: Mm. And when he became a priest, I think he had three daughters, a beautiful wife and three daughters. Yeah. So it was a bit unusual. And I can remember having a conversation with him and said unusual because I went to see his ordination and I remember saying bit unusual. He said, no, not really. No, more common than perhaps we had been led to believe for many, many decades.
2: I was in the age group, I guess, that he was targeting back in those days. And I thought that he was very progressive. He was ahead of his time, sort of thing.
0: In so many ways, he was. He understood the distinctions in a lot of areas, including, you know, those without and those with, and he blended it all so beautifully, and he was most considered of everybody's plight.
2: That sounds about right. Yes, that's him.
0: Great bloke, lovely fella. In fact, one day I'd love to get him on the program, but he's reluctant these days to do much publicly because he does other things, but he's an extraordinary bloke. Good on you, Matty. Thank you for that reminder. It's right on 8:30. When we come back, your calls, 133-693. If anybody wants to have when you think about those great albums of the 70s, the clue being if you're really looking for and I'll say this with great humility, you're looking for a Kiss during the 70s. If you went with Flowers, Bottle of Matus Rosé, and which album, here's the clue. I'll give you the clue. The album was 1976. And the other link to that particular album, and here's the clue, Toto. 133-693.
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4: 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Stephen Pocock is the owner.
5: I've had to stand down five staff. 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
4: I'm hopeful, Stephen. James Newbury, the member for Bratton. Did you do a good thing today?
6: 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They could not have fixed it quicker. Stephen can cook the barbecue now.
4: Stephen, how good?
5: Fantastic news. Thank you, Jackie. And thanks, James Newbury.
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0: Good morning. The forecast for your part of the world, I can tell you, if you are doing something a bit interesting today. Melbourne, top of 17 degrees. A massive crowd, you would hope, today at the MCG. What a day that should be, the Melbourne-Collingwood game. At 9 degrees, 9.5 degrees right now, on top of 17. If you happen to be heading to Brisbane, I don't know why you would be. You might be on business, but heading up there, 23 degrees, shower at 2. Catching up with a brother whose birthday it is today, in beautiful Maroochydore, where he does a lot of swimming and looks after the Maroochydore life-saving club, or works very closely with them. Back swimming after all those years. Perth, hello, 14 degrees, top of 21, and Adelaide, g'day to you, 12 degrees and a top of 19 and sunny. So pick of the bunch is probably Adelaide, really, in terms of the top temperature, 19. In Melbourne, it should be okay for the footy. Wherever you're going, what are you going to plan today? 9.5 degrees and that top of 17. Mint Toto, Tata, Tutu, don't understand any of that. No glasses, Rocky Braybrook. Don't understand any of that, forgive. Jack, hello, good morning.
16: Tones. I'm just wondering whether Mark's going to jump in the high life with the Kelpies and head across to Bendigo and help Jacinta keep running the state of Crime Allentown.
0: Crime Allentown. God, that's a new one. I haven't heard that one. I haven't heard that one. So what, a lot of people are talking about the election coming up. Is it a given that there will be a change of government? I'm not sure there is.
16: Well, Tones, with this, I don't know whether you caught the couple of Medeshetti attacks over the last week. I've been talking to Tom about this a couple of times now, Mr. Elliott, and a couple of the other programs, and I was called medieval for it. But you know, when you're wielding, machetes, and someone lost a hand in the last week in one home invasion again, I think still a good punishment would be six of the best on the bum with a cane, and they couldn't sit down for a fair while and have trouble shitting, and it might sort them out. It'd be a lot more cost effective.
0: And I think a lot of people would probably agree with you on that. But so we'd have to change the laws of the state to reflect that as a possibility. At this stage, we just can't do that.
16: Well, you know, if we haven't got any money and we want to incarcerate these people supposedly, and that costs a lot, well, I just think, you know, it's quite commonsensical when you look at what's going on in Singapore and they have little crime. You know, this is the sort of thing, the punishment they deal out, and I actually think a good rap on the bum wouldn't do them really much harm. It actually might give them some time to have some, you know, a good hard thought about their next actions, Tony.
0: Well, we all copped it as kids. I mean, if you did the wrong thing, and it happened, I got to tell you, as you would well know, in the 60s and 70s, if the local coppers saw you misbehaving, you were likely to get a good clip across the head, certainly a kick up the backside, and taken home and delivered to your mum and dad because they knew who you were. They knew where you lived.
16: I used to have one mate, and when the police used to pull us up, they'd run through asking us all our names, and then they'd turn around and go, "Hello, Sean."
0: Yeah, you're right. And they were clever. Yeah, because it was a very important, it was an important way of monitoring all those things that were happening in those areas. Now, part of that is we are a far greater population than we were in the 60s and 70s. There's that. And the cost of having police, that's gone up, and we haven't got enough police. So there's all sorts of issues that need to be addressed, and it's going to take time, but it needs to be done sooner rather than later. Laura, good morning.
17: Hello, Tony. I surely would have thought Neil Diamond's Hot August Night was an essential to...
0: It should have been one.
17: Should have been one.
0: Do you want me to put you out of everybody's...
17: Sweet Caroline, especially.
0: Yeah, great song. Do you want me to put everybody out of their misery? Because only one person's got it. Leanne got it. But Leanne has texted through about 27 different answers. So the album to which I was referring, because I just thought it fitted the mould, really. If you're looking for that Kiss, Flowers, Bottle of Matus Rosé, and the Boz Scaggs album, Silk Degrees.
17: Never heard of it. I've never heard of it.
0: Excuse me?
17: I've never heard of Silk, that album. Never.
0: Sorry, you're talking to Tony. Go ahead. Who's that?
17: Silk Degrees.
0: You've never heard of Boz Scaggs?
17: Oh, yes, I've heard of Boz Scaggs.
0: So the name of the album was Silk Degrees.
17: I've never heard of Silk Degrees, no.
0: Now, that was the name of the album?
17: Yes.
0: Have you heard of the songs that he did?
17: No. Well,
0: could you name one?
17: That was a long... I can't remember.
0: Do you remember Lido Shuffle?
17: Oh, okay, yes.
0: We're All Alone. Lowdown. What Can I Say? Okay.
17: Oh, I wasn't really a fan of his. I just, prompted to go along.
0: At one stage, he was the coolest kid in town.
17: Oh, okay. No, I didn't think much of him.
0: And his backing band.
17: He wasn't much to look at.
0: His what?
17: He wasn't much to look at.
0: Well, you can't even remember him. How do you know he wasn't much to look at? I found him a very attractive man. A very attractive man. Very, very cool dude.
17: David Cassidy's and what's the other one? Donny Osmond.
0: Yeah. Okay.
17: But anyway, how we have these dedicated days for often trivial reasons.
0: Mm-hmm.
17: We should have a dedicated day like today, Big Freeze Day.
0: Yeah.
17: Where everybody can try and elicit answers on this beast of a disease, motor neurone disease. They can spend just 5 minutes a day
0: mm-hmm.
17: asking into an audio recorder. If the spirit world, anyone is available who has any answers whatsoever, I've got a feeling this disease is along the lines of what Dr. Ross Walker alluded to. It's environment. It's genetics that loads the gun. And environment that pulls the trigger.
0: Yeah, I think that's pretty right.
17: Neurodegenerative disease. I think that's in that category. But anyway, all you need to do is just ask, if you want to look up this phenomena, the best comprehensive site is A-Trans-C. A as in apple,
0: mm-hmm.
17: TRANS.org. There you'll find this most comprehensive website on the internet on this phenomena. There are answers to be had because, they've been helpful in the past. It all depends who answers. Like, it's very hard to separate the wheat from the chaff because they all want to chip in often and have a say. The spirit world.
0: The spirit world.
17: On communication with the living.
0: Yeah, some of them just never shut up.
17: Oh, my God. I just have to put on a recording or record anything and I get answers from the spirit world, like messages, all the time. This is after 30 years. So And on the weekend, I recorded about 20 hours of these talks at the Mind Body Spirit Festival. So I'm sure I've got heaps of spirit messages
0: on
17: there.
0: The spirits had a look at who's going to win the game today between Melbourne and Collingwood.
17: Oh, well, I was going to ask, but I didn't get any so far. But I'll send you an email. But then again, we do have to have dedicated days for various diseases. Today can be a day to try and elicit responses in relation to motor neurone disease.
0: Mm.
17: I'm going to try myself and start a website on these, trying to ascertain answers from the spirit world on various
0: diseases. Well, let us know how you go with that project. It sounds like it will be another fascinating one. Laura, thank you. Why don't we go to, now, Leanne, you got it right, but because you said 27 different versions, how am I supposed to go, you give everybody a chance?
18: Everybody? How many other texts did you get?
0: About 250,000. And here's Laura who's saying she has no recollection at all of the Six Degrees Boz Scaggs album.
18: Well, I'll sing her a bit of it. Lido left the boat that day, he left the shack. That was all he wrote. He ain't coming back. I mean, I listened to that. My dad listened to that in 76.
0: Careful, careful. My dad listened to it. I was listening to it.
18: Yeah, but my dad was young at heart with music.
0: Okay.
18: He was into the latest stuff, even Grace Jones in the 80s. So he was listening
0: Grace
18: to it before
0: Jones.
18: It became...
0: Grace Jones.
18: Yeah.
0: Have you been able to find the Lido Shuffle album?
18: I've got it, yeah. I've got it.
0: No,
18: it's a great album.
0: The Silk Degrees album, I beg your pardon, from Jay.
18: Yeah, I love it. Great album.
0: Great album. Yeah, it was wonderful. For a time there, it was
18: CD that I bought.
0: And a lot of those musos became, those musicians that were working on that album became the basis for Toto, which did amazing things in the 60s. Leanne, we will play a little bit very shortly. 133693. Wilma, you're next. It's Australia Overnight.
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0: Chris makes the query. I don't understand what a slippery slide has got to do with football. Well, Chris, it's a fundraiser. It's done to help support a brand and raise amazing amounts of money for a very, very worthy organisation. I mean, there's nothing mysterious about that. It's just a fun way of gathering support for it. I don't know why you would even think that was a question that needed to be answered. Wilma, you're brighter than that, Chriso. Wilma, good morning.
4: Well, I tell you, Tony, I've never heard of that group you're talking about either. And anyway, not that that...
0: No, it's not a group. It was an artist by the name of Boz. He was known as Boz, and the slogan was, Boz is the buzz. Boz Skaggs.
4: No, I can't remember. I love all sorts of music, and I've got so many CDs, it doesn't matter. But what I was going to say today, I think your D's will win today.
0: Oh, I hope you're right.
4: Neil Denneher, I think they should have an extra bit of bungle in them today for Neil.
0: You would hope that would be the case. But we can't dismiss Collingwood. They're a fantastic side. You know, they'll be looking for a big win as well.
4: Yeah, they will be too. But I hope. Are you going to go to it, Tony?
0: I thought I might wander over. I'm going to have a nap and then wander over around about 1:30, ready for the big show.
4: Yeah, we'll do that and enjoy it.
0: Well, I hope so. That will be the plan. Now, Wilma, before I let you go, let me play a little bit of this. See if you recognise just the start of this. Here it is. Oh, beautiful. Gosh, fade. Just makes sense. Here we go. Sing along if you know the words, Wilma. Very cool.
4: No,
0: you can dance to it. Very 1970s.
4: Oh, yeah. I reckon you could dance to it too.
0: Great voice. Hey, Wilma, would you like this dance? Would you like a bottle of rosé?
4: Me?
0: Yeah.
4: Oh, yes.
0: Big bunch of flowers?
4: Yes.
0: You in a mood for a kiss?
4: No, I'm not. I must be husband on the 5th of March. But I could give a kiss.
0: Lots of love. Here is...

Coming up in the next half hour on Australia Overnight, you know, just because you go through, and for those of you that have gone through a breakup, now would be a really good time to get on board. When did you go through it, and how did you manage it? 133693. Turns out the breakup itself doesn't mean that it stops hurting when the ex moves on. And so the basis of that would be like Hugh Jackman has from, say, Deborah Lee Furness. We will talk to Karina Chapman, who's a connection expert. Karina will say one of the biggest emotional triggers after separation is when you see the ex flaunt a new relationship. I guess it's different. When it's high profile, you do. Do you and I ever get to see the so-called ex flaunt, if you like, a new relationship? Anyway, I'll talk about that. The actual rejection comparison, the feeling that your shared history is being replaced in front of family, friends and loved ones would be more like it. I mean, it's not as if it's the front page of the newspapers, as it would be with some. You can imagine for some it would be debilitating. Thank you for that. We'll talk to Karina in the next half hour. The single I would like to bring. This is funny. Good on you. Marvin Gaye, Let's Get It On. Well, that would be...

There you go. There's a throwback to the 70s. Fantastic. Where Boz was the buzz with those great suits that he used to wear. Envious. Very stylish. And no socks. It is Australia Overnight. Good morning.

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15: One of the stories in the papers today you will have a look at some point, I would think. And I just said to Jay, do you ever clean your phone? I do give it a wipe on a regular basis. I reckon at least once, maybe twice a week.
16: Yeah. That's a bit more than I do, but it's usually when I try to charge it, then you get a bit of an idea that you need to clean it because it doesn't charge properly.
15: Yeah. Oh, really?
16: Put the charger in the bottom of it.
15: So I wipe down all the glass in the case and the, you know, the place that sits in your ear. I digress. Turns out there's a reason for that. In the paper today, Herald Sun, mobile phones have been exposed as the toxic hiding place for antibiotic-resistant bacteria in hospitals now, allowing potentially deadly superbugs to infect already vulnerable patients. Superbugs. But an Australian first study is trialling a simple 10-second fix using special ultraviolet light that could soon become a common as washing your hands, revolutionizing hospital hygiene worldwide. Ugh. I mean, when you think about it, where we put our phone, the fact that it sits in our ear, that we're holding it all the time. And sometimes I see other people's phones sitting on a desk and I think, I don't even want to come near it, let alone touch it. Just awful. Oh, was dancing to Boss Gags. Love that song. My dad used to be a truck driver, and we used to bop that, and Dad would sing and teach us the words all those years ago. What an album was. Nicole, lovely note. Thank you. Boz was definitely the buzz back in those days. It's Australia Overnight. Morning.
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14: Good morning, I'm Dusty Fitzpatrick. Former Australian of the Year and pioneering medical researcher, Professor Richard Scollier, has died. Sarah Wiedersane reports.
17: Professor Richard Scollier was diagnosed with a grade 4 glioblastoma in 2023 and given just months to live. But he defied the terrible odds to live well beyond the grim prognosis after undergoing experimental treatment. He bravely fought the disease in the public eye, capturing the heart of the nation through sharing his powerful message of hope and perseverance. The acclaimed melanoma expert was named Australian of the Year in 2024, alongside his colleague at the Melanoma Institute, Professor Georgina Long. In his final message penned before his death, Professor Scollier urged all Australians to pursue their dreams and passions with humility, love and compassion. He was 59. Sarah Wiedersane reporting.
14: Almost 950 Australians have been honoured in this year's King's Birthday Honours List. Gender equality advocate and former Senator Nastasia Stott Despoja is one of five to be bestowed the Companion of the Order of Australia. Others recognised on the list include former New South Wales Premier Maurice Yemmer and the late former Federal MP Dr Katie Allen. An overwhelming majority of voters believe Australian politics is overdue for a big shake-up. The latest News Poll survey shows primary support for One Nation sits 1 point ahead of Labor at 31%. Almost 70% of those surveyed endorsed a dramatic change in the political status quo. It also shows Prime Minister Anthony Albanese's approval rating has slumped to its lowest level since he was elected to office. A man killed after being attacked by a shark off WA's south coast has been identified. 35-year-old Daniel Turpin was spearfishing with his family when he was mauled by a suspected 4.5-metre shark off the coast near Albany yesterday. Mr Turpin's family says he had a lifelong love and deep respect for the ocean. The member for Albany, Scott Gleary, says his death will be felt hard by the entire community.
18: It's devastating. It's got a really big ripple effect through us. It's not 6 degrees of separation, it's a lot narrower in Albany. Everybody knows everybody.
14: Police in India say a missing Melbourne maths teacher and beloved father was murdered by his brother. 66-year-old Sunil Sharma was reported missing on the 22nd of May after travelling to India to sell two investment properties. And more than 1 million people have lined the streets of Madrid as Pope Leo held an open-air mass in the Spanish capital. Turning now to finance, one Australian dollar is buying 70.4 US cents.
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14: Alexander Zverev has been crowned the French Open champion. Craig Gabriel reports.
19: After more than 4.25 hours, Alexander Zverev was lying on his back on court Philippe Chatrier sobbing. The German had realized a dream. He'd become a Grand Slam champion for the first time. Zverev had been hoping desperately for this moment, and when Flavio Cobolli sent a return out on Championship Point, Zverev dropped to the court. He's the first German man in the Open era to win Roland Garros. The score 6-1, 4-6, 6-4, 6-7, 6-1. Craig Gabriel, Paris.
14: In AFL, the Swans have scored a 2-point win against St Kilda at the SCG. Sydney were behind until the final minute, snatching the game from the Saints in a Sunday thriller. The Blues recorded their fourth win in a row, beating the Bombers 67-72. NRL and the Tigers have gone down to the Panthers 68-0. That's the latest news and sport.
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14: Around the country, Canberra, morning frost and fog with a top of 15 degrees in Melbourne, partly cloudy, 17. Sydney, a shower or two today, a top of 20 degrees. In Brisbane, showers as well and 23. In Perth, showers with a possible storm later and a top of 21 degrees. Adelaide, sunny and 19. Hobart, a mostly sunny day forecast, heading for a top temperature of 16 degrees. And in Darwin today, sunny, heading for a top of 31 degrees.
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0: Going through a breakup? What are you going to do? What are you going to do? How does it all work? Setting the mood. Marvin, what would you do? Yeah, baby, yeah. What's the quickest way to move on? And the damage, what does that do when you watch someone else move on? Well, people start questioning, as we do, because we're selfish, we start questioning our own worth, our attractiveness. Well, looking at you, Jay, you're a good-looking rooster. It wouldn't be an issue. But for most of us, whether we are, whether in fact we are easily replaceable, most people would say easily replaceable. That's why these moments can hit so much harder than the breakup itself. Let's find out more. Karina Chapman, who's wonderful, connection expert, founder of Aligned Connections. Karina, good morning.
1: Good morning, Tony.
0: It's an interesting time. And I reckon whether you're 16, 36, 56, 76, doesn't really matter.
1: It's so true. Any time a breakup can be hurtful and it's hard to move on sometimes.
0: So is there a clear pathway to managing that where you're looking over your shoulder and you've noticed, I mean, not high profile, but even your own relationships with friends, family, loved ones, they know that your partner has moved on. How does that sort of, how do you navigate all of that?
1: It depends on the breakup, obviously, and how difficult it was. And also, of course, ages. If you break up with someone, you know, like you said, really young, then pretty much we can move on much faster. It still does hurt, but then, you know, 2 months is the longest relationship I probably have when I was 16, you know. When we're older, it's a lot different because we've built up a whole life together, friendship groups, perhaps, you know, living together, finances, all of that. So breaking up and then seeing your ex move on can be quite painful and it's hard to deal with for some people. So, yes, it can be difficult.
0: Do we all cry?
1: I think we do. We may not all want to admit it, but I'm pretty sure we do, especially if we did care about that person. If it was just a fling, then probably not. But if it was someone you really cared about, then definitely. And, of course, you may not even realise until perhaps you see your ex with a new person. And then you might think, oh, hang on a minute. I'm not feeling too good about that.
2: Meow.
1: Like, I think, you know, if you've built a life with someone and suddenly they're creating new memories in a place that belongs to both of you, then it can feel quite personal. So, you know, and of course we've got all of the social media posts, you know, posting with somebody else new. That can be a bit of a blow to the heart as well. So
0: That's a different thing. I never thought about that. But that's a different thing that perhaps for most of us is still a new thing to see that online, which maybe we didn't see that as recently as 15 or 20 years ago to that degree.
1: Exactly. Okay. Exactly. You definitely wouldn't. So normally if you're going to bump into an ex, it would usually be physically out in the street somewhere bumping into them. But with social media now, we could see them plastered all over the place and not get away from them.
0: It's really, and that notion of your internal conversation is often you have been rejected.
1: That's right, exactly. I think some people think it's jealousy, perhaps, that you're with, you know, the ex is with someone else, but actually it is, it's the rejection. And also you feel like a bit of a comparison, you know, are they better than me or is that person happier with them? And the rejection is the biggest thing because if you haven't moved on and they have, then you feel even worse. Whereas if you've already moved on as well, then normally that rejection isn't such a heavy feeling that you would get if only the ex had moved on and you hadn't.
0: Same for men and women?
1: It is, yes, absolutely. It can be very much for both, especially when there's a lot of emotions involved. I mean, we're all humans. It can be hard. And even if you are well and truly over your ex, still seeing them with someone else can trigger a few feelings that you might be surprised by. So it's a good indication of how well you've moved past them, I think, whether you feel any emotion or not if you see them with someone else.
0: I'm loving the idea of, using some duct tape and a blindfold and a dam, a water dam, and fling them in. Not necessarily that order. Duct tape, blindfold, and a dam. Eildon.
1: I was wondering where you were going with that, but yeah.
0: That'd fix it.
1: It would.
0: That'll show you.
1: That's right. Have no problem again in them being with anyone else, but you may be perhaps in jail.
0: There's that. But it's just a curiosity, and many people that you speak to, and certainly I speak to either on this program or as we do in life, that go through it, it's still a challenging time.
1: It is. And, you know, the real pain often comes from the meaning that we attach to the situation. So a lot of people start questioning their worth or their attractiveness, whether they were easily replaceable or that easily replaceable if it feels like it's 5 minutes ago and that person's moved on. So yeah, that's where the pain comes from. It's the emotion we attach to that situation around our worth and attractiveness. And that's why it can be, you know, when you see someone else with your ex, that's why it can be much harder than the breakup itself.
0: I wonder about those high profiles. They're fascinating to watch, and we read about them. And even up until recently, Jen Aniston from Friends was still making comment just in the last week about a breakup that she had many years ago now.
1: It's surprising how much it still affects people. That's it. And, of course, in the news lately, it's been Hugh Jackman with his new woman and people wondering what Debra Lee's feeling about it all. So that would be way worse, wouldn't it, if you were a celebrity in the spotlight and then you're seen there on the TV, they're in the magazines, they're on social media, they're everywhere. That would be very hard to get over.
0: Is there the one simple strategy that you would employ to get through it quickly as possible?
1: I think the best thing is to look at the relationship for the lessons that you can learn. What did I learn from being with that person? What did I like? What did I not like? And sort of be a bit of an observer around it so you can move forward and go, okay, this is what was good. That's what was bad. This wasn't the right person for me. So that's pretty obvious now I'm looking at it. And that's great because now I can put that aside. I've learned from it. I know what I want in the future and I'm going to choose differently, someone that's going to match me better. So that's the best mindset to be in. And know that just because someone's broken up with you, it has nothing to do with your worth or your attractiveness. Sometimes it's just not the right people for each other.
0: Exactly right. And it's always good to talk to you. Thank you so much for your time. Karina Chapman, connection expert, founder of Aligned Connections. Here's the question for you. And I reckon this will work really well, Jay. If you could pick one so-called breakup song, 133693, how do you handle it with one breakup song? What's the breakup song? If somebody says and breaking up is hard to do, I'll jump in the river myself. 133693. It is Australia Overnight. If you've got one, come and join us.
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7: Oh, the texts are really funny. I love you, I love you, I love you. Tony, separate ways from Elvis Presley would be one. Listen to the words and it covers all those bases. Mark and Scoresby, thank you. Sandy, I never really loved you anyway. Which is really good, thank you. The top 10 things, consider. Have a look at this. We'll get to those calls in just a tick. Stay there for those that are waiting. Jan, Wilma and Dave will come to you shortly. Dealing with those endings. Two, support, comfort. Three, need to grieve. It is a bit of a grieving process, isn't it? Need to deal with your emotions. Five, you need to experience God's love. Oh, if only it was that easy. Six, you need to discover the power of forgiveness. There it is. Seven, need to learn to wait well. Eight, need to restore confidence and self-esteem. 9, need to wake up to the rest of your life. 11, oh, did we get to 10? No, 10, you need to make healthier choices next time. That's the one, isn't it? You need to make healthier choices next time. I think there's something in that for everybody. Jan, morning.
8: Yeah, no. Yes, no.
7: Little bit.
8: No,
7: little
8: I'm not impressed with this. I'm not impressed with this wallowing in self-pity and recrimination nonsense.
7: Sometimes it's hard to avoid, though, Jan. It comes upon you.
8: What I was saying to Jay, this idea of moving on, it's ridiculous. And people jumping into relationships after they've had a breakup.
7: Yeah.
8: That's also really silly. Because you're likely to choose somebody that's just like the last person. I don't agree either that you were with the wrong person. That was the right person for the time that you were with them. And if you've grown apart or grown in different directions, that doesn't mean there's anything wrong with that person or with you. It means you've grown in different directions.
7: Yeah.
8: And so people shouldn't be jumping into relationships looking to move on and replace the previous person. People should be comfortable with their own company. And that point eight in that list that you just ran through, that's the one. None of the rest, not 1 to 7 and not 10 and 11.
7: So number eight was the restoration of confidence, if you like, and self-esteem. Yeah.
8: Be confident in yourself. There's nothing wrong with you.
7: Jan, I wish it was that easy. I hope you're right. We'll all work on that together. Wilma, good morning.
9: I had to ring about Tony. Look, I had a break of a romance back in the early 1960s, and a song Andy Williams for that, I Can't Get Used to Losing You, and that is the
7: case. I Can't Get to Losing. Yes, what a track.
9: Yeah, and I tell you what, that cut me up every time I heard it for about 12 months.
7: It still triggers?
9: No. No, because I met the love of my life.
7: Yeah, well, that's
9: a couple of years later.
7: There you go. And for how long? For how long did that last?
9: Oh, well, until he got married the 14th of June 1969, and he passed

0: by on the 25th of March this year.
1: There you go, Wilma. That's a great innings. And what a great date for a wedding, let me tell you. Wilma, that's lovely. Thanks. Wherever you are, right across Australia, thank you for all these wonderful nominations. Tub Thumping by Chumbawamba. Yes, that's great. The Angels. Am I ever going to see your face again? And that very funny one, I never really loved you anyway. Can we have a quick word with David? Do you want to do a break and then David? No, we'll do David. David in Israel, just bring us up to date. Good morning, David. It's been a little while. Just set the tone of things that are happening as we speak.
2: Yeah, well, the Iranians have started attacking the country again. But where we are, we've received warnings, but we haven't been attacked. But in the north of the country, they've been attacked, and apparently four missiles I just saw now on one of the news sites has been shot down. I don't see if there's been any damage or anything like that at all, but I do not know because the reports are still new and scant and sparse. But they have shot down four Iranian missiles, and the phone is buzzing like crazy with warnings that missiles are on the way.
1: Have you gone down for cover at this stage, or not necessarily? No, not yet.
2: In our area, nothing has yet happened. So I just finished my dinner listening to you, and I thought, well, I'll call you guys. And my favourite 3AW people, and we'll see what happens. So hopefully it won't happen here, but school has been cancelled tomorrow, and workplaces have been by and large cancelled unless they're essential, like hospitals and that sort of thing, police, whatever. It looks like we're going for another round. They're just putting a map now on the TV of all the places which have been hit. Been quite a few shootings. The north of the country has been hit. Got to remember, the country is, let's say, 8 hours long, and we live in the middle, so we're about 3 hours from the north.
1: It's hard to see an end on the horizon at this stage, David.
2: Sorry, I missed you. Sorry.
1: Whether or not we can see a solution appearing sooner rather than later.
2: Oh, it won't be sooner. No.
1: No.
2: It's not going to be sooner. No. I mean, look, Mr. Trump has been, President Trump has been trying to negotiate with these people, and there have been, you know, consistent breakings by them of the ceasefire and everything. And he said, no, let's try a bit more, let's try a bit more. You can't, you know, and I can actually see on the screen now. And missiles being shot down.
1: Another one. David, I wish we had a bit more time. We might have a chat tomorrow morning on the program, but thank you. Stay safe. It's David. He's in Israel.
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1: Go, you mighty demons, this afternoon. Should be a cracking game for all those that love and support. Neil Danaher, we love you. Hope it all goes really well. 3AW Brekkie, Ross and Russ, Tom Elliott from 8:30 on this holiday Monday. Have a fantastic day. 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
20: 9 degrees in Melbourne, partly cloudy at top today, 17. It's 5:30. Good morning. I'm David Armstrong. Homicide squads investigating after a man died behind a Footscray pub. Emergency services located the man with serious injuries behind the Courthouse Hotel just before 8 last night. The death is being treated as suspicious. A crime scene is in place. Anthony Albanese's popularity has plunged to a new low as One Nation overtakes Labour for the first time in news poll history. 31% of voters support Pauline Hanson's party. Labour is on 30%. The coalition trailing with just 18% of the primary vote. 60% of voters are dissatisfied with the Prime Minister's performance. Neil Danaher's family says it's mixed feelings ahead of this afternoon's big crease. His wife Jan and daughter Beck say they've been overwhelmed by love and support since Danaher's death last month. Amy Shark has been announced as the last slider for the pre-game tradition, while a revamped Neil Danaher trophy for the best player on the ground will be voted on by the two coaches. Donald Trump has stormed off an interview on NBC's Meet the Press. US President became visibly agitated after a reporter grilled him over his claims the 2020 election was stolen from him. He lashed out at moderator Kristen Welker after she insisted he'd failed to provide a shred of evidence about the accusation.
21: Let's call it quits because I've had enough. Thank you, darling.
22: Mr. President,
21: a country can never be great with a dishonest
22: press. Listen, we traveled all the way to Wisconsin.
20: Former Australian of the Year Professor Richard Scollier has died in Sydney at the age of 59. The leading pathologist passed away overnight, 3 years after being diagnosed with an aggressive glioblastoma brain cancer. Professor Scollier used his own medical background to trial an immunotherapy treatment, which has since triggered a world-first clinical trial in the United States. This year's King's Birthday Honours list has recognised over 900 Australians for their contribution to our nation. Amongst the Victorian recipients, retired Professor Kay Stacey, who's received a Member of the Order of Australia for her work in education, especially making maths more appealing. The renowned educator says the honour reflects a lifelong mission.
0: Work that I've always been trying to do right throughout my career, which is to help children learn more mathematics, learn it better, enjoy it more and make it more useful in their lives.
20: Ukrainian President Volodymyr Zelensky has arrived in London for emergency defence talks with the leaders of Britain, France and Germany. The meeting follows a Russian drone strike that partially destroyed an old nuclear fuel storage facility in the Chernobyl exclusion zone. While an emergency inspection team has been dispatched, Ukrainian officials say radiation levels at the site remain normal. In finance, our dollar is trading at 70.33 US.
10: Finance with the 3AW app. You have the power of 3AW in the palm of your hand. So add it to your phone now. Melbourne's own 3AW.
20: Carlton has climbed to 13th on the ladder to be just a game outside the 10. Here's Julian Marcus.
11: Carlton have made it four wins in a row under interim coach Josh Fraser with a five-point win at the MCG over a fast-finishing Essendon. The Blues levelled the scores at three-quarter time after trailing by as much as 23 points in the second term, and the Blues looked home at Hose with an 18-point lead late in the final quarter before the Bombers kicked the final two majors to fall just short. Harry Mackay kicked three goals for the winners while his brother Ben kicked two majors for the Bombers. Earlier in the day, the Swans pinch victory over St Kilda by 2 points at the SCG via a Jai Sarong goal with 17 seconds remaining. Julian Marcus, Melbourne.
20: Oscar Piastri has finished fourth in the Monaco Formula One Grand Prix. Was won by Kimi Antonelli from Lewis Hamilton. That's the latest news and sports.
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20: A partly cloudy day, a top of 17. A sunny day tomorrow, 19. Wednesday, there will be showers and a top of 19 degrees. On the bays, northerlies at 15 to 20 knots and waves around a metre. At Broadmeadows, 9. Heidelberg, 7. The city, it is 9 degrees. David Armstrong. Melbourne Zone, 3AW.
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0: 23 minutes before 6 on a Monday morning.
1: G'day.
0: Just having a conversation in your absence with the crew, including Zach. I said, someone gave me a CD last week. Where do I play it?
1: Yeah, what do you do with it? And you don't have a laptop either, do you?
0: No.
1: Because you could sort of... If I got a CD, I think I'll be able to slip it into the front of my laptop.
0: Well, can you slip it into the front of a laptop?
1: Maybe. No. That's old. Maybe that's old school.
0: No, they're going nowhere there. So I don't know what to do with them.
1: CD for audio?
0: Is there a thing called a CD? Is there a thing called a CD player?
1: Well, there certainly used to be a thing called a CD player.
0: Right.
1: I don't know.
0: 1-3-6-9-3. What do I do with my CD?
1: This is a CD for... So it's not a DVD, obviously, right? It's a CD. So literally for a soundtrack.
0: It was very kindly given to me by Vince from DeBortley.
1: Oh,
0: because
1: lovely.
0: We share a great love of Julio Iglesias.
1: Yes.
0: Right. So I've got it all ready to go. I just don't know what to do with it.
1: Was it a re-gift, do you reckon?
0: No. It's in the plastic wrapper.
1: Oh,
0: it's unwrapped.
1: How good is that, right? So when was the last time?
0: I've got to Scorcher to come in because I want to be able to, on the album, I think it's got my favourite song that starts with the words, probablemente.
1: Sí.
0: So, can someone look up what is the Julio Iglesias song that starts with probablemente and then Scorch won't have to come in?
1: Well, here we go. All you need to do is go to JB Hi-Fi.
0: Spend one for $150.
1: Spend $150 and get yourself a CD.
0: To hear Julio going probablemente.
1: Maybe you could just go to Spotify and look up the album and then go from there. Though it must be nice to get a gift though. Very thoughtful.
0: Have you found it already, you blokes? You reckon? Does any song start better than that?
1: Probably.
0: One more time, Zach. Probablemente.
2: Probablemente ya.
0: What would come after probably? Not?
1: Probably not.
0: Probably not. Probably yes. Can you get a translation? It's probably yes.
1: Probably yes. It doesn't sound quite as good as probablemente ya.
0: Yeah.
1: That's got to be yes, doesn't it?
0: Got to be yes.
1: Probably yes.
0: For Spanish speakers, please, put us out of our misery. 1-3-6-9-3.
1: Nice idea.
0: Probably already.
1: Probably.
0: It means...
1: Probably already.
0: So what comes after that? I'm in love with you.
1: Probably. Oh.
0: Yeah, yes.
1: Probably.
0: I'm probably already in love with you. Is that what's going to be the spirit of the occasion?
1: It could even be probably already you've packed your bags and left.
0: It might be the Spanish equivalent of by the time I get to Phoenix,
1: she'll
0: be rising. Artie just doesn't know the Spanish for Phoenix. please give Doreen some wine. We've worked out where to play my CD player. You've got to buy one. It costs $150.
1: Yes, exactly. Although you might have one in the car. Someone will have a... There'll be someone
0: not,
1: in...
0: Not in the modern car, surely.
1: There'll be someone in your orbit with it. So...
0: Question. When did they last have... Did they make cars with a CD in the dash?
1: Well,
0: Scorcher goes 2014 because he's an imbecile.
1: Yeah, that'd be about right.
0: He's asserting that he's right.
1: I think that would be about right. So Kate Burke's car, which is now driven by one of the, sort of all the kids, I'm pretty sure that's got a CD player in it, and that'd be about 2014. Yeah.
0: Still hard to beat. Last year when I was flying back from Japan... And I went to the toilet and was washing my on the plane. I went to washing my hands and I looked to open the door to go back. And in the door was an ashtray.
1: Get me off this vehicle.
0: So that plane that I was on, when they made it, they said, make sure you got an ashtray in the toilet door.
1: That would be a long time ago.
0: So that plane is the assertion.
1: Yeah.
0: That a lot of planes flying in Australia are very old.
1: Oh, there's no question that that's the case.
0: Like, really old.
1: 35 years plus, I reckon.
0: Yeah.
1: So, I was actually on a new plane last week.
0: Yeah, it didn't have an ashtray, surely.
1: It didn't have an ashtray. It's actually a really interesting plane. It was like, you know, the A3, the 737 that we all go, Melbourne, Sydney, that's like the standard bird.
0: Yeah.
1: It was a Airbus equivalent. Sort of slightly wider, slightly higher in terms of the cabin, which is a brand new Qantas. You know how they've been
0: promising. There are two types of people in the world.
1: Mm.
0: people who catch a plane, those who pay any attention to what sort of plane it is.
1: Me.
0: Yeah, and people who pay no attention whatsoever to what sort of plane it is.
1: Yeah.
0: Me. Yeah.
1: It's interesting, isn't it? Because I'm not really like that normally, but I do. I am, well, you know what, as much as anything, I don't want it to be old.
0: Well, I don't want it to have an ashtray and a dummy door.
1: I know. You know?
0: Yeah.
1: And it's, didn't those A380s get old quickly?
0: I have no idea.
1: You know, that double-decker thing.
0: Right, yeah.
1: Yes,
0: oh, do. Yeah, that sort of looks like a dolphin.
1: That he, precisely.
0: Right.
1: Or an orca, even. Which we found out were dolphins.
0: Right. I had come in here this morning, but we can do this at 7:35. We can do it any time we like.
1: Mm.
0: My youngest boy has a history exam coming up, which is the causes of World War One.
1: I am very keen to hear what he is told the causes of World War One are.
0: Maine.
1: Militarism.
0: Why don't you know that? I've never heard that in my life, Maine.
1: Alliances.
0: Yeah.
1: Imperial.
0: Yeah.
1: Nationalism.
0: Russell!
1: Well, it would be...
0: I've never heard that in my life.
1: Well, and is all of that correct? It probably is. It's as good as...
0: Well, that's
1: as,
0: what they're being taught.
1: It's as close as anything.
0: Militarism, alliances,
1: yes.
0: Imperialism.
1: Yeah.
0: And nationalism.
1: Yeah.
0: Is what they're being taught.
1: Well, because the nationalism because the nationalism is sort of part of the imperialism as well, right?
0: Yeah.
1: It's a bit of a subset of it. Because in the imperial sense, I think there might have been like, I don't know, just a couple of big alliances in Europe and it all went.
0: Well, one of them was Serbia.
1: Yes, precisely. Right.
0: So, anyway, in doing that and trying to help him and researching all sorts of.
1: I'm keen for this.
0: Stuff. I did lots of things for him on the internet.
1: Fun.
0: And now, of course.
1: You can't find it.
0: Can't find it. But, what I was going to say is.
1: So what does he
0: Franz
1: know?
0: Ferdinand.
1: Yeah, yeah.
0: Has there been a bigger bit player in history than Franz Ferdinand?
1: Well, what was he? He was a part
0: Archduke.
1: Of the Archduke. So he's pretty senior up there. Like, that's a bit like what, you know.
0: Yeah.
1: Well, actually, I'll tell you what that's like. That's like Mountbatten getting blown up by the IRA, and then that triggers the European War.
0: Yeah. 28th of June 1914, Archduke Franz Ferdinand was assassinated in Sarajevo. This was the spark that set everything off. Austria-Hungary, so he must have been from Austria-Hungary, blamed Serbia.
1: Yes.
0: So and then bang, all that, you know, we're off and racing.
1: Yeah, because the Serbians wanted to be out of the Austro-Empire.
0: Yeah,
1: the Serbians were keen to, well, flex their independence.
0: So this is embarrassing, because then I thought about who are the great bit players of history.
1: Yeah.
0: So far I've got Franz Ferdinand and Teddy Hopkins.
1: Well, Teddy Hopkins, that's a ripping story.
0: Yeah.
1: You know, he started Champion Data, Teddy Hopkins.
0: Yeah.
1: Isn't that amazing?
0: Yeah, incredible.
1: And it's become, well, I see that the current owner of Champion Data, he's on a global tour of various sort of sporting events. Good on him.
0: So one of the things I did was to attempt to rewrite the causes of World War One with a humorous bent.
1: Oh, funny.
0: Yeah. So what caused World War One? Imagine a neighbourhood where every family decides they need the biggest security system on the street. One bloke gets a guard dog, so the next bloke gets two guard dogs. Then someone installs floodlights, cameras, a moat, and possibly a small battleship in the driveway, whilst insisting, don't worry, it's purely defensive, which is exactly what you hear just before something goes terribly wrong.
1: That's good.
0: So, I was talking about bit players. Franz Ferdinand, Teddy Hopkins.
1: Well, we'll get to them.
0: We'll get to them eventually, won't we? Partly cloudy, top of 17 degrees. It is 9 degrees now, 14 to 6.
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14: 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We're musicians.

0: 11 minutes to six. CSI Melbourne with Sergeant Julianne.
1: Hello, Newman.
0: Newman. Good morning, Julianne.
2: Good morning, Ross and Russ. We've just had details come in of a suspected arson attack on a home in Gladstone Park. We were called out to North Circular Road at about 4:20 after reports a home was fully engulfed in flames. Three adults and four children were able to self-evacuate and were lucky to escape injury. There was a jerry can found at the scene, and police have also been told loud bangs were heard just prior to the fire taking hold. So we'll investigate whether that fire is linked to any other incidents, and an arson chemist and our detectives will head out there today.
0: Okay, no doubt detectives will be on that job. What else, Julianne?
2: Sadly, there was a homicide in Footscray last night. Our detectives have been working throughout the night on this one. We were called out to a laneway behind the Courthouse Hotel to report a man was located with serious injuries. That was at about 7:45. Sadly, he did die at the scene. So we've had a crime scene in place. And at this stage, the man is yet to be identified. We'd urge anyone who may have been in the area, we need some help, of Nicholson Street near Irvine Street around 7:45 last night or a bit before. We'd love to hear from you, please, to Crime Stoppers, or if you do have information.
0: Anything else, Julianne?
2: I'll just touch on a high-range drink driver that was nabbed in the early hours of yesterday morning by our Faulkner Highway Patrol. We were called to a nose-to-tail collision between a sedan and a taxi. It's made quite a mess out on Mount Alexandra Road, pushing the taxi through a roundabout into a sign which has also smashed a glass tram stop. We had a 48-year-old Keilor Park man blow .280, over five times the legal limit.
0: His what sort of reading was that? What are the initials of that reading, Julianne?
2: Evidentiary breath test.
0: No, that's the expression. I was after EBT.
2: Oh.
0: Wow. Because I saw EBT and I was thinking, what is EBT? And then I said to myself, evidentiary breath test. Mm. And then I thought, what is the role of the word evidentiary? Does that mean...
3: evidence.
0: Does that mean it can be used as evidence, or does it mean it's sort of preliminary evidence?
2: No, that is what will be used and put forward to the court, absolutely.
0: An evidentiary breath... They should have the test for sobriety as being required to say the word evidentiary.
3: Yes, exactly. How'd you go?
0: Is an official, highly accurate test used to measure the concentration? Oh, yeah. So, legally admissible.
2: PBT.
0: Yeah. Remember in America,
3: yeah,
0: the test used to be to walk along a white line?
3: Have you... That YouTube... with the policeman and the fellow doing the dancing. Have you seen that one? Oh, that is... Can we quickly get that?
0: No, well, all I had in my mind was Dean Martin. They stopped Dean Martin once and they, for a blood test, and they asked him, would you walk along that white line, please? And Dean Martin said, not without a net.
3: Oh, this is really
0: allegedly
3: good. Yeah, you'll enjoy this, Ross.
0: No, we will find it. Julianne, we thank you very much.
2: Bye, guys.
0: Sergeant Julianne Newman from the Victoria Police. I'm speaking slowly. Mm-hmm. Out of 7:30, well, not necessarily, arguably the biggest bit player in history. Well, you've got Gavrilo Princip, of course, mm-hmm, but it's probably Archduke Franz Ferdinand's driver. I read this once, yes, and I need Scorch to back me up. There was a situation that they tried to kill the Archduke.
3: Yes.
0: But they didn't, but they badly injured his mate, and they're taking the Archduke back to the palace or wherever he
3: lives.
0: No,
3: they went to a pub.
0: No, Gavrilo Princip went to a pub. Oh. And they're taking the Archduke back to his palace, and he goes, no, take me back. Take me to the hospital to see how knacker. I want to need to say how my mate knackers is. Mm. And they take a wrong turn down a side street. Gavrilo Princip's had a couple of pots because he's a bit upset about not killing Archduke.
3: Yeah.
0: And walks out, and there's the Archduke coming down the laneway into Kingswood. So he goes, bang, I'll have another go. How many people died as a result of that?
3: Oh, I lost. Right. Yeah, like millions.
0: 20 million? Absolutely extraordinary. is that the one?
3: Yeah, so she said the policewoman is giving him some dance moves, and off he goes.
0: Righto. That is very funny. We'll put that up on our socials. It's 6 to 6.
1: 3AW Breakfast. 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
0: 36 great bit players of history. You and I were just talking about the fact, well, maybe it's Franz Ferdinand's chauffeur.
3: Mm.
0: Right. Scorch, come in and tell us what you are about to tell us.
15: Well, I just asked Gemini, I just put in no context, who are the great bit players of history? And the first one, Leopold Leuka, was the chauffeur for Archduke Franz Ferdinand.
0: What's going on?
3: Well, are we going
0: the
3: back
0: tungsten
3: there?
0: Effect.
15: That's the tungsten effect.
3: It's the tungsten effect.
0: It's the tungsten effect. Tell us the story.
15: Well, it was a miscommunication, took a wrong turn,
0: Wow.
15: And then had to back up and Gavrilo Princip going, oi, oi, bang.
0: And had Gavrilo Princip just walked out of a bar or cafe or something, having had a couple of pots?
15: Correct, yes. Yeah. Delicatessen. He was having a ham sandwich.
0: He was having a salami.
15: Yeah.
0: And he walks out and he goes, redact me dead.
15: There he is.
0: There's Franz Ferdinand. I'll have a second crack. Start World War One and kill 20 million people.
15: Thank you very much.
0: How do you spell his surname? Leuka.
15: L-O-J-K-A.
0: Leuka. It's the tungsten effect. What's going on in there? You'll tell us about the tungsten effect straight out of six, won't you, Russell? Something that happened to you on the weekend.
3: Indeed.
0: It's 6 o'clock.
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16: 9 degrees in Melbourne, partly cloudy atop today, 17. It's 6 o'clock. Good morning. David Armstrong. Crime scenes in place following the discovery of man's body behind a pub at Footscray. The body was found on Nicholson Street near Irvine Street around 7:45 last night. Emergency services were called, but the man died at the scene. Homicide squad detectives now working to find out exactly who he is. His death is being treated as suspicious, but no arrests have yet been made. Former Australian of the Year and pioneering medical researcher, Professor Richard Scollier, has died. Here's Sarah Wiedersen.
17: Professor Richard Scollier was diagnosed with a grade 4 glioblastoma in 2023 and given just months to live. But he defied the terrible odds to live well beyond the grim prognosis after undergoing experimental treatment. He bravely fought the disease in the public eye, capturing the heart of the nation through sharing his powerful message of hope and perseverance. The acclaimed melanoma expert was named Australian of the Year in 2024, alongside his colleague at the Melanoma Institute, Professor Georgina Long. In his final message penned before his death, Professor Scollier urged all Australians to pursue their dreams and passions with humility, love and compassion. He was 59. Sarah Wiedersehen reporting.
16: 5 adults and 2 children have had a lucky escape after their Gladstone Park home went up in flames a few hours ago. Fire broke out at the property on North Circular Road. 28 firefighters battling the blaze. They had to don breathing apparatus and managed to stop the fire spreading to nearby homes. The cause of the fire is being treated as suspicious. Police and fire crews remaining at the scene throughout the morning, ensuring the blaze is fully extinguished. One Nation has overtaken Labor for the first time in News Poll history. 31% now support Pauline Hanson's party, putting it ahead of Labor on 30%, the coalition trailing with just 18% of the primary vote. Almost 70% of respondents claim Australian politics is overdue for a big shake-up. 6% are dissatisfied with Anthony Albanese's performance. Health authorities are concerned there's been over 52,000 cases of RSV virus in Australia so far this year. Several cases can lead to pneumonia and death. The Immunisation Foundation's Catherine Hughes says there is a free vaccine for those most at risk.
18: There is a free RSV vaccine for Australians who are 75 plus and for Aboriginal and Torres Strait Islander people aged 60 plus. So this is the first year that older Australians can easily prevent RSV.
16: In finance, dollars trading at 70.33 US.
5: 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Enter to win. 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
16: Carlton has won the battle of the caretaker coaches in an ugly 5-point win over Essendon. Bombers coach Dean Solomon praising the Blues forward Harry Mackay's time-wasting efforts in the closing stages of the match. Blues coach Josh Fraser said his side's 4th win in a row came from hard work.
19: It's definitely lifted morale. I think, you know, clearly winning does that, but there's a process attached to it as well. So I'd like to think that we're not fluking results at the moment. There's a considered approach to the way we're playing and, in particular, being able to win different ways, and that's what tonight presented.
16: Steel side bottom will miss this afternoon's King's Birthday clash against Melbourne. With the 35-year-old to be managed, the D's get back Jake Lever and Tom McDonald. Alexander Zverev has won his first tennis major, beating Italy's Flavio Cavoli in 5 sets at the French Open. And Mercedes driver Kimi Antonelli avoided the late drama to win the Monaco Grand Prix from Lewis Hamilton. Oscar Piastri finished 4th. That's the latest news and sports.
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16: A partly cloudy day, a top of 17 degrees. A sunny day tomorrow, 19. Wednesday, there will be showers, the top of 19 degrees. On the bays today, northerlies at 15 to 20 knots, with waves around a metre. At the airport, 8. Roeville, 6. And in the city, it's 9 degrees. David Armstrong, Melbourne Zone, 3AW.
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0: I might have it 7 after 6. I might have a bigger bit play in history.
3: Go on then.
0: Right. World War One kicked off because Archduke Franz Ferdinand was assassinated.
3: Yes.
0: Right. He was assassinated because his driver took a wrong turn. Leopold Lloyd. I mean, how amazing.
3: Yeah.
0: That I would make the assertion that the biggest bit player in history is Franz Ferdinand's driver.
3: Yes.
0: Scorcher goes and simply asks Gemini AI, who are the biggest bit players in history? And it, number one, Leopold Leuker.
3: Yeah.
0: Like, what's going on?
3: The tungsten effect.
0: However, the tungsten effect.
3: We need a sound effect for that.
0: Yeah.
3: We do, don't we?
0: Okay. Work on a sound effect for the tungsten effect. For those who don't know what the tungsten effect is, this will take 30 seconds. Last Monday, after the program, I asked AI, give me 20 general knowledge questions for a smart 21-year-old.
3: Mm.
0: Right. Question 3 on the list. So we sat around doing it. You weren't here, Russell, because you were doing your podcast. Mm. And question 3 was, what element is number 74 on the atomic scale? And I said, tungsten.
3: Tungsten.
0: Anyway. It's tungsten. I don't know what tungsten is. I don't know what an element is. And I don't know what the atomic scale is. This is not how smart am I. This is what's going on.
3: Yeah, yeah. It's a,
0: what's going on?
3: Well, it's
0: give us your example.
3: Well, it's a much more sort of, it's a somewhat banal example in that we were talking about an advertising campaign that was sort of very famous 30 plus years ago. And then.
0: Who's we?
3: Just a mate and I. And then, at the pub on Friday evening, who should turn up at the pub, walk up to me, say good day, I haven't seen him for probably 20 years, was the first person who was responsible for that advertising campaign.
0: Tungsten effect.
3: Tungsten effect. Good morning, Roger.
0: I've got a bigger bit player in history. Because of a miscommunication about a change in the route, Leuker took a wrong turn down Franz Joseph Street, was the name of Franz Ferdinand's uncle, who was the emperor.
3: Yeah.
0: What's going on? When he was told to stop and back up.
3: Back it up.
0: Stop and back up. The bloke who told him to stop started World War One.
3: Oh.
0: If he hadn't told him to stop and back up.
3: That's it.
0: World War One would never have started.
3: Although there was a tinderbox, was there not?
0: Yes, but something needs to be the match.
3: Something needs to be the match precisely.
6: They were all.
3: Do you know, I was reading an article on the weekend about lessons learned from 1914, because there's a lot of, you know, parallels. They're saying there's lots of parallels in the world right now. And one of the lessons learned was slow down.
0: Yeah.
3: Right? You don't, just because you can make a decision and because you want to sort of muscle up and make that decision doesn't mean you should.
0: I've told you this a couple of times, and I think you like it every time I tell you.
3: Mm.
0: It's like the bloke who was the coroner, right? I'm not going to name him, where they found in the grounds of Pentridge bodies from like a long time ago they didn't know were there. And someone said to him, oh, we'll have to hold an inquest. And he said, no, we're not.
3: Exactly.
0: Right. So what you need in the world, what you needed in 1914, what you need now is someone who goes, no, we're not.
3: I love that. Wasn't Henry Bolte famous for saying do nothing? That was one of his, like, there are actually three options here.
0: Yeah.
3: We either say yes or no, or just do nothing.
0: Yeah, they're going, do nothing.
3: Just do nothing.
0: And get me another bottle of Corio whiskey.
3: And away we go.
0: And away we go. Stories around this morning. The mobile phones have been exposed as a toxic hiding place for antibiotic-resistant bacteria in hospitals, allowing potentially deadly superbugs to infect already vulnerable patients.
3: Yeah, another thing that that mobile phones do to us. make us ill.
0: I was thinking over the weekend about my mobile phone.
3: Yeah.
0: I need to pare it back.
3: Yeah.
0: It's too big, too clunky. It does things I don't need it to do.
3: Oh, there is a bit of a trend there.
0: I really want to pare my mobile phone back to something light, small, functional.
3: The other thing you can do with your mobile phone is, of course, turn it into black and white. Have you seen this?
0: No.
3: You can actually simplify the apps that are on your front page and then turn it into black and white, right? It takes away all the gamification.
0: Right. This is why one of the things I would most like to be at an event are those meetings at Apple where they have to pretend that the next iPhone is better than the last one.
3: Yeah, well.
0: And they all sit around going, but it's exactly the same. No. Yeah, but I know, but we have to pretend that this one is so much better than the last. But it's not. Yeah, but don't say. Right. We'll take colour away. What do you mean we'll take colour away? We spent 40 years trying to make it colourful.
3: No,
0: now we're going to make it a marketable fact that it's in black and white.
3: Well, because there's a trend. There's a trend afoot, which of course. Now, did you read again that is it Andromeda that has developed Claude? I think I've got that.
0: Anthropic.
3: Anthropic, that's what I meant to say. Thank you, Anthropic. The CEO, the boss of Anthropic, has said we need to pause AI. We've got to pause it.
0: Right, I was having this conversation with people over the weekend.
3: Wow.
0: Over down the country at the pub, over two chicken parmas and a mussel crock pot. I was saying, you know what? Is there an argument to say that if you have money in any form, convert it into a real physical thing?
3: Yes.
0: Because this thing, Mythos, by Anthropic, is so dangerous.
3: Yeah.
0: They can't release it.
3: Well, no, it's so dangerous. They've given it to the good guys.
0: Mm. Here, prepare yourself, because the baddies are going to use this thing to steal all your money.
3: Yeah, so we've developed something, which, as in, you know, Anthropic, we've developed something which could potentially steal your money.
0: Yeah.
3: So don't develop it. So that's why they're saying we need to pause, right?
0: Well, that's what I'm seriously thinking. Well, is it capable of overnight going to your bank account and stealing everything you own?
3: Well, potentially. Now, I'm drawing your attention to the editorial in the Herald Sun today, written by Professor Swinburne, law professor. I think it's a very important article because he is giving us statistics on the level of crime in Melbourne and Victoria. Because remember last week...
0: His name is Mirko Bagaric.
3: And remember last week we discovered that, in fact, what we believed to be true, or what we felt was true, we are the crime capital of Australia.
0: Mm.
3: Well, we are. Right.
0: I haven't read his article. What is the thrust?
3: The thrust of it is that you actually need to treat crime as crime, and you need to put people in jail. You don't treat it as something which has happened as a result of, you know, how they were brought up, right? You just got to be aggressive about these things.
0: Mm-hmm.
3: But the number one stat, so remember last week, we've got three times the amount of cars that are stolen than in New York City, right, which led to the Gotham City conversation.
0: Yeah.
3: Well, it turns out in Victoria, half the amount of people per 100,000 people are jailed compared to the rest of the country.
0: Has anyone said this previously, Russell?
3: Well, yes, it's been said a lot.
0: Would you like to point at the person who said this previously, Russell?
3: Yes, I know.
0: Point at the person who said...
3: There.
0: Thank you. Who has said Victoria has Stockholm Syndrome.
3: Yes.
0: because in any legal case, the prosecutor is a lawyer who grew up in the criminal justice system.
3: Yeah.
0: The defense counsel is a lawyer who grew up in the criminal justice system. And the judge hearing the matter is a lawyer who grew up in the criminal justice system. They don't know anything other than preferring
3: yes,
0: the guilty to the innocent.
3: But that would be the same in every other state, though. But it's not.
0: Mm.
3: Right? Because here it's become endemic. It's legit. Read the article because numbers don't lie.
0: Keep listening. Later in the program, we'll give you the chance to win $2,000 thanks to HomeSafe Wealth Release. Hopefully you write down the three code words from last Friday. Mm. You can pre-register for the room file, 133693. We have Maya back on phones because Sophie Clemenza has returned from her break. Looking very suntanned. It's 6:15.
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1: 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The White Glove Mover makes moving a breeze. And your new place will feel like home from day one.
2: 18 after 6 hours, our imprisonment rate, I'm just reading that article, is half of the other states of Australia. Victorians living in areas stripped of 24-hour police stations are 24% more likely to fall victim to home invasions and break-ins. In other words, the police aren't actually where they really need to be. I guess, is that what Charlie Bezina, retired Victoria Police Detective Senior Sergeant from the Homicide Squad, is going to say? Charlie, good morning to you. Why are police stations unmanned?
3: Well, I'm on Mr. Bush's side here because basically he is putting police out in the roads where they are. Having, I've just read the article, having a police station open is not going to change things in relation to the crime rate. What's going to change is putting police out in the street, and I've seen a visible police presence increase since he's promised that, and I think it's working.
4: Okay, and, of course, an increase in street presence. In fact, that is in this article, Ross, that we're looking at this morning, Burgo from Burgo Margaret in the Herald Sun. An increase in street presence of by police does contribute most definitely to a decline in crime. So are there the numbers, Charlie, that is the case? It's already happening in Victoria.
3: Yeah, very much so. And I've seen it. Basically, you know, we've seen, what, over 65 arrests for the arson attacks on these liquor outlets. So that's working. I get around and I think, like yourselves, and I have seen an increase in there. My only criticism is seeing these police, they're patrolling up and down the street in groups of about 5 or 8 or whatever the case may be. Well, don't get too scared. Separate. Two of you go here and two, you cover a bigger area. It's just basic policing, but their supervisors aren't trained to be able to address their people and say, you know, don't walk in packs of 8. You've got a radio, you've got a firearm, you can protect yourself. Spread yourself out a bit. But that's my only criticism. But what Mr. Bush is doing is certainly working in my view.
4: So, Charlie, of course, if I wanted to go and see a police officer, you know, it's 2 o'clock in the morning and I'm, you know, I want to go and knock on the door of my local police station, you sort of do expect them to be open.
3: Yeah, well, at the end of the day, it's not as if there's no one in the police station. What they've cut is just the counter inquiries. Police are still probably in the back rooms. I understand what you're saying, Russ, but unfortunately, because of the numbers, they just can't do everything. And certainly, they're more effective out in the street in a visible police presence, and the numbers do reflect that. So, you know, what the article does say, and which is true, people are not reporting crime. So realistically, the figures are a lot higher than what they are because I know from personal experience from friends. You ring the police. Now, this guy, friend of mine, he's a garbo who cleans up the street 5 or 6 in the morning. He's reported last week a break-in in a liquor shop. Ring 000. Is it an emergency? No. Okay, I'll put you on the help advice line. End up hanging up and didn't see the police. So that bit's not working. Police aren't responding. So I don't know what the answer is when you get this numbnut ministers coming out and saying we've got the best resource police force. Well, when I did the numbers, New South Wales got 16,000, Victoria's got 15,000. Well, that's a $1,000 difference. So numbers difference. But the rhetoric we're hearing from the ministers, that's where it sits with the ministers.
2: Charlie, always loving to speak with you. Charlie Bezina, who's now a security consultant and a private investigator. It's early doors on the week, but word of the week, numbnuts currently leading by many panels of fencing. Ando with First Edition Sport in a minute.
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11: 6:25. Ando has a family pass to Melbourne Skydeck.
12: Alexander Zverev has won his first Grand Slam title with a victory in five sets at Roland Garros. So he's got a French Open to his name, the German. When you think of great German players, you think of Steffi Graf, obviously. Give me another name. I'll give you a...
11: No.
12: I'll change that around, actually. I want an area... You may find in a house. I need the name of the area. That's all I want.
11: Okay. The name of the area of the house.
12: It could be two words.
11: It will be two words.
13: Two words.
11: No, I've got just... Well, it's a... Mine is... What do they call it? A combine word?
12: It's a combine word.
11: Yeah. 133693.
12: Now, just...
11: word. It's not a combine word. I know what it is.
12: Gold Coast, their Vel Ruckman, Max Noble, has become the ninth player to be charged with a homophobic slur. Actually, he's self-reported in 2.5 years. Now, just with that, and that's an extraordinary number, and it's embarrassing for every player who's done it, why? When you know that it's going to happen, what's going to happen to you? So I think in the heat of the moment, you reach for the cheapest insult you can find. And that is something you use in everyday society.
13: Yeah.
12: So these players are talking about gay people in a derogatory fashion, and then that is brought onto a football field. That's all I can come up with, Russ, because why else would you use it if it's not to the forefront of your silly mind? It is a silly mind if you think that's a smart thing to do.
11: Well, because you and I were having a conversation off-air the other day about... I was having a conversation with a fantastic retired race caller about what is the best insult. He was inordinately fond of the word imbecile.
12: I think subtle ones are good, but that's going to get lost on the subject matter sometimes, unfortunately.
11: How about this one?
14: Numbnut.
12: Yeah, numbnut's good from Charlie. I like that. I like Charlie's work there. Watching the game, the footy over the weekend, other than the North Freo game, I just loved it. There were so many subplots to the different games. I could start with Friday night with the Hawks and Bulldogs. That was a fascinating, wasn't a fascinating view to watch Roscoe, obviously, because you're five goals up or whatever and you lose the game. But just for the Footscray coach or Bulldogs coach, to keep Luke Beveridge, to keep Michael Selwood on Nick Watson.
13: Yes.
12: For Nick Watson to walk off the ground at half-time and say, well, Michael Selwood's talked the talk, can he walk the walk? He's been criticised for that. I think, good on you, Nick. I love the fact that Nick Watson's given us that personality, for goodness sake. We cry out for it. We say the game's sterile, and then we criticise someone for doing it. Mm. Selwood stuck to his guns and had a really good second half on the Wizard. Mm. And that's good coaching, because Selwood, we're gaining so much confidence through that. And he might have found a player for himself. And then you go, Sicily on Will Lewis. And Will Lewis just gave it to Sicily all night.
13: Mm.
12: The siren sound, Sicily would be so devastated. Who was the first person he goes over to and shakes hands with warmly?
13: Yeah.
12: Will Lewis.
13: Yeah.
12: I just watched, I really enjoy James, parts of James Sicily. It's like a soap opera playing out in front of you at times of that.
11: Can I tell you what someone sitting with me said, who may be 10 years of age, said to her friend, "That's James Sicily. He's perfect. He's like that cousin your parents compare you to."
12: Boris Becker was in a...
13: Oh, yes.
12: Where was Boris? Boris?
11: A cupboard.
12: Or a broom cupboard.
11: Specific.
12: Yeah, a cupboard will do.
11: Cupboard. Got it. Paul Graham from Kilmore. How fascinating that everyone knows the answer. Jump on the line now for Monday Mood, 133693.
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14: 9 degrees in Melbourne, partly cloudy atop today, 17 at 6:30. Good morning. David Armstrong. Fire crews been called to Melbourne's northwest early this morning after fire engulfed a home in Gladstone Park. 2 adults and 5 children inside safely evacuated. That blaze broke out at the property on North Circular Road around 4:15. 28 firefighters arrived within a couple of minutes, finding the front of the home destroyed. Bring it under control within half an hour, but it has been deemed suspicious. A direct link has now been found between Victorians living in areas stripped of 24-hour access to local police stations and increasing home burglaries. Nearly 28,000 homes were burgled across the state last year. Neighbourhoods where police stations closed after dark saw burglaries up more than 16% in the past 2 years. But former homicide detective Charlie Bazina says it frees up more officers to patrol the streets.
15: I'm on Mr. Bush's side here, because basically he is putting police out in the roads where they are. Having a police station open is not going to change things in relation to the crime rate. What's going to change is putting police out in the street, and I've seen a visible police presence increase since he's promised that, and I think it's working.
14: Witnesses being asked to come forward after a man's body was found behind a Footscray pump. Emergency services called to Nicholson Street near Irvine Street just before 8 last night, but they were unable to save the man. The death is being treated as suspicious. One of the state's most respected doctors and former parliamentarian has been celebrated with a posthumous King's Birthday honour. The late Professor Katie Allen has been recognised for her distinguished service to medical research and as an MP. Others to be honoured include former Senator Natasha Stott-Despoja and Rove McManus. Well, Donald Trump has stormed off an interview on NBC's Meet the Press. The US president became furious after a reporter questioned him over his claims that the 2020 election was stolen. He lashed out at moderator Kristen Welker after she insisted that he had failed to provide any evidence about his accusations.
16: Let's call it quits, because I've had enough. Thank you, darling.
17: Mr.
16: A country can never be great with a dishonest
17: press. Listen, we traveled all the way to Wisconsin.
14: Well, there are calls for the school curriculum to be stripped back to 3 days of core content only. Critics claim the current curriculum is not fit for purpose. It must be reviewed and replaced in the face of soaring education costs and declining academic outcomes. In finance, the dollar is trading at 70.33 US.
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14: Carlton is now just a win outside the top 10 after an ugly 5-point win over Essendon at the MCG. Harry Mackay kicking 3 goals in the victory, the 4th in a row for interim Blues coach Josh Fraser. Jai Sarong was the hero for Sydney, snapping a last-minute winner in the Swans' 2-point win over St Kilda. The Sydney recruit telling 3AW Football it was the sweetest moment of his career so far. in front of more than 42,000 fans at the SCG.
13: I reckon I kicked the sealer at Box Hill last year against Williamstown. That was probably as close to that, but that was pretty special in front of a huge SCG crowd, absolutely pumping on a Sunday arvo.
14: Oscar Piastri has finished fourth in the Monaco Formula One Grand Prix. Race was won by Kimi Antonelli, his fifth win in a row, finishing ahead of Ferrari's Lewis Hamilton. And in tennis, Alexander Zverev has won the French Open final, beating Flavio Cavoli in five sets at Roland Garros. That's the latest news and sport.
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18: 3AW Melbourne weather. 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
14: A partly cloudy day at top of 17, a sunny day tomorrow 19, and Wednesday showers 19. On the bays, northerlies 15 to 20 knots and waves around a metre. Frankston 8, Geelong 9, in the city it's 9 degrees. David Armstrong, Melbourne Zone, 3AW.
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11: 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Morning, Trevor.
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11: Okay, we're going to make it rapid fire. Brett, are you surprised by the One Nation's ascent in the polls?
29: Not at all.
11: There is a poll out this morning, a news poll, I think, that indicates the combined vote of the Liberal and Labor Party is 48%. Counting them both.
29: Yeah, that. In our household, that seems true.
28: Got it.
11: Have you been a victim of crime, Brett?
29: No.
28: Brett, can you do the splits?
29: No, that's a grade three thing.
11: There's a photograph on the front page of The Age this morning of someone who, Dr. Anne Peng, who's got an Order of Australia, The only way I could do those splits
28: yes.
11: is if they snapped off both hips. So you'd have to snap the bones off.
28: Brett, were you aware the Victorian prison rate is half the rest of the country?
29: No, I was not.
11: Mm. Are grapes in your top five best fruits?
29: No. Not a fan.
11: It is for me, if you interpret that as being something you can do with grapes. Yes.
28: Brett, was your school teacher naughty?
29: I had one very naughty one in high school, yes.
11: What did he or she do, he asked nervously.
29: Choose your words carefully. He was a party bloke.
11: That's great.
28: The red or the blue side.
11: That's great. Brett, take two bottles of the Bordelly Handcraft of Heathcote Shiraz.
28: Party bloke.
11: Helen, have you been a victim of crime?
0: No. Good morning to you both.
11: How lovely to speak with you. Russell has suggested that Play On, which was Neil Danaher's slogan, should be Victoria's number plate slogan. What do you think?
0: No, sorry.
11: That's all right. I like it, Russell.
28: Okay.
0: I'm not a fan of that.
28: Fair enough, Helen. Helen, should AI development be paused?
0: Yes, because I think it's just going too far.
11: Helen, are you currently turning left or right?
0: I've stopped and put my hazards on.
11: Oh, the hazard light. I remember, Helen, once interviewing a parking officer.
28: Yes.
11: All right. And I referred to those and he said, the book me lights.
28: Oh, got it.
11: Parking officers call them book me lights. Oh,
28: very good.
0: No, I didn't want to be driving while I was talking to you both, so I thought I'd stop on the side. And I didn't want to be a hazard to other drivers.
11: Where are you going?
0: I decided to take my car for a drive. Isn't it dreadful? Because I thought there'd be hardly anybody on the road because I live near the Ring Road. And my husband said that once a month I should take the car for... My husband passed away. Before that, he would do everything. And I remember him saying that if you're not using the car, once a month, take it for a drive.
11: Yeah. So Helen, this is unbelievable. There is someone that I know whose grandmother, in her 90s, used to, once a week or once a month, drive her car to Geelong and back because of her belief that the car needed... There's a phrase for it, I just can't think of it. Like, it needs a run.
28: Well, it needs a run, or as Helen says, take the car for a drive.
11: Yeah.
28: I'm just taking the car for... I haven't heard that for a long time, Helen.
11: So, the next question, Helen.
0: I'm sorry.
11: No, not apologise.
28: We love it, Helen.
11: Do you know a martial art, Helen?
0: No, none at all. I'm in my late 70s, so no.
28: Helen, do you love peas?
0: Yes.
28: Yeah, same.
11: Yeah. Peas?
28: Yeah, I love peas.
11: Doesn't get much better than peas,
28: I love
11: champion.
28: A good pea.
11: Give peas a chance. Helen, please take two bottles of the Bordelly Handcraft of Heathcote Shiraz.
28: Good on you, Helen.
11: Is there anyone, that used to be a thing,
28: mm.
11: that the car... No, to leave it in the garage.
28: Oh, no.
11: Oh, no good for the car.
28: It needs a run.
11: It needs a run. Scott, are you surprised by One Nation's ascent in the polls?
1: No, I'm not, fellas. If things are very tough and people, I think everyone's feeling it's pretty tough, why would you keep voting for the same people over and over again?
28: Very good. Scott, were you aware the Victorian prison rate is half the rest of the country?
1: I wasn't aware of it, Russ. But it doesn't surprise me, does it, really, when you think about it, like everything else happening here?
11: Are you vaccinated against RSV, Scott?
1: I don't think so. I don't even know what RSV is.
28: Yeah.
11: Oh, yeah, it was
28: respiratory something.
11: Syngingingil virus. No good if you get it.
28: No good.
11: I'm vaccinated against it.
28: Yeah.
11: That's because I've got a doctor in the family who told me to do it.
28: Do you think I'm surprised by the fact you're vaccinated against
11: it? Am I the vaccination king
28: you
11: of the world?
28: You are the vaccinated king of the world.
11: Have you ever tried a Nang, Scott?
1: Tried a what?
11: A Nang. You know the old soda water siphons where you had to buy that little capsule?
28: Little bomb.
11: Apparently
1: I know what you're talking about.
11: No,
1: I haven't done that.
28: Yeah.
1: I don't know why you would.
11: I don't know how
1: you would.
11: No, exactly.
28: How would you do it? I don't know. So, Scott, would you like to live in Berlin?
1: I've been to Berlin.
28: Mm.
1: It was good for a visit. Would I want to live there? It's probably a bit cold, isn't it? I don't know.
11: I don't know. Did you find, have you been to Berlin?
28: I have been to Berlin.
11: It's not a place you'd be rushing to go back to, would it?
28: Well, I believe it's very artistic.
11: Right. We were taking around Scott and Russell Berlin. We did a broadcast there in 2006 for the World Cup. And I was there with Wang, and we're in a car, and our German guide was taking us around. And we said to the driver, it's a very modern city, Berlin. He said, yes, you bombed 90% of us.
28: Oh, dear.
11: Grapes in your top five best fruits, Scott?
1: I like grapes. I have a dog, and we've had a few grape incidents, so we don't have any in the house. But if I'm out and about and there's grapes there, I'll generally have a crack.
11: I went to the supermarket yesterday, and every time I just get grapes by the truckload, because they come in handbags.
28: Yeah.
11: Like, it's the other bachelor's handbag is the grape, because I've got a son who will eat them.
28: Yeah, he sits there rather than the bag of chips. He has a bag of grapes. Yeah. Perfect. Hey, Scott, have you had a sauna lately?
1: I used to live overseas, and I left my car at my dad's house for 2 years. And once a month, he took the car for a run.
11: Hey, that was Scott's answer to the question, have you had a sauna recently?
28: Oh, beautiful.
11: That's magnificent.
28: Good skills from Scott.
11: Scott, would you enjoy having a sauna?
1: I love a sauna.
28: Mm, yeah.
11: On your own or with others?
1: I don't have a sauna, but every time I get a chance to jump in one,
28: yeah.
1: I leave my kit on, but I still get in the sauna.
28: Well, how much have your kit on?
11: You're Reg Grundy,
1: board shorts or something, yeah.
28: Yeah. That's what you got to do, don't you?
11: Oh,
28: unless you're at home on your own.
11: Well, no, unless you're a member of the mafia.
28: Well, they just have a towel.
11: A towel.
28: They do have a towel.
11: That's all they do. Who was the bloke who met his last? The bloke who ran Las Vegas before Michael decided to take it off him. Oh, come on. Quick search.
28: The guy. Oh, yeah, okay.
11: All right. I was looking at it only last week. Who was... Mo Green! That was what Scorcher just said. Mo Green? Yes, Mo Green.
28: Yes.
11: Right? I used to sit around. I wonder what happens if you're a member of the mafia and you turn up for a sauna and a pair of board shorts.
28: Oh, mate, you're out.
11: You just...
28: Well, they shoot you.
11: They just shoot you, wouldn't they? Scott, take two bottles of the Bordley Handcraft of Heathcote Shiraz. Apologies to others on the line. Please also take some Heathcote Shiraz from the Bordley. Start taking rumour file now. 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It's 6:45.
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11: 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Barbara Taylor's in Los Angeles. Hi there, Barbara.
15: Hi there, Ross, and good Monday morning, Russ. The Democratic Party's prime goal this year, retake control of Congress. Political prognosticators believe Democrats have a good chance of winning back the House of Representatives. The Senate will be tougher. Democrats must hold every seat they have and flip four more now held by Republicans. A key to that is Maine. There, the winner of tomorrow's Democratic primary election will square off in November against moderate Republicans Susan Collins. The leading Democrat is Graham Plattner, a former Marine Corps machine gunner and now an oyster farmer. But he's battling a swarm of negative allegations about his past treatment of women.
16: As every single piece of that past and journey gets dug up, litigated, and weaponized, you have my back.
15: The accusations have been piling up. First, a series of sexist Reddit posts now deleted. Then evidence he exchanged explicit text messages with six women shortly after getting married in 2023. Now the New York Times reports several ex-girlfriends say he was physically rough with them. On MS Now, he was asked,
17: did that happen?
16: No. Anything alleging physicality, these are the statements of someone who's politically motivated.
15: As Maine's Democratic voters see it,
27: I feel like his political mission is sincere, and that's what I'm voting for.
30: Honestly, I'll tell you, I will never vote for Graham Plattner.
31: It's refreshing to have someone actually own up to stuff that they've done and say, yeah, that wasn't such a great idea. I'm working to be a better person.
15: The only other candidate of note for the Democratic Senate nomination is Maine's Governor Janet Mills. Yet Ross and Russ, with Plattner's surging popularity, she suspended her campaign in late April, but remains on the ballot.
28: Would you like to be an oyster farmer, Ross? Join us on the line from London's Gavin Gray. 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
32: Good morning to you, Russ and Ross. U.S. Defense Secretary Pete Hegseth has slammed European nations over migration for allowing what he described as an invasion on their shores. The main thrust of his speech had been heard before, but the timing was breathtaking and some would say disrespectful. He gave the speech in France during events to commemorate D-Day. It's 82 years since the Allied forces stormed French beaches to liberate Nazi-occupied Europe, but the Americans saw parallels with today. He said, sadly, different European beaches are stormed by different dangerous ideologies. Boats and men arrive. When will European capitals do something about that invasion? The Trump administration sees immigration crackdowns as part of its key domestic policies. And in Europe, migration has become a major political issue, with parties supporting hardline immigration policies seeing a huge surge in polls. It's a long-standing problem, and critics say little is being done to stop it. At its peak in 2015, more than a million people crossed the Mediterranean to reach Europe. Hegseth said some European capitals have grown too comfortable with their hard-fought freedoms, and forgetting that, as he said, freedom is not free. Well, to the UK now, where a London pub holding a quiz night on Steven Spielberg films attracted an unexpected guest. The the Hollywood director himself. The Devonshire pub in Soho quickly reached capacity, and the Hollywood icon enjoyed his pint of beer. Ross and Russ, to paraphrase the famous lines in Jaws, you're going to need a bigger boat. I think they need a bigger pub.
11: So what did he do? He deliberately turned up, I assume.
28: Yes. It's in the paper today.
11: Right.
28: Imagine that.
11: Yeah.
28: I wonder if you got it all right.
11: Where have you been with someone turned up?
28: Yes.
11: But I think Scorchers fill them around with the idea of what's your special subject?
28: Your special subject.
11: There. It wouldn't be Steven Spielberg films.
28: I've seen
11: it. You might know the odd fact about a Steven Spielberg. Yeah. Oh, here we go. What was his first major film?
28: Dune.
11: No. Not bad.
28: Jewel.
11: Yeah, I was going to give you 50% for getting half the letters right. Yeah.
28: Jewel.
11: And Jewel was a grouse film.
28: A cracking film, followed by Jaws, probably.
11: Well, question. Did he make a better film than Jewel? Than his first film?
28: Oh, E.T. Phone Home.
11: Yeah.
28: No.
11: Schindler's List.
28: Do you remember that? Oh, Schindler's List is pretty good.
11: Yeah.
28: Very good.
5: What do the initials stand for in the movie E.T.?
10: Extra testicle.
11: When that bloke said extra testicle, did he think that E.T. stood for extra testicle, or was he trying to make a joke?
28: Or was he getting his Jewels and his Dunes mixed up?
11: All right, here's my question for the Steven Spielberg. Steven Spielberg made a film called Schindler's List.
28: Yes.
11: On what book was it based?
28: Okay.
11: There you go.
28: Can we go to the ad break and I'll tell you?
11: No! Do you know Scorcher?
28: I do know. It's there.
11: Right, huh?
28: It's too early. Tell me.
11: No. 133693. He made a film called Schindler's List. On what book was it based? 133693. It's 6 to 7.
5: Not extra testicle.

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10: 2 minutes to seven. Gary, Schindler's List, the movie, was based on which book?
11: Schindler's Ark.
10: Oh, Schindler's Ark by Thomas Keneally. Thank you. Two bottles of DeBordley Handcraft of Eastcote Shiraz. And I just had Scorcher look up. Why do they change it from Schindler's Ark to Schindler's List? And they changed the name of the book in America from Schindler's Ark to Schindler's List because they thought that the American public might be confused.
12: Because of Noah's Ark, I imagine.
10: Ark's a much better concept.
12: Is a much better concept.
10: Right. That he created an ark for people. It's more poetic. Like.
12: Well, yes. What else did Spielberg make?
10: And from Schindler's List and the extra testicle.
12: And Jewel.
10: Yeah.
12: Close Encounters. Close Encounters was good.
10: I don't think I've ever seen it. Sci-fi. See, I would never have seen it.
12: But
10: I just can't go. I've never seen E.T. Right? Given my level of interest in science fiction is zero.
12: Okay, what else has he done?
10: He's done The Rumour File. What would he do with a movie called The Rumour File? 133693. Who would it star?
12: Oh.
10: Right. I wonder what's the biggest rumour ever in the history of the world?
12: Oh. Caesar crossing the Rubicon.
10: I was just reading about great bit players in history. 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
15: News.
16: 9 degrees in Melbourne, partly cloudy atop today, 7:10. It's 7 o'clock. Good morning. David Armstrong. A jerry can's been found at the scene of a suspected arson attack on a family's home in Gladstone Park this morning. 3 adults and 4 children were evacuated, lucky to escape injury as fire engulfed the North Circular Road property. Crime scene has now been established with arson squad and specialist units to remain throughout the day. Investigators also looking into whether the blaze is linked to any other recent fire bombings. Victoria Police denies its decision to cut police station opening hours is causing an increase in home invasions. As Carolee Katsimbalis explains, the statistics show otherwise.
17: Nearly 28,000 homes were burgled across the state last year, up nearly 3,000 from when the first major cuts to station hours began. An investigation by the Herald Sun has found Victorians living in areas stripped of 24-hour access to stations are now 24% more likely to become victims of home invasion. Residents at greatest risk, Stonington, Port Phillip and Latrobe. The Victoria Police Union agree, saying they've been calling on the state government and police hierarchy for the last 3 years to rethink this decision. Carolee Katsimbalis, Melbourne.
16: Prime Minister's net approval rating has plunged to a record low of minus 24, according to the latest news poll. 60% of surveyed voters are now dissatisfied with Anthony Albanese's performance, matching lows not seen since the Abbott government in 2015. Nearly 70% of respondents argue Australian politics is due for a major shake-up. A spike in data centre construction across Victoria and New South Wales has overtaken the scale of the last decade's mining boom. Private companies have injected nearly $300 billion into tech infrastructure over the past year. Well, it is a special day at the MCG for the big freeze. Here's Eddie Summerfield.
18: It's been mixed emotions for Neil Danaher's family. His wife Jan and daughter Beck say they've been overwhelmed with the love and support since Danaher's death last month. Today's big freeze, the first without Neil. His Fight MND cause raising more than $141 million for research and programs supporting people with the disease since the first big freeze in 2014. More than 90,000 people, majority wearing the iconic blue beanie, will be at the MCG today for the big freeze as celebrities from pop star Amy Shark to Governor-General Sam Mostyn take a slide into an ice bath. Then for the Melbourne-Collingwood clash, former NRL star Jai Arrow, who's recently been diagnosed with the beast, will toss the coin with a revamped Neil Danaher trophy for the best player on the ground to be voted on by the two coaches. Eddie Summerfield, Melbourne.
16: In finance, the dollar, 70.33 US.
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16: Harry Mackay's game awareness to milk 41 seconds from the clock late in Carlton's 5-point win over Essendon is being praised. The Blues forward took his full 30 seconds for a set shot from outside 50 before setting the ball up to the top of the goal square in the final minute. Bombers caretaker coach Dean Solomon says it was clever from Mackay.
19: It's just smart, isn't it? It's just using the rules and maximising that opportunity, that time, and milking the clock and putting themselves in a winnable position. So there's nothing I can do to control that. He did it really well.
16: Steel side bottom to miss this afternoon's King's Birthday clash against Melbourne, the 35-year-old to be managed. Australian pole vault star Curtis Marshall has spoiled the party at the Stockholm Diamond League, beating hometown hero Armand Duplantis by 10 centimetres. And that's the latest news and sport.
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22: It's Brad Arnold from Transport Victoria. Looking okay for the major arterials in and out of town at the moment. No troubles for the Calder Freeway. Open and clear down past Green Gully Road towards the M80 Ring Road. Ring Road fine in both directions. Tullamarine Freeway clear run to and from Melbourne Airport if you're catching a flight this morning. And no troubles for the Hume Freeway past Cooper Street, past that inbound entry ramp. Eastern Monash and Westgate Freeway is also clear in both directions. Getting onto a train this morning, looking okay. Trams running to a Saturday timetable. Check the Transport Victoria website to plan your trip.
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16: A partly cloudy day, a top of 17 degrees. It'll be sunny tomorrow, 19. On Wednesday, showers, 19 degrees. On the bays today, northerlies at 15 to 20 knots and waves around a metre. At Brighton, 7. Corio, 8. The city, it is 9 degrees. David Armstrong, Melbourne Zone, 3AW.
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10: 133693, plenty of room for you. It's King's Birthday Monday, but Mayor is there sitting by the phones. 133693, your opportunity to get your rumour to wear. It's a Mercedes-Benz valued at $70,000. Thanks, Craig Howe. On the team at Mercedes-Benz Berwick. It's the King's birthday today, but the real royal treatment, that's the Mercedes-Benz Berwick. They're paying the GST on select new Mercs, doing ripper deals on demos and serving up some very fancy finance offers. 133-693, 133-693, pick up the phone. Your rumour will get through this morning.
12: I've got a couple for you.
10: And I've got a late one.
12: Oh, beauty. So when taking an oath in court, you are offered an option to put your hand on the Bible, as we all know, right? But in Victoria, this is no longer the case. Why? Well, during COVID, they stopped it because a hand on the Bible might spread the virus. And it's never come back.
10: Well, how do you swear on a Bible without a Bible?
12: I believe that you just say, you just give an oath. I swear to tell the truth. But if you want to, because this rumor comes to me from someone who it occurred to happen to, he said, I would like to put my hand on the Bible. And they said, no, you can't.
10: Okay, that's interesting because it's not quite the tungsten effect, but yesterday I was having a discussion with someone about things that were taken away during COVID that haven't come back.
12: Right.
10: Two of which are, number one, there used to be a buffet car on trains in Victoria, taken away for COVID, never brought back. And Officeworks used to have a front of house person.
12: Yes, they did.
10: You could ask questions when you walked in, disappeared in COVID, never came back.
12: Right.
10: We should do that one day. What are the things that were taken away during COVID that never come back?
12: Well, the Bible.
10: The Bible, yep.
12: Okay. Listen to this. After work drinks on Friday evening, a work bag was stolen. The person whose bag had been stolen followed the card transactions and saw some footage from a supermarket of the man using the cards. As a coincidence, the person using the card, the thief, walked past the bag owner. The owner followed the thief until he walked back into his apartment and called the police. Once the police arrived, 2 hours later, they said that they could not do anything to help until a police report was filed. So Yeah, so they instructed the victim to file a police report online, right? As a result, the bag owner did so and has subsequently followed up the police station Sunday evening, and then they've been informed that it's not been followed up by the police and informed the victim that it's going to take a couple of days and it's highly unlikely anything will be recovered, at the very best a 5% chance.
10: Imagine police procedural TV shows being based on such policing. It'd be pretty dull, wouldn't it?
12: You've got one?
10: Yeah, not really, but I drove down to the bush on Saturday morning and went past the service station at Avalon, where diesel was for sale at $1.99 a litre. Three for one. Welcome.
1: Rumour is fact. Three cars totaled on the same pothole Friday, heading to a northeast destination in Victoria.
10: Okay, cars with two popped tyres, damaged rims and all required tow trucks. Okay, anyone know anything further about the pothole on the way to Bright? To beautiful Bright, yeah. 133693.
12: Imagine it now.
10: Bush protest. Welcome to the Rumour File.
2: Good morning, gents. Rumour is fact. More than 100 CFA trucks from around the state this coming Sunday the 14th will be converging and protesting in the current Premier's electorate of Bendigo.
10: Bendigo East, I think, to be precise. Protesting against the fire services levy?
2: Exactly.
10: Okay, yep. Charge extra on the people who put fires out. Fuel shortage. Welcome to the Rumour File.
3: Morning, gentlemen. Rumour is fact. CEO of a major works in New South Wales had the foresight to buy 1.4 million litres of diesel. Government wanted to know where he got the information to have the foresight to do so. He bought it for $1.40 a litre, offered to sell it to them for $5 a litre.
10: Well, he's not going to be assisted by my observation that the Avalon on the weekend diesel was $1.99 a litre. You're not going to get $5 a litre.
12: No, perhaps not.
10: Triple X Wars, welcome.
4: Yes, good morning. Just off the freeway on the way to the airport is an adult lifestyle product store. Mm. Some would say is the sexiest in the land. Mm. Now, a rival adult products warehouse is opening three doors down.
12: Yeah, I've noticed that.
4: Local traders are saying that in the sales competition for prosthetic pinocles, they are expecting a ding-dong battle.
12: Thanks for calling.
10: That's very, very rich, fertile ground, that. But that's sort of like, I assume, that's sort of like the best thing that can happen to an antiquarian bookshop is for another antiquarian bookshop to open next door.
12: Yes, it creates a cluster.
10: Yes, so... Two adult stores next to each other.
12: Yes.
10: You use the word cluster. Righto, Triple X Wars, thank you very much. Eyes in the sky, welcome.
5: Yeah, good morning, guys. Rumour is fact. The Security Standards Unit, which are the people responsible for security issues in our state's prisons, have decided they're going to join the 21st century and conduct an investigation into possible threats to prison security posted by drones. As a result, they have started this investigation by emailing every prison officer in the state to ask if anyone has a drone that they could borrow.
10: That's great. Did I read somewhere over the weekend that Ukraine is now launching drone attacks against places like St. Petersburg?
12: Yes. Oh, I didn't read the St. Petersburg, but yeah, they are definitely launching drone attacks, yes.
10: Copper God again, welcome.
6: Yeah, morning, boys. Southeastern suburbs, there's an animal manufacturing food plant. They got robbed about 2 months ago, three times, and they got robbed again last night, twice. They got a fair bit the first time and came back the second time at about 3 a.m. this morning.
10: This morning? Okay. Was it on the police report that we did about 10 to 6 this morning? Good on you. Thank you very much.
12: Copper.
10: Mate, copper.
12: It's like the, you know... Agbergs, it's like seemingly every day.
10: Partly cloudy, a top of 17 degrees today, 9 degrees now. Steven Spielberg made a surprise appearance at a London pub during a quiz night focused on his own films. Certainly hope you got every question right. It's fair to say Steven Spielberg's specialist quiz subject would be Steven Spielberg movies. At 7:30, we will take your calls. What is your specialist quiz subject? Ring in and ask us a question.
12: Okay, so you might say Italian cooking. And,
10: yeah.
12: And then you've got to ask a question. Right? My specialist subject is...
10: Well, for example, Scorch's specialist subject would be photography.
12: For sure.
10: So he's going to come in now, sit down, and off the top of his head, ask us a photography question because that's his specialist subject.
12: Okay.
10: Go, fire away.
7: Who is the only Australian photographer in the Magnum group?
12: Hurley.
7: Nope.
10: Frank Capra.
7: He's not Australian.
12: Mark Davidson.
7: No.
10: Oh. Is he alive?
7: He's alive, yeah.
12: Okay.
10: Oh, Frankie. Australian.
7: Oh, you'd never guess. Don't worry about it.
10: Not in a million. 1-3-6-9-3, if you could answer that question.
12: Right.
10: Give us, out of 7:30, we want your specialist quiz subject. Ring in and ask us a question. 7:15.
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22: It's Brad from Transport Victoria. Still looking okay for the freeways in and out of the city at the moment. The Tullamarine Freeway, good run to and from Melbourne Airport. No troubles for the Eastern Freeway from Springvale Road, right through the Huddle Street and Alexander Parade. Still got that city-bound entry ramp from Elgar Road onto the Eastern Freeway, closed until the 22nd of June. Ramp construction works continue as part of the freeway upgrade. Great. To return to the freeway, you could try the Middleborough Road or Doncaster Road inbound entry ramps instead. Allow some extra time. And there's minor delays for several train lines. Check the Transport Victoria website.
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0: 90,000 people get down to the G, and if we can, we will get lucky and get 100,000.
1: Let's hope so, Mike. I mean, there's no doubt. Well, also, the weather's good, Mike, so, you know, maybe there's an extra
0: beautiful
1: few thousand.
0: Beautiful morning.
1: Yeah, and there's also a walk. I think I'm right in saying that there's a walk from Fed Square to the MCG at about midday.
0: Yes, that's correct. We kick off at Fed Square. We walk down through Danaher's Way to the MCG, and you see a sea of those incredible blue beanies, and it's just sending such a strong message of reflection and recognition of Neil, but really a powerful message to the MND community that says that you're seen and we understand what you're going through and we're fighting with you.
2: First time I heard of MND, I think it was called ALS at that stage, was when John Clark sent me an article from the New Yorker magazine about 30 years ago about how three generations of scientists in Guam had been concentrating on it because Guam was incredibly overrepresented for MND. So this search for a cure has been going for a really, really long time. I assume that we're moving, that most of the money raised from Fight MND goes into research projects?
0: Yeah, you're exactly right. So we're very fortunate to have raised a considerable amount of money, and Fight MND is actually the third largest independent funder of research in MND globally. Most of most of the money we put in really goes to research, researchers and technical equipment, increasingly finding ways to also support people through our care strategy, which extends quality and quantity of life. But yeah, still really searching for what causes this horrible disease. And obviously we want a world where it doesn't exist anymore because we've cracked the nut and got a cure.
2: And the first and third generations into research in Guam, they were looking at the cycad seed, which is what they eat. And I think that's been dismissed. Is there any hint, Mike, is there a hint of what might cause it?
0: Look, there's a lot of theories that abound. You know, some are sort of physiological. So is it related, say, for example, to concussion? And some are environmental or sort of chemical. So there's some indications of certain regions where there's high uses of certain types of pesticides, but still really don't know. The one thing that we do know is about 10% of people that are diagnosed with MND receive that through their genes, so genetic, but we're still scratching our heads to some extent.
1: Hey, Mike, we've been reading about Mythos, the new AI, which is so powerful that, you know, we've got to be careful. I'm assuming that Mythos might actually do something when it comes to the fight on MND.
0: Oh, look, right across the medical space, AI is being used increasingly to accelerate testing, learning and analysis. And, you know, hopefully that's going to help not only speed this up, but get more and more research through to understand what's going on.
2: Mike, more power to you. Mike Schneider, Chair of Fight MND. I remembered only the other day, I successfully, as a lawyer, got a payout for a guy who was injured at work and developed MND 40 years ago because there was French research that said that provided these parameters are met, yes, indeed, physical harm can lead to MND.
1: Yeah,
2: 40 years ago. And I remember the name of the doctor who gave evidence. He was a very famous Melbourne neurologist. I don't know whether he is still with us. Guam is no longer the epicenter of MND, as Scorch tells me his research shows. It is 22 after 7.
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4: It's Brad from Transport Victoria. Delays on the Geelong Ring Road heading away from Melbourne at the moment up towards Bacchus Marsh Road due to a collision. Emergency services guiding traffic around it. Allow some extra time and follow their direction. No troubles though. Melbourne bound on the Princes Freeway. When you get past Avalon Airport, clear run towards the city from there. No troubles over the Westgate Bridge towards the city exits. And if you're on public transport this morning, running to a Saturday timetable and delays for up to 30 minutes for several train lines due to a trespasser. Check the Transport Victoria website.
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8: Alexander Zverev of Germany won the French Open men's singles title. There was a time where two Germans played in the final at the home of tennis. Who won it?
7: One number three, 693.
8: Now, I said to you two off air earlier, if you look at the Brownlow medal to date, what would be the best gauge in terms of votes? You can have paper votes, you can have the champion data predictor. I would go to the coaches' votes because surely they're the best judges of it. They each vote 5-4-3-2-1 on each game, so you can get a maximum of 10 votes. I've just been through every round, and right now, if you stopped it, and that's going, say, if so-and-so, Nick Daicos got 10 votes, and Russell Howcroft got 8, and Ross Stevens got 6, that would be 3-2-1. Mm-hmm. Leading the Brownlow medal right now is a chap called Marcus Bontempelli on 19 votes. This is according to the coaches' votes, okay? Second on 17, equal second, is Nick Daicos and Luke Jackson.
0: Now,
8: Luke Jackson's the outlier here. He's playing for a side that, as their coach, that hasn't achieved much other than winning its last 12 games in a row, having lost its first game by 10 points only. They're going to get a lot of votes, clearly. You don't have to play in a winning side these days to get three votes, but it does always help. Luke Jackson's just, and he stands out because he's an on-baller who follows up his work with really good groundwork as well. So I'd just say at $41, Luke Jackson might be slightly over the odds in terms of Brownlow medal markets. Now we've got a footy game. Just before that, last night, it was one of the worst games I've ever seen. But to watch it and see the reaction of the Mackay parents, Peter and Tracy, watching their twin boys, Ben and Harry, fighting each other at different times in the game, and both played significant roles in their side's fortunes as it panned out. And then I watched the Koning brothers over the weekend in different games. Both looked like they'd had a shot of adrenaline or desperation or urgency put into their games and just were different players. But can those boys play when they pull the finger out? And for St Kilda SA, I know they lost the game, but it showed that the Coney and Marshall can play together, and their recruit, Liam Ryan, was brilliant. And Jack Silvani, well, he's just a good, solid player, Jack Silvani. Really, he did a really good job yesterday on Charlie Kurnow. No, well, he's been solid for a while, Jack. I just think he gets underestimated a lot of his career for some unknown reason, mainly because of his surname, because they have different expectations. Collingwood, Melbourne, a 50-50 game. Got no idea who'll win it, but I feel bad if I didn't tip the Demons because of Neil Danaher. So for me today, it is, there's a bit of emotion for everybody. Everybody's heart today, if you don't pay for the Woods, and even some of the Collingwood people would get that. The German final was between Boris Boom Boom Broom Cupboard Becker, Blaine Michael Stick in 1991 at Wimbledon. Michael Stick won that event. Who knew that?
7: Don Quayle from Aspendale. What is your specialist quiz subject? Ring in and ask a question. Ask a question on your specialist subject.
8: Ned Kelly for me.
9: Okay. Ah, I like it.
8: Yeah.
7: All right. Stay around and ask us a question. 133-693. This is because Steven Spielberg in London turned up at a pub quiz night about Steven Spielberg movies. Came second.
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10: 9 degrees in Melbourne, partly cloudy atop today, 7:10 at 7:30. Good morning. I'm David Armstrong. There's been a suspected arson attack on a family home in Melbourne's northwestern suburbs. Carolee Katzenbarnes reports.
11: Three adults and four children escaped from the North Circular Road property in Gladstone Park after fire engulfed the front of the home at 4:15 this morning. 28 firefighters battled the blaze for half an hour before bringing it under control, stopping its spread to neighbouring homes. A jerry can found at the scene. Police also told loud bangs were heard just before the fire erupted. The arson squad and specialist units will remain at the crime scene throughout the day, also probing whether the fire is linked to any other recent firebombings. Carolee Katzenbarnes, Melbourne.
10: Homicide squad detectives working to establish the identity of a man whose body has been found in Footscray around 7:45 last night. His death is being treated as suspicious. A crime scene is in place at a pub on Nicholson Street near Irvine Street. Emergency services were called to the scene but were unable to save the man. Former Australian of the Year Professor Richard Scollier has lost his brave battle with cancer, dying at home aged 59. The renowned pathologist was diagnosed in 2023, survived 3 years by undergoing a radical world-first treatment. His pioneering work as both a researcher and patient zero has triggered a new clinical trial in the US for future brain cancer patients. Scollier being remembered as a fighter whose legacy will live on for years to come.
12: I guess I'm committed to try and make a difference, and yeah, you work hard, you can, and think big, be bold.
10: He's survived by his wife and three children. Celebrated broadcaster and musician James Valentine has been honoured on the annual King's Birthday list following his death from cancer. Valentine was awarded an AM for his four-decade career across TV and radio, as well as his work as a saxophonist with the Melbourne band The Models. His inclusion comes alongside 948 other Australians recognised today by the Governor-General. Tensions have spiked in the Middle East as the war hits its 100th day following Iranian missile strikes on Israeli territory. Tehran launched the retaliatory waves after Israel carried out a deadly airstrike on a militant command centre in Beirut. President Trump says American troops will remain deployed in the region until the war is won. Well, mobile phones have been identified as a major source of antibiotic-resistant bacteria in hospitals, allowing deadly superbugs to infect patients. It's prompted calls for a ban on phones in all hospital settings. The Australian research team is trialling a simple 10-second fix using a special ultraviolet light that could revolutionise hospital hygiene worldwide. In finance, the dollar is trading at 70.33 US.
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10: Dean Solomon's praising Harry Mackay's clock management as Essendon lost to Carlton by 5 points at the MCG last night. The Bombers' caretaker coach had no issue with the Blues forward milking time off the clock with a set shot late in the match. Alexander Zverev has broken through with his first major tennis title, taking out the French Open. He has defeated Italian Flavio Caboli in 5 sets to lift the trophy at Roland Garros.
13: I realized that I've won, especially seeing my father raise up his arms. That was when it kind of hit me that, okay, I won. And then when I was on the ground, all the emotions came out.
10: Oscar Piastri's finished fourth in the Monaco Formula One Grand Prix. Mercedes driver Kimi Antonelli winning his fifth consecutive race. And that's the latest news and sports.
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15: It's Brad from Transport Victoria. Slight delays heading towards Geelong on the Princes Freeway past Bacchus Marsh Road through Corio with a single car collision police returning to allow some extra time. Speed down to 40 past those flashing red and blues. Clear run though, Melbourne bound on the Princes Freeway through Laverton up towards the Westgate Freeway. Tullabrine Freeway clear run to and from Melbourne Airport. No troubles for the Monash or Eastern Freeways. Still significant delays for several train lines after an earlier trespasser issue near Flinders Street Station. Check with the Transport Victoria website.
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10: A partly cloudy day, a top of 17 degrees. A sunny day tomorrow, 19. Wednesday, showers, 19. On the bays today, northerlies at 15 to 20 knots and waves around a metre. At Broadmeadows, 8. Heidelberg, 6. In the city, it is 9 degrees. David Armstrong, Melbourne Zone, 3aw.
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7: 23 minutes before 8. Over the weekend, there was a London pub that had a trivia night based on Steven Spielberg films. Steven Spielberg turned up. Came second, apparently.
21: Yeah.
7: What is your specialist quiz subject? Ring in and ask us a question. 133693. We've got Ando and Scorcher in the studio. Scorcher came in before. His special subject is photography. He asked us this question.
22: Who is the only Australian photographer in the Magnum Photography Collective?
7: Yeah, and what's the answer?
8: Terry Phelan.
22: Trent Park.
21: Trent Park.
7: Okay. Which photographer is famous for the 1948 image Dali Atomicus showing Salvador Dali cats in water apparently suspended in midair?
8: Do you know, Scorch?
22: Ray Mann.
21: Yeah, probably.
7: No, incorrect.
8: Frank Capra?
21: Might have been a bit old, but
7: Frank Capra is the answer that I gave, and now you're giving it
22: Frank
7: again.
22: Capra.
8: Seriously? Capra, sorry.
7: Philippe Hulsman.
22: Never heard of him.
21: Never heard of him.
7: Well, there you go. Just thought I'd have to get you back.
21: What's the name of the photographer who went down to the Arctic with, all that lot?
7: Captain Oates.
8: He went for a long walk.
7: Took out a box brownie. Yeah. Never found the film. Okay, now, Scorch, you have been around and spoken to everyone here who... 133, come and join us, folks, for their specialist subject. And you're now going to ask us all the questions.
22: Correct. So, Zach, his specialist subject is Melbourne trains.
21: Oh, wow.
22: What is the name of Melbourne's newest model of train?
7: It's the AS5.
8: Yeah. B-52.
21: Oh, excellent.
7: Oh, you want the meat tray as well.
21: Yeah.
22: Apparently it's the Extrapolis 2.0.
21: Oh, I thought it was the next.
7: Espresso.
22: Sophie, specialist subject, dogs. What is the only place on a dog's body that has sweat glands?
7: It's nose.
22: That's what I said.
21: Yeah.
8: I should know this. I've been playing with a dog all day, every day.
21: It's bottom.
8: Eyes?
22: Paw pads.
1: Oh, paw pads. Next.
22: My specialist subject is capital cities. Yes. What is the capital of Tuvalu?
8: You know it. Come on, smarty. Give it to us.
1: Can I give you a Tuvalu fact?
22: Go on.
1: The generic, you know, domain name thingy for Australia is AU, right?
22: Yeah, yes.
1: And the UK is UK. Tuvalu's was TV, so they sold it.
8: I think Tuvalu might have won a Warnable Cup, actually.
21: What's the answer?
22: Funafuti.
21: Oh, yeah.
1: One last one for Ando, because I was going to say specialist subjects. I remember seeing Mastermind one night, and the bloke came on, and his specialist subject was Anglo-Australian Test Cricket 1960 to 1971. Mm. And I thought that's a bit limited, but... here's one for you, Ando.
8: You got to help me, Russ, maybe.
1: Which Australian fast bowler took 6 for 38 in England's second innings at Headingley in 1970?
21: Poor. Don't.
8: 1970.
21: Fast bowler.
8: Headingley.
21: Just go.
8: Well, you go Graham McKenzie.
1: That'll do.
8: It's the first person
1: there
8: you
1: go.
8: Well done. Thanks, Garth.
21: We need a Ned Kelly question for John. Ned Kelly's...
8: Where did the Kellys murder 3 policemen?
21: Not Glen Rowan. No.
8: Stubbing Creek.
21: Towards
8: Mansfield from Benalla, a place called Stringy Bark Creek.
21: Nice.
1: Okay. Did he write the Stringy Bark letters or something?
8: Jewelry letter.
1: Jewelry letter.
8: Yeah.
1: Sally, specialist subject, and ask us a question.
3: Parachuting is my specialist. How long does it take to reach terminal velocity when on a free fall?
1: You fall at 23 seconds per second.
21: 23 seconds?
1: 23 feet per second per second.
21: How long does it take?
1: Well, I'm not.
21: 12 seconds.
1: 2 seconds. Sally, what's the answer?
3: 12.
1: Oh, what'd you say?
21: 12.
1: Did you?
21: Yeah.
1: Well done. What am I thinking of? 23, something like, there's something per second is the rate at which you fall. Someone once told me. Very good, Sally. 2 bottles of the Bordley Handcraft of Heathcote Shiraz. Bob.
20: Morning, everyone. My specialist subject is United States presidents. And my question is, I can make it multiple choice. The question is, which first name is most common amongst all the US presidents?
1: Oh.
20: Is it John, James, William, or George?
21: I think, I don't know, I'll be guessing D.
1: I'm going with William.
21: I'm going with D, George.
20: No, it's James.
1: Jeez, we have a 50% chance too. That's just life, isn't it? You give a human being a 50% chance they'll get it wrong.
21: Carter?
1: Other
21: James?
1: No, there'll be a redact load of them early doors.
21: Okay.
1: I've got one for you, Bob.
20: Total. Yeah, go ahead.
1: Name the US presidents whose initial of their first name is the same as the first initial of their surname. The first initial of their first name is the same as the first initial of their surname, as in John Jacobs.
20: Oh, gotcha. That's a good one. I'm going to say, you got me there.
1: We got Woodrow Wilson.
21: Yeah. And?
1: Ronald Reagan.
21: And?
1: Herbert Hoover.
21: And?
1: And I've left one out.
21: Is there a J?
1: There's another. Scorcher very helpfully in my ear says Oliver Obama.
21: Yeah, there we go.
1: Who have I left out, folks? I've left one out, I'm sure. Herbert Hoover, Woodrow Wilson, Ronald Reagan. I left one out.
21: Jefferson's first name?
1: Thomas.
21: Oh, of course it is.
1: Anna, specialist subject.
23: Led Zeppelin.
1: Oh. Righto, fire away.
23: Okay, what was the name of the dead drummer's son who went on to be famous anyway as a drummer?
1: Okay.
21: Dead drummer's son who went on to be famous.
1: Oh, I know what he looks like because he's in that version of Stairway to Heaven they play at the Lincoln Center, and he gets up and makes a heart gesture to the members.
21: Yes.
1: Jason.
23: Oh, my God, well done.
1: Well, say that to John Anderson who just stood in the doorway of the studio and said, Jason.
21: Right.
1: Take 2 bottles of De Bordley. Have you ever seen that, the Led Zeppelin at the Lincoln Center?
21: It's wonderful.
1: Oh, my Lord.
21: Yeah.
1: Well done, Anna. Ian.
0: Good morning, gents. I've got two, if I can. I've got billiards and cycling.
1: Beauty.
0: In regards to billiards, who was so dominant that he forced a rule change to make it fairer for others?
21: Yeah, I think we know that one.
1: Well, Walter Lindrum?
21: Lindrum, yeah.
0: Now, in regards to cycling, who was the first person to win the Tour de France five times?
1: Eddie Merckx.
0: No.
1: Oh, yeah. Lance Armstrong, does he count?
0: No.
1: Not Miguel Indurain?
0: Oh,
1: wow.
0: No.
1: Jeez, I'm going well.
21: Come on then, Ian.
1: Who was it, Ian?
0: Jacques Anquetil.
1: Okay, going back, well, just back one step, Ian. What was the particular manoeuvre that Walter Lindrum used that led to him being banned, to the rule change?
0: A nursery cannon.
1: Oh, the nursery cannon it was.
21: Yes.
1: Well done, Ian. Two bottles of the Bordelais handcraft of Heathcote Shiraz. France, specialist subject?
2: Is ancient Egypt.
21: Oh, goodness me, France. Righto, give us a question.
2: Okay. In 1939, just before the outbreak of World War, the only intact pharaoh's tomb, and Tutankhamun's tomb was not intact, was discovered in Egypt. What was the name of the pharaoh? And there were two other pharaohs and a general buried with him.
1: Oh, so what was the name of the pharaoh? Bruce.
2: Yes.
1: No, who was it, friends?
2: Susenes.
1: Susenes.
2: And his tomb is the only pharaoh's tomb that has ever been found intact.
1: Oh, that's excellent stuff. I think it wasn't Philip Adams. Isn't Philip Adams a devotee of ancient Egypt? Things ancient Egypt? Calvin Coolidge is the American president,
21: of course,
1: I forgot.
21: Molly Meldrum was into ancient Egypt as well.
1: Dorothy Parker. Did they not, when they told her that Calvin Coolidge was dead, she said, how can they tell? Tom, specialist subject.
5: Well, good day, fellas. 1969 moon landing, Apollo 11. Who inspired Neil Armstrong to become an astronaut, and how did he honour them when he landed on the moon? And there's a second part to the question.
21: Who inspired Neil Armstrong to become
5: an astronaut?
1: Astronaut.
21: Eisenhower. Yeah. Eisenhower.
1: His father.
5: No.
1: Who was the golfer with one leg, Ander? Ben Hogan.
5: No.
1: You honoured him by having a golf shot.
21: Yeah.
1: How did he honour him? How would you honour someone on the moon?
21: Well, but we haven't even determined who.
1: Yeah, I know, but I'm just trying to find out. What was the action he did in order to honour him, Tom? We'll reverse engineer the question.
5: He privately went to a small little crater and dropped a memento in, and to this day, they still don't know whether it was the ashes.
1: Okay. His grandfather.
5: No.
1: Better tell us, Tom.
5: Yeah, his 2.5-year-old daughter who died tragically young, and I think she died in 1962, and that drove him to become the astronaut. But an interesting thing that on the just before the touchdown on the moon, Neil Armstrong overrid mission control. He had somewhere between 30 to 45 seconds of fuel left to land.
1: Good on you, Tom. Mm. My reverse question, if we hadn't run out of time, is when they buried Neil Armstrong, what part of his body was he missing? 133693. When they buried Neil Armstrong, what part of his body was missing? Partly cloudy atop of 17 degrees. It's 9 degrees now. Out of 8, put you on your prognostication hat and tell us something you think will happen by Friday and you can score cash from the blind factory at 12 minutes to 8. This is your cue to call. If you know the three code words from Mornings, Afternoon and Drive last Friday, jump on the line now. You could win $2,000 thanks to HomeSafe Wealth Release. 133693.
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15: It's Brad Arnold from Transport Victoria. Still some minor delays getting onto the Geelong Ring Road via the Princes Freeway to hit Geelong bounds, with the collision being cleared up near Bacchus Marsh Road. Emergency services directing traffic around the scene. Otherwise, a clear run Melbourne bound on the Princes Freeway onto the West Gate. Clear over the bridge in towards the city exits. Looking fine for the Monash Freeway, the Eastern Freeway clear run as well. And the M80 Ring Roads are running beautifully in both directions. There's still delays of up to 40 minutes. Trains have resumed after an earlier trespasser issue. Check the Transport Victoria website.
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0: Party Fishel's new grassroots anthem, Answer the Call. CFA volunteers are gearing up for a massive weekend rally in Bendigo, fuelled by a growing regional anger over a controversial emergency services levy. John Houston is the president of the CFA volunteers group. John, tell us about it.
1: Yeah, it's going to be huge. It's at the Tom Flood Oval, 10 o'clock start on Sunday the 14th. And speeches start at 11, and we're hoping it's going to be massive. It's a great opportunity for everyone to stand shoulder to shoulder with a volunteer, a firefighter, a farmer that helped out on those tragic fires, and just to say thank you, but also that we think this is unfair, this tax, and the way we've been treated.
2: So John, this isn't a new fight. This has been going on for quite a while. Are you getting any traction?
1: Massive traction. We've had a public inquiry which has gone on, which has highlighted a numerous amount of things that are wrong with what the tax is about and how the money's been spent. And everyone's spending a lot of or paying a lot for this levy, and they're not getting the service that they need.
0: So tell us about the fire services levy. I know it's been paused, but it's inevitable that it'll be unpaused. Broadly speaking, is it that people in regional Victoria will pay far more in the fire services levy than people who live in the city?
1: Definitely. The farmers definitely will, and businesses will. People who just own a house or live in a town will pay roughly the same, but definitely our farmers will. They're currently sitting at about 2 to 3 times the amount of a normal house. But if you take into consideration they have a lot bigger land area, some of them are paying 10 to 20 times more. And if it goes back to what they proposed, it could be, you know, 30, 40, 50 times more.
0: Why on earth would you charge the people who fight the fires more than the people who don't fight the fires?
1: You'll have to ask Jacinda Allen and the Labor government that one. Mm. It's just not fair. It just doesn't make sense to me. They're the ones that do the work, yet they've got to pay the lion's share of the levy. And half of them have got to supply their own equipment and private tankers.
2: Okay, John, so those of us that might want to come along to the rally, so tell us again where it is.
1: It's at the Tom Flood Oval in Bendigo, just around the corner from the QEO. Gates open at 10, there'll be food, merchandise there, and speeches start at 11, and then there'll be fire trucks going around around Bendigo.
0: Okay, so it's open to absolutely anyone. You don't have to have a truck to turn up.
1: No, it's absolutely open to everyone. This is a great opportunity for everybody to stand shoulder to shoulder with a CFA volunteer or a firefighter or a farmer that helped out on the day. And just to say thanks, but also to highlight that this tax is unfair and there's a better way to go about it.
0: Good on you, John. More power to you. John Houston, president of the CFA Volunteers Group. Can we open the lines maybe tomorrow, Scorcher, on the subject of the great initials of Victoria?
2: Mm-hmm.
0: John just said, just around the corner from the QEO.
2: Yeah, it'd be.
0: I assume that's the Queen Elizabeth Oval. I assume. I'm looking out at Mayor, who's from Bendigo.
2: Yes, I think.
0: Right. But there'll be QEOs.
2: Yeah.
0: Everywhere. In Victoria. Your own local version of a QEO. Brendan McClements, we should do a broadcast on that basis. Mm-hmm. It's 4 to 8. Stand as one.
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4: It's Brad Arnold from Transport Victoria. Delays from the Princes Freeway onto the Geelong Ring Road past Bacchus Marsh Road this morning after a collision near the exit ramp. Emergency services guarding traffic around at speed down to 40 past those flashing lights. Clear run though, Melbourne bound past Avalon Airport on the Princes Freeway onto the West Gate through the Burnley Tunnel and out onto the Monash Freeway. Tullarine Freeway clear run to and from Melbourne Airport, and still delays of up to 40 minutes but easing fairly quickly after an earlier trespasser issue. Check the Transport Victoria website.
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0: 2-8, Neil Armstrong. Just look it up. I'm sort of right. Charles, I said, what part of his body was he buried without?
12: His ring finger.
0: Yep. Charles, two bottles of the Bordelais handcrafted Heath to Shiraz. It was taken off, got caught by a truck, grain truck. But they reattached it. So technically speaking, he was buried intact. But well done, Charles.
2: We can't rebuild him.
0: Yeah, I know. This is where Basil Fawlty would say, you'll have to sew him back on first. Jump on the line now for by Friday.
13: Sew him back on first.
0: Give us a prediction. Tell us something you reckon will happen by Friday. 133-693. 8 o'clock, AW.
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14: 9 degrees in Melbourne, partly cloudy. A topic today, 7:10. It's 8 o'clock. Good morning. I'm David Armstrong. The federal government says its falling approval ratings are the result of making difficult decisions. News poll shows core support for One Nation has now soared to 31%, ahead of Labor on 30, the Coalition on 18. The result marks the second consecutive survey where the minor party has polled higher than the government. Senior Minister Pat Conroy says the data won't be changing Labor's agenda.
15: We're focused on the national interest and making the hard decisions. We're not in it to be popular and get short-term sugar boosts. What we won't do is surrender to One Nation.
14: Human tragedy has been averted this morning. What's believed to be a suspected firebombing at a Gladstone Park home. A jerry can's been found at the North Circular Road home just before the front of the property was engulfed in flames at 4:15. There were 3 adults and 4 children inside at the time. They were lucky to escape uninjured. 28 firefighters battled the blaze for half an hour and managed to stop it spreading to neighbouring homes. Victorians living in areas without 24-hour access to local police stations are now 24% more likely to be victims of home invasion. Herald Sun says its investigation shows a direct link between surging home burglaries and police cuts to station opening hours. One of the state's most respected doctors and former parliamentarian has been celebrated with a posthumous King's Birthday honour. The late Professor Katie Allen has been recognised for her distinguished service to medical research and as an MP. Australian Federal Police and the Royal Thai Police have thwarted scammers in Cambodia targeting Australian victims. 300 Australians fell victim to the scam a couple of months ago. A raid on a compound has discovered AFP logos and signage being used to make a website appear as a legitimate AFP one during the scam via video calls. A conversational script was also found instructing scammers how to call their victim, identify themselves as an AFP officer and tell them a bank account had been opened with their identity by a suspect linked to a money laundering investigation. A new report by the Menzies Research Centre is calling for the school curriculum to be overhauled. The think tank argues the current system is overly politicised and has led to a steep decline in reading, maths and science results since 2000. The report author, Dr. Kevin Donnelly, says it's time for a fresh start.
11: Over that time, the curriculum has been dumbed down, very substandard. It's very crowded. Primary school teachers find it impossible to teach. And it's bureaucratic. It really needs a dramatic overhaul. Otherwise, it should be scrapped.
14: In finance, the dollar is trading at 70.33 US.
3: Finance. Lexus of Blackburn's end of financial year demonstrator event is on now, but only while demonstrator stock lasts. Visit Lexus of Blackburn today.
14: Sam Walsh has given an insight into Josh Fraser's coaching philosophy. Carlton recording a fourth straight win under their caretaker coach, beating Essendon by 5 points at the MCG last night. The Blues co-captain telling 3AW Football there's a mantra they're living by.
13: Fraser's trying to focus on getting better every day. So out of the Geelong game, even though it was a great win, we thought we still had areas to work on. Now, early in the first quarter, I thought probably Essendon gave us a few different looks.
14: Collingwood's opted to manage Steel side bottom for this afternoon's big freeze against Melbourne. Alexander Zverev has won his first tennis major, beating Italy's Flavio Cobolli in 5 sets at the French Open. And Mercedes driver Kimi Antonelli has won his 5th consecutive race. Oscar Piastri finished 4th in the Monaco Formula One Grand Prix. That's the latest news and sport.
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4: It's Brad from Transport Victoria. Got emergency services turning to a collision on Narrewarren-Cranbourne Road and Narrewarren South, just south of Greaves Road. Allow some extra time in both directions past the scene. Emergency services guarding traffic around it out of those right lanes. The freeways, though, running well. No troubles for the Monash Freeway through the Domain Tunnel out onto the Westgate Freeway. Tullabrin Freeway, a good run to and from Melbourne Airport. Totally Transport running to a Saturday timetable today and still delays for several train lines after an earlier trespasser issue. Check the Transport Victoria website.
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14: A partly cloudy day, a top of 17 degrees. A sunny day tomorrow, 19. Wednesday, showers, 19 degrees. On the bays today, northerlies at 15 to 20 knots and waves around a metre. At Roeville, 9. Werribee, 8. In the city, it's 9 degrees. David Armstrong, Melbourne Zone, 3AW.
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2: Okay.
0: Get your hands on $700 cash by making, well, demonstrating that you are better than the rest of humanity who are incapable of predicting anything. Predict something that will happen by Friday. 133693.
2: Well, you know how Neil Danaher, his famous saying is play on. So I'm wondering, should play on be the new official number plate for Victoria?
0: No, I think what you're saying is that by Friday,
2: that's what I meant.
0: It will be announced.
2: Oh, yes.
0: That play on is the new slogan for the Victorian number plate.
2: Can I try that again?
0: Yes.
2: By Friday, it will be announced that play on will be the new slogan for the Victorian number plate.
0: Thank you very much. 133693. I say that by Friday, the federal government will announce that next year, every person in Australia who currently does not yet have an Order of Australia will be given one.
2: It does feel like that, doesn't it?
0: Right. It'd be good if they just came out and said, righto, anyone who hadn't got one, you got one now.
2: Well, that's sort of Fabian socialism right there.
0: 133693. Scorcher says, even you. Yes, Scorcher. My word.
2: Yes.
0: Yeah, it's like the Milky Bars were on me.
2: The Milky Bars are on me.
0: Correct. The AOs are on me. 133693. Kiara, by Friday.
1: By Friday, the AFL will introduce play dead, sit and roll over to complement the stand rule.
2: Play dead rule.
0: I love it.
2: That's really good.
0: How would that be? The man on the mark actually has to lie on the ground and play dead.
2: Play dead.
0: Right. From someone who sounds like they might have been born in the United States, Kiara.
1: I was born in Canada, Toronto, Canada.
0: Beautiful country, Canada.
2: Well, they don't mind getting it on in Canada. You know, like ice hockey.
0: Yeah.
2: If they decide to brawl, they just let them brawl, don't they?
0: Well, you remember, apropos of playing dead, remember when we spoke with Kevin Bartlett?
2: Yeah.
0: About the fact that Richmond was so short-staffed that he was actually going to come back and beat Scott Pendlebury's record. That he said, it's the worst rule ever introduced in any sport in the world, said Kevin. Mm. He said, because at the stage where the umpire says stand, you've got a team of 18 playing a team of 17. Interesting. Jack, by Friday.
5: By Friday, the public will see our PM, Mr. Albanese. New Labor Party slogan will be, we lie 99% of the time, and if our mouths are moving, we're lying.
0: Good on you, Jack. Rick, by Friday.
6: By Friday, the Rolling Stones will announce that they are touring Australia in early 27, but, Ross, they won't be doing the grand final.
0: Thank you, Rick.
2: That's a possibility.
0: Yeah, Keith's been not all that in favour of touring, but it would be marvellous news if they did, because Rumorfile told us last week the McCartney's touring, and someone said that male's right.
2: It was in the press again on the weekend, wasn't it?
0: Yeah. Hmm. Joe, by Friday.
21: Good morning. By Friday, James Heard will be the new Essendon coach.
0: Did you see the signs being held up last night?
2: I did. I really enjoyed
0: that. Not exactly a million of them. But
2: well, it only takes one for the camera.
0: Yeah, the camera just goes... Peter, by Friday.
24: By Friday, Peter Allen will step aside and resign from Parliament.
0: Okay.
2: Well, lots of press on that as well.
0: Well, it's interesting. That would be ahead of the... CFA rally in her electorate on the weekend. But that's for the Blind Factory. 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Designer quality, lifetime guarantee. Australia's school curriculum should be overhauled and stripped back to 3 days of core content with Edubabble also removed to reverse declining education results, according to a new report. The author of that report is Kevin Donnelly. Kevin, good morning to you. What is Edubabble?
25: That's a very good question. Edubabble is designed by academics who've never been in the classroom to confuse teachers and parents about what is happening in schools. I'll give you an example. They talk about collaborative negotiated goal setting. I've got no idea what that means.
2: No. So, Kevin, I was reading on the weekend that the so-called sort of the reading wars appear to be back. Is that right?
25: Well, it's a bit complicated. We've had an argument over the last 20, 30 years about the best way to teach the early years of reading. The old approach was phonics, phonemic awareness. The new approach was whole language. Whole language was a disaster, especially for boys. So they're moving back to a more formal approach. The other debate is about what teachers should do in the classroom in terms of their practice. Should they be explicit? Should it be direct instruction where they're the authority figure? They're standing at the front of the room. They're directing the class. Or should they be, as they are in some primary schools, sitting on the floor with the students looking at iPads? But my belief has always been that teachers, good teachers, have a range of different strategies when they're teaching, and it depends on the time of day, the subject, and what's going on. So I wouldn't want it to be one or the other. I think you need a broad mix of different strategies.
0: What subjects would you want completely thrown out?
25: Well, the national curriculum has these three priorities: sustainability, the environment, Indigenous, Aboriginal, but they're the two of them, and then Asia, study of Asia. Get rid of a lot. Let's go back to, or to the future too, rather, because we need it for the future as well. Let's go back to core content. The other thing is they talk about teachers having to teach general capabilities. They have to teach children to be creative, to be working in teams, all the rest of it. Now, that can be important, but firstly, you need to know something. Before you can be creative, you actually need to know something. So I'd get rid of the capabilities, the priorities, get rid of all the edubabble, get rid of all the politically correct woke rubbish, and let's, you know, really look at what is academically rigorous in terms of a solid curriculum, which is what they have overseas for those stronger performing education systems.
0: Yeah. Got a lot of parents nodding along, Kevin.
25: I'm sure that's right. And parents have a role to play. I mean, I've always argued parents are their children's primary teachers. And I know with our children, James and Amelia, even when they were three or four, we were playing, you know, games with them, number games, the alphabet. We were reading to them every night. Parents also need to teach their children to respect authority, to respect teachers, to respect other students. It's shocking that we have in our classrooms some of the most disruptive classrooms, badly behaved students across the OECD. And a lot of teachers are giving up because there's such bad discipline.
2: So Kevin, in the new world of AI, you've got to wonder, the foundational stuff is more likely to get lost when, in fact, the foundational stuff is going to become more important.
25: Definitely true. And, I mean, I use AI when I'm writing, but I'm a bit older than most 10-year-olds. I've done a couple of degrees. I know a lot. The problem is when you've got young kids who look at AI, they don't have the ability or the knowledge or the skill to work out what is true and what is fake. So, I mean, you can use AI, but you need to be properly educated. You need to have that solid grounding. Now, whether it's history, art, music, mathematics, literature, once you've got that core body of knowledge, you can go on AI and you'll know when it's right or wrong.
0: Good on you, Kevin. I'm having a lot of fun with AI at the moment.
2: I know.
0: As an educational tool,
2: yeah,
0: for my youngest son. That's fun. Kevin Donnelly, report author and long-time educator. The NRL has confirmed that Storm will be heading to Las Vegas for the first time to launch the 2027 season. We are going, this program's going, you can be there too.
2: 3AW Breakfast, partnering with Australian Sports Tours, and we're offering a tour where you can join us in Vegas. 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You don't need to book or pay today, Ross. This is the important fact.
0: No, you are not committing. Just make sure you're pre-registered. 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Partly cloudy at top of 17. It's 9 degrees now at 16 after 8.
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4: It's Brad from Transport Victoria. Still got emergency services turning to a collision in Narrewarren South on Narrewarren Cranbourne Road, just south of Greaves Road. Got the right lane closed northbound on Narrewarren Cranbourne Road. Last of extra time, speed down to 40. There's minor delays past the incident. No delays for the freeways. Monash running well towards the Domain Tunnel. No troubles for the Eastern Freeway from Springvale Road through to Huddle Street and Alexandra Parade. Public transport running to a Saturday timetable today. If you're heading to the footy at the MCG, use PT. Richmond and Jollymont stations a short walk away.
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1: After 8, Pete Ford, good morning to you.
2: Good morning. Have you either of you seen the President Trump meltdown on the TV show?
1: No.
2: It's worth looking at today in full. I mean, you could argue that it's great theatre. You could certainly, if you listen carefully, I'm sure you can hear the people in the control room just squealing with joy because, you know, that you want people to get angry. You want people to go off the rails. You want people to get up and walk out. I mean, that's your promo. So that's basically what happened. You know, the producers would be thrilled. I'll never admit it, but they would be thrilled that that has happened. It is kind of funny, except when you do remember that he does have access to the nuclear codes. But here's a little of President Trump and the meltdown.
3: Your elections are crooked, and you're crooked, and Meet the Press is crooked, and so is ABC, and CBS, and CNN.
4: But Mr. President,
3: you're one-sided crooked networks. All right, let's call it quits, because I've had enough. Thank you, darling. Have a good time.
4: Mr. President, let's please, I traveled all the way to Wisconsin.
3: I've sat in the rain with you for an hour. On and off in the rain, and I've given you enough time. You ought to straighten out your press, because you know what?
4: Mr. President,
3: a country can never be great.
4: We traveled all the way to Wisconsin for this interview.
2: Now, is that not the lyrics of a country music song or not?
1: It'll be arriving in the next 7 minutes, I can tell you that, Pete.
2: Well, I mean, look, you know, it is what it is, and it's getting a lot of attention today, and you know, going to Wisconsin, the noise you can hear, they seem for some reason to be doing the interview in a barn, and it's raining quite heavily. That's the noise you can hear there.
1: And Lewis Hamilton has opined.
2: Oh, well, this is interesting. Now, I don't know how this will go down, remembering, of course, his girlfriend now is Kim Kardashian, who is, depending on who you look at for the estimates, she's around about a billionaire twice over. But according to Lewis Hamilton, they shouldn't be allowed to be billionaires. I don't know what he's going to do to stop it, but this is Lewis Hamilton laying down the law.
5: You shouldn't be able to have billions. Right, I think there should be a limit to how much you can have because there's enough to go around to everyone. So somehow creating a law that creates more equality, yeah, and equal access to for everyone, you know.
1: Can someone do me the favour, Scorcher, up Lewis Hamilton's estimated net worth?
2: Yes, and why, in fact, he lives in Monaco for taxation purposes to obviously increase his wealth more and more. Now, certainly there is a disparity between his wealth and Kim Kardashian's wealth. I mean, no one's going to match that, and she's a train out of control. She's not going to stop earning money. So I don't know how that conversation will go down in the privacy of their kitchen.
1: Are we still, well, when you look at Elvis Presley, the normal reports of the way he died, not all that glamorous.
2: No, exactly. And if you go to Graceland, the one thing you want to see is the toilet that he died on, and they don't take you there. But look, it's one of those things. It's like Marilyn Monroe's death. Here we are all these years. There are still conspiracy theories, and someone's bringing out a book every year. But this is interesting in that this is Donna Presley. Now, Donna is the cousin of Elvis Presley. She lived at Graceland. She's not a nut job. She's very well spoken, and she believes, and she's saying it for the first time, that she does believe Elvis was murdered. She has a podcast, so some people are going to say she's trying to get her numbers up. But anyway, this is Donna Presley.
6: I will say this plainly. The entire Presley side believes and still believes that Elvis was murdered.
2: So I might add she hates Priscilla Presley too, so there's no love lost there. She's cautious enough to not point the finger at anyone specifically. And she admits that, you know, he had major health problems and wasn't taking care of himself, but that's her theory.
1: Good-o. Stay with us. Lewis Hamilton is estimated to be currently worth $640 million Aussie. It is, and in all honesty, he said billions. So presumably 1 billion might be all right. It's 8:24.
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9: It's Brad from Transport Victoria. Emergency services still attending to a collision in Narre Warren South on Narre Warren Cranbourne Road just south of Greaves Road. The right lane's closed northbound and a little slow past the scene in both

directions. Speed down to 40 fills past the flashing red and blues. Freeways running well, including the Monash Freeway in from Melbourne southeast, and no troubles for the Eastern Freeway from Springvale Road through to Hoddle Street, and the Tullamarine Freeway clear run to and from Melbourne Airport. Still residual delays for several train lines after an earlier trespasser issue. Check the Transport Victoria website.

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12: 8:28, Pete. I think I caught out of the corner of my internet eye over the weekend that Taylor Swift's nuptials appear to be imminent.
13: Yes, they are imminent. Some people are saying Madison Square Garden. I'm not sure why you'd have a wedding there, but she's on the charts at the moment. She's done the new song for Toy Story 5 called I Knew It, I Knew You, and it is going great guns. And what a clever businesswoman she is. She thought to herself, well, I'll bring out three versions. I'll bring out the single version, the acoustic version, and the piano version, and they've all gone into the top 10.
12: Talk about estimated net worth.
14: Yes, what is it?
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14: Gosh, what a talent, hey?
12: Good on you, Pete.
13: Bye.
14: The Muddy Mood winner is Scott. Today's rumour file winners, 3-for-1. Best rumours this week go into the draw to win the GLA 200 from Mercedes-Benz Berwick. Ross, it is a perfect and beautiful day for Fight M&D at the MCG.
12: Let's keep it that way. Play on. Tom Elliott's next. He says Labor shouldn't dump Jacinda Allen. 8:30.

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4: 9 degrees in Melbourne, partly cloudy, a top today 17. It's 8:30. Good morning. I'm David Armstrong. Homicide Squad detectives working on establishing the identity of a man. His body was found in Footscray last night around 7:45. The death is being treated as suspicious. A crime scene's been established behind a pub on Nicholson Street near Irvine Street. Emergency services were called at the time but were unable to save the man. New data reveals Victorians living in areas without 24-hour access to local police stations are now 24% more likely to be victims of home invasion. There were nearly 28,000 home invasions across the state last year. Former homicide detective Charlie Bezina says the decision frees up more officers to patrol the streets, but even then, he still has issues.
5: Seeing these police, they're patrolling up and down the street in groups of about 5 or 8 or whatever the case may be. Well, don't get too scared. Separate. Two of you go here and you cover a bigger area. It's just basic policing. And
4: Israel's air defences have intercepted a barrage of ballistic missiles fired directly from Iran into northern Israel. It marks the first direct Iranian bombardment since a fragile ceasefire took effect in early April, with today also marking 100 days since the war began. Former White House advisor Tony Schafer says Donald Trump still has a range of options.
6: The way the president phrased it, and I do believe it to be true, that attriting, continue to degrade the Iranian military will make it so weak that we can just literally go in and get it. I think that's what will happen if there cannot be a solid agreement between the Iranians and the United States.
4: A motorbike rider has been killed in a crash while taking part in the Fink Desert Race. The competitor died while racing along the off-road track from Alice Springs to Fink. NT police say the circumstances surrounding the incident are still under investigation. Researchers are investigating whether an ultraviolet light can effectively eliminate antibiotic-resistant bacteria from mobile phones. The study, involving a team from the University of Queensland, is looking closely at how mobile devices transport superbugs into hospitals. Early results have seen a significant reduction after just one UVC clean. In finance, the dollar, 70.33 US.
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4: Carlton has won the battle of the caretaker coaches in an ugly 5-point win over Essendon. Bombers coach Dean Solomon praising the Blues forward Harry Mackay's time-wasting efforts in the closing stages of the match. Oscar Piastri has finished 4th in the Monaco Formula One Grand Prix. Was won by Kimi Antonelli, his 5th win in a row, finishing ahead of Ferrari's Lewis Hamilton. That's the latest news and sports.
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7: It's Brad from Transport Victoria. Delay is the end of the Princes Freeway, getting onto the Geelong Ring Road past Bacchus Marsh Road through Corio after a single car collision. Police are directing traffic past that exit ramp. Drive with caution. Clear run though, Melbourne bound onto the Westgate Freeway and towards the city exits. In Narrewarren South, there's been a collision on Narrewarren Cranbourne Road, just south of Greaves Road. Emergency services directing traffic past the scene. The right lane's currently closed there northbound and still delays for several train lines after an earlier trespasser issue. Check the Transport Victoria website.
3: 3AW weather. When it's cold outside, stay warm in Underworks heat mods, extra warm thermals and socks. Underworks, the number one to down under for socks.
4: A partly cloudy day with a top of 17 degrees. A sunny day tomorrow, 19. Wednesday, showers, 19. And Thursday, a partly cloudy day, 17. Friday, cloudy, 19. On the bays, northerlies at 15 to 20 knots with waves around a metre. At Brighton, 9. Werribee, 10. In the city, it is 9 degrees. David Armstrong, Melbourne Zone, 3AW.
3: Now, until noon, this is Mornings with Tom Elliott.
8: It is 25 to 9. Good morning. Well, there is apparently a lot of knives being sharpened inside the Labor Party. The rumour is, and I alerted you to this at the start of the year, that if Jacinta Allen consistently underperformed in the opinion polls, that she would be replaced ahead of the election. Now, alternative leaders include Gabrielle Williams, includes possibly Harriet Shing, So there are other people ready to step in. They'll all deny it at the moment. But I want to say something here. I don't think Labor should get rid of Jacinta Allen, and I'll tell you why. The first thing is, as voters, we deserve to have our say on the Premier. And she is in a unique position because not only has she been Premier now for 3 years, but she was also the Minister for the Big Build for many years.

before that under Daniel Andrews. And the big build is, you know, possibly being one of the most corrupt happenstances ever in Australia's history. Again, if you can believe Geoffrey Watson SC, and we've spoken to him on the program, $15 to $30 billion has been siphoned out of the big build into the arms of organised crime via the union movement. So I think we deserve to have our say about Jacinta Allen at November state election. The second reason that Labor should not dump her is that it won't make any difference. All right, people are not just angry at Jacinta Allen. If they're angry, they're angry at the whole party. And remember, although we tend to focus on who is the leader, our system of government is cabinet government. That is, we've got a whole bunch of ministers responsible for things. The Treasurer, if you're worried about Victoria's debt, and you should be, well, the Treasurer is the person at whom you should aim your anger. If you're worried about our education system, which we should be, then Ben Carroll as the Education Minister is the person we should get angry at. So I think Jacinta Allen should not be knifed or axed or removed from power. We as the voters deserve to have our say against her and the government she leads in November. Now, who knows? They might win, in which case she'll claim to be one of the Labor greats. But if she loses, it'll be because, A, she's the Premier, but B, she was the big bill minister. We deserve to have our say, and I don't think it would really matter who the Labor Party chose as an alternative Premier. I don't think it would turn the polls around because they're all collectively responsible. Anyway, what do you think? 133693, would you like to see Jacinta Allen rolled by her own party? And let's be honest, both sides of politics do this all the time. Remember, Tony Abbott was elected Prime Minister back in 2013, and then suddenly Malcolm Turnbull was Prime Minister, and then another couple of years, Scott Morrison was Prime Minister. They each knifed the other. And in the Labor Party, federally, you know, Kevin Rudd was elected Prime Minister. Then suddenly Julia Gillard was Prime Minister. And then suddenly it was Kevin Rudd again. Again, these were the sort of the midnight knifings, the axings, although I think with Kevin Rudd it took place mid-afternoon. Anyway, 133693, mornings at 3aw.com.au. But internal Labor Party polling, which I have seen, suggests that they could lose 25 to as many as 35 seats, which would mean they lose the election. Now, what it means for the Liberals, though, is not entirely clear. A federal poll out today, News Poll, confirms what we learnt a week or so ago, that One Nation is now the most popular political party in Australia. Now, we're going to speak to Cos Samaras, who's a well-known pollster, about this later on in the program, but News Poll has confirmed what Cos Samaras' poll said over a week ago. In News Poll, and this is a federal or a national poll, and look, they polled 1,240 people. You might say, well, that's, you know, that's nothing compared to the overall electorate, but statistically over a thousand is considered relevant. Anyway, One Nation came in 31% of the primary vote, Labor second, 30% of the primary vote, the Coalition a distant third, down at 18%. Now, here in Victoria, One Nation is not as popular, and the Liberals not as unpopular. But even so, even if Labor loses the state election, we could end up with a weird coalition of Liberals, a few Nationals, and maybe One Nation all trying to work things out together. We'll find out in November. 133693, mornings at 3aw.com.au. Look, another reason to be angry at the government is that it has presided over the breakdown of law and order in this state. Last week we spoke about how crime rates, particularly things like car theft and home invasion, are much higher than they are in other states. In fact, we spoke to the Queensland Police Minister, who quite openly said, oh, yes, we punish young people who commit these crimes, and that acts as a deterrence, and other ones don't want to do it. Well, would you believe? So you recall a few weeks ago, several teenagers pled guilty in the Children's Court to the firebombing of the liquor business 80 Proof. And they were given community corrections orders, which basically mean nothing. I mean, they're not behind bars. They don't have to do very much. It's not really a punishment at all. Well, one of those teenagers subsequently was allegedly involved in the bashing of an off-duty policeman in Southbank. That happened over a week ago. And on Saturday night, it seems another one of the teenagers who pled guilty to firebombing the liquor business was allegedly involved in a machete brawl at Flinders Street Station on Saturday night. Now, you know, this is an extraordinary breakdown of our justice system. These teenagers had pled guilty to a serious, serious crime, that of arson. They should have been put behind bars. If they were behind bars, where they should be, you know, in some sort of

0: children's remand centre or whatever, then, well, one of them wouldn't have been involved in the bashing of an off-duty cop, and the other one wouldn't have been involved in a machete brawl at Flinders Street Station. Now, again, the theory of justice, if I can call it that works in this state, is that you should never, ever, ever lock up a young person because putting them behind bars might make them a worse criminal. Well, I would argue that not punishing them is definitely making them worse criminals. Again, two of the young firebombers, one allegedly involved in the bashing of an off-duty policeman, and this is just weeks after pleading guilty to the firebombing. The other one, I think they pled guilty back in April, and the other one allegedly involved in this machete brawl at Flinders Street Station on Saturday night. How much worse could they get as young criminals? Does someone have to die before we realise, you know what, we should have locked these people up? Someone who is prepared to burn down a business that might have had people inside, or is happy to bash allegedly an off-duty police officer, or take part in a machete brawl at one of our biggest railway stations on Saturday night. These are not the sorts of kids that should be wandering our streets. For our safety, and possibly theirs, they should be behind bars. Now, again, that is yet another breakdown of our justice system. We'll look at that later on in the program. 133693, mornings at 3aw.com.au. Also today, there's a lot of businesses or really industries in Australia that get government support. For decades, the government pumped would have amounted to billions upon billions of dollars into the car industry. It didn't stop it shutting down. The last car makers exited Australia in 2017. The Prime Minister wants to put money into making solar panels in Australia. I think that is doomed to failure. He also wants to build an Australian quantum computer. Bookshops are going bust at a rate of knots. Between 2013 and 2023, the number of bookshops in Australia basically halved from almost 3,000 down to about 1,500. And there's an argument today in online newspaper, The Conversation, that the government should subsidise bookshops, that we should either have a direct subsidy, or we should set the price of books at a higher level, or maybe give them some sort of tax rebate or something to subsidise bookshops. Now, we'll look at this later on in the program, but to me, subsidising businesses when a better widget has been invented is really a good idea. I read a lot. I enjoy reading. I used to love going to bookshops and browsing books. I now do that browsing on Amazon. I read book reviews. If I see a book I like, I can buy it. It's downloaded almost instantly into my computer or my Kindle. I don't see why our taxes should be used to prop up physical booksellers. I mean, it's sad for the people that own them that, you know, they're not getting customers through the door anymore, but Amazon in particular has built a better widget. Anyway, would you cop that? Would you like to see bookshops subsidised? Are they so important that they have to stay open even if they're not making money? 133693, mornings at 3aw.com.au. And also today, on a lighter note, but some people find it somewhat offensive, do you have a name that is often mispronounced? Now, one of our producers today, Sophie, she is of Vietnamese descent, and her surname is the very common Vietnamese name, Nguyen. However, in Australia, most people pronounce it Nguyen. Now, we look at it, and it's got a U and a Y, and we just think, oh, well, that, you know, it looks a bit strange. That's how we'll do it. But it's not pronounced Nguyen. It's pronounced Nguyen. One of the potential challenges for Jacinta Allen is Gabrielle Williams, but she's often called Gabriel, which is the boy's name. And, in fact, her name is often spelt Gabriel, the masculine way, rather than the feminine way. And the late West Coast footballer Chris Mannering, or as most commentators said, Mainwaring, always had his surname mispronounced. Do you have a name that other people consistently muck up? 133693, mornings at 3aw.com.au. Let's go to some calls. Rob, hello.
1: Good morning, Tom. Look, just two issues. Do you think that the attack on Jacinta Allen, well, I think it massively blunts the Liberal Party's kind of base or platform. And on making things in Australia, Tom, I think you're a little bit sort of one-sided. Look at America. America makes a lot of stuff that is very successful, but a lot of American manufacturing is, there is an ecosystem and there is a massive market, but they do support it. And the government has DARPA and other programs that really, really push the made in America and push the envelope.
0: I think, Rob, to be fair on that, that yes, there's a lot of defence industries which are heavily subsidised, and I think you can definitely make a case for that because, you know, if war breaks out and we're cut off, we need to be able to make things here. But I mean, does it extend to bookshops, Rob?
1: Look, certainly not. It certainly doesn't. But and so that, yeah, I agree with you 100%. But there's a lot of industry, Tom, and there's a lot of Australians that don't want to go to university. And frankly, we need a diversified economic society. We don't
0: I agree with you, but again, the debate is, okay, fine, which things do we support and which things do we not? I mean, another thing I want to look at later on in the program is, you know, wine consumption is down dramatically and winemakers are doing it tough, because younger people simply don't drink wine the same way that their parents did. And so that's another area or another industry. Should we subsidise the wine industry? And that, it already gets subsidised. It pays a lot less tax than the beer or spirits industries. In the past, governments have supported what they call vine pulls, where farmers, like wine growers, are paid to pull out their vines. Doesn't happen in many others. Anyway, come and join us. 133693, mornings at 3aw.com.au at 14 to 9.
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3: It's Brad Arnold from Transport Victoria. Still some minor delays getting onto the Geelong Ring Road past Bacchus Marsh Road through Corio after an earlier single car collision. Police directing traffic. No troubles though. Melbourne bound past Avalon Airport onto the Princes Freeway. Good run for the Westgate over the ridge in towards the city exits. Tullamarine Freeway clear run to and from Melbourne Airport. A collision to clear in Narre Warren South on Narre Warren Cranbourne Road, affecting northbound traffic heading up towards Greaves Road. The right lane's currently closed and there's still minor delays for several train lines after an earlier trespasser.
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0: It is 11 to 9. 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Nigel says, look out, Jacinta Allen, the machetes are being sharpened. The same machetes that were supposedly banned. Yeah, there doesn't seem to be a reduction in machete crime, notwithstanding the, what was it, $13 million we spent on the machete bin program. And on changing leaders, Jack says the Victorian Labor government is clearly run under socialist policies. These will continue even if the leader is changed. And I agree, Jack. I mean, the point is, if Jacinda Allen is replaced, it's unlikely to be someone like Ben Carroll, who's from the Labor right, because that's a very small faction in Victoria. The biggest faction, I believe, is the Socialist Left, and both Jacinda Allen and Daniel Andrews were part of that. So the most likely alternative leader is another Socialist Left person. And I still find it odd. You know, the world pretty much said goodbye to socialism, other than China and North Korea. You know, when the Berlin Wall came down in 89 and when the Soviet Union collapsed in 91. And yet here in this state, we still have politicians who openly label themselves socialists, and we think that's okay. Dina, hello. Hello, Dina. Are you there? We'll go to David. Good morning.
13: Oh, good morning, Tom. I'm just ringing about names that cause problems. My name is four letters, Waye, and that's caused quite a lot of confusion over my life because I'll give an example. When I was at school, 1 year at high school, my English teacher, I'd handed an essay and my name up the top, David Waye, and I'd get it back with a N in red inserted. Obviously, I didn't know my own surname.
0: Yes.
13: And I often get people misspelling it Wayne, Wade, Waye is it? When I was in the army, it was always an NCO or officer order that, Waye is it?
0: Yeah, well, that's an interesting one where people accuse you of misspelling or mispronouncing your own name.
13: That's right.
0: Okay.
13: But it's an old English name.
0: Yes, it is. It is. And those names that have an E on the end of them like that, which is somewhat unnecessary in modern English, definitely come from Old English. Well, I might put that to our linguist, Professor Kate Burridge, later on. Now, look, earlier this year I had a tip-off about the Premier, Jacinta Allen, and her future or lack thereof. This is what I said back in February. I've just had a text from a political insider whose identity has to remain a secret, but you would know this person. Labor MPs are privately talking up Gabrielle Williams, who is the Minister for Transport, to take over from Jacinta Allen. Hmm. Well, that's what I'm hearing. I didn't know it was Gabrielle Williams, but I am hearing that Labor MPs are very worried about the Premier. So that was me back in February, just talking about Jacinta Allen's lack of future. Now, look, I think there's a chance she does get rolled, but I don't think it should happen. She's been Premier for 3 years, and I know Labor MPs are worried about their electoral futures, but there's two things. One is, I think as the people, we deserve to have our say on Jacinta Allen's leadership. I mean, remember, she has not faced an election as leader. She was given the leadership by Daniel Andrews. She didn't win it in an election, and she's been Premier for almost, almost three years. But secondly, I don't think it would make any difference. I think if Labor MPs are worried about getting a drubbing in November, which might happen, and I say might because the Liberals have to win a lot of seats, and plus a lot of the Liberal vote is going to be siphoned off into One Nation. But if they're worried about that, I don't think it'll make much difference. If Gabrielle Williams or Harriet Shing or someone else becomes the new leader, will that change anything? So what do you reckon? I mean, would you like to see Jacinta Allen rolled or not? 133693, mornings at 3aw.com.au at 5 to 9.
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3: It's Brad Arnold from Transport Victoria. Still some minor delays getting onto the Geelong Ring Road past Bacchus Marsh Road through Corio after an earlier single car collision. Police directing traffic. No troubles though. Melbourne Bower past Avalon Airport onto the Princes Freeway. Good run for the Westgate over the ridge in towards the city exits. Tullamarine Freeway clear run to and from Melbourne Airport. A collision to clear in Narre Warren South on Narre Warren Cranbourne Road affecting northbound traffic heading up towards Greaves Road. The right lane's currently closed and there's still minor delays for several train lines after an earlier trespasser.
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0: It is 2 to 9. Scott joins us. Scott, good morning.
20: Hey, morning, Tom. How are you?
0: Not bad.
20: Just ringing regarding the upcoming election. I can't see a way that either Liberals or Labor get majority, which means one side's going to be doing a deal with One Nation. The lower house will be a dog's breakfast.
0: Mm.
20: The upper house is also going to be a dog's breakfast. So what's going to happen to this state? Who knows?
0: Yeah, it's a good question. I mean, look, Pauline Hanson has said that she wants to end the Labor government here in Victoria. She said it on this program, and I assume when the time comes, she wants to have a say in ending Anthony Albanese's government. So I think it is more likely that she would do a deal with the Liberals. How that would work, I just don't know. You're right. I mean, if they actually win a lot of seats, Liberals have to bring them in as a form of coalition partner, a bit like the way the Greens do with Labor. They agree to support certain things in return for getting, you know, something back that they want. And that may be the bitter pill that the Liberals have to swallow. Dave, good morning.
21: Good morning, Tom.
0: Go ahead, Dave.
21: Yeah, happy birthday, by the way. When Jacinta Allen goes, I don't think she'll give a rat's mate because she'll walk away with a pension. And what I don't understand, they get their pension right away, then they get another job where people that have got nowhere near that amount of money, they're means tested and they can only earn so much money on a weekly basis. It's totally unfair.
0: Yeah.
21: These rorts have been going on for 30 years, mate.
0: Well,
21: 30 years longer.
0: Possibly they have, but the rorts, and particularly the big bill rorts, are of a size that is so big. And look, one really good thing that might come about if we did have a Liberal government is a royal commission into what has happened with the big build. I don't think we're going to find all the money. I really don't. I think it's disappeared overseas into the hands of organised crime. But at least we'll learn something and work out when we build things in the future a way to avoid being ripped off so badly. Anyway, coming up after the news, state political reporter for The Age, Chip Legrand. Will Labor roll Jacinta Allen? And if so, would this change anything for votes at the upcoming state election? And if you have a name that other people misspell or mispronounce, let me know what it is. 133693 mornings at 3aw.com.au.
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4: 9 degrees in Melbourne, a partly cloudy day, a top of 17. It's 9 o'clock. Good morning. I'm David Armstrong. There's been a suspected arson attack on a family home in Melbourne's northwestern suburbs. Carolee Katsimbanis reports.
22: Three adults and four children escaped from the North Circular Road property in Gladstone Park after fire engulfed the front of the home at 4:15 this morning. 28 firefighters battled the blaze for half an hour before bringing it under control, stopping its spread to neighbouring homes. A jerry can found at the scene. Police also told loud bangs were heard just before the fire erupted. The arson squad and specialist units will remain at the crime scene throughout the day, also probing whether the fire is linked to any other recent fire bombings. Carolee Katsimbanis, Melbourne.
4: This afternoon's big freeze is set to be the biggest yet. Fight MND has raised more than $141 million since the first big freeze back in 2014. Neil Danaher's wife Jan and daughter Beck say they've been overwhelmed by love and support since Danaher's death last month. Fight MND chair Mike Schneider telling 3AW Breakfast there'll be an army of blue beanies making their way to the MCG from midday.
23: We kick off at Fed Square, we walk down through Danaher's Way to the MCG, and you see a sea of those incredible blue beanies, and it's just sending such a strong message of reflection and recognition of Neil, but really a powerful message to the MND community that says that you're seen and we understand what you're going through and we're fighting with you.
4: The latest news poll shows support for the major parties is at record lows as Australians look to shake up the system. The findings show support for Labor and the Coalition has plummeted to less than half of the overall share of the primary vote. A survey found One Nation, now Australia's most popular political party, with core support at 31%. A retired Victorian educator dedicated to teaching children maths, Professor Kay Stacey, has been recognised in the King's Birthday Honour. She says throughout her career, her goal has always been to change the way children learn mathematics.
24: Trying to promote mathematics as a creative subject, so where students can really learn to solve problems, to learn by reasoning, rather than just trying to memorise it, because that never works.
4: A reminder for all drivers across the state, as the King's Birthday weekend continues, Operation Regal remains in place until midnight. A 48-year-old man from Keilor Park blew more than five times the legal alcohol limit and lost his licence on the spot for 12 months. Police were responding to a crash in Essendon early yesterday between a sedan and a taxi, which caused a pole to fall onto and smash a glass tram stop. In finance, the dollar is trading at 70.33 US.
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4: Josh Fraser insists it's no fluke after Carlton recorded a fourth straight win, beating Essendon by 5 points. The Blues coming from 23 points down in the second quarter before hitting the front in the last. The interim coach says now, sitting a game outside the 10, heading into the bye, it's time to refresh.
25: It is important we handle this break well. There's a level of trust there that we will. There's a level of trust that when we return to the club, we're going to be energised to get working again.
4: Kimi Antonelli has extended his lead in Formula One, taking out the Monaco Grand Prix ahead of Lewis Hamilton. Oscar Piastri finished fourth. There's been a scare on the soccer pitch for Christian Eriksen. He collapsed during Denmark's friendly against Ukraine. The midfielder was able to walk off the pitch after his pacemaker kicked in. And in tennis, Alexander Zverev has won the French Open final, defeating Flavio Caboli in five sets at Roland Garros. That's the latest news and sport.
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3: It's Brad Arnold from Transport Victoria. Still some minor delays for northbound traffic along Narre Warren-Cranbourne Road through Narre Warren South with a collision just after Ormond Road, just before Greaves Road. Right lane's closed and speed is down to 40. Past police working to clear the scene. Otherwise, a clear run northbound up towards the Princes Highway. The Monash Freeway further out, looking clear in both directions. No travels through the Domain Tunnel out onto the Westgate Freeway. Public transport running to a Saturday timetable today. Still minor delays for several train lines after an earlier incident. Check the Transport Victoria website.
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4: A partly cloudy day ahead, a top of 17 degrees. A sunny day tomorrow, 19. Wednesday, showers, 19. Thursday, a partly cloudy day, 17. Friday, cloudy, 19. Saturday, there will be showers with a top of 17 degrees. On the bays today, northerlies at 15 to 20 knots and waves around a metre. At Carrum, 12. Geelong, 11. And in the city, it's 10 degrees. David Armstrong, Melbourne's own 3AW.
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28: this is Tom Elliott.
0: It is 7 past 9. In a moment, two questions about Jacinta Allen. A, will Labor roll her? Will they stab her in the back? All those euphemisms we use. Will they replace her as leader? Really three questions. If so, who will be the next leader? And thirdly, would it make any difference? I would argue not. I think any replacement for Jacinta Allen will be another socialist left Labor politician. I think collectively the government is responsible for its many failings, like corruption on the big builds, like debt being out of control, crime being out of control. And the idea that a new leader will magically, you know, erase all that from people's minds, I think is fanciful. 133-693. Also later on, I want to look at this latest news poll, which says that One Nation is now the most popular political party in Australia. So again, if you weren't listening at the start of the program, the latest news poll, which backs up other polls, One Nation is, this is primary vote, 31%. Labor is second at 30, but the coalition is a distant third. And again, this is a national poll, not a Victorian poll. Coalition only 18%, which complicates things for the Victorian election. Ian, via email, mornings@3aw.com.au, says, if Jess Wilson won't commit to minimum mandatory sentences, things won't change. Well, I agree, Ian, and we're going to get Jess Wilson on the program in the next few days, and just, I really want to interrogate her about that, because it's no good increasing the maximum sentence for something. If courts, as they did with those teenage firebombers, let them off with community corrections orders, then there is no deterrence effect. Ashley says the argument that if we lock up youth offenders, they'll become worse has become a free ticket for these repeat teen offenders to run amok. Look, I agree, Ashley, and again, I was horrified to read that there was a machete brawl at Flinders Street Station on Saturday night, and B, allegedly, one of the people or one of the teenagers involved in the machete brawl was also one of the ones who pled guilty to the 80-proof liquor business firebombing just a few weeks ago. So, you know, that offender was given, again, a community corrections order for the firebombing, which is nothing. It's not a punishment at all, and is now allegedly involved in a machete brawl. I mean, again, what do they have to do to be locked up? And Damo says Jacinta Allen should not be replaced. She and Dan Andrews have run this state into the ground. They should be made to face voters at the next election. Well, maybe Damo, but there's no rule that says you can't replace a leader. I mean, Bob Hawke replaced Bill Hayden in 1983, literally 4 or 5 weeks, just as the election was being called. Suddenly, Labor had a new leader, and Hawke went on to win. Our next guest, state political editor at The Age newspaper, Chip LeGrand. Good morning.
2: Morning, Tom.
0: Well, I got a tip off back in February from an insider that, you know, there were meetings in smoke-filled rooms that just said Allan might face a challenge. And, you know, the front runner I was told by this tipster was Gabriel Williams. And it turns out, well, A, Gabriel Williams probably is the front runner, and B, you know, the knives are being sharpened as we speak. Do you think her own party will turn on her in the near future?
2: Well, I think there's certainly people within the party that are having a think about it and would like for that to happen. But will it happen? I think it's still less likely to happen rather than it will. I just think that if you walk through it and you think through the transaction cost of changing leaders at this point, I suspect that most MPs would think that they're actually better off sticking with Jacinda Allan, being able to have stability and a sense of being grown up in the room as an electoral asset, rather than changing leaders at this point, which frankly they would just look like a rabble.
0: Well, yes, but I mean, there's been plenty of examples of that in the past. I mean, there was the Rudd-Gillard-Rudd years, and then there was Tony Abbott, followed by Malcolm Turnbull, followed by Scott Morrison. So, you know, when people perceive that their seats are under threat, I mean, they do change leaders, don't they?
2: They do. So if we then dig into it in terms of what the scenario facing Labor at the moment. Now they're looking at a significant loss of seats. There is still within the government, they still feel like they have a pathway to victory. Now, obviously, nothing is certain at all at the moment, but there is still a possibility that they get back in with a very skinny majority. And while that possibility is there, this is what Jacinda Allan supporters will be clinging to say, well, look, don't panic now. Stick with it. It's still our best chance.
0: Is part of the reason they think that because the non-Labor vote is being split between the Coalition and One Nation?
2: Yes. Well, I mean, look, if One Nation wasn't on the scene, then we would be heading for a change of government, no question. I mean, Labor's been in for 12 years. They're a tied government. We're at the natural end, or at the end of what we see as the natural political cycle. I think by most reasonable measures, you'd say Victoria needs a change of government. But One Nation are on the scene. And it's very difficult to see how the Coalition can govern in their own right without relying on One Nation as some part of a broader coalition, so a minority coalition government.
0: That would be a difficult coalition to put together, wouldn't it?
2: Well, it would be if you think of the practical situation. We must rely on, you know, 10, 15 One Nation MPs to hold things together. Given the very fractious history of that party, does anyone think that would go for a full term? It's a very novel situation. We haven't had that before in Victoria, obviously.
0: No. What about the scenario where Labor does win by a very narrow majority, but Jacinda Allan actually loses her seat, which I understand is quite possible?
2: Right. So this is obviously a live possibility. She has got a very difficult task to hang on to Bendigo East. And obviously, we saw her footage the other day of her door knocking in her own election. There's a serious challenge on there from the National Party, and also One Nation will stand a candidate. So let's think of that through the prism of, okay, do you challenge or not? So if you're Ben Carroll, and I disagree with you, I think Ben Carroll is really the only feasible replacement leader. I don't think Gabrielle Williams wants to do it, and I don't think she could do it in terms of the numbers. I think Ben's probably the one if there was to be a change. But if you think of it through his eyes, do you challenge now for the leadership, or do you wait and perhaps it might be a situation where the electorate does the work for you?
0: You don't have to sort of bury the knife in the back yourself. The only reason I was not certain about Ben Carroll, I agree with you, he's the sensible choice, but he, you know, he's from the right, and that faction doesn't have much support in Victoria. I just assumed it would have to be someone else from the socialist left.
2: No, I think if it happens, it will be people from the left shifting their support over to a candidate from the right. But the problem that we have at the moment, and the reason why I think it's less likely to happen, is that Dan isn't actively agitating for leadership. I mean, Carroll hasn't put his hand up. He is not doing the numbers. In fact, frankly, no one's really doing the numbers in that traditional sense. One thing for your listeners to consider is that Labor in Victoria, they haven't rolled a leader since 1999. I mean, 1999, Tom, that was back when Carlton used to play in grand finals. Yes. It is a long, long time ago, right? So there's no one really in the party who is versed in the dark arts of how you actually go about a leadership change, the mechanics of it, the discipline of it. They're all learning on the job. So it's difficult to see how they would actually even be able to put together a successful challenge, particularly in a situation when you haven't got, at this point, a challenger.
0: Okay, and final question. Let's just say they do challenge. Let's say it is Ben Carroll. I mean, does it make any difference, or is the anger in the electorate, would it sort of not matter who was going to be the leader?
2: It probably matters what they do next. So if there was a change of leader, then it would be, well, what are you bringing to the table? What are you offering that's different? What are you going to announce that's going to separate your prospects from those of the premier you've just replaced? So do you come in and promise to abandon the suburban rail loop? Do you announce a royal commission into corruption in the building industry? Is there something that you can do in terms of law and order policies, something that's going to shift the dial in terms of people's perceptions about Labor's capacity to respond to crime? Is there a social policy that you're going to offer as something for the left wing, for them to get excited about? You can't just go in there. A change of leader in itself isn't going to do it. It's got to be a change of policy as well, and it's got to be a big one if you're going to really change the conversation.
0: All right, we will see. Hey, surely we want to talk about people whose names are often mispronounced by others. Do people do some interesting work on your surname sometimes?
2: Oh, they usually get that. Well, I mean, mainly the problem is they just throw a redundant E on the end of it. But no, the pronunciation's usually pretty good.
0: You're not supposed to pronounce it the French way and say Chip Le Grand or something like that?
2: I don't know. I never have. I think I'd sound like a bit of a wanker if I went around calling myself Chip Le Grand or something. No, I think it's just fine.
0: All right, good to talk with you. Chip LeGrand there, as I sometimes say, Chip the Big, but that's a bit rude. State political editor at The Age. All right, 1-3-6-9-3, well, do you want to see it rolled or not? Look, I would like to see Jacinda Allen front the election. I think we, as the voters of Victoria, deserve to have a say. I know in our system that political parties elect their leaders, they can elect them and unelect them at the will of the party, but I would like to see Jacinda Allen face the vote, face the people, face her detractors openly in November. I don't want to see her role for that reason. But I also don't think it would make much difference. I think that the problems that we have in this state, being high crime, being runaway debt, being corruption in the big bills, and there's other lesser things too, but to me they're the big ones. There's no easy solutions to any of these. And they're certainly not going to be fixed up from within the current government. It does need a change of government. But as Chip said, change of government, you end up with a Liberal National One Nation coalition, that's going to struggle as well. 1-3-6-9-3, mornings at 3aw.com.au. And if you have a name that people often mispronounce, like there's a businessman called Robert De Crepigny, and it's spelt De Crespigny, and he often gets called De Crespigny, but it is De Crepigny. A lot of it, you know, sometimes we just struggle with certain names. As I said, Chris Mannering, as it should be called, or as he should have been called, he used to play for the West Coast Eagles. Every football commentator said, Mainwaring gets the ball. It was Mannering, like Captain Mannering in Dad's Army. If you have a name that people muck up, either they pronounce it or spell it incorrectly, let me know. 1-3-6-9-3, mornings at 3aw.com.au. That's ahead at 9:19.
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3: It's Brad from Transport Victoria. All clear of an earlier collision in Narre Warren South on Narre Warren Cranbourne Road that was affecting northbound traffic just before Greaves Road. That right lane has been reopened. Clear out up towards the Princess Highway and the 1A Freeway. 1A's running well towards the Domain Tunnel out onto the West Gate Freeway. Tullabrine Freeway, good run to and from Melbourne Airport. Public transport running to a Saturday timetable today. There's minor delays with Cranbourne, Pakenham and Sunbury train lines at the moment. Extra services running after the game at the MCG today. Plan your trip on the Transport Victoria website.
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8: 22 past nine. Another issue I want to touch on today, and we'll talk about it later with Tony Jones, it is, of course, the big freeze day at the MCG. It's always the Melbourne versus Collingwood game on the King's birthday Monday. But, yeah, Neil Danaher obviously is a person many people find inspirational because of, well, partly because of what he did in footy, but mainly because of his work with MND. And sadly, Neil lost his battle with MND a couple of weeks ago. But, I mean, is there someone you find an inspiration? 133693, because the level of public support for the big freeze is really quite extraordinary. I mean, most charities would give their right arm to have the recognition, to have people actively going out and buying the beanies, to have quasi-celebrities going into the ice bath at the MCG. And yet, amazingly, Fight MND, which is the official name of the charity, they've been able to do it. Is there someone you find inspirational? In terms of election winners, Walser says he would vote for the Liberals if they gave magistrates fixed-term appointments rather than being appointed for life. Yeah, I'd go even further, Walter. I'd like to see magistrates actually elected. Patsy says Jacinda Allen does not give one iota about the people of Victoria. Patsy says I would like to never hear from her again. Well, you'll be able to have your vote in November. There are names that people misspell or mispronounce, or both. Glenn says, I have a friend called Carolyn. If you call her Caroline, she will gouge out your eyes. Yes, I remember my sister's called Caroline. Good morning, Caroline. And when we were young, we lived across the road from another family who had a girl the same name, same age, who was called Carolyn. Carolyn and Caroline. You weren't allowed to mix them up. 133693, escape your pricey telco. 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And can I just say a moment of brief family pride. My uncle, Ross Elliott, has been given a King's Birthday honour for services to gastroenterology. And my uncle, Ross Elliott, got an Order of Australia today. We're very, very proud of him. Here's the younger brother of my father, my late father. Pam, good morning.
9: Good morning, Tom. In another life, I worked with a gentleman called Featherston, and he pronounced his name Fanshawe.
8: Fanshawe, yeah. It's actually, I think it's Featherston Shaw, and they chop out the Featherston bit, and it just becomes Fanshawe, doesn't it?
9: Mm. Yeah. Mm, and I'd like to say Sunny Lonnie, but it's cloudy at the moment. It's going to be a lovely day.
8: All right. Yeah, it does look nice out the window. Thank you, Pam. It's going to be a great day at the MCG today. Kath, good morning.
10: Oh, good morning, Tom. My pet bug is the pronunciation of the suburb, Lalor,
8: yes,
10: which was named after Peter Lawler.
8: Yes.
10: Unfortunately, when they the W was left off it. So with the influx of people who phonetically used phonetic pronunciation, it became Laylor.
8: Laylor, yeah.
10: It's a real contention of mine. There was a secondary school and it was called Lawler Technical School, which became Lawler Secondary College, which then became Peter Lawler Secondary College. But people still call it Laylor.
8: Laylor, yeah. And, Kath, there's another one of those. You know, Johnson Street turns into Elgin Street in Carlton.

0: Elgin. And really, it should be Elgin Street. I mean, it was named after Lord Elgin, and his descendants of him are still called Elgin in the UK. And we've softened the G when it should be a hard G. Oh, my God. And then you go to places like Reservoir, which really should be Reservoir, as in a reservoir of water, and it has a reservoir of water in it, but somehow the pronunciation has become Reservoir, or the Vermont Divide. Glenn, hello.
1: Yes, Tom. My name is Glenn Francis Maguire Foster, but it gets misinterpreted for Forster. And Forster, where did that come from? Forster. It's Foster.
0: Well, I would have
1: beer
0: thought...
1: that nobody drinks anymore.
0: Yes. Well, the beer that really... But really, it was Americans that drank Foster's, I think, back in the day. I mean, Australians never drank it. I would have thought Foster was a more common name than Forster.
1: Well, Foster, you foster the forest, and that's where the historical English comes from. But, never got that one, but it still gets mixed up even by decent English-speaking people.
0: Hmm. Yeah, all right. Well, there you go. Foster, Forster. Maria, hello.
2: Such an issue close to my heart because it really has impacted me enormously here in Australia. So I was born in Portugal, and like many people in Portugal and Spain and whatever, a lot of the names sort of over 40 years old, whatever, were based on religious saints and whatever.
0: Mm.
2: So my name is Maria João, which translated means Maria John. And there's Maria Joseph, there's Maria Anthony, there's Maria for everything. And a lot of men have the saint's name first, like Joseph Maria or Anthony Maria. It's very common.
0: Is that your middle name?
2: Yeah, that's my second name. It's because in Europe we have like five names. And when we arrived in Australia, most forms only had two fields for first and last name. Very few of them had middle names. So a lot of people of European descent had to drop all their middle names. And, of course, untold problems with a lot of their... Like, I have so many... I can't register on Service Australia. I've got to go physically to an office where I don't know where it is because my name appears with a J, with a Joan, J-O-A-N, because João in Portuguese is spelt J-O-A-O with a tilde above the A.
0: Yeah, well, I can see why people might struggle with that. But look, I mean, I think he's 20 now, but anyway, Sprint Sensation Gout, as he's called. Like, really, it's Guot. We've put, his name is G-U-O-T twice, and we've looked at that and said, oh, well, we know about this disease called gout, so we'll call him Gout. They filled out the form wrong, and it would have been an immigration official, and so Guot became Gout. I mentioned before, who do you find inspirational? Because we've got the big freeze at the G today, and it'll be the first one without Neil Danaher. He tragically died. Well, I'll say sadly died a couple of weeks ago. He lived far longer with MND than almost any doctor thought he would live. And that's a credit to him. But, the legacy he leaves is, an incredible fundraiser. And I was listening to Ross and Russell before because apparently we're within sight of a cure for MND. They reckon there's some sort of gene therapy which might crack it. And Fight MND is one of the world's biggest charitable funds that raises money for that sort of, research. Andrew, good morning. Hello, Andrew.
3: Hey.
0: Yes. Oh, Andrew's gone.
3: Andrea.
0: Sorry. Go ahead, Andrea.
3: Equally as inspirational as Professor Richard Scollier, who sadly lost his life this morning. So he was the Australian of the Year 2024 with a brain tumour.
0: Mm.
3: With his close research partner, Georgina Long, who through his whole entire diagnosis, he devoted to people into the future, using himself as a guinea pig, I guess, for testing to try and cure this particular brain cancer.
0: Yeah.
3: I mean, that's inspirational when you've only got X amount of years to live and you've devoted it all to being in the public eye.
0: Yes, he suffered from, I think it was glioblastoma, and that's a very aggressive form of brain cancer. It's the same age as me, or give or take a few months, same age as me. It's just what I always think, you know, like I feel like he's sort of cut down the prime of his life, and as well as the you know, him losing his life and what it meant to his family. We lose an incredible brain. I mean, someone who, you know, had so much, had contributed so much, but still had more to contribute. Let's go to the news headlines now with David Armstrong. David, good morning.
4: Good morning. The news at 10 o'clock. We've had a suspected arson attack on a family home at Gladstone Park in the early hours of this morning, around 4:15. This could have been absolutely tragic. Three adults and four children were in that property, in that house in North Circular Road. They managed to get out safely, but took a good hour to bring the fire under control. 28 firefighters there, and they found a jerry can at the scene. So there was, an arson investigation is now underway.
0: If I find out that someone was out on bail or had walked free after being guilty of something else, I will just go, hey, because it's just... Like along with the $15 billion to $30 billion that has gone missing out of the big bills, the experiment that we've had in this state of, you know, not punishing people in the hope that they become better, I think it's been one of the worst social experiments I could ever think of. I mean, we seriously need to change that. But anyway, we don't know about this particular crime.
4: The Prime Minister's net approval rating has now cratered to a record low of -24%, according to the latest news poll.
0: From what insiders have told me, they're a bit horrified. They honestly thought the budget and what it would do for first home buyers would make people love them. They don't seem to realise that there's more people who own a house than is trying to buy one. And all the people who own property who are like saying, you know, seeing these forecasts saying it might drop in value 10%. Most of them don't think that's a good thing.
4: What the clearance rates on the weekend were
0: below
4: 60. Diabolical.
0: Yeah, it's terrible.
4: Absolutely. 60% of survey voters are now dissatisfied with Anthony Albanese's performance, matching lows not seen since the Abbott government of 2015. 70% of respondents want a political shake-up, which explains why One Nation is surging.
0: It does.
4: Health authorities are very... very concerned that even though winter's just started, there have been over 52,000 cases of RSV. That's rhinovirus.
0: Between the flu and the cold.
4: In Australia so far this year, severe cases can lead to pneumonia and death, and it's absolutely swept through 3AW, hasn't it? We've been laid low, many of us. And Dean Solomon, it's not very often, Dean Solomon, the opposition coach, is praising Harry Mackay's clock management. Lost a car.
0: Harry Mackay was about 70 metres out from goal, and he signals that he wants to have a shot. And look, I mean, to be fair.
4: Legal.
0: Yeah, Malcolm Blight kicked a goal from about 80 metres in 1976, I think it was. But, and the umpire said, yep, okay, Harry. And once that happens, you get 30 more seconds.
4: Yes.
0: And there was a minute 40 on the clock, and Carlton was up by, you know, less than a goal. And anyway, look, hats off to him. And the umpire could have said no, play on, but I think it was she didn't.
4: And
0: so
4: it was suggested it was possibly the slowest walk up to take the kick. It was a very slow.
0: People forget the rule is not that you must take the kick in 30. No, you simply have to start the process of taking the kick. And he got 42 seconds off the clock by doing that.
4: And where did he drop it? Right at the end of the
0: top of the goal square.
4: That's all there at 10 o'clock.
0: Thank you, David. 133693, mornings at 3aw.com.au. But that is using the rules to your benefit. And to be fair, you know, Dean Solomon quite rightly said that he said words to the effect of it had been one of his players, he would have expected them to do the same thing if indeed the situation in the game was reversed. I do want to talk later on with Tony Jones. What do you think about this, the wild card round we're going to have? So what it is this year, teams that finish 9th or 10th will play each other and and play the teams that finish 7th and 8th and have a chance of making the finals. Now, initially I thought it was a silly idea. It was rewarding mediocrity. But something that's interesting, Melbourne's on 9th for 7 wins. GWS is on 10th with 6 wins. Now, Melbourne might beat Collingwood today. And then you've got Collingwood, St Kilda, Carlton and North Melbourne all on 5 wins. And suddenly those teams and their supporters like me are looking at each other and saying, we could finish 10th. We could play in the finals. Is the wild card final, which gives the teams that finished 9th and 10th a chance to play in the rest of the finals, is it now a good thing? 133693, mornings at 3aw.com.au at 25 to 10.
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0: 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I mentioned my Uncle Ross before. He's been given a King's Birthday Award today. Joe says, congratulations to your uncle. I remember him when I was a young doctor at St. Vincent's. Ashley says, what about Americans who can't say the name Craig properly? They say Craig, like Greg. Yeah, it's amazing. I mean, it's got AI. And there are other words that, you know, Americans will say pail, like, you know, like a word for a bucket. But they can't say Craig. They say Craig. And Gil says, what about the word albeit? Don't say albeit. I'm probably guilty of that. And Geraldine reckons, this is all via email, that Jacinta Allen will soon retire for family reasons so she can get the pension. I need to check when Jacinta Allen was elected because if it was pre-2004, she gets a massive, generous pension for the rest of her life, which I don't think is justified anymore. Yeah, she's been the member for Bendigo East since 1999. So if Jacinta Allen pulls the pin, she'll probably get a pension of about $400,000 a year for the rest of her life. And if her husband's the duck shooter, I say that because apparently he likes duck shooting. If he survives her, he will get half that pension for the rest of his life, all paid for by the grateful Victorian taxpayer. 1-3-6-9-3, Justine, good morning.
19: Oh, good morning, Tom, and congratulations on your win.
0: Thank you. Yes, it was closer than what I would have liked last night, but we got there.
19: I might jump ship. I vote for the West Coast Eagles, but I won't do that. Tom, quite clearly my name is Justine, but in business, probably for a good 9 years, I was Christine, Janine, or Justin.
0: Oh, you got called the male's name, Justin.
19: So then clients would take me out for lunch or dinner, and then they'd look at me and say, "So you're not a man?" I'd say, "No, I'm quite clearly not a man."
0: Often hard to tell these days.
19: And then that evening, I'd send them a letter, you know, a card, or you know, a text or an email, and say, "Thank you very much for you know lunch or dinner." And they'd say, "No worries, Justin." Yeah. So in the end, I just became Justin. It was just easier. Sometimes you just got to play the game, Tom.
0: It's only a letter, isn't it? Justin, Justine, Gabriel, thank you. But look, names are important because, I mean, it's one thing to say Elgin Street instead of Elgin Street, which it should be because Lord Elgin, who stole the, or no, didn't steal, he liberated the Parthenon marbles or something back in the day from Greece and they're now in the British Museum. But, you know, he's been dead for a long time. Or Layla Lawler. I mean, the thing is the Lawler family is still around, but the suburb that's named after them is, everybody pronounces it Laylor rather than Lawler. But that's a real thing. Roger, hello.
20: Tom, the worst of all, and I think you're guilty of it, is Dance of Prince.
0: Sorry, Roger, you're down the bottom of a mine shaft or something there. Call us back, we'll get you straight up, hopefully on a clearer line. Flan, good morning.
21: Top of the morning to you, Tom. I was watching the game yesterday between Essendon and Carlton.
0: Yes.
21: And the inspiration I got off it was to turn the television off, vacuum the whole house out, went back again, watched television again. God, they haven't improved. So I had a game of pool on my own, and I was no matter how I hit the ball, it went down, turned the television on. I've never seen such a bad game in all. It looked like they were just training.
0: Well, it's Essendon's fault, Flan, because they brought Carlton down to their level. And I was worried about that because Carlton tends to often play, like when we play a good team, we lift, or we have recently, like when we beat Geelong last week. But when we play a not so good team like Essendon, their game quickly went down to their level. And I agree, unless you were a passionate supporter of one or the other team, it wasn't that great a game to watch. Peter, hello.
22: Hey, Tom, how are you?
0: Not bad, Peter.
22: Look, you know, we all go through life hoping that we make a difference, you know, to our families, to society and all that sort of thing. You know, Jacinda Allen might, if she retires, be on $400,000, but she'll always have the reputation of destroying this state. And then,
0: Well, what about Daniel Andrews, Peter? Because, like, you know, he will have a statue somewhere soon. I don't know where they're going to put it, but, you know, he's entitled to it because he was premier for more than 3,000 days. And he won three elections, which will make him a hero in the Labor Party. But I'm told there are golf courses where he is not welcome. There are restaurants where he cannot get a booking. Do you think he thinks it's worthwhile?
22: Well, Tom, I go to a place up on the river on the Murray, and there's a pub up there, and I won't mention the name, but there's a big photo of him banning him from going into that pub.
0: Right. It's funny, Peter. I was, would you believe, judging a Hawaiian shirt competition a couple of years ago, and the guy I judged the winner was the spitting image of Daniel Andrews, and he said he got it all the time. He really copped it from people in the street because they thought he was the former premier. Anyway, that's by the by. 1-3-6-9-3, mornings at 3aw.com.au. More calls, more emails coming up after 10. We're going to look again at the rise and rise of One Nation. The latest news poll, which is a federal poll, not a state poll, has One Nation. It's the second poll to do this as the most popular political party in Australia. Now, I read letters in The Age every day, people saying, oh, any racists would vote for One Nation. You know, they're terrible, this, that, and the other. 31% of first-party preferences would go to One Nation if a federal election were held at the moment. That is what the poll says. We're going to speak to professional pollster Cos Samaras. And on another issue, we're still not building enough houses. And I'm hearing from builders that since the budget, money is going away from residential construction. So we've still got very high immigration. We're not building enough houses. We're going to speak to a builder about that. And Tony Jones with Monday Sports. I want to look at the wild card rounds. I wasn't a fan of giving the teams that finished 9th and 10th, which is the second half of the ladder, a chance at finals. Suddenly it looks very interesting. That's all coming up at 14 to 10.
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3: It's Brad from Transport Victoria. Works continue on the inbound entry ramp from Elgar Road onto the Eastern Freeway. Allow some extra time detouring. You can try the inbound entry ramp at Middleborough Road instead. Once you're on the freeway, clear on through to Hoddle Street and Alexandra Parade. Tullamarine Freeway, good run to and from the airports. And no troubles for the Monash or Westgate freeways in towards their respective tunnels. If you're getting onto public transport, some minor delays at the moment for the Crampon, Pakenham and Sunbury lines and for Bendigo V line services after an earlier fault. Check the Transport Victoria website.
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1: 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Whether you're moving locally to country Victoria or interstate, the White Glove Mover makes it seamless.
0: It is 11 to 10 on the mispronunciation of names. Libby says, what about Melbourne? Even interstate journalists often say Melbourne. Yeah, well, in America, they all say Melbourne. Libby says Cranbourne gets it as well. Yes, Melbourne, Cranbourne. Michael says via email, mornings@3aw.com.au. He says, the Victorian government is liable for many problems. However, says Michael, lawyers and magistrates and judges are the ones responsible for continuing to release offenders out on bail. Well, that's true, Michael, but, okay, the government for 12 years has appointed all the new magistrates and judges, and what happens is those magistrates and judges tend to reflect the political philosophy of the government of the day by and large, which is not to lock people up. Secondly, if the government really wanted to lock up offenders, they could just change the laws and enforce minimum sentences on the magistrates and judges. They would take it out of the hands of the judges. They haven't done that. 133693, more mispronounced names. Gleaner says, some people say Glenner, some people say Gleaner. We get Maria and No, we get Marie and Mari is another one. I never get it right. It's written on the screen. Mari, is it Marie or Mari? I tend to say Marie. So it turns out to be Mari. So if I say Mari, it's a Marie. Weather now for Rothmutens, 20 to 50% off Lazy Boys sale. Great savings on lounge suites, lift chairs and recliners. It is currently 11 degrees in the city. Very chilly morning this morning. Our forecast top is just 17. Gary, hello.
2: Yeah, hi, Tom. I just wanted to remind everybody listening that what didn't seem that long ago that there was pulses out there extolling the virtues of their business being right, and it was a complete shellacking. And it was
0: sorry, Gary, who are the pollsters extolling the virtues of?
2: The result that they thought was going to happen during the election, during the counting phase. And within...
0: Gary, which election are you talking about?
2: I knew you'd ask me that, and I just can't remember the date, but I always remember Alan Green, who used to be the ABC pollster.
0: Anthony Green, yeah. Well, he's not so much a pollster as he interprets the results on election night. If you're talking about Peter Dutton, yeah, there were a couple of polls that suggested Peter Dutton might do well at the last federal election. He did very badly and he lost his own seat. And look, Gary, I'm the first to admit polls don't always get it right. What is interesting about the One Nation polls, though, is different polls are saying the same thing. The support is somewhere between 25 and 31-32%. Now, you can look at one poll and just say, well, that's an outlier. That's not what's going to happen. But we've got two separate polls here, so a Redbridge poll and a News poll, both saying that One Nation is the most popular political party in Australia. Robert, hello.
4: Morning, Tom. Just on that name pronunciation, I had a school friend whose name was spelled C-I-U-R-C-O-V-I-C-H, pronounced Cherkovich.
0: And that was like a Central European name, was it?
4: I guess so. But I ran into him 20 years later at a school reunion, and he told me that he'd become sick of spelling or pronouncing it to people, so he changed it by default to spell as it sounded, C-H-U-R-K-O-V-I-C-H.
0: Oh, so he actually had his name spelt phonetically?
4: Yes.
0: Yeah, that's interesting.
4: Just because, he was sick of a lifetime of correcting people or telling them how to spell it or pronounce it.
0: Yeah. And there's another one from Central Europe, the surname K-O-V-A-C-S, which most of us would say Kovacs, is actually, I think, Kovac. The CS becomes a ch sound, but no one in the Anglo world ever gets it right. And look, to be fair, I mean, if you go to, say, France or Italy and tell them your Anglo name, they will often muck it up. I mean, and that's just normal. And we've got, pretty good with Greek surnames, some of which are extraordinarily difficult to spell. I have a good friend with a very long and complicated Greek surname, and even he admits that he misspells his own name sometimes. So how about that? 133693, mornings at 3aw.com.au. Just another thing as well I want to run by you. There was over the weekend there was some, they put billboards behind like motorbikes and cars and things. Like they're usually for advertising. And apparently a brothel owner has funded a series of these mobile billboards that say ditch the witch. And they've got a picture of Jacinta Allen and she's wearing a witch's hat. And the hat has a dollar sign on it, and it says "Ditch the Witch." Very similar to what happened to Julia Gillard back in 2013, I think it was. Does this pass the pub test? Like a lot of people don't like the Premier, and obviously this brothel owner doesn't like the Premier very much. But is "Ditch the Witch" going too far? 133693, mornings at 3aw.com.au. My first reaction to it was I think it does go too far. I don't think we need to get overly personal about political slogans. So criticise Jacinta Allen and the big bill corruption, criticise Jacinta Allen and the lack of regard for law and order, criticise Jacinta Allen for running up the biggest debt this state has ever seen, but ditch the witch. Does that pass the pub test? 133693, mornings at 3aw.com.au at 5 to 10.
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0: It is almost 10 o'clock. News with David Armstrong coming up in a moment. Mispronunciations. Barry says, what about the way the Prime Minister says Australia instead of Australia? I think a lot of us say Australia. And Jim says, Tom, you always say, you should say restaurateur and don't include the end. I don't include the end, Jim. I know you think I do, but I don't. I'm very well aware that the person who runs a restaurant is a restaurateur. There you go. There's no end in there. You're just mishearing it. 1-3-6-9-3, mornings at 3aw.com.au. As I mentioned at the start of the program, and as Chip LeGrand from The Age confirmed, if there was no One Nation in Victoria, the upcoming election would be a slam dunk for the Liberal National Party. So they'd win, and they'd probably win by a lot. But the rise of One Nation, the fact that federally it's the most popular party in Australia, which is extraordinary, complicates things. We're going to speak to pollster Cos Samaras about that. And also home builders. Are people still building enough homes for our growing population? 1-3-6-9-3.
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12: 12 degrees in Melbourne, a partly cloudy day, a top of 17, 10 o'clock. Good morning. I'm David Armstrong. There's been a suspected arson attack on a family home in Melbourne's northwestern suburbs early this morning. The blaze engulfing the front of the Gladstone Park property on North Circular Road at a quarter past four. Three adults and four children were evacuated and were lucky to escape injury. Loud bangs were heard before the fire took hold. Former Prime Minister Julia Gillard has released a statement after the slogan "Ditch the Witch" was used in relation to Premier Jacinta Allen. That same tagline was used against Ms. Gillard when she was leading the country in 2011. She says she is disgusted to see it in use again, also offering words of support to the Premier. The Federal Opposition says voter anger has been